0: back a little bit. He was Earthquake Evans.
1: Yes.
0: He
1: got, Earthquake Evans, Earthquake
0: Evans.
2: You're like a dictionary, man.
0: Both
2: of encyclopedia, both of you.
1: Yeah, he wore the that. Remember the poopy brown singlet?
0: Yeah,
2: I hated that brown
1: boots and brown singlet.
2: That was awful.
1: And he debuted. Warrior and Dino Bravo were doing a push-up contest.
0: And he sat on
1: Bravo to do the push-ups. Sat there like this, like
0: he sure did.
1: And then when Warrior went to do it, he jumped on him and pounced him down. Of course, on commentary, I think it was Vince. Wait a minute, what is going on here?
0: What's going on here?
2: If I had a nickel for any time on WWE television, someone said, wait a minute.
1: Yeah.
2: Billions of billionaire.
1: Yeah.
2: That's always their go-to.
0: Hey, wait a minute.
2: All right, folks, mark your calendars. And by we do mean mark, because we're talking to you. and you're burnt. Mark your calendars, August 1st, August 2nd. We will be here live in the studio. These two will be live on the first night. I'll be live here on the second night, but I'll be on both nights.
0: I'll be on both nights.
2: You'll be on both nights. You'll be on both nights. I'll be remote on the first night, but the second night, I will be here in the studio for the SummerSlam watch-along. So make sure you join us, because we'll be live right here. We'll have the cameras up. We'll have Jet's Pizza going. We're going to make it happen right here in the studio. Now, next week, I want to leave it a little open-ended for you guys. Kev? Not you guys, just Kev. Kev, you never get to pick our show topic.
0: Me?
2: Yes. So right here, in front of God, country, and all of our millions of fans across the world, what's next week's show topic? Anything you want.
0: Anything I want, huh? I'll holler at you about that. We'll talk. We'll talk.
2: No preview, even.
0: We'll talk.
2: No preview. Do you have a genre you want to talk about? Animals and wrestling? We should do an animals.
1: We could do
2: wrestling.
1: Our music. We've been wanting to do a music episode.
2: We could do that.
1: It might be time. I don't know.
2: Could be.
0: Well, I want to say that. Okay. We'll say that.
2: You holler at me. Everybody's waiting with bated breath. What's the show topic going to be? Kev's going to holler at me. I will announce that. Now, everybody, please have a great time this weekend.
0: Please.
2: Fire up the watermelon. Fire up the fireworks. But keep all your fingers. Remember, the combo is 2 cocktails, 1 Gatorade. 2 cocktails, 1 Gatorade.
1: 1 hot dog.
2: 1 hot dog.
1: Once more.
2: Yep.
1: Yeah.
2: Once more. But seriously, guys, be super careful. It's ridiculously hot throughout the United States, wherever you're listening to us. Take care of yourselves this weekend. Be very, very safe. God bless America. God bless professional wrestling. And thank you again, Sarge, for your service.
0: Thank you. Because you are...
2: a man amongst men. I didn't have the guts. I was an arrogant idiot to serve like you did. So thank you again.
1: I have loyalty to my country.
2: Yes, you do. Yes, you do. We love y'all. Well, we'll see you guys next week. Kev won't, though. Peace.
0: Y'all be good.
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4: Hated rival, a team within its direct division, a team that you're directly competing with. And, you know, and the other thing is, you know, the only thing that the Sixers had to trade in terms of salary were either Joel Embiid and Paul George. Celtics have not taken Joel Embiid. And you would think that they weren't going to take Paul George or Jaylen Brown either. So it was a trade that was, you know, not on the radar just because it just didn't make a lot of sense conceptually to even have it on your radar.
5: Tony, have you heard anyone try and spin this in a direction any which way other than it being a huge positive for Philadelphia?
4: Yeah, I mean, you hear things like, okay, how does, you know, Jaylen Brown mess with Joel Embiid because, you know, those two have bumped heads in the past. You know, and in my opinion, and, you know, that's a basketball thing. You know, you can argue with somebody basketball-wise. I played basketball and argued with people, and then, you know, they're on my team the next day, and we're going out for ice cream afterwards. So, you know, you hear that. You hear the, you know, obviously, you know, some of the criticisms with, you know, Jaylen Brown's game.

0: You know, he's obviously not a great playmaker. He probably sometimes takes, you know, long twos and things like that. But it's Jaylen Brown. You know, I thought that I voted him first team All NBA this year. I thought that he had one of the best seasons of anybody, of any player, of any position in the Eastern Conference. And, you know, he averaged, you know, almost 29 points a game, almost 7 rebounds a game, 5 assists a game, all career highs. You know, he's coming off a career year. He's coming off the best individual season of his career. And no matter how you look at it from Philadelphia's perspective, this is a huge talent jump. I thought that Paul George played very, very well this season, but I thought that he played very, very well as a role player. That's what he is right now. He was a role player, and I thought he was a star role player this season. Jaylen Brown is a star. So I think that, you know, you just have to look at it that way if you're a Philadelphia 76ers fan.
1: Tony Jones from The Athletic joining us here on ESPN Radio. Jaylen Brown is a star. It seems like he wants to be a superstar onto himself, though, Tony, and that's one of the reasons that things had soured there in Boston, and now he's in Philadelphia. This is not going to be Jaylen Brown's team, though, right? Like, he's never – now it's always Joel Embiid's team first, right?
0: I think the criticism of Boston, and, you know, to your point, is, you know, that – you know, he's a little bit tough behind the scenes. And I think that that wore on the Celtics for whatever reason. And, you know, and obviously set things in motion. This is not going to be Jaylen Brown's team. But I also think Jaylen Brown is an extremely smart individual. And he's smart enough to know that he's walking into a team that's, you know, that's conceptually tied around Tyrese Maxey and Joel Embiid when he is there. That doesn't mean that, you know, he's not going to be able to come in and have the room to be Jaylen Brown. The Sixers want him to be Jaylen Brown on the floor, you know, but, you know, this is Tyrese Maxey's team. It's been trending that way for the last 2 years. He truly took over the locker room this past year, and, you know, and this team has kind of taken on his taking on his character this year in terms of, you know, off the court and in the locker room. He's the leader. He's the guy. And, you know, I think that it's going to help Jaylen Brown and Tyrese Maxey. They're going to help each other in terms of the gravity that they play off of. There were a lot of times last year where Tyrese Maxey was, you know, facing a point of attack defender, and he was facing, you know, two defenders on either side. If he tried to drive left or drive right and he was running into bodies in the paint, you know, he's not going to see that this year because Jaylen Brown is going to be able to take advantage of that gravity, and he's going to be able to take advantage of that mismatches. It's going to be, you know, having two dynamic guys on the perimeter, not to mention VJ Eskom as well. I think that backcourt, if they play it right and they play well, it's going to be really difficult to stop for opponents.
2: Tony, will the Sixers make a call? Will they make a pitch to LeBron?
0: Well, they have made a call. I was the one that reported that originally last night. And, you know, they have made a call, and they have told LeBron's representation, LeBron's camp, that they are interested. And, you know, it's interesting because if you ask me my opinion, I think that the two teams that make the most sense for LeBron James basketball-wise are the Philadelphia 76ers and the Minnesota Timberwolves, which, if you also ask my opinion, those are probably two of the teams that are probably in the back of the line when it comes to where, you know, the odds are favors that he's actually going to end up. But, you know, there's a natural spot in the Sixers starting lineup for LeBron at power forward. And, you know, LeBron's one of the best three passers of all time. This roster needs passing because between Joel Embiid, between Jaylen Brown and Tyrese Maxey and VJ Eskom, you got a lot of guys that, you know, like to go and get it on their own. And, you know, there's room on this roster for an elite playmaker like LeBron. So it'll be interesting to see what happens. I wouldn't by any means label the Sixers as any kind of favorite to land LeBron. But, you know, they are for sure interested, and they are making their pitch.
1: So we don't know if LeBron's going to end up in Philadelphia. We know, obviously, Jaylen Brown is in Philadelphia. So does this mean now that Joel has a lot more pressure? Because you said it's Embiid's team, and obviously we know Maxey's there now. They've got Jaylen Brown alongside of them. Does that ramp up the pressure on Joel Embiid?
0: I think it turns the pressure down a little bit because I think that, you know, roster-wise, this is a team last year and, you know, for, you know, the duration of Joel's Joel's career, you know, relied on him to play. And, you know, we all know that he's going to miss, you know, a certain amount of games every season. And so, you know, this roster is probably the first roster that he's going to have that is not directly tied to whether he's available or not. And I think that if he plays it right, you know, mentally, he can use that to his advantage in terms of making sure his body's right, picking his spots during the regular season, making sure his body is right for a playoff run, and just trying to be as healthy as possible for when it matters the most. The one thing that Joel proved last season is that he's still an all-world offensive player. I think that his defense has slipped quite a bit, but offensively he's still one of the best players in basketball. And I think that he proved that during the regular season when he did play, and he proved that during the playoffs. The one of the best things about Jaylen Brown is that he plays, and he can serve as a regular season innings eater. And Tyrese Maxey is the same way. VJ has played a lot of games last year. And Anthony Simons, who they signed this year, I mean, who they signed today, also plays a lot of games as well. So, you know, it's going to be interesting to see, you know, how the Sixers play it. But they're no longer, you know, completely doomed if he doesn't play.
1: Tony Jones, check out his Sixers coverage with The Athletic. Tony, I think your job just got a whole lot more interesting here in the last 24 hours. Thanks so much for hopping on with us.
0: Thank you for having me. I appreciate you.
1: Coming up next here on Amber and Ian Zaslow filling in for Ian, what is the pecking order now in the Eastern Conference after the Giannis, Kawhi? Heck, we haven't gotten to mention Kawhi's deal. Jaylen, after those deals now have been done, what's the pecking order? We'll ask right here on ESPN Radio.
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0: Miami Heat. Jonathan Zaslow's Miami Heat as well. He is here. He's filling in for Ian tonight here on Amber and Ian. Kawhi is a member of somebody else's Toronto Raptors. Jaylen Brown is a member of Philadelphia's fans, 76ers. The East.
1: You love this NBA offseason. You are into it. You love this.
0: It's so good. It's so
1: fun.
0: I always love the NBA offseason. The NBA is my favorite sport in terms of the offseason. The NFL has gotten better over the years. There has been more drama in the NFL. There used to be no drama in the NFL. Now there's some drama in an NFL offseason. It's nothing like the NBA, baby. The NBA knows how to do it. I mean, they do the offseason better than they do the regular season. The 82 can drag, and a lot of the times the players don't always love to play, certainly not all 82. So that thing can drag a little bit, Jonathan Zaslow. You know what does not drag? The NBA offseason, especially in 2026.
1: Yeah, I don't know if we've ever seen an offseason where you've had this many legit stars have been moved. I mean, we've had, once LeBron signs, we're going to have four former finals MVPs changing teams. That's an incredible number, all right? Giannis, Kawhi, Jaylen Brown, and then LeBron. Four finals MVPs.
0: That's really insane.
1: Two of them multi-time MVPs.
0: Right. It has been a hell of an offseason already. And we haven't even gotten to talk, at least I haven't gotten to talk on this show, about the Kawhi deal. But he is going back to Toronto. That had been rumored for quite some time. They're able to get it done. Obviously, the risk there for Toronto is Kawhi going to be able to be healthy? He certainly was healthy this past season, Jonathan Zaslow. And he had quietly had a hell of a season. I feel like people don't realize how good Kawhi is when he's healthy because we're used to him not being healthy for the overwhelming majority of the time that he was in LA. I think he only made it to 60 games, two seasons there with the Clippers, and he was there for, what, six, 7 years in LA? I mean, it was quite a significant period of time. And so now he's headed back to Toronto. They're taking a gamble that he will, in fact, be able to stay healthy on that team. And if he stays healthy, he solves a lot of their problems that we saw rear their ugly head when they faced the Cavs in the postseason.
1: I'll tell you, boy, how have our expectations changed. You know, he was relatively healthy this year. He missed 17 games. All right. Like, and I know in today's NBA, hey, 65 games, that's all you got to play. That's all you got to play.
0: That's it. For those
1: 65.
0: Guys, that's all they play. That's a regular season for a superstar in the NBA.
1: I know. Like, times have changed. You know, we're 65. Dude was predominantly healthy. 65 games. Come on now, you know? But I have, yes, Kawhi was awesome this year. All right.
0: Awesome.
1: Statistically, as great a season he's ever had. But here's my problem. His history, and I'm not just talking about, can Kawhi stay healthy? Like, that's easy. Anyone can make, bring that point up. But he doesn't go back-to-back years where he's available. You know, like, this year, okay, he played 65. Well, the year before, he missed 45 games. The year before that, he played 68. All right, predominantly healthy, right? The year before that, he missed 30 games. Like, he hasn't played back-to-back years where he's been readily available in 10 years. You got to go back to 2016 and 2017 with the Spurs, where he appeared in 72 and 74 games. That's the last time he was, like, legitimately available in back-to-back years. So there's nothing that tells us here about the last decade of Kawhi's play that would mean that he's going to be readily available this year for Toronto.
0: The Clippers, for trading away Kawhi, they received Brandon Ingram, Grady Dick, two unprotected first-round picks, and then pick swaps after that. Toronto, then, for their end of the trade, get a guy who, last season, career best, 27.9 points per game, shooting 38.7% from beyond the arc, and like Zaslow said, played 65 games. But if you're right, then it may not look like that this next season in Toronto. Is that a risk you would have taken if you're the Toronto Raptors? Because I still would all day, every day. Also, because we do have to remember that man did win that city a championship.
1: I want to mention, hold on to that thought real quick here. I want to give a quick World Cup update. Croatia a few minutes ago took a 1-0 lead over Portugal. Right now they're
0: Portland
1: in the 62nd.
0: Would be crazy.
1: Yeah, how did Portland make the World Cup? Croatia took a 1-0 lead. Right now they're in the 62nd minute. Ronaldo scored what would be the equalizer. The flag came up. They ruled it offside. They're doing VAR right now. I'm looking at the replay. I think he was on. So I don't know if they've come back with the VAR ruling yet. It looked to me like he was on. Right now, it's no goal. So the offside's holding up. All right. This is one of those instances then where, man, it feels against the spirit of the rule where, you know, they're looking at the VAR and, you know, the edge of his shoulder was offside.
0: Is that giving him a huge advantage? I mean, that's
1: no
0: frustration.
1: No.
0: Honestly, that's my frustration with offsides in soccer as well. And like, I'm about to look like,
1: it feels against the spirit of the rule.
0: Right. Well, the offsides in soccer, first of all, offsides in soccer generally confuses me. I'm like, wait, because you outran the defender, then we need to wait for everybody to catch up. Everything has to be even. I don't understand that. But also, if you do want to make everything even, I don't understand, you know, is like the tippy part of your shoe giving you a huge advantage when it's just over the line, according to VAR? I don't know. Some of the ways that they call these offsides, I don't fully understand, but I'm not about to sit here and pretend like I'm some kind of soccer expert. One of the cooler things about the World Cup and it being here is I think we are all so much more invested. Those of us that aren't huge soccer diehards are more invested than we otherwise are, and especially right now with Team USA playing so well. And it's fun to get better at deciphering some of that stuff, learning some of that stuff, even though some of this stuff doesn't hold up everywhere. The way that they're using VAR in the World Cup, I know people who are diehards who have an issue with it.
1: Well, yeah, so a lot of, you know, you'll have, especially in this country, you'll have Americans who are watching now, and they'll be like, why do they do this? They shouldn't do this. They shouldn't do this. And it's like, you know, then you get, you know, the fans around the world. It's like, hey, listen, this game's been perfect for 100 years, all right? You're paying attention once every 4 years. Stop trying to change the rules. But I feel like most people are probably on our side with this argument when it comes to what should be ruled offside. When, you know, if, because this goal that they took away from Ronaldo, both of his feet are well onside. It was in fact his shoulder and half of his head that was leaning offside. It's like, that's not his feet. His feet are so far onside. Like, is that actually the spirit of the rule? I feel like most people would say it's not.
0: No, I tend to agree with you. So we'll continue to keep you updated on the live action throughout the evening here on Amber, and Ian Zaslow's here. He's hanging out, filling in for Ian tonight. Back to the East real quick, and I know we're up against it, but I do think it's interesting and notable how much things have dramatically changed now in the East. It's going to look very different this season, Zaslow.
1: I think what's going to be different, I think New York is still the team. I think I think Detroit is still going to be really good. But I think what's different is you then have like six, maybe seven teams after that where they all have star players, and it's going to be like a hodgepodge there. But where all of these teams can beat the other. Like, it looks to me like the Eastern Conference is going to be really, really well balanced. You know, I think New York is a cut above everyone else, and I think Detroit is going to be right behind them. But then you look at some of these other teams. I mean, Philadelphia is certainly who we're talking about. I think it's going to be pretty evenly balanced.
0: You have several teams that got the message. They need to quickly improve. Coming up next, plenty more right here on ESPN Radio.
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0: Rider. You can now add the 76ers to the list of teams interested in LeBron James, reports ESPN's Shams Charania.
1: The Sixers are pitching LeBron James and his agent Rich Paul at Clutch Sports in the wake of getting Jaylen Brown aboard. We know the face of this team, Tyrese Maxey. He has a relationship with LeBron James. But listen, the Sixers are a late inclusion in this process. Over the last 24, 48 hours, teams around the league that I speak to, this has been Cleveland, Golden State, Miami, as far as the teams that make the most logical sense for LeBron James. There's always going to be one or two others, right? A team like the Sixers.
0: And the 76ers continue to add scoring. There's Shams reporting that they have agreed with guard Anfernee Simons on a two-year deal today. The NHL's career goals leader, Alexander Ovechkin, decided to return for a 22nd season with the Capitals, a one-year deal worth $4.25 million. To the World Cup knockout stage, Portugal and Croatia are tied at one in the 77th minute in Toronto. Portuguese star Cristiano Ronaldo scoring on a penalty kick just moments ago in the 67th minute, his first career knockout stage goal. He had a game-tying goal called back here in the second half with an offsides call. Earlier, Spain defeated Austria 3-0, and they will take on either Croatia or Portugal in the next round. To baseball, the Braves have a 5-3 lead on the Cardinals in the fourth in Atlanta. Atlanta a five-run first. The White Sox lead the Guardians 5-2 in the sixth. Reds defeated the Brewers earlier 7-2.
2: Hey, it's your resident Super Bowl champ, Chris Kenny, coming up Friday with 4th of July on the horizon. I'll give you my rules to follow if you want to be the life of the party. 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
3: The Celtics agreed to trade star Jaylen Brown to the 76ers for Paul George, two first-round picks and two second-rounders.
4: The Jaylen Brown trade now puts them back in the top six conversation here.
5: This backcourt just got someone that is supercharged. They still have questions to fill to really make this a truly competitive roster against the best of the league, but right now they just got a big fish.
6: Jaylen Brown is going to be yet again an MVP candidate. The biggest question is going to remain. If Joel Embiid can be healthy, they can be one of the deadliest teams in the East.
7: Jaylen Brown was traded for Paul George, two first rounders and two second rounders from the Boston Celtics to the Philadelphia 76ers. That means Jaylen Brown now has a whole new era in front of him. You're listening to Amber and Ian. Jonathan Zaslow's here. He is filling in for Ian tonight at Zaslow Show. Hello, Zaslow is how you find him. At Amber W Sports is how you find me. We're presented to you by Progressive Insurance. So we know Jaylen Brown is a Philadelphia 76er. We've been reacting to that news all throughout the evening here. If you missed anything, check out the podcast on the ESPN app. But now we have heard from Jaylen Brown himself. And I don't mean the statement that he had already issued. I mean Jaylen Brown in his natural habitat, which is, of course,
8: on Twitch.
7: Jaylen Brown's favorite place. So he was on the Twitch channel, FCHWPO, which always, every time I say it, when I'm about to throw to a Jaylen Brown cut, I feel like I'm cursing. I don't actually know what's coming out of my mouth. For all I know, I'm saying something that I'm not supposed to be revealing because I know nothing about Twitch or why that's a channel on Twitch. Nevertheless, people cooler than me tell me that there is, that it is. And Jaylen Brown has spoken on it, Jonathan Zaslow. So let's talk about Jaylen Brown, or let's hear from Jaylen Brown talking about his mindset going to Philadelphia.
9: A strong city of being a tough-nosed city, so I'm looking forward to that because I don't want no special treatment. I don't want no handouts. I don't need no extra privilege. Not to say y'all were going to give me that anyway, but, you know, I plan on earning my respect one day at a time by putting in the work, you know, so I look forward to getting in the gym. I look forward to, you know, the whole process. So the hard part, chat, is, like, for the last 10 years, I've, like, been programmed to, like, hate Philadelphia. Like, from the history chat to, like, the history of the rivalry to the just the playoff battles, you know, all of the above, the process. Like, I've been programmed to be like, man, the process. So it's like, it's funny now I got to, like, reverse engineer, you know what I mean? And that's the part that's going to take some time.
7: Okay. I have some follow-ups here.
8: I mean, like, Jonathan's that's out. Not annoying.
7: So apparently, my first observation of that sound is that you call the people that you're talking to on Twitch chat.
8: That's their name, chat.
7: Chat. That's just how you refer to everybody who's watching you, listening to you. Are they watching?
8: Let me talk to you, chat.
7: Anyways, whoever is talking, chat. So it'd be like if you and I just start, you know, we just start calling the listeners of this radio show. Chat. Hey, chat. Listen, chat. All right. I like it. It sounds way too cool for me. I like it. So that's number one. Now I know how to talk to the people if I ever decide to launch a Twitch channel. And number two is that beeping sound every time somebody quite literally joins your chat? Because
10: always getting email.
7: Holy hell. That can't be his email. You think he has his email, his Outlook notifications? He forgot to turn them off?
10: Yeah, it's definitely so annoying. It has to be, you know, it's the chat when they are posting certain messages, you know, messages, I guess, and it's obnoxious. Yeah.
7: He can't turn that off? Like, that's so terrible. Nevertheless.
10: I'm sure he can.
7: Jaylen Brown, from a substance perspective about what he was saying, I actually think that that was quite human of him, because the reality is he has spent the last decade, I'm sure, hating everything Philadelphia 76ers related, because, you know, he plays for their rival, the Boston Celtics, which is all the more reason it is so bizarre that the Celtics traded him there. And superstars, stars, whatever you want to call Jaylen Brown, do not normally get traded to rivals. That's a highly unusual situation. Heck, you don't even often trade role players to direct rivals, nevertheless stars. And so this is actually, from a mental perspective, an unusual situation that Jaylen Brown is going to find himself in, Zaslow, because there is, I mean, it makes sense. There is some truth to what he's saying. He has spent the last decade of his life hating that team in that particular place.
10: Yeah, I'm not saying that Boston needed to trade him to the West, but I would have figured that you would send him to a team that you're not going to be competing against in the playoffs. I would have expected, if it's going to be the East, let it be one of the lesser teams in the Eastern Conference. Not, you know, the team that just knocked you out of the postseason. So Philadelphia, not only do they come back from a 3-1 deficit, they hadn't beaten Boston in a playoff series since 1982. They beat Boston for the first time in 34 years. 44, I'm sorry, Amber. I didn't have my abacus with me handy enough. It's 44 years, the first time that they beat them in the playoffs. And they do it by coming back from a 3-1 deficit, which the Boston Celtics have never suffered that kind of embarrassment. And then the Sixers say, and you know what else? And you know what else? We're also going to take Jaylen Brown, and we're going to make you take Paul George. It's incredible.
7: It really is incredible. So Jaylen Brown, he is now a 76ers forward. Here he is on Twitch. This is very fresh sound. This is from just minutes ago. He's talking about how he's still processing it all.
9: Pack your bags. Sayonara, buddy. Out of here. I will say, you know what I mean? I'm still processing everything, to be honest. Like, it's a bunch of, like, excitement, disappointment. It's a bunch of emotions. I'm still processing everything, so give me some time. But I'm also looking forward to what's to come next. I will say there was definitely a message being sent, and that message was received. I wasn't thrilled with the amount of respect that was showed during this process. I think there was a bit of a lack of respect. I think it was fine at one point. And then out of nowhere, things just kind of went left. You know, I think Brad is probably getting a lot of the criticism. I wasn't thrilled the way he facilitated some of the conversations, but I definitely think there's more to it.
7: Okay. I mean, I at this point, I understand why Jaylen feels disrespected from that organization, Zaslow, because you and I talked about it. When he was in trade talks for Giannis, it was one thing. Listen, he's not the first good player to be discussed in trade talks.
10: That's well, like that would
7: happens
10: be my point.
7: All the time in the NBA. Yeah. It's like, hey, boss, you didn't know that even though you're really great, maybe there's somebody even greater and generational that maybe they'd consider trading you for. But where I can understand that it started feeling disrespectful to him was after the Giannis trade happened in Miami.
10: I think you're right. I think that he's, you know, is it insulting for your team to try and trade for a top three player in the league? Like, you're who they think. They think that in order to acquire that player, you would satisfy that team. So in a way, you can spin it as a compliment to you that they think you are the equal of that all-time great player that they're trying to acquire. But I'm with you. Jaylen Brown's not the first great player, and he's not going to be the last great player to be in trade rumors or to be traded. And I would take you back to the Don Draper Mad Men meme. That's what the money's for, all right? Mm-hmm. That's what the money's for. Every once in a while, your name might be mentioned in trade rumors. I would also take exception, you know, you hear the whole, throughout this entire process, Jaylen Brown never asked for a trade. That's semantics. Like, that's like, well, Giannis never asked for a trade. Okay, but his agent did. All right, so yeah, he kind of asked for a trade. Like, it's semantics when you say Jaylen Brown never asked for a trade, where Brad Stevens knows his team, he knows his players, and he knows, and he was right about this, he knows that if they go all in, if they push all their chips to the center of the table for Giannis, and it doesn't work, there's not going to be any coming back from it, because he knows this player in particular is going to have a hard time accepting and coming back from that. So, yeah, Jaylen Brown, maybe he didn't actually ask for a trade, but

0: Nothing from Daniel. So he was very fired up about Jaylen Brown joining the Philadelphia 76ers. We'll continue to react to this and also keep you updated on the live action in the World Cup throughout the evening here on Amber and Ian. Coming up next, there's still tons to react to across the NBA. We'll do it right here on ESPN Radio.
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14: 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Thanks again for listening to The Rich Eisen Show. 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
0: This is Kicking Balls.
1: Would you believe this?
0: With Amber and Ian.
2: Oh! Country roads.
3: Some balls around here on Amber and Ian. Jonathan Zaslow's here. He's filling in for Ian tonight. That song means Team USA won last night. They are advancing past the knockout round. Right now in the knockout round, Portugal and Croatia are in action. Still tied at 1-1. They both have had goals called back because they were offside. So we'll continue to keep you updated on the live action throughout the evening here on ESPN Radio. 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

0: Calm. How do you feel about this song, John Denver's big hit, Country Roads, Jonathan Zaza?
1: I mean, it's not something that I'm putting on, you know, in the car, but I did enjoy watching Pochettino sit belting out the lyrics after the game yesterday. I mean, he's Argentinian, you know, and he's rocking the words to Country Road. Like, I dug it. I liked it.
0: He's got that America in his soul now.
1: I like it.
0: Pochettino. He's embracing it fully and completely, and so is the crowd there. It seems a little strange to me that this is the song that we've adopted as the U.S. men's national team anthem. I mean, I think this song's a banger. I love this song, so I have no problem with it. But what does something out on the West Coast have anything to do with Country Roads?
1: Turn it up, huh?
0: He really loves this song. I don't know what it has to do with them playing, you know, they win a game in San Francisco and we're playing Country Roads. I know that's what's strange, but nevertheless, it's still very cool, and it's cool that it's kind of become the anthem now of this team. And so everybody's out there, and it's a very special moment, obviously. And now Team USA has already won. They've got, if you just consider the fact that they've won the three games in the World Cup, they've already gone further in that respect than any other World Cup in history. Now, this World Cup is deeper, it's different, more teams. We know all of that. So already right now, getting through the knockout, you could say is like in another World Cup is like getting through the next round, where we're going to be facing Belgium per se because of the changes there is as.
1: Yeah, like you see the graphic that comes up where the U.S. has gotten to the round of 16, four straight World Cups. Well, it's four straight World Cup appearances because they missed a World Cup in between. So they've gotten their four straight World Cup appearances. But also, it's kind of a fugazi stat because the knockout round used to start at round of 16. So all they're telling you there is four straight times the U.S. has gotten out of group play, which is not supposed to be that impressive, you know? And so that's why even right now, it's and they've never won three games in a singular World Cup. And the fact of the matter is, if they didn't clinch the group so early after the second game, after the win against Australia, they would have played their regulars against Turkey, and they would have smoked Turkey. Like, it would have been four wins that they'd be sitting on right now. So this is already the greatest U.S. men's national team that they've ever fielded in a World Cup. But I think expectations change. You know, going into this World Cup, there were a lot of question marks, and you would have said, hey, how do you feel about the U.S. if they win a knockout round game, all right? Would that feel like a successful tournament? I think most people would have said, oh, yeah, that would be amazing, all right? But I don't feel that way anymore. Like, if U.S. loses on Monday to Belgium, I think it would be incredibly disappointing. And I think it's okay to feel that way because the U.S. is favored to win that game on Monday. Like, the U.S. has been the favorite in every one of these games so far. The U.S. is the favorite in a round of 16 game, which you can say, whoa, this is a success then. If the United States has come so far along that they are a favorite, they're not this scrappy underdog, they are a favorite in a knockout round game, that has to be considered a success that the USMNT has gotten to this point in this program. But to me, if you lose a game that you're favored in, that's a disappointment to me. So I think you got to win Monday, and then let's get nuts, because the U.S. would face the winner of this Portugal-Croatia game, which right now is tied at one. They're in stoppage time in the 91st minute. So let's get nuts. Win the game on Monday, and then let's start taking on the big boys.
0: Yeah, well, they would either face the winner of that game or Spain, because Spain then plays the winner of this game in the round of 16. And so
1: we would see
0: who we end up playing if we are able to get past Belgium. Step number one is you got to get past Belgium first. And like we keep saying, the U.S. has never done anything like that, where they've won a fourth World Cup game. And here we are talking about a potential fifth World Cup game down in Los Angeles. Yeah. You got to get past Seattle first. If they do win, they will be playing John Denver. Denver's Country Road. And Mauricio Pochettino, U.S. Men's National Team head coach, will love it. He will be out there. He will be singing all the words that he has now learned to that iconic John Denver song. Here is Pochettino talking about it.
2: When that song started to, you know, to sound in the on the stadium, it's impossible not to sing. It's impossible because it's an amazing song, no? And it's very emotional. And after to win a game, no?
0: Country roads, take me home. It is an emotional song.
1: I like it. That's my guy. Pochettino. John Denver's fine, but Pochettino, that's my guy.
0: Yeah, he's like everybody's guy. He's like, we've adopted him as an American, even though he's Argentinian. It's very much not American. We've made him American, Jonathan says.
1: That's always interesting to me. Like, I was explaining it to my younger son last night. I'm like, Pochettino, he's not American. He's Argentinian, all right? And that's always, I think it's okay. I don't have a problem with it, but I think it's interesting where the coaches oftentimes will not be the same nationality as the team that they coach or the team that they manage. And when you think about it, it makes sense because, you know, Pochettino would probably love to be the manager of Argentina, but only one guy in the world gets to be the manager of
0: Argentina. We let them do that too, although not
1: only one person. Only one person gets to be the manager of Argentina. And if he wants to manage, which obviously wants to manage at the national level and in a World Cup, well, okay, if only one person gets to do it for Argentina, you got to find another team. So, like, it makes sense when you think about it that way, but I always find it interesting when, well, like, what if they play Argentina? That'd be crazy, right?
0: It would be crazy. He wants his team to win, and his team right now is Team USA. Quick update here. Portugal has scored in extra time over Croatia. Still,
1: the match is
0: ongoing. And in stoppage time, the lead right now is 2-1. So Portugal right now up on Croatia. I'm not sure how much stoppage time is left. We'll keep you updated on it.
1: They look like they're going to have about 6 minutes left here after this goal. Okay. 6 minutes left in stoppage time. Wow, incredible.
0: So we'll see if Croatia can answer. We'll continue to keep you updated throughout the evening here on ESPN Radio. It is strange, Zaslow, but it's like that for the other countries too. This isn't like a U.S. thing, like, oh, we're newbies to soccer because it's not our number one sport. It is everywhere else, so we have to take a coach from a different country. That's not true. There's coaches all around that are from different countries that coach other countries. Like you said, it's limited on how many people can do it for any one team. So that's why, of course, you end up in these situations. Pochettino has become, I think, maybe the most likable coach of the U.S. men's national team that I remember. And in part, obviously, because we are good. We're as good as we've ever been. That's very helpful. But he just seems like an easy dude to embrace at the helm there for our team. Max Brados, Apple TV MLS announcer, was on the Rich Eisen show, and he was asked point blank, can this team win? Never mind. We're punting on that song. And that
1: never
0: now.
1: Mind.
0: But people, never mind. We are punting on that. But the U.S. men's national team, he was being asked on Eisen, are they good enough to win the World Cup? Because that's where we are, Zaslow. We are at the point now where people are going to jump to that. And I would say we got to pump our brakes. Let's just try to get past Belgium.
1: They're good enough for us to have big dreams, I think, is the way to put it. They're good enough for us to have big dreams. They would have to knock off like three consecutive monsters in order to win the World Cup. Like three consecutive teams who are so much better than them. Like you can knock off one of them. You know, you play 100 times. Maybe it's the one that you win. But to do it like essentially three times where you got to knock off the big heavy hitters, they're good enough to dream big.
0: Yeah, but it's been fun being able to dream. Coming up next, we'll get some perspective on the season, why they made that Jaylen Brown deal right here on ESPN Radio.
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18: I'm Chad Ryder. After the blockbuster trade for Jaylen Brown yesterday, the 76ers will now pursue LeBron James, reports ESPN's Shams Charania. The other known teams interested are the Warriors, Cavs, and Heat. Free agent guard Anfernee Simons has agreed on a two-year deal with the 76ers, report Shams. On the World Cup scoreboard, it's getting very late in Toronto in the 99th minute. Portugal leads Croatia 2-1. The go-ahead goal scored in the 94th minute, and Portuguese star Cristiano Ronaldo scoring on a penalty kick in the 67th minute after a 1-0 Croatia lead. Portugal leads right now. Spain, a 3-0 victory over Austria, and Spain will take on the winner of this Portugal-Croatia match in the round of 16 on Monday in Dallas. On the baseball scoreboard, the Rays going for an 8th straight, lead the Royals 5-1 in the 5th. Cedric Mullins with a 2-run homer. Tampa Bay currently a 3.5 game first place lead on the idle Yankees, who have lost 7 straight. The Braves score 5 in the 1st, and they lead the Cardinals 5-3 in the 6th in Atlanta. The White Sox have a 5-3 lead on the Guardians in the 7th inning. Earlier, Reds with a rout.
1: Away they go on the 3-2, and Trevino swings. High fly ball deep down the left field line. Long run, Churio. He is back. He leaps. It's gone.
18: Call on 700 WLW as the Reds rough up ace Jacob Mizrowski of Milwaukee. Cincinnati takes it 7-2. Pirates over the Phillies 6-1.
0: Hey,
3: It's Michelle Smallman, and coming up Friday, we'll react to another huge day at the World Cup. 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

0: The Celtics agreed to trade star Jaylen Brown to the 76ers for Paul George, 2 first-round picks and 2 second-rounders.
1: The Jaylen Brown trade now puts them back in the top six conversation here.
2: This backcourt just got someone that is supercharged. They still have questions to fill to really make this a truly competitive roster against the best of the league. But right now, they just got a big fish.
3: Jaylen Brown is going to be yet again an MVP candidate. The biggest question is going to remain. If Joel Embiid can be healthy, they can be one of the deadliest teams in the East.
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0: Listening to Amber and Ian, Jonathan Zaslow is filling in for Ian tonight. At Zaslow Show is how you find him. At Amber W Sports is how you find me. We are presented by Progressive Insurance. So let's bring some help in with the Boston side of this conversation. Dan Shaughnessy, Boston Globe sports columnist, kind enough to give us some of his time. And Dan, we appreciate you hopping on with us here. Give us your initial reaction to when you heard that the C's finally did it. They traded away Jaylen Brown, but they didn't just trade him anywhere. They traded him to Philadelphia.
1: Oh, we thought it was some sort of a farce. It just didn't sound possible that that was all they got for Jaylen Brown. It makes no sense. The fans in Boston are furious about this and really waiting for an explanation from Brad Stevens and the new owner, Bill Chisholm. So I guess they'll get something on Monday, but it's not been well received here, and I'm sure you can see why.
2: Quick update here. In probably the final seconds of extra in stoppage time, Croatia has tied the game at 2 against Portugal. The referee was likely going to blow the whistle any second to end the match. They are now tied at 2, and they are likely headed to extra time. All right, back to Dan here. Dan, is it fair, because Brad Stevens is not stupid, is it fair to say maybe there's another move coming? I mean, hey, you know, the 2 first-round picks, do they wind up taking those and acquire another player? Should we give it a little bit of time?
1: Oh, that's certainly fair. And I had to write quickly last night, and that was one of my first comments, is to there's got to be something else, another shoe to drop. You know, where's this going? We don't know. It's hard to believe that they're done and that was the yield. But the longer it goes without anything, any subsequent deal, you start to worry about that too. So this is a head scratcher. I mean, it's being received as one of the worst trades in Boston sports history, and you're right up there with the Mookie Betts deal with the Dodgers, and that's where it sits here right now.
0: Oof, not a great place to be, but everybody does need to pump the brakes a little bit. They could package those picks, I guess, and try to go get somebody else. Dan Shaughnessy joining us here on Amber and Ian Zaslow filling in for Ian tonight. Even if they were to do that, though, obviously it's the picks that they got back in the immediacy. Dan, were you more surprised with what they ended up getting back for Jaylen Brown, and namely Paul George, in terms of actual asset that they can touch right now? Or were you more surprised where they traded him to, a direct division and conference rival?
1: Well, I mean, the fact that was the yield is the most surprising to me. I mean, you never like to deal with conference rivals, and it just appears that they sold low on this thing, and they were kind of panicked and just going to move him. Given what the yield was on this, I held on to him. Just, you know, see how it goes next year, make these guys play together, and they acquired Mitchell Robinson, and Brad's pretty good at assessing talent. You go get another guy, but the notion that they took on this salary, this player, you know, has played 78 games the last 2 years, I'm sure a fine guy, but just not considered a threat anymore. And I just wonder how much is left for him. So the fact that there's no way this makes their team better next year than it was 2 days ago when they had Jaylen Brown.
2: Dan, is Paul George now, like, dead on arrival because the fan base hates the trade, and Paul George is the centerpiece of the trade?
1: That it's tough. I mean, that's not good for him. And you know, he's an adult. He's made a bag of money. He's not going to worry too much about it. But no, he comes in with no chance to be well received, and if anything, just kind of ignored is the best he can hope for. People aren't going to actively jump ugly with Paul George. It's not his fault. But the fact that he's sort of the, you know, it's like those guys they got from the Dodgers. You know, Connor Wong is still here. Jeter Downs is, I think, out of baseball, and Verdugo might be as well. But they were never, you know, tarred and feathered or blamed for the thing. They just were kind of, but it always would come up. This is all they got for the guy, and that's what George faces here.
0: Real quick update here in the World Cup, and Dan, sorry that we keep having to make room for this, but they took away Croatia's goal. So it is now back down, Portugal leading Croatia 2-1 there. We'll continue to keep you updated on the live action right here on ESPN
2: and
0: Radio.
2: Continue to interrupt, Dan.
0: Yeah, we'll continue to interrupt Jan Shaughnessy joining us here. Not just from the Boston Globe, check out his book, Wish It Lasted Forever, Life with the Larry Bird Celtics, available everywhere for you as well. All right, Dan, Brad Stevens, he's obviously getting heat for this. He's been, from the outside looking in anyways, in my purview, he's a wildly respected executive, just like he was as a coach. Do you think that this is a real significant hit right now, or do you think that... It's more, you know, Boston fans are still believing, but they're kind of just questioning what's happening.
1: Oh, a lot of questions. People think he's been kidnapped or something. Like, well, how did this happen? There's so much in Brad v. Trust going on. And he's earned that. You know, he was a great young college coach, and he's been he was executive of the year this year. He's been a tremendous executive. They've done very well with draft and development under him. And, I mean, everybody loves the guy, and there's nothing not to like with him. He's a smart guy. It just makes you wonder if this is the private equity speaking, or like we said, another shooter drop, or it just got so untenable with Brown, they just had to do it. Honest to God, I have no idea. I have a lot of faith in Brad Stevens, but this is not characteristic of him. If it is private equity talking here, I would question how long he's good for the job, because you don't want this on your resume if you're going to have to do these kind of deals and strip mine the team or something like that. So, it's early in the game here, but it's the first time anyone has doubted Brad Stevens in Boston.
2: Dan, you mentioned the private equity ownership, and that's a fair thing to consider how much of a role that played. But my question would be, they originally tried to trade Jaylen Brown and acquire Giannis. So it's not as if they'd have been saving money if that deal went through, right?
1: Well, that's what's inconsistent. You know, 9 days later, you do this. So which is it? And they were willing to do that. They got really close, and that was one of the things that maybe made Brown act out and not want to be back here and make the situation untenable. We still haven't heard from Tatum on the whole thing. So, they were certainly willing to do that, and that's when we thought, okay, this is how they're going to get better for next year. They're going to bring in Giannis and go for it. So that didn't happen, and now they've gotten considerably worse than they were at the end of this year.
0: You mentioned there Jason Tatum. Does this ramp up the pressure on him? Because seemingly he didn't ask for any of this. It was Jaylen Brown who seemed maybe to want this departure. We hadn't heard much from Jason Tatum about it whatsoever. We know it's his team. It was always his team first, Dan, but now it really is quite literally his team. So does this ramp up the pressure, or is he giving him an excuse because he's got Paul George now instead of Jaylen Brown?
1: I think it's more the latter. I mean, he does have an excuse now. It's basically, in my world, it draws the curtain on that era. You know, the two Jays, and they were 9 and 10 years respectively together, and, you know, a million playoffs and, you know, conference finals a lot of times, two NBA finals, one championship, but it should have been more. The window is gone now to win multiple championships with the two Jays, and now it's just the one guy, and he won't be expected to win without the other one at this point, given what the roster looks like now. Maybe that'll change between now and opening day or a year later. I don't know. But at this point, he's off the hook in terms of the pressure to produce, because he got his, they traded Brown, and now he's on his own.
0: Check out Dan Shaughnessy's book, Wish It Lasted Forever, Life with the Larry Bird Celtics. Also, of course, check out his work in the Boston Globe. Thanks, Dan. We appreciate it.
2: Thanks, Dan.
1: Thank you, guys. Enjoyed it.
0: Coming up next here on Amber, Ann Zaslow's here, filling in for Ann tonight. We're hearing a lot about the Sixers now being in the LeBron mix. Is it realistic? We'll get back into that conversation right here on ESPN Radio.
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0: Croatia looked like they had tied things up in the final seconds of stoppage time. That goal gets called back, offside. Once again, we had, what, 3 goals get called back for offsides between the two teams in this game. Portugal beats Croatia 2-1. That is the final in the FIFA World Cup.
1: I mean, Amber, last night, the States had 2 goals of their own that were called back. Like twice, my son and I jumped off the couch last night and are cheering and, you know, only to be told those goals don't count. It's happened a lot.
0: Yeah, it has happened a lot. I am live right now from the San Francisco Bay Area out here because, of course, Team USA was out here taking that butt last night, Jonathan Zaslow, as they move
1: taking
0: on to
1: that butt.
0: Seattle. They move on to Seattle now, and they're going to try to do the same thing to Belgium. They're still dancing. Portugal also still dancing. Croatia now headed home. So we'll continue to keep you updated on all live action throughout the evening here on ESPN Radio. Zaslow is here. He's filling in for Ian tonight on Amber and Ian. We've been talking a lot about the NBA because this has been the most fun NBA offseason that maybe has ever happened with the amount of not just stars, but superstars, bona fide superstars that we've had get traded. We know that LeBron is a bona fide superstar, the greatest player of his generation, maybe the greatest of all time. Everybody calm down. I understand Michael Jordan exists as well. They can both coexist. They can both be great. LeBron is still playing basketball, though. He's 41 years old, and he's going to be playing it in another new place, maybe a new place that's actually an old place, or maybe a new place that's completely a new place. And the Philadelphia 76ers would be one of those, Jonathan Zaslow. Now the rumors are swirling. Jaylen Brown, he has been traded to Philadelphia. So now, apparently, the Sixers have put in a phone call to LeBron's people, given Rich Call a little ring-ring, and said, hey, what's going on with your 41-year-old clients?
1: No chance to me. No chance. I think it's 3 teams. I think it's really easy to know who the 3 teams are. It's Golden State because they've been flirting with each other for a couple of years now, and it's Miami and Cleveland. And the reason that I cross off Philadelphia from that list because, you know, we've heard the reports. He's told his agent, Rich Paul, to, you know, they're going to survey the landscape and, you know,
0: which
1: they're going to see
0: makes
1: who's
0: sense, right? That part makes sense to me. I mean, we've been hearing for weeks those other 3 teams that you just mentioned, that they would be, they would certainly be considerations for LeBron if, in fact, he's leaving L.A. Okay, fine. Then we get the news that he is definitely leaving L.A. And then the immediate news after that is, hey, they're kind of open for business. They're looking at the landscape. If you are LeBron James and you know that this next stop is truly going to be your last stop, why wouldn't you kind of just put out the feeler, hey, I'm open for business to everybody, even though realistically you're probably not. I mean, realistically, it's still probably the aforementioned 3 places make the most sense and you have the connection there, whatever. But why not just open it up and see, I don't know,
1: yeah,
0: whatever the hell. Let's do this with any more time.
1: No, you're right. It's why not? Why not? You know, why not look at all of your options, all right? But when it comes down to it, let's look at Philadelphia in particular. You know, I don't think Joel Embiid is the type of player that he wants to play with, certainly not when he's at the very end of his career. LeBron we're talking about, although maybe Embiid too, I don't know. But when, you know, at the end of his career, does he want to play next to a guy who maybe doesn't give max effort, all right? Because we know LeBron isn't going to stand for any of that from his teammates. And there were reports coming out of when they played together with Team USA a couple of summers ago where LeBron dressed down Joel Embiid in front of the team, like throughout that session together in those Olympics, based on Joel Embiid's work ethic or lack thereof. So I don't think Embiid's the type of player that LeBron will want to play with. And I don't know that LeBron is on necessarily great terms with Jaylen Brown these days either, because LeBron even brought it up a second time this season where he doesn't really love the way that Jaylen Brown spoke about Bronny when Bronny was drafted a couple of years ago. And then on top of it, what
0: that.
1: I think
0: until you brought it up, I forgot about that. And I do think that's pretty damning, because the reports that we're hearing are from the Philadelphia side. We had on Tony Jones with us earlier from The Athletic covering the 76ers. He said that he reported that the Sixers did contact LeBron's people about him potentially maybe coming there. Fine. Of course, they would. They would be interested. But you're absolutely right. Would LeBron be interested in that place when you consider the Joel Embiid angle? Also, I think lost in that is also Joel Embiid durability. LeBron knows he's 41. Does he want, even if he wasn't worried about the work ethic, even if there was none of that in the past from Team USA, would he even want to have to be reliant on the face of the team and the superstar being a guy who also may not quite literally be available? It's not going to help you much when you're 41. But then also, like you said, the Bronny angle, I didn't even think about that with Jaylen Brown.
1: Yeah, and look, then let's look at the city and the fan base. And look, it's really easy to say things about the Philadelphia fan. They have a reputation for being really rough. But this is a very real thing when we're talking about LeBron. You know, how handling an aging superstar is very difficult. And someone like LeBron James would hope that the organization that he ends his career with, that the fan base that he's playing for at the very end of his career, when maybe he starts to break down and is really showing his age, you would like for that entire situation to be handled with grace. And you would get that kind of grace. He would have gotten it to, you know, in Los Angeles with the Lakers. He would get it in Cleveland. He would get it in Miami. What do those fan bases, what do those organizations all have in common? Not only, of course, has LeBron played there, but he's won for them, all right? There is a loving relationship between the player and the organization and the fan base because they've done these great things together. There's an appreciation. If you go to a brand new team, a new organization, new city, new fan base, like they don't owe each other anything at that point. The fan base, they're going to want LeBron to win for them, all right? Mm-hmm. Because, look, our love for these athletes, it is conditional, whether you like it or not. As fans, we love these players because of the way they make us feel, because of the things that they do for us, for our team. And so if LeBron goes to a brand new team in a brand new city and there's no prior relationship there, you're going to expect him to play well and make you happy. And if he doesn't play well because he's an aging superstar, I'm not so sure the fan base then handles the end of his career with grace. And I think that's a big deal.
0: Yeah, it's going to be, what have you done for me? And the answer to that in Cleveland and Miami is championships. That's what I've done for you.
1: Yep, that's
0: so,
1: right.
0: So that's a lot different. The Golden State aspect of this, though, because that team has been mentioned over and over again, he has that same problem with that fan base. He's not ingratiated himself to that fan base. It's never going to be his team. It's always going to be Steph and Draymond first if he's playing alongside those two guys up there. So I think that there's some difficulty there from the fan base perspective. I do agree with you. Obviously, Philadelphia is a notoriously tough place to play because those fans are so passionate and because those fans are tough. I do think if you're LeBron, that you still consider all your options and you consider new places, but I also think that there's a reason that it's those other three teams that have been mentioned over and over again. You and I probably both would love to see him on the Miami Heat because we're both Miami Heat fans. Vince Goodwill, ESPN senior NBA reporter, he's been all over Get Up, and he was talking about why Miami would be an enticing destination for LeBron to head back to again.
2: When you think about all the lessons that LeBron learned through his career, his most fruitful, the best version of LeBron, was with the Miami Heat, Eric Spoelstra, and Pat Riley. And when you look at them getting Giannis Antetokounmpo, and then they go and get Tim Hardaway, one of the best six-man three-point shooters in the league, they're going about the business of making themselves attractive to a player like LeBron. They always are in this championship sort of space of going for it at all times. Talk about completing the circle. Didn't he do that in Cleveland already? Didn't he do that in 2016? I don't know that LeBron makes Cleveland the championship team because of some of the things that they lack that LeBron doesn't actually help them with. But with the Miami Heat, to have a guy like that to sort of glue everything together, that to me is more intriguing from a winning standpoint.
0: Zazzle, you're down there. You're in Miami. You were on the Heat broadcast for many, many, many years. You're very close to that organization. Are we getting LeBron?
1: I was on the broadcast, of course, including all 4 years that LeBron James was on the team. It's why I'm a two-time champion broadcaster. I have two big shiny championship rings from the Miami Heat.
0: You do have those. I have seen those. Can confirm.
1: I think that LeBron to Miami is a very real thing. I think that the Miami Heat have absolutely portrayed themselves as a team that is trying to sign LeBron and a team that is known for a little bit now that they have a real chance at signing LeBron James. I mean, I think there are a few tea leaves that they've put out there, a few Easter eggs, if you will, that if you want to connect the dots, you could see, oh, they are behaving like a team who believes they have a real shot at signing LeBron James. And if you look at just roster-wise, he fits in perfectly, and especially because the Heat's two best players, Giannis Antetokounmpo and Bam Adebayo, are big guys where LeBron would not have to play big. He would not have to guard those huge guys. He wouldn't have to pound down low because the other two guys are the big anchors on the team. And I think that's very attractive to LeBron.
0: Yeah, I would imagine very attractive, especially to a 41-year-old LeBron James. Man, I know you and I are really close to how things went there in Miami with LeBron because we were both down there. And we were both down there for the aftermath as well. And it is such a, I mean, that is a story if he comes back. And it seems like bygones are bygones and everything with him and Riles. And they were all chummy when Pat Riley's statue was revealed. They're great now. And boy, it has been a long journey that we have come, that everything seems, and Riley always said there's a key left under the mat. Maybe it's time to go ahead and put that key in the key lock. Coming up next, we're going to find out what is a big deal and what's not a big deal right here on ESPN Radio.
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11: A walk-off homer in the bottom of the 14th inning. 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
11: Over the left field. 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Mike Trout, how's that to start the season?
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11: Oh, my goodness. He crushed it. Giancarlo Stanton. Swing is tied it up.
12: 457-foot home run. 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
11: Judge back some more. Leaping and he caught it. Out of here. Mookie Betts. Shohei Ohtani.
10: Until a champion is crowned at the World Series.
11: And the Dodgers have won it. Repeat champions for the first time in baseball in 25 years. The Dodgers are World Series champs.
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0: I'm John Ryder. You can now add the 76ers to the list of teams interested in LeBron James, reports ESPN's Shyam Sharania today.
1: The Sixers are pitching LeBron James and his agent Rich Paul at Clutch Sports in the wake of getting Jaylen Brown aboard. We know the face of this team, Tyrese Maxey, he has a relationship with LeBron James. But listen, the Sixers are a late inclusion in this process. Over the last 24, 48 hours, teams around the league that I speak to, this has been Cleveland, Golden State, Miami, as far as the teams that make the most logical sense for LeBron James. There's always going to be one or two others, right? A team like the Sixers.
0: And the 76ers continue to add scoring. Shams reporting that they have agreed with guard Anthony Simons on a two-year deal. At the World Cup, in the knockout stage, Portugal is moving on after a thriller over Croatia, 2-1. The go-ahead goal scored in stoppage time, and Portuguese star Cristiano Ronaldo scored the game-time goal on a penalty kick late in the 67th minute, his first career knockout goal. And Portugal will move on to face Spain, who defeated Australia 3-0. They played in the round of 16 on Monday in Dallas. In golf, after one round of the John Deere Classic, Lucas Glover and Zach Blair share the lead at 8-under, one in front of a group that includes Zach Johnson. Baseball, the Rangers lead the Tigers 5-0 in the fifth in Texas. Nathan Eovaldi hasn't allowed a hit with 8 strikeouts. Rays going for an 8th straight, have a 5-1 lead on the Royals in the 7th, and the Cardinals blown out the Braves.
2: Here's Michelle's moment, and coming up Friday, we'll continue to react to all the fallout from Boston's decision to trade Jaylen Brown to the 76ers, including what's next for the Celtics. 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

0: Come down the stretch here on Amber and Ian. Jonathan Zaslow is here. He's filling in for Ian tonight. At Zaslow Show is how you find him. He's an influencer. He's an amazing follow. You have to check it out. And Amber W Sports is how you find me. We're presented to you by Progressive Insurance. We've covered a lot of ground tonight, including keeping you updated on all the World Cup action. Lots of NBA talk. If you missed anything here, check out the podcast available wherever podcasts are available to you right now. Let's find out what's a big deal and what's not a big deal.
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1: But is it a big deal or not a big deal with Amber and Ian?
0: And our producer, Stosh. Hello, Stosh.
3: Hello, Amber. Hello, Zaz. Let's start with the NBA tonight. Former Chicago Bulls head coach Billy Donovan has agreed to become the lead assistant coach for the San Antonio Spurs and head coach Mitch Johnson. Amber, big deal, not a big deal.
0: This is a big deal to me because it's Billy D, and I'm a diehard Gator. So for me, Billy Donovan is a forever legend. But Zaslow, this tells me that he was not interested in coming back to my level. The last time he coached in college was my team. It went very well for Billy Donovan during his time with the Florida Gators. He could have had most any job he wanted if he wanted to come back to college basketball. And it seems like if he's about to take an assistant job with an NBA team, he ain't want it. That's what I'm gathering from that, Zaslow, because if he wanted to be a head coach, he'd be in college. It'd be pretty easy. So I'm shocked that this one ends up being the move from Billy Donovan. I mean, lead assistant, okay, but it's Billy Donovan. I am surprised he didn't hold out for a head coaching job in the NBA. I guess maybe he was really excited also about the opportunity specifically to be on that staff for that team, because the future is always very bright when you have the young superstars that they have on that team and a generational talent like Wemby on that team, and maybe the opportunity to work with those guys was just too much to pass up.
4: This is a big deal. First of all, it's a tremendous hire for San Antonio. And they absolutely needed someone like Billy Donovan, because we all saw, you know, in the fourth quarter of every game in the NBA Finals, right, the Spurs as a team looked young and the Spurs coach looked young, and both of them did a terrible job down the stretch of those games. So Billy Donovan is a tremendous hire to sit next to Mitch Johnson and help in those situations. But this is clearly Billy Donovan is not interested in being a college coach again. I would have thought he could have had the UNC job if he wanted. I would have thought he could have had the Michigan job if he wanted. He clearly doesn't want to coach college again. I think he does want to coach NBA again. But he didn't like the job openings this run. So, hey, I'll go sit on the Spurs bench for a year. I'll reevaluate the jobs that open up in a year from now, and maybe I'll take one of them. It's a big deal.
0: Yeah. It's not going to hurt his market around the league being there on that staff with all those bright young stars. It's certainly not going to hurt things. And so you're right. He'll have other opportunities after this, and maybe he'll like one of those opportunities better. You can't blame him. When Billy Donovan was a college coach, it was before NIL. It was before the transfer portal. It was before any of that nonsense when he was able to win championships at the collegiate level. I'm not surprised, frankly, that he would not want to go back in this landscape of college basketball. Stosh?
3: All right. Next up. Ovi is back. Alex Ovechkin, the NHL's career goal-scoring leader, has decided to return next season, his 22nd with the Washington Capitals. As big deal, not a big deal.
4: Yeah, I'm going big deal, and I like it that he's returning. You know, for like a couple days, it seemed like, oh, maybe he's calling it quits. Maybe he's done. And that wouldn't have sat well with me. I don't think it would have sat well with most people, because We like to know when an all-time great is playing his final season, so we could actually, so we can absorb the idea throughout the year that's the last time that we're going to see this player. So I think it's a big deal. I'm glad he signed for one more year, and now at least we know this will be the last run for Ovi.
0: Yeah, he released a statement. He said, I'm back. Thank you to everyone for giving me and my family the time to make this decision. I'm healthy. I love playing hockey and competing to win. 22 years is an insane run. He is going into his 41st year in terms of his age. He's 41 years old, like Mr. LeBron James. And you know me, Zaslow. I always ride with the olds. The olds, they make me feel young. And so, I mean, not that they're not that I'm younger than them because I'm not, but when they're still out here doing it, Zaslav.
4: You're admitting that you're 40s, old. You ride with the olds.
0: No, but when the olds are out here and they're still doing it in their 40s, then all of us are out here doing it in our 40s, you know? Like the 40 is the new 20, it's that whole thing. And here he is, Ovi, helping us out, all of us olds. So I rock with the olds. I'm glad to see him back. He earns $9 million if he participates in 10 games. That's a pretty good situation to have if you're Alexander Ovechkin, Stosh.
3: To be 40 again. Sorry, I'm reminiscing. Never mind. Free agent guard Tim Hardaway Jr. agreeing to a one-year deal with the Miami Heat. You happy about this? This isn't the big deal, not a big deal. I'm just asking if you're happy.
0: I was going to say, like, is that happy? Is this happy or not happy? I'm happy.
3: Just wondering if you like it.
0: We need shooters. Zaslav, I'm happy. If this is happy, not happy, I'm happy. Are you happy on happy, not happy, Zaslav?
4: I'm going happy. This is a great signing for Miami. It's obviously a good price. We love Tim Hardaway down here. So getting to now cheer on his son is going to be a lot of fun. And he's had a really nice career. I mean, last year, bench player for Denver, 14 points per game. He could shoot the three. This is a really good signing for Miami.
3: So you mentioned dad.
0: It's a signing that we needed. Go ahead, Stosh.
3: No, I was going to say, so you mentioned dad. A dad wore number 10. Mm-hmm. And that number has not been worn since he left. Hardaway Jr. has worn the number 10 in college and portions of his NBA career.
0: Not anymore.
3: Dad is not letting him wear it. Said, my legacy is my legacy, and he's doing it his way. Even though he likes to wear number 10, he loves to wear number 10, but that's not coming down from the rafters. The rafters. That would have been a whole different story. Amber, big deal, not a big deal.
0: They have Kawhi. They're on your mind. That is a big deal. That is a dad going hard in the paint, Jonathan Zaslow. You would think maybe the one exception to your number being retired would be your own son when he is there playing for your old team. And he says, nah, man, that was my legacy. That was my time. You're not touching it. Go build your own down there with the Miami Heat. Zaz, I love it. That's fun.
4: I'm going not a big deal because I agree with him. I love it. Like, what's the point in retiring the jersey number if someone can still wear the number? It's
0: not
4: retired.
0: Someone, it's a kid. It's junior.
4: It doesn't matter. It's not retired with a caveat. If a family member wants it, it's retired. No one wears the jersey again. There are lots of other numbers. Pick your own number.
3: I've never been this close to you, Zaz. I'm so in agreement with you on this. Create your own identity, bud. We close it out with the wedding of the century. It is upon us. Taylor Swift, Travis Kelce, getting married this weekend, 5 p.m. tomorrow at Madison Square Garden in New York City.
0: Oh, we actually know what time the wedding is?
3: Yeah, apparently it could last until 4 a.m. the next morning.
0: That's
3: too according funny. To a copy of a city permit obtained by the Associated Press.
0: Who needs to be at a wedding at 4 a.m.?
3: Application for a special event at MSG was approved Wednesday night. The permit shows 100 guests will begin arriving at 6:30 on Thursday. That'd be tonight, so they're already there partying. And apparently described as an intimate rehearsal dinner. Full street closure will then go into effect. Big deal, not a big deal, Zaz.
4: I mean, I'm going big deal because it's a pain in the butt for the people who are going to be around there. Street closures for a wedding. I'm going big deal. It's a major inconvenience.
0: Oh, boo-hoo. You live near Madison Square Garden. You're inconvenienced all the time. Right? Living in Manhattan is an inconvenience, period. Your entire life is a massive inconvenience. So boo-hoo on that front. But I do love the idea that a 100-person rehearsal dinner is small and intimate. What? This wedding is supposed to have 1,000 people at it. There's not 1,000 people. I mean, you couldn't pay me to choose 1,000 people in this world to invite to an event of mine, Jonathan Zaslow. These people have a lot more friends than you or I have.
4: Amber?
0: They like a lot more people than me or you.
4: Do you think it's the same thing like

0: And it's cool to be able to say you got married there. And although, though, otherwise it seems strange, I do understand it from the perspective that you're that unbelievably famous if you're Taylor Swift, where there's very few other places you can be guaranteed nobody can fly drones over, that you can, that all of your guests can come in through underground parking, so nobody can even get shots of them doing that. It's a venue that is used to hosting crazy huge events in a city that's used to doing it. So you'll be able to do it seamlessly from that perspective and from a security perspective. So I do get it from, I guess, if you consider all of that, even though you and I were sort of lamenting that it's a bit strange if we could choose anywhere in the world to get married, neither of us would be choosing MSG. But also, the fact that she has to, with that level of fame, Zazzle missed me with that. Like, I'm sure there's a lot of perks to being Taylor Swift, but ugh.
1: Well, I'll throw it out there since you've mentioned it. If you could get married anywhere in the world without worry about expense or anything, and maybe callers want to weigh in on this, where would you get married?
0: Oh, man. All right, give me a few minutes. Let's do this. Let's do this.
2: See, I feel like I wouldn't want it. Yeah, all right, go ahead.
0: All right, you can't say your temple in Cooper City. You got to come up with something a little bit more inventive. All right, we're going to do this next.
2: All right.
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1: I like this
0: song.
1: And
0: you can get married anywhere in the world. Apparently, Taylor Swift's answer to that question appears to be Madison Square Garden. But what would your answer to that question be? You can chime in. 888-SAY-ESPN if you would like to. 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This was SportsCenter is presented to you by Gusto. Jonathan Zaslow is here. He's filling in for Ian tonight. It has been an excellent show. If you missed any of tonight's show,
2: really
0: definitely it really has. It's been top notch. Check out the podcast.
2: Sounds surprised.
0: If you don't believe us. Well, we're always a little surprised when we pull it off as well,
2: well
0: as we have.
2: Yeah, look, I'd be lying if I said I wasn't a little shocked myself. So.
0: Fair enough. We're still not done, so we still have minutes left here to go ahead and mess the whole thing up. Zazzle, you have had time to mull over. If budget was no issue, where would you get married? And all right, let's get the niceties out of the way in case your wife is listening. Like, I'd still
1: marry her
0: wherever she wants to get married. I'd still love to be in our North Miami Beach chapel or temple rather and do the same thing, whatever. Blah, blah. Okay, now let's give the real answer. Where would you get married?
3: Where would I get married?
0: And it's up to you. Because I get it. You love your wife. She'd have a say, blah, blah. But the reason I want it to be up to you is because if it's just Jonathan Zaslow planning a wedding, does it look a lot different? I would imagine Eddie Vedder's there. Maybe he's serenading you. Are you in a WWE wrestling ring?
3: I was going to say, what if we get married at WrestleMania? I mean,
0: budget's
3: ring?
0: No option.
3: You got people sitting around the ring. Can I rent the stadium that WrestleMania is about to take place? How about walking down the aisle? We're walking down the ramp with the big setup behind us. that sounds like it's ready to go. Getting married at WrestleMania. Nobody will ever forget that. That's
0: a dream Jonathan Zaslow wedding. Your
3: what
0: lovely
3: a
0: wife,
3: wedding.
0: Tamara. I do not think I would approve of that.
3: We've
0: but
3: never
0: that would,
3: seen
0: that would
3: a set
0: wedding.
3: Like this at a wedding. No, nobody's ever done this before. I get told by people, still today, Zaslow, you guys had the greatest cocktail hour at a wedding I've ever been to. People still
0: really?
3: Say that. We had a very good wedding. We had a tremendous cocktail hour. People still say, best we've ever been to. If we did a wedding at WrestleMania, they'd be saying more than the cocktail hour, all right? This would be something we've never seen before. I think it'd be WrestleMania.
0: I went once to a wedding that the cocktail hour was so good that everybody was too full by the actual reception to do. Like, I don't even remember the reception meal because the cocktail hour is so incredible, all the options that were available to you. So I do appreciate a great cocktail hour. I don't know how you're fitting that into WrestleMania, but there you go. I believe you. So that sounds like that you're actually on board with Taylor Swift getting married in arenas, because arenas and stadiums, that's sort of what you're going with.
3: I mean, I don't have 1,000 people to invite. You know, I think we would just be using the floor seats, you know, at WrestleMania. We wouldn't have to put anyone in the sections in the lower level. But nonetheless, you know, I think that'd be my setup.
0: 1,000 people is so much pressure. Do they invite every member of the Kansas City Chiefs? Who doesn't make the cut? Like, these conversations that you have to have are ridiculous with both of their lives.
3: Well, I wonder, like, are the New York Knicks invited? They play there. Are the Knicks invited?
0: It's their house.
3: Are the Rangers invited or the New York Rangers invited?
4: Did you not
3: invited?
4: See that report last week from, I think it was the New York Post, that the Knicks starting five got invited?
3: Oh, there you go.
0: To their wedding?
4: Yeah.
0: Do they
2: She's a Knicks fan, so.
0: Well, that's true.
4: I don't know if Mitchell Robinson got the invite after a...
3: he was a bench player. He came off the bench anyway. They don't have to
4: he
3: worry about that.
4: He started half the year, too.
0: Now, would they have gotten the invite if they didn't win the championship?
4: Probably not.
0: Like, if they got bounced from the first round, are they still getting invited?
4: She went to see them perform, and now she returned the favor.
3: So who are we talking about then? It's Jalen Brunson, Josh Hart, OG Anunoby, Karl Anthony Towns.
0: Yeah.
3: And who
4: Mikal Bridges.
3: And Mikal Bridges. All five of them got it. You got to go, right?
0: You have to go. If you're invited, you have to go.
3: Got
0: to
3: go.
0: It's easier for them. They all live there, at least for most of the year. So, yeah, they have to go. If you get invited to this wedding, if you're anybody, you have to go. This is not how I would be doing things if I was either of them. But good for them. I mean, they do not shy away from the spotlight.
3: They probably don't have all of us normals, Amber, when we're making the wedding invite list, you know, you got your A list, and then you got people who are on the B list. All right, if somebody drops out from the A list, they move from the B to the A, and they get invited. For Taylor Swift's wedding, like there's no B list, right? Everyone's on the A list.
0: Everybody's A list because you can afford it. That's also the problem with being in their situation because there's no restrictions. It's also where do you get married? There's no restrictions on anything. There's no restrictions on the food that you can have, the alcohol that you can give, the performers that you could have. She has access to every performer in the world. Do you know how hard the decisions would be, Zaslo? Is there's no parameters on anything and everything's unlimited? I don't know if I envy that, actually.
3: Well, I'll tell you what, Amber. Here, you want to talk about some pressure, all right? They're obviously going to have a band at the wedding.
0: Right.
3: That's a lot of pressure. You're the band. You're the lead singer. And you're playing at Taylor Swift's wedding. She can get up on that stage, grab the guitar, and be better than you. Like you.
0: You think that they're hiring like a wedding band to play at their wedding? I think they're hiring a very famous band. They're probably it's like Beyonce is probably playing their wedding or something. You have them out here just hiring a wedding band.
3: Yeah,
0: they're just calling up the number. They're just looking up Manhattan wedding bands, and that's what
3: I think.
0: Doing?
3: There's probably some incredibly high profile wedding bands who play weddings for stars. Yeah, I think so.
0: I do not think so. I think when you're at that level,
3: you think they're hiring Beyonce?
0: Yes, I think they're hiring whomever or her favorite artist. Probably not Beyonce. Whomever are her favorite artists, I think that's who, or his favorite artist. Heck, they could have multiple bands there. They're them. 888-SAY-ESPN. Chance is calling us from Alabama. Hey, Chance, thanks for the call. What do you have on this?
5: All right. First of all, second time would be a charm with this wife, so I'd have the right wife. And I would be getting married, you know, God willing, at the 50-yard line at opening day at the Buffalo Bills' brand new stadium, and Josh Allen would be marrying us.
0: So you want Josh Allen to officiate your wedding and then go play a football game? Like you guys are in the pregame and then he has to go out there and play a football game?
5: Hey, he can do it all, man. He is Mr. Do It All.
0: All right, fair enough. Thanks for the call, Chance. That's definitely a dream of Chance's. I appreciate it. New stadium there in Buffalo, Zaslo. Still not gonna have a roof.
3: Yeah, no, they shouldn't have a roof.
0: You don't think so? You love the snow conditions there in Buffalo?
3: Well, I don't love it. That's why I'm never going to go to a game there. But it's part
0: I've been
3: of,
0: to a game there. It's a lot of fun. It's
3: part
0: a of
3: what
0: experience.
3: They're about. Like, no, it absolutely should be snowing in December there. Yeah,
0: I definitely went inside a suite because I was way too cold to be outside in those conditions there in Buffalo. What are those people doing?
3: I get very chilly. Very, very chilly.
0: I would imagine that a lot of our listeners would be choosing interrupting sporting events if they could, if just they were planning the wedding. I don't know how their future spouses would feel about any of that. But Travis Kelce, Taylor Swift, I guess they're about to be the married Kelces when we talk again next week. Coming up next, where would you get married? Game nights headed your way right here on ESPN Radio.
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9: Well, I'm John Michaels, and we have more from the 2026 FIFA World Cup. Portugal moving on as they knock off Croatia 2-1. Giancarlo Ramos with a clutch header to help them rally and get the victory. Elsewhere, you had Spain blanking Austria 3-0. And coming up 11 o'clock tonight, Eastern time, Switzerland going to take on Algeria. Elsewhere, from baseball, some games going on in action right now. Cardinals had a 7-run seventh inning. They now have a 10-5 lead over the Braves. That game in the top of the ninth, just gone final. Tampa Bay gets a win over Kansas City. 5-2 was the final there. Texas with a 5-3 lead in the top of the sixth on the Tigers. And the Mariners and Angels just getting underway from Seattle. From the NBA, Terry Eason agrees to return to the Rockets. He's going to get 5 years and $81.5 million. And Anthony Simons taking 2 years and $12.3 million deal. He's going to be with Philadelphia. Coming up, it's going to be game night with Teron Davenport and myself, John Michaels. 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
10: Coming up on the Friday edition of Unsportsmanlike with Evan Cohen, Chris Canty, and me, Michelle Smallman. We'll continue to react to all the fallout from Boston's decision to trade Jaylen Brown to the 76ers, including what's next for the Celtics. 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

0: Celtics are trading Jaylen Brown to the Sixers for Paul George, 2 first-round picks and 2 second-round draft picks.
1: The East is an arms race right now.
2: I thought this was a team that was outside of the play-in. I thought this was a team that would barely get into the, to that play-in area. And I think the Jaylen Brown trade now puts them back in the conversation with whether it be Miami, whether it be Toronto. I'm not ready to put them in the conversation with New York here, but I do think it puts them back in the top six conversation here.
1: We finally got the answer in that Jason Tatum is their guy and he's their cornerstone. And even coming off of a major injury, they're still building around him.
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0: 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I'm John Michaels. He is Teron Davenport. One of us is working a couple of nights in a row. The other of us is just back from Greece. TD, what's up, my friend? How you doing tonight?
1: What's going on, man? I tell you, we're going to make it happen, but I will admit my body is 7 hours ahead of time. I'm into July 3rd already, but it's all good, man. Fresh from Greece, had a great time out there, and I'm just excited to be on the air with you, man. Let's do it.
0: We're getting ready to dive into a whole bunch basketball-wise. Well, you're in Greece, jet-setting around Santorini and being on boats and eating duck and everything else. I was playing college football today because the new NCAA came out. That's where we're a little bit different, although we're close to the same age. But the big story in basketball, it broke last night while we were getting ready to go on the air. I was on with Amber and Ian. Yesterday, Jaylen Brown gets traded from the Philadelphia, or gets traded to the Philadelphia 76ers from the Boston Celtics. I'm shocked. If I'm a Boston fan, I'm going to be honest, I'm a little bit appalled by this, as they have decided to break up a duo that had wild success, won an NBA championship, and they get an old player in Paul George and a bunch of picks in Toronto. I think they got absolutely robbed in this deal.
1: You know what? It's so crazy. When I saw this deal, I scratched my head, and I'm just like, what are the Celtics doing? And I sat and I thought about it. I said, well, maybe with these picks, they want to flip that for another player. I don't know. But Jaylen Brown, he averaged, you know, 28 points. Like, how do you trade a guy in his prime to a division? It's not like they're sending him to the Houston Rockets.
0: Right.
1: They sent him to a division, a direct rival. I don't get that at all, but hey, man, listen, it's not for me to understand. It's for us to look at and talk about, and we'll see what happens. But I tell you, John, another thing that's really wild to me, I haven't heard a peep from Jason Tatum.
0: Right.
1: Not a peep. And as you mentioned, this is a tandem that won a championship not too long ago. And to have those guys split apart and not even a, hey, man, my brother, I appreciate it, or something along those lines is just crazy to me.
0: Last season, Jaylen Brown finished sixth in the MVP voting. He became the fourth Celtic in history to average 25-5-5, joining Larry Bird, John Havlicek, and Jason Tatum. His 28.7 points a game were fifth highest in a Celtic season. Well, he jumped on Twitch, because that's what everybody does. And Jason Tatum, he had his thoughts on the trade.
2: Pack your bag, sayonara, buddy. Out of here. I will say, you know what I mean? I'm still processing everything, to be honest. Like, it's a bunch of, like, excitement, disappointment. It's a bunch of emotions. I'm still processing everything, so give me some time. But I'm also looking forward to what's to come next. I will say, there was definitely a message being sent, and that message was received. I wasn't thrilled with the amount of respect that was showed during this process. I think there was a bit of a lack of respect. I think it was fine at one point, and then out of nowhere, things just kind of went left. You know, I think Brad is probably getting a lot of the criticism. I wasn't thrilled the way he facilitated some of the conversations, but I definitely think there's more to it.
0: Interesting to hear. One, I've never been on Twitch. I'm assuming those are comments that were popping up, all the sound effects there with Jaylen Brown. Mm-hmm. It's interesting to me, Teron. We hadn't heard from Jaylen Brown at all during the whole was he going to be traded for Giannis conversation that happened about a week and a half ago. And we had Cedric Maxwell on last night.
1: Cornbread.
0: I tried to ask him directly, like, is there something going on behind the scenes that we didn't know about? And he didn't really have an answer. Well, it sounds like Jaylen Brown was not happy that his name was being thrown out there, that he was being shopped around to be traded. And the fact that he got traded for Paul George had to be a punch in the gut.
1: Yeah, that's a punch in the gut for sure, because you always want to think that you have value. And no slight on Paul George, but we know he's 7 years older, I believe.
0: Right.
1: And you also look at, he's a guy who, yes, his contract is a year or two shorter, but he's often injured. There really isn't an explanation for this trade. There's no explanation. And again, it goes back to, you want to feel like you have value. And when you get traded for the minimum amount of compensation that the Celtics got, it just makes you wonder, like, really, how much did they respect me? How much did they like me? I helped deliver them a championship. Right. And a few years later, you know, a couple years later, this is what you trade me for? It's crazy.
0: Yeah, he was traded alongside Paul George. Two first-round picks, one in 2028, one in 2031, and then a couple of second-round picks, whatever. Those are just kind of throw-ins. To me, the 2028 can be something soon. You know, that's going to be somebody they take next or 2 years from now that they will take. The 2031 pick, they're legitimately trading for a kid who's in middle school right now. Think about that when you put it in context. They are trading for a middle schooler. My son's a senior in high school coming up. That's class of 2027. Now, if all goes well and you play 4 years of college, you're a senior in high school now. That's who they're trading for in 2031. It's insane. Here's more from Jaylen Brown as he says he's looking for an explanation on the trade.
2: I just wish the more to it could have been explained. I just wish that they had the respect to just tell me what it was, and I would have understood and I would have respected that. But it didn't go down like that. It wasn't facilitated like that. So that was the most disappointing part, because I thought I earned respect in a place that I had built, where I helped contribute to build, and that just wasn't the case.
0: Teron, you've worked around the NFL a long time. I did as well. There are certain times when moves are made that you just shake your head. And in the NBA, you know, I get it. Free agency changed when they put the aprons together a couple of years ago. And you don't have a chance to kind of just sit back and wait for a big fish to come available and go sign them. But I don't remember a time in this league when superstars, when they weren't asking to be traded. Like James Harden asking to be traded years ago, fine, you facilitate him. Mm-hmm. Giannis never really openly said, I want out of Milwaukee, until it was really, really late. And now Jaylen Brown, he had no interest in leaving Boston. I just haven't seen these times before in that league.
1: Yeah, and that's the thing. I can't understand what's behind this deal. Like, why break up that tandem? These are two guys that were homegrown. You drafted them, you developed them. You didn't retain both of them. And I get, you know, his contract. What is there, two years remaining on his contract?
0: John? So Jaylen Brown is three more left.
1: Three more years. So I would imagine going to the Sixers, they're going to have to, you know, work some type of extension in the near future. But when you look at it, there really isn't anything. It's not like his contract's expiring and you don't think he's going to come back. I don't understand the trade. It's really mind-boggling.
0: It ends the Jaylen Brown, Jason Tatum connection. They averaged 20 points a game in the same season for 6 years, second most by a duo in NBA history, joining Jerry West and Elgin Baylor. They each scored 25 points plus in 93 different games, the fifth most among active duos in NBA history. The thing for me is, if you're trading Jaylen Brown and you get Giannis Antetokounmpo, it would have made a lot of sense, because Giannis is a legitimate top five player in the league. Paul George, if you were getting the 2019 version of Paul George or the Indiana version of Paul George, would have been a great trade.
1: Mm-hmm.
0: Getting the 2026 version of Paul George and players that you're getting in, you know, eighth and ninth grade, is not a great trade for Boston.
1: Yeah, it really is. It's totally confusing, because again, like you said, you're not getting a huge asset in return, but you're giving up a guy. I mean, he's the fourth player in Celtics history to average 25 points a game, 5 rebounds, 5 assists. He had averaged 28.7 points a game. Right. How do you take and remove that out of the lineup and get with Paul George, an oft-injured veteran player that's on the declining side of his career? It just doesn't make sense to me.
0: Here's the other thing about that. Remember, this was supposed to be a punt year for Boston. Jason Tatum had torn his Achilles late in the season a year ago. Mm-hmm. You know, okay, what are we going to do? We'll try to limp into the playoffs. Hopefully gets there. They won 56 games on the back of Jaylen Brown. He showed this year that he could absolutely be a number one dog, and they treated him like a dog as he walked out the door. All I know is I can't wait to see Ole Miss at LSU this year when Lane Kiffin returns, and the second that Jaylen Brown and Philadelphia show up to Boston, that becomes must-watch TV. Coming up, how did Portugal get the win after subbing out Ronaldo tonight? We'll talk about that next. It's ESPN Radio, the all-new ESPN app, SiriusXM, Channel 80.
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13: Who has helped themselves the most so far this NBA offseason? 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

0: yelling against the red. He's gone for this one and the next match.
1: It looks a little bit unfortunate, but if you're Messi, you don't get it called. But if you're Balogun, you get it called.
2: Just a very harsh call. Maybe a yellow there, but that straight red seems like a bad call. I would say worse than a bad call. I would say probably egregious.
3: I mean, the call was diabolical. 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It's just a poor decision by the referee. I think he had a nightmare of a game.

in the semifinals, and I hope that doesn't happen to Team USA with a bad red card. 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John Michaels alongside Teron Davenport. Team USA moving on. They'll play on Monday, but they are not the only team.

0: in the World Cup that's moving along, and it's time now to talk to Craig Gurley. He is ESPN soccer analyst. He joins us now. Craig, good evening. Thanks for jumping on tonight.
1: No problem.
0: All right, so what did you make tonight of Portugal subbing out Ronaldo the way that they did in that match?
1: Yeah, I was surprised because not that he didn't deserve to get taken off as he has probably in quite a few Portugal matches, but I was surprised the manager had the stomach to do it because this is a manager that's renowned for not wanting to upset his big stars. But it was a needs-must scenario. You know, they made some changes a little bit earlier. They were a little light in the middle of the park, so he brought a midfielder on for Ronaldo, who looked, as you would imagine, perplexed at the decision. How dare you take me off? But in all fairness to him, when Ramos scores the winning goal, as it turned out, Ronaldo was running down the touchline, very appreciative that he is still in the tournament, and he has another chance to play against Spain, it will be, in the round of 16. So, yeah, I wonder if Ronaldo tonight goes to his bedroom and thinks, do you know what? That was the right decision to take me off, but somehow I think probably not.
2: You mentioned it, the Portugal-Spain matchup that is now set up. How exciting is that, especially considering, you know, they're coming off such a great win today? How exciting is that matchup to you?
1: Yeah, that's going to be one of the best matchups in the tournament next week. The one worry I would have is Portugal made really hard work of a sort of aging Croatia team today. I mean, a lot of credit to Croatia. They really dug in. I did not expect Croatia to give Portugal that kind of game. Bearing in mind, a relatively mediocre England team took Croatia to task in match day one. So I was a little surprised at that, and that would kind of worry me a little bit if I was the Portuguese that, you know, if Croatia can do that to me and they were hanging on at the end, then what might Spain do? But it could be a fantastic matchup. Certainly, Portugal have enough talent in the squad, you know, to take this Spanish team on. You know, some of these Portuguese players, they've won Champions League with PSG this year. They've done all sorts. They have a great squad of players. The worry for me would be, think about this. Spain will not change a single thing that they do going into this match. They'll change nothing. They'll play exactly the same way. The big question is Roberto Martinez, the Portuguese manager, going to try and second-guess himself and make a lot of changes and worry about what Spain are going to do? Or is he going to think about what Portugal are going to do and how they could win this game? We're going to find out.
0: Talking to ESPN soccer analyst Craig Burley. Craig, all the buzz yesterday was Balogun getting the red card.
1: Yep.
0: Was that warranted?
1: No. No. And I heard some of the clips that you guys ran in. And let me tell you, if you think there's fairness and equality in this tournament from FIFA, then you're barking at the moon, because there are rules for some and there are rules for others, and that's factual. The big stars get off with a lot more. Lionel Messi should have been sent off in match day one against Algeria. He wasn't even given a yellow card for a challenge that was way worse than Balogun's yesterday, because there was intent as he raked his studs down the back of a calf. There was no intent from Balogun. It was a natural position to put your foot. It was unfortunate as both players had their eye on the ball. And what happens is, guys, that these super slow-mos and these still pictures, they just make things look worse. They don't. It's not reality. So I think he was really unlucky. Let me tell you another thing. Cristiano Ronaldo, in the final qualification to get here, the final match for Portugal, they were playing Republic of Ireland, and he blatantly elbowed an Irish player in the head. FIFA gave him a 3-game ban. They then realised he was going to miss 2 games in the World Cup, so they gave him a suspended 3-game ban with 2 games in on probation for a year. Guess what? So he could play at the World Cup. So if you think it's fairness and equality for everybody, you would be wrong. The big stars get preferential treatment, and Balogun's a star for the US, but he's not an Mbappe, he's not a Messi, and he's not a Ronaldo, and that's why he got a red card, and it was a disgrace.
2: Yeah, it's crazy. And Craig, as we say in American football, during pass interference, it's incidental contact sometimes.
1: Yeah.
2: That's what that looked like. But now that Balogun is he's out, this Belgium team, they're coming off a really nice comeback win over Senegal. How do you think the U.S. is going to make up for his absence? Who do you think steps up, and how can they win this game?
1: Well, I think Ricardo Pepe has to be the player I would imagine that would step up. Some of my colleagues would know a bit more than me that cover the US a lot more. Trying to replace Balogun, who you may argue has been the star of the US, and there's been a few. There's been a few, you know, McKennie and Desk and Adams and Pulisic back fit. There's been a few, but he's been the shining light. I don't think there is anybody else in the US squad that can do what he does. Score the goals, run away from defenders with his pace, his movement's great. And look, I've played in the World Cup many, many years ago. It's just the greatest platform in our sport. And to have him miss such a big game in the last 16 is just such a shame because of the way he was playing. But they have an opportunity, and he can sit and he's got no control over it. They have an opportunity to get to the quarterfinals. Now, the worry for him is, and any player that is sitting on the sidelines, is that you just sit there and you can do nothing about it. And so he has to pray that the US can put up a performance against Belgium. I think they can. I think in some sense it was good for the US that Belgium won that game late on, although they arguably didn't deserve it, because I think Senegal would have been a much more difficult test for the US, because they're much more athletic, they're a much more talented side. And I think Belgium actually is a pretty good matchup for Pochettino's team.
0: England was right here in my hometown in Atlanta. And when I say they took over downtown Atlanta, took over the Battery Atlanta, it's been unbelievable. How have you rated their play so far in the World Cup?
1: Pretty average, to be honest. Good against Croatia, match day one, and they've been pretty average since then. I mean, huffed and puffed against DR Congo, looked in big trouble. Thomas Tuchel was screaming on the sideline second half. He was frustrated, he was worried. The English press were going to go for him. Because don't forget, he's this guy that's been brought in, this German, to manage England, because he's going to deliver the Holy Grail, the World Cup. And at this moment in time, it doesn't look likely. Look, let's be honest, Harry Kane saved them. Harry Kane saved their bacon. But, you know, Thomas Tuchel will say, well, Lionel Messi does it for Argentina. Kylian Mbappe does it for France. What's the difference? And I suppose you could argue that case, but they have not looked like a very well-oiled outfit, and defensively they've looked as if they've struggled as well. And don't forget, they have to go to Mexico and play at altitude, which is going to be a nightmare for them. So they're up against the eight ball for sure.
0: Craig, absolutely great stuff. We look forward to all the matches coming up this weekend, and of course Monday when Team USA is back in action. Thanks for jumping on tonight and joining us and making us all smarter about soccer.
1: Well, I'm not sure about that, but have a great night, boys.
0: Appreciate it. That is Craig Burley, ESPN soccer analyst. Teron, I could listen to him talk all day long.
2: Yeah,
0: that accent is awesome.
2: The accent, I love the accent. It's funny. I when I was away, a guy, one of the hosts, he was talking with that accent. I just said, man, if I had that accent, I would be H-E double hockey sticks, boy.
0: Right. I remember one of my first times, actually it was my wedding anniversary, and we'll talk some weddings later on in the show. Wifey and I were down in Cancun, and we ran into some English soccer fans. I mean, we were there in the summer. It might have been the World Cup for all I know. And they started talking, and I sat at the bar for like 3 hours just fascinated listening to them argue about soccer, which was one of the greatest things ever. Look, I tell anybody, I'm a novice soccer fan, but the World Cup has 100% got me captured. What is going on here in Atlanta is so crazy. Like, I'm planning Monday night to get to a watch party downtown somewhere just to be a part of it, because I may not know a lot about the game, TD, but I do know how to sit down and have some cocktails. Coming up, why did the Celtics move on from Jaylen Brown? We'll get to that. Also, when you're talking about soccer, when you think about tonight, Portugal moving on, Spain moving on, we're going to have Switzerland and Algeria coming up at 11 o'clock Eastern time. So that's coming up right here at the top of the hour. He's Teron Davenport. I'm John Michaels. It is game night on ESPN Radio, the all-new ESPN app, SiriusXM Channel 80, and tune in.
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0: baseball. Some early finals from earlier on today. The Pirates knock off the Phillies. 6-1 was the final there. Jacob Mizorowski takes his fourth loss of the season as the Reds batter him around in a 7-2 victory. Colorado opens up a whooping stick on the Marlins 14-4. Guardians outlast the White Sox 6-5. You had Tampa beating Kansas City 5-2 from the FIFA World Cup. Spain blanks Austria 3-0. They'll move on to the round of 16. Also, Portugal gets Giancarlo Ramos with a clutch header as they rally to stun Croatia. Final there is 2-1. There will be one more match coming up tonight, 11 o'clock Eastern Time. Switzerland taking on Algeria. Elsewhere, from the NBA, Torrey Eason agrees to return to the Rockets. He gets a 5-year, $81.5 million deal. Also, Anfernee Simons, he's going to join Jaylen Brown in Philadelphia, 2 years and $12.3 million. We're still waiting to find out where LeBron's going to go. We'll discuss more about Jaylen Brown coming up, why the Celtics moved on from him. That's all coming up next here on Game Night on ESPN Radio with John Michaels and Teron Davenport and the all-new ESPN app.
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2: The Celtics are trading Jaylen Brown to the Sixers for Paul George, 2 first-round picks and 2 second-round draft picks.
3: For the Celtics, they tried to trade for Giannis. They offered Jaylen Brown and 2 unprotected first-round picks for Giannis. They missed out, but ever since then, they didn't just stop the conversations there. They continue to have trade talks.
4: I think it's something Philadelphia had to do. I woke up this morning and I looked at the Eastern Conference and I looked at where Philadelphia was. I thought this was a team that was outside of the play-in.
0: Look, I'll tell you, 24 hours ago, Philadelphia may have been outside of the play-in. Now, they might be one of the favorites in the Eastern Conference. It's Game Night on ESPN Radio. The all-new ESPN app, SiriusXM Channel 80, all presented by Progressive Insurance. He's Teron Davenport. I'm John Michaels. Jaylen Brown, he's got a new home. He can go listen to Boyz II Men if he wants to. Maybe he can listen to Freeway. I don't know. Who else is making music in Philly? Meek Mill's still up there?
5: Yeah, Meek, come on. Yeah, Meek is still up there.
0: What's my guy that does a little dance? Oh, my God, the little short guy.
5: Lil Uzi.
0: Maybe he'll listen to some Lil Uzi. He can get some Philly cheesesteaks. This was classic Philadelphia music, by the way.
5: That really was. I saw Boyz II Men down here in Nashville, actually, with New Edition, man.
0: And recently?
5: That was, I believe, February?
0: Yeah.
5: It was. Great show, man. Braxton, too, man. That's the Grown and Sexy edition, man.
0: I'm going to be real, Teron. That hurts because I had tickets to go to that, and my wife couldn't get out of a work event.
5: I paid
0: about a G for some floor seats.
5: Woo.
0: I ended up selling them. I made my money back, which was fine.
5: Okay.
0: But I really wanted to see them. I saw Boyz II Men in 1992 in the old Miami Arena. When I lived in Florida, I was a teenager. It was Boyz II Men, MC Hammer, Oaktown 357, Jodeci, and TLC. It was one of the great concerts.
5: Man, that's a great concert.
0: It was awesome. It was when they all first came out. But we can go down memory lane when it comes to music all throughout the show. The Sixers are now going to be trying to go back to the future as they bring Jaylen Brown in. And it's interesting because in the soundbite we played coming back in, it was mentioned that, hey, they may have been a team that was a play-in tournament team. And people forget last year, they were a play-in tournament team that won. And then ultimately, who do they upset? The Boston Celtics. They come back from 3-1 down and they take care of Boston and knock them out of the postseason. I don't know where Philadelphia stands currently, but I know they're not a play-in team any longer with Jaylen Brown and if Joel Embiid is healthy.
5: Right. And you mentioned the name, Joel Embiid being healthy. And anytime a big man has foot issues, you know there's always going to be something that reoccurs throughout his body, right? Because that's just something that happens. But if he could play a full season, or not even a full season because that's out of the realm, but if he could play, you know, a good amount of the games, that's going to be an unstoppable trio. I mean, it might even, because you got to mention Maxey, and you got a couple of really outstanding two-way players, and he and Jaylen Brown. And then you mix in the young buck, right, the young boy, VJ Edgecombe.
6: Right.
5: Anthony Simons. This team is in a really good situation. And then if they could, you know, pull off the unthinkable, we'll talk about that a little bit later, they will be in an even better situation. So I don't know, man. There could be a parade, another one, but this time NBA-wise, on Broad Street.
0: Where I find it interesting now is, you know, Joel Embiid's a guy you have to kind of limp into the playoffs anyway because he's always dealing with various ailments. But if you're Philadelphia now, you have enough firepower. We're on a Tuesday in Sacramento. If Joel needs a night off, you don't worry about giving him a night off. You go, fine. Play 45 games in the regular season, 50 games, and just be ready to make it to the postseason. Now, on the flip side, Boston has retooled some. You obviously go out and get yourself a big in Mitchell Robinson who could block shots and rebound, something they were sorely, sorely missing a year ago. Mm-hmm. And you still have Jason Tatum, who's a star, and you still have Derek White. But Brian Windhorst, ESPN senior NBA writer, was on the Hoop Collective podcast, and he answered why the Celtics were comfortable moving on from JB.
7: Look, I just know that the Celtics felt that even though Jaylen Brown was talking about himself for MVP, or there was this MVP campaign for Jaylen Brown, the Celtics did not feel that Jaylen had the best season on their team. And I don't mean Jason Tatum. I'm talking about they felt that Derek White had a better season.
8: Despite the fact he had a poor shooting season.
7: I agree.
8: But they felt he impacted winning the most.
7: And the statistics that people used to analyze.
8: Yeah, on, off, and whatnot.
7: Said that.
0: That's an idiotic statement. I'm sorry. Right. Derek White's a really good player. He's not Jaylen Brown.
5: No.
0: Jaylen Brown carried them to a 56-win season. Carried them. You don't finish sixth in MVP voting in the NBA just for blanks and giggles. You do it because you're a star player. I can't believe the Celtics would even ascertain that.
5: Right. And, you know, this is a great opportunity to bring up my favorite saying from Booger McFarland, you know, because when he says the stats show that stats are like bikinis. They show a lot, but not everything. And I think you really have to be careful when you pull statistics and try to use that to say, you know, Derek White had a better season than Jaylen Brown. And I mean, I don't understand how you could think that, but to each their own.
0: Here's more from Windy as he was asked the question why Jaylen Brown's value wasn't as high as people may have thought.
9: It wasn't that the league, and not just the Celtics, because this is the league. You saw he got traded for, right? People are like, how can he possibly get traded for that? It wasn't that the league doesn't think Jaylen Brown is a great player or an excellent player. It's that the league doesn't value what he produces at his salary slot. At his salary, at $57 million, what he produces. And that is why he was traded, and that is why he was traded for relatively so little. As the Celtics evaluated where they were as an organization and evaluated where they have to operate in this new world of aprons and you know, basically hard salary caps and everything like that, they said they had to move on from a player of his production level at that salary number, and the other teams out there didn't disagree. And you look at all these teams that made deals over the last week, these star players that got traded. Trust that the Celtics were involved in some of those talks. They couldn't get in on any of those other star players, not just Giannis, other players that way they were involved for.
0: Look, $57 million is obviously going to be a big pill to swallow. It balloons up next year. It balloons up even further the year after, up to $65 million. But to say that he doesn't produce for where his money is, let me give you some of the other guys that are making around that money, okay? Jason Tatum, average annual value, 62. I have no problem with that. Jason Tatum's a stud.
5: Right.
0: Nikola Jokic at 55, fine. Shea is making 67. Evan Mobley makes 54. Okay, Evan Mobley is not the same player that Jaylen Brown is. Cade Cunningham makes 54. Going down a little bit further, at 56, De'Aaron Fox is going to make $56 million this year. Devin Booker is making $56 million. Karl Anthony Towns, 55. So the point being, if all of these other guys are making that money, how could you potentially even come out your mouth to say that Jaylen Brown isn't producing where his money is at?
5: Hey, John, check this out, right? The first player you mentioned, Jason Tatum, $62 million, right? That $62 million man, and again, slight on Jason Tatum. He played 16 games.
0: Right.
5: as you mentioned previously, the Boston Celtics were the number two seed. Mm-hmm. They won 56 games without their $62 million man. And you know why? Because Jaylen Brown carried them.
6: Mm-hmm.
5: So I don't understand how you could sit there and with a straight face say he's not, his money that he's getting is not equivalent to the performance and the contribution that he carried your team.
6: Right.
5: He carried them. I don't get that one at all.
6: I've never seen anything. Jimmy Butler made $55 million last year, just to put that in perspective. Hmm. And love Jimmy Buckets, but his days are way long gone. David Dennis Jr., Anscape's NBA writer, was on First Take, and he was asked about how bad was this trade.
10: This is one of the worst trades that I can think of. This is Luka Doncic-esque, what we're talking about. Nico Harrison is somewhere popping a bottle because he is not the person that is responsible for the worst trade. He's right there with this Jaylen Brown trade. You have given away a guy who is a MVP candidate to Philadelphia, to a rival, the team that just beat you in the playoffs, for one draft pick, essentially, because Philadelphia has been trying to get rid of Paul George and could not find anybody to send him, to take him at all. You have to attach a pick to do that. So you got him and sent him to Boston and got a guy that can help you win a championship. Brad Stevens did that. And after all this time in this offseason where he has been complaining about the stock from Jaylen Brown has been going down, Brad Stevens and the Celtics are responsible for that. The call has been coming from inside the house. You're responsible for the lack of interest in Jaylen Brown because of what you have been putting out there about him.
6: I think what David said there, we almost gloss over the

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0: the King is going to return for an unprecedented 24th season in the NBA. Notified the Lakers that it's not going to be with them.
1: Right now, the Cleveland Cavaliers, the Golden State Warriors, the Miami Heat.
0: Right.
1: If you want LeBron James' attention, make a move.
2: I'm obsessed with him going to Golden State and playing with Draymond, Steph, I guess Jimmy Butler, Payton, Podzimski, Horford.

0: I feel like about every 5 years, Teron, we get to this point with LeBron where he's going to go somewhere. And I saw the divorce from L.A. coming. It wasn't his team anymore. It's Luka's team. He wasn't the conquering hero that he was when he first signed with L.A. His running mate, Anthony Davis, had been traded away. You know, he'd got Bronny there. But I knew he was going to go somewhere. But now here we are a couple of days into free agency, and LeBron's doing LeBron things. He's allowing all the chips to fall. He's going to do an announcement on his terms. He's going to make it about LeBron, which at 42 years old, he is allowed to do all of that.
1: Right.
0: But I have no idea where this man is going.
1: Yeah, I don't have any clue. But I'll say one thing I do know about, and that's next June. Bronny better get him a very nice Father's Day gift, because the way he set that

0: You know, he said, let me go ahead and let my son get that $3 million guarantee, and then I'm going to let them know I'm out. And I shout out to LeBron for doing that. But you're right. I have no clue where he's going to go. There's obviously various options and what I guess would be referred to as favorable destinations. But, I mean, again, you know, he instructed his agent to talk to everyone around the league that has some interest, and he's going to weigh those options and make a decision. So we'll see what happens there. But, I'm a little biased. I hope that he ends up in Philadelphia. I would love to see that for my home city. Would be nice.
1: What was interesting about that is 2 days ago, before Philly made the move for Jaylen Brown, it seemed pretty simple that LeBron was down to three teams. You go to Golden State and you team up with Steph and Draymond probably re-signs and Jimmy Butler and you do like the old NWO when they were really, really old guys and they returned to WrestleMania and you go, all right, we're going to put the band back together one more time and see how that works out. It wasn't going to work out, but it would have been fun to stay up till midnight on the East Coast and watch Golden State play with those guys. Or you go back to Miami, you patch up things with Pat Riley, you patch up things with Eric Spoelstra, you go to a place where you actually had the most success that you had in any point of your career when you went to four straight NBA finals. Or the most realistic spot would be you go back home, you finish out as a conquering hero where you started your basketball journey 25-plus years ago in Akron, Ohio, and you go back to Cleveland.
0: Yeah.
1: But then you just mentioned, Teron, the team that came out of nowhere is Philadelphia because they load up, and you know LeBron, he doesn't want to go to a place where they're not going to win basketball. Now you've got Philadelphia. Here's what Sham Sharania, ESPN senior NBA insider, said on the 6 o'clock SportsCenter.
2: The Sixers are pitching LeBron James and his agent Rich Paul at Clutch Sports in the wake of getting Jaylen Brown aboard. We know the face of this team, Tyrese Maxey, he has a relationship with LeBron James. But listen, the Sixers are a late inclusion in this process. Over the last 24, 48 hours, teams around the league that I speak to, this has been Cleveland, Golden State, Miami, as far as the teams that make the most logical sense for LeBron James. There's always going to be one or two others, right? A team like the Sixers.
1: Look, if Philadelphia gets in the mix, the pitch is very simple. You can come here. You don't have to be the number one option. Heck, you don't have to be the number three option. Go play some power forward, play a little bit of small forward, and be on a team in the East that has a chance to come out of there because you're not going to have to compete with Oklahoma City and San Antonio.
0: And that would be great for him. And I tell you what, you know, he and my father, they have something in common. They like that Beijing dye, right? And my pop goes right, you know, North Philadelphia to get his done. You know, LeBron could go do the same thing, you know what I mean? So that's yet another bonus for him. But all jokes aside, you look at him joining that team, as you mentioned, he wouldn't have to carry them. And it would be perfect to have that type of situation where you could really cement your legacy, right? Because the Sixers, man, 83, the last time they won a chip. And it's been over 20 years since they've been to the, you know, NBA Finals. And I'll just say this. The way Allen Iverson had the city on fire when he brought the Sixers to the finals against the Lakers, I'm telling you, he could really, really cement his status. And that was not that it's not already cemented, but he could really put an exclamation point, on his career by helping that team win a championship. But at the same time, going back to Cleveland would be pretty cool as well. You mentioned some of the other favorites. Golden State, I think going there would be the worst move for him because it goes back to that whole, you saw the pushback when Kevin Durant went there. Now, obviously, it was a different situation as far as Steph being as established, and Draymond was still, him. But I don't like that move at all.
1: Anthony Slater, ESPN's NBA reporter, was on NBA Today, and he talked about Golden State and their pursuit of LeBron.
3: They continue to get indications that they're on LeBron James' short list, but, I'm hearing a growing belief from them that they don't necessarily believe they're at the top of that short list. And, if they're not able to get LeBron done, you're looking at a roster that probably is going to remain relatively stable. They've re-signed Melton, Porzingis, Horford, Draymond Green is likely back. But you do have people around the league wondering, looking at the Warriors' draft ammo, looking at the way they strategically structured Kristaps Porzingis' contract so it can be traded, and wondering if they can execute a trade that could maybe lure LeBron James.
1: LeBron will turn 42 on December 30th. If he plays at least one game on or after the 30th, he'd be the eighth player in the league all time to play a game after turning 42. Robert Parrish, the old chief, had 117 such games. Vince Carter, 93, and Kevin Willis had 34, which would be really, really cool. I agree with you, Teron. I think Golden State would be the worst of all of them. And not just for the pushback on Steph. They're just not a good team.
0: Yeah.
1: I mean, I love Steph Curry. Jimmy Butler's coming off a major injury. Kristaps Porzingis, I don't know what the heck was wrong with him health-wise. He was sick more than he was playing basketball. They cut Draymond. Draymond had kind of become a cancer. The other guys, Al Horford's 40-something years old. That would be, you know, that team would be great at LA Fitness on a Tuesday afternoon doing some pickup ball. They're not winning the thing. That is a play-in team of all play-in teams if he ends up out there.
0: Yeah, no, that's a playing team for sure. And like you mentioned, man, the Western Conference is like, that's a murderer's row when you look at some of the teams at the top. And going to Golden State, that's not the move. And even just, like, you're joining the enemy. Like, that was your rival for a right. bit. Don't do that, man. Please don't do that, LeBron. Please, please, please.
1: That's why I think Cleveland and Miami make the most sense. Go back to places where you were. You know, you're not going to have to go back and really explain anything. You go back to Miami, it's literally, okay, I went back to a place that maybe I should have stayed at, and I would have won a couple of more championships if I would have been there with D-Wade. And unfortunately, Chris had the kidney situation where it didn't work out. But Pat Riley and Eric Spoelstra would have had things right, and he would come back as a hero. I lived in Miami for 20 years or out in the South Florida area. I can promise you, LeBron comes back, those folks down there are starving for basketball. And then think about it. Again, he wouldn't have to play in the power rotation because you got Bam, you got Giannis, you got Bobby Portis down there. He could play small forward. He could really run point because they don't really have a point guard right now. And you live in a good life, and you're going to be in a place in Miami, no state taxes, and super conditioned because the heat culture is a real thing.
0: Yeah, now that's the one drawback, you know, when you talk about going to Philly. Like, you've been in, you know, L.A., you've been in Miami. I love my city, but it's not exactly L.A. or Miami, so that is something to consider. Neither is Cleveland, but Cleveland is home for him. So we'll see what happens, but I think end of the day, he's going to make a decision that works best for him, and I can't wait to see where he goes.
1: Yeah, I got a feel. And you know what? In one part of that, I think he could tip maybe the balance of power a little bit. If he ends up in Miami, that tips the balance. He goes to Cleveland. Holy cow, with that roster put together, I think that could tip the balance of power as well. I got a feeling it'll be done by about the 5th or 6th of July. I know he came out today and said he's in no rush. He's also not going to be there much longer. The Knicks, they won the NBA title, but are they still the best team in the Eastern Conference? He's Teron Davenport. I'm John Michaels. It's game night on ESPN Radio on the all-new ESPN app.
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0: about to kick off. I'm John Michaels, and you have got Switzerland and Algeria. That game taking place in Vancouver, Canada. Switzerland, a plus 100 favorite in this. Elsewhere, from the World Cup, Spain, they get a blanking of Austria 3-0 in an easy win earlier on today. Also, Portugal eliminates Croatia after a VAR call. Goncalo Ramos, he had a stoppage time winner. Ronaldo also scored as well. From the NBA, Anthony Simons, he said, sign me up for Philadelphia, 2 years and $12.3 million as he's going to go there. And Terry Eason, he returns to the Rockets, 5 years, $81.5 million. We got a bunch going on in baseball, some games in action right now. The Rangers with a 9-3 lead over the Tigers. You have Seattle and the Angels scoreless right now. That game in the top of the sixth, and the Padres beating up on the Dodgers 6-2. Earlier today, Jacob Mizorowski took his fourth loss of the year. The Reds beat him up 7-2 was the final there. You had the Cardinals rallying for seven runs in the seventh inning. They come back, beat the Braves 11-5 was the final there. Luckily for the Braves, Philadelphia also loses 6-1 was the final there to Pittsburgh. Braves right now with a 3.5-game lead or 2.5-game lead in the NL East. Who is the best team in the Eastern Conference? We'll talk about that next. Ron Davenport and John Michaels on Game Night on ESPN Radio and the all-new ESPN app.
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0: The Celtics are trading Jaylen Brown to the Sixers for Paul George, 2 first-round picks and 2 second-round draft picks.
1: The East is an arms race right now.
2: I thought this was a team that was outside of the play-in. I thought this was a team that would barely get into that play-in area. And I think the Jaylen Brown trade now puts them back in the conversation with whether it be Miami, whether it be Toronto. I'm not ready to put them in the conversation with New York here, but I do think it puts them back in the top six conversation here.
1: We finally got the answer in that Jason Tatum is their guy and he's their cornerstone. And even coming off of a major injury, they're still building around him.
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4: Well, the New York Knicks had to wait 53 years to get a title, and it took about 10 days before people started doubting, are they the best?

0: John Michaels. Interesting the way that the Eastern Conference is shaken up. Tuan, I think I won't speak for you. I will say it's a two-team race in the West. It's Oklahoma City and it's San Antonio, and everybody else is trying to get to the level of those two teams. I think right now you could put every team in the East, maybe not all of them, all but about two or three in a hat, shake them up, and depending on who's healthy, you might have the winner of the Eastern Conference.
1: Yeah, I think you're right. Now, I will counter as far as the West is concerned and they say, you know, Minnesota's going to be interesting. But you do have a point, San Antonio, OKC. But you look at the Eastern Conference, and the Knicks are still the favorite, right? You look at the odds via DraftKings, they're plus 320. Right behind them, though, and I'm confused about this one, right behind them is the Boston Celtics at plus 425, and the Sixers are behind the Celtics at plus 750. I don't know. I would probably flip-flop those because, look, Jason Tatum, to me, he hasn't proven that he could carry the team the way Jaylen Brown did without Jaylen Brown. You know what I mean? Without his partner in crime, his PNC. So I'm curious how that one's going to work out. There's no way you could tell me the Celtics are better than the Sixers, you know, at this point. And I know they got Mitchell Robinson, but Joel Embiid, I think, is a good a mismatch there. And, again, we talked about it earlier with the Sixers and having their two-way players and Maxey, you know, and Brown together. And, again, picking up Simmons also. So I want to talk specifically about the Knicks. And I'll say this, as long as they have that core together, I think they're the favorite. They should be the favorite because they have literally the walking bucket in Jalen Brunson. You got the defensive specialist and the OG Anunoby. I can never pronounce his name.
0: Anunoby.
1: I was going to put that L in there for some reason. But, I mean, you look at that and you got Cat. Obviously, you got Hart, and you can't forget Bridges also. So I think as long as they got that group together, I think they're in good shape. I feel like you could find a Mitchell Robinson somewhere, you know, that could come off the bench and give you time when Cat is in foul trouble or when he needs a breather. So I think the Knicks, I think they should be the favorite, hands down.
0: Yeah, there's a famous quote from wrestling from Ric Flair. He said, to be the man, You got to beat the man. And they're the best thing going right now. Look, the Knicks did not win the East last year during the regular season. They actually finished seven games behind the Pistons. But what they did is they set themselves up in the postseason where they had one of the great runs in the history of the NBA. Man. I agree with a lot of what you say with them. You know, with Cat and Carl with Anunoby, they bring back Landry Shamet, who can shoot it, Miles Bridges, and all these guys. I do think they are missing pieces in the middle that may come back to bite them when we get to the postseason. Not having Robinson to be in there and just be that guy that he was a year ago. The only center currently they have on their roster is Carl Anthony Towns. Huck Porty's gone. Obviously, Mitchell Robinson's gone. So with those guys being gone, you don't have a center to speak of as we speak other than Carl Anthony Towns. But until somebody knocks them off their perch, they're the guy. I last night was kind of going through trying to figure out the pecking order of the Eastern Conference. And what's fascinating, Teron, I think there's only three teams right now that you could say unequivocally won't make the playoffs. Brooklyn, Chicago, and probably Milwaukee. And I say probably because I think Tyler Hero and Heinie Hawkins and some of those guys are going to play with a chip on their shoulder. We forget Indiana's getting Tyrese Halliburton back. The Wizards now have Trae Young, Anthony Davis, the first pick of the draft in A.J. Dibanza. They already had Alex Saar. They had Keyshawn George. Like, I think they could be a solid basketball team. Charlotte might be out of the playoffs because I don't know what the heck they decided to do this offseason with LaMelo. But the top of the Eastern Conference, if New York's won, I know the odds say Boston's too. I'd probably have Philly number two, but are we selling Detroit short?
1: Yeah, like, no, great point. Great point. You got to put Detroit in there. And, I mean, look, I know they crumbled in the playoffs, but you got to put them in there because Cade is a premier player.
0: He's a premier player. Guess what? Miami finally got a premier player. Miami has the best defensive front court in the NBA with Giannis and Bam Adebayo. Now, Are they going to struggle shooting the ball? As currently constructed, probably. They're a team that could really use LeBron just to be a third playmaker for them. I think you bring LeBron in there. Now you have another playmaker with Bam and with Giannis. You got Tim Hardaway Jr. and you got some guys that could shoot.
1: Yeah.
0: Toronto just went and got Kawhi.
1: That's That's what I was going to ask you, John. If there's a – what team would LeBron go to and push them above the Knicks?
0: I think Cleveland would be one because he can go to Cleveland. You've already got Donovan Mitchell who can play.
1: Right.
0: You've already got James Harden who can facilitate. Still not a great, not as great of a scorer as he once was. And you got size with Allen and Mobley down on the block.
1: Yeah. Okay. And you mentioned Toronto, and that's why I chimed in because my next question was, what do you think Kawhi being able to pair him with some of the players they have? What do you think that does to Toronto?
0: Well, you think about Brandon Ingram only played like 30 games a year ago. And they were a team that won 46 last year and sat in the five seed. Kawhi's got to give them five or six more wins if he's healthy. And he played over 60 games a year ago. They get five or six more wins, suddenly they're a top four seed. You know, I love Scotty Barnes. I think Scotty Barnes is a stud up there. Mm-hmm. Now you throw Kawhi in there who knows all about taking big shots. The East is crazy. You mentioned
1: this is nuts.
0: You mentioned some of the top odds. Detroit's at plus 850, Toronto's at plus 900, Miami's at plus 900, and Cleveland is at plus 950. So even DraftKings thinks really from three all the way through seven that they're going to be really close.
1: Yeah, they're going to be really close. But I think the Sixers getting Jaylen Brown, I think that's going to be the biggest threat for right now until we find out where LeBron goes.
0: Speaking of which, here's how Kendrick Perkins, ESPN's NBA analyst, was on NBA Today. He was talking about Philadelphia and how they should be viewed now after the Jaylen Brown trade.
2: They should be favored to win the Eastern Conference. To be honest with you, we talk about making powerful moves. That team is doing their damn thing. And they have two reasons why. When you talk about perimeter play, Tyrese Maxey and Jaylen Brown rank number one and number five in the league in drives and made field goals. And we know how explosive Tyrese Maxey is and getting to the basket, one of the fastest guys in the NBA.
0: Mm. You didn't even think about that. The combustibility or the igniteability potentially now in your backcourt.
1: Yeah, yeah. And that's what I'm talking about, the explosiveness, man. Maxey, I'm not going to put him on the same level as Brunson. I almost called him Rick Brunson. Like I go back to watching his dad at Temple.
0: Yep.
1: You dig what I'm saying? But I think Maxey is another guy that's a walking bucket. You know what I mean? And then you take that, you put that with Jaylen Brown, and again, it goes back to Anthony Simons. Like, that's another player that could score some points for you. He averaged 18.9, I think it was, last year. So you got three guys that average 25. You got another one that averaged 18.9. And then you got a young up-and-comer that's also explosive in Vijay Edgecombe. That team is going to be fun to watch, and they're going to be a tough out every night, provided that the big man is the big fella, he's on the floor.
0: Yeah, he played 38 games a year ago, did Joel Embiid. Paul George only played 37. You know, Jaylen Brown's going to play 70-plus games.
1: Yeah.
0: Maxey was 28.3 points a game a year ago with 6.5 assists. So he's a dude that was stepping up and making a lot of plays. I don't know that they're the favorite, but my goodness, they're not much further down than two or three.
1: No, without a doubt, man.
0: And if Embiid is 100% healthy, which probably will never happen again, if he's 70% healthy, they might be a challenger to San Antonio and Oklahoma City and the New York Knicks to come out of the East and win the entire thing. I love the fact that you came straight from Greece and grabbed a set of headphones and jumped on the air. We're going to hear some of the stories from Greece. Also, we'd like to hear from you guys at 888-SAY-ESPN. That's 888-SAY-ESPN. What are some of the best things you've seen sports-wise when you've gone overseas? We'll talk about that next on ESPN Radio and the all-new ESPN app.
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9: Over the left field. 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

0: 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This was SportsCenter is all presented by Gusto. Now, I have not had a chance to go on a big vacation this year. I took our daughter for her 21st birthday to Vegas, and let's just say that sapped a lot of my fundage for vacations for the rest of the year. Not a great idea. Pool party, $1,700. Club nights were $1,000. I'm too old for that crap anymore. I had a great time, but I'm too old for it. Teron, you went on a much seeming like more relaxing vacation as you get back from Greece. I have not been to Greece. I'm glad my wife is asleep right now because she would be like, book the vacation now because she wants to go there.
1: Yeah.
0: Please give me some ideas. How was Greece? What was it like? What were some of the cool things you were able to get accomplished?
1: Yeah, listen, John, Greece was awesome. So first off, this was the first time leaving the country with my sweet lady, with my baby girl. So okay. I wanted to make sure that, you know, it was as smooth as possible and as fun as possible, memorable as well as romantic. And I tell you what, Greece, with all of the islands that it has, offered all of that. So the first 2 days we were in Athens, and I tell you what, the sunsets that you get to see in that country are unbelievable. The second day in Athens, the first day was just a free day. Right, the second day in Athens, we did a tour of Acropolis. And let me tell you, going up to the Parthenon and then going into the Acropolis Museum and seeing some of the things, if you're a history buff and you love like the old folk stories, you know, from the gods and everything about, you know, and even the demigods like Zeus, you know what I mean? And it was so cool just seeing the Parthenon. And the funny thing is, you know, we both live in Nashville, and there's a replica of the Parthenon at Centennial Park, you know. And so you see the original thing after seeing that, and it's just, it's pretty dope there. So getting to see the history and everything was cool. And then the last day was in Athens also. And so on that last day, it was another free night, and we had dinner and just looking up at the Parthenon, seeing the sunset right there, you know, right by the top of Acropolis, amazing. In between those 2 nights and then the final night, we had 2 nights in Santorini. Mm. And let me tell you, if you go to Santorini, my suggestion would be to stay in the Oie, which okay. is spelled O-I-A. That's where the three domes are. The first night in Santorini, though, we stayed in the countryside for 2 nights. So the first night in Santorini, I said, you know what? I'm going to set this up to where I'm going to take her horseback riding, and we're going to see the sunset on the beach, on the black sand. You know what I mean? Like, I wanted to come back from this trip and have her be like, yo, he's that guy. You know what I mean? Mission accomplished.
0: Right.
1: However, I almost didn't make it back from the trip.
0: Uh-oh.
1: Right? So me and my brave, sometimes putting myself in bad situation self, I said, you know what? I've only ridden a horse once before, but I'm not going to have my horse riding tour with guidance. Mm-hmm. So I'm on the horse. They give me a horse. I say, look, man, I need an old calm horse. So they give me a horse named Georgia, you know, and I get on. Now, the first thing, I get on Georgia, the first thing she does is have a long urine break. And so I'm like, oh, boy, this is going to be interesting, right? And so we're riding, and the terrain was really rough. Mm-hmm. It was, like, steep going down to the beach. There's a trail, but Georgia kept wanting to go off the trail, so I had to pull left. And then we're on the beach, and Georgia doesn't like the water.
0: Oh.
1: So I had to pull right, because I wanted her to ride through the water behind my lady and the tour guide. Right? And so we're on the beach, and all of a sudden, Georgia just takes off. Boom, like that. Let me tell you, I almost backflipped off, but I was able to hold on, and I pulled the reins real hard to get her to stop.
0: Mm-hmm.
1: So I'm thinking, all right, cool. That was her little explosion. We'll be fine. So we're going back up the trail. Now, apparently, Georgia doesn't like other horses outside of the horse that the two that we were paired with. There was another tour coming, and Georgia saw the other horses and took off up the trail. Now, mind you, we're going up a mountain, John.
0: Mm-hmm.
1: Took off up the trail, sprinted up a hill, and towards a cliff.
0: Oh, no.
1: I was able to pull her back and get her to calm down. And then, like, it was so bad, the tour guide was scared himself. You know what I mean? Trust me, I was scared, too. Like, I, you know how in the movies, like, you see your whole life flash before you?
2: Yes.
1: Yeah, that's what happened to me, right? And so we get back, and I get off Georgia, and they smack Georgia's butt, you know, to let her know that it was safe. I'm not on her anymore. This right. horse took off and ran away Carl Lewis style, man. I'm just like, what the heck? So I almost lost my life twice dealing with Georgia. But outside of that, it was a great time in Santorini. And then we did a Volcano Springs tour, mm-hmm. and we went to a few of the islands, you know, within Santorini. The volcano made the island of Ue mm-hmm. and Fira. It kind of like split everything up. Right, and so we docked at Oi. That's where the three domes are. I always wanted to see the three domes, and so I say, "Babe, you wanna let's go up top." Now, mind you, there's 400 steps, and each step is like, I would say 2.5 to 3 feet long.
2: Okay.
1: Right, so this is a walk.
2: Right,
1: this is a walk. But my lady, she's a personal trainer, so she's fit. It was smoking out there, and we had been on the daggone water for, you know, what, six hours already. But we made it up, man, and it was great, like, walking through and seeing the three domes, taking pictures. Santorini is awesome. I would say don't stay on the countryside.
2: Okay.
1: And then we wrapped it up with Crete, and Crete is an awesome island. If you ever go to Crete, make sure you go to Venetian Port. There is a hop-on, hop-off bus that goes to Knossos, which is an old city within Crete, and it was just a great time in Crete. And so the trip was awesome. Again, I saw my life flash before me, but you know what? It was memorable.
2: Darn you, Georgia.
1: Yeah, Georgia.
2: We're going to have to put Georgia on a leash, make sure that doesn't happen again. Want to hear from you guys. 888-SAY-ESPN, 888-729-3776. I've been lucky enough to travel mostly to the Caribbean and Mexico. I went over to London. I've been to Toronto when I used to work in the NFL, which was great, NFL Europe. I would have never had a chance to go over there. I'm always fascinated with sports fans in other countries, and it kind of tied into what's going on right now with the World Cup. Our city has been infiltrated by World Cuppers. You know, people from all over the world coming to Atlanta to watch their teams, but they've been so blown away by American culture. Mm. What I want to hear from you guys, when you go to other places, how is the reaction to American sports? Because I am somebody that's covered in tattoos, and I have every one of the teams that I cheer for tattooed on me. And I went to the Dominican one year, and on the back of my leg, I have a giant U, a big University of Miami U. And I had a Dominican guy walk behind me and go, what is that on the back of your leg? What does that mean? And I go, well, it's the University of Miami. I also like to, Teron, when I go places, get stuff from their sports team. So I have a Tigres de Licey baseball cap from the Dominican Baseball League. I happened to be walking through one of the spots in the Dominican where we were walking through Punta Cana, and I, you know, walked into a market and I saw all these baseball hats, and I asked them, I said, what is that? And they told me what it was, so I bought it. When I wear it at home, nobody knows what the hell I'm wearing. But those are always things that I like to do, is find different stuff and see how the culture is. How did the Greeks care? Did like they even care about sports at all, or were they just thinking about the World Cup?
1: Yeah, in Crete, they cared about soccer. Okay. Their team had won a championship. But also in Athens, though, which is where Giannis is from, when I was at the temple of Zeus, I saw a Giannis jersey, and that was pretty cool. So they do care about Giannis.
2: Okay. Well, and hopefully they know he plays in Miami. Which is good that he has made that move to come down to South Florida. You guys can chime in, 888-SAY-ESPN. That's 888-729-3776. We are going to talk some baseball in a moment as the All-Star voting is done. Who should be the starters for the MLB All-Star game? That's coming up next on ESPN Radio, the all-new ESPN app.
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0: Well, we got the final match of the World Cup going on right now. Good evening. I am John Michaels. It's taking place in Vancouver, Canada right now. Switzerland got a goal in the 10th minute by Mbolo. They lead Algeria 1-0 right now. That is game in the 16th minute here in the first half. Elsewhere, Spain blanks Austria earlier today 3-0, and you had Portugal get a late goal 2-1. They upset Croatia. Team USA will play coming up on Monday night, 8 o'clock Eastern time, as they will play Belgium. Elsewhere, we got some baseball games going on this evening. You had the Braves losing to the Cardinals. They fall in that one 11-5. Right now, in the top of the 7th, Seattle with a 1-0 lead over the Angels. Seattle only has one hit so far on the game. Dodgers trying to make a comeback. They trail the Padres 6-4. That game right now being played in the top of the 5th inning. From the NBA, Anthony Simons, he's going to join Jaylen Brown in Beantown. He's signing a 2-year, $12.3 million deal. Actually, he's going to Philadelphia, not Boston. I'm so used to Jaylen Brown being in Boston and Terry Easton staying with the Rockets. 5 years, $81.5 million. Coming up, we'll talk some MLB All-Star Game. Teron Davenport, myself, John Michaels on Game Night on ESPN Radio and the all-new ESPN app.
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14: Bryce. Yep. Correct answer. Goodbye. Off the second deck. Ben Rice with home run number 20. And the Yankees are pouring it on. It is a 7-1 game.
2: Well, the All-Star game not far away. Voting has closed, and we'll find out who the starters are going to be. 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John Michaels alongside Teron Davenport, and we're going to get the help of Sister Sledge. Tara's going to jump in and help us out here. We got to figure out, Teron, who in the heck should be in the All-Star game for both the American League and the National League.
15: Just a reminder, too, you can hear the All-Star Game live from Philadelphia right here on ESPN Radio on July 14th, and that's after the Home Run Derby is also right here on ESPN Radio on July 13th. So like you said, the voting for finalists closed yesterday, and the announcement will come Saturday night of who will be starting for the Major League Baseball All-Star Game in just a couple weeks. So in the American League, the top vote getter overall was Ernie Clement at second base for the Blue Jays. So he automatically advanced to be a starter. And in the National League, shockingly, Shohei Ohtani was the top vote getter at designated hitter. So he advanced and was a starter. So those two positions, there were no finalists in each of the league. But now starting with the American League at first base, the two finalists were Vladimir Guerrero Jr. of the Blue Jays and Ben Rice of the New York Yankees.
2: Look, historically, I would want Vlad Guerrero Jr. I just love the way he swings. He swings like his dad. But Ben Rice has had such an unbelievable year so far for the New York Yankees. I think he should probably be the starter, and I think he'll end up getting the nod.
1: Yeah, I'm going to agree with you, John. Namesake, yeah, Vlad Guerrero. And getting him in the home run derby would be cool. But Ben Rice has had an excellent season. He's, you know, helped carry this team while Aaron Judge has been down.
15: At shortstop for the American League, Bobby Witt Jr. of the Kansas City Royals was one finalist, and the other finalist was Andrés Giménez of the Toronto Blue Jays. We're going to see a theme here with the Blue Jays.
2: Yeah, they seem to be getting a lot of votes. Look, Bobby Witt Jr. is hitting 290 with 12 home runs, 36 runs driven in. He's also got the name recognition that you don't necessarily get anywhere else. I think Bobby Witt Jr. will make it. He's one of those superstars at shortstop for a long time.
1: Yeah, I mean, I think if you look at it, he's one of the best players in the American League. You got to have him in there. But, I mean, we're getting the ballot stuffing, it seems like, from the Toronto Blue Jays fans.
15: At third base for the American League, the finalists are the Tampa Bay Rays' Junior Caminero and the Toronto Blue Jays, shocker, Kazuma Okamoto.
1: Let me lead off on this one. Let me do my Francisco Lindor on this one. And I think when you look at Caminero, this is the next big thing, right? This is the guy, 24 home runs. This is the guy that with Aaron Judge not being healthy, not playing consistently, not being available. He is the best player in the American League. There isn't a conversation to be had about who should be the starter. Give that man that job.
2: Yeah, he's got a 929 OPS. You mentioned the 24 home runs, 288 average, 54 runs driven in. Look, Okamoto is having a nice year with 19 dongs and 54 runs driven in. He's also struck out 110 times. He'll be in the game maybe where he can tip a cap. He doesn't need to be the starter.
15: Yeah, Junior Caminero is a name that everyone needs to learn.
1: Yes.
15: He's really, really good. In the outfield, so there are six finalists in each league for three outfield positions. In the American League, the finalists were the Los Angeles Angels' Mike Trout, the Minnesota Twins' Byron Buxton, the New York Yankees' Aaron Judge, the New York Yankees' Cody Bellinger, the Toronto Blue Jays' Jesus Sanchez, and the Toronto Blue Jays' Dalton Varsho.
2: How in the heck are the Blue Jays getting everything? Look, Byron Buxton should be a shoe-in.
1: Yes.
2: He leads the American League outfielders with 25 homers and 43 runs driven in. Please trade him to the Braves. I'm just saying.
1: Hey, man, I think take it easy.
2: Look, he needs to come on today.
1: You guys can get Louis Roberts Jr. How about that?
2: That's fine. We need all the help we could get right now. I think Mike Trout will get in for nostalgia's sake, although he probably doesn't deserve it, only hitting 234. And Aaron Judge is going to get voted in just because his name's Aaron Judge, although he's been banged up a lot of the year.
1: Yeah, no, I'm going to go with everything that you said right there. I think it's going to end up being those three. Again, Buxton is a guy that he's a 5'2 player. He's not getting the attention that he should. I really wanted the Mets to acquire him. That's the guy I wanted to get over Louis Roberts Jr., but obviously that didn't happen, and you got the baby Mets, so, and A.J., you, I'm not going to get into that. We don't need to talk about the Mets right now, but, long story short, Byron Buxton, Aaron Judge, Mike Trout. I agree with you, John.
15: By the way, you'll notice there were only two Blue Jay finalists out of the six. Mm. I feel really bad for Miles Straw, because he was the only Blue Jay who could have been a finalist who was not.
2: Were they like given a free Drake album if you voted for a Blue Jay? Like, what in the heck is going on?
15: Yeah, but like, why did poor Miles Straw not get the voting love that his teammates did?
2: That's a great question.
15: Like, I feel so bad for him.
1: No,
15: like,
1: autographs. I wouldn't be signing any autographs.
15: There was a Blue Jay finalist at every other position. At catcher in the American League, the two finalists were Shea Langeliers of the Athletics and Alejandro Kirk of the Toronto Blue Jays.
2: Well, Langeliers has 20 homers and 44 runs driven in. He's another guy the Braves probably shouldn't have traded. They traded him in that Sean Murphy deal, I believe, which didn't work out very well for the Braves. He'll get in. He should get in. He's probably the best player on the A's, and he's having a really, really good year.
1: Yeah, no, I'm with you on that. I agree. He should be the starter at catcher and overcome the Blue Jays ballot stuffing.
15: And to wrap things up in the American League, the two finalists at designated hitter were the Houston Astros' Yordan Alvarez and the Toronto Blue Jays' George Springer.
2: Hey, you don't have to say anything. Yordan Alvarez might be the MVP of the league.
1: Yes, sir. I'm with
2: 26
1: you on
2: homers, 60 runs driven in, hitting .319. Wow, what a season he's having.
15: Moving over to the National League, the two finalists at first base were guys that actually, well, they didn't swap positions, but you had the Los Angeles Dodgers' Freddie Freeman and the guy who replaced him with the Atlanta Braves, Matt Olson.
2: No, I'm going to be a homer. These two had their thing going. I'm going to be a homer in this one. Normally, Freddie Freeman's a shoe-in. Matt Olson's had a better year. Matt has absolutely carried the Braves in stretches. This will be the first time I could confidently say Matt Olson deserves to be the starter. But knowing how the ballots, Teron, come from Los Angeles, it will 100% be Freddie Freeman.
1: Yeah, it's going to be Freddie Freeman, but I'm with you. I think Matt Olson, he's having a great year. And as you mentioned, he's carrying the Braves, and they're in first place currently, just slightly above the Phillies. So I'm going to go with you on Olson, but it will be Freeman.
15: At second base, the two finalists were the Atlanta Braves' Ozzie Albies and the Philadelphia Phillies' Bryson Stott.
1: Ooh, I'm going to go with Bryson Stott. I think he's having an outstanding year. This is like picking the prettiest pig, right? Because I can't stand the Braves or the Phillies. But I'm going to go with Stott in this case.
16: Marcus Semien didn't make the ballot there, Teron?
1: No, and it's I'm very surprised he didn't.
2: Yes, I look down the stats
1: with the body
2: Marcus
1: shots,
2: Semien,
1: man.
2: I don't even see a Met listed on second base stats.
1: Hey, there's Semien.
2: Get
1: the rest of the show together, man. Take it easy.
2: Very true. He's hitting .214. It's Ozzie Albies. 276, 13 homers, 48 RBI. The injury that he had a year ago is gone. He looks quicker to the plate. He's a great dude, too. So, yeah, give me Ozzie there. Just put all the Braves in for the love.
15: This is where I get to be a homer at shortstop. I'm not even going to give you the option. It should be the Washington Nationals at C.J. Abrams starting.
2: 100%. It should be. You don't even have. You don't have to be a homer. 273, 18 homers, 60 RBI. You know who it won't be, Teron? Ha-Seon Kim, who's hitting .068 and making $20 million. It's an embarrassing contract.
1: And it won't be Francisco Lindor, who hasn't been available. So
2: it's very true.
15: Mookie Betts is the other finalist because, much like the Blue Jays in the American League, there's a lot of Dodgers among these finalists in the National League. At third base, the two finalists were the Dodgers' Max Muncy and the Phillies' Alec Boehm.
2: Muncy, again, having a great year. Leading third baseman with 17 homers and 37 runs driven in. How many Dodgers do we need? The problem with Alec Baum, he's only hitting .223. And Philly got off to such a bad start. I know they've been red hot lately, but they got off to such a bad start. I don't know that the ballots got stuffed the way they could be.
1: Yeah, now I'm gonna go with Muncy. I'm with you on that. I'm going to pick him. That's the guy at third base. But I want to see what this outfield looks like, because there's some options that I think are going to be not mentioned that should be.
15: James Wood.
1: Yes.
15: Is that where we're going to start? Yeah. James Wood of the Washington Nationals was not a finalist in
1: yes.
15: the outfield.
1: And that is disgusting.
15: Yeah.
1: That's disgusting to me. I don't think that he should be not a finalist. I mean, you're talking 22 home runs. I mean, the guy has 55 ribbies. He scores 75 runs, you know, looking at his numbers. And there's no way he shouldn't be mentioned. A young power hitter. He was in that Soto trade, and Juan Soto was in there above him. Look, I'm a Mets fan. I think that might need to be flip-flop.
15: So the full list of finalists in the National League outfield: Brandon Marsh of the Phillies, Juan Soto of the Mets, Michael Harris II of the Braves, Andy Páez of the Dodgers.

0: you. You know that that Carlos. I always say Carlos Baeger. The trade with the Cubs, and he ended up leaving. Was there half a season? Man,
1: Javi Baez didn't. That wasn't enough for you.
0: Nah, it makes my stomach hurt. But you know, to John's point, I think Armstrong should be in there. But I think it's gonna end up being Soto. I like the Michael Harris selection, and Teoscar Hernandez should not be in there. I'm gonna go ahead and go with, a Philly and Brandon Marsh.
2: Okay.
3: Brandon Marsh is having a really good year, I gotta say. Last one, National League finalists at catcher, Drake Baldwin of the Atlanta Braves and Will Smith of the Los Angeles Dodgers.
2: This would have been a no-brainer a month ago. Unfortunately, Drake has come back and really struggled after injury. He went 0-for-30 with like 18 strikeouts. His average dropped from 3-something down to 255. But Drizzy's been really good. He's been the better catcher. He's been better than Will Smith. So Drake Baldwin should start.
0: Yeah, I'm going to agree with you on Baldwin. I think he should be. I know he's had a bad stretch. The Braves themselves have had a tough one. But, I'm going to go with Baldwin.
2: This is another one. Hunter Goodman's got 27 home runs at catcher for Colorado, and yet he will not be a starter. So either way, there'll be a lot of these guys that get picked by the managers and end up making it anyway, which will be fantastic. Coming up, apparently we have the American Royal Wedding happening tomorrow at Madison Square Garden. We've got our breakdown of Travis Kelce and Taylor Swift. It's coming up next on ESPN Radio and the all-new ESPN app.
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0: all new ESPN app. SiriusXM Channel 80, all presented by Progressive Insurance. Shawn Michaels alongside Teron Davenport. Teron, the wedding of the year, I guess. Taylor Swift and Travis Kelce are going to have their wedding at Madison Square Garden coming up tomorrow. According to law enforcement and officials briefed on security plans, the wedding is slated to begin at 5 o'clock at MSG. Could last until 4 a.m. the next morning, according to a copy of the city permit obtained by the Associated Press. Look, knocked themselves out. I have so many thoughts on weddings. I think my wife sleeps, so I can say this. One of the biggest wastes of money in all of what we do is paying big money for a wedding. I don't have Travis Kelce money. I don't have Taylor Swift money, obviously, not even close to it. They could literally do anything anywhere, and they're literally going to have street closures happening in Manhattan for them to get married. Are you on the guest list?
1: No, I didn't make it, man. Travis was mad that I was in Greece instead of being at Tight End University.
0: Right.
1: And so when I told him I wasn't going to be at Tight End University, he said, you know, TD, I'm sorry, bro. Even though we go way back, nah, man, you're not coming.
0: Right. I don't know what to make of this. When they first got together, this is one of those situations where I didn't think this would be a couple that would last, I don't know, 6 months. I thought it was a publicity stunt at first for her to maybe have something where she ended up performing at the Super Bowl. I thought it was a publicity stunt for him, and now here they are getting ready to be married. So look, happy for him, happy wife, happy life. I'm sure there's a lot of things going on, but reading some of this stuff associated with this, TMZ reporting that NDAs are being asked to be signed that include no film rights. If guests aren't being required to sign a film release, they're not agreeing to have their likenesses included in any of the public projects based on the wedding. Some of the people that are set to be there, Beyonce, now I want to be there, Selena Gomez, Greg Olson, Patrick Mahomes, Steven Spielberg, Sabrina Carpenter, Teron Davenport, Ed Sheeran, Bradley Cooper. Like, this is going to be the who's who. And also included is going to be the Knicks starting five. This is crazy to think about somebody shutting down Madison Square Garden to have a wedding.
1: Yeah. Well, Josh Hart said on social media that the Knicks starting five being there is fake news.
0: Okay.
1: We'll see what happens. We got Steve Nicks and Tim McGraw performing. The selection, I get it, because there is a way to privately get into the garden. Mm-hmm. You know what I mean? So even though they're going to have the streets closed, I get the selection. And, I mean, these are both entertainers. They're both people who are used to the big stage. So what bigger stage to have it than at Madison Square Garden? But, I mean, good Lord, Lord have mercy. This is going to be a very interesting event. And, unfortunately, it doesn't seem like we're going to get to see much about it, but I mean, we'll see. Hopefully, they do have some footage released, you know, with these NDAs being signed.
0: So here's Paul Feinbaum from the Paul Feinbaum Show. He was asked about Lane Kiffin at LSU and the wedding, and maybe them going head to head.
2: Paul, the Feinbaum fandom want to know, do you think this marriage will last longer than Lane Kiffin's tenure at LSU?
3: That's the easiest question you've ever asked me. Yes, yes, yes. Kiffin has no shot at LSU. I think these two are going to make it.
0: Look, I hope they make it. I really hope they do. But I've got a couple of rules when it comes to weddings and when you could have them. Number one, Teron, if you throw a fall wedding, I don't care if you're the best friend I've ever had in my life. I will not be there.
1: Yeah.
0: I'm not going any wedding during football season. And I know there's people like, oh, it's a bye week. Well, it might be a bye week for your team, but I work in an industry where sports really matters. And I need to watch college football. I need to watch the NFL. You have a fall wedding. You know what you're going to get from me? A card with probably some cash in it. That's what you're going to get.
1: Well, ironically, you say this, and one of the trainers at the gym my lady works at is getting married in October.
0: Okay.
1: But check this out. It's on a Thursday.
0: So still not going.
1: No, I'm going to go. I'll not practice out. You know what I mean? Go ahead and knock locker room out. Hopefully there's no news or anything that breaks, and I don't have to write. I could just go right home, you know, clean up, get fresh and clean, you know, hear that Outkast music play while right. I'm getting dressed, and go to the wedding with her, you know. So that is a rare situation where a fall wedding is somewhat acceptable. But you're right, man. And that's why, you know, because July, the first 2-3 weeks of July are like open house, open season. That's why, you know, if I ever get married again, it's going to be in that time frame. And that's the only time we could do it. Or, you know, in February, because I don't have to worry about the Titans going to the Super Bowl.
0: No, and I don't think I have to worry about the Falcons going to the Super Bowl ever. But my thing was this. Like, when I got married, my wife really wanted a fall wedding. Her thing was hey, the coloring in the fall and the backdrop. And I didn't care. I was like, I'm going to be in a blue suit with a tie on. And she was like, we could do it during a Falcons bye week. And I said, here's the problem, babe. I said, the bye week this year may be perfect. I said, when we go to have our anniversary somewhere down the road, what happens if the Falcons have a big game or the Canes have a big game? I'm sorry, I'm not going to want to do anything. So one of the best recruiting pitches I ever had is I was able to recruit her to have this where we did it in the spring. We did an April wedding. It was beautiful. We got everything done, and I had nobody to worry about. My one other quick rule before we go to break, don't charge me to come to your wedding. Because I'm not paying a dollar. I don't care how much you got for food and everything else. Coming up, this guy's going to be in charge of getting Philly a long way. Why? And what did Jaylen Brown have to say about leaving the Celtics? It's game night on ESPN Radio, the all-new ESPN app.
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0: We still got one match going on in the World Cup. Good morning or good evening. I am John Michael. Switzerland right now at halftime. They've got a 1-0 lead over Algeria. They got a goal in the 10th minute there in the first half. Your other results from earlier today, Spain knocks off Austria 3-0 was the final there. And Portugal with a 2-1 win over Croatia. Your game's coming up later on this afternoon, 2 o'clock Eastern time. It'll be Australia and Egypt. That game's going to take place at 18 AT&T Stadium in Arlington, Hard Rock Stadium, Dade County, Miami, Florida, Argentino, and Cabo Verde. That'll be at 6 o'clock. And then Colombia and Ghana going down at Arrowhead Stadium in Kansas City. Elsewhere, we had some stuff going on in basketball. Billy Donovan agreeing to become the lead assistant coach for the San Antonio Spurs head coach Mitch Johnson. That was according to ESPN's Sham Sharania earlier today. Anthony Simons signing a deal, 2 years, $12.3 million. He's going to join Jaylen Brown with the Philadelphia 76ers and Terry Eason agreeing to return to the Rockets. Elsewhere, we had some baseball tonight. A couple of games still in action right now. Top of the ninth inning, Mariners with a 1-0 lead over the Angels, and the Dodgers coming back from way down against San Diego. They have a 9-6 lead. That game being played right now in the bottom of the fifth. What did Jaylen Brown have to say about his move to the 76ers? We'll talk about that next with Teron Davenport and myself, John Michaels, on Game Night, ESPN Radio, and the all-new ESPN app.
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1: Well, this guy got moved on to Philadelphia, cheesesteaks galore, some Motown Philly, and he had his thoughts on what he had to say. 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I'm John Michaels. He is Teron Davenport. Teron, I got to ask you, man. You literally got off the plane. How are you feeling? Like, is it 11 o'clock? Are you on Central Time or East Coast Time?
2: Yeah, I'm on Central Time by location. My body is on Greek time, which means I'm just like 6 a.m. to my body right now. So, yeah, it is what it is. But, I mean, listen, man, when the four letters calls, you know, when the worldwide

0: leader gives you a chance to speak on the mic, man. It's something. It's an opportunity you can't pass up. So,
1: look, I did the same Monday night. I was on same time game night, and we get off 1 o'clock Eastern time. And I do a 6 a.m. radio show locally. I have to get up at 4:30. Mm. And I was telling Nick Carty, I was like, dude, I didn't fall asleep. I fell asleep till like 2:30 in the morning that night. My wife hears me stumble into the bed because, you know, of course, instead of going right to sleep, I'm like, well, I might as well go play a game of college football. And I've already got plans for that tonight. I'm going to go eat some pizza. I'll probably go play some college football. She's passed out. But when the four-letter network calls, you are absolutely right. You get it done. Apparently, when the trade deadline calls and this guy got moved, he was moving on from Boston to Philadelphia. Jaylen Brown was on his Twitch account, because this is where you want to speak for the first time, and he had his thoughts on the big trade.
2: Pack your bags, sayonara, buddy. Out of here. I will say, you know what I mean? I'm still processing everything, to be honest. Like, it's a bunch of, like, excitement, disappointment. It's a bunch of emotions. I'm still processing everything, so give me some time. But I'm also looking forward to what's to come next. I will say there was definitely a message being sent, and that message was received. I wasn't thrilled with the amount of respect that was showed during this process. I think there was a bit of a lack of respect. I think it was fine at one point, and then out of nowhere, things just kind of went left. You know, I think Brad is probably getting a lot of the criticism. I wasn't thrilled the way he facilitated some of the conversations, but I definitely think there's more to it.
1: There had to be more to it. I didn't like, if I'm Jaylen Brown, me personally, I didn't care. You know, I like Jaylen. He's an Atlanta native. He did some great things in the NBA. But can you imagine how disrespected you have to be as a professional athlete? You just had the best season of your life. A career year. You led your team to 56 wins. Yeah, the playoffs didn't go right, but that wasn't just Jaylen Brown's fault. You got upset by Philadelphia. And then as soon as Giannis becomes available, your name is being thrown out there. It didn't sound like to me, Teron, that Jaylen Brown was consulted that they were going to put him in the trade. It was just, hey, we're going to throw your name out there and leak it that we're ready to move on from you. That is disrespectful as heck to a really good player.
0: Yeah, it's disrespectful for him to get traded for Paul George and the picks. But, I mean, look, Giannis is Giannis. If I was Jaylen Brown and I was involved with it, I'd be like, all right, man, like, I get it. Mm-hmm. They're trying to use me to get a guy who's universally considered one of the best in the league, even though I feel I'm the best in the league, right? I get that part. But to be traded after going all NBA.
1: Right.
0: And then after averaging 28.7, and then after being a guy who carried the team the way he did, without Jason Tatum, and then just to have a little more, look, you're down, we're going to kick you, we're going to stomp you real quick, you know, with a pair of Butter Timberlands, we're going to stomp you and say, you know, Derek White was better than you. Come on, man, that's terrible. And now you're breaking up this combination, you know, with Tatum and Brown. These guys average over 20 points a game, you know, in the same season six times. You know, that's the second. You're talking about Jerry West and Elgin Baylor. They're second only to them, right? This is a historical tandem, you know, from that perspective. We know stats can show a lot, but, you know, not everything. We get that. But the fact of the matter is that tandem delivered a championship, and now it's gone, and you're sent. You're traded to a division rival.
1: Right.
0: Again, it'd be different if they traded him to, you know, the go figure, the Houston Rockets, or, you know what I mean, the Phoenix Suns. That's different. They traded him to the Sixers, a heated rival. I don't get it, man.
1: Didn't make a whole lot of sense for that to happen. And Jaylen Brown, again, on his Twitch page, said he is looking for an explanation as to what happened.
2: I just wish the more to it could have been explained. I just wish that they had the respect to just tell me what it was, and I would have understood and I would have respected that. But it didn't go down like that. It wasn't facilitated like that. So that was the most disappointing part, because I thought I earned respect in a place that I had built, where I helped contribute to build, and that just wasn't the case.
1: Look, that is something that. I don't understand how you disrespect players, especially somebody you're going to see multiple times a year. I asked Cedric Maxwell last night right here on ESPN Radio, what will the reception be in Boston when he comes back? He said they're going to cheer him like crazy because the folks in Boston loved Jaylen Brown. They loved you know what he gave to that franchise. I can't imagine, though, what the reception's going to be when Boston shows up in Philly. You're a Philly guy. They already don't like the Celtics. Jaylen Brown might go out and drop 50 the first night he plays Boston in Philly.
0: Let me tell you something. I used to, before I got here in Nashville, I was at USA Today covering the Eagles, but I was also doing TV for the what was then Comcast Sports Philly, is now NBC Sports Philly. And the studio is there in the Wells Fargo Center or whatever it's called now. Like 50 different banks have brought naming to us. I don't know what it is now. I'll say Wells Fargo because that's what it was back then. But the studio was there. And when there were Flyers games and Sixers games in there, you always know something happened because you could feel the roar of the crowd. Mm-hmm. You know what I mean? And players, athletes, they feed off of that.
1: Right.
0: Jaylen Brown, he won't mess around and drop 50. Yeah, that's for sure. But I tell you one thing, though, because one person that didn't like him was Joel Embiid. Mm. He didn't like Embiid either. So that's going to be one of the things. We'll have to bury that hatchet. I'm curious how that's going to be. And that's one thing that's got to change for him for sure.
1: Yeah, because he talked trash on his same Twitch page about Joel Embiid.
0: Yeah.
1: They're going to have to sit down and work it out. Well, Jaylen Brown was asked, what will change when he gets to Philadelphia?
2: A strong city of being a tough-nosed city, so I'm looking forward to that because I don't want no special treatment. I don't want no handouts. I don't need no extra privilege. Not to say y'all were going to give me that anyway, but, you know, I plan on earning my respect one day at a time by putting in the work, you know, so I look forward to getting in the gym. I look forward to, you know, the whole process. So the hard part, chat, is, like, for the last 10 years, I've, like, been programmed to, like, hate Philadelphia, like, from the history, chat, to, like, the history of the rivalry, to the just the playoff battles, you know, all of the above, the process. Like, I've been programmed to be, like, man, the process. So it's, like, it's funny now I got to, like, reverse engineer, you know what I mean? And that's the part that's going to take some time.
1: I think there's a lot of people in Philly that would probably say blank the process as well because the process never worked. It's been since 1983. I made the analogy earlier on in the program. This would have been like Lamar Jackson getting traded to Pittsburgh for Aaron Rodgers. Lamar Jackson has been programmed to hate the Steelers from the time he ended up as a Baltimore Raven. Mm-hmm. Jaylen Brown is going to a place that just blows my mind that he's going to be in Philly. We're angry here in Atlanta. I'm looking at Ancy Soleil, our GM, going, you couldn't come up with a package better than that? Right. Get Jaylen Brown back home where he would have been a conquering hero. I hope they whoop the Celtics. I don't like the Celtics anyway because I'm a Heat fan. This is going to be one that's going to be ugly when those two teams play.
0: Look, man, I'm old enough to remember when Dr. J was piecing Larry Bird up. You know what I mean? I'm old enough to remember a guy who was loved in Philly because he always strangled the Celtics. And that's Andrew Toney, a.k.a. the Boston Strangler. You know what I mean? That rivalry runs deep. And that's why it's just so amazing to me that a young player in his prime is being traded to and it's not like, you know, back when the Eagles traded Donovan McNabb to Washington, you know, and it was like, okay, well, I get it. McNabb doesn't really have much left. All right. This guy's in the prime of his career. Better them than me, man.
1: Yeah, it doesn't make a whole lot of sense. But could that move be the facilitator to add a king to Philadelphia? Do they need more pieces? We'll talk about that next on ESPN Radio and the all-new ESPN app.
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0: The NBA's all-time leading scorer, the King, is going to return for an unprecedented 24th season in the NBA. Notified the Lakers that it's not going to be with them.
1: Right now, the Cleveland Cavaliers, the Golden State Warriors, the Miami Heat.
0: Right.
1: If you want LeBron James' attention, make a move.
2: I'm obsessed with him going to Golden State and playing with Draymond, Steph, I guess Jimmy Butler, Payton, Podzimski, Horford, Porzingis.

0: in radio. John Michaels alongside Teron Davenport. A lot of NBA conversation going on. Jaylen Brown on the move. Could that be the precursor to the King heading to the city of brotherly love? I didn't think, Teron, 3 days ago that there would be any chance in hell that the LeBron would really end up anywhere other than Cleveland or Miami. I guess Golden State is a thing, and now there's a lot of conversation because Jaylen's there and Tyrese Maxey's there and Joel Embiid that maybe King James could be enticed to go to Philadelphia. Like, if you had a sell for Philadelphia, what would it be?
1: Yeah, I think the sell would be this is a city that if you could deliver them a championship, will love you for life, and you will always have a key to the city if you help bring a championship. And even if you don't and you bring them close to one, just ask Allen Iverson. Mm-hmm. They will always appreciate the way you play as long as you really give your – like you just – it's a blue-collar city. And if you have a blue-collar approach, which LeBron James does, you will be a god in the city. And then on top of that, the city offers so much from a food perspective. – It's a city where it's beautiful. And, I mean, this city loves its sports so much. I don't know that there's another city in the world that is as passionate for the city, their sports teams as Philadelphia. Now, I mean, I know a lot of cities will disagree with that, but I don't know that there is one. And then on top of that, just the opportunity to bring a championship to a city. It's been over 50 years, man. And you want to know how that feels for, not over 50 years. That means, what am I talking about? It's been a while, though. It's been a while.
0: 43 years, to be exact.
1: 43. So, I mean, it's been a while. And you want to know how that feels to end a drought for so long? You know how it feels doing it with Cleveland, but just ask Jalen Brunson. Right. And look at how Jalen Brunson is now considered one of the best Knicks of all time. I think that's all the reason you want. And as I mentioned earlier, you know, they're pretty swift with the Beijing. So, you know, you could get that black dye in the hair and keep on rocking it, even though you need to go ahead and bald that.
0: I'm so happy. I got the hair replacement surgery done like 2 years ago. So I was bald for 20 years and, you know, got one of those great radio endorsements. Would you like to do this? I go, yep, sure will. So now I go get my $50 fade, which the last time I got a haircut before that, fades were like 10 bucks. Mm. Now they're 50. So inflation has hurt my head, but I'm with you. LeBron, the Beijing, as long as he doesn't do it like Carlos Boozer and paint that thing on, I think he'll be okay. Sham Sharania, ESPN senior NBA insider. He was asked about Philadelphia and where do they stand in the King James sweepstakes.
2: The Sixers are pitching LeBron James and his agent Rich Paul at Clutch Sports in the wake of getting Jaylen Brown aboard. We know the face of this team, Tyrese Maxey, he has a relationship with LeBron James. But listen, the Sixers are a late inclusion in this process. Over the last 24, 48 hours, teams around the league that I speak to, this has been Cleveland, Golden State, Miami, as far as the teams that make the most logical sense for LeBron James. There's always going to be one or two others, right? A team like the Sixers.
0: Look, if King James ends up on anywhere other than Cleveland or Miami to begin this season, he'll just become the fifth player in NBA history to make his debut for a player over 40 years of age. That's why I think, Teron, it doesn't feel right. Like, I think about guys at the end of their career that played in some weird places. You know, Sean Kemp was playing in Orlando coming to the end of his career. We didn't need to see that. We've seen that in football where guys are hanging on. You know, O.J. Simpson, I think, played for the San Francisco 49ers at the end of his career. I don't need to see King James. And granted, he is at a different place than any of those guys. He's still a 20 and 8 guy, 28-8. Pretty much on a nightly basis. I don't need to see him the last year of his career in some grab-ass jersey. Philly wouldn't be that, but just in a jersey that doesn't make sense.
1: Yeah, no, I agree with you. And that's why, to me, although, like, I would love to see LeBron in Philly, I would say go home, restore the legacy, you know what I mean? Just add another piece to it. play with these young guys, this young, you know, outside of James Harden, the group of young guys that they have, and you know, play in your home city. I think that's the best thing for him to do. He'll be, what, 42 years old in December. Finish it out at home. What better way? Come full circle.
0: It's crazy to think at 42, he's still in that shape. I had two torn Achilles by 42. I could barely get up and down the court. That's why I don't play basketball any longer. Anthony Slater, he's ESPN's NBA reporter. He was on NBA Today, and he talked about Golden State's pursuit of the King.
3: They continue to get indications that they're on LeBron James' shortlist, but, you know, I'm hearing a growing belief from them that they don't necessarily believe they're at the top of that shortlist. And, you know, if they're not able to get LeBron done, you're looking at a roster that probably is going to remain relatively stable. They've re-signed Melton, Porzingis, Horford, Draymond Green is likely back. But you do have people around the league wondering, looking at the Warriors' draft ammo, looking at the way they strategically structured Kristaps Porzingis' contract so it can be traded, and wondering if they can execute a trade that could maybe lure LeBron James.
0: I don't know what they would have to do to try to facilitate getting the King there. You know, a lot of what LeBron has said or has been published about is he doesn't care about the money. So he could go somewhere and take a veteran's minimum if he wants to, make a couple of million dollars and leave it at that. It's not like he needs the money. And that's why I don't know that it's necessarily going to be just to go to a contender. I think it's going to go somewhere that makes him happy, and maybe Golden State would make him happy one time to try to play with some of his boys.
1: Well, if he were to go to Golden State, he would make his debut at 42 years old. That's just crazy. And that would make him the fifth player in NBA history to make his debut in a season opener at 40 years old or older. That's just wild to me, man. But I think, again, the best thing to do, just go home, man. Go home.
0: You remember when Dr. J did his retirement tour, and every place he went to, he got a gift.
1: Yeah, even Boston. They gave him a wheelchair. Not a wheelchair, but a rocking chair.
0: I was going to say, I knew one of the places gave him a rocking chair. What are places giving LeBron when he does that retirement tour? And where would be the place that hates him the most? Like, if he goes back to Cleveland, all is forgiven. I think in Miami, it's kind of been bygones be bygones at this point. Would Boston be the place that hates him the most because of what he did to Jason Terry in that one Eastern Conference playoffs where I think he ended his life and career?
1: Man, his spirit, like his spirit, just his soul just evaporated out of his body after being dunked on like that. That was terrible. I would say Boston or Golden State.
0: Okay. Golden State would be an intro. Yeah, because he did the 3-1 comeback. I always forget, but that 3-1 comeback and the knockdown dragouts he had with Cleveland and Golden State. And that's where it would be strange for him to go back to Golden State.
1: Right. Like I said, don't join the enemy, man. Stop that.
0: And that's why he gets more respect to me. Well, he's a better player than Kevin Durant, but he'll always get more respect to me than Kevin Durant. Kevin Durant went to a place that had just beaten him in the NBA playoffs in the Western Conference Finals. He goes, well, I'm just going to go over there and go try to win a championship.
1: Yeah.
0: If you're a betting man right now, if you were going to go and drop $100, where does LeBron end up?
1: I say Cleveland. I say Cleveland. I would say he's going to go home.
0: I tend to agree. And I was on with Emmett Golden the other day, and he was like, you know, quiet is kept. LeBron is actually in Cleveland right now playing golf, or in Akron. He's back home playing. I just think right now it's let him be courted one more time. Let people call and make their pitch, and then you're going to go back home. And then you're going to call the Lakers and say, look, go ahead and cut Bronny. I'm going to bring Bronny with me, and we're going to make it a family affair. If Bryce wants to leave early from Arizona, let's bring him over as well. I think he ends up back in Cleveland. I would love to see him in Miami for selfish reasons, for basketball reasons. I think Miami needs him more than maybe anybody that's looking for him, but we'll see how that all plays out. Coming up, what should we expect when Spain takes on Portugal in the World Cup? It's ESPN Radio on the ESPN app.
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8: Over the left field. 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
8: 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Giancarlo Stanton and the American League with one swing has tied it up.
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8: Judge back, back some more. Great big game, he caught it. Out of here. Mookie Betts. Shohei Ohtani.
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0: Center.
1: Well, the World Cup still got games going. I'm John Michaels. We have got a game in the 69th minute right now. Switzerland with a 2-0 lead over Algeria. They scored in the 10th minute in the first half, and then right out of halftime in the 46th minute, they were able to get their second goal. Earlier today, Spain shuts out Austria 3-0. Also, you had Portugal late scoring in extra time as Ramos scored in the 94th minute to beat Croatia 2-1. We've got some matches on tap coming up later on this afternoon. It's going to be Austria and Egypt. That's going to be a 2 o'clock kick from AT&T Stadium in Arlington, Texas. Argentina taking on Cape Verde, 6 o'clock from Hard Rock Stadium down in Miami. And then Colombia and Ghana coming up at 9:30 tonight from Arrowhead Stadium. Team USA will obviously play Monday night at 8 o'clock Eastern time. Anthony Simons, big news. He's going to sign with the Philadelphia 76ers 2 years. $12.3 million. Also announced earlier today, Billy Donovan going to join the San Antonio Spurs staff as he will be there as an assistant coach. Finally, for baseball, one game still going on tonight. The Dodgers are pouring it on. They've got 16 hits. They lead the Padres 11-6 in that one. Coming up, what is going on in the World Cup? We'll talk to Craig Burley, what he has to say about everything World Cup on game night. Teron Davenport and myself, John Michaels, here on ESPN Radio and the all-new ESPN app.
2: Coming up on the Friday edition of Unsportsmanlike with Evan Cohen, Chris Canty, and me, Michelle Smallman. 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It's Unsportsmanlike, 6 a.m. Eastern, right here on ESPN Radio, ESPN2, and ESPNU.

0: out to our ESPN soccer analyst, Craig Burley. Craig, thanks for jumping on tonight. What did you make of Portugal subbing out Ronaldo?
1: Yeah, I was surprised because not that he didn't deserve to get taken off as he has probably in quite a few Portugal matches, but I was surprised the manager had the stomach to do it because this is a manager that's renowned for not wanting to upset his big stars. But it was a needs-must scenario. You know, they made some changes a little bit earlier. They were a little light in the middle of the park, so he brought a midfielder on for Ronaldo, who looked, as you would imagine, perplexed at the decision. How dare you take me off? But in all fairness to him, when Ramos scores the winning goal, as it turned out, Ronaldo was running down the touchline, very appreciative that he is still in the tournament, and he has another chance to play against Spain, it will be, in the round of 16. So, yeah, I wonder if Ronaldo tonight goes to his bedroom and thinks, do you know what? That was the right decision to take me off, but somehow I think probably not.
2: You mentioned it, the Portugal-Spain matchup that is now set up. How exciting is that, especially considering, you know, they're coming off such a great win today? How exciting is that matchup to you?
1: Yeah, that's going to be one of the best matchups in the tournament next week. The one worry I would have is Portugal made really hard work of a sort of aging Croatia team today. I mean, a lot of credit to Croatia. They really dug in. I did not expect Croatia to give Portugal that kind of game. Bearing in mind, a relatively mediocre England team took Croatia to task in match day one. So I was a little surprised at that, and that would kind of worry me a little bit if I was the Portuguese that, you know, if Croatia can do that to me and they were hanging on at the end, then what might Spain do? But it could be a fantastic matchup. Certainly Portugal have enough talent in the squad, you know, to take this Spanish team on. You know, some of these Portuguese players, they've won Champions League with PSG this year. They've done all sorts. They have a great squad of players. The worry for me would be, think about this. Spain will not change a single thing that they do going into this match. They'll change nothing. They'll play exactly the same way. The big question is Roberto Martinez, the Portuguese manager, going to try and second-guess himself and make a lot of changes and worry about what Spain are going to do? Or is he going to think about what Portugal are going to do and how they could win this game? We're going to find out.
0: Talking to ESPN soccer analyst Craig Burley. Craig, all the buzz yesterday was Balogun getting the red card.
1: Yep.
0: Was that warranted?
1: No. No. And I heard some of the clips that you guys ran in. And let me tell you, if you think there's fairness and equality in this tournament from FIFA, then you're barking at the moon. Because there are rules for some and there are rules for others. And that's factual. The big stars get off with a lot more. Lionel Messi should have been sent off in match day one against Algeria. He wasn't even given a yellow card for a challenge that was way worse than Balogun's yesterday because there was intent as he raked his studs down the back of a calf. There was no intent from Balogun. It was a natural position to put your foot. It was unfortunate as both players had their eye on the ball. And what happens is, guys, that these super slow-mos and these still pictures, they just make things look worse. They don't. It's not reality. So I think he was really unlucky. Let me tell you another thing. Cristiano Ronaldo, in the final qualification to get here, the final match for Portugal, they were playing Republic of Ireland, and he blatantly elbowed an Irish player in the head. FIFA gave him a 3-game ban. They then realised he was going to miss 2 games in the World Cup, so they gave him a suspended 3-game ban with 2 games in on probation for a year. Guess what? So he could play at the World Cup. So if you think it's fairness and equality for everybody, you would be wrong. The big stars get preferential treatment, and Balogun's a star for the US, but he's not an Mbappe, he's not a Messi, and he's not a Ronaldo, and that's why he got a red card, and it was a disgrace.
2: Yeah, it's crazy. And Craig, as we say in American football, during pass interference, it's incidental contact sometimes.
1: Yeah.
2: That's what that looked like. But now that Balogun is he's out, this Belgium team, they're coming off a really nice comeback win over Senegal. How do you think the U.S. is going to make up for his absence? Who do you think steps up, and how can they win this game?
1: Well, I think Ricardo Pepe has to be the player I would imagine that would step up. Some of my colleagues would know a bit more than me that cover the U.S. a lot more. trying to replace Balogun, who you may argue has been the star of the U.S., and there's been a few. There's been a few, you know, McKennie and Desk and Adams and Pulisic back fit. There's been a few, but he's been the shining light. I don't think there is anybody else in the U.S. squad that can do what he does. Score the goals, run away from defenders with his pace. His movement's great. And look, I've played in the World Cup many, many years ago. It's just the greatest platform in our sport. And to have him miss such a big game in the last 16 is just such a shame because of the way he was playing. But they have an opportunity, and he can sit and he's got no control over it. They have an opportunity to get to the quarterfinals. Now, the worry for him is, and any player that is sitting on the sidelines, is that you just sit there and you can do nothing about it. And so he has to pray that the US can put up a performance against Belgium. I think they can. I think in some sense it was good for the US that Belgium won that game late on, although they arguably didn't deserve it, because I think Senegal would have been a much more difficult test for the US, because they're much more athletic, they're a much more talented side. And I think Belgium actually is a pretty good matchup for Pochettino's team.
0: England was right here in my hometown in Atlanta. And when I say they took over downtown Atlanta, took over the Battery Atlanta, it's been unbelievable. How have you rated their play so far in the World Cup?
1: Pretty average, to be honest. Good against Croatia, match day one, and they've been pretty average since then. I mean, huffed and puffed against DR Congo, looked in big trouble. Thomas Tuchel was screaming on the sidelines second half. He was frustrated, he was worried. The English press were going to go for him. Because don't forget, he's this guy that's been brought in, this German, to manage England, because he's going to deliver the Holy Grail, the World Cup. And at this moment in time, it doesn't look likely. Look, let's be honest, Harry Kane saved them. Harry Kane saved their bacon. But, you know, Thomas Tuchel will say, well, Lionel Messi does it for Argentina. Kylian Mbappe does it for France. What's the difference? And I suppose you could argue that case, but they have not looked like a very well-oiled outfit, and defensively they've looked as if they've struggled as well. And don't forget, they have to go to Mexico and play at altitude, which is going to be a nightmare for them. So they're up against the eight ball for sure.
0: Great stuff there with Craig Burley, ESPN soccer analyst. We appreciate him jumping on. That match I am looking forward to. Like, Teron, I'm going to be real with you. I am, and I say this a lot, and I know soccer fans get mad. I'm a casual soccer fan. I got into it a little bit with Atlanta United here with the MLS a few years ago when they were really good, and we were getting 70,000 people at Mercedes-Benz Stadium. World Cup, I said before the World Cup, I'll watch because I'm American, and obviously I want us to do well, but I wasn't going to buy all the way in until Team USA got great or started winning matches. Well, now that they're 3-1, and the one that they lost didn't even matter, I'm a lot more into it. That Mexico-England match, I am going to watch more than probably I've watched any of the other matches, only because the Mexican contingent has been unbelievable. They were here in Atlanta, and they took over. Well, the English contingent was just here 2 days ago. They were singing the Michael Harris in the outfield of the Braves game last night, like literally serenading Michael Harris with songs to where he turned around and was throwing balls to him. He signed some stuff. Really, really cool. But I think that's going to be a fantastic match, maybe for the aesthetics more than anything.
2: Yeah, no, that is. But I'm just, you know, getting back to the U.S. and them playing there in Seattle.
0: Mm-hmm.
2: That's going to be a vibe, man. I don't know if you've ever been into CenturyLink, but you know how loud it gets there, man. So that's going to be a pretty cool vibe. I can't wait to see that, you know, them going against Belgium. But to your point, man, that's the cool thing about the World Cup is these different cities, you know, because it was in Philly. And, you know, the right. Ghana team, you know, they had a huge draw. Actually, one of my fellow reporters that down here, I went to Philly to support his he's Ghanaian, you know, mm-hmm. so went to support his country. So I thought that was pretty cool.
0: Yeah, it has been a scene. What's going on in my hometown right now in Atlanta has just been absolutely fascinating. I know Monday night in Seattle is going to be nuts. I was a sideline reporter for the Falcons for a long time, so I got a chance to travel to Seattle a couple of times. One of my most embarrassing moments as a sideline reporter was in Seattle. I was not proud of it. I probably could have gotten in trouble had anybody heard me, but there was a blatant missed call on a fourth down throw. That we lost here. Julio Jones got tackled on a deep route. And let's just say I said some unkind things to the referee. I was like, are you blind? What is going on here? And the people on the sideline were laughing. I was livid. Embarrassing because I was trying to be a professional. But that's one of the great venues in all the sports.
2: Yeah, no doubt. It's definitely one of them, man.
0: They have some really fun stuff. Well, coming up, we'll talk about the top performances from the day from around Major League Baseball and the WNBA that's coming up next here on Game Night, ESPN Radio and the all-new ESPN app.
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0: basketball tonight, but there were some baseball people who turned it all the way up. 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John Michaels alongside Teron Davenport. And Teron, you know how we do this as we close out game night. We find out the people that went all the way up.
1: All the way up on game night.
2: Nothing can stop me. I'm all the way up.
0: Well, let's head to Tampa as Tampa Bay takes out the Royals 5-2. Cedric Mullins with a big one as the Rays win their 8th straight, the longest active streak in Major League Baseball.
3: Swing and a ball drilled deep in the air to right. This is way back. Meisner looking up at the wall. Gone! Cedric Mullins, number 10. He's homered in 3 consecutive games played, and the Rays, with 2 out, again extend their lead. It's now 5-1 in the 5th.
2: Nothing can stop me. I'm all the way up.
4: And that call is courtesy of 620 WDAE. Cedric Mullins, a former Met, with another home run. That's his 3rd straight game with a homer, tied for the longest streak of his career. And, John, let me tell you something, man. The Rays, they're hot. They extended their lead over the Yankees in the American League East. And, yeah, they definitely went you know where.
0: Sounds like you're happy with that anytime the Yankees are not in first place. As a Mets guy, I'm assuming that will make your night. The Rangers, they took the Tigers to task. A 10-4 victory there. Tied for their most runs of the season and a season-high 17 hits.
5: And the pitch is swung on and a high drive well hit right center field. That one is way back and that ball is history into the Ranger bullpen. Evan Carter goes deep. And the Rangers are in double figures. They lead it 10-4.
2: Nothing can stop me. I'm all the way up.
4: And that call courtesy of 105.3, the Fan. Evan Carter with the home run, definitely all the way up. But check this one out. Kevin McGonigal, 2-for-4. He had another 2 hits. That puts him at least 90. And he's the first under 22 years old to do that before the All-Star break. And he's joining Hall of Famer Al Kaline. When you join a Hall of Famer, you are, and actually the second Tiger, excuse me. When you do that, you are definitely all the way up.
0: You absolutely are. This highlight is going to hurt me a little bit. Braves had a lead, and then the bullpen imploded. They gave up 7 runs in the 7th inning. They fall to the Cardinals 11-5.

0: for the Cardinals, third game this season, scoring more than 10, all on the road.
1: And the next pitch is hit hard, base hit, right field. Newbar comes through, Walker headed to third, Newbar headed for second. He's saved. He stretched it into a double. And there are Newbar fans here in Atlanta.
2: Nothing can stop me, I'm all the way up.
0: That one brought to you by the Cardinals Radio Network. Of course, the Cardinals are all the way up and the Braves are all the way down. That's their eighth loss in the last 10 games. Guess what? Ties the Yankees and Mets for the worst record.
2: Nothing can stop me. I'm all the way up.
3: Yeah, they are not all the way up right now in Atlanta. It is a struggle. Thank goodness they did not lose any ground. We'll get to the highlight or the low lights for the Phillies coming up a little bit later on. Guardians take out the White Sox 6-5. David Fry with his second career pinch hit home run to get the Guardians within a run in the seventh inning. But here's how it sounded as they walked this thing off.
4: The pitch. Swung on, hit high, hit deep to right, down the line. Fair ball, home run, walk-off winner. Brian Rocchio with a mob scene about to unveil itself at home plate. A towering blast down the right field line.
2: Nothing can stop me, I'm all the way up.
0: That one brought to you by WTAM 1100. And I tell you what, the Guardians, that moves them into a virtual tie with the White Sox for first in the AL Central. So you look at the Guardians, 19-5 in the past 24 meetings versus the White Sox. So obviously they are
3: all the way up. I will tell you, just like everybody thought, the White Sox are in first place. That's just how everybody had it before the year, the Chicago White Sox.
0: Go figure.
3: We're going to be the team to beat. Well, the Rockies, they break out a whooping stick. They put 14 runs on the Marlins. Here's Brett Sullivan with an RBI single to help blow this one open.
5: 13 hits for the Rockies, make it 14 as Brett Sullivan singles to right. Coming home is Troy Johnston, and the Rockies' lead grows to 10. It's 14-4.
2: Nothing can stop me. I'm all the way up.
0: 850 KOA with the call on that one. And the Rockies, man, that's the third time they beat the brakes off of a team winning by 10 runs or more. And, yeah, they are definitely all the way up.
3: That is an old school term right there. The fact that you use beat the brakes off somebody, I haven't heard that in a long time. When you beat the brakes off somebody, you absolutely know how that happens. Jacob Mizorowski has been beating the brakes off a lot of people this year, but today the Reds got a little bit of get back, including this three-run homer.
6: Away they go on the 3-2, and Trevino swings. High fly ball deep down the left field line. Long run, Churio. He is back. He leaps. It's gone.
7: Whoa!
6: Jose Trevino pops one out of here to left, just inside the foul pole. A three-run shot, and the Reds have a 5-0 lead in the fourth.
2: Nothing can stop me. I'm all the way up.
0: 7-1 was the final score on that, with the cough coming from 700 WLW. And the Reds, they definitely are all the way up. That breaks a four-game losing streak that they had, including a seven-game win streak that the Brewers had had against them dating back to last season. So, you know what? The Reds, they're all the way up.
3: Mizorowski gave up 5 runs, the most he's allowed all year. Did strike out 10, and just keeps pumping the ball in there over 103, 104 miles an hour. It is absolutely crazy. I said we'd save this one for a little bit later. We have to get to it because the Phillies lost. Thank goodness, or else they'd only be a game and a half back of my Braves.
8: 1-0 on Valdez with a man in scoring position. Pitch swung on, cracked to the left center field gap, base hit, and more. Lau will score easily. Valdez around first, and now it kicks around the wall in center. Crawford retrieves it. Valdez around second. He's heading into third. He'll slide into third. The Pirates have the lead. Thanks again to Ace Sperling Valdez, the rookie.
2: Nothing can stop me. I'm all the way up.
0: Sports Radio 93.7, the fan on the call. Listen, man, the Pirates beat their interstate rival. Anytime you could do that, you're definitely all the way up.
3: Pirates, a 500 team at 44-44. Philly stays 2.5 back of the Braves in the NL East. We turn our attention to the WNBA. 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
7: to go in this fourth quarter. Phoenix has led by as many as 26. Copper. Boy, a big three from Copper here in the fourth quarter.
2: Nothing can stop me. I'm all the way up.
0: There you go, courtesy of WNBA League Pass. The Mercury, that's their third straight win. After starting the season 4-12, they're 4-1 in their last five games. Anytime you could turn things around like that, you go from the bottom to the top, guess what? You are all the way up.
3: Wings knock off the Sun, 86-83. My girl Paige Becker's doing what she does best.
7: Becker's has it. Ledger Walker defending.
0: Amazon Prime on that call. That's a fourth straight 25-point game for Paige Beckers. It breaks the tie for the second longest streak in franchise history. She's all the way up. Anytime you could tie Arike Ogunbowale, you're all the way up or just behind her.
3: Oh, dude, that girl is a flat out. That's why they call her Paige Buckets, because she can flat out get it done. Teron, get you some sleep, bro. I know you are dead. You're all the way up for making it all the way through the show. Got to say, give a shout out to Tara and Nick behind the scene doing a great job getting us going. That'll do it for game night. Coming up next, it's SportsCenter all night on ESPN Radio, the all new ESPN app at SiriusXM Channel 80.
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2: World Cup round of 32 action continues.
3: They scored the goals and won easily, won at a canter in the end. And it was the best performance by a mile so far for Spain in the World Cup.
2: What did Jaylen Brown have to say after being traded to Philly?
4: I'm still processing everything, so give me some time. But I'm also looking forward to what's to come next. I will say, there was definitely a message being sent, and that message was received.
2: Could a sleeper team enter the LeBron James sweepstakes?
5: Over the last 24, 48 hours, teams around the league that I speak to, this has been Cleveland, Golden State, Miami, as far as the teams that make the most logical sense for LeBron James. 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
2: We take you around to Thursday in Major League Baseball.
6: 2-1 pitch. And he crushes it deep to right field. 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Into the second deck.
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8: 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Getting to the holiday weekend. We got a lot of baseball to get to, plus some action on the WNBA hardwood. Plus, we'll hear from Jaylen Brown for the first time since moving on from Boston to the Philadelphia 76ers. But we begin with the FIFA World Cup. Three matches in the round of 32 on Thursday. Two will face off against each other if they are victorious. Another will wait for their matchup coming up on Friday. We'll begin with Switzerland taking on Algeria, the first ever meeting between the two nations in a competitive match. The Swiss have won both previous matchup in friendlies back in the 80s. The Swiss looking to advance to the round of 16 for their fourth straight World Cup, but it would be their first win in the knockout round since 1938. In the last seven World Cup elimination matches, the Swiss have six losses and one draw. As for Algeria, they're looking for their second ever appearance in the round of 16 and their first ever knockout stage win. While Brill Embolo with the first goal in the 10th minute for the Swiss, they'd add another in the second half. The Swiss move on to face the winner of Colombia and Ghana after a 2-0 victory on Thursday night. Meanwhile, the former World Cup winner Spain taking on Austria in the early game on Thursday from Los Angeles. First knockout stage appearance for Austria since 1954. Spain hasn't won a knockout stage match in the previous two World Cups. The winner of this match facing the winner of Portugal and Croatia. Well, Spain heads to Dallas in the round of 16 after a convincing win, 3-0. Third straight round of 16 appearance for the Spaniards and the 10th time overall. And in the process, they snap a streak of two straight World Cups without picking up a win in the knockout stage. Now, remember, the tournament expanded to a bigger knockout stage from 16 to 32 this year. Mikel Oyarzabal with two goals for the Spaniards, 17 goals in his last 17 starts for Spain. Steve McMenamin, ESPN soccer analyst on ESPN FC, said Spain's victory over Austria was their best World Cup performance.
9: I thought they were very impressive, to be honest. I think they've laboured at times throughout this World Cup, certainly in the group stage, but I think it's because they found it too easy. They knocked the ball around without making a huge amount of chances, but today they certainly stepped it up, and some of the bigger players, the Pedris, the Rodris, control the game. Lamine Yamal, of course, is always the danger man, and they scored the goals and won easily, won at a canter in the end, and it was the best performance by a mile so far for Spain in the World Cup.
8: More on Spain's performance. Yamal did not have a goal in the matchup against Austria. And Don Hutchinson, ESPN soccer analyst for ESPN FC, gave these thoughts on Yamal's performance and the takeaways from Spain's win.
10: I think he's been managed very well. You watch him play and we all know his talent. He's so skillful. I was very surprised the way Austria made it a very open game. At times we were trying to go man for man. But I think the biggest takeaway from that performance today, it was flawless. They've scored 8 goals in the competition so far, none against. As Maka said, with Pedri and Rodri in the middle of the park, they've got the ability to take the ball away from you. And then I think Dani Olmo is a player that's massively underrated. But yeah, I thought Yamal was superb today.
8: So who would Spain face in the next round? Well, they would face the winner between Portugal and Croatia. Well, let's get to that matchup. Cristiano Ronaldo with the equalizer in the 68th minute on a penalty kick, his first ever knockout stage goal and his 11th career goal in the World Cup. And you go past the 90-minute mark, tied at 1, going to the added time. Giancarlo Ramos in the 4th minute of the added time with the go-ahead goal. Now, there was some controversy in this match. A few moments later, there were 10 minutes added that kept going all the way until the 103rd minute, and Josko Gvardiol appeared to have an equalizer for Croatia, but it was disallowed by the VAR for offside. So Portugal with a dramatic comeback 2-1 win and narrowly escaping that Croatia equalizer. They move on to the round of 16 to face Spain on Monday. That match will be in Dallas. It's just the second ever win by Portugal in the World Cup when conceding the first goal. Craig Burley, ESPN soccer analyst on ESPN FC, gave these thoughts on the Portugal and Croatia match.
11: A couple of things I've got to give a lot of credit for, Roberto Martinez, but I'll get to him. Croatia, I never thought for a second, having watched them being totally outplayed by England, particularly in the second half, that they were going to give this multi-talented Portugal side a run for their money like they did. They're an aging team, Croatia, they're not a big squad, and they hung in there, and then in, you know, during the second half, you could argue they were the better team.
12: Certainly.
11: Now, we're all sitting in that green room. Us, the Deportes boys, and I said, will he take Ronaldo off? And there was a unanimous consensus, no. We've been talking about it all year. Mm-hmm. Will he have the stomach to do it? And he did it. And I have to give Roberto Martinez a lot of credit. He made big changes today. And Ruben Neves came on for Ronaldo to shore up the midfield. But when he brought the 4 subs on, including Gonçalo Ramos, that was a brilliant, brilliant header, which was the match winner. I think you could argue that's been the game of the tournament thus far.
8: The game of the tournament thus far. How about the matchup impending now between Portugal and Spain? By the way, that comeback by Portugal, it's already the 4th comeback in the knockout stage of this World Cup. The most we've ever had in a World Cup. Remember, the tournament has expanded from 16 to 32 teams in the knockout stage, but the most there's ever been in a single World Cup has been 6 comebacks. Again, this will be the matchup in Dallas, Spain versus Portugal. And Frank Leboeuf, ESPN soccer analyst, was on SportsCenter on Thursday and gave these early thoughts on the Portugal versus Spain matchup in the round of 16.
13: Well, Spain started to show their restraints in that game, and it's always good for the Spaniards to increase their performances, you know, throughout the tournament, and they showed against Austria that they are ready to be better and better and to become more convincing and reassure their fans that they can reach a very good tournament, and they can reach maybe the final if they beat France, maybe in semi-final, but they've done the job, and Oyarzabal with Cucurella assisting two of the goals were absolutely fantastic. But the whole Spaniard team, I have to say, have been very convincing, and it's going to be very hard for Portugal to beat them.
8: While we're talking the round of 16, let's move ahead to what's going on for the U.S. men's national team. It's good news and bad news in this World Cup. The good news, a 2-0 win over Bosnia and Herzegovina. But a controversial red card and a challenge by Fallora Balogun will keep him out of the knockout stage game on Monday against Belgium. Belgium got past Senegal 3-2 to advance. And the betting odds, shockingly, has shocked the soccer world, as some books have the USA as the favorites against Belgium, a team they've only beaten once in 6 tries, and the U.S. has only been past the round of 16 once ever, and that was back in 1930. As for what the Belgians may think of the Americans and what their approach may be, Carlos Mauricio Ramirez was on Amber and Ian from MLS on Apple TV and says Belgium's approach could be interesting because they think they're better than the United States.
14: Belgium thinks they're better than us. I don't think they are.
12: But that's what they think they are. And because they think that, and I might be wrong, I think they're going to go for the game, try to control possession, control the football, and dominate with possession. If that's the case, Team USA has now a challenge of either counter-pressing up high and see if they can break that buildup and then have the risk of being caught offside, not per se, but on the back end of their defense, or pull back a bit, play a more defensive style first, and they play the counter with the speed of Pulisic and Tinguea and McKennie at the middle, and whoever comes in and replaces Flo Balogun, who won't be available for that match.
14: More on the controversy regarding Balogun. Max Bretos, Apple TV MLS announcer, was on the Rich Eisen show on Thursday and gave these thoughts on the red card controversy.
15: This is really quite complicated because I looked at it many times and it's an awful challenge. Look, that could break his ankle. That Bosnian player, Tariq Muharemovic, is the most, I mean, we talk about transfers. He's the most valuable Bosnian player. He's expected to get 40, 45 million. He might move to Juventus, which is a top club in Italy. So they were probably shocked watching the replay that that could break his ankle. So it's a red card offense if it was seen. Now the rules say, this is a Brazilian referee, that you can't use slow-mo, which they did, for non-contact. Like offside plays, you can use it. Things that are very bang bang, this is does not apply. So you're not allowed to use it. So that makes it null and void. It should not have been used. Should have been a red card. But when I see it, it is a red card offense. And Lionel Messi should have got a red card because you got to protect these players too.
14: More from Bretos on the Rich Eisen show. He was asked, "Is the U.S. men's national team good enough to win the World Cup this year?"
15: No.
16: Okay.
15: I'm sorry.
16: No, be honest. We like
15: okay
16: it.
15: When I. Before this World Cup, I said the U.S. will never win a World Cup. And I'm not trying to poo-poo it or anything. It's just like I just don't think we're at that level. But after I've seen what has happened here and these players who are excellent, they play positive. Watching them is so entertaining. They're not this pragmatic team, which they've been in the past. They get after it. They hit. They pass the ball. It's beautiful goals. And the quality of player. And now you see this conveyor belt. I think the U.S. can win. I'm changing my story.
16: Changing your stance.
15: I think they can. Not in 2026, maybe 2034, because okay. There's some young players that are coming through MLS academies and be all over this country. I mean, we used to have players from New Jersey and California. Now we have players, Chris Richards from Alabama. We have players from El Paso. We have the dual nationals. They're recruiting. You know, Flo Balogun could have played for two or three countries. He wants to play here. So they're doing a really good job expanding the player base, and the gap is closed.
14: The United States taking on Belgium in the round of 16 of the 2026 FIFA World Cup from Seattle, coming up on Monday.
17: The Celtics are trading Jaylen Brown to the Sixers. For the Celtics, they tried to trade for Giannis. They missed out. But ever since then, they continue to have trade talks.
18: It's something Philadelphia had to do. This was a team that was outside of the play-in.
14: And a move that shocked the basketball world on Wednesday. Jaylen Brown headed to the Philadelphia 76ers. That deal sent Paul George back to the Celtics. Two first-round picks in 2028 and 2031 and two second-round selections as Brown makes his way to Philadelphia. Well, we heard from Jaylen Brown for the first time since the deal. He went to his Twitch channel to make these comments as Jaylen Brown said he's still processing the move and might have felt a bit disrespected.
19: Pack your bags, sayonara, buddy. Out of here. I will say, you know what I mean? I'm still processing everything, to be honest. Like, it's a bunch of, like, excitement, disappointment. It's a bunch of emotions. I'm still processing everything, so give me some time. But I'm also looking forward to what's to come next. I will say there was definitely a message being sent, and that message was received. I wasn't thrilled with the amount of respect that was showed during this process. I think there was a bit of a lack of respect. I think it was fine at one point. And then out of nowhere, things just kind of went left. You know, I think Brad is probably getting a lot of the criticism. I wasn't thrilled the way he facilitated some of the conversations, but I definitely think there's more to it.
14: 29-year-old Brown coming off a career season, finished sixth in MVP voting, second team All-NBA, averaging 28.7 points and nearly seven rebounds per game this year for the Celtics. But now he moves on to the Sixers, and he had these comments to 76ers fans.
19: But Sixers fans, tap in, man. We got work to do. It's time to get in the gym. It's time to lock in. It's time to do whatever we got to do. It take a journey. So my brain is still, you know what I mean? Like, I'm still, but I've been talking to a lot of the guys. You know, a lot of people didn't reach out already. So I'm excited about it. The community, I'm excited about that, too, to get to work, you know, kind of see what's going on in the community and see where I can help authentically. So I'm looking forward to all of that.
14: Now, if you remember, before Giannis Antetokounmpo made his way to Miami in that deal, Jaylen Brown was believed to be a piece potentially if Giannis had moved to Boston. Well, the trade value just didn't seem to be there for Milwaukee, and having Jaylen Brown go to Milwaukee. Brian Windhorst, ESPN NBA insider from NBA Today, he was asked about the trade value of Jaylen Brown and what other people were expecting.
16: It wasn't that the league, and not just the Celtics, because this is the league. You saw he got traded for, right? People are like, how can he possibly get traded for that? It wasn't that the league doesn't think Jaylen Brown is a great player or an excellent player. It's that the league doesn't value what he produces at his salary slot. At his salary, at $57 million, what he produces. And that is why he was traded, and that is why he was traded for relatively so little. As the Celtics evaluated where they were as an organization and evaluated where they have to operate in this new world of aprons and you know, basically hard salary caps and everything like that, they said they had to move on from a player of his production level at that salary number. And the other teams out there didn't disagree. And you look at all these teams that made deals over the last week, these star players that got traded, trust that the Celtics were involved in some of those talks. They couldn't get in on any of those other star players, not just Giannis, other players that were involved for.
14: As for Kendrick Perkins, ESPN NBA analyst, also on NBA Today, he thought that Jaylen Brown deserved a little bit better from Boston.
20: Jaylen Brown, make no mistake about it, is going to go down as one of the greatest Celtics to ever lace him up. Like, when you think about guys like Cornbread Maxwell, who got his jersey retired, hanging up in the Raptors, Finals MVP, NBA champion, and you think about what Jaylen Brown has done in the Boston Celtic uniform for his resume, he didn't deserve to be treated this way. And you can tell in this statement, I didn't say a thank you to the organization. I didn't say a thank you to the head coach. I didn't see a thank you to his teammates. He feels some type of way, and he should.
14: Again, Jaylen Brown headed to the Philadelphia 76ers, hearing there from Kendrick Perkins on NBA Today. SportsCenter All Night, ESPN Radio, and the ESPN app. Coming up, more from the Diamond as we have a big rivalry matchup between the Dodgers and the Padres. That and more from the big leagues from Thursday. That's next. 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
1: 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Let's get to the diamond. A big rivalry matchup at Chavez Ravine. Padres a game over 500, but losers of five in a row, taking on the first place Dodgers. Shohei Ohtani closing in on 300 home runs, two away from becoming the fifth player in history to get to 300 home runs in his first 1,100 games. Padres in this skid, allowing 54 runs. Let's get to the action here. Top of the second inning, as San Diego looking to end this streak and looking to Jake Cronenworth.
2: Here's the 1-2 pitch. Cronenworth swings, sends it in the air to right field. Tucker's going back. He's at the wall looking up. This one, gonna go! Jake Cronenworth with the third Padre home run of the night. A three-run shot in the second inning, and they are all over Sasaki at Dodger Stadium. 6-0 in the second.
1: 6-0 there on 97-3. The fan Sasaki would exit the game after three innings pitch. Gave up seven hits and six earned runs. But back come the Dodgers. The rally would begin. Two runs in the second, two in the third, four in the fourth, and some of those thanks to the bat of Mookie Betts.
3: 2-2. Betts bangs one into left center field. That's going to be a base hit. That's going to roll to the wall. In the score is Páez arriving at second base with a stand-up double Mookie Betts. And the Dodgers take a 7-6 lead.
1: On AM 570 LA Sports, they'd continue to pour it on with 17 hits in the game, scoring 12 runs. Dodgers knock off the Padres 12-7. Now a sixth straight defeat by the San Diego Padres. Moving on as the Reds taking on the Brewers. Pick up the action in the fourth inning. Already 2-0 Cincinnati, and Jose Trevino up to the plate.
4: Away they go on the 3-2, and Trevino swings, high fly ball, deep down the left field line, long run Churio, he is back, he leaps, it's gone!
5: Whoa!
4: Jose Trevino pops one out of here to left, just inside the foul pole, a three-run shot, and the Reds have a 5-0 lead in the fourth.
1: On 700 WLW, that home run from Trevino snapped a 66-game homerless streak. Sal Stewart added a home run as well, his 17th, the second most by a Reds rookie prior to the All-Star break. Only Frank Robinson hit more in 1956. Reds beat the Brewers 7-2, snapping Cincinnati's four-game losing streak. Chase Burns goes six innings, gives up four hits and just two earned. His 15th start, allowing two earned runs or fewer, tied for most in Major League Baseball this season. Mizorowski took the loss for Milwaukee, allowing five runs, but only one earned. And he also struck out 10. It's now 11 straight appearances for him with five or more innings and fewer than two earned runs allowed. It's the longest active streak in baseball. More from the Diamond. Cardinals in Atlanta to face the Braves. Each team with a win in the series already, with the Braves winning on Wednesday. They haven't had back-to-back wins since June 19th through the 20th. It's 2-7 in their last nine. Top of the seventh inning, St. Louis getting on the board again, adding to their lead on the Cardinals radio network.
6: And the next pitch is hit hard. Base hit! Right field!
1: Newt Barr with the RBI double to make it 9-5. Cardinals go on to win it by a final of 11-5. The 11 runs scored, their third game this season, scoring more than 10 runs. All those games have come on the road. Also had 15 hits in the game, their second most in a game this season. Cardinals scoring seven runs in that seventh inning. It's their second most in an inning this season. They'd score eight runs in the sixth on a March 26 game against the Rays. Jordan Walker for the Cardinals, 2-for-4 with a couple of runs scored in his 19th home run of the season and four runs batted in, has 63 RBIs on the season, most by a Cardinal before the All-Star break since Paul Goldschmidt in 2022, had 70, snapping a 14-game homerless drought in the process. Braves now with their eighth loss in their last 10 games, tied with the Yankees and Mets for their worst record in the last 10 games. Pirates taking on the Phillies. Pick up the action top of the seventh inning. A 1-1 game, not anymore, on Sports Radio 93.7 The Fan.
5: 1-0 on Valdez with a man in scoring position. Pitch swung on, crack to the left center field gap, base hit and more. Lau will score easily. Valdez around first, and now it kicks around the wall in center. Crawford retrieves it. Valdez around second. He's heading into third. He'll slide into third. The Pirates have the lead. Thanks again to ace Merlin Valdez, the rookie.
1: The rookie comes through. Valdez finishing with three runs batted in, the third time in the last five games with multiple runs driven in. Pirates beat the Phillies 6-1, just their second win in seven tries against their in-state rival. Pirates 5-2 in games started by Jared Jones. Bryce Harper with a lone run driven in by the Phillies. Eight straight games with an RBI for Harper, longest in baseball this season. SportsCenter All Night, ESPN Radio, and the ESPN app coming up. More from the FIFA World Cup. That's next. 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
0: 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Heated rivals face off in Los Angeles. The MLB leading Dodgers face Manny Machado and the San Diego Padres.
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1: Well, let's get to FIFA World Cup here in half-hour headlines. Cristiano Ronaldo had an equalizer on a 68th-minute penalty kick. Giancarlo Ramos had a stoppage time goal and put Portugal in front for good. They survive into the round of 16 with a 2-1 win over Croatia in the round of 32. It also keeps Ronaldo's final World Cup appearance alive. As for who they face, Mikel Oyarzabal with a pair of goals as Spain shut out Austria 3-0 to move on to Monday's round of 16 matchup against Portugal. That matchup will be in Dallas. We'll have more on the World Cup in a bit. And we had some more movement in the NBA. Tari Eason agrees to a new deal with the Houston Rockets. But all the talk in the NBA has been on Wednesday's trade between the Philadelphia 76ers and the Boston Celtics, with Jaylen Brown moving from Boston to Philly. Jaylen Brown took to Twitch to speak for the first time on the deal. And he asked, or he said, that he wished there was an explanation for the deal.
2: I just wish the more to it could have been explained. I just wish that they had the respect to just tell me what it was, and I would have understood and I would have respected that. But it didn't go down like that. It wasn't facilitated like that. So that was the most disappointing part, because I thought I earned respect in a place that I had built, where I helped contribute to build, and that just wasn't the case.
1: Again, Brown 6 in the MVP voting. Here's the deal points again. Sixers getting Jaylen Brown. The Celtics getting Paul George in the trade, along with a couple of first-round picks and a couple of second-round picks. This according to ESPN senior NBA insider Sham Charania. As for Charania, he was on Get Up on Thursday and said this all really came down to money, as the Celtics weren't going to offer Jaylen Brown the extension he wanted.
3: It was very clear that Jaylen Brown felt a level of disrespect being thrown out there in trade talks. And, well, listen, the only way to make him feel better is by showing him the money in late July. 2 years, $145 million is what he was eligible for on an extension with the Celtics. All indications after this trade are that clearly that offer was never coming. That was never going to happen. And so the Celtics aggressively shopped Jaylen Brown over the last few days, and the bar kept going down. Every single day, it was getting lower and lower. And I had GMs telling me eventually Brad Stevens and the Celtics will have to trade him for 40 cents on the dollar. Now, why was his value so low? You can figure it out depending on who you ask. But to trade him at 29 years old to a rival, it is stunning for everyone in the NBA.
1: Stunning indeed. And David Dennis Jr., Anscape NBA writer, was on First Take on Thursday and said that this trade may go down as one of the worst in NBA history.
4: This is one of the worst trades that I can think of. This is Luka Doncic-esque, what we're talking about. Nico Harrison is somewhere popping a bottle, because he is not the person that is responsible for the worst trade. He's right there with this Jaylen Brown trade. You have given away a guy who is a MVP candidate to Philadelphia, to a rival, the team that just beat you in the playoffs, for one draft pick, essentially, because Philadelphia has been trying to get rid of Paul George and could not find anybody to send him to take him at all. You have to attach a pick to do that. So you got him and sent him to Boston and got a guy that can help you win a championship. Brad Stevens did that. And after all this time in this offseason where he has been complaining about the stock from Jaylen Brown has been going down, Brad Stevens and the Celtics are responsible for that. The call has been coming from inside the house. You're responsible for the lack of interest in Jaylen Brown because of what you have been putting out there about him.
1: As for what the Sixers will do now, especially with Jaylen Brown in the fold, they're now seemingly a much different team and perhaps even a favorite in the Eastern Conference. Well, there is a star out there that is looking for a new home and maybe looking to come east. Rumors had been floating with him going home, and that is in LeBron James. Sham Charania, ESPN NBA insider on SportsCenter on Thursday, was asked, where are the Sixers in the LeBron James sweepstakes?
3: The Sixers are pitching LeBron James and his agent Rich Paul at Clutch Sports in the wake of getting Jaylen Brown aboard. We know the face of this team, Tyrese Maxey, he has a relationship with LeBron James. But listen, the Sixers are a late inclusion in this process. Over the last 24, 48 hours, teams around the league that I speak to, this has been Cleveland, Golden State, Miami, as far as the teams that make the most logical sense for LeBron James. There's always going to be one or two others, right? A team like the Sixers.
5: Meanwhile, you heard Sharania mention the Golden State Warriors. That seemed to be where LeBron was likely headed to team up with Steph Curry. Well, Anthony Slater, ESPN NBA reporter on NBA Today, Thursday, gave this update on the Warriors' pursuit of LeBron.
6: They continue to get indications that they're on LeBron James' short list, but you know, I'm hearing a growing belief from them that they don't necessarily believe they're at the top of that short list. And you know, if they're not able to get LeBron done, you're looking at a roster that probably is going to remain relatively stable. They've re-signed Melton, Porzingis, Horford, Draymond Green is likely back. But you do have people around the league wondering, looking at the Warriors' draft ammo, looking at the way they strategically structured Kristaps Porzingis' contract so it can be traded, and wondering if they can execute a trade that could maybe lure LeBron James.
5: As for LeBron's decision, more from Sharania on Get Up, as LeBron seems to be taking his time.
3: After LeBron James' decision to leave the Lakers on Tuesday, he returned back to the golf course. And so clearly, LeBron James is not in a rush right now to make a decision. He's evaluating everything, but his biggest priority in all this is finding a team where he feels like he's going to have a chance to play meaningful basketball, compete for a championship. My understanding is this will not be a financially driven money decision. And so his agent, Rich Paul, has been getting about a dozen pitches ever since free agency opened at 6 p.m. Eastern time on Monday. But when I talk to teams around the league, three stand out during this process. That's the Golden State Warriors, Cleveland Cavaliers, and the Miami Heat. So LeBron James will take probably the next few days to sift through all that, figure out exactly where he's at. There is no timetable. I will say, though, I've listened to Rich Paul on his own podcast on Game Over, and he's given hints along the way this year about how the Lakers situation was looking. I do have a hunch that we might get some more hints along the way here the next few days.
5: Still a lot left to be decided in the NBA free agency, especially when it comes to LeBron James. SportsCenter All Night, ESPN Radio, and the ESPN app. Switching gears to the World Cup. 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We had three knockout stage games on Thursday. Spain with an impressive 3-0 victory over Austria. Portugal advances as well, and they had to come back to do it. Nearly falling to Croatia after falling behind 1-0. Cristiano Ronaldo had a goal on a PK in the 68th minute to even things up, and then an extra time goal put Portugal in front for good. Craig Burley, ESPN soccer analyst, gave his thoughts on Ronaldo being subbed off in the second half against Croatia.
7: Yeah, I was surprised because not that he didn't deserve to get taken off, as he has probably in quite a few Portugal matches, but I was surprised the manager had the stomach to do it, because this is a manager that's renowned for not wanting to upset his big stars. But it was a needs-must scenario. You know, they made some changes a little bit earlier. They were a little light in the middle of the park, so he brought a midfielder on for Ronaldo, who looked, as you would imagine, perplexed at the decision. How dare you take me off? But in all fairness to him, when Ramos scores the winning goal, as it turned out, Ronaldo was running down the touchline, very appreciative that he is still in the tournament and he has another chance to play against Spain, it will be, in the round of 16. So yeah, I wonder if Ronaldo tonight goes to his bedroom and thinks, do you know what, that was the right decision to take me off, but somehow I think probably not.
5: More from Burley on Game Night on ESPN Radio as we look ahead to the big matchup, a superstar matchup between former World Cup champion Spain and Portugal, facing off in the round of 16.
7: Portugal made really hard work of a sort of aging Croatia team today. I mean, a lot of credit to Croatia. They really dug in. I did not expect Croatia to give Portugal that kind of game. Bearing in mind, a relatively mediocre England team took Croatia to task in match day one. So I was a little surprised at that, and that would kind of worry me a little bit if I was the Portuguese, that, you know, if Croatia can do that to me and they were hanging on at the end, then what might Spain do? But it could be a fantastic matchup. Certainly, Portugal have enough talent in the squad, you know, to take this Spanish team on. You know, some of these Portuguese players, they've won Champions League with PSG this year. They've done all sorts. They have a great squad of players. The worry for me would be, think about this. Spain will not change a single thing that they do going into this match. They'll change nothing. They'll play exactly the same way. The big question is Roberto Martinez, the Portuguese manager, going to try and second guess himself and make a lot of changes and worry about what Spain are going to do? Or is he going to think about what Portugal are going to do and how they could win this game?
5: Again, Spain and Portugal squaring off on Monday in Dallas in the round of 16. As for the U.S. men's national team, good news and bad news for them. Of course, they are on to the round of 16. They will have a big matchup coming up against Belgium after their 2-0 win over Bosnia and Herzegovina, but they will not have striker Fowler Balogun for that matchup because of the red card he was given in that matchup against Bosnia. As for who will step up for the Americans, well, Carlos Mauricio Ramirez of MLS on Apple TV was on Amber and Ian on Thursday, says expect Christian Pulisic to show out.
8: Some people think he is the best player in U.S. men's national history. I disagree with that. I think it's Glenn Dempsey. But if you think he is the best American player in history, this is the game for him to prove it. With no Flo Balogun, what do you want to do? I would think and expect for Christian Pulisic to show out and prove why he played at Dortmund, Chelsea, and now AC Milan, and why many think he is the best player in U.S. history.
5: Meanwhile, Tommy Smith from the Grumpy Pundits podcast on SiriusXM was on Sports Malike Thursday, said Balogun's sorely going to be missed against Belgium.
9: He has scored 3 goals in 3 games. He is always going to be a nuisance if you're a full-back or you're a centre-back that has to mark him, because he's big, he's strong, he's technically good, and he can score goals, which, you know, in this game means everything. If you can score goals, you saw Harry Kane yesterday for England. Once you can score goals, only for that England were out of the World Cup. And Balogun will be a huge loss. It'll be up to Pochettino now to decide who he's going to take in. You know, it's a big decision for Pochettino to make. But he's made a lot of big decisions, and he's gotten all right so far.
5: Dan Thomas, ESPN soccer analyst on SportsCenter on Thursday, was asked how can the U.S. beat Belgium if they don't have Balogun in the lineup?
10: That's a good question. It's a difficult one to sugarcoat as well. Balogun has been arguably one of the best U.S. players in this tournament so far. Terrible decision by the referee, giving him that red card. As you rightly say, suspended now for the tie against Belgium. You've got Pepe who's going to come in, who hasn't been that exciting, that exhilarating, doesn't bring the same sort of level of quality that we've seen from Balogun. And it's something that Pochettino is going to have to work out. The good news for him, this Belgium side's pretty old now. They haven't got the same stars shining at the same brightness as they have in previous tournaments. They are a beatable side. They scrape through thanks to that late penalty against Senegal in extra time. So the US will go into this, feel that they can go toe-to-toe with this Belgian team. But there's no doubt about it, Balogun is a huge, huge miss for the hosts.
5: That was Dan Thomas, ESPN soccer analyst. Again, Belgium and the United States in the round of 16 coming up on Monday from Seattle. SportsCenter All Night, ESPN Radio, and the ESPN app. We move on to the WNBA, the Mystics taking on the Dream. Mystics coming off a 124-point performance in a 4-overtime win over the Fire on Sunday. Was tied for third most in a game in NBA history. Not quite the same scoring load on Thursday as they took on the Atlanta Dream. Alicia Flores hitting from downtown for the Mystics.
11: Flores with the kickback, nothing there. Shakira Austin has been all over the glass in this ball game. She has 8 rebounds to add to her 21 points. Short shot clock again. Flores finding the bottom of the bucket from outside. The 9th for Washington.

0: As Dallas wins it 86-83, fourth straight 25-point game, breaking a tie for the second longest such streak in franchise history. Again, Beckers with her first career game with at least 25 points, 7 rebounds, and 7 assists. Meanwhile, the Storm taking on the Mercury. Let's pick up the action in the fourth quarter as Kalia Cooper went off.
1: 80-66. 25 left to go in this fourth quarter. Phoenix has led by as many as 26. Copper. Boy, a big three from Copper here in the fourth quarter.
0: Kalia Copper hitting from downtown there, making it 30 points on the game. That put Phoenix up 83-65. Phoenix goes on to win it 90-67. Third straight win for the Mercury. They're now 4-1 in their last five games after starting the season 4-12. Sports Center All Night, ESPN Radio, and the ESPN app. Coming up, best moments from action on Thursday, plus some more baseball. That's next. 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

0: Season 2. Ignited by a record-setting inaugural season, a bold new era in softball is here. Now, six teams take the field in their home markets. Chicago Bandits, Carolina Blaze, Portland Cascade, Oklahoma City Sparks, Utah Talons, and the Texas Volts. Each stacked with a lineup worthy of the spotlight. 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
2: 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Edwin Diaz has not pitched since the middle of April. Tyler Glasnow and Blake Snell are out. Mookie Betts has been bad. None of it matters. The Dodgers have overcome all of those things. 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
1: 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We get now to some of the great action from Thursday on both the Diamond and the WNBA hardwood. 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
1: Cedric Mullins slugs a two-run home run as the Red Hot Rays push their winning streak to 8. The call on 620 WDAE.
2: Swing and a ball drilled deep in the air to right. This is way back. Meisner looking up at the wall. Gone! Cedric Mullins, number 10. He's homered in 3 consecutive games played, and the Rays, with 2 out, again extend their lead. It's now 5-1 in the 5th.
0: Number 3.
1: The Reds avoid a sweep in Milwaukee thanks to this 3-run homer by Jose Trevino. 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
3: Away they go on the 3-2, and Trevino swings. High fly ball deep down the left field line. Long run, Churio. He is back. He leaps. It's gone! Trevino pops one out of here to left, just inside the foul pole. A 3-run shot, and the Reds have a 5-0 lead in the 4th.
0: Number 2.
1: And on the WNBA hardwood, a wild comeback in Connecticut takes place as Paige Becker's hoop and the harm pushes the Wings to victory. Call on Amazon Prime.
4: Becker's has it. Richard Walker defending. Becker's dancing. Becker's finishing. Back on top for the first time since the first quarter. The magic of Paige Beckers.
0: Number 1.
1: Back on the diamond in Cleveland, Brian Rocchio sends the Guardians crowd home happy with this walk-off two-run blast. A call on WTAM 1100.
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1: 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Alexander Zverev made easy work of Valentin Royer, winning in straight sets 6-1, 6-3, and 7-6. Zverev, in his press conference, gave his mindset this year compared to last year's Wimbledon.
7: I think generally speaking, you can't compare the 2 years. Last year I was struggling a lot tennis-wise also, you know, I was not playing really well. This year I'm coming in as a Roland Garros champion. I think it's just the mindset is very different, playing-wise very different. So, of course, I hope to continue my good form.
1: Now on the women's side, Iga Świątek, the defending champion, won 16 of the first 17 points and made short work of Carolina Pliskova, winning 6-1 and 6-3. And in her press conference, talked about having a smooth second round win compared to just a few days ago.
8: Well, can't really compare these matches because obviously different opponents and different game styles. So I think today there was more rhythm and Taylor played much more tricky game. So sometimes it was harder to adjust to it. But today, I guess the conditions were the thing that you needed to be aware about. And I felt like, you know, I was more efficient and more solid. I didn't do as many unforced errors and I use my momentum and the confidence to, you know, keep doing that till the end of the match. And with Taylor, obviously, in second set, I dropped my level. So different matches, different stories.
1: So Switching to baseball now. Mariners with a 1-0 win over the Angels. Cal Raleigh's bases loaded walk in the bottom of the sixth inning was the only run of the game as the Mariners knock off their AL West rivals. Also, 8 straight wins now for the Rays as they pick up a big win, the longest active streak in baseball, as Tampa Bay picks up the win, their longest win streak since March and April of 2023 when they won 13 in a row. Other baseball action, Marlins taking on the Rockies. Jake McCarthy in the bottom of the fourth inning puts Colorado in front.
5: 2-1 pitch. And he crushes it deep to right field. You can forget it. Into the second deck. McCarthy puts the Rockies up 5-4. Number 7 on the year for Jake. 429 feet.
1: On 850 KOA, Rockies blast the Marlins 14-4, their third win by 10 or more runs this season, their most since 2018. Tigers taking on the Rangers. Evan Carter at the dish for Texas.
9: And the pitch is swung on and a high drive well hit right center field. That one is way back and that ball is history into the Ranger bullpen. Evan Carter goes deep. And the Rangers are in double figures. They lead it 10-4.
1: And that would be the final score on 105.3 to fans. Still more to come from the FIFA World Cup next. 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
0: A Major League Baseball, 4th of July, doubleheader. 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
10: World Cup round of 32 action continues.
11: They scored the goals and won easily, won at a canter in the end. And it was the best performance by a mile so far for Spain in the World Cup.
10: What did Jaylen Brown have to say after being traded to Philly?
12: I'm still processing everything, so give me some time. But I'm also looking forward to what's to come next. I will say there was definitely a message being sent, and that message was received.
10: Could a sleeper team enter the LeBron James sweepstakes?
23: Over the last 24, 48 hours, teams around the league that I speak to, this has been Cleveland, Golden State, Miami, as far as the teams that make the most logical sense for LeBron James. There's always going to be one or two others.
10: We take you around to Thursday in Major League Baseball.
5: 2-1 pitch. And he crushes it deep to right field. You can forget it. Into the second deck.
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1: 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Getting to the holiday weekend. We got a lot of baseball to get to, plus some action on the WNBA hardwood. Plus, we'll hear from Jaylen Brown for the first time since moving on from Boston to the Philadelphia 76ers. But we begin with the FIFA World Cup. Three matches in the round of 32 on Thursday. Two will face off against each other if they are victorious. Another will wait for their matchup coming up on Friday. We'll begin with Switzerland taking on Algeria, the first ever meeting between the two nations in a competitive match. The Swiss have won both previous matchup in friendlies back in the 80s. The Swiss looking to advance to the round of 16 for their fourth straight World Cup, but it would be their first win in the knockout round since 1938. In the last seven World Cup elimination matches, the Swiss have six losses and one draw. As for Algeria, they're looking for their second ever appearance in the round of 16 and their first ever knockout stage win. While Brill Embolo with the first goal in the 10th minute for the Swiss, they'd add another in the second half. The Swiss move on to face the winner of Colombia and Ghana after a 2-0 victory on Thursday night. Meanwhile, the former World Cup winner Spain taking on Austria in the early game on Thursday from Los Angeles. First knockout stage appearance for Austria since 1954. Spain hasn't won a knockout stage match in the previous two World Cups. The winner of this match facing the winner of Portugal and Croatia. Well, Spain heads to Dallas in the round of 16 after a convincing win 3-0. Third straight round of 16 appearance for the Spaniards and the 10th time overall. And in the process, they snap a streak of two straight World Cups without picking up a win in the knockout stage. Now remember, the tournament expanded to a bigger knockout stage from 16 to 32 this year. Mikel Oyarzabal with two goals for the Spaniards, 17 goals in his last 17 starts for Spain. Steve McMenamin, ESPN soccer analyst on ESPN FC, said Spain's victory over Austria was their best World Cup performance.
24: I thought they were very impressive, to be honest. I think they've laboured at times throughout this World Cup, certainly in the group stage, but I think it's because they found it too easy. They knocked the ball around without making a huge amount of chances, but today they certainly stepped it up, and some of the bigger players, the Pedris, the Rodris, control the game. Lamine Yamal, of course, is always the danger man, and they scored the goals and won easily, won at a canter in the end, and it was the best performance by a mile so far Spain in the World Cup.
1: More on Spain's performance. Yamal did not have a goal in the matchup against Austria. And Don Hutchinson, ESPN soccer analyst for ESPN FC, gave these thoughts on Yamal's performance and the takeaways from Spain's win.
2: I think he's been managed very well. You watch him play, and we all know his talent. He's so skillful. I was very surprised the way Austria made it a very open game. At times, we were trying to go man for man. But I think the biggest takeaway from that performance today, it was flawless. They've scored 8 goals in the competition so far, none against. As Maka said, with Pedri and Rodri in the middle of the park, they've got the ability to take the ball away from you. And then I think Dani Olmo's a player that's massively underrated. But, yeah, I thought Yamal was superb today.
1: So who would Spain face in the next round? Well, they would face the winner between Portugal and Croatia. Well, let's get to that matchup. Cristiano Ronaldo with the equalizer in the 68th minute on a penalty kick, his first ever knockout stage goal and his 11th career goal in the World Cup. And you go past the 90-minute mark, tied at 1, going to the added time. Giancarlo Ramos in the 4th minute of the added time with the go-ahead goal. Now, there was some controversy in this match. A few moments later, there were 10 minutes added that kept going all the way into the 103rd minute, and Josko Gvardiol appeared to have an equalizer for Croatia, but it was disallowed by the VAR for offside. So Portugal with a dramatic comeback 2-1 win and narrowly escaping that Croatia equalizer. They move on to the round of 16 to face Spain on Monday. That match will be in Dallas. It's just the second ever win by Portugal in the World Cup when conceding the first goal. Craig Burley, ESPN soccer analyst on ESPN FC, gave these thoughts on the Portugal and Croatia match.
3: A couple of things I've got to give her a lot of credit for, a credit to Roberto Martinez, but I'll get to him. Croatia, I never thought for a second, having watched them being totally outplayed by England, particularly in the second half, that they were going to give this multi-talented Portugal side a run for their money like they did. They're an aging team, Croatia, they're not a big squad, and they hung in there, and then, during the second half, you could argue they were the better team.
4: Certainly.
3: Now, we're all sitting in that green room. Us, the Deportes boys, and we're saying, will he take Ronaldo off? And there was a unanimous consensus, no. We've been talking about it all year. Mm-hmm. Will he have the stomach to do it? Mm. And he did it. And I have to give Roberto Martinez a lot of credit. He made big changes today. And Ruben Neves came on for Ronaldo to shore up the midfield. But when he brought the 4 subs on, including Gonçalo Ramos, that was a brilliant, brilliant header, which was the match winner. I think you could argue that's been the game of the tournament thus far.
1: The game of the tournament thus far. How about the matchup impending now between Portugal and Spain? By the way, that comeback by Portugal, just it's already the 4th comeback in the knockout stage of this World Cup. The most we've ever had in a World Cup. Remember, the tournament has expanded from 16 to 32 teams in the knockout stage, but the most there's ever been in a single World Cup has been 6 comebacks. Again, this will be the matchup in Dallas, Spain versus Portugal. And Frank Leboeuf, ESPN soccer analyst, was on SportsCenter on Thursday and gave these early thoughts on the Portugal versus Spain matchup in the round of 16.
6: Well, Spain started to show their strengths in that game, and it's always good for the Spaniard to increase their performances, you know, throughout the tournament, and they showed against Austria that they are ready to be better and better and to become more convincing and reassure their fans that they can reach a very good tournament, and they can reach maybe the final if they beat France, maybe in semifinal, but they've done the job, and Oyarzabal with Cucurella assisting two of the goals were absolutely fantastic. But the whole Spaniard team, I have to say, have been very convincing, and it's going to be very hard for Portugal to beat them.
1: While we're talking the round of 16, let's move ahead to what's going on for the U.S. men's national team. It's good news and bad news in this World Cup. The good news, a 2-0 win over Bosnia and Herzegovina. But a controversial red card and a challenge by Falera Balogun will keep him out of the knockout stage game on Monday against Belgium. Belgium got past Senegal 3-2 to advance. And the betting odds, shockingly, has shocked the soccer world, as some books have the USA as the favorites against Belgium, a team they've only beaten once in 6 tries, and the U.S. has only been past the round of 16 once ever, and that was back in 1930. As for what the Belgians may think of the Americans and what their approach may be, Carlos Mauricio Ramirez was on Amber and Ian from MLS on Apple TV and says that Belgium's approach could be interesting because they think they're better than the United States.
7: Belgium thinks they're better than us. I don't think they are.
4: But that's what they think they are. And because they think that, and I might be wrong, I think they're going to go for the game, try to control possession, control the football, and dominate with possession. If that's the case, Team USA has now a challenge of either counter-pressing up high and see if they can break that buildup and then have the risk of being caught off sides, not per se, but on the back end of their defense, or pull back a bit, play a more defensive style first, and they play the counter with the speed of Pulisic and Team Weah and McKennie at the middle, and whoever comes in and replaces Pro Balogun, who won't be available for that match.
1: More on the controversy regarding Balogun. Max Bretos, Apple TV MLS announcer, was on the Rich Eisen show on Thursday and gave these thoughts on the red card controversy.
7: This is really quite complicated because I looked at it many times and it's an awful challenge. Look, that could break his ankle. That Bosnian player, Tariq Muharemovic, is the most, I mean, we talk about transfers. He's the most valuable Bosnian player. He's expected to get 40, 45 million. He might move to Juventus, which is a top club in Italy. So they were probably shocked watching the replay that that could break his ankle. So it's a red card offense if it was seen. Now the rules say, this is a Brazilian referee, that you can't use slow-mo, which they did, for non-contact. Contact, like offside plays, you can use it. Things that are very bang bang, this is does not apply. So you're not allowed to use it. So that makes it null and void. It should not have been used. Shouldn't have been a red card. But when I see it, it is a red card offense. And Lionel Messi should have got a red card because you got to protect these players too.
1: More from Bretos on the Rich Eisen show. He was asked, "Is the U.S. men's national team good enough to win the World Cup this year?"
7: No.
8: Okay.
7: I'm sorry.
8: I'll be honest.
7: Before this World Cup, I said the U.S. will never win a World Cup. And I'm not trying to poo-poo it or anything. It's just like, I just don't think we're at that level. But after I've seen what has happened here, and these players who are excellent, they play positive. Watching them is so entertaining. They're not this pragmatic team, which they've been in the past. They get after it. They pass the ball. It's beautiful goals. And the quality of player, and now you see this conveyor belt. I think the U.S. can win. I'm changing my story.
8: Changing your stance.
7: I think they can. Not in 2026, maybe 2034, because okay. There's some young players that are coming through MLS academies and be all over this country. I mean, we used to have players from New Jersey and California. Now we have players, Chris Richards from Alabama. We have players from El Paso. We have the dual nationals. They're recruiting. You know, Flo Balogun could have played for two or three countries. He wants to play here. So they're doing a really good job expanding the player base, and the gap is closed.
1: United States taking on Belgium in the round of 16 of the 2026 FIFA World Cup from Seattle, coming up on Monday.
9: The Celtics are trading Jaylen Brown to the Sixers. For the Celtics, they tried to trade for Giannis. They missed out. But ever since then, they continue to have trade talks.
13: It's something Philadelphia had to do. This was a team that was outside of the play-in.
1: In a move that shocked the basketball world on Wednesday, Jaylen Brown headed to the Philadelphia 76ers. That deal sent Paul George back to the Celtics. Two first-round picks in 2028 and 2031 and two second-round selections as Brown makes his way to Philadelphia. Well, we heard from Jaylen Brown for the first time since the deal. He went to his Twitch channel to make these comments. As Jaylen Brown said, he's still processing the move and might have felt a bit disrespected.
25: Pack your bags, sayonara, buddy. Out of here. I will say, you know what I mean? I'm still processing everything, to be honest. Like, it's a bunch of, like, excitement, disappointment. It's a bunch of emotions. I'm still processing everything, so give me some time. But I'm also looking forward to what's to come next. I will say there was definitely a message being sent, and that message was received. I wasn't thrilled with the amount of respect that was showed during this process. I think there was a bit of a lack of respect. I think it was fine at one point. And then out of nowhere, things just kind of went left. You know, I think Brad is probably getting a lot of the criticism. I wasn't thrilled the way he facilitated some of the conversations, but I definitely think there's more to it.
1: The 29-year-old Brown, coming off a career season, finished sixth in MVP voting, second team All-NBA, averaging 28.7 points and nearly 7 rebounds per game this year for the Celtics. But now he moves on to the Sixers, and he had these comments to 76ers fans.
25: But Sixers fans, tap in, man. We got work to do. It's time to get in the gym. It's time to lock in. It's time to do whatever we got to do. It take a journey. So my brain is still, you know what I mean? Like, I'm still, but I didn't talk to a lot of the guys. You know, a lot of people didn't reach out already. So I'm excited about it. The community, I'm excited about that, too, to get to work, you know, kind of see what's going on in the community and see where I can help authentically. So I'm looking forward to all of that.
1: Now, if you remember, before Giannis Antetokounmpo made his way to Miami in that deal, Jaylen Brown was believed to be a piece potentially if Giannis had moved to Boston. Well, the trade value just didn't seem to be there for Milwaukee and having Jaylen Brown go to Milwaukee. Brian Windhorst, ESPN NBA insider from NBA Today, he was asked about the trade value of Jaylen Brown and what other people were expecting.
8: It wasn't that the league, and not just the Celtics, because this is the league. You saw he got traded for, right? People are like, how can he possibly get traded for that? It wasn't that the league doesn't think Jaylen Brown is a great player or an excellent player. It's that the league doesn't value what he produces at his salary slot, at his salary, at $57 million, what he produces. And that is why he was traded, and that is why he was traded for relatively so little. As the Celtics evaluated where they were as an organization and evaluated where they have to operate in this new world of aprons and you know, basically hard salary caps and everything like that, they said they had to move on from a player of his production level at that salary number. And the other teams out there didn't disagree. And you look at all these teams that made deals over the last week, these star players that got traded, trust that the Celtics were involved in some of those talks. They couldn't get in on any of those other star players, not just Giannis, other players that way they were involved for.
1: As for Kendrick Perkins, ESPN NBA analyst, also on NBA Today, he thought that Jaylen Brown deserved a little bit better from Boston.
14: Jaylen Brown, make no mistake about it, is going to go down as one of the greatest Celtics to ever lace him up. Like, when you think about guys like Cornbread Maxwell, who got his jersey retired, hanging up in the Raptors, Finals MVP, NBA champion, and you think about what Jaylen Brown has done in the Boston Celtic uniform for his resume, he didn't deserve to be treated this way. And you could tell in this statement, I didn't say a thank you to the organization. I didn't say a thank you to the head coach. I didn't see a thank you to his teammates. He feels some type of way, and he should.
1: Again, Jaylen Brown headed to the Philadelphia 76ers. Heard him there from Kendrick Perkins on NBA Today. SportsCenter all night, ESPN Radio, and the ESPN app. Coming up, more from the Diamond as we have a big rivalry matchup between the Dodgers and the Padres. That and more from the big leagues from Thursday. That's next. 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
1: John Morant, it's obviously a buy low situation. 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And we know that that talent level was there. I don't mind the move from Portland. I don't know what the fit is there. I feel like they like had this opportunity and they were kind of like, all right, I guess nobody else is going to do it, so let's do it. We'll figure it out.
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1: 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Let's get to the diamond, a big rivalry matchup at Chavez Ravine. Padres a game over 500, but losers of five in a row, taking on the first place Dodgers. Shohei Ohtani closing in on 300 home runs, two away from becoming the fifth player in history to get to 300 home runs in his first 1,100 games. Padres in this skid, allowing 54 runs. Let's get to the action here. Top of the second inning, as San Diego looking to end this streak and looking to Jake Cronenworth.
2: Here's the 1-2 pitch. Cronenworth swings, sends it in the air to right field. Tucker's going back. He's at the wall looking up. This one gonna go! Jake Cronenworth with the third Padre home run of the night. A three-run shot in the second inning, and they are all over Sasaki at Dodger Stadium. 6-0 in the second.
1: 6-0 there on 97-3. The fan Sasaki would exit the game after three innings pitched. Gave up seven hits and six earned runs. But back come the Dodgers. The rally would begin. Two runs in the second, two in the third, four in the fourth. And some of those thanks to the bat of Mookie Betts.
3: 2-2. Betts bangs one into left center field. That's going to be a base hit. That's going to roll to the wall. In the score is Páez arriving at second base with a stand-up double. Mookie Betts, and the Dodgers take a 7-6 lead.
1: On AM 570 LA Sports, they'd continue to pour it on with 17 hits in the game, scoring 12 runs. Dodgers knock off the Padres 12-7, now a six straight defeat by the San Diego Padres. Moving on, as the Reds taking on the Brewers, pick up the action in the fourth inning. Already 2-0 Cincinnati, and Jose Trevino up to the plate.
4: Away they go on the 3-2, and Trevino swings, high fly ball deep down the left field line, long run Churio, he is back, he leaps, it's gone!
5: Whoa!
4: Jose Trevino pops one out of here to left, just inside the foul pole, a three-run shot, and the Reds have a 5-0 lead in the fourth.
1: On 700 WLW, that home run from Trevino snapped a 66-game homerless streak. Sal Stewart added a home run as well, his 17th, the second most by a Reds rookie prior to the All-Star break. Only Frank Robinson hit more in 1956. Reds beat the Brewers 7-2, snapping Cincinnati's four-game losing streak. Chase Burns goes six innings, gives up four hits, and just two earned. His 15th start, allowing two earned runs or fewer, tied for most in Major League Baseball this season. Mazeroski took the loss for Milwaukee, allowing five runs, but only one earned, and he also struck out 10. It's now 11 straight appearances for him with five or more innings and fewer than two earned runs allowed. It's the longest active streak in baseball. More from the Diamond. Cardinals in Atlanta to face the Braves, each team with a win in the series already, with the Braves winning on Wednesday. They haven't had back-to-back wins since June 19th through the 20th. It's 2-7 in their last nine. Top of the seventh inning, St. Louis getting on the board again, adding to their lead on the Cardinals radio network.
6: And the next pitch is hit hard. Base hit! Right field!
1: Newt Barr with the RBI double to make it 9-5. Cardinals go on to win it by a final of 11-5. The 11 runs scored, their third game this season, scoring more than 10 runs. All those games have come on the road. Also had 15 hits in the game, their second most in a game this season. Cardinals scoring seven runs in that seventh inning. It's their second most in an inning this season. They'd score eight runs in the sixth on a March 26 game against the Rays. Jordan Walker for the Cardinals, 2-for-4 with a couple of runs scored in his 19th home run of the season and four runs batted in, has 63 RBIs on the season, most by a Cardinal before the All-Star break since Paul Goldschmidt in 2022 had 70, snapping a 14-game homerless drought in the process. Braves now with their eighth loss in their last 10 games, tied with the Yankees and Mets for their worst record in the last 10 games. Pirates taking on the Phillies. Pick up the action top of the seventh inning. A 1-1 game, not anymore, on Sports Radio 93.7 The Fan.
5: 1-0 on Valdez with a man in scoring position. Pitch swung on, crack to the left center field gap, base hit and more. Lau will score easily. Valdez around first, and now it kicks around the wall in center. Crawford retrieves it. Valdez around second. He's heading into third. He'll slide into third. The Pirates have the lead. Thanks again to Ace Marlene Valdez, the rookie.
1: The rookie comes through. Valdez finishing with three runs batted in, the third time in the last five games with multiple runs driven in. Pirates beat the Phillies 6-1, just their second win in seven tries against their in-state rival. Pirates 5-2 in games started by Jared Jones. Bryce Harper with a lone run driven in by the Phillies. Eight straight games with an RBI for Harper, longest in baseball this season. 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That's next. 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
7: Quick throw, what a catch! The Vikings, they are leaning into this competition part. It is a true competition between Kyler Murray and J.J. McCarthy.
0: 69 days until kickoff. 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
12: A walk-off homer in the bottom of the 14th inning. What a night.
0: From opening day.
12: Into the left field. See you later. Mike Trout, how's that to start the season?
0: To the All-Star game.
12: Oh, my goodness. He crushed it. Giancarlo Stanton and the American League with one swing is tied it up.
13: 457-foot home run. How much fun was that?
14: That was amazing.
0: Plus, every game of Major League Baseball's postseason.
12: Just back some more. Leaping and he caught it. Out of here. Mookie Betts. Shohei Ohtani.
0: Until a champion is crowned at the World Series.
12: And the Dodgers have won it. Repeat champions for the first time in baseball in 25 years. The Dodgers are World Series champs.
0: Major League Baseball is on. 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
1: Well, let's get to FIFA World Cup here in half-hour headlines. Cristiano Ronaldo had an equalizer on a 68th-minute penalty kick. Giancarlo Ramos had a stoppage-time goal and put Portugal in front for good. They survived into the round of 16 with a 2-1 win over Croatia in the round of 32. It also keeps Ronaldo's final World Cup appearance alive. As for who they face, Mikel Oyarzabal with a pair of goals as Spain shut out Austria 3-0 to move on to Monday's round of 16 matchup against Portugal. That matchup will be in Dallas. We'll have more on the World Cup in a bit. And we had some more movement in the NBA. Tari Eason agrees to a new deal with the Houston Rockets, but all the talk in the NBA has been on Wednesday's trade between the Philadelphia 76ers and the Boston Celtics, with Jaylen Brown moving from Boston to Philly. Jaylen Brown took to Twitch to speak for the first time on the deal, and he said that he wished there was an explanation for the deal.
2: I just wish the more to it could have been explained. I just wish that they had the respect to just tell me what it was, and I would have understood, and I would have respected that. But it didn't go down like that. It wasn't facilitated like that. So that was the most disappointing part, because I thought I earned respect in a place that I had built, where I helped contribute to build, and that just wasn't the case.
1: Again, Brown 6th in the MVP voting. Here's the deal points again. Sixers getting Jaylen Brown. The Celtics getting Paul George in the trade, along with a couple of first-round picks and a couple of second-round picks. This, according to ESPN senior NBA insider Shams Charania. As for Charania, he was on Get Up on Thursday and said this all really came down to money, as the Celtics weren't going to offer Jaylen Brown the extension he wanted.
3: It was very clear that Jaylen Brown felt a level of disrespect being thrown out there in trade talks. And, well, listen, the only way to make him feel better is by showing him the money in late July. 2 years, $145 million is what he was eligible for on an extension with the Celtics. All indications after this trade are that clearly that offer was never coming. That was never going to happen. And so the Celtics aggressively shopped Jaylen Brown over the last few days, and the bar kept going down. Every single day, it was getting lower and lower. And I had GMs telling me eventually Brad Stevens and the Celtics will have to trade him for 40 cents on the dollar. Now, why was his value so low? You can figure it out depending on who you ask. But to trade him at 29 years old to a rival, it is stunning for everyone in the NBA.
1: Stunning indeed. And David Dennis Jr., Anscape NBA writer, was on First Take on Thursday and said that this trade may go down as one of the worst in NBA history.
4: This is one of the worst trades that I can think of. This is Luka Doncic-esque, what we're talking about. Nico Harrison is somewhere popping a bottle, because he is not the person that is responsible for the worst trade. He's right there with this Jaylen Brown trade. You have given away a guy who is a MVP candidate to Philadelphia, to a rival, the team that just beat you in the playoffs, for one draft pick, essentially, because Philadelphia has been trying to get rid of Paul George and could not find anybody to send him, to take him at all. You have to attach a pick to do that. So you got him and sent him to Boston and got a guy that can help you win a championship. Brad Stevens did that. And after all this time in this offseason where he has been complaining about the stock from Jaylen Brown has been going down, Brad Stevens and the Celtics are responsible for that. The call has been coming from inside the house. You're responsible for the lack of interest in Jaylen Brown because of what you have been putting out there about him.
1: As for what the Sixers will do now, especially with Jaylen Brown in the fold, they're now seemingly a much different team and perhaps even a favorite in the Eastern Conference. Well, there is a star out there that is looking for a new home and maybe looking to come east. Rumors had been floating with him going home, and that is in LeBron James. Shams Charania, ESPN NBA insider, on SportsCenter on Thursday, was asked, where are the Sixers in the LeBron James sweepstakes?
3: The Sixers are pitching LeBron James and his agent Rich Paul at Clutch Sports in the wake of getting Jaylen Brown aboard. We know the face of this team, Tyrese Maxey. He has a relationship with LeBron James. But listen, the Sixers are a late inclusion in this process. Over the last 24, 48 hours, teams around the league that I speak to, this has been Cleveland, Golden State, Miami, as far as the teams that make the most logical sense for LeBron James. There's always going to be one or two others, right? A team like the Sixers.
1: Meanwhile, you heard Sharania mention the Golden State Warriors. That seemed to be where LeBron was likely headed to team up with Steph Curry. Well, Anthony Slater, ESPN NBA reporter on NBA Today, Thursday, gave this update on the Warriors' pursuit of LeBron.
5: They continue to get indications that they're on LeBron James' short list, but, you know, I'm hearing a growing belief from them that they don't necessarily believe they're at the top of that short list. And, you know, if they're not able to get LeBron done, you're looking at a roster that probably is going to remain relatively stable. They've re-signed Melton, Porzingis, Horford, Draymond Green is likely back. But you do have people around the league wondering, looking at the Warriors' draft ammo, looking at the way they strategically structured Kristaps Porzingis' contract so it can be traded, and wondering if they can execute a trade that could maybe lure LeBron James.
1: As for LeBron's decision, more from Sharania on Get Up, as LeBron seems to be taking his time.
3: After LeBron James' decision to leave the Lakers on Tuesday, he returned back to the golf course. And so clearly, LeBron James is not in a rush right now to make a decision. He's evaluating everything, but his biggest priority in all this is finding a team where he feels like he's going to have a chance to play meaningful basketball, compete for a championship. My understanding is this will not be a financially driven money decision. And so his agent, Rich Paul, has been getting about a dozen pitches ever since free agency opened at 6 p.m. Eastern time on Monday. But when I talk to teams around the league, three stand out during this process. That's the Golden State Warriors, Cleveland Cavaliers, and the Miami Heat. So LeBron James will take probably the next few days to sift through all that, figure out exactly where he's at. There is no timetable. I will say, though, I've listened to Rich Paul on his own podcast on Game Over, and he's given hints along the way this year about how the Lakers situation was looking. I do have a hunch that we might get some more hints along the way here the next few days.
1: Still a lot left to be decided in the NBA free agency, especially when it comes to LeBron James. SportsCenter All Night, ESPN Radio, and the ESPN app. Switching gears to the World Cup. 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We had three knockout stage games on Thursday. Spain with an impressive 3-0 victory over Austria. Portugal advances as well, and they had to come back to do it. Nearly falling to Croatia after falling behind 1-0. Cristiano Ronaldo had a goal on a PK in the 68th minute to even things up, and then an extra time goal put Portugal in front for good. Craig Burley, ESPN soccer analyst, gave his thoughts on Ronaldo being subbed off in the second half against Croatia.
6: Yeah, I was surprised because not that he didn't deserve to get taken off, as he has probably in quite a few Portugal matches, but I was surprised the manager had the stomach to do it, because this is a manager that's renowned for not wanting to upset his big stars. But it was a needs-must scenario. You know, they made some changes a little bit earlier. They were a little light in the middle of the park, so he brought a midfielder on for Ronaldo, who looked, as you would imagine, perplexed at the decision. How dare you take me off? But in all fairness to him, when Ramos scores the winning goal, as it turned out, Ronaldo was running down the touchline, very appreciative that he is still in the tournament and he has another chance to play against Spain, it will be, in the round of 16. So, yeah, I wonder if Ronaldo tonight goes to his bedroom and thinks, do you know what, that was the right decision to take me off, but somehow I think probably not.
1: More from Burley on Game Night on ESPN Radio as we look ahead to the big matchup, a superstar matchup between former World Cup champion Spain and Portugal, facing off in the round of 16.
6: Portugal made really hard work of a sort of aging Croatia team today. I mean, a lot of credit to Croatia. They really dug in. I did not expect Croatia to give Portugal that kind of game. Bearing in mind, a relatively mediocre England team took Croatia to task in match day one. So I was a little surprised at that, and that would kind of worry me a little bit if I was the Portuguese, that, you know, if Croatia can do that to me and they were hanging on at the end, then what might Spain do? But it could be a fantastic matchup. Certainly, Portugal have enough talent in the squad, you know, to take this Spanish team on. You know, some of these Portuguese players, they've won Champions League with PSG this year. They've done all sorts. They have a great squad of players. The worry for me would be, think about this. Spain will not change a single thing that they do going into this match. They'll change nothing. They'll play exactly the same way. The big question is Roberto Martinez, the Portuguese manager, going to try and second-guess himself and make a lot of changes and worry about what Spain are going to do, or is he going to think about what Portugal are going to do and how they could win this game?
1: Again, Spain and Portugal squaring off on Monday in Dallas in the round of 16. As for the U.S. men's national team, good news and bad news for them. Of course, they are on to the round of 16. They will have a big matchup coming up against Belgium after their 2-0 win over Bosnia and Herzegovina, but they will not have striker Fowler Balogun for that matchup because of the red card he was given in that matchup against Bosnia. As for who will step up for the Americans, well, Carlos Mauricio Ramirez of MLS on Apple TV was on Amber and Ian on Thursday, says expect Christian Pulisic to show out.
7: Some people think he is the best player in U.S. men's national history. I disagree with that. I think it's Glenn Dempsey. But if you think he is the best American player in history, this is the game for him to prove it. With no Flo Balogun, what do you want to do? I would think and expect for Christian Pulisic to show out and prove why he played at Dortmund, Chelsea, and now AC Milan, and why many think he is the best player in U.S. history.
1: Meanwhile, Tommy Smith from the Grumpy Pundits podcast on SiriusXM was on Sports Malike Thursday, said Balogun's sorely going to be missed against Belgium.
8: He has scored 3 goals in 3 games. He is always going to be a nuisance if you're a fullback or you're a centre-back that has to mark him, because he's big, he's strong, he's technically good, and he can score goals, which, you know, in this game means everything. If you can score goals, you saw Harry Kane yesterday for England. Once you can score goals, only for that England, we're out of the World Cup. And Balogun will be a huge loss. You know, it'll be up to Pochettino now to decide who he's going to take in. You know, it's a big decision for Pochettino to make. But he's made a lot of big decisions, and he's gotten all right so far.
1: Dan Thomas, ESPN soccer analyst on SportsCenter on Thursday, was asked how can the U.S. beat Belgium if they don't have Balogun in the lineup?
9: That's a good question. It's a difficult one to sugarcoat as well. Balogun has been arguably one of the best U.S. players in this tournament so far. Terrible decision by the referee, giving him that red card. As you rightly say, suspended now for the tie against Belgium. You've got Pepe who's going to come in, who hasn't been that exciting, that exhilarating, doesn't bring the same sort of level of quality that we've seen from Balogun. And it's something that Pochettino is going to have to work out. The good news for him, this Belgium side's pretty old now. They haven't got the same stars shining at the same brightness as they have in previous tournaments. They are a beatable side. They scrape through thanks to that late penalty against Senegal in extra time. So the US will go into this, feel that they can go toe-to-toe with this Belgian team. But there's no doubt about it, Balogun is a huge, huge miss for the hosts.
1: That was Dan Thomas, ESPN soccer analyst. Again, Belgium and the United States in the round of 16 coming up on Monday from Seattle. SportsCenter all night, ESPN Radio and the ESPN app. We move on to the WNBA, the Mystics taking on the Dream. Mystics coming off a 124-point performance in a 4-overtime win over the Fire on Sunday. Was tied for third most in a game in NBA history. Not quite the same scoring load on Thursday as they took on the Atlanta Dream. Alicia Flores hitting from downtown for the Mystics.
10: Flores with the kickback, nothing there. Shakira Austin has been all over the glass in this ball game. She has 8 rebounds to add to her 21 points. Short shot clock again. Flores finding the bottom of the bucket from outside. The 9th for Washington.
1: The call on WNBA League Pass. The Mystics beat the Dream 81-76, their second straight win and their 5th in their last 7 games. They outscored Atlanta 25-16 in the fourth quarter after they trailed by 4 at the end of the third quarter. Shakira Austin, 21 points, 9 rebounds, and 3 assists. Second game of 20 points or more this season. Meanwhile, the Wings taking on the Sun. Wings 11-8 on the season. Sun looking for just their 5th win. Paige Beckers, 5 games with 25 points this season at 5 25-point games all of last season, and she kept pouring it on for Dallas. Here she is untying this game on Amazon Prime.
11: Beckers has it. Ledger Walker defending.

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1: Swinging a ball drilled deep in the air to right. This is way back. Meisner looking up at the wall. Gone! Cedric Mullins, number 10. He's homered in 3 consecutive games played, and the Rays, with 2 out, again, extend their lead. It's now 5-1 in the 5th.
2: Number 3.
0: The Reds avoid a sweep in Milwaukee thanks to this 3-run homer by Jose Trevino. The call on 700 WLW.
2: Away they go on the 3-2, and Trevino swings. High fly ball deep down the left field line. Long run, Churio. He is back. He leaps. It's gone! Trevino pops one out of here to left, just inside the foul pole. A 3-run shot, and the Reds have a 5-0 lead in the 4th.
3: Number 2.
0: And on the WNBA hardwood, a wild comeback in Connecticut takes place as Paige Becker's hoop and the harm pushes the Wings to victory. Call on Amazon Prime.
4: Becker's has it. Fletcher Walker defending. Becker's dancing. Becker's finishing. Back on top for the first time since the first quarter. The magic of Paige Beckers.
3: Number 1.
0: Back on the diamond in Cleveland, Brian Rocchio sends the Guardians crowd home happy with this walk-off 2-run blast. A call on WTAM 1100.
5: The pitch. 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
0: 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Alexander Zverev made easy work of Valentin Royer, winning in straight sets 6-1, 6-3, and 7-6. Zverev, in his press conference, gave his mindset this year compared to last year's Wimbledon.
6: I think, generally speaking, you can't compare the 2 years. Last year, I was struggling a lot, tennis-wise also. You know, I was not playing really well. This year, I'm coming in as a Roland Garros champion. I think it's just the mindset is very different, playing-wise very different. So, of course, I hope to continue my good form.
0: Now, on the women's side, Iga Świątek, the defending champion, won 16 of the first 17 points and made short work of Carolina Pliskova, winning 6-1 and 6-3. And in her press conference, talked about having a smooth second round win compared to just a few days ago.
7: Well, can't really compare these matches because obviously different opponents and different game styles. So I think today there was more rhythm and Taylor played much more tricky game. So sometimes it was harder to adjust to it. But today, I guess the conditions were the thing that you needed to be aware about. And I felt like, you know, I was more efficient and more solid. I didn't do as many unforced errors. And I used my momentum and the confidence to, you know, keep doing that till the end of the match. And with Taylor, obviously, in second set, I dropped my level. So different matches, different stories.
0: Switching to baseball now. Mariners with a 1-0 win over the Angels. Cal Raleigh's bases loaded walk in the bottom of the 6th inning was the only run of the game as the Mariners knock off their AL West rivals. Also, 8 straight wins now for the Rays as they pick up a big win, the longest active streak in baseball, as Tampa Bay picks up the win, their longest win streak since March and April of 2023 when they won 13 in a row. Other baseball action, Marlins taking on the Rockies. Jake McCarthy in the bottom of the 4th inning puts Colorado in front.
8: 2-1 pitch. And he crushes it. Deep to right field. You can forget it. Into the second deck. McCarthy puts the Rockies up 5-4. Number 7 on the year for Jake. 429 feet.
0: On 850 KOA, Rockies blast the Marlins 14-4, their 3rd win by 10 or more runs this season, their most since 2018. Tigers taking on the Rangers. Evan Carter at the dish for Texas.
9: And the pitch is swung on and a high drive well hit right center field. That one is way back, and that ball is history into the Ranger bullpen. Evan Carter goes deep. And the Rangers are in double figures. They lead it 10-4.
0: And that would be the final score on 105.3 to Fan. Still more to come from the FIFA World Cup next. 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

0: holiday weekend. We got a lot of baseball to get to, plus some action on the WNBA hardwood. Plus, we'll hear from Jaylen Brown for the first time since moving on from Boston to the Philadelphia 76ers. But we begin with the FIFA World Cup. Three matches in the round of 32 on Thursday. Two will face off against each other if they are victorious. Another will wait for their matchup coming up on Friday. We'll begin with Switzerland taking on Algeria, the first ever meeting between the two nations in a competitive match. The Swiss have won both previous matchup in friendlies back in the 80s. The Swiss looking to advance to the round of 16 for their fourth straight World Cup, but it would be their first win in the knockout round since 1938. In the last seven World Cup elimination matches, the Swiss have six losses and one draw. As for Algeria, they're looking for their second ever appearance in the round of 16 and their first ever knockout stage win. While Brill Embolo with the first goal in the 10th minute for the Swiss, they'd add another in the second half. The Swiss move on to face the winner of Colombia and Ghana after a 2-0 victory on Thursday night. Meanwhile, the former World Cup winner Spain taking on Austria in the early game on Thursday from Los Angeles. First knockout stage appearance for Austria since 1954. Spain hasn't won a knockout stage match in the previous two World Cups. The winner of this match facing the winner of Portugal and Croatia. Well, Spain heads to Dallas in the round of 16 after a convincing win 3-0. Third straight round of 16 appearance for the Spaniards in the 10th time overall. And in the process, they snap a streak of two straight World Cups without picking up a win in the knockout stage. Now, remember, the tournament expanded to a bigger knockout stage from 16 to 32 this year. Mikel Oyarzabal with two goals for the Spaniards, 17 goals in his last 17 starts for Spain. Steve McMenamin, ESPN soccer analyst on ESPN FC, said Spain's victory over Austria was their best World Cup performance.
1: I thought they were very impressive, to be honest. I think they've laboured at times throughout this World Cup, certainly in the group stage, but I think it's because they found it too easy. They knocked the ball around without making a huge amount of chances, but today they certainly stepped it up, and some of the bigger players, the Pedris, the Rodris, control the game. Lamine Yamal, of course, is always the danger man, and they scored the goals and won easily, won at a canter in the end, and it was the best performance by a mile so far Spain in the World Cup.
0: More on Spain's performance. Yamal did not have a goal in the matchup against Austria. And Don Hutchinson, ESPN soccer analyst for ESPN FC, gave these thoughts on Yamal's performance and the takeaways from Spain's win.
2: I think he's been managed very well. You watch him play and we all know his talent. He's so skillful. I was very surprised the way Austria made it a very open game. At times we were trying to go man for man. But I think the biggest takeaway from that performance today, it was flawless. They've scored 8 goals in the competition so far, none against. As Maka said, with Pedri and Rodri in the middle of the park, they've got the ability to take the ball away from you. And then I think Dani Olmo's a player that's massively underrated. But yeah, I thought Yamal was superb today.
0: So who would Spain face in the next round? Well, they would face the winner between Portugal and Croatia. Well, let's get to that matchup. Cristiano Ronaldo with the equalizer in the 68th minute on a penalty kick, his first ever knockout stage goal and his 11th career goal in the World Cup. And you go past the 90-minute mark, tied at 1, going to the added time. Giancarlo Ramos in the 4th minute of the added time with the go-ahead goal. Now, there was some controversy in this match. A few moments later, there were 10 minutes added that kept going all the way until the 103rd minute, and Josko Gvardiol appeared to have an equalizer for Croatia, but it was disallowed by the VAR for offside. So Portugal with a dramatic comeback 2-1 win and narrowly escaping that Croatia equalizer. They move on to the round of 16 to face Spain on Monday. That match will be in Dallas. It's just the second ever win by Portugal in the World Cup when conceding the first goal. Craig Burley, ESPN soccer analyst on ESPN FC, gave these thoughts on the Portugal and Croatia match.
3: A couple of things I've got to give a lot of credit for, a credit to Roberto Martinez, but I'll get to him. Croatia, I never thought for a second, having watched them being totally outplayed by England, particularly in the second half, that they were going to give this multi-talented Portugal side a run for their money like they did. They're an aging team, Croatia, they're not a big squad, and they hung in there, and then, during the second half, you could argue they were the better team.
4: Certainly.
3: Now, we're all sitting in that green room. us, the Deportes boys, and we said, will he take Ronaldo off? And there was a unanimous consensus, no. We've been talking about it all year. Mm-hmm. Will he have the stomach to do it? Mm. And he did it. And I have to give Roberto Martinez a lot of credit. He made big changes today. And Ruben Neves came on for Ronaldo to shore up the midfield. But when he brought the four subs on, including Gonzalo Ramos, mm-hmm. that was a brilliant, brilliant header, which was the match winner. I think you could argue that's been the game of the tournament thus far.
0: The game of the tournament thus far. How about the matchup impending now between Portugal and Spain? By the way, that comeback by Portugal, just it's already the fourth comeback in the knockout stage of this World Cup. The most we've ever had in a World Cup. Remember, the tournament has expanded from 16 to 32 teams in the knockout stage, but the most there's ever been in a single World Cup has been six comebacks. Again, this will be the matchup in Dallas, Spain versus Portugal. And Frank Leboeuf, ESPN soccer analyst, was on SportsCenter on Thursday and gave these early thoughts on the Portugal versus Spain matchup in the round of 16.
4: Well, Spain started to show their strengths in that game, and it's always good for the Spaniards to increase their performances, you know, throughout the tournament, and they showed against Austria that they are ready to be better and better and to become more convincing and reassure their fans that they can reach a very good tournament, and they can reach maybe the final if they beat France, maybe in semi-final, but they've done the job, and Oyarzabal with Cucurella assisting two of the goals were absolutely fantastic, but the whole Spaniard team, I have to say, have been very convincing, and it's going to be very hard for Portugal to beat them.
0: And while we're talking the round of 16, let's move ahead to what's going on for the U.S. men's national team. It's good news and bad news in this World Cup. The good news, a 2-0 win over Bosnia and Herzegovina. But a controversial red card and a challenge by Fálora Balogun will keep him out of the knockout stage game on Monday against Belgium. Belgium got past Senegal 3-2 to advance. And the betting odds, shockingly, has shocked the soccer world, as some books have the USA as the favorites against Belgium, a team they've only beaten once in six tries, and the U.S. has only been past the round of 16 once ever, and that was back in 1930. As for what the Belgians may think of the Americans and what their approach may be, Carlos Mauricio Ramirez was on Amber and Ian from MLS on Apple TV and says that Belgium's approach could be interesting because they think they're better than the United States.
5: Belgium thinks they're better than us. I don't think they are, but that's what they think they are. And because they think that, and I might be wrong, I think they're going to go for the game, try to control possession, control the football, and dominate with possession. If that's the case, Team USA has now a challenge of either counter-pressing up high and see if they can break that buildup and then have the risk of being caught off sides, not per se, but on the back end of their defense, or pull back a bit, play a more defensive style first, and they play the counter with the speed of Pulisic and Tim Weah and McKennie at the middle, and whoever comes in and replaces Flo Balogun, who won't be available for that match.
0: More on the controversy regarding Balogun. Max Bretos, Apple TV MLS announcer, was on the Rich Eisen show on Thursday and gave these thoughts on the red card controversy.
6: This is really quite complicated because I looked at it many times and it's an awful challenge. Look, that could break his ankle. That Bosnian player, Tariq Muharemovic, is the most, I mean, we talk about transfers. He's the most valuable Bosnian player. He's expected to get 40, 45 million. He might move to Juventus, which is a top club in Italy. So they were probably shocked watching the replay that could break his ankle. So it's a red card offense if it was seen. Now the rules say, this is a Brazilian referee, that you can't use slow-mo, which they did, for non-contact. Contact, like offside plays, you can use it. Things that are very bang bang, this is does not apply. So you're not allowed to use it. So that makes it null and void. It should not have been used. Shouldn't have been a red card. But when I see it, it is a red card offense. And Lionel Messi should have got a red card because you got to protect these players too.
0: More from Bretos on the Rich Eisen show. He was asked, "Is the U.S. men's national team good enough to win the World Cup this year?"
6: No.
7: Okay.
6: I'm sorry.
7: I'll be honest.
6: Before this World Cup, I said the U.S. will never win a World Cup. And I'm not trying to poo-poo it or anything. It's just like, I just don't think we're at that level. But after I've seen what has happened here, and these players who are excellent, they play positive. Watching them is so entertaining. They're not this pragmatic team, which they've been in the past. They get after it. They pass the ball. It's beautiful goals. And the quality of player, and now you see this conveyor belt. I think the U.S. can win. I'm changing my story.
7: Changing your stance.
6: I think they can. Not in 2026, maybe 2034, because okay. There's some young players that are coming through MLS academies and be all over this country. I mean, we used to have players from New Jersey and California. Now we have players, Chris Richards from Alabama. We have players from El Paso. We have the dual nationals. They're recruiting. You know, Flo Balogun could have played for two or three countries. He wants to play here. So they're doing a really good job expanding the player base, and the gap is closed.
0: United States taking on Belgium in the round of 16 of the 2026 FIFA World Cup from Seattle, coming up on Monday.
8: The Celtics are trading Jaylen Brown to the Sixers. For the Celtics, they tried to trade for Giannis. They missed out. But ever since then, they continue to have trade talks.
9: It's something Philadelphia had to do. This was a team that was outside of the play-in.
0: In a move that shocked the basketball world on Wednesday, Jaylen Brown headed to the Philadelphia 76ers. That deal sent Paul George back to the Celtics. Two first-round picks in 2028 and 2031 and two second-round selections as Brown makes his way to Philadelphia. Well, we heard from Jaylen Brown for the first time since the deal. He went to his Twitch channel to make these comments. As Jaylen Brown said, he's still processing the move and might have felt a bit disrespected.
10: Pack your bags, sayonara, buddy. Out of here. I will say, you know what I mean? I'm still processing everything, to be honest. Like, it's a bunch of, like, excitement, disappointment. It's a bunch of emotions. I'm still processing everything, so give me some time. But I'm also looking forward to what's to come next. I will say there was definitely a message being sent, and that message was received. I wasn't thrilled with the amount of respect that was showed during this process. I think there was a bit of a lack of respect. I think it was fine at one point. And then out of nowhere, things just kind of went left. You know, I think Brad is probably getting a lot of the criticism. I wasn't thrilled the way he facilitated some of the conversations, but I definitely think there's more to it.
0: 29-year-old Brown, coming off a career season, finished sixth in MVP voting, second team All-NBA, averaging 28.7 points and nearly 7 rebounds per game this year for the Celtics. But now he moves on to the Sixers, and he had these comments to 76ers fans.
10: But Sixers fans, tap in, man. We got work to do. It's time to get in the gym. It's time to lock in. It's time to do whatever we got to do. It take a journey. So my brain is still, you know what I mean? Like, I'm still, I didn't talk to a lot of the guys. You know, a lot of people didn't reach out already. So I'm excited about it. The community, I'm excited about that, too, to get to work, you know, kind of see what's going on in the community and see where I can help authentically. So I'm looking forward to all of that.
0: Now, if you remember, before Giannis Antetokounmpo made his way to Miami in that deal, Jaylen Brown was believed to be a piece potentially if Giannis had moved to Boston. Well, the trade value just didn't seem to be there for Milwaukee and having Jaylen Brown go to Milwaukee. Brian Windhorst, ESPN NBA insider from NBA Today, he was asked about the trade value of Jaylen Brown and what other people were expecting.
11: It wasn't that the league, and not just the Celtics, because this is the league. You saw he got traded for, right? People are like, how can he possibly get traded for that? It wasn't that the league doesn't think Jaylen Brown is a great player or an excellent player. It's that the league doesn't value what he produces at his salary slot. At his salary, at $57 million, what he produces. And that is why he was traded. And that is why he was traded for relatively so little. As the Celtics evaluated where they were as an organization and evaluated where they have to operate in this new world of aprons and you know, basically hard salary caps and everything like that, they said they had to move on from a player of his production level at that salary number. And the other teams out there didn't disagree. And you look at all these teams that made deals over the last week, these star players that got traded, trust that the Celtics were involved in some of those talks. They couldn't get in on any of those other star players, not just Giannis, other players that way they were involved for.
0: As for Kendrick Perkins, ESPN NBA analyst, also on NBA Today, he thought that Jaylen Brown deserved a little bit better from Boston.
12: Jaylen Brown, make no mistake about it, is going to go down as one of the greatest Celtics to ever lace him up. Like, when you think about guys like Cornbread Maxwell, who got his jersey retired, hanging up in the Raptors, Finals MVP, NBA champion, and you think about what Jaylen Brown has done in the Boston Celtic uniform for his resume, he didn't deserve to be treated this way. And you could tell in this statement, I didn't say a thank you to the organization. I didn't say a thank you to the head coach. I didn't see a thank you to his teammates. He feels some type of way, and he should.
0: Again, Jaylen Brown headed to the Philadelphia 76ers, heading there from Kendrick Perkins on NBA Today. 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That and more from the big leagues from Thursday. That's next. 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
1: 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Let's get to the diamond. A big rivalry matchup at Chavez Ravine. Padres a game over 500, but losers of five in a row, taking on the first place Dodgers. Shohei Ohtani closing in on 300 home runs, two away from becoming the fifth player in history to get to 300 home runs in his first 1,100 games. Padres in this skid, allowing 54 runs. Let's get to the action here. Top of the second inning, as San Diego looking to end this streak and looking to Jake Cronenworth.
2: Here's the 1-2 pitch. Cronenworth swings, sends it in the air to right field. Tucker's going back. He's at the wall looking up. This one, gonna go! Jake Cronenworth with the third Padre home run of the night. A three-run shot in the second inning, and they are all over Sasaki at Dodger Stadium. 6-0 in the second.
1: 6-0 there on 97-3. The fan Sasaki would exit the game after three innings pitched. Gave up seven hits and six earned runs. But back come the Dodgers. The rally would begin. Two runs in the second. Two in the third. Four in the fourth. And some of those thanks to the bat of Mookie Betts.
3: 2-2. Betts bangs one into left center field. That's going to be a base hit. That's going to roll to the wall. In the score is Páez arriving at second base with a stand-up double. Mookie Betts, and the Dodgers take a 7-6 lead.
1: On AM 570 LA Sports, they'd continue to pour it on with 17 hits in the game, scoring 12 runs. Dodgers knock off the Padres 12-7, now a six straight defeat by the San Diego Padres. Moving on as the Reds taking on the Brewers, pick up the action in the fourth inning, already 2-0 Cincinnati, and Jose Trevino up to the plate.
4: Away they go on the 3-2, and Trevino swings, high fly ball, deep down the left field line, long run Churio, he is back, he leaps, it's gone!
5: Whoa!
4: Jose Trevino pops one out of here to left, just inside the foul pole, a three-run shot, and the Reds have a 5-0 lead in the fourth.
1: On 700 WLW, that home run from Trevino snapped a 66-game homerless streak. Sal Stewart added a home run as well, his 17th, the second most by a Reds rookie prior to the All-Star break. Only Frank Robinson hit more in 1956. Reds beat the Brewers 7-2, snapping Cincinnati's four-game losing streak. Chase Burns goes six innings, gives up four hits, and just two earned. His 15th start, allowing two earned runs or fewer, tied for most in Major League Baseball this season. Mazeroski took the loss for Milwaukee, allowing five runs, but only one earned, and he also struck out 10. It's now 11 straight appearances for him with five or more innings and fewer than two earned runs allowed. It's the longest active streak in baseball. More from the Diamond. Cardinals in Atlanta to face the Braves, each team with a win in the series already, with the Braves winning on Wednesday. They haven't had back-to-back wins since June 19th through the 20th. It's 2-7 in their last nine. Top of the seventh inning, St. Louis getting on the board again, adding to their lead on the Cardinals radio network.
6: And the next pitch is hit hard. Base hit! Right field!
1: Newt Barr with the RBI double to make it 9-5. Cardinals go on to win it by a final of 11-5. The 11 runs scored, their third game this season, scoring more than 10 runs. All those games have come on the road. Also had 15 hits in the game, their second most in a game this season. Cardinals scoring seven runs in that seventh inning. It's their second most in an inning this season. They'd score eight runs in the sixth on a March 26th game against the Rays. Jordan Walker for the Cardinals, 2-for-4 with a couple of runs scored in his 19th home run of the season and four runs batted in, has 63 RBIs on the season, most by a Cardinal before the All-Star break since Paul Goldschmidt in 2022 had 70, snapping a 14-game homerless drought in the process. Braves now with their eighth loss in their last 10 games, tied with the Yankees and Mets for their worst record in the last 10 games. Pirates taking on the Phillies. Pick up the action top of the seventh inning. A 1-1 game, not anymore, on Sports Radio 93.7 The Fan.
2: 1-0 on Valdez with a man in scoring position. Pitch swung on, cracked to the left center field gap, base hit and more. Lau will score easily. Valdez around first, and now it kicks around the wall in center. Crawford retrieves it. Valdez around second. He's heading into third. He'll slide into third. The Pirates have the lead. Thanks again to Ace Marlene Valdez, the rookie.
1: The rookie comes through. Valdez finishing with three runs batted in, the third time in the last five games with multiple runs driven in. Pirates beat the Phillies 6-1, just their second win in seven tries against their in-state rival. Pirates 5-2 in games started by Jared Jones. Bryce Harper with a lone run driven in by the Phillies. Eight straight games with an RBI for Harper, longest in baseball this season. SportsCenter All Night, ESPN Radio, and the ESPN app coming up. More from the FIFA World Cup. 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
0: 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Heated rivals face off in Los Angeles. The MLB leading Dodgers face Manny Machado and the San Diego Padres.
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1: Well, let's get to FIFA World Cup here in half-hour headlines. Cristiano Ronaldo had an equalizer on a 68th-minute penalty kick. Giancarlo Ramos had a stoppage time goal and put Portugal in front for good. They survived into the round of 16 with a 2-1 win over Croatia in the round of 32. It also keeps Ronaldo's final World Cup appearance alive. As for who they face, Mikel Oyarzabal with a pair of goals as Spain shut out

0: More movement in the NBA. Tari Eason agrees to a new deal with the Houston Rockets, but all the talk in the NBA has been on Wednesday's trade between the Philadelphia 76ers and the Boston Celtics, with Jaylen Brown moving from Boston to Philly. Jaylen Brown took to Twitch to speak for the first time on the deal, and he asked, or he said, that he wished there was an explanation for the deal.
1: I just wish the more to it could have been explained. I just wish that they had the respect to just tell me what exactly what it was, and I would have understood and I would have respected that. But it didn't go down like that. It wasn't facilitated like that. So that was the most disappointing part, because I thought I earned respect in a place that I had built, where I helped contribute to build, and that just wasn't the case.
0: Again, Brown 6th in the MVP voting. Here's the deal points again. Sixers getting Jaylen Brown. The Celtics getting Paul George in the trade, along with a couple of first-round picks and a couple of second-round picks. This is according to ESPN senior NBA insider Shams Charania. As for Charania, he was on Get Up on Thursday and said this all really came down to money, as the Celtics weren't going to offer Jaylen Brown the extension he wanted.
2: It was very clear that Jaylen Brown felt a level of disrespect being thrown out there in trade talks. And, well, listen, the only way to make him feel better is by showing him the money in late July. 2 years, $145 million is what he was eligible for on an extension with the Celtics. All indications after this trade are that clearly that offer was never coming. That was never going to happen. And so the Celtics aggressively shopped Jaylen Brown over the last few days, and the bar kept going down. Every single day, it was getting lower and lower. And I had GMs telling me eventually Brad Stevens and the Celtics will have to trade him for 40 cents on the dollar. Now, why was his value so low? You can figure it out depending on who you ask. But to trade him at 29 years old to a rival, it is stunning for everyone in the NBA.
0: Stunning indeed. And David Dennis Jr., Anscape NBA writer, was on First Take on Thursday and said that this trade may go down as one of the worst in NBA history.
3: This is one of the worst trades that I can think of. This is Luka Doncic-esque, what we're talking about. Nico Harrison is somewhere popping a bottle, because he is not the person that is responsible for the worst trade. He's right there with this Jaylen Brown trade. You have given away a guy who is a MVP candidate to Philadelphia, to a rival, the team that just beat you in the playoffs, for one draft pick, essentially, because Philadelphia has been trying to get rid of Paul George and could not find anybody to send him to take him at all. You have to attach a pick to do that. So you got him and sent him to Boston and got a guy that can help you win a championship. Brad Stevens did that. And after all this time in this offseason where he has been complaining about the stock from Jaylen Brown has been going down, Brad Stevens and the Celtics are responsible for that. The call has been coming from inside the house. You're responsible for the lack of interest in Jaylen Brown because of what you have been putting out there about him.
0: As for what the Sixers will do now, especially with Jaylen Brown in the fold, they're now seemingly a much different team and perhaps even a favorite in the Eastern Conference. Well, there is a star out there that is looking for a new home and maybe looking to come east. Rumors had been floating with him going home, and that is in LeBron James. Shams Charania, ESPN NBA insider on SportsCenter on Thursday, was asked, where are the Sixers in the LeBron James sweepstakes?
2: The Sixers are pitching LeBron James and his agent Rich Paul at Clutch Sports in the wake of getting Jaylen Brown aboard. We know the face of this team, Tyrese Maxey, he has a relationship with LeBron James. But listen, the Sixers are a late inclusion in this process. Over the last 24, 48 hours, teams around the league that I speak to, this has been Cleveland, Golden State, Miami, as far as the teams that make the most logical sense for LeBron James. There's always going to be one or two others, right? A team like the Sixers.
0: Meanwhile, you heard Charania mention the Golden State Warriors. That seemed to be where LeBron was likely headed to team up with Steph Curry. Well, Anthony Slater, ESPN NBA reporter on NBA Today Thursday, gave this update on the Warriors' pursuit of LeBron.
4: They continue to get indications that they're on LeBron James' short list, but, you know, I'm hearing a growing belief from them that they don't necessarily believe they're at the top of that short list. And, you know, if they're not able to get LeBron done, you're looking at a roster that probably is going to remain relatively stable. They've re-signed Melton, Porzingis, Horford, Draymond Green is likely back. But you do have people around the league wondering, looking at the Warriors' draft ammo, looking at the way they strategically structured Kristaps Porzingis' contract so it can be traded, and wondering if they can execute a trade that could maybe lure LeBron James.
0: As for LeBron's decision, more from Sharania on Get Up, as LeBron seems to be taking his time.
2: After LeBron James' decision to leave the Lakers on Tuesday, he returned back to the golf course. And so clearly, LeBron James is not in a rush right now to make a decision. He's evaluating everything, but his biggest priority in all this is finding a team where he feels like he's going to have a chance to play meaningful basketball, compete for a championship. My understanding is this will not be a financially driven money decision. And so his agent, Rich Paul, has been getting about a dozen pitches ever since free agency opened at 6 p.m. Eastern time on Monday. But when I talk to teams around the league, three stand out during this process. That's the Golden State Warriors, Cleveland Cavaliers, and the Miami Heat. So LeBron James will take probably the next few days to sift through all that, figure out exactly where he's at. There is no timetable. I will say, though, I have listened to Rich Paul on his own podcast on Game Over, and he's given hints along the way this year about how the Lakers situation was looking. I do have a hunch that we might get some more hints along the way here the next few days.
0: Still a lot left to be decided in the NBA free agency, especially when it comes to LeBron James. SportsCenter All Night, ESPN Radio, and the ESPN app. Switching gears to the World Cup. 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We had three knockout stage games on Thursday. Spain with an impressive 3-0 victory over Austria. Portugal advances as well, and they had to come back to do it. Nearly falling to Croatia after falling behind 1-0. Cristiano Ronaldo had a goal on a PK in the 68th minute to even things up, and then an extra time goal put Portugal in front for good. Craig Burley, ESPN soccer analyst, gave his thoughts on Ronaldo being subbed off in the second half against Croatia.
5: Yeah, I was surprised because not that he didn't deserve to get taken off as he has probably in quite a few Portugal matches, but I was surprised the manager had the stomach to do it because this is a manager that's renowned for not wanting to upset his big stars. But it was a needs-must scenario. You know, they made some changes a little bit earlier. They were a little light in the middle of the park, so he brought a midfielder on for Ronaldo who looked, as you would imagine, perplexed at the decision. How dare you take me off? But in all fairness to him, when Ramos scores the winning goal, as it turned out, Ronaldo was running down the touchline, very appreciative that he is still in the tournament and he has another chance to play against Spain, it will be, in the round of 16. So, yeah, I wonder if Ronaldo tonight goes to his bedroom and thinks, do you know what, that was the right decision to take me off, but somehow I think probably not.
0: More from Burley on Game Night on ESPN Radio as we look ahead to the big matchup, a superstar matchup between former World Cup champion Spain and Portugal facing off in the round of 16.
5: Portugal made really hard work of a sort of aging Croatia team today. I mean, a lot of credit to Croatia. They really dug in. I did not expect Croatia to give Portugal that kind of game. Bearing in mind, a relatively mediocre England team took Croatia to task in match day one. So I was a little surprised at that, and that would kind of worry me a little bit if I was the Portuguese, that, you know, if Croatia can do that to me and they were hanging on at the end, then what might Spain do? But it could be a fantastic matchup. Certainly, Portugal have enough talent in the squad, you know, to take this Spanish team on. You know, some of these Portuguese players, they've won Champions League with PSG this year. They've done all sorts. They have a great squad of players. The worry for me would be, think about this. Spain will not change a single thing that they do going into this match. They'll change nothing. They'll play exactly the same way. The big question is Roberto Martinez, the Portuguese manager, going to try and second guess himself and make a lot of changes and worry about what Spain are going to do? Or is he going to think about what Portugal are going to do and how they could win this game?
0: Again, Spain and Portugal squaring off on Monday in Dallas in the round of 16. As for the U.S. men's national team, good news and bad news for them. Of course, they are on to the round of 16. They will have a big matchup coming up against Belgium after their 2-0 win over Bosnia and Herzegovina, but they will not have striker Fowler Balogun for that matchup because of the red card he was given in that matchup against Bosnia. As for who will step up for the Americans, well, Carlos Mauricio Ramirez of MLS on Apple TV was on Amber and Ian on Thursday, says expect Christian Pulisic to show out.
6: Some people think he is the best player in U.S. men's national history. I disagree with that. I think it's Glenn Dempsey. But if you think he is the best American player in history, this is the game for him to prove it. With no Flo Balogun, what do you want to do? I would think and expect for Christian Pulisic to show out and prove why he played at Dortmund, Chelsea, and now AC Milan, and why many think he is the best player in U.S. history.
0: Meanwhile, Tommy Smith from the Grumpy Pundits podcast on SiriusXM was on Sportsmalike Thursday, said Balogun's sorely going to be missed against Belgium.
7: He has scored 3 goals in 3 games. He is always going to be a nuisance if you're a full-back or you're a centre-back that has to mark him, because he's big, he's strong, he's technically good, and he can score goals, which, you know, in this game means everything. If he can score goals, you saw Harry Kane yesterday for England. Once you can score goals, only for that England, we're out of the World Cup. And Balogun will be a huge loss. You know, it'll be up to Pochettino now to decide who he's going to take in. You know, it's a big decision for Pochettino to make. But he's made a lot of big decisions, and he's gotten them all right so far.
0: Dan Thomas, ESPN soccer analyst on SportsCenter on Thursday, was asked how can the U.S. beat Belgium if they don't have Balogun in the lineup?
8: That's a good question. It's a difficult one to sugarcoat as well. Balogun has been arguably one of the best U.S. players in this tournament so far. Terrible decision by the referee, giving him that red card. As you rightly say, suspended now for the tie against Belgium. You've got Pepe who's going to come in, who hasn't been that exciting, that exhilarating, doesn't bring the same sort of level of quality that we've seen from Balogun. And it's something that Pochettino is going to have to work out. The good news for him, this Belgium side's pretty old now. They haven't got the same stars shining at the same brightness as they have in previous tournaments. They are a beatable side. They scrape through thanks to that late penalty against Senegal in extra time. So the US will go into this, feel that they can go toe-to-toe with this Belgian team. But there's no doubt about it, Balogun is a huge, huge miss for the hosts.
0: That was Dan Thomas, ESPN soccer analyst. Again, Belgium and the United States in the round of 16 coming up on Monday from Seattle. SportsCenter All Night, ESPN Radio, and the ESPN app. We move on to the WNBA, the Mystics taking on the Dream. Mystics coming off a 124-point performance in a 4-overtime win over the Fire on Sunday. Was tied for third most in a game in NBA history. Not quite the same scoring load on Thursday as they took on the Atlanta Dream. Alicia Flores hitting from downtown for the Mystics.
9: Flores with the kickback, nothing there. Shakira Austin has been all over the glass in this ball game. She has 8 rebounds to add to her 21 points. Short shot clock again. Flores finding the bottom of the bucket from outside. The 9th for Washington.
0: The call on WNBA League Pass. The Mystics beat the Dream 81-76, their second straight win and their 5th in their last 7 games. They outscored Atlanta 25-16 in the fourth quarter after they trailed by 4 at the end of the third quarter. Shakira Austin, 21 points, 9 rebounds, and 3 assists. Second game of 20 points or more this season. Meanwhile, the Wings taking on the Sun. Wings 11-8 on the season. Sun looking for just their 5th win. Paige Beckers, 5 games with 25 points this season at 5 25-point games all of last season. And she kept pouring it on for Dallas. Here she is untying this game on Amazon Prime.
10: Beckers has it. Ledger Walker defending. Beckers dancing. Beckers finishing. Dallas back on top for the first time since the first quarter. The magic of Paige Beckers.
0: It continued as Dallas wins at 86-83, fourth straight 25-point game, breaking a tie for the second longest such streak in franchise history. Again, Beckers with her first career game with at least 25 points, 7 rebounds, and 7 assists. Meanwhile, the Storm taking on the Mercury. Let's pick up the action in the fourth quarter as Kalia Cooper went off.
11: 80-66. 25 left to go in this this fourth quarter, Phoenix has led by as many as 26. Copper, boy, a big three from Copper here in the fourth quarter.
0: Kalia Copper hitting from downtown there, making it 30 points on the game. That put Phoenix up 83-65. Phoenix goes on to win it 90-67. Third straight win for the Mercury. They're now 4-1 in their last five games after starting the season 4-12. SportsCenter all night, ESPN Radio, and the ESPN app. Coming up, best moments from action on Thursday, plus some more baseball. That's next. SportsCenter all night.

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7: Into the left field. 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
1: Cedric Mullins slugs a two-run home run as the Red Hot Rays push their winning streak to 8. The call on 620 WDAE.
2: Swinging a ball drilled deep in the air to right. This is way back. Meisner looking up at the wall. Gone! Cedric Mullins, number 10. He's homered in 3 consecutive games played, and the Rays, with 2 out, again, extend their lead. It's now 5-1 in the 5th.
0: Number 3.
1: The Reds avoid a sweep in Milwaukee thanks to this 3-run homer by Jose Trevino. The call on 700 WLW.
0: Away they go.

0: the 3-2. And Trevino swings. High fly ball deep down the left field line. Long run, Churio. He is back. He leaps. It's gone.
1: Whoa!
0: Jose Trevino pops one out of here to left just inside the foul pole. A three-run shot. And the Reds have a 5-0 lead in the fourth.
2: And on the WNBA hardwood, a wild comeback in Connecticut takes place as Paige Becker's hoop and the harm pushes the Wings to victory. Call on Amazon Prime.
3: Becker's has it. Fletcher Walker defending. Becker's dancing. Becker's finishing. Dallas back on top for the first time since the first quarter. The magic of Paige Becker's.
4: Number one.
2: Back on the diamond in Cleveland, Brian Rocchio sends the Guardians crowd home happy with this walk-off two-run blast. The call on WTAM 1100.
0: The pitch. Swung in, hit high, hit deep to right, down the line. Fair ball, home run, walk-off winner. Brian Rocchio with a mob scene about to unveil itself.
2: 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Alexander Zverev made easy work of Valentin Royer, winning in straight sets 6-1, 6-3, and 7-6. Zverev, in his press conference, gave his mindset this year compared to last year's Wimbledon.
5: I think generally speaking, you can't compare the 2 years. Last year I was struggling a lot, tennis-wise also, you know, I was not playing really well. This year I'm coming in as a Roland Garros champion. I think it's just the mindset is very different, playing-wise very different. So, of course, I hope to continue my good form.
2: Now on the women's side, Iga Świątek, the defending champion, won 16 of the first 17 points and made short work of Carolina Pliskova, winning 6-1 and 6-3. And in her press conference, talked about having a smooth second round win compared to just a few days ago.
6: Well, can't really compare these matches because obviously different opponents and different game styles. So I think today there was more rhythm and Taylor played much more tricky game. So sometimes it was harder to adjust to it. But today, I guess the conditions were the thing that you needed to be aware about. And I felt like, you know, I was more efficient and more solid. I didn't do as many unforced errors. And I used my momentum and the confidence to, you know, keep doing that till the end of the match. And with Taylor, obviously, in second set, I dropped my level. So different matches, different stories.
2: Switching to baseball now. Mariners with a 1-0 win over the Angels. Cal Raleigh's bases loaded walk in the bottom of the sixth inning was the only run of the game as the Mariners knock off their AL West rivals. Also, eight straight wins now for the Rays as they pick up a big win, the longest active streak in baseball, as Tampa Bay picks up the win, their longest win streak since March and April of 2023 when they won 13 in a row. Other baseball action, Marlins taking on the Rockies. Jake McCarthy in the bottom of the fourth inning puts Colorado in front.
7: 2-1 pitch. And he crushes it. Deep to right field. You can forget it. Into the second deck. McCarthy puts the Rockies up 5-4. Number 7 on the year for Jake. 429 feet.
2: On 850 KOA, Rockies blast the Marlins 14-4, their third win by 10 or more runs this season, their most since 2018. Tigers taking on the Rangers. Evan Carter at the dish for Texas.
8: And the pitch is swung on and a high drive well hit right center field. That one is way back, and that ball is history into the Ranger bullpen. Evan Carter goes deep. And the Rangers are in double figures. They lead it 10-4.
2: And that would be the final score on 105.3 to Fan. Still more to come from the FIFA World Cup next. 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
3: They scored the goals and won easily, won at a canter in the end. And it was the best performance by a mile so far for Spain in the World Cup.
2: What did Jaylen Brown have to say after being traded to Philly?
4: I'm still processing everything, so give me some time. But I'm also looking forward to what's to come next. I will say, there was definitely a message being sent, and that message was received.
2: Could a sleeper team enter the LeBron James sweepstakes?
5: Over the last 24, 48 hours, teams around the league that I speak to, this has been Cleveland, Golden State, Miami, as far as the teams that make the most logical sense for LeBron James. There's always going to be one or two others.
2: We take you around to Thursday in Major League Baseball.
6: 2-1 pitch. And he crushes it deep to right field. You can forget it. Into the second deck.
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7: 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Getting to the holiday weekend. We got a lot of baseball to get to, plus some action on the WNBA hardwood. Plus, we'll hear from Jaylen Brown for the first time since moving on from Boston to the Philadelphia 76ers. But we begin with the FIFA World Cup. Three matches in the round of 32 on Thursday. Two will face off against each other if they are victorious. Another will wait for their matchup coming up on Friday. We'll begin with Switzerland taking on Algeria, the first ever meeting between the two nations in a competitive match. The Swiss have won both previous matchup in friendlies back in the 80s. The Swiss looking to advance to the round of 16 for their fourth straight World Cup, but it would be their first win in the knockout round since 1938. In the last seven World Cup elimination matches, the Swiss have six losses and one draw. As for Algeria, they're looking for their second ever appearance in the round of 16 and their first ever knockout stage win. While Brill Embolo with the first goal in the 10th minute for the Swiss, they'd add another in the second half. The Swiss move on to face the winner of Colombia and Ghana after a 2-0 victory on Thursday night. Meanwhile, the former World Cup winner Spain taking on Austria in the early game on Thursday from Los Angeles. First knockout stage appearance for Austria since 1954. Spain hasn't won a knockout stage match in the previous two World Cups. The winner of this match facing the winner of Portugal and Croatia. Well, Spain heads to Dallas in the round of 16 after a convincing win 3-0. Third straight round of 16 appearance for the Spaniards in the 10th time overall. And in the process, they snap a streak of two straight World Cups without picking up a win in the knockout stage. Now remember, the tournament expanded to a bigger knockout stage from 16 to 32 this year. Mikel Oyarzabal with two goals for the Spaniards, 17 goals in his last 17 starts for Spain. Steve McMenamin, ESPN soccer analyst on ESPN FC, said Spain's victory over Austria was their best World Cup performance.
3: I thought they were very impressive, to be honest. I think they've laboured at times throughout this World Cup, certainly in the group stage, but I think it's because they found it too easy. They knocked the ball around without making a huge amount of chances, but today they certainly stepped it up, and some of the bigger players, the Pedris, the Rodris, control the game. Lamine Yamal, of course, is always the danger man, and they scored the goals and won easily, won at a canter in the end, and it was the best performance by a mile so far from Spain in the World Cup.
7: More on Spain's performance. Yamal did not have a goal in the matchup against Austria. And Don Hutchinson, ESPN soccer analyst for ESPN FC, gave these thoughts on Yamal's performance and the takeaways from Spain's win.
8: I think he's been managed very well. You watch him play, and we all know his talent. He's so skillful. I was very surprised the way Austria made it a very open game. At times, we were trying to go man for man. But I think the biggest takeaway from that performance today, it was flawless. They've scored 8 goals in the competition so far, none against. As Maka said, with Pedri and Rodri in the middle of the park, they've got the ability to take the ball away from you. And then I think Dani Olmo's a player that's massively underrated. But yeah, I thought Yamal was superb today.
7: So who would Spain face in the next round? Well, they would face the winner between Portugal and Croatia. Well, let's get to that matchup. Cristiano Ronaldo with the equalizer in the 68th minute on a penalty kick, his first ever knockout stage goal and his 11th career goal in the World Cup. And you go past the 90-minute mark, tied at 1, going to the added time. Giancarlo Ramos in the 4th minute of the added time with the go-ahead goal. Now, there was some controversy in this match. A few moments later, there were 10 minutes added that kept going all the way until the 103rd minute, and Josko Gvardiol appeared to have an equalizer for Croatia, but it was disallowed by the VAR for offside. So Portugal with a dramatic comeback 2-1 win and narrowly escaping that Croatia equalizer. They move on to the round of 16 to face Spain on Monday. That match will be in Dallas. It's just the second ever win by Portugal in the World Cup when conceding the first goal. Craig Burley, ESPN soccer analyst on ESPN FC, gave these thoughts on the Portugal and Croatia match.
9: A couple of things I've got to give a lot of credit for, Roberto Martinez, but I'll get to him. Croatia, I never thought for a second, having watched them being totally outplayed by England, particularly in the second half, that they were going to give this multi-talented Portugal side a run for their money like they did. They're an aging team, Croatia, they're not a big squad, and they hung in there, and then, during the second half, you could argue they were the better team.
10: Certainly.
9: Now, we're all sitting in that green room. Us, the Deportes boys, and we're saying, will he take Ronaldo off? And there was a unanimous consensus, no. We've been talking about it all year. Mm-hmm. Will he have the stomach to do it? And he did it. And I have to give Roberto Martinez a lot of credit. He made big changes today. And Ruben Neves came on for Ronaldo to shore up the midfield. But when he brought the 4 subs on, including Gonçalo Ramos, that was a brilliant, brilliant header, which was the match winner. I think you could argue that's been the game of the tournament thus far.
7: The game of the tournament thus far. How about the matchup impending now between Portugal and Spain? By the way, that comeback by Portugal, just it's already the 4th comeback in the knockout stage of this World Cup. The most we've ever had in a World Cup. Remember, the tournament has expanded from 16 to 32 teams in the knockout stage, but the most there's ever been in a single World Cup has been 6 comebacks. Again, this will be the matchup in Dallas, Spain versus Portugal. And Frank Leboeuf, ESPN soccer analyst, was on SportsCenter on Thursday and gave these early thoughts on the Portugal versus Spain matchup in the round of 16.
11: Well, Spain started to show their restraints in that game, and it's always good for the Spaniard to increase their performances, you know, throughout the tournament, and they showed against Austria that they are ready to be better and better and to become more convincing and reassure their fans that they can reach a very good tournament, and they can reach maybe the final if they beat France maybe in semi-final, but they've done the job, and Oyarzabal with Cucurella assisting two of the goals were absolutely fantastic. But the whole Spaniard team, I have to say, have been very convincing, and it's going to be very hard for Portugal to beat them.
7: While we're talking the round of 16, let's move ahead to what's going on for the U.S. men's national team. It's good news and bad news in this World Cup. The good news, a 2-0 win over Bosnia and Herzegovina. But a controversial red card and a challenge by Falera Balogun will keep him out of the knockout stage game on Monday against Belgium. Belgium got past Senegal 3-2 to advance. And the betting odds, shockingly, has shocked the soccer world, as some books have the USA as the favorites against Belgium, a team they've only beaten once in 6 tries, and the U.S. has only been past the round of 16 once ever, and that was back in 1930. As for what the Belgians may think of the Americans and what their approach may be, Carlos Mauricio Ramirez was on Amber and Ian from MLS on Apple TV and says that Belgium's approach could be interesting because they think they're better than the United States.
12: Belgium thinks they're better than us. I don't think they are.
10: but that's what they think they are. And because they think that, and I might be wrong, I think they're going to go for the game, try to control possession, control the football, and dominate with possession. If that's the case, Team USA has now a challenge of either counter-pressing up high and see if they can break that buildup and then have the risk of being caught off sides, not per se, but on the back end of their defense, or pull back a bit, play a more defensive style first, and they play the counter with the speed of Pulisic and Chinwea and McKennie at the middle, and whoever comes in and replaces Pro Balogun, who won't be available for that match.
7: More on the controversy regarding Balogun. Max Bretos, Apple TV MLS announcer, was on the Rich Eisen show on Thursday and gave these thoughts on the red card controversy.
12: This is really quite complicated because I looked at it many times and it's an awful challenge. Look, that could break his ankle. That Bosnian player, Tariq Muharemovic, is the most, I mean, we talk about transfers. He's the most valuable Bosnian player. He's expected to get 40, 45 million. He might move to Juventus, which is a top club in Italy. So they were probably shocked watching the replay that that could break his ankle. So it's a red card offense if it was seen. Now the rules say, this is a Brazilian referee, that you can't use slow-mo, which they did, for non-contact. Contact, like offside plays, you can use it. Things that are very bang bang, this is does not apply. So you're not allowed to use it. So that makes it null and void. It should not have been used. Shouldn't have been a red card. But when I see it, it is a red card offense. And Lionel Messi should have got a red card because you got to protect these players too.
7: More from Bretos on the Rich Eisen show. He was asked, "Is the U.S. men's national team good enough to win the World Cup this year?"
12: No.
13: Okay.
12: I'm sorry.
13: No, be honest.
12: Before this World Cup, I said the U.S. will never win a World Cup. And I'm not trying to poo-poo it or anything. It's just like, I just don't think we're at that level. But after I've seen what has happened here, and these players who are excellent, they play positive. Watching them is so entertaining. They're not this pragmatic team, which they've been in the past. They get after it. They pass the ball. It's beautiful goals. And the quality of player, and now you see this conveyor belt. I think the U.S. can win. I'm changing my story.
13: Changing your stance.
12: I think they can. Not in 2026, maybe 2034. Because okay, there's some young players that are coming through MLS academies and be all over this country. I mean, we used to have players from New Jersey and California. Now we have players, Chris Richards from Alabama. We have players from El Paso. We have the dual nationals. They're recruiting. You know, Flo Balogun could have played for two or three countries. He wants to play here. So they're doing a really good job expanding the player base, and the gap is closed.
7: The United States taking on Belgium in the round of 16 of the 2026 FIFA World Cup from Seattle, coming up on Monday.
14: The Celtics are trading Jaylen Brown to the Sixers. For the Celtics, they tried to trade for Giannis. They missed out, but ever since then, they continue to have trade talks.
15: It's something Philadelphia had to do. This was a team that was outside of the play-in.
7: In a move that shocked the basketball world on Wednesday, Jaylen Brown headed to the Philadelphia 76ers. That deal sent Paul George back to the Celtics. Two first-round picks in 2028 and 2031 and two second-round selections as Brown makes his way to Philadelphia. Well, we heard from Jaylen Brown for the first time since the deal. He went to his Twitch channel to make these comments. As Jaylen Brown said, he's still processing the move and might have felt a bit disrespected.
16: Pack your bags, sayonara, buddy. Out of here. I will say, you know what I mean? I'm still processing everything, to be honest. Like, it's a bunch of, like, excitement, disappointment, it's a bunch of emotions. I'm still processing everything, so give me some time. But I'm also looking forward to what's to come next. I will say, there was definitely a message being sent, and that message was received. I wasn't thrilled with the amount of respect that was showed during this process. I think there was a bit of a lack of respect. I think it was fine at one point, and then out of nowhere, things just kind of went left. You know, I think Brad is probably getting a lot of the criticism. I wasn't thrilled the way he facilitated some of the conversations, but I definitely think there's more to it.
7: The 29-year-old Brown, coming off a career season, finished sixth in MVP voting, second team All-NBA, averaging 28.7 points and nearly 7 rebounds per game this year for the Celtics. But now he moves on to the Sixers, and he had these comments to 76ers fans.
16: But Sixers fans, tap in, man. We got work to do. It's time to get in the gym. It's time to lock in. It's time to do whatever we got to do. It take a journey. So my brain is still, you know what I mean? Like, I'm still, but
13: I didn't talk to a lot of the guys. You know, a lot of people didn't reach out already. So I'm excited about it. The community, I'm excited about that, too, to get to work, you know, kind of see what's going on in the community and see where I can help authentically. So I'm looking forward to all of that.
7: Now, if you remember, before Giannis Antetokounmpo made his way to Miami in that deal, Jaylen Brown was believed to be a piece potentially if Giannis had moved to Boston. Well, the trade value just didn't seem to be there for Milwaukee and having Jaylen Brown go to Milwaukee. Brian Windhorst, ESPN NBA insider from NBA Today, he was asked about the trade value of Jaylen Brown and what other people were expecting.
17: It wasn't that the league, and not just the Celtics, because this is the league. You saw what he got traded for, right? People are like, how can he possibly get traded for that? It wasn't that the league doesn't think Jaylen Brown is a great player or an excellent player. It's that the league doesn't value what he produces at his salary slot. At his salary, at $57 million, what he produces. And that is why he was traded, and that is why he was traded for relatively so little. As the Celtics evaluated where they were as an organization and evaluated where they have to operate in this new world of aprons and you know, basically hard salary caps and everything like that, they said they had to move on from a player of his production level at that salary number, and the other teams out there didn't disagree. And you look at all these teams that made deals over the last week, these star players that got traded, trust that the Celtics were involved in some of those talks. They couldn't get in on any of those other star players, not just Giannis, other players that way they were involved for.
7: As for Kendrick Perkins, ESPN NBA analyst, also on NBA Today, he thought that Jaylen Brown deserved a little bit better from Boston.
18: Jaylen Brown, make no mistake about it, is going to go down as one of the greatest Celtics to ever lace him up. Like, when you think about guys like Cornbread Maxwell, who got his jersey retired, hanging up in the Raptors, Finals MVP, NBA champion, and you think about what Jaylen Brown has done in the Boston Celtic uniform for his resume, he didn't deserve to be treated this way. And you can tell in this statement, I didn't say a thank you to the organization. I didn't say a thank you to the head coach. I didn't see a thank you to his teammates. He feels some type of way, and he should.
7: Again, Jaylen Brown headed to the Philadelphia 76ers, hearing there from Kendrick Perkins on NBA Today. SportsCenter All Night, ESPN Radio, and the ESPN app. Coming up, more from the Diamond as we have a big rivalry matchup between the Dodgers and the Padres. That and more from the big leagues from Thursday. That's next. 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
1: Joining us is Taylor Twellman right now. 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
1: 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Let's get to the diamond, a big rivalry matchup at Chavez Ravine. Padres a game over 500, but losers of five in a row, taking on the first place Dodgers. Shohei Ohtani closing in on 300 home runs, two away from becoming the fifth player in history to get to 300 home runs in his first 1,100 games. Padres in this skid, allowing 54 runs. Let's get to the action here. Top of the second inning, as San Diego looking to end this streak and looking to Jake Cronenworth.
2: Here's the 1-2 pitch. Cronenworth swings, sends it in the air to right field. Tucker's going back. He's at the wall looking up. This one going to go. Jake Cronenworth with the third Padre home run of the night. A three-run shot in the second inning, and they are all over Sasaki at Dodger Stadium. 6-0 in the second.
1: 6-0 there on 97-3. The fan Sasaki would exit the game after three innings pitched. Gave up seven hits and six earned runs. But back come the Dodgers. The rally would begin. Two runs in the second, two in the third, four in the fourth. And some of those thanks to the bat of Mookie Betts.
3: 2-2. Betts bangs one into left center field. That's going to be a base hit. That's going to roll to the wall. In the score is Páez arriving at second base with a stand-up double. Mookie Betts, and the Dodgers take a 7-6 lead.
1: On AM 570 LA Sports, they'd continue to pour it on with 17 hits in the game, scoring 12 runs. Dodgers knock off the Padres 12-7, now a sixth straight defeat by the San Diego Padres. Moving on as the Reds taking on the Brewers, pick up the action in the fourth inning, already 2-0 Cincinnati, and Jose Trevino up to the plate.
4: Away they go on the 3-2, and Trevino swings, high fly ball, deep down the left field line, long run Churio, he is back, he leaps, it's gone!
5: Whoa!
4: Jose Trevino pops one out of here to left, just inside the foul pole, a three-run shot, and the Reds have a 5-0 lead in the fourth.
1: On 700 WLW, that home run from Trevino snapped a 66-game homerless streak. Sal Stewart added a home run as well, his 17th, the second most by a Reds rookie prior to the All-Star break. Only Frank Robinson hit more in 1956. Reds beat the Brewers 7-2, snapping Cincinnati's four-game losing streak. Chase Burns goes six innings, gives up four hits and just two earned. His 15th start, allowing two earned runs or fewer, tied for most in Major League Baseball this season. Mazeroski took the loss for Milwaukee, allowing five runs, but only one earned. And he also struck out 10. It's now 11 straight appearances for him with five or more innings and fewer than two earned runs allowed. It's the longest active streak in baseball. More from the Diamond. Cardinals in Atlanta to face the Braves, each team with a win in the series already, with the Braves winning on Wednesday. They haven't had back-to-back wins since June 19th through the 20th. It's 2-7 in their last nine. Top of the seventh inning, St. Louis getting on the board again, adding to their lead on the Cardinals radio network.
6: And the next pitch is hit hard. Base hit! Right field!
1: Newt Barr with the RBI double to make it 9-5. Cardinals go on to win it by a final of 11-5. The 11 runs scored, their third game this season, scoring more than 10 runs. All those games have come on the road. Also had 15 hits in the game, their second most in a game this season. Cardinals scoring seven runs in that seventh inning. It's their second most in an inning this season. They'd score eight runs in the sixth on a March 26th game against the Rays. Jordan Walker for the Cardinals, 2-for-4 with a couple of runs scored in his 19th home run of the season and four runs batted in, has 63 RBIs on the season, most by a Cardinal before the All-Star break since Paul Goldschmidt in 2022 had 70, snapping a 14-game homerless drought in the process. Braves now with their eighth loss in their last 10 games, tied with the Yankees and Mets for their worst record in the last 10 games. Pirates taking on the Phillies. Pick up the action top of the seventh inning. A 1-1 game, not anymore, on Sports Radio 93.7 The Fan.
2: 1-0 on Valdez with a man in scoring position. Pitch swung on, cracked to the left center field gap, base hit and more. Lau will score easily. Valdez around first, and now it kicks around the wall in center. Crawford retrieves it. Valdez around second. He's heading into third. He'll slide into third. The Pirates have the lead. Thanks again to Ace Marlene Valdez, the rookie.
1: The rookie comes through. Valdez finishing with three runs batted in, the third time in the last five games with multiple runs driven in. Pirates beat the Phillies 6-1, just their second win in seven tries against their in-state rival. Pirates 5-2 in games started by Jared Jones. Bryce Harper with a lone run driven in by the Phillies. Eight straight games with an RBI for Harper, longest in baseball this season. 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
5: Quick throw, what a catch. The Vikings, they are leaning into this competition part. It is a true competition between Kyler Murray and J.J. McCarthy.
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1: Well, let's get to FIFA World Cup here in half-hour headlines. Cristiano Ronaldo had an equalizer on a 68th-minute penalty kick. Giancarlo Ramos had a stoppage-time goal and put Portugal in front for good. They survived into the round of 16 with a 2-1 win over Croatia in the round of 32. It also keeps Ronaldo's final World Cup appearance alive. As for who they face, Mikel Oyarzabal with a pair of goals as Spain shut out Austria 3-0 to move on to Monday's round of 16 matchup against Portugal. That matchup will be in Dallas. We'll have more on the World Cup in a bit. And we had some more movement in the NBA. Tari Eason agrees to a new deal with the Houston Rockets, but all the talk in the NBA has been on Wednesday's trade between the Philadelphia 76ers and the Boston Celtics, with Jaylen Brown moving from Boston to Philly. Jaylen Brown took to Twitch to speak for the first time on the deal, and he said that he wished there was an explanation for the deal.
2: I just wish the more to it could have been explained. I just wish that they had the respect to just tell me what it was, and I would have understood, and I would have respected that. But it didn't go down like that. It wasn't facilitated like that. So that was the most disappointing part, because I thought I earned respect in a place that I had built, where I helped contribute to build, and that just wasn't the case.
1: Again, Brown 6th in the MVP voting. Here's the deal points again. Sixers getting Jaylen Brown. The Celtics getting Paul George in the trade, along with a couple of first-round picks and a couple of second-round picks. This according to ESPN senior NBA insider Shams Charania. As for Charania, he was on Get Up on Thursday and said this all really came down to money, as the Celtics weren't going to offer Jaylen Brown the extension he wanted.
3: It was very clear that Jaylen Brown felt a level of disrespect being thrown out there in trade talks. And, well, listen, the only way to make him feel better is by showing him the money in late July. 2 years, $145 million is what he was eligible for on an extension with the Celtics. All indications after this trade are that clearly that offer was never coming. That was never going to happen. And so the Celtics aggressively shopped Jaylen Brown over the last few days, and the bar kept going down. Every single day, it was getting lower and lower. And I had GMs telling me eventually Brad Stevens and the Celtics will have to trade him for 40 cents on the dollar. Now, why was his value so low? You can figure it out depending on who you ask. But to trade him at 29 years old to a rival, it is stunning for everyone in the NBA.
1: Stunning indeed. And David Dennis Jr., Anscape NBA writer, was on First Take on Thursday and said that this trade may go down as one of the worst in NBA history.
4: This is one of the worst trades that I can think of. This is Luka Doncic-esque, what we're talking about. Nico Harrison is somewhere popping a bottle, because he is not the person that is responsible for the worst trade. He's right there with this Jaylen Brown trade. You have given away a guy who is a MVP candidate to Philadelphia, to a rival, the team that just beat you in the playoffs, for one draft pick, essentially, because Philadelphia has been trying to get rid of Paul George and could not find anybody to send him to take him at all. You have to attach a pick to do that. So you got him and sent him to Boston and got a guy that can help you win a championship. Brad Stevens did that. And after all this time in this offseason where he has been complaining about the stock from Jaylen Brown has been going down, Brad Stevens and the Celtics are responsible for that. The call has been coming from inside the house. You're responsible for the lack of interest in Jaylen Brown because of what you have been putting out there about him.
1: As for what the Sixers will do now, especially with Jaylen Brown in the fold, they're now seemingly a much different team and perhaps even a favorite in the Eastern Conference. Well, there is a star out there that is looking for a new home and maybe looking to come east. Rumors had been floating with him going home, and that is in LeBron James. Shams Charania, ESPN NBA insider on SportsCenter on Thursday, was asked, where are the Sixers in the LeBron James sweepstakes?
3: The Sixers are pitching LeBron James and his agent Rich Paul at Clutch Sports in the wake of getting Jaylen Brown aboard. We know the face of this team, Tyrese Maxey. He has a relationship with LeBron James. But listen, the Sixers are a late inclusion in this process. Over the last 24, 48 hours, teams around the league that I speak to, this has been Cleveland, Golden State, Miami, as far as the teams that make the most logical sense for LeBron James. There's always going to be one or two others, right? A team like the Sixers.
1: Meanwhile, you heard Sharania mention the Golden State Warriors. That seemed to be where LeBron was likely headed to team up with Steph Curry. Well, Anthony Slater, ESPN NBA reporter on NBA Today, Thursday, gave this update on the Warriors' pursuit of LeBron.
5: They continue to get indications that they're on LeBron James' short list, but, you know, I'm hearing a growing belief from them that they don't necessarily believe they're at the top of that short list. And, you know, if they're not able to get LeBron done, you're looking at a roster that probably is going to remain relatively stable. They've re-signed Melton, Porzingis, Horford, Draymond Green is likely back. But you do have people around the league wondering, looking at the Warriors' draft ammo, looking at the way they strategically structured Kristaps Porzingis' contract so it can be traded, and wondering if they can execute a trade that could maybe lure LeBron James.
1: As for LeBron's decision, more from Sharania on Get Up, as LeBron seems to be taking his time.
3: After LeBron James' decision to leave the Lakers on Tuesday, he returned back to the golf course. And so clearly, LeBron James is not in a rush right now to make a decision. He's evaluating everything, but his biggest priority in all this is finding a team where he feels like he's going to have a chance to play meaningful basketball, compete for a championship. My understanding is this will not be a financially driven money decision. And so his agent, Rich Paul, has been getting about a dozen pitches ever since free agency opened at 6 p.m. Eastern time on Monday. But when I talk to teams around the league, three stand out during this process. That's the Golden State Warriors, Cleveland Cavaliers, and the Miami Heat. So LeBron James will take probably the next few days to sift through all that, figure out exactly where he's at. There is no timetable. I will say, though, I've listened to Rich Paul on his own podcast on Game Over, and he's given hints along the way this year about how the Lakers situation was looking. I do have a hunch that we might get some more hints along the way here the next few days.
1: Still a lot left to be decided in the NBA free agency, especially when it comes to LeBron James. SportsCenter All Night, ESPN Radio, and the ESPN app. Switching gears to the World Cup. 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We had three knockout stage games on Thursday. Spain with an impressive 3-0 victory over Austria. Portugal advances as well, and they had to come back to do it. Nearly falling to Croatia after falling behind 1-0. Cristiano Ronaldo had a goal on a PK in the 68th minute to even things up, and then an extra time goal put Portugal in front for good. Craig Burley, ESPN soccer analyst, gave his thoughts on Ronaldo being subbed off in the second half against Croatia.
6: Yeah, I was surprised because not that he didn't deserve to get taken off as he has probably in quite a few Portugal matches, but I was surprised the manager had the stomach to do it because this is a manager that's renowned for not wanting to upset his big stars. But it was a needs-must scenario. You know, they made some changes a little bit earlier. They were a little light in the middle of the park, so he brought a midfielder on for Ronaldo who looked, as you would imagine, perplexed at the decision. How dare you take me off? But in all fairness to him, when Ramos scores the winning goal, as it turned out, Ronaldo was running down the touchline, very appreciative that he is still in the tournament and he has another chance to play against Spain, it will be, in the round of 16. So, yeah, I wonder if Ronaldo tonight goes to his bedroom and thinks, do you know what, that was the right decision to take me off, but somehow I think probably not.
1: More from Burley on Game Night on ESPN Radio as we look ahead to the big matchup, a superstar matchup between former World Cup champion Spain and Portugal, facing off in the round of 16.
6: Portugal made really hard work of a sort of aging Croatia team today. I mean, a lot of credit to Croatia. They really dug in. I did not expect Croatia to give Portugal that kind of game. Bearing in mind, a relatively mediocre England team took Croatia to task in match day one. So I was a little surprised at that, and that would kind of worry me a little bit if I was the Portuguese, that, you know, if Croatia can do that to me and they were hanging on at the end, then what might Spain do? But it could be a fantastic matchup. Certainly, Portugal have enough talent in the squad, you know, to take this Spanish team on. You know, some of these Portuguese players, they've won Champions League with PSG this year. They've done all sorts. They have a great squad of players. The worry for me would be, think about this. Spain will not change a single thing that they do going into this match. They'll change nothing. They'll play exactly the same way. The big question is Roberto Martinez, the Portuguese manager, going to try and second-guess himself and make a lot of changes and worry about what Spain are going to do, or is he going to think about what Portugal are going to do and how they could win this game?
1: Again, Spain and Portugal squaring off on Monday in Dallas in the round of 16. As for the U.S. men's national team, good news and bad news for them. Of course, they are on to the round of 16. They will have a big matchup coming up against Belgium after their 2-0 win over Bosnia and Herzegovina, but they will not have striker Fowler Balogun for that matchup because of the red card he was given in that matchup against Bosnia. As for who will step up for the Americans, well, Carlos Mauricio Ramirez of MLS on Apple TV was on Amber and Ian on Thursday, says expect Christian Pulisic to show out.
7: Some people think he is the best player in U.S. men's national history. I disagree with that. I think it's Glenn Dempsey. But if you think he is the best American player in history, this is the game for him to prove it. With no Flo Balogun, what do you want to do? I would think and expect for Christian Pulisic to show out and prove why he played at Dortmund, Chelsea, and now AC Milan, and why many think he is the best player in U.S. history.
1: Meanwhile, Tommy Smith from the Grumpy Pundits podcast on SiriusXM was on Sportsmalike Thursday, said Balogun's sorely going to be missed against Belgium.
8: He has scored 3 goals in 3 games. He is always going to be a nuisance if you're a full-back or you're a centre-back that has to mark him, because he's big, he's strong, he's technically good, and he can score goals, which, you know, in this game means everything. If you can score goals, you saw Harry Kane yesterday for England. Once you can score goals, only for that England, we're out of the World Cup. And Balogun will be a huge loss. You know, it'll be up to Pochettino now to decide who he's going to take in. You know, it's a big decision for Pochettino to make. But he's made a lot of big decisions, and he's gotten all right so far.
1: Dan Thomas, ESPN soccer analyst on SportsCenter on Thursday, was asked how can the U.S. beat Belgium if they don't have Balogun in the lineup?
9: That's a good question. It's a difficult one to sugarcoat as well. Balogun has been arguably one of the best U.S. players in this tournament so far. Terrible decision by the referee, giving him that red card. As you rightly say, suspended now for the tie against Belgium. You've got Pep, who's going to come in, who hasn't been that exciting, that exhilarating, doesn't bring the same sort of level of quality that we've seen from Balogun. And it's something that Pochettino is going to have to work out. The good news for him, this Belgium side's pretty old now. They haven't got the same stars shining at the same brightness as they have in previous tournaments. They are a beatable side. They scrape through thanks to that late penalty against Senegal in extra time. So the U.S. will go into this, feel that they can go toe-to-toe with this Belgian team. But there's no doubt about it, Balogun is a huge, huge miss for the hosts.
1: That was Dan Thomas, ESPN soccer analyst. Again, Belgium and the United States in the round of 16 coming up on Monday from Seattle. SportsCenter all night, ESPN Radio and the ESPN app. We move on to the WNBA, the Mystics taking on the Dream. Mystics coming off a 124-point performance in a 4-overtime win over the Fire on Sunday. Was tied for third most in a game in NBA history. Not quite the same scoring load on Thursday as they took on the Atlanta Dream. Alicia Flores hitting from downtown for the Mystics.
10: Flores with the kickback, nothing there. Shakira Austin has been all over the glass in this ball game. She has 8 rebounds to add to her 21 points. Short shot clock again. Flores finding the bottom of the bucket from outside. The 8-3, excuse me, 9th for Washington.
1: The call on WNBA League Pass. The Mystics beat the Dream 81-76, their second straight win and their fifth in their last 7 games. They outscored Atlanta 25-16 in the fourth quarter after they trailed by 4 at the end of the third quarter. Shakira Austin, 21 points, 9 rebounds, and 3 assists. Second game of 20 points or more this season. Meanwhile, the Wings taking on the Sun. Wings 11-8 on the season. Sun looking for just their 5th win. Paige Beckers, 5 games with 25 points this season, at 5 25-point games all of last season, and she kept pouring it on for Dallas. Here she is untying this game on Amazon Prime.
11: Beckers has it. Ledger Walker defending. Beckers dancing. Beckers finishing. 10
1: It continued as Dallas wins it 86-83, fourth straight 25-point game, breaking a tie for the second longest such streak in franchise history. Again, Beckers with her first career game with at least 25 points, 7 rebounds, and 7 assists. Meanwhile, the Storm taking on the Mercury. Let's pick up the action in the fourth quarter as Kalia Cooper went off.
12: 80-66. 5:25 left to go in this fourth quarter. Phoenix has led by as many as 26. Copper. Boy, a big three from Cobb Copper here in the fourth quarter.
1: Kalia Copper hitting from downtown there, making it 30 points on the game. That put Phoenix up 83-65. Phoenix goes on to win it 90-67. Third straight win for the Mercury. They're now 4-1 in their last five games after starting the season 4-12. 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
1: 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We get now to some of the great action from Thursday on both the Diamond and the WNBA hardwood. 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
1: Cedric Mullins slugs a two-run home run as the Red Hot Rays push their winning streak to 8. The call on 620 WDAE.
2: Swing of the ball drilled deep in the air to right. This is way back. Meisner looking up at the wall. Gone! Cedric Mullins, number 10. He's homered in 3 consecutive games played, and the Rays, with 2 out, again, extend their lead. It's now 5-1 in the 5th.
0: Number 3.
1: The Reds avoid a sweep in Milwaukee thanks to this 3-run homer by Jose Trevino. The call on 700 WLW.
0: Away they go on the 3-2, and Trevino swings. High fly ball deep down the left field line. Long run, Churio. He is back. He leaps. It's gone. Trevino pops one out of here to left, just inside the foul pole. A 3-run shot, and the Reds have a 5-0 lead in the 4th.
3: Number 2.
1: And on the WNBA hardwood, a wild comeback in Connecticut takes place as Paige Becker's hoop and the harm pushes the Wings to victory. Call on Amazon Prime.

0: Davis has it. Richard Walker defending. Backers dancing. Backers finishing. Dallas back on top for the first time since the first quarter. The magic of Paige Backers.
1: Number one.
2: Back on the diamond in Cleveland, Brian Rocchio sends the Guardians crowd home happy with this walk-off two-run blast. The call on WTAM 1100.
3: The pitch.
4: Swung on, hit high, hit deep to right, down the line. Fair ball, home run, walk-off winner. Brian Rocchio with a mob scene about to unveil itself.
2: Sports Center all night, ESPN Radio and the ESPN app. Day four at Wimbledon on Thursday saw the third round get started. Alexander Zverev made easy work of Valentin Royer, winning in straight sets 6-1, 6-3, and 7-6. Zverev, in his press conference, gave his mindset this year compared to last year's Wimbledon.
5: I think generally speaking, you can't compare the 2 years. Last year I was struggling a lot tennis-wise also, you know, I was not playing really well. This year I'm coming in as a Roland Garros champion. I think it's just the mindset is very different, playing-wise very different. So, of course, I hope to continue my good form.
2: Now on the women's side, Iga Świątek, the defending champion, won 16 of the first 17 points and made short work of Carolina Pliskova, winning 6-1 and 6-3. And in her press conference, talked about having a smooth second round win compared to just a few days ago.
6: Well, can't really compare these matches because obviously different opponents and different game styles. So I think today there was more rhythm and Taylor played much more tricky game. So sometimes it was harder to adjust to it. But today, I guess the conditions were the thing that you needed to be aware about. And I felt like, you know, I was more efficient and more solid. I didn't do as many unforced errors. And I used my momentum and the confidence to, you know, keep doing that till the end of the match. And with Taylor, obviously, in second set, I dropped my level. So different matches, different stories.
2: Switching to baseball now. Mariners with a 1-0 win over the Angels. Cal Raleigh's bases loaded walk in the bottom of the sixth inning was the only run of the game as the Mariners knock off their AL West rivals. Also, eight straight wins now for the Rays as they pick up a big win, the longest active streak in baseball, as Tampa Bay picks up the win, their longest win streak since March and April of 2023 when they won 13 in a row. Other baseball action, Marlins taking on the Rockies. Jake McCarthy in the bottom of the fourth inning puts Colorado in front.
7: 2-1 pitch. And he crushes it deep to right field. You can forget it. Into the second depth. McCarthy puts the Rockies up 5-4. Number 7 on the year for Jake. 429 feet.
2: On 850 KOA, Rockies blast the Marlins 14-4, their third win by 10 or more runs this season, their most since 2018. Tigers taking on the Rangers. Evan Carter at the dish for Texas.
8: And the pitch is swung on and a high drive well hit right center field. That one is way back, and that ball is history into the Ranger bullpen. Evan Carter goes deep. And the Rangers are in double figures. They lead it 10-4.
2: And that would be the final score on 105.3 to Fan. Still more to come from the FIFA World Cup next. 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
14: Davis, and guess what he got? 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
21: World Cup round of 32 action continues.
22: They scored the goals and won easily, won at a canter in the end. And it was the best performance by a mile so far for Spain in the World Cup.
21: What did Jaylen Brown have to say after being traded to Philly?
23: I'm still processing everything, so give me some time. But I'm also looking forward to what's to come next. I will say, there was definitely a message being sent, and that message was received.
21: Could a sleeper team enter the LeBron James sweepstakes?
24: Over the last 24, 48 hours, teams around the league that I speak to, this has been Cleveland, Golden State, Miami, as far as the teams that make the most logical sense for LeBron James. There's always going to be one or two others.
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7: 2-1 pitch. 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
2: 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Getting to the holiday weekend. We got a lot of baseball to get to, plus some action on the WNBA hardwood. Plus, we'll hear from Jaylen Brown for the first time since moving on from Boston to the Philadelphia 76ers. But we begin with the FIFA World Cup. Three matches in the round of 32 on Thursday. Two will face off against each other if they are victorious. Another will wait for their matchup coming up on Friday. We'll begin with Switzerland taking on Algeria, the first ever meeting between the two nations in a competitive match. The Swiss have won both previous matchup in friendlies back in the 80s. The Swiss looking to advance to the round of 16 for their fourth straight World Cup, but it would be their first win in the knockout round since 1938. In the last seven World Cup elimination matches, the Swiss have six losses and one draw. As for Algeria, they're looking for their second ever appearance in the round of 16 and their first ever knockout stage win. While Brill Embolo with the first goal in the 10th minute for the Swiss, they'd add another in the second half. The Swiss move on to face the winner of Colombia and Ghana after a 2-0 victory on Thursday night. Meanwhile, the former World Cup winner Spain taking on Austria in the early game on Thursday from Los Angeles. First knockout stage appearance for Austria since 1954. Spain hasn't won a knockout stage match in the previous two World Cups. The winner of this match facing the winner of Portugal and Croatia. Well, Spain heads to Dallas in the round of 16 after a convincing win 3-0. Third straight round of 16 appearance for the Spaniards in the 10th time overall. And in the process, they snap a streak of two straight World Cups without picking up a win in the knockout stage. Now remember, the tournament expanded to a bigger knockout stage from 16 to 32 this year. Mikel Oyarzabal with two goals for the Spaniards, 17 goals in his last 17 starts for Spain. Steve McMenamin, ESPN soccer analyst on ESPN FC, said Spain's victory over Austria was their best World Cup performance.
22: I thought they were very impressive, to be honest. I think they've laboured at times throughout this World Cup, sitting in the group stage, but I think it's because they found it too easy. They knocked the ball around without making a huge amount of chances, but today they certainly stepped it up, and some of the bigger players, the Pedris, the Rodris, control the game. Lamine Yamal, of course, is always the danger man, and they scored the goals and won easily, won at a canter in the end, and it was the best performance by a mile so far for Spain in the World Cup.
2: More on Spain's performance. Yamal did not have a goal in the matchup against Austria. And Don Hutchinson, ESPN soccer analyst for ESPN FC, gave these thoughts on Yamal's performance and the takeaways from Spain's win.
0: I think he's been managed very well. You watch him play and we all know his talent. He's so skillful. I was very surprised the way Austria made it a very open game. At times we were trying to go man for man. But I think the biggest takeaway from that performance today, it was flawless. They've scored 8 goals in the competition so far, none against. As Maka said, with Pedri and Rodri in the middle of the park, they've got the ability to take the ball away from you. And then I think Dani Olmo's a player that's massively underrated. But yeah, I thought Yamal was superb today.
2: So who would Spain face in the next round? Well, they would face the winner between Portugal and Croatia. Well, let's get to that matchup. Cristiano Ronaldo with the equalizer in the 68th minute on a penalty kick, his first ever knockout stage goal and his 11th career goal in the World Cup. And you go past the 90-minute mark, tied at one, going to the added time. Giancarlo Ramos in the 4th minute of the added time with the go-ahead goal. Now, there was some controversy in this match. A few moments later, there were 10 minutes it's added that kept going all the way until the 103rd minute, and Josko Gvardiol appeared to have an equalizer for Croatia, but it was disallowed by the VAR for offside. So Portugal with a dramatic comeback 2-1 win and narrowly escaping that Croatia equalizer. They move on to the round of 16 to face Spain on Monday. That match will be in Dallas. It's just the second ever win by Portugal in the World Cup when conceding the first goal. Craig Burley, ESPN soccer analyst on ESPN FC, gave these thoughts on the Portugal and Croatia match.
1: A couple of things I've got to give a lot of credit for. Roberto Martinez, but I'll get to him. Croatia, I never thought for a second, having watched them being totally outplayed by England, particularly in the second half, that they were going to give this multi-talented Portugal side a run for their money like they did. They're an aging team, Croatia. They're not a big squad. And they hung in there, and they hung in there. And then, during the second half, you could argue they were the better team.
4: Certainly.
1: Now, we're all sitting in that green room. Us, the Deportes boys, and we're saying, will he take Ronaldo off? And there was a unanimous consensus, No. We've been talking about it all year. Mm-hmm. Will he have the stomach to do it? Mm. And he did it. And I have to give Roberto Martinez a lot of credit. He made big changes today. And Ruben Neves came on for Ronaldo to shore up the midfield. But when he brought the four subs on, including Gonzalo Ramos, that was a brilliant, brilliant header, which was the match winner. I think you could argue that's been the game of the tournament thus far.
2: The game of the tournament thus far. How about the matchup impending now between Portugal and Spain? By the way, that comeback by Portugal, just it's already the fourth comeback in the knockout stage of this World Cup. The most we've ever had in a World Cup. Remember, the tournament has expanded from 16 to 32 teams in the knockout stage, but the most there's ever been in a single World Cup has been six comebacks. Again, this will be the matchup in Dallas, Spain versus Portugal. And Frank Leboeuf, ESPN soccer analyst, was on SportsCenter on Thursday and gave these early thoughts on the Portugal versus Spain matchup in the round of 16.
4: Well, Spain started to show their strengths in that game, and it's always good for the Spaniards to increase their performances, you know, throughout the tournament, and they showed against Austria that they are ready to be better and better and to become more convincing and reassure their fans that they can reach a very good tournament, and they can reach maybe the final if they beat France, maybe in semi-final, but they've done the job, and Oyarzabal with Cucurella assisting two of the goals were absolutely fantastic. But the whole Spaniard team, I have to say, have been very convincing, and it's going to be very hard for Portugal to beat them.
2: While we're talking the round of 16, let's move ahead to what's going on for the U.S. men's national team. It's good news and bad news in this World Cup. The good news, a 2-0 win over Bosnia and Herzegovina. But a controversial red card and a challenge by Fallora Balogun will keep him out of the third, out of the knockout stage game on Monday against Belgium. Belgium got past Senegal 3-2 to advance. And the betting odds, shockingly, has shocked the soccer world, as some books have the USA as the favorites against Belgium, a team they've only beaten once in six tries, and the U.S. has only been past the round of 16 once ever, and that was back in 1930. As for what the Belgians may think of the Americans and what their approach may be, Carlos Mauricio Ramirez was on Amber and Ian from MLS on Apple TV and says Belgium's approach could be interesting because they think they're better than the United States.
5: Belgium thinks they're better than us. I don't think they are, but that's what they think they are. And because they think that, and I might be wrong, I think they're going to go for the game, try to control possession, control the football, and dominate with possession. If that's the case, Team USA has now a challenge of either counter-pressing up high and see if they can break that buildup and then have the risk of being caught offside, not per se, but on the back end of their defense, or pull back a bit, play a more defensive style first, and they play the counter with the speed of Pulisic and Tim Weah and McKennie at the middle, and whoever comes in and replaces Flo Balogun, who won't be available for that match.
2: More on the controversy regarding Balogun. Max Bretos, Apple TV MLS announcer, was on the Rich Eisen show on Thursday and gave these thoughts on the red card controversy.
6: This is really quite complicated because I looked at it many times and it's an awful challenge. Look, that could break his ankle. That Bosnian player, Tariq Muharemovic, is the most, I mean, we talk about transfers. He's the most valuable Bosnian player. He's expected to get 40, 45 million. He might move to Juventus, which is a top club in Italy. So they were probably shocked watching the replay that that could break his ankle. So it's a red card offense if it was seen. Now the rules say, this is a Brazilian referee, that you can't use slow-mo, which they did, for non-contact. Like offside plays, you can use it. Things that are very bang bang, this is does not apply. So you're not allowed to use it. So that makes it null and void. It should not have been used. Shouldn't have been a red card. But when I see it, it is a red card offense. And Lionel Messi should have got a red card because you got to protect these players too.
2: More from Bretos on the Rich Eisen show. He was asked, "Is the U.S. men's national team good enough to win the World Cup this year?"
6: No.
8: Okay.
6: I'm sorry.
8: No, be honest. We like
6: okay.
8: It.
6: When I. Before this World Cup, I said the U.S. will never win a World Cup. And I'm not trying to poo-poo it or anything. It's just like, I just don't think we're at that level. But after I've seen what has happened here, and these players who are excellent, they play positive. Watching them is so entertaining. They're not this pragmatic team, which they've been in the past. They get after it. They hit, they pass the ball. It's beautiful goals. And the quality of player, and now you see this conveyor belt. I think the U.S. can win. I'm changing my story.
3: Changing your stance.
6: I think they can. Not in 2026, maybe 2034. Because okay. There's some young players that are coming through MLS academies and be all over this country. I mean, we used to have players from New Jersey and California. Now we have players, Chris Richards from Alabama. We have players from El Paso. We have the dual nationals. They're recruiting. You know, Flo Balogun could have played for two or three countries. He wants to play here. So they're doing a really good job expanding the player base, and the gap is closed.
2: United States taking on Belgium in the round of 16 of the 2026 FIFA World Cup from Seattle, coming up on Monday.
8: The Celtics are trading Jaylen Brown to the Sixers. For the Celtics, they tried to trade for Giannis. They missed out. But ever since then, they continue to have trade talks. It's something Philadelphia had to do. This was a team that was outside of the play-in.
2: In a move that shocked the basketball world on Wednesday, Jaylen Brown headed to the Philadelphia 76ers. That deal sent Paul George back to the Celtics. Two first-round picks in 2028 and 2031 and two second-round selections as Brown makes his way to Philadelphia. Well, we heard from Jaylen Brown for the first time since the deal. He went to his Twitch channel to make these comments. As Jaylen Brown said, he's still processing the move and might have felt a bit disrespected.
9: Pack your bags, sayonara, buddy. Out of here. I will say, you know what I mean? I'm still processing everything, to be honest. Like, it's a bunch of, like, excitement, disappointment. It's a bunch of emotions. I'm still processing everything, so give me some time. But I'm also looking forward to what's to come next. I will say, there was definitely a message being sent, and that message was received. I wasn't thrilled with the amount of respect that was showed during this process. I think there was a bit of a lack of respect. I think it was fine at one point. And then out of nowhere, things just kind of went left. You know, I think Brad is probably getting a lot of the criticism. I wasn't thrilled the way he facilitated some of the conversations, but I definitely think there's more to it.
2: 29-year-old Brown, coming off a career season, finished sixth in MVP voting, second team All-NBA, averaging 28.7 points and nearly 7 rebounds per game this year for the Celtics. But now he moves on to the Sixers, and he had these comments to 76ers fans.
9: But Sixers fans, tap in, man. We got work to do. It's time to get in the gym. It's time to lock in. It's time to do whatever we got to do. It take a journey. So my brain is still, you know what I mean? Like, I'm still, I didn't talk to a lot of the guys. You know, a lot of people didn't reach out already. So I'm excited about it. The community, I'm excited about that, too, to get to work, you know, kind of see what's going on in the community and see where I can help authentically. So I'm looking forward to all of that.
2: Now, if you remember, before Giannis Antetokounmpo made his way to Miami in that deal, Jaylen Brown was believed to be a piece potentially if Giannis had moved to Boston. Well, the trade value just didn't seem to be there for Milwaukee and having Jaylen Brown go to Milwaukee. Brian Windhorst, ESPN NBA insider from NBA Today, he was asked about the trade value of Jaylen Brown and what other people were expecting.
10: It wasn't that the league, and not just the Celtics, because this is the league. You saw he got traded for, right? People are like, how can he possibly get traded for that? It wasn't that the league doesn't think Jaylen Brown is a great player or an excellent player. It's that the league doesn't value what he produces at his salary slot. At his salary, at $57 million, what he produces. And that is why he was traded, and that is why he was traded for relatively so little. As the Celtics evaluated where they were as an organization and evaluated where they have to operate in this new world of aprons and you know, basically hard salary caps and everything like that, they said they had to move on from a player of his production level at that salary number, and the other teams out there didn't disagree. And you look at all these teams that made deals over the last week, these star players that got traded, trust that the Celtics were involved in some of those talks. They couldn't get in on any of those other star players, not just Giannis, other players that they were involved for.
2: As for Kendrick Perkins, ESPN NBA analyst, also on NBA Today, he thought that Jaylen Brown deserved a little bit better from Boston.
11: Jaylen Brown, make no mistake about it, is going to go down as one of the greatest Celtics to ever lace him up. Like, when you think about guys like Cornbread Maxwell, who got his jersey retired, hanging up in the Raptors, Finals MVP, NBA champion, and you think about what Jaylen Brown has done in the Boston Celtic uniform for his resume, he didn't deserve to be treated this way. And you could tell in his statement, I didn't say a thank you to the organization. I didn't say a thank you to the head coach. I didn't see a thank you to his teammates. He feels some type of way, and he should.
2: Again, Jaylen Brown headed to the Philadelphia 76ers, hearing there from Kendrick Perkins on NBA Today. SportsCenter All Night, ESPN Radio, and the ESPN app. Coming up, more from the Diamond as we have a big rivalry matchup between the Dodgers and the Padres. That and more from the big leagues from Thursday. That's next. 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
1: 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Let's get to the diamond. A big rivalry matchup at Chavez Ravine. Padres a game over 500, but losers of five in a row, taking on the first place Dodgers. Shohei Ohtani closing in on 300 home runs, two away from becoming the fifth player in history to get to 300 home runs in his first 1,100 games. Padres in this skid, allowing 54 runs. Let's get to the action here. Top of the second inning, as San Diego looking to end this streak and looking to Jake Cronenworth.
2: Here's the 1-2 pitch. Cronenworth swings, sends it in the air to right field. Tucker's going back. He's at the wall looking up. This one gonna go! Jake Cronenworth with the third Padre home run of the night. A three-run shot in the second inning, and they are all over Sasaki at Dodger Stadium. 6-0 in the second.
1: 6-0 there on 97-3. The fan Sasaki would exit the game after three innings pitch. Gave up seven hits and six earned runs. But back come the Dodgers. The rally would begin. Two runs in the second, two in the third, four in the fourth. And some of those thanks to the bat of Mookie Betts.
3: 2-2. Betts bangs one into left center field. That's going to be a base hit. That's going to roll to the wall. In the score is Páez arriving at second base with a stand-up double. Mookie Betts, and the Dodgers take a 7-6 lead.
1: On AM 570 LA Sports, they'd continue to pour it on with 17 hits in the game, scoring 12 runs. Dodgers knock off the Padres 12-7. Now a six straight defeat by the San Diego Padres. Moving on as the Reds taking on the Brewers. Pick up the action in the fourth inning. Already 2-0 Cincinnati, and Jose Trevino up to the plate.
4: Away they go on the 3-2, and Trevino swings, high fly ball, deep down the left field line, long run Churio, he is back, he leaps, it's gone!
5: Whoa!
4: Jose Trevino pops one out of here to left, just inside the foul pole, a three-run shot, and the Reds have a 5-0 lead in the fourth.
1: On 700 WLW, that home run from Trevino snapped a 66-game homerless streak. Sal Stewart added a home run as well, his 17th, the second most by a Reds rookie prior to the All-Star break. Only Frank Robinson hit more in 1956. Reds beat the Brewers 7-2, snapping Cincinnati's four-game losing streak. Chase Burns goes six innings, gives up four hits, and just two earned. His 15th start, allowing two earned runs or fewer, tied for most in Major League Baseball this season. Mazeroski took the loss for Milwaukee, allowing five runs, but only one earned, and he also struck out 10. It's now 11 straight appearances for him with five or more innings and fewer than two earned runs allowed. It's the longest active streak in baseball. More from the Diamond. Cardinals in Atlanta to face the Braves, each team with a win in the series already, with the Braves winning on Wednesday. They haven't had back-to-back wins since June 19th through the 20th. It's 2-7 in their last nine. Top of the seventh inning, St. Louis getting on the board again, adding to their lead on the Cardinals radio network.
6: And the next pitch is hit hard. Base hit! Right field!
1: Newt Barr with the RBI double to make it 9-5. Cardinals go on to win it by a final of 11-5. The 11 runs scored, their third game this season, scoring more than 10 runs. All those games have come on the road. Also had 15 hits in the game, their second most in a game this season. Cardinals scoring seven runs in that seventh inning. It's their second most in an inning this season. They'd score eight runs in the sixth on a March 26 game against the Rays. Jordan Walker for the Cardinals, 2-for-4 with a couple of runs scored in his 19th home run of the season and four runs batted in, has 63 RBIs on the season, most by a Cardinal before the All-Star break since Paul Goldschmidt in 2022 had 70, snapping a 14-game homerless drought in the process. Braves now with their eighth loss in their last 10 games, tied with the Yankees and Mets for their worst record in the last 10 games. Pirates taking on the Phillies. Pick up the action top of the seventh inning. A 1-1 game, not anymore, on Sports Radio 93.7 The Fan.
5: 1-0 on Valdez with a man in scoring position. Pitch is swung on, cracked to the left center field gap, base hit and more. Lau will score easily. Valdez around first, and now it kicks around the wall in center. Crawford retrieves it. Valdez around second. He's heading into third. He'll slide into third. The Pirates have the lead. Thanks again to ace Marlene Valdez, the rookie.
1: The rookie comes through. Valdez finishing with three runs batted in, the third time in the last five games with multiple runs driven in. Pirates beat the Phillies 6-1, just their second win in seven tries against their in-state rival. Pirates 5-2 in games started by Jared Jones. Bryce Harper with a lone run driven in by the Phillies. Eight straight games with an RBI for Harper, longest in baseball this season. 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More from the FIFA World Cup. 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
0: 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Heated rivals face off in Los Angeles. The MLB leading Dodgers face Manny Machado and the San Diego Padres.
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1: Well, let's get to FIFA World Cup here in half-hour headlines. Cristiano Ronaldo had an equalizer on a 68th-minute penalty kick. Giancarlo Ramos had a stoppage time goal and put Portugal in front for good. They survived into the round of 16 with a 2-1 win over Croatia in the round of 32. It also keeps Ronaldo's final World Cup appearance alive. As for who they face, Mikel Oyarzabal with a pair of goals as Spain shut out Austria 3-0 to move on to Monday's round of 16 matchup against Portugal. That matchup will be in Dallas. We'll have more on the World Cup in a bit. And we had some more movement in the NBA. Tari Eason agrees to a new deal with the Houston Rockets. But all the talk in the NBA has been on Wednesday's trade between the Philadelphia 76ers and the Boston Celtics, with Jaylen Brown moving from Boston to Philly. Jaylen Brown took to Twitch to speak for the first time on the deal. And he said that he wished there was an explanation for the deal.
2: I just wish the more to it could have been explained. I just wish that they had the respect to just tell me what it was, and I would have understood and I would have respected that. But it didn't go down like that. It wasn't facilitated like that. So that was the most disappointing part, because I thought I earned respect in a place that I had built, where I helped contribute to build, and that just wasn't the case.
1: Again, Brown 6th in the MVP voting. Here's the deal points again. Sixers getting Jaylen Brown. The Celtics getting Paul George in the trade, along with a couple of first-round picks and a couple of second-round picks. This according to ESPN senior NBA insider Shams Charania. As for Charania, he was on Get Up on Thursday and said this all really came down to money, as the Celtics weren't going to offer Jaylen Brown the extension he wanted.
3: It was very clear that Jaylen Brown felt a level of disrespect being thrown out there in trade talks. And, well, listen, the only way to make him feel better is by showing him the money in late July. 2 years, $145 million is what he was eligible for on an extension with the Celtics. All indications after this trade are that clearly that offer was never coming. That was never going to happen. And so the Celtics aggressively shopped Jaylen Brown over the last few days, and the bar kept going down. Every single day, it was getting lower and lower. And I had GMs telling me eventually Brad Stevens and the Celtics will have to trade him for 40 cents on the dollar. Now, why was his value so low? You can figure it out depending on who you ask. But to trade him at 29 years old to a rival, it is stunning for everyone in the NBA.
1: Stunning indeed. And David Dennis Jr., Anscape NBA writer, was on First Take on Thursday and said that this trade may go down as one of the worst in NBA history.
4: This is one of the worst trades that I can think of. This is Luka Doncic-esque, what we're talking about. Nico Harrison is somewhere popping a bottle, because he is not the person that is responsible for the worst trade. He's right there with this Jaylen Brown trade. You have given away a guy who is a MVP candidate to Philadelphia, to a rival, the team that just beat you in the playoffs, for one draft pick, essentially, because Philadelphia has been trying to get rid of Paul George and could not find anybody to send him, to take him at all. You have to attach a pick to do that. So you got him and sent him to Boston and got a guy that can help you win a championship. Brad Stevens did that. And after all this time in this offseason where he has been complaining about the stock from Jaylen Brown has been going down, Brad Stevens and the Celtics are responsible for that. The call has been coming from inside the house. You're responsible for the lack of interest in Jaylen Brown because of what you have been putting out there about him.
1: As for what the Sixers will do now, especially with Jaylen Brown in the fold, they're now seemingly a much different team and perhaps even a favorite in the Eastern Conference. Well, there is a star out there that is looking for a new home and maybe looking to come east. The rumors had been floating with him going home, and that is in LeBron James. Shams Charania, ESPN NBA insider on SportsCenter on Thursday, was asked, where are the Sixers in the LeBron James sweepstakes?
3: The Sixers are pitching LeBron James and his agent Rich Paul at Clutch Sports in the wake of getting Jaylen Brown aboard. We know the face of this team, Tyrese Maxey, he has a relationship with LeBron James. But listen, the Sixers are a late inclusion in this process. Over the last 24, 48 hours, teams around the league that I speak to, this has been Cleveland, Golden State, Miami, as far as the teams that make the most logical sense for LeBron James. There's always going to be one or two others, right? A team like the Sixers.
1: Meanwhile, you heard Sharania mention the Golden State Warriors. That seemed to be where LeBron was likely headed to team up with Steph Curry. Well, Anthony Slater, ESPN NBA reporter on NBA Today Thursday, gave this update on the Warriors' pursuit of LeBron.
5: They continue to get indications that they're on LeBron James' short list, but, you know, I'm hearing a growing belief from them that they don't necessarily believe they're at the top of that short list. And, you know, if they're not able to get LeBron done, you're looking at a roster that probably is going to remain relatively stable. They've re-signed Melton, Porzingis, Horford, Draymond Green is likely back. But you do have people around the league wondering, looking at the Warriors' draft ammo, looking at the way they strategically structured Kristaps Porzingis' contract so it can be traded, and wondering if they can execute a trade that could maybe lure LeBron James.
1: As for LeBron's decision, more from Sharania on Get Up, as LeBron seems to be taking his time.
3: After LeBron James' decision to leave the Lakers on Tuesday, he returned back to the golf course. And so clearly, LeBron James is not in a rush right now to make a decision. He's evaluating everything, but his biggest priority in all this is finding a team where he feels like he's going to have a chance to play meaningful basketball, compete for a championship. My understanding is this will not be a financially driven money decision. And so his agent, Rich Paul, has been getting about a dozen pitches ever since free agency opened at 6 p.m. Eastern time on Monday. But when I talk to teams around the league, three stand out during this process. That's the Golden State Warriors, Cleveland Cavaliers, and the Miami Heat. So LeBron James will take probably the next few days to sift through all that, figure out exactly where he's at. There is no timetable. I will say, though, I've listened to Rich Paul on his own podcast on Game Over, and he's given hints along the way this year about how the Lakers situation was looking. I do have a hunch that we might get some more hints along the way here the next few days.
1: Still a lot left to be decided in the NBA free agency, especially when it comes to LeBron James. SportsCenter All Night, ESPN Radio, and the ESPN app. Switching gears to the World Cup. 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We had three knockout stage games on Thursday. Spain with an impressive 3-0 victory over Austria. Portugal advances as well, and they had to come back to do it. Nearly falling to Croatia after falling behind 1-0. Cristiano Ronaldo had a goal on a PK in the 68th minute to even things up, and then an extra time goal put Portugal in front for good. Craig Burley, ESPN soccer analyst, gave his thoughts on Ronaldo being subbed off in the second half against Croatia.
6: Yeah, I was surprised because not that he didn't deserve to get taken off as he has probably in quite a few Portugal matches, but I was surprised the manager had the stomach to do it because this is a manager that's renowned for not wanting to upset his big stars. But it was a needs-must scenario. You know, they made some changes a little bit earlier. They were a little light in the middle of the park, so he brought a midfielder on for Ronaldo who looked, as you would imagine, perplexed at the decision. How dare you take me off? But in all fairness to him, when Ramos scores the winning goal, as it turned out, Ronaldo was running down the touchline, very appreciative that he is still in the tournament and he has another chance to play against Spain, it will be, in the round of 16. So, yeah, I wonder if Ronaldo tonight goes to his bedroom and thinks, do you know what, that was the right decision to take me off, but somehow I think probably not.
1: More from Burley on Game Night on ESPN Radio as we look ahead to the big matchup, a superstar matchup between former World Cup champion Spain and Portugal facing off in the round of 16.
6: Portugal made really hard work of a sort of aging Croatia team today. I mean, a lot of credit to Croatia. They really dug in. I did not expect Croatia to give Portugal that kind of game. Bearing in mind, a relatively mediocre England team took Croatia to task in match day one. So I was a little surprised at that, and that would kind of worry me a little bit if I was the Portuguese, that, you know, if Croatia can do that to me and they were hanging on at the end, then what might Spain do? But it could be a fantastic matchup. Certainly, Portugal have enough talent in the squad, you know, to take this Spanish team on. You know, some of these Portuguese players, they've won Champions League with PSG this year. They've done all sorts. They have a great squad of players. The worry for me would be, think about this. Spain will not change a single thing that they do going into this match. They'll change nothing. They'll play exactly the same way. The big question is Roberto Martinez, the Portuguese manager, going to try and second-guess himself and make a lot of changes and worry about what Spain are going to do, or is he going to think about what Portugal are going to do and how they could win this game?
1: Again, Spain and Portugal squaring off on Monday in Dallas in the round of 16. As for the U.S. men's national team, good news and bad news for them. Of course, they are on to the round of 16. They will have a big matchup coming up against Belgium after their 2-0 win over Bosnia and Herzegovina, but they will not have striker Fowler Balogun for that matchup because of the red card he was given in that matchup against Bosnia. As for who will step up for the Americans, well, Carlos Mauricio Ramirez of MLS on Apple TV was on Amber and Ian on Thursday, says expect Christian Pulisic to show out.
7: Some people think he is the best player in U.S. men's national history. I disagree with that. I think it's Glenn Dempsey. But if you think he is the best American player in history, this is the game for him to prove it. With no Flo Balogun, what do you want to do? I would think and expect for Christian Pulisic to show out and prove why he played at Dortmund, Chelsea, and now AC Milan, and why many think he is the best player in U.S. history.
1: Meanwhile, Tommy Smith from the Grumpy Pundits podcast on SiriusXM was on Sportsmanlike Thursday, said Balogun's sorely going to be missed against Belgium.
8: He has scored 3 goals in 3 games. He is always going to be a nuisance if you're a full-back or you're a centre-back that has to mark him, because he's big, he's strong, he's technically good, and he can score goals, which, you know, in this game means everything. If you can score goals, you saw Harry Kane yesterday for England. Once you can score goals, only for that England, we're out of the World Cup. And Balogun will be a huge loss. You know, it'll be up to Pochettino now to decide who he's going to take in. You know, it's a big decision for Pochettino to make. But he's made a lot of big decisions, and he's gotten them all right so far.
1: Dan Thomas, ESPN soccer analyst on SportsCenter on Thursday, was asked how can the U.S. beat Belgium if they don't have Balogun in the lineup?
9: That's a good question. It's a difficult one to sugarcoat as well. Balogun has been arguably one of the best U.S. players in this tournament so far. Terrible decision by the referee, giving him that red card. As you rightly say, suspended now for the tie against Belgium. You've got Pepe, who's going to come in, who hasn't been that exciting, that exhilarating, doesn't bring the same sort of level of quality that we've seen from Balogun. And it's something that Pochettino is going to have to work out. The good news for him, this Belgium side's pretty old now. They haven't got the same stars shining at the same brightness as they have in previous tournaments. They are a beatable side. They scrape through thanks to that late penalty against Senegal in extra time. So the US will go into this, feel that they can go toe-to-toe with this Belgian team. But there's no doubt about it, Balogun is a huge, huge miss for the hosts.
1: That was Dan Thomas, ESPN soccer analyst. Again, Belgium and the United States in the round of 16 coming up on Monday from Seattle. SportsCenter all night, ESPN Radio and the ESPN app. We move on to the WNBA, the Mystics taking on the Dream. Mystics coming off a 124-point performance in a 4-overtime win over the Fire on Sunday. Was tied for third most in a game in NBA history. Not quite the same scoring load on Thursday as they took on the Atlanta Dream. Alicia Flores hitting from downtown for the Mystics.
10: Flores with the kickback, nothing there. Shakira Austin has been all over the glass in this ball game. She has 8 rebounds to add to her 21 points. Short shot clock again. Flores finding the bottom of the bucket from outside. The 9th for Washington.
1: The call on WNBA League Pass, the Mystics beat the Dream 81-76, their second straight win and their 5th in their last 7 games. They outscored Atlanta 25-16 in the fourth quarter after they trailed by 4 at the end of the third quarter. Shakira Austin, 21 points, 9 rebounds, and 3 assists. Second game of 20 points or more this season. Meanwhile, the Wings taking on the Sun. Wings 11-8 on the season. Sun looking for just their 5th win. Paige Beckers, 5 games with 25 points this season at 5 25-point games all of last season. And she kept pouring it on for Dallas. Here she is untying this game on Amazon Prime.
11: Beckers has it. Rachel Walker defending. Beckers dancing. Beckers finishing. 10
12: Dallas back on top for the first time since the first quarter. The magic of Paige Bueckers.
1: It continued as Dallas wins it 86-83, fourth straight 25-point game, breaking a tie for the second longest such streak in franchise history. Again, Bueckers with her first career game with at least 25 points, 7 rebounds, and 7 assists. Meanwhile, the Storm taking on the Mercury. Let's pick up the action in the fourth quarter as Kalia Cooper went off.
13: 80-66. 25 left to go in this fourth quarter. Phoenix has led by as many as 26. Copper. Boy, a big three from Copper here in the fourth quarter.
1: Kalia Copper hitting from downtown there, making it 30 points on the game. That put Phoenix up 83-65. Phoenix goes on to win it 90-67. Third straight win for the Mercury. They're now 4-1 in their last five games after starting the season 4-12. 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That's next. 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
1: Season 2, ignited by a record-setting inaugural season, a bold new era in softball is here. 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
1: Cedric Mullins slugs a two-run home run as the Red Hot Rays push their winning streak to 8. The call on 620 WDAE.
2: Swinging a ball drilled deep in the air to right. This is way back. Meisner looking up at the wall. Gone! Cedric Mullins, number 10. He's homered in 3 consecutive games played, and the Rays, with 2 out, again, extend their lead. It's now 5-1 in the 5th.
0: Number 3.
1: The Reds avoid a sweep in Milwaukee thanks to this 3-run homer by Jose Trevino. The call on 700 WLW.
3: Away they go on the 3-2, and Trevino swings. High fly ball deep down the left field line. Long run, Churio. He is back. He leaps. It's gone!
2: Whoa!
3: Jay Trevino pops one out of here to left, just inside the foul pole. A 3-run shot, and the Reds have a 5-0 lead in the 4th.
0: Number 2.
1: And on the WNBA hardwood, a wild comeback in Connecticut takes place as Paige Becker's hoop and the harm pushes the Wings to victory. Call on Amazon Prime.
4: Becker's has it. Fletcher Walker defending.
1: On the diamond in Cleveland, Brian Rocchio sends the Guardians crowd home happy with this walk-off 2-run blast. A call on WTAM 1100.
5: The pitch. 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

0: Sports Center All Night, ESPN Radio and the ESPN app. Day four at Wimbledon on Thursday saw the third round get started. Alexander Zverev made easy work of Valentin Royer, winning in straight sets 6-1, 6-3, and 7-6. Zverev, in his press conference, gave his mindset this year compared to last year's Wimbledon.
1: I think generally speaking, you can't compare the 2 years. Last year I was struggling a lot, tennis-wise also, you know, I was not playing really well. This year I'm coming in as the Roland Garros champion. I think it's just the mindset is very different, playing-wise very different. So, of course, I hope to continue my good form.
0: Now on the women's side, Iga Świątek, the defending champion, won 16 of the first 17 points and made short work of Carolina Pliskova, winning 6-1 and 6-3. And in her press conference, talked about having a smooth second round win compared to just a few days ago.
2: Well, can't really compare these matches because obviously different opponents and different game styles. So I think today there was more rhythm and Taylor played much more tricky game. So sometimes it was harder to adjust to it. But today, I guess the conditions were the thing that you needed to be aware about. And I felt like, you know, I was more efficient and more solid. I didn't do as many unforced errors. And I used my momentum and the confidence to, you know, keep doing that till the end of the match. And with Taylor, obviously, in second set, I dropped my level. So different matches, different stories.
0: Switching to baseball now. Mariners with a 1-0 win over the Angels. Cal Raleigh's bases loaded walk in the bottom of the sixth inning was the only run of the game as the Mariners knock off their AL West rivals. Also, 8 straight wins now for the Rays as they pick up a big win, the longest active streak in baseball, as Tampa Bay picks up the win, their longest win streak since March and April of 2023 when they won 13 in a row. Other baseball action, Marlins taking on the Rockies. Jake McCarthy in the bottom of the fourth inning puts Colorado in front.
3: 2-1 pitch. And he crushes it deep to right field. You can forget it. Into the second deck. McCarthy puts the Rockies up 5-4. Number 7 on the year for Jake. 429 feet.
0: On 850 KOA, Rockies blast the Marlins 14-4, their third win by 10 or more runs this season, their most since 2018. Tigers taking on the Rangers. Evan Carter at the dish for Texas.
4: And the pitch is swung on and a high drive well hit right center field. That one is way back and that ball is history into the Ranger bullpen. Evan Carter goes deep. And the Rangers are in double figures. They lead it 10-4.
0: Rangers go on to beat the Tigers 10-4 on 105.3 The Fan. On Sportsmanlike with Michelle and Canty as next. 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
6: I'm going to make this a can't lose. And Nuno knows where I'm going with this. I'm going with Portugal on the money line against Croatia.
7: By the time I get out of here, get that nice workout in, get home and start watching all the pre-shows to the pre-shows, the nerves will increase. Canty, you're just a bad guy. Like, I needed him to do what he did yesterday where he rooted against England. England won. I needed that. I need you to be all in on Croatia today.
6: No, I'm all in on Portugal. My I need some Porto. I'm going all in, Nuno.
8: Happy Friday. Happy 4th of July weekend. It's Unsportsmanlike here on ESPN Radio, ESPN 2, and ESPN U. Alongside our Super Bowl champion, Chris Canty, I am Michelle Smallman. Cece, good morning and happy 4th of July weekend. I know you always love this weekend.
6: Yeah, it's 4th of July Eve. I've told you before, I think the 4th of July is a top three holiday on the American calendar. And I'm just happy today, Smalls, because our fearless leader, our producer Nuno, can actually enjoy his holiday weekend because Portugal didn't soil themselves yesterday against Croatia. Shout out to the officials, though, in VAR.
8: Oh, yeah.
6: It give it and it take it away. And essentially, it took away a win for Croatia. But I don't think Nuno minds, and I don't mind either, because they looked out when it comes to the best bet.
8: That's
6: so
8: right.
6: All in all, it's a great weekend, a great day for our show.
8: That was a really good Canty can't lose bet yesterday. And a lot of the times you do a Canty can't lose bet because it infuses drama and intrigue into our show and friends of the show who are wagering right along with you. But this game, and let's get into our World Cup update, which is brought to you by Gusto. 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This game, CC, might have been the game of the World Cup. It provided all of the drama, all of the intrigue, all of the controversy, the star power. We're talking about Portugal-Croatia, but let's back up and talk about the other games first, because while you were sleeping, Switzerland defeated Algeria 2-0. Earlier in the day, Spain cruised to a 3-0 win over Austria, but sandwiched in between, we had that Portugal-Croatia match. Portugal defeats Croatia, CC, 2-1, but it was an absolutely wild game. Croatia took a 1-0 lead in the 53rd minute. Portugal had a Cristiano Ronaldo goal overturned by VAR for offsides in the 61st minute. Portugal was then awarded a penalty in the 66th minute after VAR intervened, which Ronaldo scored, and then it was a back-and-forth affair from there. First half of this game, second half of this game, certainly a tale of two halves. So Ronaldo was substituted in the 81st minute. Then Pat loves this. We got an arbitrary 10 minutes of added time. Goncalo Ramos scored in the 94th minute. Portugal goes up 2-1, but that's when all hell broke loose. What you were talking about earlier, this is when all the drama and the chaos starts. In the 13th minute of added time, Croatia thought they had tied the game. They thought they had the equalizer to force extra time, but the goal was ruled off. It was disallowed because of a sensor in the ball that apparently detected that Igor Matatovic had gotten the faintest of touches to the ball, and they ruled it offsides. They disallow the goal, CC, and Portugal advances to the round of 16, 2-1. What did you think of VAR, and what did you think ultimately of the result?
6: Well, listen, Smalls, it feels in a lot of ways like these are calls within the margins, but listen, they have the technology to be able to monitor it and make the appropriate ruling, so they got the call right. It's hard to argue against it, but it's just a bad beat, a tough break for a Croatia team that played really, really hard in yesterday's game, and it feels like Portugal got a lot of the breaks in the match. And when you're trying to contend for a title, you need some luck. But it seems like all of the breaks in the match, aside from the Ronaldo goal that got disallowed because of the offsides, they all went Portugal's way. And so, yeah, it's interesting to watch it all play out. The extra time that was added was insane because it was clear that nobody wanted to give up the ghost in that match. But Portugal was able to outlast Croatia. That's probably the best way to characterize it. And for Cristiano Ronaldo specifically, you're talking about one of the most decorated players in the history of the sport doing something that he had never done before, which is score a knockout round goal. He's the oldest player to score a knockout round goal. So congratulations to him. And Portugal advances, and so they don't embarrass themselves by not going at least as far as the U.S. team has gone today. So congratulations to Portugal, and congratulations to Nuno.
8: Yes, congratulations to Nuno, but a lot of people are thinking those congratulations are under protest because they think Croatia got robbed. When you went back and watched the video, a lot of people did not think that Matanovic had actually touched the ball before it reached Pasalic and that offsides position. People are saying that Portugal got a little bit of favoritism here because of Ronaldo, because of the star power of the squad. Nuno, what say you? Explain yourself, defend your team.
7: So I couldn't see the touch either, right? And I was actually watching it on the, I watch all these games on the Spanish broadcast, and they never brought this up. And I was texting with a couple people, including Dan Graziano, who'll join us later at 7:30. He's like, no, the ball has a chip in it. And they was able to tell, and they put the little EKG on the screen that shows that it was even the faintest of, touches, like, but it's an, it's a legitimate call. Now, Canty, you're talking about like the bigger breaks. And literally, there was four VAR interventions, right? It was the Ronaldo goal. It was the clear penalty against Croatia, and then the two offside goals that Croatia had scored. And they were, by letter of the law, the right ones. Now, you want to talk about, if you want to get into, okay, that's a bad call or whatever it is, like the mechanics of that, that's different. But based upon what it's set up for, it's the right call. And oh well.
3: It's the only time in history where Nuno has backed up the officials.
7: Oh no, that
3: ref, the only
7: that,
3: time.
7: Listen, that ref wasn't great. There's some questionable stuff going on with that ref. That, you know, I don't know if you guys know this, but I've always said that how they figure out added time, just arbitrary making up time and how long we're going to play. It's the most ridiculous thing in soccer. First of all, 10 minutes, and then you're in the 13th minute. Like, this ref, from my point of view, and yes, I'm very biased, but this ref literally was like, nah, we're just going to play until Croatia actually scores, like, enforces extra time. Like, that was my viewpoint as I was, beyond nervous and pacing back and forth and thought I was going to be sick and not show up today.
8: So, guys, it sounds like he knows that it was the wrong call.
5: That's what I heard.
6: That's what it feels like.
8: When you stick the landing with oh well, that tells me that you know it was the wrong call and that Croatia was actually robbed.
5: Do we give back? Do we end up giving back wins? Like, no. Like, Canty, no. You're a professional. Like, you never give up, give back wins. You take them and move on.
6: I'm not going to apologize to anybody for getting a break or getting a call in the game that leads to us winning. Not going to do it.
3: Can I just say, this is exactly what I was talking about before, where they're using a sensor in the ball to detect the faintest possible touch, and then they're like, yeah, 13 minutes or whatever for extra time, whatever.
9: It is funny that the exact gripe that Pat had with soccer played out in a game where Nuno's team won, and now he's like, well, whatever.
5: Here, Pat, but here's the great part. Soccer thankfully has a sensor in the ball that noticed they touch, whereas like in football, American football, we have a bunch of 60-year-old guys running out there to try to like measure, like we think the ball was here, like, you know, get it together, NFL.
3: I mean, they did change that. They have a whole new thing now.
8: Yeah, but again, we're watching it because we were all texting on the group chat and we saw the EKG sensor on the bottom of the screen, the graphic that they had.
6: Yeah.
8: But, and maybe that sensor is the best sensor in the history of sensors, but I watched that video back over and over and over again, and I did not think that the ball touched the player.
6: Well, I mean, the sensor said that it did though, Small, so can't argue against the technology.
3: Oh,
6: right?
3: Well.
8: Oh, well. I'm just saying, the eye test and what the technology is saying are not in lockstep, which is why a lot of people are very upset with the call and the way that the game played out.
5: Let's be real. And this, okay, I'm going to get on my high horse. Most people are upset because they actually, that's the anti-Ronaldo part of it. They actually wanted to see Portugal lose. So, like, the fact that they're now, you know, another 3 days of this, you know, until they play Spain, and yes, they're huge underdogs against Spain, and if Portugal plays the way they did in that second half, they're going to get blown out. So I'm hoping that the manager Roberto Martinez actually figures this out, because he's been like, they won in spite of him yesterday. This is more of the anti-Portugal thing is the anti-Ronaldo thing. It's the clear and day of it.
6: So it's you against the world, Nuno. You and your team against the entire globe. Is that what you're saying?
5: It's always me versus everybody. Isn't that the thing? Isn't that the thing to do, right? You know, me versus everybody. What is it? Detroit versus everybody.
6: Then everyone
5: stole it and became a thing. Like, yeah, so it's Portugal versus everyone.
8: Well, moving forward, Nuno, what do you think should happen with Ronaldo? You acknowledge that Spain is obviously a formidable opponent. There's a disparity there.
6: Smalls, it's over.
8: It's a wrap for them?
6: Yeah. The World Cup experience for Portugal and the Portuguese fans, it's a wrap.
8: Hopefully you savored that win over Croatia.
5: Yeah, listen.
6: That was the highlight.
5: On Monday when I check in while I'm off, I expect you to, you know, on your best bet, you know, take Spain.
6: No.
5: You know, like,
8: U.S. No. also plays that day.
9: He's taking the U.S.
5: Yeah.
6: Yes.
5: All right. Well,
8: big day for our show, by the way. Portugal versus Spain, 3 p.m. on Monday. United States versus Belgium, 8 p.m. Eastern time. That's a big day for unsportsmanlike as far as the World Cup is concerned.
5: Yeah. And I'll enjoy the at least up till the 3 o'clock. After that, who knows what's going to happen? Check the scoreboard, homie.
8: But what would you do?
6: We know what's going to happen, Nuno. You know what's going to happen. Go ahead and admit it. It's okay.
5: What? Again, last time
6: y'all had a great run.
5: Again, Canty, last time I seen these two teams, you know, step on the field together last year, Portugal beat them.
3: I'm
5: not predicting it. I'm just saying. The last time, that's what I've seen.
8: He throws his hands up. I'm not predicting anything.
6: Okay.
3: This is what he did with the Knicks, too. We'd be like, so are the Knicks going to win the series? He's like, I'm not saying they're going to do anything. Like, it just, do you think they're going to win or not, Nuno?
5: I would assume that Spain beats him. Is that good enough for you, Pat?
3: Barely.
8: Well, Portugal, Nuno squad, defeats Croatia 2-1, a controversial ending in the World Cup. What's been a very dramatic and entertaining World Cup. Speaking of drama, coming up next here on Unsportsmanlike, Jaylen Brown broke his silence about his trade to Philly. We'll let you hear what he had to say next on ESPN Radio.
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13: Today, mainly sunny skies to start. Then a few afternoon clouds, hot and humid, a high of 96. Tonight, a few passing clouds, a low of 74 degrees. For your weekend, partly cloudy Saturday. Could have a stray shower, thunderstorm roll through, a high of 91. Sunday, partly cloudy with afternoon showers, high of 86. I'm Adam Zellick for 1410 ESPN Radio.
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21: The Celtics agreed to trade star Jaylen Brown to the 76ers for Paul George, two first-round picks and two second-rounders.
22: The Jaylen Brown trade now puts them back in the top six conversation here.
23: This backcourt just got someone that is supercharged. They still have questions to fill to really make this a truly competitive roster against the best of the league, but right now they just got a big fish.
24: Jaylen Brown is going to be yet again an MVP candidate. The biggest question is going to remain, if Joel Embiid can be healthy, they can be one of the deadliest teams in the East.
8: It's on Sportsmanlike here on ESPN Radio. 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Jaylen Brown on his way to Philly. The Boston Celtics traded the former Finals MVP for Paul George, two first-round picks and two second-round picks. This is a 29-year-old Jaylen Brown who finished sixth in MVP voting this past season, coming off a career year where he averaged 28-6-5 in 71 games alongside Chris Canty on Michelle's Moment. I still can't believe how this went down, CeCe. We spent all day yesterday breaking down the trade between the Celtics and the 76ers, and we could not understand why this was the return that the Boston Celtics got for Jaylen Brown. He hopped on Twitch yesterday, now a member of the 76ers, to talk about his side of the story.
0: It's a bunch of emotions. I'm still processing everything, so give me some time. But I'm also looking forward to what's to come next. I will say there was definitely a message being sent, and that message was received. I wasn't thrilled with the amount of respect that was showed during this process. You know, I did feel like it was a lack of respect. At one point it was fine, and out of nowhere it just went left. I definitely think it's more to it. It definitely is more to it. I know Brad is getting a lot of the criticism, but, you know, I just wish the more to it could have been explained. I just wish that they had the respect to just tell me what it was, and I would have understood, and I would have respected that.
8: CeCe, Jaylen Brown says there's more to it. We said all day yesterday that the math was not mathing on this one. What do you think that more to it could be? Yeah, we're not.
6: World,
8: there you go.
6: There's no world where you can justify shipping Jaylen Brown to Philadelphia, a rival that ousted you in the postseason, and take on the kind of return that you just saw. It wasn't enough to consider that Jaylen Brown went for a negative contract in Paul George, two first-round picks, when the asking price that the Boston Celtics had floated out there was four first-rounders. So it's disappointing, to say the least, that the Boston Celtics and the ownership group.
8: I think we're losing you a little bit there with your audio. And we'll bring in Vegas East here. Guys, we kept saying yesterday that there was something that was missing here. And when Jaylen Brown said that a message was being sent, I wonder what that message is. And I wonder if we're ever going to get clarity on what that message is, because clearly there was friction between he, a star player, and the organization. I don't know exactly what the genesis of it was, but hopefully we get a little bit more clarity. Jaylen Brown doing his best to provide it yesterday.
9: Yeah, everything we've heard in terms of the reporting, I think just suggests that Jaylen Brown being the number one on the team somehow rubbed everyone the wrong way. Maybe, I don't know if how he was acting. Maybe he was a little bit too ball hog on the court, even though it led to them winning a lot of games. Obviously, they're bounced early, kind of in embarrassing fashion, by the team that they traded Jaylen Brown to. So it makes sense that maybe they were like turned off by how he was treating himself, maybe even. Like, I'm the number one now that Tatum's gone. Obviously, everything with the Twitch stream, this is my favorite season. Like, that's all well documented. But I keep going back to, because of the return, you can't explain away how he was, you know, treated or how he felt about himself. Like, however you think that they can justify this, I think because of what they got back, it ultimately still doesn't make sense, because even if he's as discontented as possible as a player, I still think you can get a better return than a 7 years older player, another bad contract, and, you know, like very few picks in return.
8: But all the reporting that we were getting from Brian Windhorst, Shams Charania, et cetera, indicated that the Celtics were moving with a sense of urgency and almost desperation. When they said that after they put Jaylen Brown as the centerpiece of their offer to the Milwaukee Bucks and their attempt to lure Giannis Antetokounmpo there, or to get Giannis Antetokounmpo, that didn't work. Ultimately, he goes to Miami. We knew that there was bad blood between the two parties. We knew Jaylen Brown did not like the fact that publicly it was not only that he was in the deal, but that publicly it was out there. And so when he says yesterday in his Twitch stream that he's still processing how this all went down and that he earned his respect from the city, meaning Boston, that he never asked for shortcuts or special treatment, and he simply showed up every day, put his head down, and accepted every challenge. CeCe, I understand that thought process. I understand coming into work, grinding every day, providing the production and subsequently the success that is demanded of me, and then not feeling valued in return. I understand why Jaylen Brown would feel that way.
6: Yeah, 1,000%. There's always a human element to it, even if we're talking about it being business. You know, one of the things that people have to understand when you are the product as a professional athlete, your work is very, very personal. And Jaylen Brown felt disrespected because his work was not appreciated in Boston. And so spinning it forward, I think that going to Philadelphia, he's going to have a massive chip on his shoulders. And if the Philadelphia 76ers embrace that and embrace him and the mentality that he has displayed over the last decade in the NBA, then all of a sudden we're talking about that program and we're talking about that core being able to take a quantum leap. So, yeah, I think there are very few things that can happen to an all-NBA player in the heart of his prime that can fuel him in the way that this trade will now fuel Jaylen Brown.
8: I'm very interested to see the dynamic in Philly, CeCe, because Jaylen Brown comes there as the newcomer, the new kid on the block, but he is the most accomplished. He is a champion. He's a finals MVP. He is a guy who has been in the MVP conversation, and he joins a guy who was an MVP in Joel Embiid, but obviously who hasn't had the health or the postseason success that's been expected of him. And Tyrese Maxey, who has stepped up and become a huge piece of this 76ers team. So with those three personalities, how are they going to mesh, and who's the alpha of that group?
6: That's a great question, Smalls, and I have no idea. And I know there are a lot of people that think that Jaylen Brown, even though he had a bruised ego, it because he wasn't the man in Boston, is now going to a team where he won't be the man. But my question is, if Jaylen Brown isn't the guy in Boston or isn't the guy in Philly, then who's going to be the guy with the Sixers? I have no idea. Tyrese Maxey is 26 years old, and I get it. He's coming off of an All-NBA campaign, but he's not nearly as accomplished as Jaylen Brown. Same can be said for VJ Edgecombe. Even though Joel Embiid is an MVP, we know his better days are behind him, and you're talking about somebody that's due $58 million this upcoming season, and at best, he's going to be your third option. So if Jaylen Brown isn't the guy that's go-to in clutch time, then I struggle to figure out who is or who's more deserving in Philadelphia. And that's going to be one of the things that they have to workshop throughout the course of this upcoming season. And it's not going to be something that's going to come second nature very quickly. This is something that's going to have to be worked on, and this is something that's going to have to be revealed. And so I think that's the fascination when it comes to the roster composition for Philly. But these are champagne problems to have, Smalls, and they need to send a thank you card to the Boston Celtics for being able to have that.
8: Yeah, nice little gift from Boston, no doubt. But, you know, CeCe, we haven't brought up a very interesting wrinkle to all of this. We're talking about who's going to be the alpha, whose team is it going to be, Brown, Embiid, or Maxey? Who's going to be the guy that they lean on in those clutch moments? Could it be a guy that's not wearing the uniform now? What about LeBron James? Because we got word yesterday from our Sham Sharania that now, after making this Jaylen Brown move, the Philadelphia 76ers have entered the chat when it comes to LeBron James and where his next landing spot will be. Apparently, they are interested, and they are attempting to pitch him along with the Cavs, the Warriors, and the Heat. Would LeBron be a good fit in Philly?
6: Yes, 1,000%. LeBron can fit in anywhere. LeBron showed us last year in a Lakers uniform that he could accept a tertiary role, being a third option, which he's never done in his entire basketball career, and the guy averaged 21-7-6. So LeBron can fit in anywhere. The question is, what ends up happening? Can they do enough to lure him? I thought Brian Windhorst did a great job of bringing up an important point. LeBron James is Clutch Sports. One of Clutch Sports' biggest clients is Tyrese Maxey. Mm. So is there a level of gravity that comes along with the Philadelphia 76ers because the organization is building everything out around Tyrese Maxey? I think that's absolutely fascinating. Nobody had the Sixers on the board prior to this move being consummated a day ago. But now that Jaylen Brown is in the fold in Philly, you can entertain the possibility of LeBron James slotting into that power forward role and playing alongside Joel Embiid, Jaylen Brown, Tyrese Maxey, and VJ Edgecombe. That's a starting five that you put up against any in the NBA. And if everybody's healthy, it's hard not to feel good about what the Sixers are bringing to the party.
8: 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Well, we think LeBron would be a good fit with Philly, but is that the best landing spot for him? Coming up next, I'll tell you where I think he should go on Unsportsmanlike.
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2: 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Alongside our Super Bowl champion and 4th of July enthusiast, Chris Canty. I am Michelle Smallman. It's almost your time to shine, Cece. It's almost your weekend. Yeah. I know you love to put the right fixings on the grill. I know you probably got a beautiful steak or a burger or something lined up for this weekend. No?
3: Yeah, we got all of that. We got steaks, we got rib tips, we got ribs, we got wings, and we talking about the whole wing, not the little party wings, but the whole chicken wing. And you got the little giblet at the end. It's great. We do it right when it comes to the 4th of July in that grill. And the beauty of it, Smalls, the beauty of it is the only thing that I'm responsible for is buying the food and then making sure the grill is hot. I don't even have to cook it on the grill.
2: You don't? Who's cooking it on the grill?
3: No, I don't. No, so my older brother, Sekou, he comes to visit, and he handles all of the grill responsibilities. And then my wife will be, the sous chef. She'll be in the kitchen taking care of all the preparation for it. So I don't have to do anything except light the match, sit back, and watch the grill go. I can't wait.
2: Well, that's essentially what I'm going to do right here, Cece. Light the match, sit back, and watch you guys debate this. Because for my power rankings today, brought to you by Propane, I'm going to give you my top five landing spots for LeBron James, a former member of your squad, the LA Lakers, as he weighs the landscape of the NBA and decides where he's going to finish his career. I wanted to rank what I consider to be the best candidates, not where I think he's going to go, where I think the juiciest landing spot would be. So let's kick things off.
0: Number five.
2: Obviously, going back to the Miami Heat, and that's who's sitting here at number five, has a certain sizzle to it. LeBron James played his best basketball there. It was, of course, coming off the heels of the very controversial and famous decision where he publicly spurns his hometown team and takes his talents to Miami. But Cece, I just don't love this as a landing spot for him. Yes, he'd be back with Pat Riley and Spo. Yes, there'd be a certain level of affection for us to see LeBron James end his career in the place where he played the best basketball. But thinking of him playing alongside Giannis and Bam, it just doesn't really do it for me the way some of these other potential landing spots would.
3: Interesting. I think that if he went back to Miami, we'd always do the compare and contrast. This big three versus the big three that won a couple of titles in the mid-2010s. Mm-hmm. But my fascination would go with the relationship that LeBron James would have with Eric Spoelstra and the relationship that he would have with Pat Riley. Now, we understand prior to in the first stint that this was a situation where the rigidity, the personalities would clash, and that ultimately led to their undoing. I'm curious to know how that dynamic works moving forward, because as people get older, as players progress in their careers, as executives progress in their careers in sports, they tend to get more rigid. They tend to get more set in their ways. So I would love to just sit back and watch the relationship between LeBron James and the powers that be in Miami while all of this stuff plays out on the basketball court. I think it would absolutely be compelling.
2: Next one.
0: Number four.
2: I was just going to do it myself. What about the San Antonio Spurs, Cece? This one has piqued my interest. I think it's the most unlikely of the bunch. But what did we just see in the NBA Finals? We saw an incredibly young, talented, and exciting group in San Antonio flame out in the postseason. They were up by double digits in every single finals game that the Knicks won. And we kept saying, Wemby's only 22, Steph Castle's only 21, Dylan Harper is only 20 years old. They need a veteran presence that can come in there, teach them how to win, provide a little bit more grittiness, perhaps, a little bit more maturity, and that will help them get over the hump. Who better than LeBron James? Who better to teach Wemby, not that he necessarily needs it, but who better better to teach Wemby how to have a fruitful and long NBA career than LeBron James? Luka talks a lot about how LeBron taught him about how to be a pro in this league, how to take care of and maintain his body into his 40s. I would love to see the proverbial passing of the torch from LeBron to Wemby on the same team. However, if LeBron was to go there and they win, that impacts Wemby's legacy. Oh, LeBron had to come in and get you over the hump. So I just think there's a lot of interesting storylines there, CC, in San Antonio.
3: Smalls, I would love to see the passing of the torch from LeBron James to Victor Wembanyama as the face of the league, and LeBron James joining the Spurs. And if we're keeping it a buck, LeBron fits a massive need for the Spurs, which is front court size. Now, they were able to add Tobias Harris. I thought that was a good get in free agency. But you needed more front court size, because we saw in the championship rounds the San Antonio Spurs would roll out a lineup with Victor Wembanyama and essentially four guards. And when you have somebody that's 7'5", and your team is getting out-rebounded, getting pounded on the glass, that is absolutely a problem. And so I think LeBron James helps in terms of giving the Spurs more frontline size. But the most important element that he brings is floor generalship, being able to control the game, especially late in second halves when the game is in clutch moments, 5 minutes or less in the game within a margin of five. So I think LeBron James helps out with two key elements for the San Antonio Spurs, two areas where that team needs to drastically improve.
2: Next.
0: Number three.
2: CeCe, what's better than going home? What's better than going home and feeling the love? How about the Cleveland Cavs checking in at number three? And the more I think about it, this might ultimately be where he goes, because it's so great to go home. Think about what LeBron James has been up to. CeCe, he's been gallivanting all over the world with his buddies that he won with in Cleveland in 2016. The memory and the joy of that championship is fresh in his mind. And as he chooses his next landing spot, he's also choosing where to stick the landing on his career. Where else would he get more appreciation, more affection, more love than Cleveland? Also, we can't trust James Harden to get it done in the postseason. Donovan Mitchell just got to the conference finals for the first time in his career, and it didn't go well. LeBron James is a winner. LeBron James knows how to get it done in those situations. So from a basketball standpoint, and of course from a retirement tour standpoint, Cleveland makes a ton of sense.
3: Yeah, Cleveland doesn't have any championship DNA, and that's what they need to bring in. And you can always import that with LeBron James. So you get to pair him with the tandem of James Harden and Donovan Mitchell. And then, of course, you got Evan Mobley and Jared Allen in the front court. I think LeBron James finds a way to make it all work. He finds a way to orchestrate all of the pieces. And then, of course, we're talking about him being able to have that full circle moment, starting his career in Cleveland, coming back a second stint, delivering a championship, and then being able to go on a farewell tour on his third stint. So I think Cleveland does make a lot of sense, and it's a team that can offer an opportunity to contend in the conference that has by far the easier pathway to the NBA Finals. So yeah, I like Cleveland a lot for LeBron.
2: Next.
0: Number two.
2: We're in the storyline business, CeCe. We are in the conversation and debate business. And I don't know if any team provides more storylines or more debate topics than the Golden State Warriors, because we're talking about the second greatest player to ever play the game having to go team up with the squad that was his nemesis for so many years in order to try to contend. If LeBron was to go to the Golden State Warriors and play alongside Steph Curry, Draymond Green, Jimmy Butler, obviously, and have Steve Kerr as the coach, and they were to win, the debates that would rage on about Steph potentially having a better career and a better legacy because he's a one-team guy. LeBron and KD both had to go join him in order to win. It is very juicy, CC, from a debate and storyline standpoint, so the Warriors checking in at number two.
3: Yeah, I mean, it would fit into the narrative that two of the best, if not the best, talents in the NBA this millennium needed to join Steph Curry in order to get rings at various points in their careers.
2: Mm-hmm.
3: Kevin Durant did it once upon a time. Now we were talking about LeBron James doing it. And it certainly feels like it's a dynamic where LeBron needs the Warriors more than the Warriors need LeBron. And so I think that's the interesting part about this. And the upside for LeBron and the Warriors is that if they win a championship, there will be an outsized amount of credit that goes to Steph Curry because of his longevity and the gravity that he's had in being able to lure stars to come play alongside him. So, yeah, I think it ends up being a situation that could benefit LeBron in terms of a legacy, but it ultimately ends up benefiting Steph Curry more. And I think that is absolutely fascinating.
2: And finally,
0: number one.
2: How about the team that just entered the chat, CC? What about the Philadelphia 76ers? This is the spiciest one as far as I'm concerned, and I'll explain why. They acquired Jaylen Brown to play alongside Tyrese Maxey, Joel Embiid, and VJ Edgecombe. We are talking about Jalen Brunson being the king of New York because he brought a championship to the Knicks for the first time in 53 years. What is better from a legacy perspective for LeBron James than to end his career by winning a title in the place that has been infected with losing, infected with the process? Imagine a 42-year-old LeBron James going to Philly and winning. He can say then that he's won in Cleveland, he's won in Miami, he's won with the Lakers, and he broke the curse of the process in Philly. From a basketball perspective, I would love to see how it gels, but I also think it would be incredibly compelling stuff if that's where he won to end his career.
3: Yeah, I don't think it could get any better than that, Smalls. I think from an upside, from a legacy standpoint, it's as good as it gets being able to win a championship in Philadelphia. I mean, he's already done the winning in Cleveland. If you were able to exercise those demons and end a 40-year drought for a championship with the Sixers after you ended a 50-year drought from a championship standpoint with the Cavs, like that would be absolutely incredible.
2: It would be
3: absolutely
2: juicy.
3: Incredible.
2: I know. I really want to see it. I don't think that it's going to happen, but they are in the mix. They've officially entered the chat and are going to be pursuing LeBron James. Where do you want to see LeBron play next season? 888-SAY-ESPN. That's 888-729-3776. 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

0: franchise, now would be the time. If you're LeBron now, when you look at the starting lineup for the Sixers, there's a natural opportunity to slide in as a power forward, and then you could be talking about a starting five with Tyrese Maxey, Vijay Edgecombe, Jaylen Brown, Joel Embiid, and LeBron James. That's a starting five that can compete with the New York Knicks to come out of the East.
1: 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CeCe, I just gave my power rankings, the top five LeBron James landing spots, how I would like to see it. The list is as such. The Miami Heat, number 5. The Spurs, number 4. The Cavs, number 3. The Warriors, number 2. The Sixers, number 1 as my accountability partner. Any objections? Any omissions?
0: The only objection that I would have is I would probably flip-flop 2 and 3. I would put the Cavs, number 2, and I would put the Warriors, number 3. But I think that's a really solid list, and those are the top five teams, and that should be the short list for LeBron James in terms of places where he would entertain playing. And it's interesting that we have, you know, two of the top three teams you're talking about being franchises that he's never played for. Mm-hmm. So, like, I think that is absolutely fascinating. A farewell tour for LeBron James in a uniform that seems foreign to all basketball fans because we've never seen him in one.
1: Well, we wanted to hear from you, 888-SAY-ESPN. That's 888-729-3776 to see if you had any objections, omissions, or thoughts on the power rankings. First, let's hear from Nancy, CC. She's watching us on television on ESPN TV in Pennsylvania. Nancy, what do you have to say?
2: Hey, I'm fairly ignorant when it comes to basketball. I don't know too much about it, but I do know that Evan loves basketball. So my question to you is, when you choose time off, how do you do it? And won't it be killing Evan not to be in this discussion?
1: Nancy, great call and great question. CeCe, why on earth would Evan, who loves NBA free agency more than any of us, who is on the trade machine 24/7, 365, take this week of all weeks off?
0: There's only one logical explanation, Smalls. It wasn't his decision. It was the boss. It was his wife. That's the only thing that makes sense. There's no way that this was Evan Cohen's call to take this week off and to miss essentially what would be his Christmas when it comes to trade machines, right, and all the different possibilities, all the different machinations of player movement this summer.
1: It's so confusing because without blowing up a spot, it's not like he went on a trip where he went very far away. He could have easily joined us and been a part of the conversation this entire week. And mind you, as this NBA news is going down, he's posting videos on social media doing reactions.
3: He's been on other ESPN radio shows.
1: He's doing hits on other ESPN radio shows. He's dropping things in our group chat. He's responding to emails.
0: So hold on. If he's doing other shows and not coming on with us, yeah, during one of the busiest times in the NBA, should we take that personal?
1: This is a great question.
0: Should we be offended? Should we be like MJ with the iPad in The Last Dance? Like, I don't know how to feel about it. If you're doing hits with Zazz, if you're doing hits with ESPN Milwaukee, yeah, if you're talking to everybody in our radio network, but not on the show with your co-host while we are knee deep in player movement around the association, then I have no choice but to think it's something with us, Smalls, that it's personal.
1: It's a personal attack, CeCe. This is a personal, yes, attack against our show, against Unsportsmanlike, against me, against you, against Vegas East. And I'm so glad that Nancy brought this to our attention.
0: Yeah, and that's how I'm choosing to feel about it, Smalls, and I'm going to have something to say about it to him on Monday.
3: Canty, not only is it Christmas, it's Christmas every day. We've had a massive move every, yes, single day this week. So it's not just one day. Oh, Evan missed that day. He's missed 5 incredible, like, player movement days, like some of the best trades and craziest things we've seen happen in the NBA in years, and he's not here.
4: Oh, my God.
0: And guess what? We still have

0: domino and LeBron James
1: not
0: fall
1: done
0: yet.
1: Anything yet. Gosh, I hope that the happens today and he misses it.
2: Do you think he's going to want to come in on Monday?
0: No, it's not
2: going
0: to happen today.
2: And do
0: LeBron's
2: like,
0: not going to happen today.
1: No, he's waiting for the fourth day.
2: Yeah, he's waiting for Taylor and Travis's wedding to be
1: time, he says.
0: America 250, we're going to let all of that pass.
1: He'll do it like
0: he
1: Tuesday.
0: What gonna do.
2: Yeah, what do we think the day is? Let's call it because we've got obviously 4th of July. Everyone's not locked in. Everyone's on vacation. It's America's 250th birthday, so we're turning up. Shout out to us. We made it to 250. And you have Taylor Swift and Travis Kelce's wedding, which is going to dominate the headlines over the weekend. So if we're forecasting LeBron making the decision that's going to give him the biggest and brightest spotlight, do we think Tuesday's the day?
0: I would probably say midweek somewhere in there. So maybe he gives it an extra day to build. So Wednesday?
2: Okay.
0: I'm curious to know when he made the first decision to leave Cleveland and go to Miami. What day was that? Do we know what weekday that was?
2: Let me find out.
0: Was that a Wednesday? Was it a Thursday?
2: Or maybe Cam is our research.
1: I'll look it up. Keep in mind, United States plays on Monday night. So I think late Tuesday, maybe at the earliest, because you got to get the reaction for the U.S. game.
0: Yes.
1: And then by like 5 p.m. on Tuesday, everyone's like, all right, back to NBA free agency. LeBron's like, now's the time to strike.
2: That's a good call.
0: Give it 48 to 72 hours.
1: And then he's got like 4 days on his own before the U.S. plays again if they advance.
2: This is a great call, Cam, because you're right. Yeah. I totally forgot that the United States plays in the round of 16 in the World Cup on Monday. We're coming off our 250th birthday. Everyone is feeling so patriotic. The United States hasn't been this good at soccer, like maybe ever. And we're playing Belgium on our turf in Seattle. Yeah, LeBron's not going to want to mess with that. He's not going to want to have to share the spotlight with that.
0: Yeah, I think it's going to happen midweek next week.
2: Okay, so we're saying late Tuesday or early Wednesday?
0: I'm going to go with early Wednesday. Early Wednesday.
2: Okay.
0: Yeah.
2: Well, I'm good with that.
0: Let us react to it first on Unsportsmanlike.
2: And Evan might take vacation because that seems to be the trend that he takes off whenever big-time NBA news is happening here on Unsportsmanlike.
0: Does he really like the NBA?
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2: I don't eat things with my hands that get messy. The ribs, the wings, it's not worth it. They don't taste good enough for the cleanup process. Look like an idiot.
3: How could you be out on the handheld foods? They're awesome.
4: Just get some wet naps or some napkins. You just have to think ahead. You have to be prepared when you're eating foods like ribs and wings and nachos, and the juice is worth the squeeze. Perhaps one of the worst takes you'll ever hear from Jonathan Zaslow. Saying ribs are not worth the cleanup? Chris Canty, Michelle Smallman is in Sportsmanlike. CC, that is blasphemy to say that ribs are not worth the cleanup.
3: It's one of the worst takes I've ever heard.
4: Terrible. Especially on the 4th of July weekend. Terrible take.
3: Whoever they got cooking their ribs, they got the wrong person.
4: That is such a great
3: point. Fired immediately. Whoever is cooking that person's ribs, when they say it's not worth the cleanup, that's probably the guy that Bobby Marks talked to when it comes to the analytics saying Jaylen Brown was the seventh best player on the team. It's probably the same person that's cooking them damn ribs.
4: Yeah,
3: probably the same person.
4: If you don't think the ribs are worth the cleanup, you haven't had the right ribs. It's exactly as simple as that. It's Unsportsmanlike here on ESPN Radio. 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Well, CeCe, you mentioned Jaylen Brown, and we were all in shock yesterday, breaking down the trade that sent him from the Boston Celtics to the Philadelphia 76ers. Boston gets Paul George, 2 first-round picks and 2 second-round picks in return for Jaylen Brown. But we focused a lot on the Boston side of it yesterday. And we now are kind of shifting our focus to Philly, not only because Jaylen Brown makes Philly a real, real contender in the East, perhaps one of the top two teams in the East, but now it's opened up the conversation about LeBron James. A lot of teams are attempting to pitch Rich Paul and LeBron to convince him to join them to end his career. And now the Philadelphia 76ers have entered the chat. And CeCe, with Jaylen Brown in the mix, Philly is a real player here and a really intriguing option for LeBron.
3: No doubt, as it should be. I mean, listen, LeBron James would slot in seamlessly to the projected starting lineup for the Sixers. And now you're talking about one of the more formidable starting fives in the entire league. And so, yeah, I think LeBron fits a real need for the Sixers. And that's an organization, that's a core of players that, quite frankly, have struggled when it comes to figuring out what championship culture looks like, what the DNA of a title-contending team is. And LeBron James, in addition to having Jaylen Brown, goes a long ways to getting that process turned around. So, yeah, I think that would be an awesome fit. And from a basketball standpoint, from a storyline standpoint, I would love to see it.
4: Well, they were number one atop my power rankings today, which were the top 5 landing spots that I would like LeBron James to go to. The Sixers were number 1, Warriors number 2, the Cavs number 3, the Spurs, the most unlikely of the group, number 4, and the Miami Heat number 5. We wanted to hear from you, 888-SAY-ESPN. That's 888-729-3776. Where do you think LeBron James should go? Chris, who's listening to 106.1 in Virginia, joins us. Chris, where should LeBron end his career?
5: Good morning. Happy 3-4 to you guys. Chris Canty, I've seen you play, brother. Scott Stadium on the grounds at UVA,
3: hey,
5: my friend. So congratulations.
3: Wahoo-wah.
5: Yes, sir. I'm just right down the street. Wahoo-wah. I think, first of all, stamp of approval on your list today, Michelle Smallman. Great job by you.
4: Thank you, Chris.
5: I think Philadelphia would be the great spot for him. Philly is only like a 5 guy. I have Philly in roots. It's only like a 5.5, maybe 6-hour drive to Ohio. Also, my concern with that, though, even though I think he's a great fit at Philly, would he be there to play for a championship, the competitor that he is, or for like a farewell run? Because with the glitz and glam, I would hate for him to go there, shine, look who I am, look what I can do for you guys, and they bust, don't get too far, and it's like a convertible. Just bring it out every so often. The guy give you 20 points every night or every so often, and it's like a bust. But anyway, thanks, guys. Appreciate you.
4: Thanks for the call, Chris. And CeCe, Chris brings up the fact that Philly is closer to Ohio than we think, but LeBron James isn't based in Ohio anymore. His family's in L.A. So I don't know if the proximity to Ohio would factor in his decision if he went to Philly. But Chris also brings up an interesting point about what we expect from LeBron in this last spot. if he goes somewhere like Philly or Golden State where he's never played and he doesn't win, how are we going to view that last chapter of his career? If he goes somewhere like Cleveland and he doesn't win, it's, oh, what a great ending. It's a storybook ending. There's really no loss in him going back home to end his career, at least from a storyline standpoint.
3: No, the downside is minimal because everybody would appreciate that he's giving Cleveland the love and the adoration and having them be a part of the storytelling when it comes to the farewell tour, being able to have at a minimum 41 games in that building. I think that matters. Also, just the legacy standpoint, the conversation that we talk about LeBron and how at times it's felt like he's been nomadic, to have an opportunity to don that jersey one more time, mm-hmm. and to have that be your official basketball home with your final season or seasons being there, that matters. I think that matters in terms of how people feel about LeBron's legacy overall, regardless of whether or not he wins a championship.
4: It just feels right too, doesn't it? For you to bookend your career where you're from, where you have the biggest win in your life, maybe not the best era of basketball you've ever had, but the biggest basketball win that you will ever have. And still to this day, one of those I'll never forget where I was moments in sports when LeBron James defeats the Golden State Warriors to bring a title back to Cleveland. He mended that fence that he disrupted when he had the decision and he said he was taking his talents to South Beach. He delivered on the promise. So to be able to wear that jersey again, go back home, feel the love from those people who are your people, it's where you're from, certainly makes a lot of sense. Let's go to Michael.
3: Man, I'll tell you what, if LeBron goes to Cleveland and they don't win it, everybody will say, man, the curse of James Harden kept the second greatest player that ever laced him up from having a chance to contend yet again.
4: CeCe,
3: the curse of James Harden.
4: What an excellent point. If he goes, let's just go through this. If he goes to the Sixers with Jaylen Brown, VJ Edgecombe, Tyrese Maxey, and I can never assume a healthy Joel Embiid, but let's just for the argument assume a healthy Joel Embiid, and LeBron James, we're like, you should be contending and winning. And if they don't, that's the one place on his resume where he didn't win. If he goes to Golden State, you're joining what was your nemesis and you don't win, but Kevin Durant did it and you didn't win. That reflects more poorly on LeBron James than it does Steph Curry, Draymond, etc. If he goes to Cleveland and he doesn't win, it's not only all love because, hey, you're one of us. Shout out 2016. It's a decade later and we're still showing you love. It will be James Harden's fault. The fans will point to James Harden. It's actually, there is not one downside for LeBron going home and finishing his career out in Cleveland. What's the downside? Am I missing a downside?
3: The only downside is that he's away from his family.
4: Well, yeah, it's a personal downside, certainly.
3: That's the only downside.
4: And you're going to be away from your family regardless because they're in LA.
3: Exactly.
4: Wow. Let's go to Michael, CeCe, who is hanging out in Chicago. Beautiful this time of year. He's watching on ESPN, too. Michael, where should LeBron James finish his career?
1: Good morning, Michelle. Good morning, Chris Canty. Michelle, you hit the nail right on the head when you said that LeBron should go to Philadelphia. Not only would it be great for the city of Philadelphia, it would be great for VJ, it would be great for Maxey, Jaylen Brown, and LeBron, and we're going to count Joel Embiid in just in case if he makes it. Now, if Rich Paul, now that he knows that Philadelphia is on the table, if he could convince LeBron to accept that, that would be explosive. That would be such an amazing win for the city of Philadelphia. Like I said, it would be more spectacular than the win that the Knicks just had in New York. It would be unbelievable for that city. LeBron, Maxey, DJ, and Jaylen Brown. That would be unbelievable.
4: Thank you, Michael, for the call. And CeCe, Michael had me up until he said it would be bigger for Philly than it was for the Knicks to win after 52 years.
3: Yeah, nah. You're not going to have millions of people in the streets in Philadelphia the way that you had that with New York City. Just not going to happen. People were showing up for the parade literally the stroke of midnight in New York City just to make sure that they had an opportunity to be a part of the Knicks parade. That was a half century in the making. Yeah, no shot that the Sixers fans, if they win a championship, are going to show up and show out the way that the Knicks fans did.
4: Because the Knicks are the team that connects New York City, just like, and we have two Philly, not residents, but people from Philly on our show, and Pat and Cam, they can correct me if I'm wrong, but the Knicks connect New York the way the Eagles connect Philly. And when I was in Philly a couple months ago, I went to a Sixers game, and CeCe, there was almost more people wearing Eagles gear at the Sixers game than were wearing Sixers gear.
3: I mean, yeah, our very own Pat Costello was out on the Sixers until they just traded for Jaylen Brown.
4: Yeah, but now he's all in.
6: That was because of Paul George. But if LeBron came to the Sixers and won them a title, the parade would be gigantic. There'd be like
4: bigger
6: 2 million.
4: Than the Eagles.
6: It would be as big as the Eagles parade with LeBron.
4: As big?
6: With LeBron,
4: as
6: if
4: big
6: LeBron is there, yeah. If absolutely. LeBron's there, absolutely.
4: But he's not yours.
6: Doesn't matter.
7: Exactly. People would love LeBron. Sixers if he came to Philly.
6: Sixers really? Fans have yes. been wanting LeBron to come to
7: for
6: Philly
7: like 10
6: for
7: years.
6: Over a decade.
4: Sure.
3: Wow.
4: But to think it would be bigger than an Eagles parade?
6: It would be gigantic.
4: Crazy.
6: I mean, it would look different than the Knicks because the Knicks tried to jam theirs into like a 3-block radius, but.
4: Okay, let's not diss the parade. It was an awesome time.
3: Yeah, are you being disrespectful to the city?
6: No, I mean, it was
4: just. He's a hater, CC.
6: It was
4: just
6: poorly planned out.
3: It's the Canyon of Heroes.
4: It's the route.
6: It was poorly planned out.
4: It's the historic route. Okay, but we say here in New York, and CC, you can back me up on this, when people are walking around the city saying Knicks in 5, like it's peace be with you. It's like you're getting a coffee, and instead of saying have a good day, you're like, even now, you're like Knicks in 5. That's Philly and go birds. When I was in Philly, it was St. Patrick's Day weekend. As you can imagine, a lot of those people there having a good time, throwing a few back. I was standing on the street and there was a confrontation between two people as we were waiting for a light to cross the street. And it's kind of like a go birds. You know, even if things get heated, it's like we can find commonality and squash this with a go birds. I'm not hearing go Sixers when I'm walking around the streets of Philadelphia.
3: Yeah, I'm with you on that one, Smalls. Like, I have a hard time believing that the city would rally behind the Sixers the way that they backed the Birds or the way that they backed the Phillies. It just doesn't feel the same.
4: But I would love to have the opportunity to find out if LeBron went there and won. That would certainly be juicy. Well, he's Chris Canty. I'm Michelle Smallman. And if you've tuned into this show for the past 3 years, thank you. You know what's coming up next and you're excited. If you're joining us for the first time, also thank you. But one of the great things that we do on our show is once a year on the 4th of July weekend, heading into the 4th of July weekend, our 4th of July enthusiast and Super Bowl champion, Chris Canty, gives us his do's and don'ts for the 4th of July. It's always a good time. It's always a spicy list. And it comes your way next here on Unsportsmanlike, presented by Progressive Insurance.
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13: Today, mainly sunny skies to start, then a few afternoon clouds, hot and humid, a high of 96. Tonight, a few passing clouds, a low of 74 degrees. For your weekend, partly cloudy Saturday, could have a stray shower or thunderstorm roll through, a high of 91. Sunday, partly cloudy with afternoon showers, high of 86. I'm Adam Zellick for 1410 ESPN Radio.
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3: All right, here we go. Getting ready for one of the best holidays on the American calendar, the 4th of July. It's 4th of July Eve, and I'm here with my annual public service announcement, my do's and don'ts for the 4th of July. So we're always a glass half full show.
4: Yep.
3: So I'm going to start with the don'ts on the front end, and then I'll give you the do's on the back end.
4: Love it.
3: So Smalls, as my accountability partner, are you okay with your operations?
4: I would love to end on a positive note, CC, because that positivity is going to propel us through the rest of the show and into the holiday weekend. So I love that we'll start with the negatives first.
3: All right, so this is Unsportsmanlike on ESPN Radio. No Evan Cohen this week, which means we're having a good time. The first lady of Unsportsmanlike, Michelle Smallman. And, of course, I'm the resident Super Bowl champ. And without further ado, let's get into my don'ts for the 4th of July. No raisins in the sweet potato casserole, potato salad, or coleslaw.
4: Yeah.
3: I'm not looking for the fruit in the potato casserole, the potato salad, or the coleslaw. It doesn't belong in there. 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Sweet and savory doesn't work with that combination. It just doesn't. So cut it out. 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Next up, no mayo-based salads, okay? Meat and eggs don't mix. 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So you can do

0: mustard base. You can do the vinegar base when it comes to the coleslaw or the potato salad, but no mayo base. Next up, no flimsy paper plates.
1: Great one.
0: People get together at cookouts or barbecues, and there is a difference between cookouts and barbecues, but when people are getting together this weekend, they're going to pile it high, and they're going back for seconds. So the best thing that you can do as a host is make sure that they have a sturdy foundation for all of the food. Because the worst thing you can have is getting a hot link off the grill or getting some ribs off the grill and your paper plate folds and it falls on the ground. Nobody wants that. It's a complete waste of time and energy. Don't cheap out. Get sturdy paper plates. Next up. And I'm in the South, I'm in South Carolina, so I feel like this is a pointed comment directly for this part of the country. No celebration of gunfire. What goes up must come down. I understand people want to get out of hand. People want to get excited. People are shooting fireworks. Make sure that's all you're shooting this weekend. No celebratory gunfire. Again, yes. What goes up must come down. We don't need any kind of tragic accidents happening, okay? Keep the firearms in the gun safes. Nobody needs to see them this weekend. Next, no bathing suits unless you're at the beach or you're at a pool. Okay? Adults wear real clothes outside.
2: I was going to need you to clarify that one.
1: Yeah, I was like,
2: what kind of parties are you having over there, man?
0: What do you mean?
2: Well, you just said no bathing suits.
0: No bathing suits unless you're at the beach or at a pool.
2: It just sounded like
1: so
2: you
1: don't go to a barbecue in a bathing suit.
0: Don't go to a barbecue in a bathing suit.
2: Just sounded like you were suggesting everyone shows up to your house naked.
1: Oh, no, I got what he was saying.
3: Check your bathing suit at the door, please.
0: I literally said adults wear real clothes outside.
2: I know. I need you to.
0: You have selective hearing right now, Pat.
1: Pat's mind's in the gutter. His mind's in the gutter.
0: Yeah, where are you going with this, bro?
2: I'm just glad that you clarified.
0: But I said that and you didn't hear it.
2: Yeah, you said it later, though. You said no bathing suits.
0: Oh, my gosh. All right, Pat Costello. I can't let you interrupt my flow. We got a lot to get to. No meat on the grill that's not grilled or fried. I mean, I guess that goes without saying. But no meat that's not grilled or fried this weekend. Okay?
1: Got it.
0: I don't want anything baked. I don't want anything like that. I want it grilled or I want it fried.
1: Fair.
0: And if it's not grilled or fried, it has no place at the cookout or the barbecue. Point blank, period. Next one. No ramen salad. Smalls, I know that you get down with the ramen salad. You make a mean one, but not this weekend. Keep that in the chamber. We don't need the ramen salad. There's plenty of other good eats. Leave the ramen salad for a later date. Here's an important announcement. Here's an important don't. It's America's 250th birthday. Let her be the star. Fly the flag high and proud, but don't wear it. I don't need you wearing the American flag.
1: I've got an American flag shirt on right now.
0: Yeah, we don't need that. We don't need it. No, we don't need you. We don't need you doing it. Don't need to wear the American flag, okay? All right, just go put that out there.
1: Wow.
0: Sorry, Smalls. I know it feels like a personal attack.
1: It does. To me and Ralph Lauren.
0: Here's the other one. No propane when it comes to grilling. No.
1: Can't co-sign that one either.
0: We are strictly a charcoal and wood family. There's no propane. It tastes different. There's that filmy type of gas taste on the food. I can't get down with that. I need the charcoal briquettes. I need the wood. That's how we're getting down. No propane. Just say no. Last don't. Spaghetti is no longer a don't. Chicagoans have softened my heart when it comes to this.
1: What?
0: But spaghetti used to be a don't, and now I'm saying we can't hate on the spaghetti, so we're taking spaghetti officially off the don'ts list.
1: That is shocking, because that was a big don't for a while.
0: Yeah, so those are my 4th of July don'ts. Smalls, I would get into the do's. I don't know that we have enough time for the do's, though.
1: We got to get into the do's later in the show because
0: we got to do the do's later in the show.
1: Because we're running out of time because Dan Graziano is going to pop in here and we're going to talk NFL and World Cup with him. Graz, a big soccer enthusiast, so we want to get his take on Portugal and Croatia. Did Croatia get robbed? Graz, coming up next to talk about it. But we need more runway for the do's, CC, because as your accountability partner, may I have some objections here?
0: you have the objections to the don'ts, go ahead.
1: First of all, I'm going to praise you. The no flimsy plates is such a good one because think about it. You're going up just to get your meats, to get your sides. Not only is it going to be heavy, but you're likely having a beverage in the other hand as you're getting ready to carry your stuff to go sit down to eat and drink your meal. So I need a plate that's sturdy enough to not only hold all the food I'm going to put on it, but that I can hold underneath with one hand. So make sure you're buying a plate that can get the job done. Also, no mayo salads, I'm super down with. I make a very good potato salad, and instead of mayo base, it's sour cream. Are you good with that?
0: I'm good with that.
1: It's very delicious and light. But here's where our my issues start with you. No ramen salad. That's ridiculous. Maybe this is a regional thing.
2: Yeah, what is ramen salad?
1: You're going to find a ramen salad at every barbecue and cookout in the Midwest. I can promise you that. And it might be the thing that gets eaten the most.
2: Is it just pasta salad with ramen? I've never even heard of this.
1: It's like ramen and coleslaw with a vinegar base. It's outstanding.
2: That sounds terrible.
1: Slivered almonds in the mix. No, it's so good.
2: Ramen with onions? That sounds horrible.
1: No, slivered almonds in the mix.
2: Oh, almonds.
1: It's so good. Hold on, let me get you the exact
2: ingredients.
1: Yeah,
2: it's going to be a hard pass.
1: Well, you're missing out because it's amazing. It's so good. I'm trying to get you all the ingredients here, but...
0: You can't say it's so good just because it's the best thing that you make, Smalls.
1: Okay, ramen noodles, slivered almonds, sesame seeds, cabbage or shredded lettuce, green onions, and then it's essentially an olive oil, vinegar, sugar, soy sauce dressing. It's so good. I can't believe you would be such a hater when it came to ramen salad. Next up...
0: Smalls, I got no time for the ramen salad. Next up.
1: You are missing out, and I'm bringing a personal side of ramen salad to the 4th of July. How dare you say we don't wear the flag? I'm wearing a beautiful sweater here from Ralph Lauren. Shout out to Ralph, an American icon, a guy who is the face and the standard of American fashion, and part of his legacy are these beautiful American flag sweaters. It's our 250th birthday. We got a rep for ourselves. I know, maybe in the Constitution it says don't wear the flag, but come on.
0: Yes, it's flag protocol. Don't wear the flag.
1: Yeah, but come on.
2: Yeah, we're well past that birthday at this point.
0: No, he said we're well past that.
2: Yeah, come on.
1: Okay. And finally, I do want to give you praise on this one, too. No bathing suits unless you're at the beach or the pool. I didn't know people would do that. I didn't know people would show up to a barbecue or a cookout in a swimsuit. You wear a swimsuit if you're going to get into a body of water, not to go hang out.
0: Yes, because it's hot, people want to be comfortable. There are guys that'll show up with swim trunks and an A-shirt. And there are girls that show up with the Daisy Dukes in a bathing suit top. And there's no water to be found. Not a pool, not a beach, nowhere.
4: No bathing suits. No bathing suits.
0: Unless.
4: No bathing suits.
1: No bathing suits.
5: That's going to happen this weekend because it's going to be like 100 degrees. There'll definitely be people in bathing suits.
0: Which is why I made the announcement, Cam.
1: Canty's 4th of July don'ts. Excellent list, minus one or two that were personal attacks on me and potentially the entire Midwest. But we will have his dues later in the show. Also, it's the 4th of July, so we're going to be watching baseball because it is America's pastime. You can tune in for baseball action this Sunday as the Dodgers host the Padres. 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
0: No bathing suits. Unless.
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1: 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Alongside our Super Bowl champion, Chris Candy, I'm Michelle Smallman. We welcome in friend of the show, friend in life, our ESPN NFL insider, Dan Graziano, who covers the NFL, but also very into the World Cup. We've been talking soccer a lot with Graz over the past couple weeks. So, Graz, we have to first get your reaction.

0: reaction from what we saw from Portugal and Croatia yesterday. We thought Croatia had the equalizer. The goal was disallowed because of VAR. What was, as a replay enthusiast,
1: everybody
0: I know.
1: Wants replay.
0: Yeah, there we go. So take it away, Graj. Your thoughts on what we saw yesterday with Portugal and Croatia. And was Croatia robbed?
1: No, I mean, obviously, this is the whole point, right? If you want replay, the whole point is get the call right. And they have a chip in the ball, so they know it hit that guy's head, even though that really the spirit of the rule obviously has nothing to do with that. But yeah, tough break for Croatia, obviously. But we're all about the letter of the law in modern sports viewing, and this is what happens. The story of yesterday, Michelle, is a new depth of my relationship with Nuno, because we were texting like during the game, what? About the game, and you know he's on pins and needles about Portugal and Ronaldo and everything. So yeah, it's gone beyond for the first time. Hey, are you available tomorrow at 7:30? Yup. To actually beyond that in terms of our texting relationship. So yeah, I enjoyed that a great deal.
0: The World Cup bringing Graz and Nuno together beyond the simple transactional text.
1: It brings the world together.
0: Wow. Yes. Nuno,
1: yeah.
0: Did you initiate this? Because way to go. I'm loving that this interaction is happening.
2: It was just in the, you know, when, yeah, confirming Graz for today and kind of initiate this. Hey, Graz, who knows? Maybe someday I'll meet you down at a colony for a, you know, for a pie and some, you know, a drink.
1: Well, yeah, well, Portugal, when's Portugal playing next? I got to look it up in the pool. I run a pool, you know, so that's how I follow all this stuff.
3: Graz, their last game is going to be on Monday against Spain.
0: CC thinks it's a wrap, Graz.
3: Yeah, it's a wrap.
1: Yeah, they got to play a lot better than they've played. And the Ronaldo thing is actually, I'm sorry, Nuno, cover your ears, but like maybe a problem. Like they looked so much cooler when he was off the field and they didn't have to worry about getting the ball. Is that sacrilegious? I don't know.
0: Is it, Nuno? Sacrilege?
2: No, this is a conversation that's been going on, so, and it'll continue until he retires. Yeah. So.
0: Well, Graz, we wanted to get you one more World Cup question because you have been so locked into this. Balogun hit with the red card. What did you think of the call, and how much will the USA miss him Monday against Belgium?
1: Again, everybody wants replay. If there wasn't replay, we didn't have to slow everything down and then look at it to the little millimeter, then this wouldn't have happened, but it did, and apparently we do, so hard to argue. I'd love to know, like, all the people are mad about the red card, where they stand on replay, and I'm guessing the Venn diagram is not going to be helpful to their case. Can they survive without him is a little beyond my area of expertise as someone who watches soccer for a month every 4 years. But they are a lot more of a fun looking team than we've seen in past World Cups. And the kid that hit the free kick for the second goal the other night, Malik Tillman, that was special. And you know, it's unusual, I think, for those of us who watch this to see a U.S. team that has someone with that level of skill in that moment. We see it with other countries, but I think, you know, we're looking at a team that is the flow and the finesse and the creativity and the overall skill level has probably risen to a point where it hasn't been in the past. I'm not one of these that subscribes to the theory they can win the whole thing, but you can start to see it coming together at a different level.
3: Graz, we appreciate you breaking down the World Cup to a fine powder. And
1: thank
3: one
1: you.
3: Of the things that we like to break down the day the show before the 4th of July are the do's and don'ts for the holiday weekend. Now, I just gave out my list of don'ts.
1: Yes.
3: We want to get a do and a don't when it comes to 4th of July weekend from Dan Graziano, who is one of the more sober-minded voices that's a friend of the show.
0: Yeah.
1: I do enjoy fireworks. Like, it's not hokey at all. When fireworks are going off, you can get lost in it, and it's cool. It can mean whatever you want it to be. However you're feeling about your country at this point in time, it's still cool to sort of get lost in the celebration and get excited and enjoy. I just love them. I can't get over it. It's still a cool experience. Don't set them off yourself.
3: Love it.
0: Perfectly executed.
1: I was covering the Giants that year, and with the
3: don't,
1: Jason
3: Peter-Paul,
1: I'll never forget it as long as I live. Yeah, it's important lesson.
0: Right? It is.
1: You know, yeah. Don't do that yourself.
0: Absolutely not. It is dangerous. Enjoy the fireworks, but be safe, for sure. Graz, we also need you, since we're on the subject of 4th of July do's and don'ts, to weigh in on one of Cece's don'ts. I don't know what your plans are for the holiday weekend, but a lot of people will be going to the beach or the pool. They're certainly going to be wearing a bathing suit if they go there. Some people will not be by a body of water, but instead will be going to a barbecue or a cookout. What's your take on those people wearing a swimsuit to the function? Can you wear a bathing suit? Because it is the heat dome right now. It's 100 degrees plus in a lot of parts of the country. Can you wear a bathing suit or some sort of a bathing suit outfit to a barbecue or a cookout if there's no pool?
1: Is this a co-ed question? Are we talking about men only? I just need to know the particulars of what we're talking about here.
0: Cece, what are the parameters?
3: We're talking about men with swim trunks and A-shirts, and we're talking about women wearing bathing suit tops with shorts on.
1: Understood. I think that with the level of heat we're dealing with here in the Northeast this weekend, anything goes. I guess tastefulness would be something I would preach. I don't know that you need to roll into your neighborhood barbecue in a Speedo. That would require a level of confidence that I don't personally have. But I think, you can wear your swim trunks that look like the shorts you might otherwise wear. They don't have to have I think it's good. I think whatever you need to do. But I don't know why I would wear a bathing suit somewhere that there wasn't going to be a pool or a body of water to swim in. What do you gain from that over just shorts?
3: I don't know either, Graz, but people do it time and again, and I felt compelled to give out that public service announcement. But Graz, later on this month, we'll have NFL teams reporting to training camp, and I'm curious to know, what storylines are you going to be paying attention to in the days and weeks leading up to the point where teams and players are reporting to camp?
1: One is quarterbacks coming back from injury, and I'm looking at guys like Patrick Mahomes in Kansas City, Bo Nix in Denver, Daniel Jones in Indianapolis. How do these guys look? How quickly are they going to be ready to start the season? How quickly is someone like Patrick Mahomes going to be able to play like his old self, the magical one that could lift the Chiefs to great things? And maybe I'll wander down to Madison Square Garden later today, see if I can talk to some folks who are connected with that team. I hear there might be a few of them in town. But that's one thing I'll be looking for. Obviously, quarterback competitions, who's going to be the starter in Minneapolis with the Minnesota Vikings, I think is a fascinating one as this summer goes along, and what that all means for the future careers of J.J. McCarthy and Kyler Murray. Quarterback focused, that's the top line stories, but there are some rookies in new places that I'm interested to see. Guys like Caleb Downs in Dallas and Sonny Styles in Washington that are going to be counted on for huge roles in their team's defenses. How are they coming along and adapting to things? And then A.J. Brown, and what difference is he going to make for the Patriots up in Foxborough?
0: Graz, when camp opens, what team will Brandon Ayuk be playing for?
1: When camp opens, I don't think he's going to be on a new team, but well, maybe. This is a weird situation, Michelle, where the 49ers have to do something by September 1st. At that point, they're going to have to pay him. They owe him $27 million, so they don't want to do that. But it's been such a standoff, and the Niners have not wanted to do anything. He's obviously trying to force them to do something, but he's not employing what I believe will be effective techniques. His best technique would be to show up. Because if he's there in the building and on the roster September 1st, that's when the money kicks in. If he's not there, then they don't have to pay him. So that would force their hand to a greater extent than anything he could do this month. I think ultimately, he is on another team, and I don't think it's out of the question that team is Washington, which is obviously where he wants to go. But it's not cut and dried. There are a lot of people who have a lot of questions about Brandon Ayuk. He hasn't played in over a year. Obviously, the way he's conducting himself, it would give teams pause. So I think there's a lot to figure out about this situation, and I'm not sure I believe that it'll be resolved by the time camp starts.
3: Graz, are you anticipating any quarterbacks having new contracts in place by the start of the season?
1: I'm not. Now, Lamar Jackson's a wild card because we really don't know where that stands, and a lot of it's up to Lamar whether he wants to do something with the Ravens or not. So far, it hasn't been done, and that leads us to wonder if and when it ever will. But the younger guys, the guys who are through year three, Bryce Young, C.J. Stroud, it seems pretty clear at this point that those teams are interested in waiting and seeing what happens this year and doing the extension next offseason. So those are the three situations I'd be watching, unless, CC, I'm missing something off the top of my head. I haven't heard anything to indicate that there's been progress on any of those three situations.
0: He's our
3: Baker Mayfield?
0: Oh,
1: Baker. Yeah, see, that's a good one. Thank you. Yep. That's keeping me honest there. That one, I wouldn't be surprised to see that one done. It does seem to be a little bit of a gulf right now, but as we get closer to the season, this has been a mutually beneficial relationship. And I wouldn't be surprised to see that one get settled somehow before the season starts.
0: He is our ESPN NFL insider, our unsportsmanlike World Cup commentator, and now new texting buddy of Nuno. He's Dan Graziano. Graz, thanks for the time.
1: Hey, Butto. I'm holding the Butto in my phone.
0: Call him Butto from now on. A new nickname is born. Graz, thanks so much and enjoy the holiday weekend.
4: You guys enjoy. 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
4: Mr. Being a Problem. 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

0: I'm over it. 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
2: This is Sportsmanlike on ESPN Radio, presented by Progressive Insurance, and it's that time of the morning where our producer, Pat Costello, complains about things. So, Pat, take it away.
1: Did you just make yourself laugh on that region there, little Michelle?
2: Well, because I forgot that the last time that I was in Philadelphia, I was fresh off watching American Revolution, the incredible doc about the birthplace of our country by Ken Burns.
3: I hear there's a book that's kind of similar.
2: 1776.
1: Oh, yeah,
3: you guys done yet?
2: Amazing. Oh,
3: yeah,
1: here's the review. We won.
2: We'll have to give you our thoughts post the holiday weekend, because we do owe people those after they joined our failed book club.
1: Yeah, 3 months ago.
2: Yeah, yeah. We gave you a lot of time to complete the book. Yeah. But I went to see Independence Hall, where the Declaration of Independence was formulated and, of course, signed. And as I was exiting, I happened to run into and meet the Prime Minister of Ireland. And we took photos together with a professional photographer, and I didn't know where to find them. So I thought perhaps like Ireland.com or whatever their official government website is, that they would drop there. Still have yet to see those. Would like those.
1: I did notice also in that rejoin that I said I'm as fun as and festive as they get. And me and Michelle are the only ones, you know, celebrating the holiday at
2: That's
1: all
2: right.
1: today. We've got our red, white, and blue. Nobody else? Nothing? Nobody else wanted to get
4: We're
1: involved
4: blue.
1: Here?
3: I got blue and white.
1: Yeah.
2: Yes, he's in a blue shirt.
1: There's nothing. That's not festive, though.
2: And you're wearing a 76ers hoodie, right?
1: Actually, this is a Celtics hoodie.
2: Oh, I get a Celtics?
1: This is Bill Russell celebrating him on Team USA.
2: So I could only see part of it, obviously, because the monitor here is far away. I thought I saw a six, so I thought maybe 76ers.
1: A lot of people think it's Dr. J.
2: You're representing the Celtics?
1: Yeah, I'm thanking them for Jaylen Brown.
4: So you should, absolutely.
2: You should do that. So you're not paying respect or homage to our country on our 250th birthday.
1: Michelle,
2: you're showing love to the Celtics.
1: I don't even think you listened, Michelle. It's from when he played for Team USA.
2: Okay, fine, but still.
1: In the Olympics for America.
2: Fine, but still, the Celtics.
1: Bill Russell, he's a legend.
2: He is a legend, an icon.
1: I would like to talk about Michelle Smallman and why she's anti-spaghetti at a barbecue.
2: Okay.
1: Who doesn't like spaghetti or good spaghetti and meatball? Even at a barbecue, I'll take it at any time. I'll eat it for breakfast. Spaghetti and meatballs are great. What's wrong with having them at a barbecue or a cookout or whatever?
2: It does not go as a side.
1: Yes, it does.
2: It does not. Spaghetti is the main character. Spaghetti should be in a big bowl, eaten inside, never outside.
1: That's why. Open your mind to spaghetti.
4: Spaghetti can be a main character, but it can also be a sidekick, too.
2: No.
4: I mean, you can have spaghetti with chicken parm. It's awesome.
2: Like, no.
4: Yeah, absolutely.
2: Spaghetti cannot do what LeBron James did for the Lakers and take an adjusted role. Like, that doesn't work. Spaghetti has
4: yes,
2: got to be the
1: what
2: star
1: are you talking about?
4: But it quite literally does.
2: No, I disagree.
4: Spaghetti is a first course in a lot of Italian restaurants. It's not the main entree.
2: I agree. I have seen that on a menu, and I don't love it.
4: Okay.
2: I think that's them just trying to throw more noodles at you.
3: I think it's just an odd side for, like, burgers and ribs and chicken wings, and then you have spaghetti on the side. Also, I want my sides to be cool because the mains are, like, you know, hot. I want the sides to be like watermelon and potato salad and coleslaw and cool me down a little bit.
2: A little balance there.
3: The spaghetti is also hot.
4: Cam, I get exactly what you're talking about, which is why I was on the fence. But then I got indoctrinated into the Midwest by virtue of my marriage. My wife is a native Chicagoan, and they don't have cookouts and barbecues without having spaghetti there. And I will tell you, I didn't like the idea of it, but in terms of the execution, the practicality of it all, it works.
1: It's great.
3: Maybe I gotta try it. I love spaghetti. I just don't think I'd want to have it on a 95-degree day outside.
4: I'm with you, which is why I tried to convince my wife.
3: I'll be open-minded.
4: If we're gonna have spaghetti, let's have it during the weekend, but let's not have it on the actual day.
1: It also
4: we had spaghetti last night.
1: It also doesn't have to be like piping hot. It's not like it's gonna be burning your mouth off.
2: You would eat lukewarm spaghetti
1: absolutely.
2: As a side?
1: Absolutely.
2: Sickening. Absolutely foul.
1: I mean, it doesn't. You think I'm like ripping it out of the pot and throwing it on my plate? No.
2: That's how you eat
3: That's
2: spaghetti.
3: That's how it's supposed to be.
2: That's how you're supposed to eat it.
1: You guys are food snobs.
2: Well,
3: because we want hot meals.
2: Don't lump the Midwest into this. Where I'm from, we're not having spaghetti as a side.

0: This must be a Chicago thing.
1: Cam also has a good take on fireworks.
2: Yeah,
3: St. Louis versus Chicago.
0: Normally we win.
2: Fireworks are like turkey on Thanksgiving. If you have some edgy hot take today about how fireworks are overrated or something like that, just save it this year. Every single year, people come out and they're like, here's a scalding hot take. I'll be the first one to say it. Fireworks, actually, not that great. Like, people do the same thing with turkey on Thanksgiving. Like, just appreciate what happens on the holiday. You don't have to be cool because you don't like fireworks as much. It's a display in the sky for 20 minutes out of your year. You know, get over it. Like, I hate when people are like, I'm so cool because I don't like fireworks or turkey on Thanksgiving.
0: Fireworks are synonymous with the 4th of July.
4: Hey, Canty, how do you feel about turkey on Thanksgiving?
3: Listen, I respect how people fly with Thanksgiving.
2: Fly.
3: I would just say that the duck is my preferred poultry.
2: No problem with that.
0: But you're not dissing turkey.
3: No, I'm not dissing turkey. I'm not having turkey in my house. It's going to be duck forever and always.
1: Are you anti-fireworks?
3: So much so that
1: too?
3: I baked it into our vows. No, I'm not anti-fireworks. I love fireworks.
1: Okay.
3: I got a bunch of fireworks. I'm going to set them off in the backyard. That's going to happen. I'm going to watch the fireworks show in the local town. I'm going to enjoy the fireworks. Who doesn't like fireworks? The wonderment of seeing the sky light up from fireworks, hearing the boom. It's awesome. Not liking fireworks is unpatriotic, period.
0: So you're directly going against Graz's don'ts here. Interesting.
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1: Went out to brunch with some people on Saturday morning. We got a dip, and there was all sorts of chips and hands in there. And I was just like, you know what? I live in New York City. Maybe the community dips are out.
2: No, a dip is a one- or two-person job, and that second person has to be your significant other. Can we share a spinach artichoke dip? Sure. But I'm not sharing dips with my friends when I go out.
1: Unsportsmanlike here on ESPN Radio. 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Chris Canty is here with us. I'm Michelle Smallman. And Cece, I got to take you behind the curtain and let you know what just happened. So friend of the show, friend in life, David Dennis Jr., popped in with his wonderful wife and his son to say hello. I'm chatting up with, what do you call him, D-Double yesterday?
3: D-Double.
1: I'm chatting it up with D-Double and his beautiful family. And I'm like, hey, you want to throw on some headphones and join the show? So I just kind of forced him to come hang out with us.
3: And Rob, it felt, and they just ushered my family out the studio. I don't know where they are. I don't know what they're doing. And I just tried to wave at them as the door was closed. I don't know if I'm ever getting out of this room.
1: You're
3: I don't know if I'll see
1: now.
3: Them when I'm walking out. But we're here. We're here.
1: We are here.
2: D-Double, listen, it's 4th of July Eve.
3: Yeah.
2: Before we get into any talk, World Cup, NBA, I got to ask you, what is one do and one don't for the 4th of July weekend as you see it?
3: Oh, okay. So a do, these are kind of related. Go see fireworks.
1: Okay, great.
3: Go see fireworks. A don't, I think household fireworks are stupid.
1: That's what Dan Graziano said as well. Yeah. He said, go see and enjoy fireworks. Don't set them off yourself.
3: Don't set them off yourself. It's
1: to
3: dumb.
1: Which Chris Canty, a segment after that, basically said, I'm going to shoot fireworks off in my backyard.
3: I don't know. I don't know why. You get the same fireworks every year. We begin the same fireworks since the last century. You go to the store, you get the little... I haven't had my tea. I'm not even prepared to be on the microphone.
1: I'm really shotgunned you into this position. I'm so sorry.
3: You get the same fireworks, the little things, the little cracker things and the things that sparkle and all that. There's been no innovation in household fireworks since 1973. They're probably unregulated and unsafe, and they do the same thing, and they just make noise and scare dogs. Go to the actual... I am not, you know, big government, but I do think big government should be like, we only have regulated fireworks shows.
1: Okay, appreciate that. Yeah, is the risk worth the reward of setting them off in your backyard?
3: Never, and the enjoyment isn't there because they just make loud noises and give people PTSD.
1: Well, we do also need to get your opinion put on the white wig, like our founding fathers, like a judge.
3: Okay. And I'm so thoroughly prepared for every question that you have for me.
1: You're going to be for this one. We're talking about CeCe's don'ts for the 4th of July.
3: Okay.
1: He had some controversial opinions about sides.
3: Okay.
1: I need to get your take on it. I wrote them down. CeCe, interrupt me if I forget any. No raisins in any of the sides, potato salad, etc.
3: Very American, yes.
1: No mayo salads.
3: Okay, yeah.
1: No ramen salad, which was a personal attack on me and my Midwestern people.
3: Ramen salad?
1: It slaps. It's absolutely delicious.
3: How does this work? What's a ramen?
2: Exactly!
3: I have so many questions, so many follow-up questions.
1: It's basically like coleslaw, ramen, slivered almonds, carrots.
3: So wait, the ramen is cold?
1: It's uncooked.
3: Wait, like crunchy ramen?
1: Crunchy ramen. And then you put it in an olive oil, white wine vinegar, sugar, soy sauce dressing. You mix it all up. A+. But CeCe says no.
3: I'm with CeCe on this. This feels like a thing. Mm. This feels like a, I'm going to be kind and just like put your crunchy ramen salad on my plate.
1: Don't knock it until you've tried it. You've clearly never tried it.
3: Clearly,
1: he also says that you're allowed to have spaghetti as a side at the barbecue or cookout. So where
3: on the
1: 4th
3: of July? On the 4th of July?
1: Thank you, David. Double D, or D-Double, excuse
3: on the,
1: me.
3: On the 4th of July, that's kind of giving repass, right? Like, that's kind of a repass thing. Like, spaghetti and catfish on a Friday. Yes.
2: D-Double, I'm with you. I felt the same way, except my wife is from Chicago, and this is what every native Chicagoan does. They have spaghetti at the cookout. It sounds strange to me, but... when I actually tried it, it actually works. The execution, the practicality of it sounds a lot better than the idea of it. I can promise you.
3: Okay.
2: Speaking from experience.
3: Spaghetti and catfish, yes. Spaghetti and at the cookout, I'm not, that's never been my ministry. I get it. Because, but it's got to be like really kept together, like really kind of like square boxy
1: it's
3: spaghetti.
1: It's going to congeal in the heat.
3: Yeah,
1: inside.
3: Yeah. It feels
1: it's
3: like
1: be disgusting.
3: It feels like more of a like a almost like a lasagna. You know, like the cafeteria spaghetti where it's like in squares.
1: Yuck. Mm-hmm.
3: That feels like that's the way to do it. But I, yeah, that's a lot going on with the flimsy plate. The plate has to be.
1: Oh, CC, step in here.
3: The plate flimsy has to plate. Be really solid. It has to be a really solid plate if you're doing spaghetti.
2: The only solid plates when we start talking about cookouts for the 4th of July and major holidays. You can't go with the flimsy plates. People cheap out with the paper plates. Yeah. You can't do that. You got to have a sturdy plate. You got to have a foundation because you're going to pile the food high, for sure.
1: We're hanging out with D-Double, mm-hmm. David Dennis Jr., yes. Andscape, ESPN Radio, suited and booted for first
3: suited
1: take
3: and
1: again
3: booted.
1: Today. Loving this.
3: Take.
1: This is like a burnt orange color.
3: That's
1: very
3: good.
1: Nice. Yes. Very nice color. I ripped him away from his family and bullied him.
3: Yes, my family. I don't know where they are. I hope they're okay. I don't know if there's going to be a ransom note waiting for me outside. I don't know. Rob was just like, I got him. Don't worry about it. Took my bag, took my everything.
1: We're
3: and
1: like,
3: my
1: throw
3: family.
1: These headphones on.
3: Just throw the headphones. This feels like a distraction.
1: We want to get your opinion on this at the barbecues and
3: that's
1: the cookouts.
3: It's very important.
1: On the 4th
3: this
1: of July.
3: This is more important than my family. So
1: sure, because a lot of people at these functions over the weekend are going to be talking about LeBron James and where he should land for the final chapter of his career. All of a sudden, the Philadelphia 76ers, after they acquired Jaylen Brown, have entered the chat. They are going to pursue LeBron. Is that a good landing spot for him?
3: It is a good landing spot, and also this feels sort of coordinated from an American sort of propaganda standpoint.
1: What?
3: Just think about it.
1: American
3: think
1: propaganda
3: about it. Think about
1: standpoint.
3: It. 250.
1: Yeah, it's a birthday.
3: 76ers. LeBron becomes joins America's team, 76ers, on the 4th of July. Feels like why would Brad Stevens make this trade?
1: Pro-America propaganda,
3: It feels, just saying, just feels.
1: He announces it next to the Liberty Bell.
3: And right there in the Liberty Bell, he's like, hey guys, I'm a 76er. God bless America. And then the
1: and
3: jets fly
1: troops.
3: Behind him, and there's a bald eagle that just landed.
2: You don't have a flyover?
3: Yeah, like come on now, come on, you could see it. Feels a little too on the nose. Just saying.
2: I mean, listen, we're a couple of days removed from the news that Jaylen Brown got traded to the Sixers. What's been the reaction around the league in terms of this deal, and how do front offices, how do coaches see this move from both sides?
3: There is a lot of confusion about what Boston is doing. Mm. Like, what made them do it? All the questions that we ask, nobody has an answer for, right? Why July 1st for Paul George? Because Paul George is going to be available. Why not wait? Why all the sort of subterfuge about Jaylen Brown and all these other reasons? Because it seems clear to me that this is just, like, if Boston had just said, Jaylen Brown is great. We love him. We think he's an MVP-level player. He carried us last season, but we have to make a tough choice because we can't afford him because him and Jason Tatum, second apron is all that stuff, and Supermax, all of that. We just can't do it. Minnesota did the same thing with Karl Anthony Towns. They said he's great. We love him. We just can't afford him. And then no hard feelings. They move him for Julius Randle, and it's fine. They go out and see what's available, right? Boston just kind of like being quiet and letting these things leak about analytics and seventh best player and who had the better year and all of this stuff is very weird. And then moving him to Philadelphia for in the division is wildly disrespectful. For Paul George, essentially, you just got that one pick. You just got this Clippers pick. Now, maybe they'll move it for something and everybody be like, oh, wow, that makes sense. But I just don't see it. You have a markedly worse team than you had before.
1: So Jaylen Brown went on a Twitch stream yesterday and expressed his thoughts about getting moved out of Boston and to Philly. And he said that there is, quote, more to the story. Mm. And he said that he felt disrespected by the entire process. And I can't blame him for feeling disrespected. But do you think that we'll find out more to the story? Do you think that as things develop, maybe Boston has another move up their sleeve, or we'll find out how this all came to be? Or do you think that this is just what it is?
3: I think we'll find out more, and the more would just be kind of like, we couldn't afford this dude. Like, I there's nothing.
1: It's just financials.
3: Right, it's financial. Like, there's nothing that all of this sort of secrecy, I would, if it were anybody else or other people, be like, what's actually wrong with this dude?
1: Yeah.
3: And by now, you would have had the story of like, he's a locker room problem, or he, you know.
1: He and Jason Tatum could not coexist.
3: Yeah, could not coexist. They couldn't get along. They hated each other. But that's not been the, we haven't heard any of those things. So it's a it's very weird that this deteriorated so far. And even if this guy was so bad, and he was so bad to the organization, then you're going to have to also explain why you did not do everything you possibly could to just get Giannis. Like, if you had Giannis a week ago, right? And if in your mind you're dumping this dude that nobody wants, and you're about to get Giannis onto the Kupo, how do you not go ahead? Like, Shireman Gonzalez, like, those two guys were what stopped you from getting Giannis? Like, is that's what it is? Like, if you feel like you are getting rid of a dude who is an anvil, anchor on your team that is, like, holding you down, and you're going to get Giannis, send those dudes packing. I don't want to hear nothing about those guys, and we've made the steal of the century. So I don't know why. I don't know. Those two things don't make sense to
1: me. If you were that desperate to move on from him, you should have just done what it took to get the
3: steal done. You would be feeling like you fleeced Milwaukee. Like, right. This dude makes our team worse. Derek White's better. He's holding Pritchard back. You know, he doesn't get along with Jason Tatum. He's got all these problems, and we're going to get Giannis for him? I would be jumping for joy and give whatever, and like, these two dudes would not be the thing that stopped me from making it happen.
2: Mm-hmm. D-double, so the Celtics panic ends up leading to the Sixers gain, but when you look at the return, you can't help but think, man, how many teams would have potentially been in on Jaylen Brown if they knew that that's how little it took to get him? I'm curious to know from your perspective, are there any teams that actually missed out on Jaylen Brown considering what Boston got in return?
3: I mean, considering that, I mean, like, there's 29 teams that are probably like, we could have just given them whatever. But I think probably the two teams that I think would probably be regretting this the most, maybe three, but Houston probably should have thrown their hat in on this. Mm-hmm. I'm not sure what they offered, but I have no problem throwing Şengün for Jaylen Brown. Like, that makes sense for me. And then you try to make the salaries match. Probably have to throw in Steven Adams and things like that. Maybe get a third team involved. So there's one. And the other one's Cleveland. Especially if you're thinking like, hey, we could get LeBron out of this. Evan Mobley, you know, you move him, you get Jaylen Brown, you get LeBron, you have a year or two to take a crack at it. That's that. And then I think I'm interested to see what, like, Golden State was focused on Anthony Davis, but I'm wondering if they, you know, if there was something you could have done for Jaylen Brown.
1: David Dennis Jr., D-double, mm-hmm. as he's now referred to on this show. Yeah. Thank you so much for your commentary on the 4th of July.
3: Yes.
1: The do's and don'ts, and of course the NBA. And I apologize for springing this on
3: you. My family, I'm coming to you. Wherever you are, I will come find you somewhere in the building.
1: He will. He's on his way to his family. Thanks so much. And be sure to read him at Anscape, listen to him on ESPN Radio, and watch him on First Take today.
3: There you go.
1: He will have some great soccer takes. I'm sure Portugal, Croatia.
3: I did three segments yesterday, and we were rolling.
1: D-double's been all over the World Cup. So tune into him on First Take today. Thank you for the time. We appreciate it. Coming up next, we'll continue the conversation. Which team should be upset that they missed out on Jaylen Brown? We'll talk about it next on Unsportsmanlike, presented by Progressive Insurance.
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9: Today, mainly sunny skies to start, then a few afternoon clouds, hot and humid, a high of 96. Tonight, a few passing clouds, a low of 74 degrees. For your weekend, partly cloudy Saturday, could have a stray shower, thunderstorm roll through, a high of 91. Sunday, partly cloudy with afternoon showers, high of 86. I'm Adam Zellick for 1410 ESPN Radio.
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2: Hey now.
1: Thanks for hanging out with us as you're likely getting ready to go out of town or go to a barbecue or a cookout, do something fun for the 4th of July. Our 250th birthday, Cece. It's a big deal this weekend.
2: It's a huge deal, Smalls, and everybody needs to get fired up, celebrate responsibly, but go out there and do the damn thing and have a great time.
1: Absolutely.
2: It's going to be awesome.
1: And
16: I mean, how responsible, though?
1: Well, this is a good question.
16: Like, can I be a little irresponsible?
2: Okay, I don't have a problem with you being a little irresponsible. Here are my guardrails for the level of mischief that you can get into.
1: Okay, hold on. I love this. CC does his do's and don'ts, and now we have the guardrails for the 4th of July.
2: Guardrails.
1: Okay, go ahead.
2: It is pretty liberal, so you've got a lot of leeway here, Pat. As long as law enforcement is not called.
1: Okay, check.
2: And nobody has bodily injury, I'm on board with it.
17: So no cops will be showing up at your house this week?
2: No.
16: That's a lot of gray area.
2: We're trying to avoid the Canty family tradition of law enforcement showing up. So no law enforcement showing up or being called.
1: Okay.
2: And no bodily injury.
16: So be safe. Don't get arrested.
2: Notice I didn't bring in property damage because that could happen if you get a little crazy. So some things might get broken, and that's okay because the act of lobotomies can come out. I'm just saying as long as law enforcement is not called and there is no bodily injury, play on. No red card.
16: And make sure you pay for the damages.
17: Canty,
2: we'll get to that after the weekend. We ain't worried about that.
17: Canty, real quick, because obviously, I don't know if anyone knows, but you recently had a child. Have you thought about, like, or 4th of July, like, the planning with, you know, with O'Deal and the fact of, like, do you have to set off fireworks earlier, like, making sure
2: so
17: he's
2: that's the thing.
17: In a spot
2: that's
17: in the house that he doesn't, you know, that he doesn't hear it, like, that type of stuff.
2: Yeah, so we've got the nursery area. It's pretty contained. It's soundproof. So what I'm doing is I had an old, like a movie theater that I repurposed into the baby nursery. So it's pretty airtight when it comes to soundproofing. So the thought would be put him to bed around 8:30-ish, and then we go out and we set off the fireworks around 9:15.
16: Did you say you replaced a movie theater with a nursery?
2: Yes, we had to get rid of the movie theater.
16: Oh, no.
1: That sentence is out of my tax bracket.
2: I'm so
16: sorry.
2: The movie theater. R.I.P. I mean, listen. I designed the house. I was a single man. I'm sorry. That's what happened.
16: So there was no thought to just exposure therapy? He's going to see the fireworks?
2: No. My son hates loud noises.
1: Oh, no.
2: And so fireworks would make him go off. And good luck trying to get him back to bed if he's hearing those fireworks. It's not going to happen. He's going to crash out. And so we have to make sure we put him to bed first before we set off the fireworks.
1: This is a good game plan. I like that game plan out of UCC because we need your gorgeous son to get his beauty rest. And we don't need him to have a bad 4th of July.
2: There was some debate, Smalls. Maybe we put the earphones over his ears, like what we put on him when he's flying. Like maybe we put the earphones over him to avoid it. But my wife said, you know, that's probably not enough because there's still going to be a boom and you're still going to see the explosion. Don't want to startle him. She's like, because we've got to put him to bed while everybody else is enjoying the festivities. So we're just going to put him to sleep before we set off the fireworks.
1: I like this game plan. This is an excellent approach. And
2: Michelle
1: the guardrails.
2: Approved. Let's
1: and
2: go.
1: I approve the guardrails too. Basically, Pat, just Monday, show up in one piece. Make sure you have a safe weekend and that you stay out of the clink because none of us are going to bail you out.
16: That sounds good.
18: Who's most likely to bail him out?
2: That's not crapping your style, right?
16: No, that's good. I like that. Don't end up injured or in jail. It's
1: that's
16: good.
1: Right.
17: You do not want to get locked up during the holiday weekend, like Pat. So,
1: why not, Nuno?
2: Oh no, hold on. Explain Nuno.
16: This sounds like it's coming from a place of former knowledge.
1: Have you been locked up during the holiday weekend? I have not.
17: But I've had friends who might or might not have had like spending an extra day or two because it's the holiday weekend.
2: So you didn't go get him, Nuno?
1: You didn't bail him out.
17: Sometimes they got to see the judge before they get out. And you're not seeing the judge till, something happens today. You ain't seeing the judge till Monday.
1: Holiday. The judge is out.
2: I'm so mad that Nuno has this institutional knowledge of being locked up on a holiday weekend.
1: Nuno knows everything about Law and Order, the show, and the actual practice in life.
2: He's the most interesting man in sports media.
1: He is. Cam, you had a question there. What was your question?
18: Yeah, who's most likely to bail out, I guess Pat in this case, but any member of the crew if they were to be sent to the clink, as Michelle put it?
1: Evan.
16: No chance.
17: You guys are looking at this different. My call is to Canty because I know he has the funds. Doesn't he come get me? Just like send the bail money and I'm good.
1: What's the power rankings here? Canty one?
2: See, Nuno is barking up the right tree because he can call me. I'm not coming to get him, but I am going to send the bag man to go get him. Yeah, so somebody will go get him. A representative of the Canty family will come and get you out of the clink.
1: Cece, for a small fee, I will be that person. I will go get him out of the clink with the money. For a small
2: fee. But you're taxing, though.
18: Yeah, she's keeping some of it.
1: Gas money.
17: Also, Smalls.
18: Gas money? You don't drive.
1: Whatever. Uber money.
17: Hey, Smalls, you know this. Like, imagine calling Evan being like, hey, I need you. He would, but like.
1: No, he would drop everything, though, to do
17: yes,
1: it.
18: He'd give you a life lesson.
17: You would hear about it. From now into eternity, because he would just bring it up.
16: Yeah, it would be the first thing you'd hear about on the show.
1: Okay, welcome to the show, Michelle and the Slammer over the holiday weekend.
17: Like, Michelle, do anything interesting?
16: I mean,
17: meet any interesting people?
16: Power rankings.
17: Spend any time in a 10x9?
16: Power rankings for who would end up in jail, though. You're last on the list.
1: Me?
16: Yeah, you're bottom of the list.
18: Patrick Surtain locked up that wide receiver just like Michelle was locked up over the weekend.
1: He would definitely
18: do bits about it.
1: You think I'm the least likely on the show to get locked up?
16: 100%.
17: You might get arrested by accident. Like you just
1: by accident.
17: Like you were with the crowd.
18: You were swept up. Arrested for like jaywalking or something.
1: Yeah. See, I think Cam is the least likely to get arrested on this show. I would power rank it Pat 1.
17: What?
18: Pat 1? It's Nuno 1.
17: You want to say me? First of all, Cam has that fraternity bro vibe.
18: I was not in a frat.
17: I know, but I'm just saying he's going to throw a couple back. Someone's going to accidentally bump him like, you know, sorry, bro, like, you know, that type of thing.
16: You know, don't, we have a rejoin me. That we made no. where you say no. in the rejoin.
1: CeCe, it's not don't bro me, it's you good?
16: Yeah, Nuno says you good.
1: You good? Good.
2: Cam hit him with the you good.
1: So I would go.
16: Nuno's done that on this show before.
2: Oh, my God.
1: I would say Pat 1. I would say Cam 2.
16: What?
1: Nuno 3. Although Nuno knows the system inside and out, he's not going to get busted for anything. I would go me 4, CeCe 5, Evan 6.
2: Is this likely to get arrested?
1: Yes. I would put you last.
2: You giving me way too much
16: credit. I think.
1: Do you want to know why, CeCe? Because I know you're going to be with your wife and your son.
16: Canty just said that he's had the cops called on his family functions many times.
1: I just envision your wife there, who we know and we adore, and your beautiful yes. baby, and the festivities are going to be at a certain level because of your baby.
2: You think that makes me more dangerous or less dangerous?
1: Less. I'm saying less.
16: In certain
1: situations,
16: more.
1: I'm factoring in the baby tax here.
16: Yeah, I think okay. Michelle would be able to talk her way out of it, though. That's why I don't think you get arrested.
1: You think I would be able to sweet talk it?
16: Yeah, you'd yap your way out of it. Also, Javonte might be the person who would not get arrested. He might be the last on the list.
1: Yeah. I can't see Javonte doing anything illicit over the holiday weekend. And that's your power rankings.
2: I just feel like law enforcement could pull Javonte over with a license and registration that can go way left. I'm just saying, I don't know.
1: Also, Javonte is the member of our show who was thinking about how to rob a bank.
2: Bank heist. Yeah, that's what I'm saying. Javonte fit the description? I don't know.
1: He's got some surprising sides to him.
2: Yeah, I don't know.
1: And those are your power rankings of which members of Unsportsmanlike are most and least likely to get arrested over the holiday weekend.
2: Oh, my God.
16: Check back on Monday.
2: I don't think that's a sponsored segment.
1: It's definitely not. But coming up next, it's time for Michelle's Madness. Usually we do that on Thursdays, but we did not get to it yesterday because we had so much going on with NBA free agency. Jaylen Brown getting moved from the Celtics to the 76ers. We had a lot to examine there. So Michelle's Madness coming up next here on Unsportsmanlike, presented by Progressive Insurance.
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1: That. Okay. That.
0: It's time for...
2: Hold on. Wait for it.
0: Michelle Madness.
3: Madness! All is madness!
2: Yep, that's what the people want.
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2: It's 4th of July weekend. 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No Evan Cohen today. It is time for Michelle's Madness. Normally, we do this on Thursday. It's a bracket, March Madness style. We have a topic. We crown a champion. But yesterday, with the Jaylen Brown trade news, and if you missed it yesterday, Jaylen Brown out in Boston. He heads to Philly for Paul George, 2 first-round picks and 2 second-round picks. We had a lot to get to, so Michelle's Madness got bumped to today. Since Evan Cohen is not with us, Cece, Nuno is going to play the role of Evan Cohen for Michelle's Madness today. Are you good with that?
3: I'm okay with it. I'm a little bit concerned because usually I'm seeing things eye to eye with Evan when it comes to Michelle Madness. And I don't know that me and Nuno are going to be on the same page today.
4: I don't know if Nuno's cool with playing the role of Evan, but
2: yeah,
4: he's going to have to.
2: Yeah, I don't know how he feels about that.
3: Yeah. We'll see.
2: Deep sigh there. Okay, well, gentlemen, our bracket today for Michelle's Madness, teams with no hope. The biggest bummers in sports. And we start here, naturally, with the number one overall seed, the Cleveland Browns. The Cleveland Browns have been a disaster for as long as I can remember. And guys, when I look at the state of the team, I don't know how it's going to get any better. The last playoff win they had was back in 2021. Since 1999, the Cleveland Browns have started 42 different quarterbacks. And we enter the 2026 season still not knowing who the Cleveland Browns are going to have under center. Is it going to be Shedeur Sanders? Will it be Deshaun Watson? It's just always something with the Cleveland Browns, and they find a way to disappoint and be dysfunctional. They are the number one overall seed versus the 8th seed, a team even a week ago we would never have put on this list. It's the Boston Celtics. You trade Jaylen Brown and you get Paul George, 2 first-round picks and 2 second-round picks for him. Those picks might not even be consequential picks. You put Jason Tatum, the guy that you are now committing to, in a position where he's less likely to be more successful than he was last season, removing Jaylen Brown from the equation. So, Cece, where are you going? Teams with no hope, the Browns versus the Celtics.
3: Smalls, I can't believe I'm about to do this. I'm actually taking the upset with the number 8 seed.
2: No.
3: I'm going with the Boston Celtics. Yeah, I look at the Cleveland Browns as a glass half full kind of franchise.
2: How?
3: Two first round picks this past year. They've got 2 first round picks next year in a quarterback deep draft. The only glaring hole that the Cleveland Browns have is at the quarterback position. And we've seen in this league, you can be just a quarterback and a good head coach away. The Chicago Bears got things turned around really quickly when they got Caleb Williams and Ben Johnson through the door. So I think that Cleveland is on the upswing, and you can't say the same about the Boston Celtics trajectory. Vegas odds has them hustling backwards after the Jaylen Brown trade. And with the new ownership group, clearly they're prioritizing money and being profitable above making sure that you do whatever you can to keep a championship contention team around Jason Tatum. So, yeah, I'm actually going with the Cleveland Browns because they're the team that looks like they're willing to spend whatever it takes to win.
2: I am stunned because the Boston Celtics still have a superstar in Jason Tatum. They're a couple years removed from a championship. We're talking about the Cleveland Browns. Yes, you say they only have one big hole. It's the quarterback position, and they have draft capital. Historically, that has not worked out for them. And their franchise player in Myles Garrett, he's in the sunshine with the Rams. So, Nuno, do you agree or disagree with CeCe?
1: No, he's wrong. The Browns are the team with no hope. Let me tell you why, real quick. The Celtics, if you look at our friends at DraftKings, the Celtics, even after this trade, their over-under for win totals are greater than the 76ers, and they are currently at plus 425 to win the East, whereas the 76ers are plus 750. Now, it might change if they get LeBron, but right now, it's still the Browns. You don't have a quarterback, as Michelle said.
2: All right, well, we'll let Pat and Cam be the tiebreaker. Quickly, guys, where are you going, Nuno or CC?
4: I want to pick the Celtics so badly, and I'm going to, because I think this is going to be a huge gut punch to the organization.
2: Whoa.
4: I think they're still going to float a little bit for the next year or two, but I do think this will be what ultimately turns them into maybe either a rebuilding team or a retooling team in the next couple of years. Maybe the Browns are on the way up. I think the Celtics will really feel heavily this trade.
2: Let the record state, the committee is gobsmacked by this result.
4: Just like Wendy.
2: Just like
3: the Jaylen Brown trade.
2: And they disagree with you. Let's move on to our next first round matchup, the 4-5 seeds here. CC, the number 4 seed, the Arizona Cardinals. What is going on with them? We know they finished last season 3-14 in the basement of the best division in the NFL, the NFC West. The Seahawks reigning Super Bowl champs. The Rams now look like the favorites to win the Super Bowl after they acquire Myles Garrett, coming off an MVP campaign for Matthew Stafford. And the 49ers, a double-digit team who looks like they're going to be right back there in contention. Who's the quarterback for the Arizona Cardinals? Is it Jacoby Brissett? We don't know what's going on there. Mike LaFleur coming in, first season. The Arizona Cardinals in a tough spot. Versus the 5 seed, we're going to stay in the NFL, the Miami Dolphins. They have a new regime there. I'm calling it Lambeau South, as they plucked all my guys from the Green Bay Packers. Jeff Hafley is their new head coach. John Eric Sullivan, their new GM, as they try to build things there. Malik Willis, also the quarterback. It really is the Packers South down there. But it's the Miami Dolphins. What weapons do they have around Malik Willis? Jaylen Waddle isn't there anymore. It just feels like for a team that hasn't won a playoff game since the 2000 season. That's right. It was December 30th, 2000. Mm. The last time the Dolphins won a playoff game. They're not going anywhere anytime soon. Nuno, we're going to start with you on this one. Cardinals or Dolphins advancing?
1: Smalls, you did my job for me. It's the Dolphins. They have no hopes. Like, I'm looking at the Cardinals, Jeremiah Love, Marvin Harrison Jr., Trey McBride. Like, they have the centerpiece. They'll need to get the QB right, but that's the team I'm going to say this, trust to get it right more than the Dolphins.
2: Wow. CeCe.
3: I mean, this is bad and worse. I am going to go with the Arizona Cardinals.
2: Wow.
3: When you consider the division that they're playing in, when you also consider the fact that for the Miami Dolphins, at least you have the potential to have some synergy between your general manager, head coach, and quarterback, all coming out of that Packers organization. And who knows, maybe a year from now, Lamar Jackson wants to go back and play at home.
2: Yeah.
3: So we'll see what ends up happening. I think the Miami Dolphins, even though it's close, have more hope than the Arizona Cardinals.
2: Cam and Pat, tiebreaker.
5: The Dolphins have no hope.
2: Okay. Even though they brought in smart people from Green Bay, the Dolphins advancing. Let's go to the other side of the bracket, the 2 seed. You know, they drive me crazy. It's the Angels. The Angels are so dysfunctional. You had Shohei Ohtani and Mike Trout playing together, and it resulted in 0 playoff wins. Exactly 0 playoff wins. They are a really bad franchise. Artie Moreno collects stars. Nothing ever comes of it. The fans are demanding that he sell the team. People want Mike Trout traded. I've been banging the drum for that for a long time. And they are currently, let me pull this up, 36-52, where they belong, in the basement of the AL West, versus maybe the most irrelevant franchise in all of sports. The number 7 seed, the Colorado Rockies. They're terrible. 35-53 in the basement of the NL West. CeCe, outside of Larry Walker and Nolan Arenado, I can't remember any player even bringing hope to the Colorado Rockies. They've been bad for as long as I can remember. So where are you going, Angels or Rockies, to advance in our bracket with teams with no hope?
3: The Angels haven't been 500 in a decade.
2: They are so bad.
3: They haven't been 500 in a decade. Give me the Angels, man.
2: Okay.
3: It don't matter who they got rolling through that organization. They can't win for nothing, man. They are terrible. At least Colorado, some years, can cobble together some talent make a run at this thing and be in the postseason. The Angels are awful.
5: Can I just tell you why it's the Angels? Sorry, Nuno. Because we have it, Los Angeles Angels.
2: We didn't even write the name right?
5: Yeah, that's how bad they are.
2: Great.
1: Yeah, it's the Angels. They move on.
2: Mike Trout can't save you. Shohei Ohtani can't save you. And Albert Pujols couldn't save you. Three of the all-time greatest players in the history of the sport couldn't save you.
4: And they paid Anthony Rendon like $1 billion.
2: They really did. All right, our final first-round matchup is right here in New York City. The number three seed, the New York Mets, they're in baseball hell. $375 million payroll, last place in the division. Their manager just got fired. 36-51, what a disaster. Versus, and I hate to do it, CeCe, because you know I love them, the Brooklyn Nets. We're talking about the Knicks being the kings of the NBA. We talk about the Knicks being the connective tissue of the greatest stadium of our country. We forget the Nets even exist. They haven't won a playoff game in quite some time. What sort of star power do they have there? They have a surplus of guards. What are we going to do here? Mets or Nets, CeCe? Who advances?
3: Oh, boy, this is a tough one. I'm going to go Mets because across several owners, this is a team that just can't get right. And it doesn't matter how much money they throw at the problem. Doesn't seem like it works. Doesn't seem like it fit. They gave Juan Soto $750 million. They gave Frankie Lindor over $300 million. And guess what? It hasn't amounted to anything. They're in the cellar of the NL East. You're talking about them having the same exact record as the Angels.
2: Embarrassing.
3: They're awful.
2: It's embarrassing.
3: It's an embarrassment. It's one of the worst teams in baseball, and it's also one of the most expensive teams in baseball. So, yeah, I'm going to say the New York Mets, they have no hope, even though they have an owner that has more money than God.
2: Nuno?
1: It's the Nets. You have no hope. You're irrelevant in a city that just won a title. It's the Nets. These guys can break the tie.
2: Tie break.
4: Pat would disagree with me, but it's my turn to go. I think it's the Mets because of the money they're putting into us, into this, and the little output they're getting out of it.
2: The Mets advance. Let's go to our second round here. CeCe, we'll start with you. The 8 seed, the Boston Celtics, the upset over the Cleveland Browns versus the 5 seed in the Miami Dolphins, a franchise who has not won a playoff game since the year 2000. Which franchise has no hope?
3: I'm going to say it's the Miami Dolphins,
2: wow.
3: But I will throw this in there. The Boston Celtics are teetering right now, and we could be talking about the Jaylen Brown trade being the prelude to eventually having to get rid of Jason Tatum and rebuild this thing. They might have to tear it down to the studs because I don't envision them playing championship-level basketball anytime soon. And I can't imagine Tatum wants to waste the prime years of his career, especially coming off of an injury that could potentially jeopardize your career. I can't imagine that he wants to spend years wasting away in Boston. But that being said, it's the Miami Dolphins.
1: It's the Dolphins.
3: Between the two franchises, it's the Dolphins.
2: The Dolphins advance. Who will they face? It's a baseball matchup. The number two seed, the Angels versus the 3 seed in the Mets. Nuno, which franchise has no hope?
1: Angels.
2: They're terrible. CeCe?
3: Cosign Angels.
2: Gosh, I'm so glad that they are in the championship. Well, let's crown our champ. CeCe, we will start with you. Which franchise has no hope? Is it the Angels or is it the Dolphins?
3: The Angels. I mean, you said it yourself, Smalls. They had Shohei Ohtani and Mike Trout. How many MVPs is that combined? And they couldn't get a playoff series win?
2: Zero playoff wins.
3: Are you serious? Yeah, it's the Angels.
2: No, Nuno.
1: The Angels, congratulations. You're crown champions.
2: Congratulations.
3: First
2: the Angels. You are the number one team across sports with no hope. A fun Michelle's Madness, unless you're a fan of the Angels. Coming up next,
5: I don't
2: next,
5: think you have to
2: though,
5: worry about that.
3: they ain't got fans, but...
2: Well, yeah. The ones that do exist out there, they want Artie Moreno out, I can tell you that. Well, coming up next, we're all waiting for LeBron James' decision, the next and last decision in his career. Where is he going to play basketball next season? Have the Philadelphia 76ers entered the chat? We'll talk about that next on Unsportsmanlike.
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3: Double decker, smashed. I'm going with the sauteed onions. I'm going with the barbecue sauce. And if I'm really trying to zhuzh it up a little bit, I want an onion ring and a couple slices of bacon on there, too.
4: You're going barbecue sauce on a burger?
3: Yeah.
4: Am I missing out on
3: it? It's going to change your life.
4: Still haven't tried that, by the way, CC. Still have not had barbecue sauce on a burger.
3: No time like the present, Smalls. Go with a little burger with a Western flavor, the onion ring, the bacon on there, couple of smashed patties with cheddar cheese, and then throw in some barbecue sauce.
4: I think we can agree the smash burger is the most elite form of burger, no?
3: Superior burger, no question.
4: Hits every time. Absolutely hits every time. Happy 4th of July weekend for all of those who are getting ready to go out of town or have a barbecue or a cookout. We appreciate you hanging out with us as we get ready to celebrate our 250th birthday here in America. And Cece, a lot of conversations at these vacations, barbecues, and cookouts are going to be surrounded surrounded around LeBron James and his future because we know that he's leaving the Los Angeles Lakers. He and Rich Paul are surveying the landscape of the NBA, and he's going to decide where he's going to play his final season, or perhaps two seasons, of his storied career. And we did not have the Philadelphia 76ers on the board. We knew Golden State was in the mix. We knew Miami was in the mix. And we certainly knew that Cleveland was in the mix. But then the Sixers surprise us, and they make this move to acquire Jaylen Brown from the Boston Celtics. And we get reporting from our Shams Charania yesterday that now the 76ers are getting in the mix and are going to attempt to pitch LeBron James to join them. Do you think that they have a chance at doing this, and is it a good fit for him?
3: Well, listen, they did everything that they could do to make themselves a damn attractive destination for LeBron. If you want to contend for a title, the Eastern Conference is by far the easier path. And when you think about the prospective Eastern Conference destinations, I mean, Cleveland was on the board, Miami was on the board. But now the Philadelphia 76ers feel like a really, really attractive option. You have a former MVP in Joel Embiid. You've got a clutch client and a core player for that agency in Tyrese Maxey, who was all NBA last year. You got B.J. Edgecombe, which was a home run with the third overall pick from a year ago. And now you've got another finals MVP. You've got a finals MVP and a champion on your roster in Jaylen Brown. When you think about all of the talent that they could potentially have in that starting lineup, adding LeBron James to that mix, that would be formidable. You could have that stack up against any starting five in the Eastern Conference and feel good about your chances. So if you're Philadelphia, if you're general manager Mike Gansey, you've done everything you can do, and now it's up to LeBron James and Rich Paul to figure out whether or not the 76ers are the right fit for LeBron at this stage in his career.
4: There's a lot of factors here that would be really enticing for LeBron. The cast of characters around him, as you just mentioned, from a basketball standpoint, I imagine he would think it would be a fit. The East, seemingly an easier path to get to the finals, even though the Knicks reign supreme, obviously. But a lot of times when we are trying to project where we think LeBron James will end his career, we really bring up the legacy component here. We talk about the farewell tour. And even though he never played in Philly, and that would be a little clunky as far as the farewell tour is concerned, if we're talking legacy, CC, I don't know if there's a better spot on the board for LeBron James to potentially win and enhance his legacy at more than Philly. Think about Jalen Brunson's legacy. It's not just

0: that he won. It's that he won in New York. It's that he ended a 52-year drought here in New York City. Imagine LeBron James winning everywhere he went in his career, in Cleveland, Miami, and with the Lakers, and he caps it all off by winning in Philly and doing so, ending the quote-unquote curse of the process. The idea that an organization had to lose in order to win, but that losing has infected them for many years. LeBron would be a hero, and it would elevate his legacy in a very significant way.
1: Yeah, I was sitting there thinking about it as you said it and doing the compare and contrast with Cleveland if he went there a third time and won another ring. Mm-hmm. But here's why Philadelphia gets the edge. It would mean that LeBron James has 5 titles with 4 different franchises.
0: Yeah.
1: Now all of a sudden a nomadic career feels a little bit different because this is a guy that ends up being a dynasty unto himself. And if he ends up finding a way to not only win a ring but win finals MVP in Philadelphia,
0: yeah,
1: he would have 5 titles and finals MVPs with 4 different franchises. That would absolutely be incredible.
0: He's not part of a dynasty. He is a dynasty. We're on Sportsmanlike.
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4: 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I think my ears just popped.
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2: 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Alongside Chris Canty, I'm Michelle Smallman. Happy 4th of July weekend. And Cece, it's 4th of July weekend, which means we're talking food. Everyone is going to be at a barbecue or a cookout. They are going to be enjoying, hopefully, some burgers, some brats, all sorts of delicious things. What's going to be on the menu for you at the Canty household?
3: Ooh, we're going to have ribs. We've got some rib tips. We've got steaks. We've got wings. And I'm not talking about the little party wings. We're talking about the whole wing with the giblet at the end.
4: Are they better?
3: A whole lot of...
4: Is the whole wing better?
3: The whole wing is better.
4: Really?
3: The whole wing is better.
4: Less convenient.
3: No, the whole wing is better. I thought the same thing too, Pat, but then when my wife actually seasoned them and then she cooked them and then put the sauce on at the end, I see why she has to have the whole wing, especially if you're putting them on the grill. The whole wing is superior to the little party wing. We'll also have burgers, we'll have links, we'll have sausages, and we'll actually have some fish. This year, instead of frying the fish, we're actually going to grill the fish. So I have a contraption that you put the fish fillet in, and you set it on the grill, and you can actually grill the fish without it falling apart. So that
2: The
3: menu.
2: I got to stop you right there. Didn't you, several hours ago, and if you missed any of the show, go back and download the podcast, because you need to be listening to the Unsportsmanlike podcast. Didn't you, just hours ago, Cece, in your don'ts for the 4th of July, say it's only grilled or fried meats and or things you're going to consume for the 4th of July? Is a grilled fish something that contradicts what you were saying?
3: It's grilled. What do you mean?
4: Yeah, but who's throwing down fish for 4th of July?
2: That's what I'm saying. You said grilled meats or fried meats. Is a grilled fish going against that?
3: Fish is a meat.
2: I know, but it just feels a little healthy.
3: Well, it is a little healthier than we usually fry the fish. And I'm saying we're doing it a little bit different.
4: What kind of fish
3: is it? We're trying to be more health conscious this year.
2: Okay, fair.
3: Yeah, so I'm just saying.
4: What kind of fish is it?
3: It is a sheephead, so it's fresh catch from off of the dock in my backyard.
2: Okay, that's going to be
3: It basically looks like a zebra. It's a fish that looks like a zebra that has actual human teeth. It's called a sheephead.
4: I'm sorry?
3: Catch them off the dock in my backyard.
4: Did you say it has human teeth?
3: Yes.
4: And you're eating it?
2: Why does it have human teeth?
3: Because it eats the barnacles and it eats shellfish. So it has to crunch down on them. I don't know. I didn't create the fish.
5: Oh, my God. Looking at pictures, it looks so freaky.
2: What's it called?
3: But it's so good.
5: Sheep's head.
2: Sheep's head fish. Yeah. Stand by. I'm getting a visual.
5: Oh, this is freaky looking.
4: Dude, I'm not eating a fish has buck teeth.
2: Oh, my gosh. It really does have... It looks like the donkey from Shrek.
5: I don't like looking at that, yeah.
2: The teeth looks like the donkey from Shrek.
3: It's so good.
4: If my meal needs a dentist, I'm not eating it.
3: It's so good. What are you...
2: It does look like a zebra. The body looks like a fish zebra, and the mouth looks like the donkey from Shrek.
5: Who caught this fish?
3: So they're hard to catch. We actually gig them off of my dock. So we don't even fish with them because it's got teeth. They'll cut the line unless you have a steel lead. So we actually use like a gig or a spear, and we fish them that way.
2: Using a gig or a spear.
5: I guess you're not used to the fish being able to chew clean through the line with its chompers.
2: Seriously. Shout out to the gigs and the spears out there allowing you to catch this zebra donkey.
3: It's so good, though. Fish. I'm telling you all, you're missing out. Don't knock it till you try it. But we usually fry it, but now we're going to try to grill it.
4: I think we do need to formally petition to call it the zebra donkey fish from now on.
2: Yeah.
3: The zebra donkey fish.
2: What's on the menu? The zebra donkey fish. What did we use to catch it? The gigs and the spears. CC Bob, who's tuned in via WF. WM, excuse me, FD in Wilmington. He wants to weigh in on the conversation. Bob, what's on your 4th of July menu?
6: All right, so first of all, I got to say one thing about a sheep's head. I live on the shore in North Carolina, and we spear them with a spear gun, too. They also catch them on a hook, but they got to be a really heavy shanked hook or else they'll break you off on the dock. They don't cut through your line, but they'll wrap right around the dock where you're catching them because they eat the barnacles, and then the line, the dock, the barnacles rip the line.
2: Oh, my gosh.
6: But my go-to on the grill is a giant fat chuck roast on the smoker. Takes about five hours, way less time than a brisket, and it's the most delicious thing. You got to try it if you've never tried it.
3: That's a great call by Bob, and that's a glaring omission by me. Smalls, you are my accountability partner. You missed this one too. So we have to make an amendment to the don'ts. And we said no food, no meat that's not grilled or fried. Mm-hmm. We have to throw in smoked too. Because you can smoke it.
2: That's true. So, you smoke a brisket? So
3: exactly. I've had a smoked brisket before. It's absolutely outstanding. So if it's meat that's not grilled, fried, or smoked, it doesn't belong on the 4th of July cookout menu. It just doesn't.
2: But does a roast fit the vibe of what we're trying to do on the 4th of July? A roast feels cozy by the fire in the wintertime.
3: So roast is seasonal. Is that what you're saying?
2: I'm asking the question. I'm just posing the question.
3: I don't know if that's the case.
2: Is the roast seasonal?
3: Get down with that. No, I think you can do a roast in the summertime.
2: Yeah, I don't know. Vegas season, where do you guys land on this one?
4: Yeah, it feels kind of seasonal.
2: Right? It's like having soup in the summer that's not gazpacho. We're not doing
3: it. Pat, you're the person that always says don't yuck somebody's yum.
4: I'm not. I'm just answering the question. Okay. You can do whatever you want. I don't care.
3: Okay.
4: Michelle, you haven't told us at all what's on your menu.
2: Because I still don't really know what I'm doing.
4: Great.
2: My plans are kind of up
3: good
2: in the
3: talk.
2: Air. I was originally supposed to go out of town this weekend.
5: Oh.
2: But we will be up in Bristol, Connecticut next week, Monday through Wednesday. So that kind of threw a wrench in my plans because flying back on a Sunday, then having to go back, pack, drive to Connecticut, prep for the show, quick turnaround, 4 a.m., wake up. It just felt like too much on a Sunday. So I'm not going out of town anymore. So we'll just kind of see where the weekend takes us, which could be dangerous.
3: You're going to be inviting yourself to other people's cookouts and barbecues, I assume.
2: No, I have some invites. We just have to decide. Cece, it's over 100 degrees here. They're calling it the heat dome. I need to see what it feels like, because guess what I don't want to do is go sit outside in triple digit temps and try to eat and be social.
3: So you're not going to go anywhere for the 4th of July?
2: I don't know. I got to figure it out. This weather and our trip
3: next week. That's unpatriotic, Smalls. That is unpatriotic.
2: You throwing a wrench in my plans.
3: You cannot sit in your apartment on the 4th of July, ma'am. That is not acceptable.
2: Well, I never want to sit in my apartment ever. We know this, especially on the 4th of July.
3: Exactly. So you got to be going somewhere.
4: Here's how I know you can't do that. I have plans.
2: It's not that I don't have options. I just haven't landed on said plans yet.
3: So you don't know who's going to be getting the ramen salad this weekend.
2: That's right. But I think I need to make one just to spite you. Just to disrespect the don'ts.
3: Well, I know you are going to make one. That's what you're going to take. That's what you're going to show up with, the ramen salad. But you don't know who's getting the ramen salad.
2: No, but someone will be blessed with it. Dave is watching us on ESPN UCC. He wants to weigh in on the 4th of July menu. What do you got for us, Dave?
7: I think it's not the 4th of July, and I'm surprised Kenny hasn't brought this up. Collard greens. Got to have some collard greens. And there's nothing vegetarian about the collard greens we eat in the South. Chris knows that. I mean, there's bacon, there's pork, there's everything in it.
2: Ooh.
3: Oh, yeah. Turkey necks, everything. Smoked meat, of course. You have to have it in there. Yeah, collard greens are outstanding. And see, here's the thing. We haven't gotten to the do's yet. I just gave you the don'ts, Dave. I haven't gotten to my do's. That's coming up next. But, yeah, collard greens with some fat back or collard greens with some smoked meat of some sort. Yeah. Now you're barking up the right tree. 1,000%.
2: Speaking of smoking things on the grill, Jay, who's tuned in via 94.1 in Virginia, wants to weigh in as well. Jay, what do you have for Cece?
8: Hey, y'all. Hey, love the show. Long time fan. I love you guys.
2: We love you too, Jay.
8: Cece, congratulations on the new kid.
3: My man.
8: But my bro, especially, respectfully, what on the no smoke meats on the floor? Bruh.
3: No. I said that. I said I didn't have it on my list. You can have smoked meats along with fried meats and grilled meats. But if it ain't smoked, if it ain't fried, or if it ain't grilled, it don't belong on the menu.
8: You scared me for a minute, bro.
3: No, I love you, I'm a genius.
2: I'm glad we worked this out. Potential conflict squashed.
3: We good, Jay. I don't want you to pull my card. I want to continue to be an honorary resident of the state of Virginia. And I know how serious y'all take smoked meats out in those parts.
2: Well, finally, Cece, Donald in Arkansas wants to weigh in, particularly on your fish, the zebra fish with donkey teeth that you will be consuming tomorrow at your 4th of July.
3: It's a sheep's head.
4: It's a zebra donkey fish.
2: Zebra donkey teeth fish. Donald, what do you have for Cece?
9: Cece, I am about to faint here in Arkansas. You eating a zebra fish with human teeth? Are you kidding me? Stick with the collard green, man. You're doing good. But don't eat the zebra fish. Donald
3: is so good. You get them in the Carolinas. They're so good. It's a good eating fish, man. I'm telling you, if you hadn't had it, you got to try it. Don't knock it till you've tried it.
5: What's crunchier, the uncooked ramen in the ramen salad or the teeth of the sheep's head fish that you're eating?
3: I'm probably going to lean toward the teeth.
5: Probably crunchier than the ramen.
3: Yeah, but you're not eating the teeth, Cam.
5: That was unclear.
3: Not on the menu.
4: No, because they're eating you.
2: Yeah, seriously.
4: They're taking a bite of you, and you're taking a bite of them?
2: Although I will say,
3: They got a dental plan.
2: I did just give this a quick Google, and it said that sheep's head is an excellent eating fish because thanks to their diet, the meat is flaky and has a mild, sweet, and succulent flavor. And it's firm, so it holds up perfectly for frying, blackening, or baking. Cece, the internet, having your back here.
3: I'm trying to tell y'all. Y'all sitting there knocking it because of the way it looks. Don't worry about what it looks like when it comes out of the water. Worry about what it looks like when it comes out of that hot grease or when it comes out of that grill. I'm telling you, it's a good eating fish.
2: Well, Cece, one of his do's for the 4th of July and his famous 4th of July do's and don'ts list is obviously to eat the zebra donkey teeth fish. He's going to give you the rest of the list next here on Unsportsmanlike, presented by Progressive Insurance.
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13: Today, sunshine to start, then a few afternoon clouds, a stray shower, thunderstorm possible, high of 97. Tonight, scattered thunderstorms early, then partly cloudy after midnight. Could have some gusty winds, a low of 71 degrees. Tomorrow, for your 4th, partly cloudy with afternoon showers or thunderstorms. Could have some gusty winds, a high around 90. I'm Adam Zellick for 1410 ESPN Radio.
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0: Kenny. Kenny.
1: Oh, Kent.
2: This is not hard hitting analysis. It's not that.
1: Can he or can't he?
3: That is the question.
4: Normally at this time every Friday, we do Can He or Can't He, and it's brought to you by Granger. But this is a special 4th of July edition of Can He or Can't He's, because these are all the cans. CeCe every year gives us his do's and don'ts for the 4th of July holiday weekend. We got his don'ts list earlier. If you missed it, go back and listen to it on the podcast. You can find it wherever you get your podcast. And now he's going to give you the do's of 4th of July. CeCe, take it away.
2: All right, so these are the can-do's for the 4th of July. And we're going to kick things off with this, multiple cookouts. You can't just go to one cookout. You got to hit the spots up. You got to go to some different places. Unless you're hosting, it is your responsibility to have some variety when it comes to what you're eating and what you're partaking in on the 4th of July. And no cookout, no barbecue can do it all, which is why you have to hit up several cookouts and several barbecues. And this first one works hand in glove with my next do, which is Uber everywhere. And if you can't use a ride share, then have a desert.

0: that ruins people's lives. You don't drink and drive. You don't have to do it. There are too many avenues to get to and from safely. So use an Uber, use a rideshare, and if you can't use one of those, then make sure you have a designated driver. Okay, next dude. The red solo cup. This is fundamental to any good time.
1: Agreed.
0: But especially on the 4th of July weekend, especially on America's 250th birthday. There is nothing

0: Cubs is a do. Next, BYOB. Bring your own beverage. Now listen, if somebody is hosting proper, they will have adult beverages, libations there for everyone. But you can't just show up to somebody's cookout or barbecue empty-handed. You have to bring something. And here's the thing, if you bring your own adult beverage that you like to sip, then it's a win for everyone, but you can also share it with the other guests and share it with the host. BYOB, bring your own beverage.
1: I have a follow-up question. What if the host specifically tells you, we're good, don't bring anything? Do you
2: still bring
1: something?
3: Yes.
0: That's the setup. Don't fall for it. That's a fall for it.
1: I always fall for it.
0: No, don't fall for it, man. Don't fall for it. Just like on Valentine's Day when your lady says, oh, you don't have to give me anything. We don't have to do anything. That is a lie from the pit of hell.
2: It's a trap.
0: Don't believe it. It's a trap. Don't fall into it. If the host tells you not to bring anything, bring your own beverage anyway. And guess what? They can't feel insulted because that's what you drink. Next. Let's normalize the Irish exit when it comes.

0: cereal trays, have the tins there. If you want to have the sternos underneath them to keep the food warm outside, I'm cool with that. But normalize the aluminum foil trays to hold the food, because nobody wants to have to do dishes at the end of the cookout or at the end of the barbecue. Next, don't try to argue sports takes with someone that works in sports.
1: Excellent.
0: And this is for my family members in particular. I'm not going to pass your message to Stephen A. Smith.

0: Mm-hmm. I'm just not going to do it, okay? It's not going to happen. So don't talk sports at the cookout with somebody that is in sports media. Next. Dedicated cooler for the ice. Now, this is mission critical.
1: Oh.
0: It's going to be hot, especially on the East Coast, especially in the Northeast. We got triple-digit temperatures. You need to have a dedicated cooler just for the ice. I'm not talking about a cooler that's got ice in it along with all of these canned and bottled beverages. Oh, no, no, no, no, no, no, no, no, no. There needs to be a dedicated ice cooler because I don't want to scoop up dirty ice for my drink. It needs to be a dedicated ice cooler

0: Cans in the cooler, bottles in the cooler, those are just fine. No soda bottles in the coolers.
1: Oh.
0: So the little plastic soda bottles, the 2-liter bottles, no, no, no. Those just go flat. We don't want those in the cooler. We're talking about canned sodas only, or you got bottled beverages, that's cool too, but no 2-liter soda bottles in the cooler.
1: Okay.
0: Brand name sodas only as well.
1: Okay.
0: We're not doing the off-brand stuff. We don't want that crap. Give me brand name sodas

0: hosting, then just don't host. Okay. I'm a little bit of a snob with this next one, but stay with me, y'all.
1: Okay.
0: I need a full assortment of condiments. Full assortment. That means ketchup,
1: absolutely,
0: mustard, barbecue sauce, hot sauce, all of that. If you're having a seafood broil or anything like that, then you might have to have a little cocktail sauce, a little horseradish there. You might have to have whatever you gotta have. Maybe some Tabasco if you're doing oysters, whatever it is. But it's gotta be a full assortment of condiments.
2: Yep.
0: And Smalls, again, I need the brand name condiments.
1: That's right.
0: Not the off-brand, not the generic store brand. I need the brand name condiments, okay?
1: No doubt.
0: I ain't got time for the generic crap.
2: And
0: I just don't.
2: Don't forget to bring floss for the fish.
1: Oh.
0: Oh, my God. Okay, next one. Curated playlist featuring all the classics. So Fresh Prince and DJ Jazzy Jeff, Summertime, it's a classic.

0: right? It can't be a good cookout, can't be a good barbecue, can't be a good kickback without the music to curate the vibe. And in order to curate the vibe and to have things good, you need a curated playlist. And last but not least, for the 4th of July, big do for the 4th of July. Fireworks.
1: Yes.
0: It has to be done. You have to have fireworks. If you want to set them off yourself, that's fine. Don't listen to David Dennis Jr. Don't listen to Dan Graziano. You can set off your own damn fireworks.
1: Be careful.
0: Also enjoy the fireworks of the town. Here's what I will say. If you're setting off your own fireworks,

0: 4th of July. Those are the canny do's for the 4th of July. And Smalls, you are my accountability partner. Any objections, any omissions?
1: This is a very solid list, CC.
0: Thank you.
1: Ubering everywhere, having a designated driver, critical to the success of the 4th of July holiday. Be safe.
0: No doubt.
1: Safety first. Protect yourself, protect others. The Red Solo Cup, when we think of America, we think of the flag. Maybe we think of the Red Solo Cup second. That's as critical to the success of the cookout as perhaps anything. I love that you added Irish exiting to the do's. Because if we are going to multiple cookouts, if it's hot outside, if I am so full that I'm in a food coma, I don't want to have to say goodbye to 72 people. I just want to skedaddle. Right. Just let me bounce. Not
0: thank you,
1: giving sports takes to the people in sports media. This one may be niche, also very important. I am not going to come and tell Chris Canty that you, stranger to him, thinks that the Giants are going to be bad this year. He doesn't care.
0: I don't care.
1: He doesn't care. The condiments, very important. I need ketchup. I need ranch. I need a variety of mustards. We're talking classic yellow, seven grain, maybe a Dijon if we're getting nuts. I need an aioli. I know you don't like mayo, but depending on what we're having, some people might want a mayo. I need hot sauce, a variety of hot sauces, okay? We need different flavor profiles of the hot sauce and different heat levels of the hot sauce. You don't know what your guests like from a condiment standpoint, so make sure that you're providing options for them. And I think maybe the most important thing you said is the playlist. Evan Cohen, we give him a hard time. I'm going to give him props on this one. We've had not one but two ECHCs, the Evan Cohen Hibachi Cookout, and the playlist has been fire both years in a row. It really does set the vibe. Wherever you're going, make sure the tunes are right. The only thing, CC, is the separate cooler for the ice and the beverages, because some people might not have two coolers and they might not be able to facilitate that.
0: Smalls, a cooler is like $20. Come on, if you're hosting, you can afford the extra cooler.
1: I would also say, make sure to have bags of ice inside because it is going to be so hot.
0: 1,000%. Here's the other late addition to the do's. If you have a specialty dip, make sure you have a spoon because people don't need to be dipping their own forks and spoons in there. And people don't need to be using the actual chip and dipping it straight into the community dip. So if you're going to do a dip, okay, that's fine. Probably not the way I fly, but make sure you have a dedicated spoon for the dip.
1: 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Kevin Negandhi is going to join us to tell us how we at ESPN are going to celebrate. 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
1: 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It is 4th of July weekend, and it's a special one, CC, because ESPN is celebrating America's 250th anniversary. SportsCenter will present a special two-hour edition live on July 4th at 5 p.m. Eastern Time on ABC, celebrating the people, moments, and stories that have shaped American sports culture. It's co-hosted by Kevin Negandhi and Christine Williamson. Disney celebrates America. SportsCenter will feature live reports from across the country, alongside original storytelling, historical retrospectives, and talent-driven segments from some of our top personalities here at ESPN, with Chris Berman, Stephen A. Smith, Scott Van Pelt, Joe Buck, Pat McAfee, and more adding their perspectives on the best of American sports. Coverage is going to include features on iconic American sports moments and enduring cultural impact of sports in America, complemented by essays and SC-featured storytelling. And one of the voices that we will hear for our special, Kevin Negandhi, Philly guy CC, joins us now. And Kevin, thank you for the time. Before we get into your Sixers, talk to us about what we're doing here at ESPN to celebrate America's 250th anniversary. It seems like this is going to be a really special two-hour special on the 4th.
2: Good morning, guys. It's my favorite morning crew. And you're right, Michelle. This is pretty cool what we're going to do. And Christine and I are looking forward to it from 5 to 7. I think we're across five networks, including ESPN, to highlight basically the connection that we all have with sports. Listen, we do what we do as broadcasters and personalities because of our connection and our emotional attachment to whether it's a team, whether it's a player, whether it's a memory or an experience. It's all tied into sports. And for us to storytell and be able to capture that on, you know, a day where we celebrate America and its 250th birthday, I'm looking forward to it because we're going to be live across the country sharing those common stories. And we see it right now, especially in the World Cup, when you see all these other nations and these fans come here to experience the American culture and watch soccer in American football stadium and the celebrations and understanding the culture of every city that they're in. It's that connection that threads the needle and everybody's touched by it. And we hope to share that and capture that in those 2 hours when we storytell.
3: Yeah, Kevin, you couldn't script a better backdrop to America 250 than our U.S. men's national team having arguably the best showing that they've ever had in the World Cup. But I want to dive into your sports fandom specifically. I know you're a Philly guy. This offseason, the city of Philadelphia traded A.J. Brown to Boston for Jaylen Brown. Is that a net positive for Philly or no?
2: It is a net positive because AJ Brown didn't want to be here, and Jaylen Brown, whether he wants to be here or not, he's going to be ticked off, and I think that's a good thing. That provides a certain type of juice, and it also helps big picture wise when you see AJ Brown go to the Patriots. It's going to help Drake May, right? The future and, well, you could say the present star of that team. When you look at the Sixers, Jaylen Brown coming to the Sixers, it is going to transform, I think, the future and present star in Tyrese Maxey. Every single night, Tyrese Maxey has had to experience this past year, who's going to play? Am I going to have Paul George with me? Am I going to have Joel Embiid? Now it's a different mindset. I know I'm going to have Jaylen Brown. I know I'm going to have 25 to 30 points. I know I don't have to carry everybody on my shoulders here every single night, especially a back-to-back or the dog days of January when you're trying to figure it out and Joel's out for a week or two or there's load management. Now you know no matter what, I can run the floor and I've got a guy to my side who's a wing and who is ticked off at everybody because the entire league, I think, shortchanged him when it came to offer. And now he believes that I have to prove myself again, and I can cohabitate with another star And we've seen Jaylen Brown do that with Jason Tatum as they won an NBA championship. So to me, it's a net positive if you look at the return, especially how this Eagles team feels now moving forward without A.J. Brown.
3: Kevin, it's interesting that you brought up Tyrese Maxey and the dynamic of it all with Jaylen Brown now joining the organization. A big part of the tension in Boston with Jaylen Brown was the debate about whose team was it going to be. Was it Tatum? Was it Brown? Brown won finals MVP. Tatum is the guy that the organization decided to keep. I'm curious the way you see it as a Sixers fan with Jaylen Brown now being on that team. Who's the guy on the team? Who's going to be the focal point? Who is the star? Who's the first option in clutch time that has to have the ball in their hands?
2: All right, Chris, I've played this scenario out. I've already, literally on SportsCenter after Shams told me that the Sixers, and I'm reacting in live television at the moment, that the Sixers are making the trade, and thankfully Vijay Edgecombe's still on the team, and I'm ecstatic about that. I already played the scenario out in the next commercial break. This is how it's going to happen. November, there's going to be a play. I promise you, and guys, have me on. Please, the next morning, there's going to be a play where there's going to be a final shot, and somehow, some way, you could feel it. It's going to be Brown feeling himself as well as Embiid feeling themselves on who gets the final shot. Mm. Then what's going to happen later in that season, Embiid will be out for a week or two. Embiid will come back and say, it's Tyrese Maxey's team, and everybody on the team will know that, including Jaylen Brown, because Tyrese Maxey and Jaylen Brown will work together. Maxey's the type of guy, it's hard for me to describe. Maxey's electricity and willingness to do whatever he can, no matter what, and give you 100% every single time he's on the floor. We haven't seen that from a Sixers star since Allen Iverson, no matter what. It's four quarters. I'm here to play. I will give this team every single thing I have. That energy can be felt where it's not an ego thing. It's what's the best play to win. So over time, Jaylen Brown's going to realize that. And by the time Embiid gets back in February and he realizes I got to get back into shape here, he'll probably play 30 minutes and give us a quick 20 points. In the end, it's going to be Maxey's basketball. And in the end, Maxey will make the decision, I've got a good look or I've got Jaylen Brown. And I think it's going to work really well. And I'm not painting this as some rosy picture. You're talking about a guy from Philadelphia, a guy that, you know, who is born a pessimist, who sees some things optimistically but lives in a realistic world. I see how that plays out because I've seen enough from Tyrese Maxey when you talk about the certain type of player he is. He wants the best for the team. What's the outcome for the team to make me a better player? And down the road, he's going to benefit having a guy that says, I got you right now. You don't need to carry us. I'll take the load off tonight. I'll take the shots.
1: Kevin, instead of Embiid, Brown, or Maxey, could it be LeBron James who has the ball in his hands? Because we got word from Shams yesterday.
2: Word
1: from Shams Charania yesterday that after the Jaylen Brown acquisition, the Sixers are in the mix for LeBron James. They're going to attempt to pitch him. Do you think that LeBron could end his career with your Sixers?
2: Of course I do. Of course it makes sense, but I do not think that's going to happen. And I don't have any inside information. I think everything aligns perfectly with the Sixers just being the scorn. I don't want to say bridesmaid because I don't think that's fair either. It's just going to be the person that is not getting married and has been waiting and watching no matter what. And I think that it has been the relationship the Sixers have had with LeBron over the last couple of times that he's tested free agency. The Sixers have been mentioned as a destination, and you see all the rumors, but the reality is I think he's closing his career out in Cleveland. And again, I don't have inside information. Shams will not talk to me about that, trust me, even if I ask them. I just think it just works out better for him that he gets to wrap up a storybook career at home at a place that loves him the most, no matter what. Now, if he came to Philadelphia, place would just lose its mind and they would adore him. And by the way, they need a power forward that can create. And there's a perfect fit for LeBron on this team right now. I think they'll come in at a distant second or tied for second, and he'll choose Cleveland. We've been down this. I've seen all the Philadelphia conversations about, oh, my God, it can happen. It makes sense in our world. It may not make sense in LeBron's world in the end.
1: 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It's going to celebrate the people, moments, and stories that have shaped American sports culture. Can't wait to check it out, Kevin. Thanks so much for the time. We appreciate it.
2: You guys are the best. Appreciate you.
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1: Of the night.
3: All right, Portugal came through for us yesterday, so we're going to go back to the World Cup well, and we're going to look at the Colombia-Ghana matchup, the late match tonight, and we're going to take the under on total goals scored. The under is at 2.5. We're going to hammer the under. It's $100 to make $178. That is the play of the day.
4: I'm so fancy.
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6: Wait, is a pool house available to sleep in? Does it have a guest room in there?
3: Yeah, the pool house has a full bathroom. It's got a sauna in there, dry sauna in there.
5: A dry sauna. I'll fight Pat for that space.
3: It's got a food ball table, full bar, kitchen. Yeah. We got, what, I think 12-foot ceilings in the pool house?
7: That's just a hat. You're describing a home.
5: That sounds unbelievable.
3: It's by the pool.
6: There's something I got to bring up.
3: It's a house by the pool, so it's a pool house.
5: It's a secondary house.

0: at 78, you're going to be sitting in your house sweating.
1: What do you normally keep your AC at? What's the preferred temp?
0: Oh, so me and my wife fight all the time, but it fluctuates between 68 and 70 degrees.
1: That's a good range right there.
0: And my son likes it on the colder side.
1: Does he?
0: So it's usually in the high 60s. Yeah. Okay. We're talking about a nice fall day. That's what my AC is set at in my crib. So
1: I would lean more towards the 70.
0: Yeah, 78, that really don't work for me. 78, Smalls?
1: No, 78 doesn't. I'm saying 70.
0: 78, you're going to sweat in your own crib. That is absolutely ridiculous.
1: Triple digit temps?
0: At 78, that is ridiculous.
1: So we 102 here today in New York City feels like 110.
0: Yeah, I'm going to need the city to get it together. Keeping it at 78? Are you kidding me? It's ridiculous.
2: There's an energy crisis, apparently.
0: Well, figure it out.
2: Isn't that my problem.
0: Isn't that the kind of stuff that the government is supposed to figure out? Figure that out. I'm not keeping my thermostat at 78 degrees.
2: I was just thinking about how it's going to be 78 in Madison Square Garden and people are going to be dying. Like, that's
1: going to
2: be hot.
1: Guess what it's not going to be in Madison Square Garden.
0: 100%.
1: Guess what it's not going to be in Madison Square Garden.
2: They said it's going to be.
1: There's no chance it's 78 degrees at MSG.
0: They're going to be wearing bathing suits at the wedding.
1: Those florals in there are probably worth more than I will make in my lifetime, and they're not going to be wilting for those photos. I can promise you the thermostat will not be set to 78 degrees inside MSG, obviously for Taylor Swift and Travis Kelce's wedding.
0: If Travis and Taylor ain't doing it, I ain't doing it. How about that?
1: Yeah, we're all citizens here.
3: Michelle, since I know you're a fan of the Chiefs, is this the biggest, and I'm stealing this from someone because I saw this earlier, is this the biggest stage that Travis will be on this year?
1: To clarify, I'm not a fan of the Chiefs, but Nuna was just giving me a little trouble there. Is this the biggest stage he will be on this year? Absolutely, because I do not think the Chiefs are getting back to and or winning a Super Bowl this season. And
2: would that even be bigger than marrying Taylor Swift in Madison Square Garden if they went to the Super Bowl?
0: I was just sitting there thinking about that. Like, would more people watch Taylor and Travis's wedding if it was televised versus a Super Bowl?
1: No,
4: Super Bowl would crush it. It's like 120 million people watch the Super Bowl.
0: I was just asking a question.
1: It's a fair question, CC. And we are on Sportsmanlike here on ESPN Radio, presented by Progressive Insurance. But here's the thing, CC. The Super Bowl pulls in football fans, it pulls in sports fans, it pulls in music fans, it pulls in people who just want to go somewhere and eat some buffalo chicken dip. And I don't know if all those subcategories of people are going to watch this wedding.
3: So here you go, Canty, because I Googled it, so it must be true because it's on the internet. When Lady Diana married Prince Charles in 1981, they estimated a global TV audience of 750 million people.
0: Whoa! And they're calling this an American royal wedding.
3: Including 17 million in the U.S. themselves. And this is in 81. With the mechanism, streaming and things of that nature,
4: more people were watching things all at the same time in 81, whereas now everyone's much more spread out and segmented in what they consume.
1: I don't want to co-opt your best bet, CeCe. I would take the under on that all day long. There is no chance that Taylor and Travis's wedding would touch Princess Diana's wedding.
2: It's different.
4: The Super Bowl.
2: They're differently consumed now. I think the total consumption will be much higher for Taylor and Travis.
0: I'm curious to know, like, because we're talking about Super Bowl versus Travis and Taylor's wedding. Like, are more people watching the Super Bowl than people that actually know Taylor Swift? I'm just curious.
1: Yeah, probably.
0: Globally?
1: Yeah, probably.
4: No.
2: No way.
4: No.
0: I would say more people know Taylor Swift than watch the Super Bowl.
4: No way. More people know her for sure than watch the Super Bowl. Just not all of them are going to be glued to the screen when she's getting married.
1: I don't know her reach internationally.
4: Enormous.
2: Gigantic.
4: She is a gigantic global superstar. The Eras Tour, it was like all across the entire country, and they sold out every single night everywhere in massive stadiums. Like, she is a global icon.
1: Yeah, I still think that the numbers wouldn't touch Princess Diana.
4: Let's just call it what it is. It's a Friday, and we have 30 seconds left. You don't like her, and that's why you're downing her. You don't like her.
1: I never said that.
0: Her name is Kitty, and you don't like her.
1: That is not true. That is not true. You guys are hitting me against her. That is not true. I love her.
4: The Swifties are going to come after you.

0: And you deserve it.
1: And you hate that she's getting married at the Garden.
2: I just feel bad for people who are trying to catch trains in Midtown.
0: She donated $26 million this week. And Michelle was like, what about the people on the subway?
2: People are trying to get out east for the holiday weekend.
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1: LeBron's 8 years in Los Angeles equaled, frankly, a disappointment. One championship, one Western Conference Finals, multiple coaches, lots of personnel disasters.
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0: There was the Kobe Bryant era.
1: That's right.
0: There was the LeBron James era, and now this is the Luka Doncic era. And I think we are fully in it now, and I think that's how they have to build this.
2: And the Los Angeles Lakers get to say, oh, man, we really wanted you, man. That would have been cool if you stayed here. Mm-hmm. And they are breathing a sigh of relief because they can move on to the Luka Doncic era.

0: 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What up, Greg?
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0: 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Okay, normally I like to, have a little good morning, see how you're doing. I had to get right into the lead today because when I saw that the Philadelphia 76ers were among the teams expressing interest in LeBron James, oh boy, that's when I started to sweat a little bit as a Knicks fan. A little hot around the collar, Dre. Look, the Lakers have moved on, as you heard in the intro. They're their own set of problems, but manifestly, the NBA world is going to wait to see where LeBron James decides to continue his playing future. And I think the reality is that a lot of us assumed he was staying out west. A lot of us assumed it was going to be Golden State. A lot of us assumed it would be, the familiarity. If it came to the East, it would be with Miami or Cleveland. But, you put him in a scenario now where you've added to an already really talented roster. And look, we talked about this yesterday when, the Sixers got Jaylen Brown. And I remember before the Knicks played the Sixers, and I started looking down that roster, and I remember when they had beaten the Celtics, I was so shocked. I was like, how did that happen? Like, how did they really pull this off? Was Boston that bad? I mean, Boston, lived and died by the three, way too many games in that series and couldn't make them. But you start going down that 76ers roster from last year, and I'm like, it's pretty good. It's better than I thought it was. And now you throw Jason Tatum in the mix. And now you possibly add in LeBron James somehow with Jaylen Brown. Jaylen Brown, Tyrese Maxey, VJ Edgecombe, LeBron James? Like, we are starting to talk about some serious punching power from the 76ers if this happens.
1: Yeah, I mean, and it fits with what LeBron's message was through his agent coming into the week, right? The story was when he didn't immediately sign with Golden State or Cleveland or Miami, the message that was put out publicly by Shams and Wendy was that LeBron told his representation, go out into the NBA and find which of the other 29 teams would be interested in having me come. And Wendy in particular stated that LeBron was not concerned with money, that he could potentially sign for as low as the vet minimum. But what he wanted to see was a team making moves to get into the championship picture. And as yet, none of the three kind of core expected LeBron teams have made moves on that level, but the 76ers have. And so with them making the move to bring in Jaylen Brown, all of a sudden, the argument could be made, hey, this is a team that is already positioning itself to be a major challenger in the East. And if you just sprinkle and stir a little King James on top to get in where he fits in, this could be a team that could very legitimately be a championship favorite.
0: Let's hear from Sham Sharania, ESPN senior NBA insider, on where the Sixers are in the LeBron sweepstakes.
6: The Sixers are pitching LeBron James and his agent Rich Paul at Clutch Sports in the wake of getting Jaylen Brown aboard. We know the face of this team, Tyrese Maxey, he has a relationship with LeBron James. But listen, the Sixers are a late inclusion in this process. Over the last 24, 48 hours, teams around the league that I speak to, this has been Cleveland, Golden State, Miami, as far as the teams that make the most logical sense for LeBron James. There's always going to be one or two others, right? A team like the Sixers.
0: I mean, we talked yesterday about, like, who earlier in the week, who would shock you? Mm-hmm. Who would it shock you or surprise you that LeBron went to? We said Minnesota, maybe Denver. That would be the surprise. This would be the ultimate surprise. If LeBron James ends up in Philadelphia, not only do I think that they shoot up the East, I think they're a co-favorite with the Knicks, if not the favorite with the Knicks to win the East. I mean, that is a team that actually scares me as a Knicks fan.
1: Yeah, I mean, it's a fair take, right? Because as you pointed out, the 76ers last season were already, it seemed to me anyway, kind of transitioning into a let's make our team good whether Paul George and Joel Embiid are healthy and available or not. And so they brought in VJ Edgecombe as a rookie last year, and he had a big impact as a rookie. Next to Tyrese Maxey, they all of a sudden look like the backcourt of the future for a team that could be trying to contend. The team without Embiid and George last year was still good enough to at least be a play-in team in the East, and potentially this season with improvements to Edgecombe in particular, to be trying to challenge for one of the six playoff spots again without George and Embiid. Well, now you don't have to say without George anymore, because Jaylen Brown has a history of availability at a high level. So now you've got a core of three, with including two players in Maxey and Brown that are both not only all-stars, but like all NBA caliber players that consistently could get votes for MVP. Now this team is starting to, like to your point, is like, this is getting interesting.
0: Yeah.
1: Then you add Joel Embiid on top of that whenever he's available. When Embiid is healthy, all of a sudden this looks like a team that could beat any other given team in a series in the East without LeBron James. You add LeBron James to that, I think that not only you, I think the Vegas and DraftKings and the sports books would also make that 76ers team a favorite in the East should LeBron choose to join them.
0: I mean, the flexibility of that roster, if you add LeBron James, goes through the roof. Right?
1: Mm-hmm.
0: You talk about Embiid's health. Embiid can play 40 games and set himself up for the playoffs, and the Sixers are still going to push to win 50, 55 games next year.
1: Yeah.
0: With LeBron James and the other three guys in Brown, Maxey, and, and what they have.
1: Oh, and Edgecombe.
0: And Edgecombe, yeah. So, I mean, like, this roster is probably on paper a top two or three roster in the league if they add LeBron James. I mean, not LeBron, I don't know what he's really thinking. And the only downside I could see is that, does he want to go to a team with younger players where he's got to be the coach as well as everything? I mean, hasn't he been doing that his entire career? I don't know if that's necessarily a deterrent, but it's like, it may take them a month or two to get everything figured out and what the rotation looks like and what everybody's defined roles are. And does he want to deal with that sort of headache, or does he want to go into something where everybody from the jump knows exactly what they're doing? I can't see a downside to Philadelphia. I think this is the ultimate best landing spot for LeBron James right now. And that's me saying it as a Knicks fan. I don't want him to do that, but on paper, right now, it looks like Philadelphia is the best place for him to go.
1: So I think a lot of it depends on what LeBron's mentality is for what he still has left to give, right? Because Philadelphia is almost so ready-made that particularly in those 40 or so or however many games where Joel Embiid is available, LeBron would be a Megatron version of what we saw last year with the Lakers, where the team said, we no longer need you to carry us, and so we want you to play like a third, fourth option, kind of a glue guy role, do the dirty work. And LeBron showed that he was willing to do that last season for the good of the Lakers team at the time. But he never gave the impression that he loved doing that, right? But I don't know. Maybe he's feeling like, hey, because, I mean, LeBron's the one player in the NBA that's in my age bracket. So maybe he's like, hey, these old bones ain't what they used to be. So maybe he relishes the idea of not having to do a lot. But if he still feels like, hey, I can contribute, particularly once we get to the playoffs, I don't know how he would feel about, because if you look at a roster that's Maxey, Edgecombe, Brown, LeBron, and Embiid in the playoffs, and then you got guys like they just signed Anthony Simons, who's another scorer coming off the bench. LeBron is arguably the fifth scoring option on that team. You know, like you would look at the power forward to be the guy that's, you know, getting the rebounds that Joel Embiid has trouble getting now because of his knees, that's just facilitating on offense, not really looking for his own shot. Maybe it's a 3-and-D guy that can knock down the three if it's kicked to him. But LeBron, he's a guy that always has the ball in his hands. I don't know that he would love being that superfluous to what the 76ers will be trying to do.
0: Yeah, I mean, look, they have a coach in Nick Nurse, okay, who has clearly coached – players of LeBron's caliber when he had Kawhi in Toronto. He's a championship level coach. I think he checks all the boxes that you want him to check if you're LeBron James, as far as his resume and his stature and everything else. Look, there are a lot of other coaches who were pretty good too that LeBron kind of said sayonara to, don't need you around here, and went in a different direction till he found what he liked. But, you know, I don't know. I mean, I can't see, if I'm comparing it to the other places, if I'm comparing it to Miami, if I'm comparing it to Cleveland, I'm comparing it to Golden State, I don't see how any one of them beat Philadelphia. Like, I objectively don't. Someone show me the downside to adding to this team versus everything else. I mean, unless it's the money, which he would have to take a vet minimum or something really close to it at the end, unless it's the I don't like to play with these type of players, right? Now, I don't know. I'm not basketball smart enough to know how this all fits and what it looks like, right? I mean, there's a reasonable conversation that should work versus one where it shouldn't work. But from a situational standpoint and a chance to be in the conference finals, there's no better place to be than Philadelphia right now. Like, forget the NBA finals. Like, if you said to LeBron, smartly, if this is your last year of playing, okay, which place can guarantee you a trip to the conference finals the most right now? It's Philadelphia. It's not close. It's not Miami. It's not Cleveland. It's certainly not Golden State.
1: I think it's arguable that it's Cleveland. Because remember, you're saying this team plus LeBron. So I would, you know, if you want to say Philadelphia right now looks like they have a higher upside than Cleveland right now, all right, I can give you that. But in our hypothetical world where LeBron is choosing where to go, he's saying, is Philadelphia better than Cleveland will be with me? And I don't think he would agree with that math, because
0: you don't think so?
1: Well, you know, Cleveland, as much as the criticism that we get, and you know, we've got some frequent callers to the show that have been going back and forth with me about whether they're bogus. But if you add LeBron, like, for one, they were already a conference finals team last season, and that wasn't a fluke because they were in the second round and probably should have been a conference finalist the year before. And so, like, you add LeBron to Donovan Mitchell and James Harden, presumably, if he resigns, and Evan Mobley, and, you know, that, like, they've got a couple of good big men. They've got a couple of kind of elite perimeter guys. And then LeBron would be the one that, A, has the championship experience, and B, could help facilitate. Like, I feel like he would have a defined role on the Cavs he would have on the 76ers.
0: And again, this is just a math based off of last year. I know things aren't the same, right? There was a difference of 7 games between Philadelphia and Cleveland last year. Mm-hmm. There was a difference of 8 games between Cleveland and the top of the Eastern Conference. Mm-hmm. Which gap from which team is easier to bridge for LeBron? Are you more likely to move 7 games or 8 games into the 3 seed, or more likely to go to the top of the Eastern Conference with Cleveland? Because I would argue they are much more close to getting to the 3 seed with Philadelphia than Cleveland would be to getting to the top of the Eastern Conference.
1: I think that Cleveland, I don't know if even know if it's saying the quiet part out loud, because it was widely reported. They could have had more wins last year than they had.
0: Well, like, that's true. Yes. Like, I mean, they, at the end of the season, and that's why I said it's not exactly the most accurate math. I get what your point is. They probably could have had 3 or 4 more wins towards the end of the year. We know what teams were doing, even though we're not allowed to say what teams are doing, but it rhymes with spanking. Okay.
1: I don't know if that's a better word to use.
0: Well, they were doing it to themselves, actually, at that point in time.
1: So, definitely not a better word to use.
0: The point simply is, okay, is that, yeah, I that's not the right math. I guess just the question is I think the ceiling gets higher for Philadelphia than it does for Cleveland. That's, I think the potential is higher and the ceiling is higher in Philadelphia than it would be in Cleveland.
1: Yeah, I think that's fair. I think that's fair, because with Joel Embiid and the mystery of him, you always have the potential of adding the best player or one of the best 3 players in the NBA at any given moment. You also have the potential for him not being there for large stretches of time. And so I think there's maybe more risk involved in going to Philadelphia than a team like Cleveland. Maybe you might be right, their ceiling might not be as high, but this same core of Cavaliers the years before that had the number one record in the East by a pretty large margin. And they were dealing with the Darius Garland injury for most of the early part of the season, and they never seemed like they fully captured what I thought could be their potential in the regular season once they got James Harden. But if they add a LeBron James, I have to feel like the energy that they would be playing with coming into next season, I think the team would look much more like the regular season version of the year before last. And that's even if LeBron's not playing major minutes all during the regular season. I think it would allow him to do both, where he's kind of conserving energy for the playoffs, but on a team that still has a really good chance to be one of the top seeds in the East.
0: 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Up next, Jaylen Brown took to Twitch to discuss his trade to the 76ers. Hear what he had to say next. It's ESPN Radio and the ESPN app.
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8: When I was living in Atlanta in 96, they had the Olympics there. 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
9: 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And I think there's something about excellence on the international stage. 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
14: Today, sunshine to start, then a few afternoon clouds, a stray shower, thunderstorm possible, high of 97. Tonight, scattered thunderstorms early, then partly cloudy after midnight. Could have some gusty winds, a low of 71 degrees. Tomorrow, for your 4th, partly cloudy with afternoon showers or thunderstorms. Could have some gusty winds, a high around 90. I'm Adam Zellick for 1410 ESPN Radio.
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0: the Celtics are trading Jaylen Brown to the Sixers for Paul George, 2 first-round picks and 2 second-round draft picks.
1: For the Celtics, they tried to trade for Giannis. They offered Jaylen Brown and 2 unprotected first-round picks for Giannis. They missed out, but ever since then, they didn't just stop the conversations there. They continue to have trade talks.
2: I think it's something Philadelphia had to do. I woke up this morning and I looked at the Eastern Conference and I looked at where Philadelphia was. I thought this was a team that was outside of the play-in.
3: NBA free agency continues to shake up the Eastern Conference as Jaylen Brown is the newest member of the Philadelphia 76ers at ESPN Radio, the ESPN app, SiriusXM Channel 80. Mark Zeno alongside Andre Snuggs, presented by Progressive Insurance, 888-SAY-ESPN, 888-729-3776. So we talked a little bit about this yesterday, about the idea of Jaylen Brown in Philadelphia and how it's going to play with the fans and everything else. And I said the one thing that could spark the dynamite that blows up in Jaylen Brown's face is his Twitter and his podcast. And everything he says on this thing in Philadelphia media will be magnified. And if they're not winning, it will be crucified news against him at every opportunity. Jaylen Brown took to his Twitch stream after the trade between the Celtics and the 76ers became official. And Jaylen Brown said he still needs to process the move and felt like there was a lot of disrespect from the Celtics.
4: Pack your bag, sayonara, buddy. Out of here. I will say, you know what I mean? I'm still processing everything, to be honest. Like, it's a bunch of, like, excitement, disappointment. It's a bunch of emotions. I'm still processing everything, so give me some time. But I'm also looking forward to what's to come next. I will say there was definitely a message being sent. And that message was received. I wasn't thrilled with the amount of respect that was showed during this process. I think there was a bit of a lack of respect. I think it was fine at one point, and then out of nowhere, things just kind of went left. You know, I think Brad is probably getting a lot of the criticism. I wasn't thrilled the way he facilitated some of the conversations, but I definitely think there's more to it.
3: All right. Anytime you go from being a favored son, a favored child, right? Mm-hmm. Which is what he was last year, to being treated like a commodity, you're always going to feel disrespect, right? Mm-hmm. Like, that's just the business of sports. Is the minute you become a commodity, you feel disrespected. That's fair. That's accurate. Like, there's no way around that. But at the end of the day, regardless of who you are, and especially in today's sports landscape, Dre, everybody needs to understand they're a commodity. And at some point, you will be replaced. Whether it's of your own decision or it's of their decision, you will be replaced. So, I get the disrespect. If you as a professional athlete choose to ignore your commodity status, meaning your position A, cost A, you know, production B, I can trade that for anything else to find something similar, right?
5: Yes, but, I mean, with Jaylen Brown, I feel like there's a little more to it than that, right? Because he wasn't the favorite child. So basically, Brown was picked in the draft number 3 1 year. The next year, Jason Tatum was picked in the draft number 3. And during the lion's share of their cohabitation, leading the Celtics, by the way, they led them to consistent conference finals. Then they led them to a championship. I would say through most of that time, it's not controversial to say that Tatum has been the quote-unquote favorite child, you know, using the analogy that you brought up. And that Tatum, you know, Brown has been pushing back against that narrative for most of his career. And when they did have the chance to win the championship, I think that Brown stepped up. He was the conference and the finals MVP. And maybe thought that that would change the narrative a little bit, but it didn't. He was still clearly, they would say 1A, 1B, but generally he was clearly behind Tatum in the pecking order even after the championship. And then last season, we get to see what would the Celtics look like without Tatum. And largely because Tatum came back before that first round exit. So largely without Tatum, they looked about the same as they looked the previous year with Tatum as far as team record goes. Jaylen Brown pointed it out online at one point that they were, I think, 3 games better than they had been the year before with both he and Tatum. And so then to go from that to you come off of that season And he even alluded to it. He said for a while he thought it was fine. Presumably, he's saying when they were talking about trading me for Giannis, that made sense to him. I think the part that he's hung up on.
3: Oh, you're kidding.
5: I mean that was how I interpreted that.
6: That his trade was for Paul George and not Giannis?
5: I think that was the part where he started saying a message was being sent. After they said that there was no, the Giannis deal didn't happen. You know, because remember, Brown never reportedly asked for a trade, but there was the assumption that, okay, the Celtics got to get him out the door. And they, you know, you started getting the narratives about, I'm an analytics guy. Like, that analytically, he was the seventh best player on the team. He wasn't that good. And, you know, you started hearing all of these little messages that he's too intelligent and that intimidates teams. So he's too outspoken. They weren't going to sign him for that reason. And I think that those types of things, in addition to the fact that he was traded for Blair, that before the trade, Paul George, largely from what I was hearing, was considered to have negative trade value. That even if the 76ers wanted to move off of his contract, they were going to have to add a draft pick to it. Well, they added two draft picks and got a player who was top five in the MVP. So I think those are the things more so than the Giannis offer that Brown is referring to in that clip.
6: I mean, objectively, what choice did the Celtics have? Like, when you hang a player out there as trade bait, regardless of who it's for, right? Or even, let's even make it more simplistic here, Dre. Whenever you deem a player is replaceable or tradable for another person, for another player, okay? Or you're gonna make a move after somebody else that plays the same position, you're effectively telling everybody out loud that I don't value this person the way you guys do or the public does or whatever. I think there's somebody better. You can't recover from that in today's sports landscape. Too much is out in the public. Again, I saw it with the Atlanta Falcons, who I cover here in Atlanta. Like, it's very simple. The minute they went after Deshaun Watson, Matt Ryan was done in Atlanta. Done. It was over. There was no going back saying, well, Matt, we missed on Deshaun, but you're still our guy. Right. Oh, really? Like, is that how it's supposed to work? No, nobody wants to be second choice to anything anymore. So, I just, it's one of those things where I know he didn't have to ask for a trade. It was happening regardless. The minute they went after Giannis and he was the piece that they wanted, they had to trade him. I don't know that there was, unless there was some window where Jaylen Brown walked into the front office and said to Brad Stevens, listen, I'm cool with it, man. I just want to stay here and play ball. I just want to be with Jason. I want to be in a green uniform. I want to play ball. Short of that happening, which we see Jaylen Brown was never going to do. There was no choice but to trade him. So I don't necessarily buy into all that. Here's more from Jaylen Brown on his Twitch saying he needs to almost reverse engineer the mindset being in Philadelphia now.
7: A strong city of being a tough-nosed city, so I'm looking forward to that because I don't want no special treatment. I don't want no handouts. I don't need no extra privilege. Not to say y'all were going to give me that anyway, but, you know, I plan on earning my respect one day at a time by putting in the work, you know, so I look forward to getting in the gym. I look forward to, you know, the whole process. So the hard part, chat, is, like, for the last 10 years, I've, like, been programmed to, like, hate Philadelphia. Like, from the history, chat, to, like, the history of the rivalry, to the just the playoff battles, you know, all of the above, the process. And, like, I've been programmed to be, like, man, the process. So it's, like, it's funny now I got to, like, reverse engineer, you know what I mean? And that's the part that's going to take some time.
6: Your reaction?
5: Yeah, I mean, I think Jaylen Brown is candid. He's straight up. And I do think that that will eventually serve him well in Philadelphia. To your point, they better win. It's hard to be candid and straight up if the team is, if you're not playing well or the team's not winning. But if he plays well, I think that the audience in Philadelphia will appreciate that honesty. They like the kind of hard nose, this is what it is. And just really quick, you know, responding to what you said before, I think that there was a golden parachute alternative with Jaylen Brown that isn't typically there when a player is dangled. And that was if the Celtics would have said, we'll give you that super mega max 2-year, $150 million extension that he's eligible for later in the month. There could still be some bruised feelings. I think you had a great point with that. But I do think that there was a path where they could have gotten around it. And I think that maybe, you know, you said there was no choice. I think maybe that's kind of some of the disrespect that Jaylen Brown's talking about, too. Sure. Is like, y'all think I'm not really worth this, and that's why I'm on the block. And that's disrespectful because this new team, Philadelphia, I'm quite sure is going to give him that extension.
6: All right. Make sure you guys tune in for baseball action tomorrow as the Mariners host the Blue Jays, followed by the Cardinals and Cubs, presented by Progressive Insurance. 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

0: Front Office Insider. Mike, welcome. Happy almost 4th of July. We've got numerous quarterbacks coming back from injury, including Patrick Mahomes, Bo Nix, Daniel Jones, and Indy. As we get close to teams reporting for training camp, how closely do you have your eyes on these various quarterback situations and which one stands out the most to you?
1: Yeah, I think the most interesting one to me is Patrick Mahomes from a standpoint of in my career being around quarterbacks coming back from ACLs or Achilles tendons. They always say they don't feel like they're completely cleared until they get hit, go to the ground, and get up and be okay. So that's different than being medically cleared. So I expect Patrick Mahomes at some point this year to be Superman again. I just don't think it's going to happen overnight. And early in the season, I think with the additions of Eric Bieniemy, that offensive coordinator, and certainly Kenneth Walker, that this may be a little bit more of a run-focused Chief offense.
2: All right, well, speaking of quarterbacks, the Vikings have a quarterback battle shaping up between Kyler Murray and former MGO Blue, you know, J.J. McCarthy. How do you think that battle shakes out in both the short term and maybe the long term as well?
1: I think it's going to be Kyler Murray's job to lose. He's 29 years old. I'm still hard-pressed to understand why Arizona would pay him $35.5 million not to play for them. You have a new head coach in Michael LaFleur, but anyway, I think for the first time, Kyler Murray felt his athletic mortality. He was a great baseball player, great high school player. And if I'm him, I see this as a year that I'm investing my future in Kevin O'Connell with Jordan Addison and TJ Hockenson. And if he plays well, he can get a massive extension. I like JJ McCarthy. I think he'll be a good quarterback. It may not be there. And if we're talking about comeback players of the year and someone of the Baker Mayfield, Sam Darnold mold, I think we could be talking about Kyler Murray this year.
0: He's Mike Tannenbaum, ESPN NFL Front Office Insider, joining us on ESPN Radio and the ESPN app. Mike, pick one more likely to win their division, Cowboys or Bengals?
1: I like Cowboys. Earlier today we talked about Caleb Downs, Malachi Lawrence, Jalen Thompson. You know, they made a lot of material changes to that defense for Sean Gary, amongst others. If that defense is B or better, they'll I think they have a championship offense. Last year they gave up the second most amount of explosive plays. I think the way Caleb Downs and Jalen Thompson can tackle in space, that should go down precipitously.
2: Okay, well, since the Bengals are brought up, then I've got to have a follow-up. And I'm probably not going to like your answer based on your previous answer. But the last time we had Graziano on was the day that he was saying that he has Joe Burrow potentially winning the MVP for the Bengals this season. Do you think that that's on the table, or do you just see something in this Bengals squad that you think that's unlikely?
1: No, I think it's certainly on the table. You know, I think it's interesting. Cincinnati and Dallas, to me, are very similar teams in terms of they have great offenses. And I do think Cincinnati's defense can be better. I'm a big Dexter Lawrence fan. I know he didn't have, a great year this, past year. But if Joe Burrow could stay healthy with those receivers, they're going to be really hard to beat. So, absolutely, he could be in the mix as well.
0: Again, Mike Tannenbaum, ESPN NFL Front Office Insider joining us. Dissect the Ravens for me. Whole different situation now. Rookie head coach Lamar Jackson coming off, a subpar year. The team at a subpar year. How much are we going to find out about Lamar Jackson and the Ravens based off of how they perform this year, in your opinion?
1: I'm expecting a big turnaround, and here's why. Their offensive coordinator, Declan Doyle, last year, Chicago, which is where he came from, was top five in using 12 personnel, meaning two tight ends. If you go back last year, guys, when you watch Lamar, not only did he miss four games, he just never seemed right physically. And I think heavying up the protections, having 12 personnel on the field will allow them to not only be more explosive and take more shots down the field, but should hopefully help keep Lamar healthier. So I'm bullish on Baltimore long term. I think Declan Doyle is going to do a really good job. I think this offense is going to look a little bit different, but I think it's going to look really good when it's all said and done. And again, I think it's going to give Lamar a chance to make some more explosive plays.
2: All right, Mike T. Zeno and I have been talking so far this show about a 29-year-old former champion named Brown going from Boston to Philadelphia. Well, in the NFL, the opposite happened, right? A.J. Brown went from Philadelphia to New England. What type of difference do you think he makes for the Patriots, their offense, and their outlook this season?
1: Yeah, I love it. I think he's a guy that is a great point scorer. You go back a year ago, and Drake May was third in the NFL with 31 touchdown passes. That'll get better with A.J. Brown, and I think the perfect complement is Romeo Doubs, the free agent signing from Green Bay. So when you have a head coach that's had him before, they have a great vision, red zone, third down. He's 29 years old in the prime of his career. I think he's going to have a really significant impact. And when we look back at the big moves of this past off season, I think A.J. Brown to the Patriots will be up there just in terms of what they needed and how they solved their problem.
0: He is Mike Tannenbaum, ESPN NFL front office insider. Thanks so much for the time this morning. Enjoy the 4th of July.
1: Yeah, thanks so much. You too, guys.
2: Thanks, Mike.
0: Yeah, I'm going to continue to keep bringing up the Bengals, and until I'm wrong about the Bengals, I'm going to continue to boast that I'm right about the Bengals.
2: No, I feel you, and it's interesting. Mike T brought up Dexter Lawrence. So I talk on this show a lot about analytics from the point of view of people saying things about analytics or using analytics incorrectly that make me grind my teeth. But Dexter Lawrence and his season last year is an example of analytics maybe being able to give some insight that you didn't have. Like, he didn't have many sacks last year, but if you look at the Giants defense when he's out there versus when he wasn't out there, it was a huge difference in overall impact.
0: Yes.
2: And that's what I'm hoping he can bring to the Bengals.
0: Listen, I don't know if Dexter Lawrence and Trey Hendrickson is a definitive one-for-one swap, right? I don't necessarily think it is. They have different defined roles. Like you said, I think Dexter Lawrence's impact is more about across the defense, whereas Trey Hendrickson's impact is individual and getting to the quarterback. That said, I just don't. I'll never trust the coach. I'll never, ever, ever trust the coach, and you shouldn't either.
2: Yeah, I'm not mad at you for that.
0: I'm just telling you that. This guy should have been removed from his job about 3 years ago. And I'm not a call for the coach firing type guy, but that's what's holding that team back. And trust me, I root for a team where their coach is holding them back.
2: Right, takes one anyway, no one, huh?
0: Yeah, so I certainly feel it. All right, make sure you guys help people affected by the Venezuela earthquakes. Your donation through the redcross.org/ESPN enables the Red Cross to prepare for, respond to, and help people recover from this disaster. Up next, VAR made a huge difference again in the World Cup last night. Do we even like this technology? That's next. It's ESPN Radio.
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0: always ask about, like, traveling with Marty and stuff. So I get to the airport a lot of times, and Marty will be like, hey, where are you at? I'm like, I'm at the gate. I'm eating a Lunchable, you know, next to this guy that smells like, you know, the bottom of your tail. And where are you? And he's like, I'm at the Admirals Club with Kix Brooks. 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
2: I think that LeBron to Miami is a very real thing. I think that the Miami Heat have absolutely portrayed themselves as a team that is trying to sign LeBron and a team that is known for a little bit now that they have a real chance at signing LeBron James. I mean, I think there are a few tea leaves that they've put out there, a few Easter eggs, if you will, that if you want to connect the dots, you could see, oh, they are behaving like a team who believes they have a real shot at signing LeBron James. And if you look at just roster-wise, he fits in perfectly, and especially because the Heat's two best players, Giannis Antetokounmpo and Bam Adebayo, are big guys where LeBron would not have to play big. He would not have to guard those huge guys. He wouldn't have to pound down low because the other two guys are the big anchors on the team, and I think that's very attractive.
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0: 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But does it? 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Mark Zeno and Andre Snellings. World Cup rolling on as Portugal and Ronaldo survive a very late scare from Croatia last night. So it was interesting. For whatever reason, my kids are cheering for Portugal. And I tried to ask them why they're not cheering for the United States. And like, because Ronaldo plays for Portugal. And apparently, 10-year-olds who live their life online, like mine do way too much, are infatuated with Ronaldo. I think it's the hair. I'm jealous of that.
1: So they're rooting for Portugal, but not... I thought you were saying Portugal and the United States.
0: Not
1: the U.S.
0: But not the U.S.
1: Well, I don't care for that.
0: Listen,
1: what are we doing here?
0: Well, we're contemplating giving them up for adoption at this point.
1: All right, fair.
0: So,
2: that's the only remedy.
3: Did you let them know that you serve this country proudly?
0: They're well aware. They're well aware of
1: my exploits.
0: Are
1: they aware of the hot temperatures?
0: They are very well aware. Apparently, Devin's parents are not aware of the hot temperatures. More on that.
3: We'll get to that later.
0: Yeah, but nonetheless. So they were rooting for Portugal the whole way, and we're watching the match. I have to say match. Can't say game. Mm-hmm. Stupid soccer term.
2: Terminology.
0: Match. Yeah. Anyway, so watching the match last night, and when they scored in the last minute, when Croatia did, I was like, oh, my God, they scored. They tied it up. And then, of course, what happens, we have to review everything in soccer, because why not? And this was within like a minute or so of the game actually ending in stoppage time. They go to VAR. There's a system that uses a sensor or chip inside the ball to detect a faint touch by Croatia's, I'm not even going to try this guy's last name, Igor Maranovic, before the ball.
2: You said you're not going to try it, then immediately tried it.
0: Well, listen, you know, I was fooling myself. I wasn't going to try to get it right. I was going to try to say it.
2: Okay.
0: Anyway, but before the ball reached the offside player, the touch.

0: used, and it changes the outcome of games. So where are you on VAR, or at least a video replay, and what they did here?
1: Yeah, so I'm all, you know, the short answer is the use of the sensor in the ball and touching the ball or not, I feel like that's maybe a positive use for it, because it gives a tool that we don't have. Like you pointed out, the human eye had trouble seeing it, but the sensor can detect it. So maybe that if it's used consistently moving forward, kind of like the technology in tennis or the baseball strike zone, then it can become a positive and something that's just a part of the game. The using it to trigger the Balogun, I didn't love that, because, and as you pointed out, the replay, if you like slow it down and then like stop it at certain times, things that happen really quick in live action don't always look the same. Or, you know what I'm saying? Like, it's hard to parse out intention using something like VAR. But for whether the ball was touched or not, I would think that would be what this technology could best be used for.
0: Yeah, and the other thing that the video replay does a lot is verifies or nullifies the offsides in soccer, which, again, millions of Americans still struggling to understand. I just want a line. Just give me an offside line. I don't have a problem with offsides as a call. Just put a line where if you're on one side, you're onside, and on the other side, you're offside, and everybody understands it. That would be a lot easier. But again, who am I to try to fix soccer internationally? I'm not. I do think the intervention of this whole thing and when it's applied is always the issue. And it's the same thing here with American football, right? When do we get the call down from New York for video replay versus when the officials decide, no, we're not going to review this, right? Mm-hmm. Like the intermittent and sort of inconsistent use of VAR for soccer and even in American sports can drive fans nuts, because there is no set standard you have to clear mm-hmm. to initiate replay. And that's the troublesome part.
1: Yeah, absolutely. I think that the technology needs to be used a lot smarter across the board. And I referenced a little bit, you know, I'm watching Wimbledon on the TV right there. Like in tennis, there was a time period where they were testing out their technology for is a ball in or out, and it was, you know, voluntary for a while, and then they had the players had to request it. And now it's just, I don't even know if they have lines people for the most part anymore. They just use that technology because it's an intelligent use of the technology. I think that in football, during the break, we were talking about like the chains. Why are we still using chains? Why aren't we using technology? You pointed out like a laser across the field. If the ball's touching the laser, all right, great.
0: It's like your garage door laser. If something gets in the way of it,
1: exactly.
0: There you go. It tells you exactly that it's a first down or not. I mean, it should be that simple at this point in time.
1: Yeah.
0: Sadly, it's not. You know, and just for the football thing, I've said for years, the chains aren't the issue. Mm-hmm. The spotting of the ball is the problem. There is some level of inconsistency in where the ball is supposed to be spotted and everything else, and that's kind of what gets people more up in arms than necessarily not having a laser or not having a automated first down system in the NFL. But we could go on and on here. Manifestly, you know what doesn't matter for Portugal? Because they're going to get smoked by Spain in the next round anyway. That much
1: I can
0: tell you with a fair amount of certainty. Up next, the other moves that have happened in the NBA. Besides the headline grabber, we'll evaluate those next. It's ESPN Radio and the ESPN app.
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1: 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Mark Zeno, Andre Stellings. What up, Dre?
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1: 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Seems like everybody's getting better, but the New York Knicks here, Dre. I'm getting a little bit nervous. I'm not going to lie. We know about all the big moves that have gone on. Giannis is now with the Heat. LeBron is out in L.A. Of course, yesterday, Jaylen Brown, the newest member of the Philadelphia 76ers, Paul George, to the Celtics. And oh, by the way, Mitchell Robinson left the Knicks to go to the Celtics as well. We're going to get to that. But we're going to look at some of these other moves in the NBA this offseason and sort of grade them out here.

0: Let's bring in our esteemed producer, Devin Kane. DK, let's go.
1: All right, Bubba, can we get some music here? You know, you find some good tunes and bring it up when you got it. All right, first up, the Lakers.
0: Country Roads.
1: Yeah, Country Roads. The Lakers trade for Jazz center Walker Kessler happened earlier this week. A sign-in trade, four-year, $130 million deal with a player option and a trade kicker. Utah is getting two unprotected first-round picks plus two first-round swaps, and the move comes as L.A. continues to reshape its roster after LeBron James' departure. Dre, Walker Kessler, center that Luka has wanted, is that the guy that you think he wanted, or is this a good move?
2: Yeah, so I think in a vacuum, bringing in Walker Kessler could be a good move. He does check the boxes on paper of the type of center that had success with Luka in Dallas. He's a good finisher around the rim. He's a great offensive rebounder. He's the best shot blocker in the NBA outside of Wimby since he's been in the league. There's risks involved. For one, they gave him a heck of a deal. So they're paying him like he's an impact maker that they hope he will be, but he's a young player that's only ever played for the Jazz. We've never seen him in the playoffs. We've never really seen him on a team that's trying to win. So I think it was a solid move to bring him in, but there is a little bit of risk inherent.
0: Well, I think the other part of this move is the youth, right?
2: Mm-hmm.
0: He's only 24 years old.
2: Yeah.
0: And you're basically getting him on this big first contract that he's going to get, and for the most part, that's fairly cheap considerably. Mm-hmm. So when you have Luka and you start to build other pieces around him, this will be a cornerstone piece. Might not pay dividends in year one, but as we talked about yesterday, Dre, right? This is about it paying dividends in year three and in year four when they finally start to round out the rest of the roster.
1: All right, next up, Mitchell Robinson, reportedly leaving the Knicks for the Celtics on a three-year, $47.4 million deal with a player option in that third season. Boston adding rim-protecting big to bolster his front court. Robinson departs New York after helping Knicks win the title. Zeno, Knicks fan, thoughts on this move?
0: I'm trying to decide whether it's more of a loss for the Knicks or more of a gain for the Celtics, right? Like, if we could split the hairs here. I think it's probably more of a loss for the Knicks, given the rest of that roster around him and what his defined role was. I'm curious to see how Boston is going to try and use him. I mean, look, in reality, remember when Boston had their championship run, okay? And I know he's not like a true center, but Kristaps Porzingis as the big man that they had opened things up for a lot of the rest of the offense. Mitchell Robinson, at least in the middle, should be able to do that. He'll give them an added push in rebounding and in shot blocking. I mean, you know, I don't know how the Knicks replace him, but I think the Celtics got a pretty versatile defensive player in Mitchell Robinson. We know he can't make free throws, so enjoy him, miss them, Boston. Have fun with that.
2: Yeah, I mean, obviously the Celtics, they got sent home when the 76ers brought Joel Embiid back, and their starting center, Nemias Keita, I don't know if I've ever seen a foul rate that high as his foul rate against the 76ers. He just got another foul. The whistle just blew again right now. So I see why they brought in Mitchell Robinson, and he and Keita, I guess, will be expected to be their center rotation. I agree with you. I think it may in some ways be a bigger loss for the Knicks because the Knicks, their team, everybody hit their mark, and Mitchell Robinson also hit his mark for what that team needed him to be. So they will miss him, I think, moving forward. But, you know, the Celtics, they felt like they had a hole in big man. And, you know, since they didn't have any other big offseason moves, I think we can just evaluate them based on the Mitchell Robinson signing.
1: All right, guys, looking at some NBA moves besides the biggies, then we'll grade them here. Next up, Anfernee Simons agrees to a deal with the 76ers, a two-year deal, $12.3 million deal, including that player option in the second season. He chose Philadelphia over other interested teams because he believed the fit was right with the team's revamped roster, adding another scoring option to a group that is reshaping his backcourt. That backcourt is looking pretty, pretty good. Simons is a great role player. Dre, thoughts?
2: Yeah, I mean, it wasn't that long ago in Portland that Simons was kind of considered their young franchise guy. You know, if you watch him play, he can get hot in a hurry. It makes me think about when I was growing up, a guy the Pistons had on the Bad Boys, Microwave Vinnie Johnson. Like, when Simons gets hot, he gets hot. And so him being in that role as a sixth man for the 76ers, he can add something to the table. You know, they didn't just make the move for Jaylen Brown. They've been making moves to try to improve the team all around. And as we've seen in the with the Knicks, with the Thunder, with the Spurs, having quality perimeter depth is kind of the coin of the realm in today's NBA.
0: You said the word death. Look what Landry Shamet did for the Knicks. Look what Jose Alvarado did for the Knicks. Mm-hmm. Look at those guys who were able to make big shots in big moments that weren't part of their original starting five. Depth is what is going to win you an NBA title right now. The more you have of it, the better off you're going to be.
1: Tobias Harris reportedly leaving Detroit to sign a two-year, $31 million deal with the Spurs, giving San Antonio a proven veteran forward to add shooting, spacing, and leadership around its young core. Harris, 33 years old, helped steady the Pistons during their turnaround and averaged 13.3 points and 5.1 rebounds last season and kind of stepped up in the playoffs when everyone else around him was not. Zeno, this seems like a really good veteran guy for that Spurs team.
0: This is one of these under-the-radar moves that nobody really makes a lot of hubbub about when it happens, but when you start to see it play out in the court, you're like, damn, that was a good signing. And that's what you feel like. I mean, hey, the Spurs subscribe to the theory that we can't just run it back again and expect the same results. I think this is a good move for them. They also added Billy Donovan, by the way, as an assistant head coach. You know, just another smart basketball mind. But this is a really good move for them. And could it be the signaling? I mean, not that I think they're going to dump De'Aaron Fox, but maybe there's some transition here. Maybe even the Harrison Barnes transition where he's no longer part of this team and it's Tobias Harris filling that role.
2: Yeah, I mean, so they brought Harrison Barnes back as well, but Tobias Harris is a younger and maybe a slightly bigger version. So I agree with you. The Spurs evaluated where they were in the finals, and they said, where did we come up short? One of the ways they came up short is that outside of Wimby, they didn't really have any functional size. They started Wimby in four wings. So Tobias Harris, he's not a true four, but he's at least a tweener 3-4. He's got more size than Champagne, so that helps him. The size helps him. The experience and the having been around really helps for a young squad like the Spurs. And you know, you mentioned their coaching change. I thought Donovan was a great bring in. But even in the draft, they drafted two really young, really good big men. So I feel like the Spurs under the radar are kind of hitting a bit of a home run this offseason, considering what they needed based on where they already were.
1: Norman Powell is reportedly heading to the Bulls on a two-year, $45 million deal, giving Chicago a proven veteran scorer on the wing. Powell is coming in an all-star caliber season, averaging 21.7 points, 3.5 rebounds, and 2.5 assists while shooting 47% from the field with Miami. Dre, all-star season with Powell. I feel like the Bulls are kind of one of these teams that kind of gets lost in the East a little bit. Does this move the needle for you?
2: I don't know that it makes them a power, but it goes along with what they were already trying to do. When they brought in Caleb Wilson in particular, but also Daylen Swain, they brought in some good young talent in the draft. A lot of people feel like Caleb Wilson could end up being right there with the rest of the top three picks in the draft as potentially a generational guy. He in particular, he wasn't shy about saying, even though he was going to Chicago, that he hoped to be a GOAT and didn't necessarily want to compare himself to Michael Jordan. So I feel like the Bulls are making moves. I think Norman Powell's a good vet. He's been that level guy for the last two seasons on two different teams, because before last season, he had an all-star caliber season with the Clippers. So he's a professional scorer, and he gives them some solidity when you put him in there with their young guys like Josh Giddey, like Matas Buzelis, like Caleb Wilson. I think they will at least be trying to make a push to get back into the play-in, but I don't see this being a contending type move.
0: This is a typical spin that I would put on this. Norman Powell signs of the Bulls. Wrote down a little note. Chicago Bulls overs next season. Because they're not going to play any defense, and all they do is have scoring, and that's all Norman Powell is going to continue to give them. They're going to play fast. They're going to play up pace. They're going to continue to score. They're not going to stop anybody from scoring, but the Bulls are going to be involved in a lot of over games next year.
1: All right, looking at some other moves instead of just the headliners. John Collins reportedly heading to the Pistons on a three-year, $51 million deal where he's expected to step into a starting role at power forward. Detroit targeted him as a front court fit and lob threat for Cade Cunningham, adding more scoring and size to the rotation. Zeno, you saw John Collins for a lot of years in Atlanta. Yep. What do you make of this move?
0: That's curious because when he had Trae Young as his primary point guard, he started to borderline on being an all-star and never got there. Curious to see if Cade Cunningham actually helps him get there. I think this is a really good wing player. Not the ideal 3-and-D that you want. I don't know that the D is there as much, but he certainly is an offensive presence on the glass and certainly a guy who can work inside, and that certainly is something that the Pistons will need on a consistent basis. And Look, I think that he gives them more shooting as well. And that's something you can never really have enough of nowadays. So this is a good move for the Pistons. We'll see how it plays out.
2: Yeah, I mean, we just talked about how Tobias Harris was a good move for the Spurs. Essentially, John Collins is a younger, more athletic version of Tobias Harris. They're measurables. I think they're both 6'9", 226, or at least they're both listed as that. And so he comes in, he joins a Pistons team that needs more offense, and that is his calling card as a power forward. He's much more of a scoring power forward than he is a defensive or a rebounding one. And I do think that he kind of fits in better with what the Pistons needed than Tobias Harris. So I think this is a bit of an upgrade. They need to bring back Jalen Duren, because that's the other way that he fits, is that Duren is a big man that can dominate the glass and allow Collins to operate a little bit more on the perimeter if he's not in the dunker spot. And so with that ensemble together, I think those pieces all fit well together.
1: All right, last but not least, Tari Eason has agreed to a 5-year, $81.5 million fully guaranteed contract to stay with the Rockets, keeping the restricted free agent in Houston after entering the market this offseason. The deal is a notable commitment to one of the Rockets' young core pieces, with reporting also indicating the fifth year includes a player option. Dre, how does Eason fit into this Rockets team? And I guess more largely, Rockets in the Western Conference, where do you think they fall?
2: Yeah, it's interesting because, you know, Eason has been there. He's a guy that I really got first introduced to him at the Vegas Summer League his rookie year. He always plays well in Vegas. And then he's a role player that plays well in his given role for the Rockets. I think it's interesting that he gets a 5-year, $81.5 million deal. It shows their commitment to him, that they feel like he is a key part of what they want to do for the next 5 years. I think that the Rockets, he won't be, because obviously he was there already, so it's not like he comes in and changes things for them. But I think they believe that they were a Fred VanVleet injury away from contending last season after they made the big move to bring in Kevin Durant. And I think this is them kind of doubling down on that, saying we have the pieces that we need. We have the young talent. We've got the superstar in place. So we want to retain our important role players so that we can get to where we want to get.
0: Is Houston doing anything this offseason? Like,
2: Fred VanVleet's their big offseason acquisition.
0: That fell wildly short of expectations, mm-hmm. or at least it felt that way. Like, I don't know that they've done anything to dramatically improve their situation. So I'm curious to see how the rest of the offseason plays out.
2: Yeah, they're definitely relying on their young guys, right? Like, right. Amen Thompson is like 20, 21. Mm-hmm. They think he'll get better. Sagin. Reed Shepard is like 21. They think mm-hmm. he'll get better. Jabari Smith is like 22. They think he'll get better. So when they bring in a veteran in VanVleet, who helped lead the Raptors to a championship, and they've got Durant there, and then Alperen Şengün is also another young guy that's going to get better. So that's what they're relying on, whether it's the right thing or not.
0: Running it back. Running it back is a recipe for disappointment. That's all it is. All right. Well, this was SportsCenter. Is a new interview podcast from Rich Eisen featuring SportsCenter legends, available now on Disney Plus and the Rich Eisen Show YouTube channel and all podcast platforms. Episode 6 with Craig Kilborn is posted this morning. This was SportsCenter. It's presented by Gusto. Up next, our next guest, very puzzled by the Celtics' move away from Jaylen Brown. We'll talk to him. It's ESPN Radio and the ESPN app.
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6: Today, sunshine to start, then a few afternoon clouds, a stray shower, thunderstorm possible, high of 97. Tonight, scattered thunderstorms early, then partly cloudy after midnight. Could have some gusty winds, a low of 71 degrees. Tomorrow, for your fourth, partly cloudy with afternoon showers or thunderstorms. Could have some gusty winds, a high around 90. I'm Adam Zellick for 1410 ESPN Radio.
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1: Somebody give me an Excedrin, man, because damn, I can't hardly believe it.
2: 3 years left on Jaylen Brown's contract, and I'm told Jaylen Brown never requested a trade, and yet over the last couple weeks, they shopped him relentlessly.
3: If you're going to trade a guy that's a top 10 player, you at least got to get back a guy that's a top 15, top 20 player, and Paul George is not dead. Paul George hasn't been consistently good since I was skinny.
4: ESPN Radio, the ESPN app, a very upbeat Mark Snow and a more upbeat Andre Snellings. As we guys continue to discuss Jaylen Brown to Philadelphia. And the Sixers are upbeat about everything with Jaylen Brown right now, as they should be. We're going to continue the conversation. But first, let's hear from Jaylen Brown, who on his Twitch, you know, after the trade went down, decided to give a message to Philadelphia 76ers fans.
5: But Sixers fans, tap in, man. We got work to do. It's time to get in the gym. It's time to lock in. It's time to do whatever we got to do. It take a journey. So my brain is still, you know what I mean? Like, I'm still, I didn't talk to a lot of the guys. You know, a lot of people didn't reach out already. So I'm excited about it, the community. I'm excited about that, too, to get to work. You know, kind of see what's going on in the community and see where I can help authentically. So I'm looking forward to all of that.
4: Not the most upbeat, resounding message, but it's. I'll give him a little bit of a pass and, you know, kind of jumping on in the moments for thereafter and reacting to it. Look, I think for Jaylen Brown, manifestly, if he produces at the level that he did with Jason Tatum, right? He doesn't even have to do what he did last year alone. Mm-hmm. If he just plays at the level he did when he had Jason Tatum at his side, this all should work out pretty well for Philadelphia.
6: Mm-hmm. Yeah, I mean, because Jaylen Brown, ironically, because so much of the conversation and narrative has been on, does he want his own team? Does he want to not be the second fiddle anymore? But playing that role, he was able to help lead a team to a championship. And so he comes to a Philadelphia squad where they've got a high usage on ball all-star, all-NBA caliber player in Tyrese Maxey. So I don't know who you want to call 1A and 1B, but Maxey is going to be the decision maker on a lot of possessions. So yes, if Jaylen Brown can continue to do what he did in Boston, when he gets the ball, be one of the best one-on-one threats in the league, when he gets it in ISO, make big shots, and just be physical, be tough the way he was in Boston, then yeah, I think he should fit right in with both the 76ers and with the Philadelphia market.
4: Yeah, I think too, when you look at, you know, the way that Jaylen Brown is going to fit in Philadelphia, I think that there's a lot of different ways this can go. I mean, this feels like a Swiss Army knife roster in a sense that guys are going to be playing different roles depending on one who's available that night. But, you know, it's one of the fortunate things that you have. And we saw a little bit of this with the Knicks, right? Like, it didn't have to be the same big guy every night leading the scoring. It doesn't have to be Jaylen Brown every night leading the scoring. It could be Edgecombe. You know, it could be Maxey. It could be Brown. Even if, when Embiid's healthy, he can go off. I mean, when you spread that around, you make your team, one, not only harder to defend, but also you just, you know, everybody understands it's not solely up to them to win the game on a night-in-night-out basis. And that changes the mentality of the way the team operates.
6: Absolutely. We talked earlier about how the teams that are contending or that contended last season, you know, the Knicks, the Thunder, the Spurs, they have not just one superstar, right? They have both quality and quantity on the perimeter. They have guys that can attack from different angles. They have guys that can step up when their other players are either having a down night or are injured. And those were all really important parts to the teams that were going to be there at the end. And so the 76ers, yes, they traded for a superstar in Jaylen Brown, but they were already trying to build a team that would fit more in today's NBA. And so trading for Brown, signing Anthony Simons, like they're doing the things that suggest that they're serious about being a contender right now. And you mentioned Jaylen Brown's enthusiasm or lack thereof in that clip. He did have another clip where he had the kind of over the top, hey, it's the process, you know, throwing in some words I can't use on the air. So, you know, he tried to have that level of enthusiasm as well.
4: It is always good to be upbeat about what's coming up next.
6: Upbeat is important.
4: Dan Shaughnessy of the Boston Globe joins us right now. Dan, good morning. You called this trade stupefying and one of the worst in Boston sports history. Please explain.
7: Well, I mean, here we can't figure out what the return is. I mean, this guy's in the, you know, Brown's in the prime of his career, at MVP of the finals 2 years ago, sixth in MVP voting for the whole league this year, had a career year, averaged 28 a game, whatever. And the notion was you're going to build around the two Jays and get multiple championships. And they got one, and they got to the finals one other time, and multiple conference finals and playoff appearances. And now they're breaking it up, and the return is Paul George and a bunch of picks. No, thank you.
6: So the return is Paul George and a bunch of picks. But Paul George, in addition to being older and his on-court availability questions, he only has a couple years left on his deal, assuming he opts in.
7: Yeah.
6: And Jaylen Brown was up for another supermax type extension later in this offseason. What does it say about how the Celtics felt about offering Jaylen Brown that extension that they felt like maybe this was a better option?
7: I don't know. I can't make sense of it. You know, and I'm not studied enough in the second apron and all the cap permutations and this and that. All I know is, why wouldn't you just roll it back with him? You brought in Mitchell Robinson, roll it back with the two Jays, get some better players. I thought they were positioned to make it to the finals this year, and they were. They were the two seed, and they got beat by, as you know, the Phillies, the Sixers, down, came back from 3-1. Never happened, you know, 80 years of Celtic basketball, blowing a 3-1 lead to playoffs. So, yeah, a lot of things here, and it just, there's no return for the Boston. It just makes you wonder what they're about. They've got a new owner, private equity guys, what's going on, what's the play down the road here. And Brad Stevens is a pretty good basketball guy and has yet to answer questions on this. We're expecting that early next week. So, but it looks to me like giving up on next year's team. I can't find any other way to look at it.
4: Again, he's Dan Shaughnessy, Boston Globe sports columnist, joining us here on ESPN Radio, the ESPN app. And that's kind of where I was going with Brad Stevens. I was going to ask you about, like, does he sort of have Teflon status? So many of his moves in the past have worked out. Everybody regards him as one of the better executives in the NBA. I mean, I know your feelings on the return, but does Brad Stevens get a pass on this and sort of a wait and see how it works out?
7: Well, there's a notion of all of us here was, is there another shoe to drop here? Is this part of something else? Is George going to get rolled into something else for somebody else, whatever? I mean, no one knows anything. And there's a lot of suspicion. Is the new ownership committed to winning? I mean, you know, there's been a little bit of a strip mining of the core here since that took over. You know, they said goodbye to five of their top nine rotation before this year, counting Tatum's injury. And, you know, Cornette, Porzingis, those guys, everybody was gone. And just wondering about the finances of this with the private equity company. We don't know how it shakes out. But Stevens, you know, and if that's what it's going to be, he won't stay. I don't know how supportive he is of the new ownership or what they're – are they making him do this? Or is he doing this because it's a basketball move? I don't see the basketball move. I'm not smart enough to see how Boston's better for having done this.
6: Okay, Dan, let's explore that a little bit, right? Like, is there a world where the Celtics looked at last season and said, okay, Jaylen Brown, as the centerpiece for this squad we have, was able to get the team to a two seed. We believe Jason Tatum to be as good or better than Jaylen Brown, and we can build around him. Is there a world where the moves they've made this offseason, bringing in the Mitchell Robinson and everything, and even with his injury history, that Paul George, as an addition over what they had last season around the unipolar star, could help the Celtics contend this season? Or if this is the team they roll out with, you just see no hope?
7: I just don't see how you're better. I mean, what, you know, the scene you paint is possible, I suppose, but Jaylen Brown's a better player than Paul George at this stage of their careers. I mean, he's 7 years younger, and George has played 78 games the last two seasons. You know, he was a fine player. I mean, we see guys like this all the time. He's washed. He's a year or two from being out of the league, in my view. This is not a centerpiece for anyone's team anymore, you know. And he had a nice playoff run against the Celtics. I remember that. But just not, I don't take him seriously as a guy you build around at this point. Whereas Jaylen Brown, again, he's 29. He's 2 years from being MVP of the finals. He was sixth in MVP this year. You don't trade him for Paul George. If you're talking about a straight-up trade, it doesn't make any sense.
4: Dan Shaughnessy of the Boston Globe, thanks so much for the time this morning. We appreciate it.
7: Thank you, guys.
4: Yeah, certainly a lot of consternation on the Boston side. I'm curious to hear from Brad Stevens next week. I want to see where he sits on this whole thing. And like I said, I don't know that there was a real clear answer other than trading him. I don't see a world where you could have kept him and kept him happy for a better part of the season. And his value would have never been as high probably as it is right now once you get into the season and you sort of theoretically have to trade a guy. 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All right, it's now time for everybody's newest and most upbeat segment that we have here. Mark my words. And, you know, it's interesting because I have never seen the only thing I could really think of, you know, where we talk about the intersection of society, culture, and sports, was the Colin Kaepernick thing. And we're in this weird spot with the Caitlin Clark thing where I don't seem to get, you know, where a lot of this comes from. And you don't have to watch the WNBA. You don't have to be a fan of it to have an opinion on this thing, right? That doesn't mean necessarily it's always going to be right or it's going to be 100% informed, but you're allowed to have an opinion on it. And after everything that went down with Alyssa Thomas and Caitlin Clark, you know, the punch in the throat, and then Alyssa Thomas was assessed a flagrant two and is suspended for a game. So on Monday, Stephanie White, okay, who was the coach of the Indiana Fever, made a statement, okay, and came out to sort of try to clear the air on the thing. Here's Stephanie White. Take a listen.
8: Before we start with questions, you know, I just want to address, you know, what's going on with AT. You know, I think first and foremost, it's absolutely unacceptable. You know, I think as a league, as a whole, there's been so much more toxicity, racism, homophobia, straight out, like, nonsense, hate nonsense. And it is absolutely unacceptable. Most of this coming from the online community, most of this, you know, in my heart of hearts, I believe, not coming from WNBA fans, Indiana Fever fans. You know, I believe that this is people who are using our league, using our players to further divisive agendas. It's not acceptable. Yes, we have to continue to protect our players. We've got to continue to support our players in our league. We get to play a basketball game. And AT was exactly right. Like, we get to play a basketball game. And yes, that's going to come with criticism. Yes, that's going to come with fans and the love-hate relationship that they have with players and teams. That is going to come. But it's not hard to not be a jerk. And if you are one of these people that are online doing this, do not call yourself a WNBA fan. Our league is about inclusiveness. Our league is about competition. Our league is about elevating women, elevating marginalized communities, including and being inclusive of all different walks of life. That is what our league has always been about from day one.
4: And that is why your league has failed as a business. Because the reality is this, regardless of what side of the feelings you're on with Caitlin Clark and Liz Thomas, no, your league should be about two things and two things only: the product on the court and the business of the WNBA. That's what your league needs to be about. That's what it should be about. And the problem is that when the leadership of the league is saying the league is about other things than that, that's why financially it is failing. You have been handed, whether you like it or not, you have been handed a goose that laid a golden egg in Caitlin Clark. The NBA capitalized financially on Michael Jordan, televised it better, put it on TV, sold more shoes, had better brand marketing, made more money for everybody. Major League Baseball capitalized on the home run chase with Mark McGwire and Sammy Sosa. And they even capitalized on something illegal in steroids with everybody hitting home runs. They turned it into fun. They made it more marketable. They brought eyeballs to TV sets. They did the same thing. The NFL capitalized off of throwing the football and scoring points. We went from a league that ran the ball 80% of the time to a league that passes the ball 80% of the time. They marketed it, sold it, made quarterbacks more marketable, made the league more money, turned them into the face of the league. There's nothing wrong with doing that. This league should be marketing the most marketable player and looking to raise have the tide raise the boats of everybody. And that's the problem. Forget the inclusivity. Forget the elevation. Forget those are byproducts of your league being financially stable and successful. Those are beneficial byproducts. They are not things that are going to lead a business, because that's not what this is about. Make it about the competition on the court. Make it about the viewable product in the game, and make it about the players, and business will drive the league, Dre.
6: Wow. Okay. There's a lot to respond to there. I thought it was interesting when you led this off, you talked about kind of the intersectionality, the intersection between society, culture, and sports with Colin Kaepernick and that situation. The WNBA as a league has a higher degree of intersectionality when it comes to, you know, they're a league of all women with a large minority and a large LGBTQ population. And so the crosswinds that other sports get aren't really comparable. Like the Stephanie White, she was talking, her response was to Alyssa Thomas, the person that had the flagrant foul on Caitlin Clark, talking about the death threats that she's been receiving since that foul. It wasn't the kind of thing that I think the league could responsibly just sweep under the rug, because she's legitimately, like, the same thing happened on a similar level in college with Caitlin Clark and Angel Reese. The level of vitriol that they're receiving isn't the same as just like, oh, yeah, you know, social media, people always are catching negatives. No, like, there's some credibility in it. And elephant in the room, what Stephanie White was talking about, some of the supporters of Caitlin Clark in particular
4: are acting like jerks.
6: Not even just acting like jerks, are not necessarily WNBA fans.
4: Gotcha.
6: They're using the Caitlin Clark experience for other agendas, be it political, be it hate field. And so it kind of needs to be addressed, because it's not just normal sports. And the final thing, you know, you led off this talking about the WNBA not capitalizing financially. I don't know if you noticed, the WNBA is kind of booming right now financially, like based on their history, and a lot of it is them riding this wave. They've had three expansion teams in the last 2 years, all of them coming in with like billion-dollar valuations when none of their teams were anywhere near that beforehand. I see way more advertising and commercials with WNBA players, and next year they're expanding to, like, I think like 50 games, more than 50 games. Like, the league just keeps getting bigger. Their finances are getting better. So I believe they are trying to capitalize on this wave. But at the same time, some things have to be addressed.
4: Agree. Look, again, I don't think I don't like the pitch that the league is about other things other than basketball and business, because that's what the league needs. It's been 30 years of this league, and until Caitlin Clark showed up, they were financially irrelevant and destitute, right? Like, they wouldn't have survived if they weren't floated by the NBA. And so now that you have this opportunity, it should be capitalized on, and they are, but they're not I don't think they're maximizing the capitalization, because they should be doing everything to protect that investment across the board. I also don't understand the dynamics personally of, like, the pettiness of the other players hating Caitlin Clark. It's like no other golfers hated Tiger Woods because he made them all a ton more money, right? Like, Michael Jordan made other basketball players money. They didn't hate him for it. Mm-hmm. They welcomed it. Now they played tough basketball against him, which I don't think anybody has an issue with. But it's a weird juxtaposition. I think it's more societal and cultural than it is basketball related.
6: The so-called hatred of Caitlin Clark by the other players is a narrative I hear more from our side than from inside.
4: Okay, fair enough.
6: I cover the WNBA. As a man covering the WNBA, I try to be respectful of the fact that I don't deal with all of the things that the people in that league may deal with, and I don't want to be patronizing by, let me tell you how to fix your league. But I will say that the non quote unquote basketball fans that Stephanie White was alluding to, some of the attention, some of the wave of the Caitlin Clark phenomenon is kind of being pushed by them. And in maybe an ironic turn, their finances are maybe helping push, or maybe like the beef, the agenda in some ways helps push the finances of the WNBA forward, maybe more than just like a marketing campaign for Caitlin Clark. I think that Angel Reese kind of had a point back in the day where she was like, you know, it's not just Caitlin, it was Caitlin with me as the villain is what really kind of helped push Caitlin's popularity. And I wonder if her popularity in some ways is helped by this narrative that, well, everybody else hates her and she's singled out, when the players and what I understand of the people inside the WNBA are more like, yeah, don't just kind of try to force that she's the best player in the league and she doesn't have to pay her dues and, you know, that she deserves special treatment. We've got other superstar great players. Frankly, Caitlin's not the best player in the WNBA, and trying to force or market her in that way, yeah, that's going to rub some players wrong, but that doesn't mean they hate her.
9: I don't think they're marketing her as the best player. I think they're marketing her as the most marketable player and the most noticeable player in the league. She doesn't have to be the best. If she's the most noticeable, Anna Kournikova for about 10 years was the most noticeable tennis player in America and stunk. So, like, it doesn't have to be about that. Speaking of which, real quick, since it is hot outside, okay, I have to call out one Devin Kane here, our producer, because he's supposed to go golfing today. Him and his parents are supposed to go golfing today. Now, it is hot in the Northeast.
10: It's not just hot, but go ahead.
9: Okay, it's unseasonably hot. It is a baked apple and the big apple type deal, okay? So we're pushing near triple digits here. But Devin informed us he was going golfing today and then decided to back out because it was really too hot out here on the plane. Sorry, Devin. Maybe a cold shower and a cold lemonade will make you feel better.
10: Yeah, so thank you for that, Zeno. 3 p.m., we were supposed to get a tee time in. It's going to be like 97 degrees outside. And so, you know, I just, like, you could play in it, but you're going to be uncomfortable, and it's not even going to be that fun, you know, because I'm not that great. My parents aren't that great. We're kind of just hacking around, and it's, you know, I'd rather hack around in you know, comfortable weather. So what we did is we're going to pivot to a simulator. We're going to be inside. And we're going to have a great time. I don't think this is that big of a deal, Zeno. And listen, I think you have a different experience than most. You should get that picture up and show it to the camera.
9: Okay.
10: Go ahead.
9: This was me in 137 degrees, okay, in Baghdad, all right? At that point in the afternoon, okay, I had removed the jacket that I had on because I sweat through it, and it was nothing but waterlogged. I had removed the T-shirt I had on underneath it, and was wearing nothing but a body armor at that point in time and a Kevlar. And as you can see, I'm wearing gloves because my weapon was so hot that I could not put my hands on the metal without them being singed and burned. So you're complaining about 97 degrees in golfing.
10: Yeah,
9: I mean, this was my experience.
10: Listen, when you put it that way, thank you for your service. Happy 4th of July, by the way.
9: Same to you, brother.
6: I mean, I feel like we're burying the lead. You're with your parents. Your parents are in their 70s.
10: Yeah,
6: like,
10: yeah. We don't need to be doing this.
9: Hi, they were in their 70s before it got hot. So, like,
6: they stayed inside.
9: Like, they made the decision to go to, you know, water is, it works for people in their 70s, too, you know.
6: I mean, I'm just saying, Mark Zeno in his G.I. Joe peak phase is a little different than a 75-year-old in 100-degree weather.
10: And let me ask you a question, Zeno.
9: I kind of think Devin is hiding behind his parents' age not to go out there because he's a little bit soft.
10: I mean, maybe a little bit. But like 137-degree weather, were you complaining the whole entire time about how hot it was?
9: No, it was a dry heat.
10: Okay, all right.
9: Of course, it was beyond. Like, it's pretty miserable when it gets to be that. I mean, it gets to a point where you don't even realize, like, you're just sweating from everything, and you just don't even realize how hot it is after a couple of hours. But, needless to say, it's uncomfortable.
10: Well, I salute you, sir.
9: Yeah, thank you very much. Speaking of Team USA, they advanced with a 2-0 win on Wednesday. 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

0: is a series of choices.
1: Who you got?
2: Make a decision.
3: Say it! Say it!
4: All right, I'll say it.
1: Who you got?
5: So, without further ado, getting Bubba in here for Who You Got as we

0: think he means people named Leon.
1: Yeah, what are you doing?
0: I know who it should be for you.
1: Yeah, who is your favorite Leon? Not your favorite crack.
2: Leon what? I mean, I don't know.
0: Leon Rose? Knicks fan? Leon Rose?
2: Oh, yeah, Leon Rose.
0: Come on,
2: yes, that makes sense.
0: I
2: whiffed on that one, sorry.
1: Start for Zinno here.
2: I know, well, at least I'm upbeat.
3: So for me, Leon, the actor that played in the Five Heartbeats, is probably the most prominent. That's the first Leon I thought of. The other I thought of is Leon from the movie The Professional, with him and Natalie Portman. And you know, that was a movie that I enjoyed. And then also that gave me the song Shape of My Heart from Sting, which is one of my favorites.
2: Okay, next.
1: I'm going to throw in Leon Black from Curb because he's just a great guy. But we've got a big celebrity wedding coming up at Madison Square Garden. My parents actually went to Jessica Simpson's wedding. No big deal. I was not invited. Sad. Who you got as the top celebrity wedding you wish you could attend? We'll start with you, Andre.
3: Well, crap. Celebrity weddings, like weddings that already happened, or like
1: it could be in the past or in the future you'd like to attend. Any celebrity wedding you'd you wish you could be there for?
3: I have never given this a single moment of thought.
2: Man.
1: That's what Who You Got's all about.
3: You know what?
2: J-Lo.
3: Martin Luther the King fan. I'll say Martin Luther and Coretta. I would love to be that
2: okay,
3: wedding.
2: There you go. I'm probably going to go with Brad Pitt and Angelina Jolie's wedding. Like, that would have been cool to be at back in the day. That seemed pretty lavish, to say the least. Plus, I think it's a plus 2,500 Travis Lee's at the altar. I think there's a prop out there for that today. But, yeah, Brangelina was the wedding that I remember from my youth growing up.
1: Did you just call him Travis Lee?
2: Travis Kelce.
3: I thought I got Travis Lee as well.
2: Did I say Lee?
1: Yeah. No. This is probably the worst segment Zito's ever done here. You really fell apart here after
0: get another question
1: in, called out Devin 1 minute. 17 years ago last week, Michael Jackson died at the age of 50. Unfortunate. Who you got as your favorite song for the King of Pop, Zinno?
2: Man. Want to be starting something? Still hits today. It's probably
3: Remember the
2: best
3: the time.
2: One.
3: Beat it.
1: Blue Gangsta?
3: Butterflies. Not Blue Gangsta.
1: You're not
3: going to
1: do it?
3: Do you have that ready? Are we going out to Blue Gangsta?
2: Dirty Diana's underrated and so is Bad.
3: Yeah. I mean, Mike just had hits. And I was in the lab the night he died, and I tried to learn how to use, like, Spotify or something to listen to Michael Jackson, if that exists, or Pandora. And they wouldn't play actual Michael Jackson songs, and it was driving me crazy.
2: And it is crazy. And this was before the movie was coming out. Like, this new generation recently discovered Michael Jackson and all the music and how much, you know, and how good he was back in the day. There you go. All right. Rich Eisen Show is up next at ESPN Radio.
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1: 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Giancarlo Stanton and the American League with one swing has tied it up.
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1: Got it back. 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Leaping and he caught it. Out of here. Mookie Betts. Shohei Ohtani.
2: Until a champion is crowned at the World Series.
1: 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Repeat champions for the first time in baseball in 25 years. The Dodgers are World Series champs.
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0: 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And now, sitting in for Rich, it's Brian Weber.
4: Program, always an honor to sit in for Rich and the fellas. We appreciate you spending part of this national holiday with us. No need to check the calendar. It's not July 4th. It is still July 3rd. And today is a Friday. That means tomorrow is a Saturday. But because Independence Day falls on a weekend, that means we get a bonus holiday on a Friday. So we're in a great frame of mind. The goal is to keep you entertained over the next 3 hours with verbal pyrotechnics. You can pick up the phone, 844-204-RICH, in all candor, because if you've endured my approach in the past, it is still a major opportunity for me anytime I get to keep the chair warm for Mr. Eisen. So I have the standard 4 hours of content I'm going to try to cram into our 3 hours together. Your best bet for interaction is the X platform. That is BW Weber. Weber with two B's, because we are now a soccer crazy nation. We will look ahead to the biggest match in the history of American soccer for now, taking on Belgium Monday, round of 16, with the red card that will live in infamy. A ton of NBA to get to in 20 minutes. Even though it's been a couple days, it feels like Boston fans are still enraged about the Jaylen Brown trade. We'll hear from Jaylen himself, and if he's talking, you can probably guess he's on Twitch because he's all about that life. No guest in the first hour of the program. We're wide open, and I'm delusional enough to think I'm just that interesting. We will talk more NBA in addition to everything I'm going to cover coming up in 20 minutes when we're joined in the second hour of the show by Kurt Heelan, lead NBA writer for NBCSports.com. Final hour, and let me say for the first of many times, as my references will suggest, I am older than my dynamic, energetic approach, as I give myself props for no reason, would indicate. I talk baseball as part of July 4th weekend, and we'll achieve that goal. Final hour of the show, when we say hello to Gabe Lax of USA Today. So, driving in and consuming a ton of sports media, as I normally do, in addition to a couple pizzas as we go stripes to kick off the program, suddenly I hear a ton of soccer experts across all of sports media, and now I feel like I have to flex. Because if you were with us last Friday, and I expect any time you have a fill-in hack, you think, wait a minute, when was the last time Brian Weber filling in for Rich? And it's always important to remind you that the telephone number is 844-204-RICH, 844-204-7424. I went through a long recitation of my soccer resume because I felt insecure as I was going to break things down. Now, anybody with a microphone and half a brain is spouting opinions like they are the great Eric Winalda, so I don't have to mention again. I saw Pele play in person at Giant Stadium in 1977. I don't have to go back to the fact that I was a huge fan of the major indoor soccer league in the early 80s. I don't have to bring up that I covered the first MLS game played at Spartan Stadium in the San Francisco Bay Area when the great Eric Winalda tallied in what was a game that will live forever. And I was lucky enough to call high-end college soccer for national championship-winning programs like UCLA before the Pac-12 was murdered. I say all of that to say this. Even with all of that soccer knowledge and insight at my disposal, allegedly, I wish I had a better explanation for the red card that changed everything on Wednesday. Of course, I'm talking about what went down with Folarin Balogun. We call him Fo now because we are a soccer crazy nation. Balogun gets the red card, even though he was not ticketed with a yellow card in real time. They go to VAR, and not only was he sent off for the remainder of the game, and credit the tenacity of Team USA for not blinking in a high leverage situation, and you probably know because that game did a monster TV rating. They scored another goal, a man down, to defeat Bosnia-Herzegovina 2-0. But given the parameters of soccer, and we'll talk about the possibility of perhaps FIFA doing the right thing, and that would be breaking news, because if you know anything about that corrupt organization, they never do the right thing. But the United States, in the process of appealing, there is a chance that FIFA could overrule that red card. But once that ruling was made, immediately all thoughts went to United States has to survive in advance, a man down, and they have to prepare to play for the first time in this World Cup a team with a better ranking, because everything is aligned properly for USA, USA. They're going to have to do it without their leading scorers. So let's get analysis from somebody who knows even more than I do. In fact, you see him across all of the ESPN platforms. It is soccer analyst Hercules Gomez explaining on First Take how Balogun's absence due to the red card will change the entire dynamic of Monday's match.
1: It is devastating, and it could tilt the series in Belgium's way. This is a pick'em in Vegas terms, this Belgium versus the U.S. men's national team without a follower in Balogun. He was the X factor for the U.S. men's national team. Landon Donovan had a World Cup where he scored three goals. Before that, you got to go to 1930 to find another forward with three or more goals. Follower in Balogun had the ability in this World Cup to battle the world's greatest forwards for the Golden Boot. Now, I'm not trying to get crazier. This is realistic. The way the U.S. men's national team is playing, the way Follerin Balogun is playing, he had the ability to climb the goal-scoring charts. Now, the U.S. men's national team will face a very talented Belgium team without one of their best players.
4: Certainly a significant development, and it's interesting how, because we use the gambling framework so much more in a mainstream fashion, after all, now it's legalized in a majority of American states, and it's a huge part of what we do in sports media. We sometimes forget, when we talk about how the odds are set up, the whole purpose is to get even money on both sides of the proposition so the books don't get burned. There's a reason why they have those tall, glittering buildings in Las Vegas. So the fact that the United States still, depending on where you're looking for the odds, has a better chance of winning this match than Belgium also tells you about all of the support, all the American dollars that are pouring in. But to call this pick'em without Balogun strikes me as just over the top myopic. And I don't mean to be negative, although it is the lifeblood of what we do in sports talk radio. And maybe I've just been waiting too long for the United States to finally take the next step. With a reminder, in 2002, now that's not that long ago for me, that's a contemporary reference, Bruce Arena's team, led by a young Landon Donovan before he went wacky with whatever that hair appliance is, and I'm glad Fox is having fun with it, because how can you ignore that there's a rodent on his head right now? But the United States made it to the quarterfinals. In fact, if you recall the particulars, and I do because I have no life and I appreciate the beautiful game, we, because of an American team, I'm going to go we lost to Germany 1-0, and Germany went on to win it all. So this is not unprecedented as to what's being accomplished. The difference is, and I'm sure even casual fans have heard about this or maybe have an idea because there are so many games on TV, when the field was expanded this year, strictly out of a standpoint of getting more revenue, because everything's about maximizing dough, the notion was it might be a watered-down bracket. I think if we're going to be objective, it has been a positive development, because we've seen countries that we never foresaw, like Cape Verde, who's going to run into the potential death sentence of taking on the great Messi in Argentina today. But for that nation to make it to knockout play is absolutely sensational. Still, with the United States having everything set up to be successful, finally going out and getting a coach and paying him $6 million to do it, and Mauricio Pochettino, who understands how to set the culture and earn the respect of his players. I'm not taking a shot at Greg Berhalter, who had success, and it's great to see his son Sebastian out there. That's got to be a feel-good moment. But We're not looking for moral victories anymore. This is not about the soccer cliches of earning an orange slice. Given the resources and given the talent on this roster led by Balogun, it's another indication of how dynamic he is and how the style of play that the American side has put together has evolved. This is the most athletic and most aggressive American team I've seen, and I've been watching soccer for more than a minute. Plus, you got to have goaltending. There's your deep insight to kick off the program. I'm Brian Weber, in for Rich Eisen. And anytime someone squanders education like I have, I am pleased to remind folks of his alma mater. The Harvard man, Matt Freeze, has been brilliant in goal, a couple shutouts. And even with the added pressure of having the power play, to mix the hockey metaphor, situation for Bosnia-Herzegovina the other night, still came up with a clean sheet. United States has more depth. United States has more athleticism. United States has more confidence with the players who have come back from 4 years ago in Qatar. All of those reasons were out there coming into the tournament, which was why I was optimistic, at a minimum, United States would make it through to the knockout round. And I mentioned, if you care about the particulars of the rankings, which can be misleading, this will be the first time coming up on Monday with the massive home field advantage in Seattle. If you caught the match against Australia, the atmosphere was electric. But for the first time, United States is going to play a team with a better ranking. The Belgians, number 9 in the current FIFA rankings. Although if you've watched them play at all, and if you did, you probably saw their last game with the miraculous comeback. Down 2-0, 5 minutes to go. Not only did they come back to tie it, they win it on a penalty kick in extra time. Talk about on the verge of an absolute disaster. Instead, now a chance to face the United States without their top goal scorer. And if you care about the nerdy aspect of the Belgian team, they're experienced, but that also means they're older. And you have the quicker turnaround in knockout play. United States maybe with fresher legs, but the question is, who is going to show up when it matters the most without Balogun? And I'm looking at you, Christian Pulisic, because we have been told you are the face of American soccer. We've been told you are the most skilled player ever to put on that jersey. Well, in my opinion, and yes, as a fill-in host, I'm throwing the gauntlet. It's time for Pulisic to show up. I'm not saying he's got to go out there, have a brace or a bicycle kick goal. I'm saying he's got to be more of an offensive catalyst. And the good news, presumably, he looks to be fully healed from that calf injury. Now is the opportunity for the biggest name in American soccer to meet the magnitude of the moment. And with this match coming up on Monday, we will pause the soccer portion of the program now. I'm fortunate enough to be back with you on Monday, so hopefully you're not turning off your audio device right now. But when I return on Monday, we will hit this matchup hard and get you fully lined up with a little bit more detail about who else Team USA can count on as they try to continue this historic run and reach the quarterfinals for just the second time in World Cup history. No need to go back to 1930 with the run to the semifinals. And yes, I'm old. I'm not that old. I did not do highlights of that for Rich back in the day. I'm Brian Weber, in for Rich Eisen. Just getting warmed up on this busy day before July 4th, 844-204-RICH. 844-204-7424 is the number to call. Coming up in just over 30 minutes, because nobody combines sports and entertainment better than Mr. Eisen, you might have heard Taylor Swift and Travis Kelce are getting married tonight, have already gotten married tonight, with the bash being held at Madison Square Garden. Where does that belong amongst the most famous events in the history of the world's most famous arena? We'll get there, but straight ahead, got to hit the hardwood. 48 hours later, does the Celtics' decision to trade Jaylen Brown to the Sixers make any more sense now? I'm Brian Weber. Always a blast to sit in for Mr. Eisen. I appreciate you sharing part of your holiday with us here on The Rich Eisen Show.
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7: Today, sunshine to start, then a few afternoon clouds, a stray shower, thunderstorm possible, high of 97. Tonight, scattered thunderstorms early, then partly cloudy after.

0: midnight. Could have some gusty winds, a low of 71 degrees. Tomorrow, for your 4th, partly cloudy with afternoon showers or thunderstorms. Could have some gusty winds, a high around 90. I'm Adam Zellick for 1410 ESPN Radio.
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0: Brian Weber back with you. Friday edition of the Rich Eisen Show. We are live on the 3rd of July. A variety of ways you can get involved. The phone number is iconic, 844-204-RICH, 844-204-7424. Or the conversation never stops on the X platform. My handle is BW Weber, Weber with two B's. Hope you're enjoying the program. However you're listening on our great affiliates, the ESPN Radio app, SiriusXM Channel 80, or my former employers at TuneIn. It's all about forward promotion, especially on a holiday, because you have so many other things going on, whether you're heading to the beach or getting ready to barbecue. So I need you to hang around for at least another 25 minutes, and then I'm going to put you on layaway. I'll give you credit, an IOU, and we can redeem it on Monday. Coming up then, the world's most famous arena, as they came up with themselves as a marketing slogan. I'm saying they because I'm trying not to be a New Yorker anymore. I've left the city 35 years ago, but I'm looking for healthy detachment. Madison Square Garden, the new garden, because if you know history, there's been several of them. This one opened in 1968, hosting, let's call it the wedding bash, the celebration between Taylor Swift, Travis Kelce. In fact, that's probably where Rich is. Now, I don't ask Rich anything other than when the phone rings. It's not a question, it's a yes. I see Eisen pop up on caller ID. I just say yes, presuming he needs me to fill in. But given his stature as the face of NFL Network and the football connection to this soiree at MSG, maybe that's why Rich has the day off. He and Susie have trekked back to his hometown of New York City to be amongst the hoi polloi. Well, this is a sports show after all, so coming up a little bit later on in this first hour of the program, where should we position the wedding bash, even though, according to reports, they've already gotten married, no surprise. Taylor Swift, Travis Kelce at the Garden compared to, say, Game 4 that we just witnessed, the greatest comeback in the history of the NBA Finals, down 29 with the Knicks. We'll get there coming up. In advance of connecting entertainment to seminal events on the Big Word Friday in the NBA, I've had a couple days to sift through all of the implications of the Jaylen Brown trade. And before I share my thoughts on how Boston arrived at that conclusion and how they had to settle for so little in return, it's always best to check in with the principals. In fact, we can hear from Jaylen Brown himself. As you know, he's very comfortable on Twitch. He went back to that platform last night, sharing his mindset after the big trade.
1: Pack your bags. Sayonara, buddy. Out of here. I will say, you know what I mean? I'm still processing everything, to be honest. Like, it's a bunch of, like, excitement, disappointment. It's a bunch of emotions. I'm still processing everything, so give me some time. But I'm also looking forward to what's to come next. I will say there was definitely a message being sent, and that message was received. I wasn't thrilled with the amount of respect that was showed during this process. I think there was a bit of a lack of respect. I think it was fine at one point, and then out of nowhere, things just kind of went left. You know, I think Brad is probably getting a lot of the criticism. I wasn't thrilled the way he facilitated some of the conversations, but I definitely think there's more to it.
0: And I'm glad I set up the precise background of that sound on Twitch. Otherwise, you would be hitting your radio or dropping your phone. Do not adjust your audio device. There was nothing wrong with your speaker that, for lack of a better term, bloop. You would think I would know more about what it actually is called with a degree of specificity, having worked in radio for 35 years. Whatever that Twitch sound was, let you know that Jaylen was kicking it once more on social media. Many interesting takeaways. Among them, he received the message. Well, the message was pretty clear. We no longer want you to play for the Boston Celtics. Alluding to Brad, is now former president of basketball operations, Brad Stevens, who effectively had to come up with any solution for the Jaylen Brown problem that has a few different factors that led to the outcome. Jaylen participated in it, according to reports, by either not feeling that he got enough respect, especially this year when he carried the team without Jason Tatum, went down with a torn ACL last year against the Knicks in the playoffs. And that was reflected, if you care about the details of MVP balloting, Jaylen Brown came in sixth, telling you just how much those who cover the league closely respected and identified the way he balled out. Now, that's balanced by Brian Windhorst, of course, the man who knows more about the NBA, along with Shams and a handful of other folks than the rest of us combined. Wendy has said, and you can check out not only his thoughts on ESPN.com, but we've been playing some of the sound here on ESPN Radio, that there was a perception within the Celtic organization that last year, Jaylen Brown wasn't even the MVP of his own team, because that franchise leans into analytics so healthfully, they think it's healthily, and so robustly, they crunch the numbers, and they thought that Derek White had a more efficient and effective season than Jaylen Brown. Well, that's just nonsensical, and I'm all for smart. I'm all for having a brain that works, especially in sports, in which too often for decades, we just turned to people and said, well, what does your gut tell you? You have to have a balancing act. There's nothing wrong with data-driven analysis, but in what world can you say objectively Derek White had a better year than Jaylen Brown? But it gets back to the internal dynamics of that team. It gets back to the fact that Tatum is seen, and I can understand the distinction, as the one, and Brown was always going to be the 1A, even though he was spectacular without Tatum this year. There's also the perception that Brown maybe expressed too many opinions about not feeling that he was appreciated internally. There was a disconnect. Now, you could also point out that whenever there was conversation about who's going to move, it was always Jaylen Brown. Go back to when Kevin Durant was available last year before he went to Houston. Jaylen Brown's name was shot publicly. It could not have been more obvious that the Celtics were willing to move on from him with all the Giannis trade talk that went on for what felt like years before he finally took his talents to South Beach. So if you're Jaylen Brown, I can fully understand feeling slighted. And at that point, it's, to use the old divorce term, irreconcilable differences. Someone's got to go. Something's got to change. And that's how we get Brown to Philadelphia. But if we're just looking at the details of the trade, and I'm not saying this necessarily because I'm based in Southern California, as I come to you from our Regal studios in Los Angeles, I'm Brian Weber in for Rich. Hop aboard 844-204-RICH, 844-204-7424. The conversation never stops on the X platform. That is BW Weber, Weber with two Bs. In just over 15 minutes, we link the nuptials between Taylor Swift and Travis Kelce to the world of sports. Where does it belong amongst the most famous events at MSG? I'm here in Southern California, so I pay attention, believe it or not, to the Clippers as well. There is another team, and we'll talk LeBron and the Lakers in just over a half hour to tip off hour number two. I think if you just line up the package that the Clippers got in return for Kawhi Leonard from the Raptors, sending him back to a team he wants to play for, and he'll be virtually in basketball Siberia again, and I know the Raptors are quality organization, and they have a good roster, and he and Scotty Barnes can make a difference in the now muddled East, but players who are tucked away in Toronto, we rarely think about unless they're making a run to the title like Kawhi did in 2019. But for Kawhi Leonard, Clippers got Brandon Ingram, another player, two first and two seconds. For Jaylen Brown, coming off the best season of his career, Brad Stevens could only get Paul George, and I don't want to pick on Paul George because it's just too easy. It's like a human pinata. But, you know, beyond the PED suspension this year, Playoff P is a joke beyond the alliteration because he has come up very small in big postseason situations, and he's dealt with a slew of injuries, and he's not young. So that's the best you can get for Jaylen Brown. Well, some of that was a byproduct of Brown becoming a distressed asset because of the very public nature of the Giannis trade talk. Once it was clear Boston put him up on the block, what would you expect another GM to do unless they're committing professional malpractice? And I like the line that Shams had the other day on SportsCenter that if you're just looking for a way to process this in real life terms, the best Brad Stevens and the Celtics could do for Jaylen Brown was get 40 cents on the dollar. And it's quite an evolution because Shams also had the report that when the trade discussions between Boston and Philly started, the initial ask by Brad Stevens was 5 first-round picks. He went the full Mikal Bridges, and he wanted P.J. Edgecombe coming off his solid rookie year along with George. So if you start there and the goal is to meet somewhere in the middle, swing and a miss by Brad Stevens, who is one of the most respected GMs in all of sports. So why did he do the deal? Well, in part, he had to do the deal. There was no way you could bring Brown back given how toxic things have gotten, according to reports in Boston. Secondarily, this is boring, so I'll do it briefly, but, and this is also a result of my years of being a fill-in host during the summertime, not too long ago, and thank goodness the content gods have smiled upon us with the World Cup to be a major topic, not too long ago, NBA free agency was tremendous. In fact, you could argue it was the best part of the NBA calendar with all the player movement. The league trying to emulate the NFL, looking for more parity, and you have to at least concede that point has been hammered home. That goal has been accomplished. We've had now 8 consecutive different championships won by 8 teams over the span of 8 years. That's never happened before in the history of the NBA. And that's the NFL-style parody they want because the NFL is king for so many reasons. Among them, hope. Just about every year, something like 23 of the last 24 years, a team has gone from worst to first. We just saw the Patriots benefit from their very straightforward schedule. I'll be kind on a holiday. Let's tell it like it is. Easy schedule to make that run from last place all the way to the Super Bowl. But once that more rigid CBA was agreed to by the players, who should have done more to object to it, but players are not missing game checks in modern sports, and that's going to be a fascinating thing to track when the baseball players get locked out at the end of the season, but let's just be grounded in the moment. It's only July. I don't have to go to baseball Armageddon when we get to November. The new CBA with that dreaded second apron you've heard about was the owners deciding to put handcuffs on themselves financially because they had no self-control. And they came up with this system that said, we can't spend unlimited dollars anymore. If we do, it's really hard to make any transactions. So once Boston's previous ownership decided to go Supermax with Tatum and Supermax with Brown, you knew long term, both those guys were not going to be there for years to come. And if you're making a decision between Tatum over Brown, I can understand why Boston did that from a basketball perspective and from the standpoint of personalities. According to reports, Jaylen is just not always to deal with, easy to deal with. Most organizations can't be delighted that he's that transparent on social media as he is. Now, it hasn't hurt Kevin Durant, but Durant's also a veteran much further along in his career. So I think Boston reviewed last year's surprising success. Remember, conventional wisdom around the league was once Tatum went down, last season was going to be a gap year. And Boston was going to try to rebuild on the fly. And in retrospect, a lot of the moves they made heading into last season, departing with veterans like Al Horford, who's 117 years old, and Porzingis and Holiday, were done in the name of the salary cap. But even though they had that wholesale change of the roster, mostly because Brown was dynamic, they were still the 2 seed in the East. And of course, then massively underachieved when they lost to the Sixers in 7 games, in part because they simply cannot stop shooting 3-pointers. Back to that analytics argument in Boston, that's a really interesting paradigm to go with. So they crunch the numbers. They think Derek White is better than Jaylen Brown. Now, the answer is he's more affordable. But they also say, hey, even when you cannot hit a single 3-pointer and you're down 15 in an elimination game, you know what? Keep jacking up threes. It makes no sense to me, even with an understanding of what the numbers suggest. You got to have a degree of the human element, but that's Boston's problem, and we know what their core is now moving forward, trying to replicate what they did this season in surprising fashion with Jaylen Brown, White, Peyton Pritchard, and now you slide Paul George and Jason Tatum in there. I don't think Boston's going to be lousy. In fact, I think Boston's going to be in the top four in the East because we just saw what that core can do with one superstar. Now, there's a big if here, if Paul George can stay healthy. But he's part of that deal primarily to make the salary cap situation work. As for Philadelphia, and when I was filling in on Friday for Rich last time, I'm Brian Weber in for Rich Eisen. You can express your thoughts on the X platform. That's BW Weber, Weber with two B's. I was going through my pecking order in the East. Hierarchy is too big a word, especially as a fill-in hack. I was going with the Knicks so long as they could bring everybody back, knowing they wouldn't. Do I have to say the dreaded second apron again? The Knicks wait better than half a century. And then James Dolan decides, or he listens to his basketball people, no, I'm going to get a little bit more carefully when it comes to looking at the bottom line. I'm going to scrutinize my finances with a more rigorous approach, meaning they did not retain Mitchell Robinson, who I think is the most important of the players that was on the cusp. Will they stay or will they go? Yes, they got Shamet. Yes, they got Alvarado. But to see Robinson move within the division is not easy for Knicks fans to process. Another name you got to throw into the mix for reasons why to believe the Celtics are going to compete again next year. And I think being the top four in the East, obviously with the Knicks, I am not as much of a buyer of Miami as others are. Yeah, you got Giannis and you got Bam. And then what? Who's going to make a shot from the perimeter? And coming up when we talk LeBron in just over 20 minutes, maybe it's a LeBron situation returning to South Beach. That is on the docket, and we'll get there coming up. Now you got to put Philly in that top four as well with the, let's go, if one more time, if Joel Embiid can stay healthy. And unfortunately, he's made of glass. He can never stay healthy, even though he came back for that Game 7 victory at the Garden and then got banged up immediately in the following series when the Knicks swept the Sixers as they did with that historical march through the Eastern Conference on their way to the title. Embiid plus Brown plus Maxey plus Edgecombe, that's a talented team. And what about LeBron in that mix as well? Think about other clubs who have a real chance of competing in the East. I'm not going to buy Indy that much, but they get Haliburton back from his ripped ACL. If you care, the young Pistons led by Cade Cunningham had the best record in the East last year. It looks like they're going to keep Jalen Duren, even though he disappeared in the postseason. And the Cavaliers made it to the conference finals. Yes, they got embarrassed by the Knicks, but that's still an accomplishment. And they're going to run it back with Spider Mitchell and Harden and maybe LeBron. So, to sum it up, Boston should have gotten more, but the way they butchered things from an optics standpoint, they got the best they could have. They probably should have been a lot more on the down low, as you kids used to say. And probably should have figured out that Giannis was not going to come their direction. So they took that big swing. They got burned. And this is what they had to settle for. As for Philly, you go from a team mired in a lot of questions to suddenly having a lot of answers. And maybe, just maybe, Embiid can finally stay healthy. And everything changes in 76er land. I'm Brian Weber in for Rich Eisen, 844-204-RICH, the number to call. That is 844-204-7424. Coming up, more NBA 20 minutes from now as we tip off hour number two of the program. We'll talk LeBron and Philly and Cleveland and Miami and Golden State. What about the Knicks? That is percolated as well. But straight ahead, because no show integrates sports and entertainment better than the Rich Eisen Show, you may have heard about a little wedding ceremony taking place tonight at Madison Square Garden. It's Travis and Taylor walking down the aisle, at least metaphorically. Where does that event rank among the most famous sporting events ever held at the world's most famous arena. That is coming up as we roll on live on this day before Independence Day. I'm Brian Weber in for Rich. This is The Rich Eisen Show.
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I'm Brian Weber. Always a blast whenever I'm in for Rich and the gang. 844-204-RICH, number to call. 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Or you can lurk in the shadows of social media on the X platform. My handle is BW Weber, Weber with two B's. First hour flying by, in my opinion. I hope it's been equally accessible, because your opinion matters more as a listener. And a reminder, hire right the first time with LinkedIn Hiring Pro. 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As we power our way closer to the second hour of the program, we're going to hit that hour heavily with the NBA. My clock management skills were not as precise as I wanted them to be, so we will get to LeBron James, and I mentioned not just trying to be glib as a hokey fill-in guy. When I was going through the list of teams that LeBron has been linked to, and the usual suspects include the Warriors, a homecoming to the Cavs, a different kind of homecoming to the Heat. Now the Sixers in play. We'll get an update from Shams Charania on that in the next hour of the program. What do you know? Because Team LeBron spins things better than anybody. However you perceive LeBron and his camp, they understand how to feed the media beast on his podcast that was taped recently. Rich Paul says that the Knicks would have been LeBron's number one destination if they had not won the title, understanding now they don't have room for him. But is he also throwing out some tea leaves that could be read by the Brains Trust in New York, led by Leon Rose and, of course, James Dolan when he's not meddling? We'll talk LeBron's future coming up. Could it include the world's most famous arena? Well, to link things to the soccer conversation that we use to kick off the program, having grown up about 25 minutes outside of New York City, and it was a different era back then. Remember, if you're, let's say, over 35, there was a time in which cell phones did not dominate every aspect of our life, and you weren't able to be tracked by your loved ones, and maybe that's why I'm single in my mid-50s. I have never agreed to, oh, let me see your location on your phone. And I got nothing to hide. I just don't need somebody following me like the CIA. Well, late 70s, early 80s, our parents were much more laissez-faire, or let's say trusting. I used to hop on the train, meet my father in Madison Square Garden to watch everything, including the circus when it was a thing, and the New York Arrows of the major indoor soccer league. I'm not going to be that self-indulgent as we link the world of sports to what is happening tonight at MSG with the very subtle and private marriage that's going to occur, although they have to be married already, right? I don't need to see the actual wedding license, but the New York Post is rarely wrong. That's why they don't get sued. They're reporting that the wedding has already occurred between Taylor Swift and Travis Kelce. This will be the world's biggest bash for how many millions of dollars? Doesn't make any sense to me, but you don't mess with a bridezilla, especially when she is among the most recognizable figures on the planet. So let's connect this famous event to the most famous events in the history of this garden. Yeah, I'm nerding out, but this is my gimmick after all. This one built in 1968. There's been a series of MSGs over the years. And of course, this one, if you know anything about geography, is not located in Madison Square. But if we're running through the most resonant events in the history of this building, well, I was talking Knicks, and this is not just recency bias, it's the greatest comeback in the history of the NBA in the finals. Down 29. 29, Mrs. Bueller. I still do not understand, even as someone who grew up rooting for the Knicks, how the Spurs gagged away that lead, although you recall they led by at least 12 points in all five games of

0: Then Ali Frazier 1 and 2. Then followed up by The Thriller in Manila. What else can we throw in there? Frank Sinatra. And now I've killed the audience, and yes, I'm 117 years old. But if you're looking for something to listen to, and you're not aware of an album that was a documentary on TV as well called The Main Event, the chairman of the board, Francis Albert, had a series of concerts at MSG, and this one included a live introduction in 1974 provided by the one and only Howard Cosell. I will not do a bad Cosellian impersonation, but the gist is, as Frank comes out, he has loved and he has lost, so we'll give Francis a slot in there. And then I got to mention professional wrestling at least once when I fill in, although now I feel like I have carte blanche given the partnership between ESPN and the WWE. You know where I'm going. Hulkamania running wild. The first WrestleMania. We didn't call it WrestleMania 1. We just called it WrestleMania 1985. Hulk Hogan, brother. And Mr. T, if I was lame, I would do the pop quiz. Who was in the other corner? Roddy Piper. Mr. Wonderful, Paul Orndorff. Everyone always forgets Cowboy Bob Orton as their third participant. Of course, he meddled, and you know the rest of the story as Hogan and Mr. T prevailed. Have I missed anything? Tried my best to be comprehensive. Also, did not want to go further back in the hot tub time machine than I normally do. Let me know on the X platform, BW Weber, Weber with two B's, and we will scour social media and keep our eyes open on TV to see if Rich and Susie will be making their way to MSG as guests for now the most anticipated wedding in at least, what, the last 10 years? Maybe 30 years back to the royal wedding. And sadly, as a fill-in host, I am not allowed within even 500 yards of MSG. 1 hour down, another hour on the way. Back to the NBA, the latest on LeBron James, and we'll check in with Kurt Heelan from NBCSports.com. I'm Brian Weber, in for Rich. Hang with us as we continue live on the 3rd of July on ESPN Radio.
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5: It is another hour of the program, and it's great to have you with us on a holiday. If you are working, you have my permission, my authorization as a Filipinos to mail it in. Stick it to the man and enjoy independence on the day before Independence Day. 844-204-RICH is the phone number. That's 844-204-7424. Appreciate the interaction so far on the X platform. Let's keep that going. My handle is BW Weber, Weber with two B's. Coming up, 20 minutes, we'll incorporate our first of two guests today, Talking Hoops with Kurt Helin, lead NBA writer for NBCSports.com. Next hour, the final hour of the show, we'll talk some baseball with Gabe Lex of USA Today. What has happened to the Yankees in addition to missing Aaron Judge with the rib injury? Bronx Bombers in free fall, having lost seven in a row. Let's jump right in, talking more NBA. If you missed the first hour, I will give you a little bit of latitude because it's a holiday. But in general, where you been? I'm only asking for 3 hours a day. Now, yes, I am needy, as I self-report. But that's not a huge request. Just three of the 24 hours. But if you have been busy easing into the long holiday weekend, you miss conversation of the red card that will live in infamy. What's going to happen with Balogun? 99% chance FIFA will not do the right thing. He is going to have to sit out after getting the red card in the impressive 2-0 win over Bosnia-Herzegovina as we get set now for the next biggest game in the history of American soccer on Monday in Seattle against Belgium. And I'm back with you on Monday, so we're going to go in-depth on that match coming up in the next program. We also spent a large portion of the first hour talking Jaylen Brown. A reminder, if you miss any part of any program, you can listen anytime on demand. The Outstanding Podcast will be dropped shortly after the conclusion of the program. And because I'm working with a new team in Bristol, Connecticut, always great to have professionals down the line, they may want to grab a hold of something or sit down. Because I say this just to reintroduce myself to the audience as a fill-in guy. I'm Brian Weber, in for Rich Eisen. If you know me at all, and that's real presumptuous as a fill-in guy on a holiday, it would be because of my time at NFL Network when I worked with Rich. That's how I wound up here, in addition to believing the philosophy, your best ability is availability. But the goal on radio, because it's the most personal of the media, is to be transparent. Maybe I should whisper this. I love basketball more than football. Basketball's a better sport aesthetically, even with all the three-point nonsense changing the game. It's a quicker watch. I'll extrapolate and connect it to soccer. Why do you think so many people are connecting with soccer now for the first time beyond the nationalism of Team USA and the games being hosted across North America? It moves, even with the nonsense of the hydration breaks, just to give the broadcasters more of an opportunity to squeeze in commercials. Although, I'm watching the Spanish language broadcast because they're purist and they keep the coverage where it is. But my whole point of my basketball dissertation is I'm the type of guy, when we get to the summer, who loves to go through extravagant trade scenarios. And this year, I didn't have to. Because think about the sequence over the last 2 weeks or so. Giannis gets dealt, finally going to Miami. Ja Morant, people overlook that deal going to Portland. Once the face of the franchise in Memphis. Now, because of injuries and his legal issues, deemed expendable. Ball in Minnesota, gonna run with the Ant-Man. It's combustible, but it's interesting. And the Jaylen Brown deal that we broke down probably in too granular detail, but I just love going through different permutations and the fallout and the implications, which gets us to the man who knows how to conjure up different ways of captivating our attention. Not only is monetarily LeBron James a billionaire, if attention were a currency, he'd be Elon Musk. He'd be a trillionaire in the sports world because he understands how to put himself front and center in every conversation. That's why I don't anticipate his quote-unquote decision this time to come anytime soon for a couple reasons. He's going to enjoy the process, and secondarily, he likes the fact that guys like me are talking about him. So, with that as the overview, I mentioned in passing, but I understand the audience is always changing. Conventional wisdom has said once LeBron made it official, he would not be returning to L.A., even though the Lakers had to go through the motions of being interested in having him finish his career here in Southern California. The short list of teams that emerged as potential destinations were the Warriors, the Cavaliers, the Heat, and now the 76ers have emerged in the wake of their blockbuster deal, picking up Jaylen Brown. So let's get perspective from ESPN senior NBA insider Shams Charania on where the Sixers fit in among the teams vying for LeBron.
0: The Sixers are pitching LeBron James and his agent Rich Paul at Clutch Sports in the wake of getting Jaylen Brown aboard. We know the face of this team, Tyrese Maxey, he has a relationship with LeBron James. But listen, the Sixers are a late inclusion in this process. Over the last 24, 48 hours, teams around the league that I speak to, this has been Cleveland, Golden State, Miami, as far as the teams that make the most logical sense for LeBron James. There's always going to be one or two others, right? A team like the Sixers.
5: And that's Shams on SportsCenter, and we talk about sourcing, and we talk about being plugged in. Who better than Mr. Charania to give you the information you need? Now, I don't have that kind of network, but I do have a lot of years of barking behind a microphone. In fact, if you care at all about the particulars of my background in broadcasting, I got very lucky to get a job at a very young age in the San Francisco Bay Area, a Doogie Howser-esque run. Another contemporary reference. Sometimes you got to have a search engine as I'm moving along on the program. And one of my gigs was to be the sideline reporter of the Golden State Warriors. Why is that relevant to this conversation? Well, I've kept in touch with people who remained employed in the San Francisco Bay Area. Maybe I was exiled to Los Angeles or no. I wanted to go to a bigger market so I could fill in for Rich. Point being, the people I have kept in touch with who are connected to the Warriors in the general sense say they're ready to do whatever it takes, and this is not a new vantage point, but I'm amplifying what's out there, to get LeBron. And does that mean to placate Rich Paul and to make sure LeBron is happy to go all in, quote unquote, to get Anthony Davis? The answer I'm hearing is yes. Now, that is going to be cumbersome because, and talking salary cap is dreadfully boring audio, so I never try to get too deep in the weeds. But you've presumably, if you're listening to this on the holiday, heard enough about how it works in the NBA. You got to match contracts for contracts and salary slots. So conventional wisdom says the easiest path to get AD from Washington, where he's never played a game. He goes to Dallas, gets hurt, then he gets flipped to Washington, but LeBron respects him, feels like they have continuity on the court. To get Davis to the San Francisco Bay Area means Jimmy Butler's got to head to the Wizards or at least his contract, and then they could come to some buyout settlement and Jimmy can figure out where he's going to go. And remember, he's still rehabbing the torn ACL, and all signs point to the veteran not being available for opening night in October. So you have the Warriors. And from a LeBron standpoint, and one other thing to think about this time for LeBron, it is certainly not about the money, but money is an issue. You don't get to become a billionaire without looking for other ways to keep score in addition to what you already have in the banking account. Remember last year, LeBron made $52 million with the Lakers. Does that mean he's going to try to squeeze out a few more bucks from his preferred destination? Not necessarily, but just be mindful that the bottom line is the bottom line, and he's going to want to get at least the mid-level exception, depending on where he goes and depending on his priorities, because Rich Paul, who understands how to play the political game better than most, has said that LeBron's motivation in this chapter of his career is to pursue happiness. Now, that's a great goal. In fact, if I was happier, I'd probably be less interesting on the radio. I'm Brian Weber, bearing my soul in for Rich. Coming up in less than 15 minutes, we will continue the NBA conversation when we're joined by Kurt Heelan, lead NBA writer for NBCSports.com. But how do you put that nebulous on a Big Word Friday? How do you put that vague concept, chasing happiness, into practical terms? For LeBron, I think some of it is a result of how he sees himself on the court. And you can't tell me that one of his motivations to leave the Lakers wasn't the fact that he knew he's the third option, as he was this year when the Lakers had that nice run before Luka and Austin Reeves went down, and when the Lakers not only internally communicated to LeBron that Austin Reeves was their priority in terms of the offseason maneuvering, when they gave him the max as an undrafted player, that told LeBron, if you're going to hang with us, there's not a lot left for you. And incidentally, I think the Lakers did well in their attempt to get younger, also to change the culture, because while LeBron was the marquee name the Lakers needed prior to getting Luka handed to them by Nico Harrison, he's got a large personality and he's got desires that need to be fulfilled. So the dynamic, the vibe within the organization will change. And to appease Luka, because he's now the face that runs the place, they went out and got the premier big man he was looking for in seven-footer Walker Kessler. Now, the issue with Walker is coming off a big injury last year, 24, unrefined. But if the goal was to get a rim protector, mission accomplished there, you throw in Grimes as a 3-and-D guy. The Lakers got younger, they got more roster flexibility, and they closed the door on the LeBron era. Now, where is LeBron going to walk through the next threshold? Golden State makes sense from the personality standpoint. Teaming with Steph Curry, Olympic teammates, they have a good friendship. And if LeBron didn't want to be the third option for the Lakers, he could be the running mate with Steph. Yes, Steph is number one, but they could see themselves as equals, especially peers in terms of Hall of Fame careers. All right, shift that to Philadelphia. I just don't see it. Let's presume for once Embiid is healthy. You have a former MVP. Now you have Jaylen Brown coming off the best season of his career. And Maxey, you can fill it up. And Edgecombe, who had a solid rookie year. They're all going to defer to LeBron in some way because he's the king. But is he option 3, 2.5? It just does not make a lot of sense to me from a cohesion standpoint. You can say the same thing about Cleveland, but James Harden is a facilitator. Now, he also completely disappears in the postseason, but if you had LeBron coming home again, maybe Harden wouldn't feel the need to jack up 10 to 15 threes, that he's only going to make one or two of them. So from that chemistry standpoint, the X factor, LeBron in Cleveland makes more sense to me. Miami, I don't get it unless he wants to hang out in South Beach, or they have so many needs, they would have room for Bronny. Because what happens to the kid who's gravy trained his old man now that Pops is taking his talents elsewhere? When will this be resolved? I think it goes through at least the first week of Summer League, because LeBron will be seen courtside kicking in Vegas. Those of us with a microphone, and everybody has a show now because we all have phones, will be running our gums about the future of LeBron, and that's exactly how he likes it. And I'll pose this question to Kurt Heelan. I think it's fair. Too bad we're not on the simulcast on Disney Plus. To get out the Sharpie and cross off the Knicks, he is not going to the Knicks. It just does not work at all from a financial standpoint, nor would they mess with their chemistry even more than they have by allowing Robinson to go to Boston. You finally win the championship for the first time in 53 years. You do not need the LeBron effect in New York City. I'm Brian Weber, in for Rich. I will check the interaction on the X platform coming up. Hit me up there, BW Weber, Weber with two B's. 35 minutes from now, because tomorrow is all about scarfing down hot dogs with the competition coming up in Coney Island. You can see it on ESPN2 and simulcast for the first time at ABC. I'm going to take you inside the world of competitive eating. Could be a little bit grotesque, but I'll try my best not to get to the most gory of the foods. But straight ahead, we'll maintain our basketball momentum. How did the Clippers get more in return for Kawhi Leonard than the Celtics got in their trade for Jaylen Brown with the Sixers? We'll find out when we bring in Kurt Helin, lead NBA writer for NBCSports.com, as we continue on this Friday edition of the program. I'm Brian Weber in for Rich. This is The Rich Eisen Show.
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9: Today, sunshine to start, then a few afternoon clouds, a stray shower, thunderstorm possible, high of 97. Tonight, scattered thunderstorms early, then partly cloudy after midnight. Could have some gusty winds, a low of 71 degrees. Tomorrow, for your 4th, partly cloudy with afternoon showers or thunderstorms. Could have some gusty winds, a high around 90. I'm Adam Zellick for 1410 ESPN Radio.
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0: It's the Rich Eisen Show on this Friday, heading into the long holiday weekend. I'm Brian Weber. I appreciate you spending time with us. 844-204-RICH is the phone number, 844-204-7424, or hit me up on the X platform, BW Weber, Weber with two B's. In 30 minutes, we take you inside the world of competitive eating in advance of a tradition unlike any other. Joey Chestnut doing his thing tomorrow in Coney Island. Full coverage on ESPN2 and simulcast on ABC. But it's always a pleasure to talk basketball with an old friend. Let's say hello to Kurt Heelan, lead NBA writer for NBCSports.com. Kurt, I appreciate you taking the time on a holiday. How are you?
1: I'm doing well. And for the record, if I were in the Nathan's hot dog eating contest, I think I could get 2 to 3 down easily. So.
0: And how much of a time duration? We talking 30 seconds, 10 minutes? What's the length?
1: I don't know. How much time do they have? Like, I get to about 3 and I'm going to be done.
0: Okay, remember you have to eat the buns as well. Can you tell I've been on the air around July 4th many years, and I know all of the particulars of what Joey Chestnut does, and you and I have been having conversations like this for many years. So since we're both based in Southern California, let me connect the Clippers to all of the consternation on the East Coast about how little the Celtics got in return for Jaylen Brown. Kurt, how did the Clippers get a better package of assets sending Kawhi Leonard to Toronto in return than the Celtics got for Jaylen Brown?
1: I think that that's a failure on the Celtics front office's part, right? Like, that return is stunning. And I think when you talk to people around the league, there's people who can start to try to make the argument, hey, maybe you move off of Jaylen Brown and you change how you're going to play a little bit and you do some other things. And if they've gotten Giannis, that there was some real logic to that. But it's the return everybody keeps coming back to. Like, that's not near enough. Where Kawhi, that was, considering he's 35 and has a, we'll politely just call it an injury history, that was a pretty good return for the Clippers.
0: Fascinating, and a lot of it comes down to the fact that we know Jaylen Brown at this point was a distressed asset because he'd been publicly shopped most recently in connection with Giannis. Hey, Kurt, I wasn't going to ask you about this, but since I'm discussing the Clippers, are we ever going to get a resolution to the no-show job Kawhi Gates scandal that the league's been investigating now for months?
1: Oh, I think so, but they're going to wait till I'm on vacation and make me come back.
0: Right.
1: Everybody's anticipating this to come down. And by the way, come down pretty hard on the Clippers is kind of the buzz around the league. But even Adam Silver at the finals at his press conference was basically saying, I'd like this thing to wrap up. And this is being done by an outside firm. It's not within his direct control that way. But if the guy paying the bill says, let's wrap this up, I got a feeling they're going to wrap this up at some point pretty soon.
0: Okay, I was just thinking about the news dump, although that would be so obvious to drop it today, right? I can't see that kind of choreography.
1: No.
0: Hey, don't look here. It's July 4th, and Joey Chestnut, forget about this scandal.
1: Yeah, exactly. Yeah, the Friday night news dump kind of thing is, it would be very NBA, but that's only if they're going to cover things up. My impression is you're going to see possible owner suspension, massive fines, picks taken away, a lot of punishment to the Clippers, and probably not much, if any, to Kawhi.
0: Funny how that works. And as you know, and we'll pivot to a different topic in a moment, the owner of the Raptors runs the Board of Governors. A coincidence, perhaps? ... We'll lay that out as I go conspiracy with my friend Kurt Heelan, lead NBA writer for NBCSports.com. I'm Brian Weber in for Rich. This is a Rich Eisen Show. So back to the Jaylen Brown deal. How do you view both the Celtics and the Sixers now?
1: The 76ers are legit contenders. To me, they are now, I mean, let's be honest, you're banking on Joel Embiid's knees to make it through the playoffs. But that is a legitimately very good team now with an elite backcourt. Now you've got Jaylen Brown on the wing and Embiid in the paint and some depth around them. Like, that is a team that's going to be knocking on the door with the Knicks and should be near the top of the East. Boston takes a step back right now. I don't know, you know, what other moves they've got, although they say they are not just flipping Paul George. And Paul George, when he's healthy, is still a a good player, not a great player, but like a good player, and overpaid for where he is. But that's a look. That's going to be a good team in Boston, but I don't know. I've kind of knocked them back. I was just putting together a list this morning, and I've knocked them back to a second tier in the East. Like, I don't think they're threatening Philadelphia or Boston, and maybe Indiana if everything comes together for them again at the top of the East. And Detroit, I guess, is in there too. Yeah.
0: Yeah, they had the best record in the East last year, and certainly a young nucleus with Cade Cunningham. It looks like they're going to keep Jalen Duren, although he disappeared in the postseason. I'm Brian Weber, taking you across the NBA with Kurt Helin of NBCSports.com. Kurt, allow me to go through this exercise involving LeBron's decision-making and his future. I will name a team, and you say how likely or unlikely it is you think LBJ could wind up there. So let's start with the Golden State Warriors. Likely, unlikely, in between, what do you think?
1: I still think likely that I still think they are one of the couple of favorites, or maybe three, like at the top of my list. They check a lot of boxes. They are close to home, where his family's not moving out of Los Angeles. It is a nostalgic trip and a lot of fun to play with Steph Curry and Draymond Green. There's a real attraction there. So it checks a lot of boxes. It does not check the we're going to contend for a title box, and it really depends on how much LeBron wants that.
0: And then what do you make of the Anthony Davis connection to all of this?
1: I don't think Washington's trading him at all to anyone, at least not now. That might change around the trade deadline, but I think they're looking at the market right now, and people are going to want to see him play. He hasn't played a ton in a while. So I don't think that's happening with Golden State. I think if LeBron goes, it's without AD.
0: We open this hour of the program getting the insights from ESPN's lead NBA insider, Shams Charania, on the 76ers. What do you make of that situation?
1: That's the hot, sexy name. Mm-hmm. It's not impossible. He doesn't have the direct connections to Philadelphia the same way he does some of the other teams in here. And then it comes back to the question I just asked earlier about them contending, which is, if LeBron is going to Philly to contend, is he willing to bank on Joel Embiid's knees being there? Because, again, LeBron at this point is a top 30 player in the league, probably an all-star, but they need Embiid to be that guy. And he'd be, I just don't see the fit as well in Philly, but that is a hot name right now, just because that's a hot name right now for everybody. That's a very good team.
0: Talk hoops with Kurt Helin. Check out his great work covering the NBA on NBCSports.com. How about another homecoming for LeBron going back to Cleveland?
1: That's another team at the top of the list for me. That's a team that has won a lot of games the last 2 years, made it deeper into the playoffs this year, but seems to be missing that something. And that something is having LeBron there can help with the James Harden and the playoff issues sometimes, because LeBron does raise his game there. Maybe he is the glue and the kind of veteran leader in the locker room voice that they need to put them over the top and a little more, again, more talent. I think that's one of the teams at the top of the list.
0: And then finally, taking his talents back to South Beach to run with Giannis and Bam.
1: Distinctly possible, but I think they're less likely, not just because of the bad blood that used to be there. Supposedly everybody's kind of matured past that, but how good is that team? Mm-hmm. Even with LeBron, with Giannis and Bam, there's just not a ton of depth there. I'm not sure that they are at the top of the East right now. They're more in the middle. Again, I don't think they're competing in the top with those top, very top teams. They're still kind of half a step behind, and maybe I'm underestimating Giannis, but I just don't see it yet. And I'm not sure LeBron goes back to that. I think it would be kind of funny and ironic, though, that Giannis pushes so hard to get traded to Miami. And if LeBron goes there, he's like the third most popular player on the team.
0: Welcome to the NBA. And now that we've established breaking news only happens when you go on vacation, when do you expect LeBron to make his decision? Any rough timetable? How long can this play out?
1: By the way, the other team I'd keep an eye on is Denver. I think Denver could legitimately be that team. He's close to the Cronkies. That team can win. They could really use him. Just something to watch.
0: Okay. I think that's on my list right now.
1: I think that falls in the next week. or so. Like, he's dragging it out, but this isn't, and this isn't, you know, the free agency moves fast now. Teams are filling up their roster spots. They're going to need to know from LeBron, because if he's not coming there, they've got to make other moves. They can't wait around. So after the 4th of July, but maybe probably during Summer League at some point in the next week or so.
0: Thank you for throwing Denver in so I don't have to go with the mystery team. We always have to have a mystery team when we're talking LeBron James. I'm Brian Weber in for Rich. This is the July 3rd edition of the Rich Eisen Show, and we are focusing on the NBA with Kurt Helin of NBCSports.com. Kurt, obviously the Lakers were looking to get younger, and they were looking for more of a cap-friendly situation with more roster flexibility, led by picking up the 7-footer, Walker Kessler. What do you think this means in the short term? Where do you slot the Lakers right now, knowing that San Antonio and Oklahoma City still run the West?
1: Yeah, that ultimately that's the problem for everybody in the West, and frankly the NBA looking at a title, is that those two teams are so good. And I know the Knicks beat them in the playoffs last year, but that was a Spurs team that kind of was ahead of the curve getting to the finals, and they're going to be harder to beat next year. I think, though, the Lakers with this move are, like, third-best team in the West right now. Like, I trust them more than Minnesota and what they're doing there. I just like the way they've come together. They were good last year. I trust them more than Denver, which is trying to kind of reshape its roster a little bit. Kessler, if he can stay healthy. Remember, he played 5 games after shoulder surgery last year and 50-something the year before. Like, he's got to stay on the floor. But if he does, he is exactly what they need as a rim protector with Reeves and Doncic out there. They're going to generate plenty of offense with those two guys. And Doncic has made some, with all due respect to Daniel Gafford and Derek Lively and a whole bunch of other guys before them, he's made some nice centers look really good. Kessler's going to look really good finishing for them because he's a little more talented than those guys.
0: Kurt, always a pleasure. As we say goodbye, I do have the particulars of when you compete next year in the hot dog eating contest. So you got all these buns and you got all these dogs. You have 10 minutes to achieve the goal. So what's the under-over? You said 3 hot dogs in 10 minutes? I think you're selling yourself short, my man.
1: I could probably get down, God, I don't know, 5, 6 maybe. My problem is I'm going to stop and put mustard on them and maybe some relish. And
0: well, you have to have a strategy. You have to have a game plan there.
1: Yeah, exactly. So I'm not sure that's going to help.
0: Kurt, always a pleasure. And now you have a year to get ready, get on the cholesterol meds, get that number under control, and then go wild like our guy Joey Chestnut does every July 4th.
1: Yeah, I've also watched them dip the hot dog buns in water, and I can't, dude.
0: It's a thing. It's a thing. Kurt, I appreciate you making the time. Heading into a holiday weekend, thanks for the information again on ESPN Radio.
1: Take care.
0: That's my friend Kurt Helin throwing out the Denver Nuggets. Da, da, da. I do my best to be comprehensive. One of these days, because I continue to have no shame and just outright beg to get on the simulcast. Maybe there's a reason I'm radio only. Well, I don't live under a drawbridge, but you are where you're supposed to be as I get metaphysical with you heading into a holiday weekend. I am an old school person. I write things out. If only I had a trapper keeper to organize all of this material, and I have a long list of potential destinations for LeBron. And I wrote in the Knicks 45 minutes ago. Nuggets are interesting, although when's the last time Denver did anything that aggressive? In fact, after winning the title, they have scaled down thinking about. Clearly, there was a disconnect internally with Michael Malone. It's going to be very interesting to see what he does now on campus at North Carolina. Think about the dynamics of that university with Michael, who did a great job on ESPN with their NBA coverage before he got that job, and the hoodie mumbling his way to further losses after last year was a disaster. But since winning that title, even though Stan Kroenke has unlimited resources, always good to marry into the Walmart family, they've been financially conservative. They have not taken big swings. We'll throw it out there. In fact, I know we have coverage across the Rocky Mountains. You're a Nugget family. You buy in that? 844-204-RICH. They could certainly use LeBron as somebody who, Kurt said accurately, still a top 30 player in the NBA when healthy. And he was finally mortal this year, although he's been a cyborg throughout his career with all the wear and tear. Plus, how many more seasons did he play when you add up all the playoff games? Finally had some physical issues this year, but still played at a high level. He'd be the third option there. And you have an interesting superstar in the Joker who seems like a chill dude. In many ways, he loves his horses much more than the ups and downs of a long 82-game season. Interesting also to hear Kurt say that all the talk about Anthony Davis going to Golden State may amount to nothing. And if you're the Wizards, now this gets back to the what if I keep saying about Joel Embiid, what if Anthony Davis could finally stay healthy? But here's your cliche on a holiday edition of the program. You are what you consistently do. And Anthony Davis is never healthy. I covered him in the 2012 Final Four at the Superdome when he looked like not only someone who was going to be a franchise player in the league, he looked destined to win multiple MVP awards. Because if you know about his history, he developed physically late in high school, was a guard until he shot up with the extra inches, and then had the handle of somebody who grew up in the backcourt who could also obviously take it to the rim. But unfortunately, he's been made of glass, never able to consistently stay on the floor. That's how you get the moniker of street clothes. But I don't know why the Wizards took a pile of cash and lit it on fire to keep Trae Young. I don't have a problem with retaining him, but who were they bidding against to give him something close to $200 million? You throw in A.J. DeBonsa, who's going to be the man who finally makes at least Washington relevant, as they have been in the death spiral of tanking for years. But that's all down the road. In our immediate future, as Kurt laid out, and I will defer to his expert opinion, he feels like within the next 7 days, once we get to the real Summer League, quote unquote, in Vegas, and you'll have the California version in Sacramento and Salt Lake, but the Vegas situation, because it's Vegas and because all the NBA execs show up, feels like a basketball convention, a basketball gathering. I think within a week, and I'll just steal from Kurt, and coincidentally, I'll be in for Rich next week. So perhaps the content gods will shine upon me once more, hand me the gift of 3 hours of all LeBron talk all the time. I'm Brian Weber, in for Rich. We'll call this last call for phone calls, and I'm a realist on a holiday. It's going to be a lot of me and little of you, unless you want to keep the chatter going on the X platform. That is BW Weber, Weber with two Bs. Jot down the phone number for next week, 844-204-RICH. Coming up in the next hour of the program, I am a traditionalist. I believe in America. I believe in baseball. We have to talk some baseball. And by some, I mean about 10 to 15 minutes of entertaining and hopefully compelling analysis. Coming up in the next hour, 20 past, when we have the baseball round the bases segment with Gabe Lax of USA Today. At the top of the hour, more thoughts on our takeaways of what has happened so far in the NBA. With the blockbuster moves of Giannis going to Miami and Jaylen Brown going to Philadelphia. Now Ball running with the Ant-Man in Minnesota and LeBron still making up his mind. Does any of that or any one of those moves impact the top of the standings, the balance of power among the teams that have a legitimate chance of winning it all as Knicks try to defend their title? And you got San Antonio versus Oklahoma City, presumably for years to come. But straight ahead, it's one of the things I look forward to as a veteran of working in and around July 4th. The countdown to the Nathan's Famous Hot Dog Eating Contest is underway. Full coverage tomorrow on ESPN2 and simulcast for the first time on ABC. You know about the greatness of Joey Chestnut, but did you know there are competitions involving bologna, bagels, and bananas? And yeah, I just stopped at the bees. I couldn't keep going with this cornucopia of outrageous caloric details. I'm Brian Weber, in for Rich. We take you inside the world of competitive eating straight ahead on The Rich Eisen Show.
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4: In and drifting out, you're in the car, you're out of the car, you're on your way to the beach. We mentioned earlier Ryan Windhorst, who does it all for ESPN, and is, in my mind, I don't want to go through favorites, I'm just a fill-in guy, but the leading voice of reason when it comes to basketball analysis, had the observation that he heard from sources within the Celtics that they viewed Derek White as their team MVP during last year's improbable successful season that had the Celtics as the 2 seed based on what they did prior to the playoffs. And you know everything changed when they imploded, losing to the Sixers in 7. The Trailblazers, and we'll get into this coming up in the final hour of the program, had an analytics department assessment of Jaylen Brown as, quote-unquote, a negative player. 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Having been with you across a variety of platforms, filling in for Rich, and it's always an honor, on the 4th of July, there are certain things I do as a tribute to those of you who have been with this show every step of the way. Another current reference. It's like Jerry Lewis singing You'll Never Walk Alone on Labor Day when the telethon was a thing. As I close my eyes and have memories of watching that with my departed mom back in the day on Channel 9 in the suburbs of New York City. So, with the hot dog eating contest looming tomorrow, full coverage, as always, on ESPN2. And for the first time, simulcast on ESPN. It all starts noon Eastern. And then if you want to watch it on broadcast TV on the network ABC, 12:30 Eastern. All eyes on Joey Chestnut. He's going after his 18th title. Defending his championship is the goal, winning the coveted yellow mustard belt. His record for this competition stands at 76 hot dogs, and now I have to follow up, having done this gimmick many times over the years, and remind you, it's 76 hot dogs and buns. Gotta have the buns. In 10 minutes, he accomplished that monumental feat in 2021. So, if you've taken the time to follow me on the X platform, that is BW Weber, Weber with two B's, you can see my current avatar is yours truly, doing television play-by-play of college bowling for the CSTV network, which is now defunct. Some of that is, I don't want a current photo because I'm getting older. Some of that is an attempt at poking fun at my tendency to say yes to any job that has come down the road. So, having done college bowling and water polo and wrestling and mixed martial arts and gymnastics and field hockey and arm wrestling, you're catching a trend here. Clearly, I need new representation because there is a world out there of competitions that are being streamed now, because everything's possible in the streaming world, that could use someone with my level of enthusiasm or just morbid curiosity.

0: fudge, strawberry shortcake, burritos, pistachios, and shrimp cocktail. I'll save this for the end of the program, but if I had to compete in any of those aforementioned foods, I think I could be the Joey Chestnut of shrimp cocktail. That is a tradition in my family, unlike any other. And I think we put a local restaurant out of business back in the day that had the misfortune of having all-you-can-eat shrimp cocktail. Did I mention we eat the tails in my family? Yes, I know what's involved with the tail. My grandfather used to say, no, the crunchy part, that's where the protein is at. So, if you find the latest attempt by Joey Chestnut to be captivating, as always, on ESPN2 and ABC, and you're interested in finding out more about the world of competitive eating, it's all there for you on the Major League Eating Circuit. And no, I have no connections to the organization. I can't get you comp tickets. And I'm not begging too hard to get that job. I think that'd be plug-o or something. Not cool with the FCC. But just when you thought we had reached maximum capacity in the sports world, there's always room for more if you're interested in watching or participating in a pancake eating competition. Final hour of the program's on the way. I'm Brian Weber in for Rich. 844-204-RICH, the number to call, or have that on the X platform, BW Weber, Weber with two B's. Back to the NBA up next. More Jaylen Brown talk here on The Rich Eisen Show.
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9: 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Mookie Betts has been bad. 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
5: It is the final hour of the program, and it's great to have you with us coast to coast. 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We have covered a lot of basketball. We have some more news to address that broke within the last 45 minutes, but because it is Independence Day weekend and because I'm not 22 anymore, I grew up in an era in which baseball was the grand old game, was our pastime, and somebody is still watching all these games, much more watchable, I might add, because of the innovation of the pitch clock. So, heading into the holiday weekend, roughly halfway through the marathon season, we're talking baseball coming up in 20 minutes when we check in with Gabe Lax of USA Today. In 45 minutes, by popular demand, the people have spoken and I have listened. It's the return of the Worldwide Weber segment. I do my best to be thoroughly comprehensive. Maybe 5 hours of content crammed into the 3 hours we have together, but occasionally I might overlook something, so we'll find out if that's the case coming up to wrap up the program with gusto. I was going to return to more thoughts coming off our conversation about the NBA with Kurt Heelan, lead NBA writer for NBCSports.com. And if you missed that chat, all you got to do is wait for the podcast. That'll be pushed out just after the conclusion of the program because Kurt had some interesting thoughts about LeBron's future, including more than just the usual suspects. He put Denver as a team to potentially watch. So as I was refreshing the X account, and I appreciate the feedback and the follows on Twitter. It's BW Weber, Weber with two B's. I did see the report from who else? Shams Charania, the best in the business, NBA senior insider here on ESPN. Not earth-shattering nor surprising, but now it's getting done. The Lakers are no longer in the DeAndre Ayton, and there's a T in there, DeAndre Ayton business, as they've made a deal with the Wizards. What am I doing, local radio in D.C. on July 3rd? I did not plan. Of course, it should be clear, I have not scripted out the program. I can't afford the writers, and it would take too long. I did not plan on talking any Washington hoops today, but you could link this to Anthony Davis if you want to spin things forward. The former number one overall pick, not talking about AD, I'm talking about DeAndre Ayton, expendable once more. He's been jettisoned from the Lakers to the Wizards for a young another shooter, Jaden Hardy, and a couple second-round picks in 31, 32, if you care about the particulars. So this was obvious once the Lakers gave up a lot to get Walker Kessler, but they had to make sure that Utah wouldn't match his offer sheet as a restricted free agent. And this is all in an effort to keep Luka happy because we heard all the reports from Team Doncic that he wanted a rim protector. He wanted a big man to play with, as worked out so well when he and Kyrie made that unlikely run all the way to the NBA Finals, losing to Boston. So once Kessler was acquired by the Lakers, Ayton was expendable. And let me just be transparent. I know we're on here in Southern California on the flagship station of the Lakers Radio Network, 710 ESPN LA. I have been critical of Ayton, and maybe it's my own geographic bias because I play a lot of the hits in terms of when I go through my past and how I've seen a player develop. I saw Ayton play a ton at the University of Arizona. There's a reason why he was so coveted coming out of college. And remember, since I'm talking about unlikely runs to the NBA Finals, he was a critical contributor to the Suns reaching the championship round before they lost to the Bucks. Since then, it has been an unmitigated disaster. Got paid, checked out mentally. Portland gave him away to the Lakers last year. Now, they got him for virtually nothing because Portland picked up some of the salary. And he had the player option this year. But if you track the Lakers at all, they had a massive void in the middle. Yes, he did show up. He did not have the same kind of rash of injuries, so at least he did the bare minimum. But he had just the basic fundamental issues, like hanging out to the ball when they would feed him in the post. So the goal was to do better than Ayton, which was a low threshold to surpass. They got that done by getting Kessler, and they got something for Ayton, which is surprising, considering how much of a basketball vagabond he has become. But another tall player for Washington to put on their roster. And if we think about the future of Anthony Davis, perhaps that signals that Washington will listen to more offers for the battered big man, which is all connected to LeBron James as well. As we took the long way to get to more thoughts about the King. I'm Brian Weber, in for Rich Eisen. Conversation heating up on the X platform. That is BW Weber. Weber with two B's. In 15 minutes, we talk baseball with Gabe Lex of USA Today. So, we've spent a lot of time focusing on a couple big names in the NBA. All the fallout that continues to be able to sift through in the wake of Jaylen Brown being traded to the Philadelphia 76ers in division by the Celtics. And where is LeBron going to go as a free agent? So, to keep that going, let's get the outlook of ESPN, NBA reporter Anthony Slater, who weighed in on NBA Today about how the Warriors currently see themselves and their chances of landing LeBron.
0: They continue to get indications that they're on LeBron James' shortlist, but, you know, I'm hearing a growing belief from them that they don't necessarily believe they're at the top of that shortlist. And, you know, if they're not able to get LeBron done, you're looking at a roster that probably is going to remain relatively stable. They've re-signed Melton, Porzingis, Horford, Draymond Green is likely back. But you do have people around the league wondering, looking at the Warriors' draft ammo, looking at the way they strategically structured Kristaps Porzingis' contract so it can be traded, and wondering if they can execute a trade that could maybe lure LeBron James.
5: Okay, a lot to dissect there. And since I'm trying to be objective, and if I'm going to bash players for having availability issues, and I've just pointed out what is self-evident, Anthony Davis, Joel Embiid, Porzingis also made of glass, and whatever viral inflammation he's had in the past, there's a reason. He was the first player I can recall in the NBA, and I might be overlooking something because I don't hang out on Twitch and all of the other social media platforms out there, but just from a mainstream standpoint, he was the first player I remember being called, quote-unquote, a unicorn because of his versatility as a big fella. But now, when you go from New York to Dallas to Boston to Atlanta to Golden State, you are the very definition of a journeyman. In terms of LeBron's desire to go to the Warriors, and I keep going back to the signpost that was set up by his agent, and it's not hard to crystallize the thoughts of Rich Paul anymore. He's got his own podcast with Max Kellerman, saying that for LeBron, the goal is to maximize happiness. I don't know where winning fits into that balancing act, but if he wants to be happy, with or without Anthony Davis wounding up in Golden State, you can understand the reasons why the Warriors make a ton of sense. It's a relationship-driven sport. The NBA is run by their players, which I have no problem with, because after all, they generate the revenue. And with baseball conversation coming up in 10 minutes when we check in with Gabe Lax of USA Today, another reason why I'm hammering baseball while I can, and this is a doomsday scenario, but I think we all know what's coming. The owners have been so transparent, if you want to give them credit. Overt would be the other way of viewing things, signaling that the cap is going to occur. Whether we have to slam it on the players through a lockout, or we have to go to court, or they're willing to get something back in a just brutal, bare-knuckle negotiation, but a lockout is coming. And the Players Association is hung tough every step of the way. We'll see what their appetite is to miss game checks in this latest labor war after they shut the sport down in 1994 and missed the World Series. But the NBA players run the league because, just do the math, there are fewer of them, and superstars mean everything. And I'll give the league some credit. as much as this new collective bargaining agreement has effectively killed free agency, it has made the league more competitive. Eight different champions over the span of 8 years. I can throw out just about every team, and you could think of a recognizable superstar. All good things. That's also a reflection of the players understanding that they need the owners as their partners as they hammer out how much revenue they can get and who does better than NBA players. We're talking about unbelievable Powerball-type numbers. And just to put a footnote on Jaylen Brown, he's up for another extension in a couple weeks. Another reason why he was expendable from the perspective of the Celtics, because they were not going to move forward with two Supermax contracts, and they chose Tatum, which I can understand. As for LeBron's choice, to me, if it's the Warriors, it's about fit, it's about situation. He likes hanging out with Steph. He respects, presumably, Steve Kerr from their Olympic experience. And are they going to win anything? Probably not. And I know I keep hearing this. Well, all they have to do is get hot in April and stay healthy. Those are two giant hypotheticals. And we're talking about a team that, and all the jokes out there about being sponsored by Icy Hot and everything else, is going to have to turn back the clock if your core is Steph, LeBron, Draymond, and Porzingis if he's still there, and the guy's never healthy. So this would not be a championship push, because after all of these moves have occurred and LeBron's still the X factor, what has really changed? At the top of the West, I would go with Oklahoma City, because I remember they were missing J-Dub and A.J. Mitchell, but let's just say the reigning champs of the West, I have not overlooked this, are the Spurs. Remember, they took 4 out of 5 from OKC in the regular season, so head-to-head matters. However you want to slot it, Spurs, Thunder. The question is, who is the third best team in the West going to be? Maybe it's the young Lakers. I'll still go with the Nuggets with their dysfunction and Joker needing more assistance. I don't know if it's going to work in Minnesota with Ball and Ant-Man doing their thing, but it's going to be fascinating to watch. Could be a car wreck, but could also be winning the lottery. And then in the East, for all the conversation about Giannis, I don't think the Heat are any better than a 4 or 5 seed. Certainly behind Philadelphia now with Jaylen Brown, and everybody still looking up at the Knicks, although, as we wind down this portion of the NBA conversation, who better demonstrated the value of a team concept more than the Knicks? Yes, they had a superstar who found his way in Brunson, but they got it done as a collective, and it's going to be very intriguing to see what happens, as now Mitchell Robinson is going to be able to be a key defender for Boston, how the Knicks look missing that piece. I'm not trying to overstate the value of a role player, but they got it done together, and now they are missing a key component of that championship team. I'm Brian Weber in for Rich. You want to hit me up on Twitter, you can do that. Hit me up with some thoughts on the X platform. That's BW Weber, Weber with 2 B's. Coming up, we're going to talk some baseball because it is a holiday weekend in July. While it came in a loss, the Miz was lights out again yesterday. 10 more strikeouts in just 5 innings. Is his dominance and velocity sustainable? We'll find out. We check in with Gabe Lax, MLB writer for USA Today. While the world watches the stars at the FIFA World Cup this summer, Hyundai has its eyes on the next generation of talent, the future stars who are already turning heads at the age of 14, because Next does not wait for an invitation, neither do we. Hyundai has always moved the future within reach. We did it when we made advanced safety standard on every vehicle and engineered EVs with ultra-fast charging capability. Because the future isn't some far-off concept, it's already here. Next starts now. Hyundai, an official partner of FIFA. This is The Rich Eisen Show.
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10: Today, sunshine to start, then a few afternoon clouds, a stray shower, thunderstorm possible, high of 97. Tonight, scattered thunderstorms early, then partly cloudy after midnight. Could have some gusty winds, a low of 71 degrees. Tomorrow, for your 4th, partly cloudy with afternoon showers or thunderstorms. Could have some gusty winds, a high around 90. I'm Adam Zellick for 1410 ESPN Radio.
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0: We continue on the Rich Eisen Show. Brian Weber with you, always having a great time whenever I'm lucky enough to pitch in for Rich and the fellas. We've done our best to cover it all, talking World Cup on Team USA, a ton of NBA, even some competitive eating, and Taylor Swift and Travis Kelce tying the knot tonight. But it is, after all, Independence Day weekend, and baseball remains the grand old game. So I got to hit the diamond for that. I'm pleased to be joined by an old friend, a terrific baseball journalist. It is Gabe Lax, MLB writer for USA Today. Gabe, I appreciate you taking the time. How are you?
1: Oh, not too bad. A little schizzy, but we're hanging in there, you know?
0: I hear you. Although, where are you right now? Because I'm originally from the East Coast, although I've tried to bury the accent. All my relatives are complaining, saying it's about a billion degrees there.
1: Yeah, I'm in the greater D.C. area, and it's it feels like it's creeping toward 110. You know, it's not pleasant, to say the least. So, you know, but, you know, thank goodness for Freon, I suppose.
0: There you go. And traffic and weather together here on ESPN Radio. Well, let me be Hacky Magoo and come up with a segue. Hey, the Miz is heating up. Okay, this man is phenomenal. Now, I know he took the loss yesterday, didn't get a lot of run support, dropping that game to the Reds. But he had 10 more strikeouts in 5 innings, 9-4, 147 ERA, for those of us who care about the counting numbers. Gabe, you've been covering baseball for a long time and have a great sense of history. Can you think of a comp for what Miz is doing in terms of consistently hitting the gun over 100 miles per hour? And do you worry about injuries with that kind of velocity?
1: Yeah, it's looking at the total, stuff with him, the total package. The one

0: And obviously, he's right-handed. Johnson was left-handed. But, you know, back in the day, Randy Johnson would come down the mound at 98 miles an hour, and then he'd come at you with a 93-mile-an-hour slider. And here's Mizorowski hitting 102, 103 with consistency. Pretty much every fastball is over 100. And then a slider that weighs in at 97, 98 miles an hour. And I'm not going to go down the rabbit hole too much of how the modern radar gun might be a little different or all that.
1: I think it's conventional wisdom that it's a little bit juiced up, and a good way to talk about juice in baseball for once.
0: Yes, but, you know, the manner in which, you know, strength training and all that kind of stuff that they do nowadays, that they can turn, you know, mega velocity into absurd velocity with a bit of a you know, wind at your back from the gun. We'll certainly, yeah, we'll concede that point. But the fact that he can, you know, he can throw that slider up there at 98 along with the elite velocity, you know, a decent curveball as well. I mean, it's just increasingly hopeless. You know, you talk to guys who have faced him, and they're basically like, okay, maybe there will be one pitch that might be down the middle in one at bat, and you better hit that one, or else you're cooked. So it's remarkable to see. And as for the injury thing, you know, it's just tough to say. You know, some guys last forever. Some guys, hit the red flags eventually. You just kind of got to enjoy it while you can. And then, I mean, you know, it's going to be a really long time till we really look back and fully correlate how velocity, you know, leads to breakdowns. You know, we're talking 5, 10, 15 years from now. We'll look back on the Miz, and we'll look back on schemes and guys like that, and whether they held up and all that kind of stuff. Because some guys truly are built different, you know, and so maybe, maybe physiologically they can handle it so far. And I got to say, I've been impressed with the 1 year, the 12 months since the Miz was named an All-Star, you know, for him to continue to get better as a pitcher and continue to be more dominant and, you know, hold up physically. He has a couple of hiccups here and there, but it is remarkable. But, you know, we'll certainly just kind of reserve judgment on whether it's sustainable till we see, just because it's certainly a scientific marvel right now.
1: Appreciate that overview. I'm Brian Weber in for Rich. It's the Rich Eisen Show here on ESPN Radio, rounding the bases with Gabe Lax of USA Today. While you mentioned Skeens, feels like the late 1960s and the year of the pitcher in the National League with the Miz and what Christopher Sanchez is doing in Philadelphia. But Gabe, and I realize he is human after all, Skeens has been a bit mortal lately, had his worst start of the year Wednesday, got roughed up by the Phils. Struggling a bit as of late. Do you think this is just a blip, or do you have any reasons for real concerns?
0: Really good question. You know, I mean, a lot of the peripherals look as good as they did. A lot of the stuff looks as good as it did. You know, right now, getting really bit by the home run ball. He's already equaled the amount of home runs he gave up all last year. You know, 11 home runs already, so obviously on pace since we're pretty much halfway, you know, to give up 22 to 25 home runs. You know, so it's that part of it is a little bit daunting, to be certain. Things just don't last forever per se, or guys sometimes can get that occasionally non-dominant swath of time. But he's still punching out 11 guys per 9 innings, which is very encouraging. Still striking out, the strikeout walk ratio still looks really strong. 22 walks in 97 innings, that's pretty crazy. So, you know, he's getting hit a little more, which I think behooves him to start making some adjustments, you know, and I think he'll be the first guy to tell you that. Not that he can't. It's just that, you know, in this cat and mouse game, and you know, I like to tell people, if you find anybody who doesn't believe in evolution, have them watch baseball. You know, the way guys have adjusted to velocity. You know, the much ballyhooed 104.5 mile an hour pitch, whatever it was, that Mizorowski threw last week. You know, everybody's freaking out about it. One thing that is less known about that pitch is Pete Crow Armstrong fouled it off. You know, it's not like it's some kid's 90s movie where a guy throws 104 miles an hour and it makes everybody's head spin. You know, these guys are trained now for velocity, and, you know, as long as the ante keeps getting raised, they're going to continue to attempt to try to hit it, and some of them with great success. So, you know, even for the package that Skeens has, it still requires adjustments and tweaks and all that kind of stuff, and I'm pretty sure he's going to find it, and he's going to be close to the guy that we saw his first couple years.
1: I did not think we'd get an allusion to the Scopes monkey trial, but Gabe Lax is just that versatile. He knows history on and off the diamond. Check out his great work for USA Today. Gabe, you referenced that you're based close to D.C., so you saw, in terms of local team, the Nats go through an absolute series of heartbreak against Philadelphia last week with all of those comebacks in the ninth inning. When you look at Philadelphia, and as they've now come alive and are trying to run down the Braves and the NL East, what impact do you think Don Mattingly has had as the interim manager with the cool dynamic of working for his son, who's the GM?
0: I would say the biggest thing he has had that Rob Thompson did not have is Zach Wheeler. kind of similar to when you call a team meeting before you're facing a real palooka, so it looks like the team meeting had a good effect. You know, he switched managers right around the time Wheeler was coming back, and, that has certainly helped Mattingly's cause. And Wheeler is a really interesting case because, you know, you hear thoracic outlet syndrome and, you fear the worst. You fear Steven Strasburg. You think about Matt Harvey. Now, you know, we're knowing more about this thing and the various types of TOS that can occur. And, Wheeler famously had a rib removed, and he decided to keep the rib after it was surgically removed, and apparently it's up in his closet somewhere. That might be a magic rib. The guy's been amazing. You know, a 2.36 ERA. He's 8-1, you know, after basically missing all the spring training. You know, his spring training was basically spent in the month of April, you know. So it's that's what really gives them a really daunting look when you consider the rest of the season in the NL East and then the playoffs. Just because, you know, suddenly you're pairing Wheeler with Christopher Sanchez, who's arguably been the best pitcher in baseball. You know, obviously Miz, him and Miz, it's kind of an apples and oranges thing. Certainly you can give a tip of the cap to either one of those guys. But, and then you look down the line, and, to me, the key guy for them from a pitching standpoint is Jesus Luzardo, just because he got off to a disastrous start, signed a big extension. Now he's starting to spin it a little better, got his ERA down to 3.88. If there's one thing I look for in championship potential teams, it's three good starters, because that means you're got a good chance at winning 3 out of 5. You set up well in playoff series, and with those three guys, I think I think they really have a fighting chance. And and Mattingly, it's kind of unbelievable. He's now 40-20, which is insane. And obviously he's in such an interesting spot with his son kind of the second in command in baseball ops, and he's down here from Toronto, closer to his family and all that kind of stuff. It's really pretty cool. And the guy always remains so nonplussed by stuff. Kind of goes about his business and very quietly kind of explains things away to the media and stuff, and it's interesting to watch him go about his business, watch him handle things. But the switch that they have flipped is remarkable, and suddenly you're within just a couple of games of the Atlanta Braves. So really, the sky's the limit for those guys, and it'll be interesting to see if they can. I don't know if they're going to sustain winning 2 out of 3 forever, like Donnie's done so far, but anything close to that, and they're certainly right up there with the Dodgers as a favorite in the National League.
1: It is a Friday installment on July 3rd of the Rich Eisen Show. Brian Weber with you, rounding the bases with Gabe Lax of USA Today. So let's go from the surging Phillies to the suddenly cold Yankees. Gabe, we knew there would be challenges once they lost Aaron Judge to his rib injury. What else do you think is going on behind their current 7-game losing streak?
0: Well, and the hits just kind of keep coming. They're getting Ryan McMahon back from the IL today. They're getting Grisham back from the IL today. That's kind of been a quiet, quiet subtraction in the wake of Judge. And now they've lost Carlos Rodon with elbow inflammation. So it's been tough for them to kind of keep it all together. A lot of the sort of magical things that were happening early in the season gone a bit, I don't want to say awry necessarily, but, they suddenly they're back to having Anthony Volpe as their shortstop. The Jose Caballero joyride kind of over with a bit, just in terms of him being such a big contributor, The one thing I've found surprising after his first two starts is Gerrit Cole has come back to earth a little bit. He struck out 10 in his second start. He didn't give up an earned run in his first two starts. And since then has gotten beat around a little bit. So suddenly, there's these absences that start to become a little more glaring. Max Fried, maybe he's back by the end of the month. Who knows? But, these things eventually kind of come home to roost in a sense. So, but I don't think there's much to worry about with those guys necessarily. It's such a good core, and there's guys who might come up and down the surface a little bit, the Jazz Chisholms and the Caballeros and the Grishams. But you got Cody Bellinger with a really nice foundation there. Goldschmidt has been remarkable against left-handed pitching. It's still a nice core, but yeah, they've been without Aaron Judge for, I think it's been a month now, and there's still no sign of him, as they put it, within 4 to 6 to 8 weeks, he will receive more imaging on his rib injury, and they have not talked about him receiving more imaging yet, so that means probably another couple weeks, and then maybe they'll start talking about baseball activities. So, it's not hard to ticket his absence, all the way into August at this point, unless there's something, some real quick ceiling behind the scenes there. So it's tough to lose the MVP. It really is. And they were really game about making up for it. But, now you got guys coming and going. So they need Judge. They need Max Fried. They need Schlittler to not hit the wall. He finally had a little bit of a blow up start there. Still very ace-like, probably should still start the All-Star game for the American League. But at the same time, getting into some uncharted waters in terms of his first full trip around the sun as a big leaguer, as a guy who's going to make 32, 33 starts. So he's an interesting guy to keep an eye on, too. I think they're going to be fine, but obviously not impervious to big losses like Fried and Judge.
1: Gabe, tremendous information as always. Greatly appreciate our relationship and you taking the time. Stay cool and enjoy the rest of the holiday weekend.
0: All right. You have a good weekend, Brian. Appreciate it, man.
1: Gabe Lax, comprehensive insights across Major League Baseball. Be sure to check out his excellent work for USA Today. My name is Brian Weber. We took you around the bigs, focusing on the teams that matter and the storylines that stand out. And let me give myself some props. We made it all the way through that conversation without bringing up the Dodgers, because I'm trying my best to evolve. We're back to the evolution topic. Inherit the Wind is the movie you should check out, because the kids love watching Spencer Tracy on the 3rd of July. I do my best not to be locked in to where I am broadcasting from. And I'm fortunate to have family back on the East Coast, so I'll do shows there periodically. But I've been lucky to live in California since 1987, in Los Angeles in 2003. And while I did talk some Lakers today, and there was a reason LeBron is moving on and they finally unloaded DeAndre Ayton, I find it, as someone who listens to too much sports talk radio, people who just talk about their local teams on the national platform strike me as having less than a broad vision. However, if you're talking baseball, how can you not talk Dodgers? And they're trying to become the first National League team ever to win 3 in a row. And if you think about the general disparity between the American League and the National League, and remember, the Dodgers are banged up. They tried to solve their bullpen issue, and it was in spite of their bullpen, that they were able to go back-to-back last year, moving Sasaki out there. Remember, they trailed Toronto 3-2. It took a massive comeback on the road in Toronto in Game 7. So the notion that somehow they're buying a championship is just ridiculous. I understand the massive payroll gives them more depth, but you can't buy your way out of injuries. And currently, no Diaz, who's done nothing since coming over to be the closer. No Tyler Glasnow. And no Blake Snell. And they're still humming along, in part because that division is an absolute dumpster fire. Tony Vitello has to be dead man walking in the San Francisco Bay Area, unless Buster Posey does not want to concede he made a mistake by hiring someone with no MLB experience as a player or a coach directly from college. Yes, he was very successful at Tennessee. That ain't the bigs. And the Padres have a very big payroll, getting no return on that investment. Manny Machado is lost at the plate. Dodgers already have a double-digit lead ahead of the field in that division. And you compare it to the American League. All I have to tell you about the American League, even if you don't follow baseball that closely, is this. 2 years ago, the White Sox lost 121 games. Worse than the joke that was 1962 in the expansion Mets. 121 in the loss column. Heading into play today, they got a share of the division lead in the American League Central. So as we step aside now from the baseball conversation, and I'm back with you for a handful of shows next week, as we get closer to the trade deadline, going to be fascinating to see what teams do in the American League because they're all bunched up together because nobody's any good. And what does that mean for the Tigers? And will the baseball world explode? We'll go Planet of the Apes, burn back to a different millennium if Scooble is traded to the Dodgers. As someone who is interested in chaos as something to discuss, I'm sitting back and I'm enjoying the notion that the whole thing could blow up. I'm Brian Weber. I am not the Joker. I am not looking for total anarchy. I am looking to wrap up the program with style points. So, as I do my best to cover it all on this program, I'm told by our great production team that occasionally I overlook a story or two. We'll find out what that might be today as we log on to the World Wide Webber. Hope you're having a great day before the July 4th holiday. I'm Brian Weber in for Rich on The Rich Eisen Show.
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0: Brian Weber back with you in for Rich. Final segment today. So as we wind down with the World Wide Weber on the horizon, that means we're warming up for Monday's show. I'm back with you then. We'll get you fully lined up for the latest, biggest match in the history of American soccer as they prepare to take on Belgium. 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
0: And for that, we bring in our super producer, Josh Caffey, doing a marvelous job. 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
0: That sounds like a bad podcast. 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Where do you want to start, my man?
3: All right, Brian, well, thanks for bringing me in here. We'll start with LeBron James. You know, he's been a big topic, you know, ever since he's entered the NBA, but especially recently since he just became a free agent. How much of a difference will his free agent decision impact the balance of power in the NBA?
0: Now, I wonder, since we're going to go back in time, will he have another decision with Jim Gray? Hopefully, it'll be on ESPN because I am a company man, even as a fill-in hack. I don't think it's going to have a massive impact on the balance of power, irrespective of where he signs. We went through the outlook in the West. Maybe best case scenario, if in fact, now this DeAndre Ayton deal, a lot of Ayton talk for no reason today, means that Anthony Davis is viewed as expendable by Washington. You give me Anthony Davis, LeBron, Draymond, and Steph with the outlook. Maybe they're healthy just come playoff time. You do load management and you ease into the postseason with them close to 100% physically. They're the third best team in the West, but what does that get you? They still don't touch OKC or San Antonio if he goes to Cleveland or Philly or Miami. Yes, that's an improvement, but still not good enough to beat the Knicks in my estimation. So certainly the move will be tracking, but not anything that's going to tip the hierarchy atop the NBA. What's next?
3: So moving on, you talked about competitive eating during the show with the hot dog eating contest coming up tomorrow. If you were asked to participate in an eating contest, what food do you think you could do the most damage in?
0: I mentioned last week when we were talking about stadium foods that I did a tour of MLB summer after I graduated from college. So I went to 20 parks, and I'm surprised I fit into the car after we went to Wisconsin, old County Stadium, Milwaukee. I had not one, not two, not three, four brats and felt it the next day. So I understand my limitations. And I'm going to go back to what I mentioned in the previous hour because I know the audience is hanging on my every syllable. I could be the Joey Chestnut of shrimp cocktail, even with a vat of cocktail sauce. And give me that horseradish so I can sweat more than I've been perspiring during this program here at 110 degrees in my studio. And I don't want to have people dealing with anything that seems a little bit unseemly, so I'm not going to get into the details, but my grandfather, because I'm old, survived the Great Depression. We were careful with money in my household. He taught me to eat the tails. I know what's in the tail. I'm aware of what resides there, but he told me it was, quote unquote, the protein. So if I have to eat the tails, like Joey Chestnut has to have the bun and the dog, hand me the belt. I'm taking that thing to new heights. What's next?
3: For me, I'd have to say chips and salsa. When I ever go to a Mexican restaurant, I have to, there's just no bottom for me.
0: Yeah. And also, at that point, then you just get up and maybe you tip them because you had some water. But you and I are cheap. What's next?
3: So, since Rich Eisen talks entertainment a lot on this show, a lot of people will hit the movies during the holiday weekend, and Supergirl is in theaters now. To borrow a device from sports, who is on your Mount Rushmore of superheroes?
0: Ooh, now, this is going to sound shocking because I have self-reported how nerdy I am. I was not comic book guy growing up. I was not cool enough to be comic book guy. I was a stamp collector. Yes, I'm a lot of fun at parties. But because we had a monoculture, we all watched the same things. If I'm giving you my four superheroes, because I don't do Mount Rushmores normally, but we have holiday rules today. Going to go old school Hulk, not the movies. I'm talking Bill Bixby on the TV show. Don't get him mad because he turns into the great Lou Ferrigno. Next up, Superman. You know, of course, I'm taking you back to the 1970s with the incomparable Christopher Reeves. Kids, do not watch Superman 3 as much as Richard Pryor is a genius. Got to do something current. All right, here's one. Deadpool. Ryan Reynolds, talented. I like the sense of humor. And then to wrap it up, Batman. And I'm not going to throw it out there on my Twitter.

0: can't afford that chips and salsa plate you want because that's going to cost $85 because of the rich people. And since now I'm bearing my soul, I can't believe I talked about my stamp collection. I've lived in Los Angeles for 23 years, Josh. I've not been in the ocean once. I'm anti-ocean. I don't like the sand. I don't like having to deal with other people. So I don't know what kind of input I have to offer. But yeah, go to Malibu and look for Rockford and the Rockford Files in 1974. Excellent stuff. I have stumped Josh, which is my goal. Anytime you're a fill-in host, to leave the producer speechless, mission accomplished. And want to thank Josh and all the great people in Bristol, Connecticut for making this so straightforward for me. Thank our guest, Kurt Heelan of NBCSports.com, talking hoops with him and baseball conversation with Gabe Lax of USA Today. And, of course, thanking Mr. Eisen for the opportunity to sit in. We're going to do it again on Monday, so have a great weekend and keep it where it is on ESPN Radio.
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0: this event. 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

0: Nick DeLuca kicking off 4th of July weekend. The Lakers' active offseason continues. L.A. trading center DeAndre Ayton to the Wizards for guard Jaden Hardy and 2 second-round picks in 2031 and 32. L.A. agreed to a sign-and-trade with Jazz center Walker Kessler earlier this week. Ayton played 72 games in his lone season with the Lakers, averaging 12.5 points per game and 8 rebounds per contest. Was big in the first-round series win over the Rockets. Meanwhile, the Celtics are signing center Nemish Keita to a fully guaranteed 4-year, $56 million extension. Had a breakout season for Boston, averaging 10-8 in his first full-time starting role of his career. In tennis, Novak Djokovic taking down Arthur Rinderknecht in 4 sets to tie Roger Federer on the men's list for the most singles match victories at Wimbledon with 105, defending champion Yannick Sinner advancing as well. Coverage of Wimbledon continues on ESPN TV.
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4: Listen, Roddy White and Julio Jones, them boys used to laugh at me so hard, right? I used to mess with them about being number ones. This, they say, all right, you're going to get your chance. When those two got hurt and I had to become a number one in the defense, I'm a focal point, one of the focal points offensively. And, boy, I'm playing 85 snaps a game, and I'm getting hit consistently versus 25, 35 snaps a game. Boy, I could go in that meeting room on Monday. Rod, hey, how you feeling, little bro? Yeah, I told your ass, didn't I? It's a different ball game out there when you that one.
5: Now they're eating humble pie.
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0: and greetings and salutations, brothers and sisters. Welcome to the best show on your radio. It is a love Friday when it comes to Freddie and Harry, and we are here. The We Being Me, Freddie Coleman, Harry Douglas, our other two of our four horsemen, Shannon Finn and E-Dog, Eric Hanman, and YOU on the ESPN app, SiriusXM Channel 80, as well as tune in. Always tell that smart speaker to play ESPN Radio. And don't forget about us in ESPN Plus. And if you are checking us out on ESPN Plus, hell, even if you can't see us, if you feel a brightness coming towards you, it's because Harry Douglas is already in smile mode. We're not even 30 seconds into the show because he has not one, but two different five-hour energy boosters in a different kind, not flavor, in a different kind of flavor. The last thing he needs is 10-hour energy of this new potion that you're going to share, HD, with everybody out there, either watching on ESPN app and ESPN Plus or listening on ESPN Radio.
1: Well, Freddie, number one, it is Love Friday. So, ladies and gentlemen, boys and girls, not really boys and girls, cover your ears. I'm at home. I got that 5-hour energy, baby. See, I got that firework freeze. It'll have you jumping out those trees. I also got that firework freeze. It'll have you on your P's and Q's, ladies and gentlemen. Let's forget, this is a boys and girls show, too. That firework freeze, 5-hour energy shot, I'm at home. I said, I'm at home.
0: There are plenty of parents out there driving on this holiday weekend going, oh, Lord, I can't turn around to cover my kids' ears quick enough based on what we're about to do or maybe what they think we're about to say.
1: But you know what, Freddie,
0: what to do.
1: I might as well go ahead and chug one of them now.
0: Yeah, you're not a sipping kind of guy.
1: Let me go ahead and chug one right now, Freddie.
0: Yeah, there you go. Throw it back like it's a Titanic. Throw it back.
1: Oh, yeah.
0: Attaboy.
1: I like that right there.
0: Good to the last drop, huh?
1: Every last. Yeah,
0: melts in your mouth, huh, bro?
1: You know I'm not leaving anything on the table. When I drink, when I eat, I make sure it's all gone. Every last bit of it.
0: Well, we almost got in trouble because of you yesterday. Talking about your Alaskan trip and the BBC. Yeah. Catching all those big black cod because your wife was like, really? My wife was like, really? I said, honey, we can never look at the BBC as the British Broadcasting Corporation ever again. It is all about HD and BBC that has everything to do with Alaska and this show.
1: Hey, so I almost got in trouble with my household, y'all. Mm-hmm. I come back home, man. Mm-hmm. My kids are like, where are the fish at? I say, don't worry. That big black car that mommy loves is going to be here. It's getting shipped here right now. My wife looked at me and said, please get out of here. I'm so sick of you.
0: You're not even home one day. Ruckus being caused. Wreaking havoc everywhere.
1: And here goes my son.
0: Douglas.
1: What kind of fish was it again, Daddy? Oh, I said it was that king salmon. It was that king salmon and that halibut, son.
0: You got the death
1: That's
0: race.
1: That's what it was.
0: You got the death race there, didn't you, from oh, Boss yes. Douglas, didn't you?
1: Yeah, I said, let me get the hell out the kitchen.
0: It's already hot enough in there already.
1: It's anniversary on Monday. Let me get the hell out the kitchen. Whoa.
0: Happy early anniversary.
1: And Princey's birthday.
0: Yes,
1: so my son Princey was born July 6th on me and my wife's anniversary. This is our 13th year being married. We've been together for a long time, but 13th year of marriage, and my son is turning 7, so a very, very special day on Monday.
0: Fantastic. So we get a little early celebration. That's right. Give a round of applause. Get a sitting applause. And also, you can do that. You want to share that kind of birthday and anniversary wish to us or anything you have in your mind, whether you're full of 5-hour energy or BBC or not, 888-SAY-ESPN 888-729-3776.
1: Anniversary weekend, baby.
0: Oh, boy.
1: I got that 5-hour energy.
0: Oh, my goodness.
1: And if you don't want firework freeze, I got that cotton candy as well, too. We got all heavy doses over here, baby. We ready.
0: There's a lot of heaviness going on, especially in the socials of Coleman, ESPN, and at H. Douglas 83.
2: The main thing with Freddie and Harry.
0: So they got Jaylen Brown. They're holding on to Tyrese Maxey. They're going to try to figure out Joel Embiid. Are they being considered by LeBron James? The they I'm talking about are those Philadelphia 76ers. There's all in, and it's what they have already done and may be wanting to do. Now, a certain guy who shall remain nameless, Harry Douglas, yes, in this fine program, on this fine, sometimes family, non-family program, said, hey, LeBron, Philadelphia, that'd be your best path. You should think about them. They should be thinking about you. Y'all should be thinking about each other. Now, all of a sudden, Shams Charania, ESPN senior NBA insider, last night on SportsCenter said, are those two really thinking about each other?
3: The Sixers are pitching LeBron James and his agent Rich Paul at Clutch Sports in the wake of getting Jaylen Brown aboard. We know the face of this team, Tyrese Maxey, he has a relationship with LeBron James. But listen, the Sixers are a late inclusion in this process. Over the last 24, 48 hours, teams around the league that I speak to, this has been Cleveland, Golden State, Miami, as far as the teams that make the most logical sense for LeBron James. There's always going to be one or two others, right? A team like the Sixers.
1: Freddie, I would say this. If LeBron James decides that he wants to take his talents to Philadelphia and play for the 76ers, I will have the Philadelphia 76ers number one in the Eastern Conference coming into the season. Now, what's also making this attractive, in my opinion, to LeBron James, we all have to remember this is going to be his 24th season playing in the NBA. He is 41 years old. He will be 42 in December. When you look at some of the players on this roster right now, you look at Tyrese Maxey, 25. Young cat can go get a bucket, can fill it up offensively, and is the face of the franchise currently right now at the moment. You look at VJ Edgecombe, 20 years old, a first-round pick that they knew had some promise, but I think he outkicked his coverage in a good way last season in his rookie year, and the upside is so drastic when it comes to VJ Edgecombe that they said, no, Boston, you're not getting him in a trade. But then you also have a guy in Jaylen Brown who is in his prime right now, who's a top 10 player in the NBA and was an MVP candidate last year, and then Joel Embiid if he can remain healthy. But you have so much firepower around you if you decide to go to Philadelphia, where everything wouldn't be on your shoulders, LeBron James. That's one of the things that happened to him when he was in L.A. After they won that championship, I believe it was 2020, he wanted more help, more guys to hand the key off to. He thought it was going to be Anthony Davis. It wasn't him. But when you look at this young nucleus that they have in Philadelphia, you have guys that can, you know, carry most of the load. And LeBron James, you can be rested, and when it comes playoff time, you can go full throttle. He can play one through five, guard one through five. And he can really, I think, be a difference maker in Philadelphia. Okay. The last time they were able to make an Eastern Conference Finals and go to an NBA Finals was 2001. That's a very, very long time, Freddie. That's 25 years ago. 25 seasons ago.
0: Okay.
1: I think the city of Philadelphia, the city of brotherly love, would love LeBron James if he came to their city and brought his talents as well.
0: Well, as a fan who waited 53 years in NBA championship for my New York Knicks, I don't care about these amateurs known as Philadelphia waiting for 25 years just to get back to the NBA Finals. Y'all can miss me with that, doo-da. As far as that goes, I kid because I don't care. But if LeBron James, and he put it out there through his agent Rich Paul and other reports where he says he's going to prioritize happiness, not money. If that's going to be the case, and you've seen the way the landscape has shifted that way, then the only option should be the Philadelphia 76ers. Because everything that you wanted, after everything went that way, the Los Angeles Lakers, you want fit and team chemistry. You want family and personal stability, enjoyment of the game, culture and lifestyle factors. These are the parameters put out there by Rich Paul in not so many words regarding the next destination for LeBron James. So, if Mr. Truthful, known as LeBron James, and Rich Paul, his agent, is to be believed, then Miami, forget it. Cleveland, don't bother. Golden State, find somebody else. The logical path, especially when you said you're prioritizing happiness over money because you have enough money. You can literally have your own Venmo account and start your own branch with how much money you have when it comes to LeBron James. If that's going to be the case, HD, the simple solution is Philadelphia. When it comes to LeBron James, it is not that simple. I still want to find out exactly if they're really on his radar. Rich Paul can say whatever he wants. He's speaking on behalf for the best interest of his client. He is the perfect lawyer, the defense lawyer for LeBron James. My client throws himself on the mercy of the NBA court. It ain't about the money anymore. I just want another championship. Please, please listen to my plea bargain. If that's going to be believed, HD, then you may be onto something. But we know this with LeBron James. It is never as simple as the right kind of place or solution could be for LeBron James.
1: And Freddie, I would ask you this, right? If LeBron does decide to go to Philadelphia, when you look at that starting five of Tyrese Maxey, Jaylen Brown, Vijay Edgecombe, Joel Embiid, and LeBron James, what starting five in the NBA could you say today is better than the starting five that they will have?
0: Oh, there's nobody better than that. If that's going to be, if that's going to happen in Philadelphia, that's a fait accompli. If they have a LeBron James, a Joel Embiid, as well as Vijay Edgecombe, Tyrese Maxey, and Jaylen Brown, there's not a starting five out there that would be able to match them from an offensive standpoint. But they're playing starting fives that would match them when it comes to health, specifically the two oldest guys in that lineup. And that is LeBron James, because you're going to have to manage his minutes. You can't expect Superman to play all 82 games and be ready for a full tilt boogie when the playoffs roll around and what seems to be shaping up to be a very improved and tougher Eastern Conference going into next season, injuries or bad chemistry that's not getting away with certain teams. And especially when it comes to Joel Embiid. If you get 65 games out of Joel Embiid, man, throw a damn parade with the mummers in Philadelphia.
1: 65? If you get 55 out of Joel Embiid, you throw a parade.
0: Well, we can split the difference, 60. 60 to between 55 and 60. Yeah, you feel better now? We split the difference involving those numbers.
1: And here's the funny thing about Philadelphia when you talk about LeBron James. Not everyone feels that way. When you listen to Tim McMahon.
0: Oh, yeah.
1: On Get Up This Morning, talk about Philadelphia, LeBron James. He doesn't feel like, Freddie, it's a great match.
4: LeBron is seeking basketball happiness. I don't think that is basketball happiness for LeBron James. I think he wants to go somewhere where he's going to touch the ball on more than an occasional basis. I still think Cleveland would be the best fit. You can say, how much is he going to touch the ball with Donovan Mitchell and James Harden? Harden's more of a table setter now, but also we're talking about storyline. We're talking about a storybook ending. We're talking about coming home again, a full circle moment. Philadelphia, even Golden State, it just would be weird to see him in a different uniform.
1: Well, let me also say this. You talk about if there's only one basketball and touching the basketball. Last time I checked, James Harden was a point guard, right? The last time I checked, Donovan Mitchell is the face of the franchise, correct?
0: Correct.
1: So if he goes to Cleveland, you should be concerned about LeBron James and touching the basketball there. I think LeBron James is the second best player of all time. Mm-hmm. And if he goes somewhere like Philadelphia, he's going to figure it out. Those guys are going to figure it out. Because one of the things that LeBron James has that none of those other players in Philadelphia have, multiple championships, multiple MVPs, all-time great. I get it. Jaylen Brown has a NBA championship with the Boston Celtics. Well, LeBron James has four, but how many years was it, Freddie, he went to the NBA Finals? Was it 10 straight years?
0: Well,
1: it was nine or 10 straight years going to the NBA Finals.
0: He's been to 10 NBA Finals. I think it was still like six straight years he went to the NBA Finals.
1: I'm not worried about LeBron James trying to figure things out and make things work in Philadelphia when you have bona fide players around him. LeBron James has always succeeded when he has had what around him, Freddie?
0: Personnel, shooters,
1: and guys that can put the ball in the bucket, because that also allows him to conserve energy and give more effort on the defensive end, because he doesn't have to exert all that energy on the offensive end. We just talked about the starting five for the Philadelphia 76ers. If LeBron goes there, there's no starting five that would be better than that. So I'm not worried about LeBron James or it being one basketball and how those guys are going to share that. Mm-hmm. The common goal if LeBron James goes to Philadelphia is winning and winning a championship and having that city buzzing, because we seen what it looks like with the Philadelphia Eagles when you win a championship. We seen what it looks like with Villanova when you win a championship. I'm pretty sure the city of brotherly love and those Philly fans, they would love to know what it feels like to win a championship with LeBron James on that roster and also Jaylen Brown.
0: He is Harry Douglas and Freddie Coleman. It's Love Friday, Freddie and Harry, presented by Progressive Insurance and ESPN Radio, the ESPN app. And don't forget about us on ESPN Plus. Now, the agent for LeBron James, the aforementioned Rich Paul, he is listed Philadelphia, Cleveland, Golden State, and many others as potential teams that his client LeBron James could join. He was on the Game Over podcast with Max Kellerman, and during that podcast, and believe me, just Google it, there's video of this everywhere, he pulled out a whiteboard and looked at potential teams that could use the services of Savannah's boo known as LeBron James next year. He said, definitely the Sixers have LeBron's attention. He said, and I quote, how could you not have that kind of attention when you have Maxey, Edgecombe, Brown, and Embiid, end quote. He also put it out there by saying, if this is what's going to happen with LeBron James, plenty of teams have checked in and contacted him about his team. Even my New York Knicks. Rich Paul said they checked in. You want to respect what those guys have built. It's Jalen Brunson's show. He's earned that right. You want to respect that, end quote. So he is doing what you want a good agent to do. H, do you know about this being in this business? I know about this being in this business as well. If you have a bad agent, you fire that agent.
1: Look, Freddie, so here's the thing. Rich Paul, he's a damn good agent. I mean damn good. One of the best in the business. And I've had the luxury when my brother was playing with the Miami Heat when LeBron James was there of being around Rich Paul. So much so that we sitting there playing cards together. Mm-hmm. He is a very strategic young man. Trust me, folks. Very cerebral. That's one of the things I took from him playing cards against him. Very cerebral, takes everything in, thought process is above and beyond. Right. Thinks everything through. So don't think by any means that Rich Paul is just doing this just for the hell of it and for his game. That's not the case.
0: Yeah, and I get that. You're not wrong. But why do you have to create interest for LeBron James? You create interest for Bronny James. For Bryce James.
1: Bryce.
0: For Tim James from Natick, Massachusetts.
1: Nate James.
0: From Stan James from Austin, Texas. From Sherelle James from Bakersfield, California. You don't need to create interest for LeBron James.
1: Luke James, if you want to sing.
0: Exactly. You do that, whether he's singing Johnny Gill impersonators and the New Edition biopic or whatever that is. You don't need to create interest for LeBron James. The name alone. But Rich Paul also understands this. He wants to make sure that his client has the best path to a title, because LeBron James told him, you better figure this out. I know who I am. They know who I am. But you better make sure they know what they're getting. They're not going to get somebody that's going to get in the way of a championship. That's why he took the Knicks off the board. He said, we're not going to go there because that's Jalen Brunson's team. He's letting it be known that wherever LeBron James goes, at a certain point, it may wind up being his basketball team, no matter what the best path to a title may be in Philadelphia. I don't worry about how they're going to react to that. But that doesn't mean it's going to be instant chemistry, no matter what kind of tools that LeBron James still possesses, either on the basketball court or from a leadership standpoint in that locker room.
1: So, Freddie, there is also one team out there that I am pondering, and I'm saying to myself, boy, if LeBron James was on this basketball team last year, for certain moments in the NBA Finals, we might be talking about a different outcome. And that's the San Antonio Spurs, because as I mentioned, the players for the Philadelphia 76ers and how young they are, well, they're even younger in San Antonio. And you talk about a guy in LeBron James that can really, really help a group of guys be more cerebral when it comes to the game of basketball and see it from a different level. I can't help but think about all the times in the NBA Finals in games 1-5 versus the New York Knicks, where San Antonio had massive leads, but for some reason, they were like a damn NASCAR at the Daytona 500 and wanting to go 230 miles per hour every single time down the court with these massive leads. A veteran player like LeBron James, who has been there and done it multiple times, I can really see him saying, you know what, we got to settle down. Okay. We got to calm down, fellas.
0: All right.
1: And it's not about how fast we can get a shot. It's about the quality of shot and also taking some time off this shot clock so our long threes aren't going the other way for fast break points for the New York Knicks. So I know it's a long shot when it comes to San Antonio because they have their face of the franchise and so many dynamic players. Mm-hmm. But I wouldn't mind seeing LeBron James in a San Antonio Spurs uniform as well.
0: Well, you know, Greg Popovich, how much he cares about LeBron James. He still has his fingerprints over that organization. I wonder if Victor Wembanyama would want that.
1: That's a great point.
0: Victor Wembanyama is a very strong personality. His personality dominates the San Antonio Spurs. How many times do we hear after that game 5 of losing the NBA Finals, we are going to learn from this? He didn't say me. He didn't say I. He said we as a basketball team. I'm going to make sure that we learn from this. Not saying that he would be resistant to LeBron James. But if you have a team and you know that guy's aura can supersede your team and you're trying to build this up, essentially from the ground up in San Antonio, you may not want to take kindly, no matter how great that person is going to be for your basketball team, because maybe your ego's enough to say, I don't want people to say, well, you could not have done that without him. You couldn't have won a championship if he didn't show up. Victor Wembanyama seems to be that kind of person that I say, we're going to get this done because I'm going to lead the way. We don't need no help. I can get by without that help, even though that help would be really beneficial to a young team like San Antonio.
1: You know what I would tell Wemby? Yes, you do. Because you couldn't seal the deal last season.
0: Okay.
1: And here's why I think LeBron James could really help Victor Wembanyama. Him not settling on the perimeter for jump shots and in that pick and roll game with both of those guys. Now, you have Dylan Harper he can run the pick and roll with. You have Stephon Castle he can run the pick and roll with. But LeBron James being so great as a passer and teaching Victor Wembanyama, hey, in this pick and roll, I want you to go down and seal. I want you to pick and pop here so I can drop it off to you. This is how I'm reading it. This is how I want you to see it, Vic. But just also it being another moment for Wemby to learn the game to another level because you have someone that's so cerebral like LeBron James. Mm-hmm. It's not like he's signing for 3 or 4 years. It'll be for 1 year.
0: Yeah.
1: And then next thing you know, Victor Wembanyama, he learns even more because I think every single year Wemby has been in the league, he's learned so much, Freddie. And I think he can really learn some things from a player like LeBron James as well.
0: I hope so, but knowing Victor Wembanyama, like we got to know him, he may clap back in 3 different languages. English,
1: right.
0: French, and profanity. He may give you all 3 of those in a nice stream of sentence that is going to really be on point, depending on how he's feeling in that situation. Great stuff by Harry Douglas. Hit him on the socials at HDouglas83. I'm Freddie Coleman. You can do the same at Coleman ESPN. It is Love Friday when it comes to Freddie and Harry. 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
11: Our forecast, an extreme heat warning until late tonight. Chance of showers and thunderstorms, 75 overnight. Chance of showers and thunderstorms, mostly sunny, 93 tomorrow. Chance of storms Sunday at 87. I'm Rick Schreib for 1410 ESPN Radio.
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15: Listen, everything, so give me some time. But I'm also looking forward to what's to come next. I will say there was definitely a message being sent. And that message was received. I wasn't thrilled with the amount of respect that was showed during this process. I think there was a bit of a lack of respect. I think it was fine at one point, And then out of nowhere, things just kind of went left. You know, I think Brad is probably getting a lot of the criticism. I wasn't thrilled the way he facilitated some of the conversations, but I definitely think there's more to it. I just wish the more to it could have been explained. I just wish that they had the respect to just tell me what exactly what it was, and I would have understood, and I would have respected that. But it didn't go down like that. It wasn't facilitated like that. So that was the most disappointing part, because I thought I earned respect in a place that I had built, where I helped contribute to build, and that just wasn't the case.
16: So Freddie, here's one of the things that I have learned to understand about players of the caliber of Jaylen Brown, whether it's Major League Baseball, the National Football League, NHL, or the NBA, is that the messaging from organizations when they want to part ways with a player isn't always the most clear and upfront. And here's why that's significant in this situation. I am very, very close with a lot of guys who have departed organizations who might not have been the face of the franchise, but I'm talking about major contributors to the organizations. And the one thing that I've heard from these players is that, hey, I can live with the fact that you want to move on.
12: Mm-hmm.
16: Just be upfront with me.
12: Mm-hmm.
16: And it's that realness part that professional athletes crave and they always want. Whenever you try to window dress or, you know, hide things and say them in manners in which people may think you're stupid and you're crazy, but you really understand and you're reading between the lines,
12: sure,
16: that's when the problem lies. Here's what I would also tell Jaylen Brown. You've been in the NBA for 10 years. You are highly successful. You're an NBA champion. You're a Finals MVP. You're an Eastern Conference Finals MVP. Yes, you always want to use it as fuel when an organization decides that they want to trade you, especially when you feel like you have given so much.
12: Mm-hmm.
16: But don't ever feel like you have to prove ish to anyone. You have done so much in this league. Believe in yourself no matter what the circumstances are, mm-hmm, and continue to grow every single day, not just as a ball player, but as a man outside of the game of basketball. And Freddie, one of the things that is bothering me when it comes to Jaylen Brown is this notion that he is too smart.
12: I know.
16: And he's the smartest one in the room. Well, if I have a player that turned down working for NASA, yeah, dumbass, he is the smartest one in the room, most likely. And I just don't like when, mm-hmm, you have these cerebral basketball players or professional athletes who get penalized for being intelligent. Like, what world are we living in when people are being criticized for being smart?
12: Yeah. I don't believe that was the case with the Boston Celtics. They knew exactly what an intelligent man that Jaylen Brown is. It came down to this, HD. He was looking for reasons and kept getting excuses why he was never going to get what Jason Tatum had. And as much of a runaround he kept getting, that intelligence kicked in. Okay, why are you guys not telling me the truth when you're not even telling me what I want to hear?
16: Just keep it real with me. Listen, I can live with the fact if you sit up there and tell me Jason Tatum is our 1A, Jason Tatum is the face of our franchise, and that's not changing. I can respect you as a man because you were clear and you were upfront with me as a person. Seriously.
12: Yeah,
16: but when
12: yeah.
16: you window dress it and you try to dance around it, that's when you have a problem with the player, in my opinion.
12: Yeah, well, that's when you have the problem with the person involving Jaylen Brown, especially when he knows exactly what he has meant to the Boston Celtics. He can pull out his resume and they're going to run out of paper. They're going to run out of sheets on the computer screen because of what he's been able to do since he was drafted by the Boston Celtics with a top five pick. Everything they thought he was going to be, he completely exceeded that. And I know if I'm Jaylen Brown, you're thinking, I'm not asking for validation. I'm just asking for respect.
16: And the truth.
12: And I'm asking for the truth. That's the part that bothers Jaylen Brown the most. And he's not trying to hear it about anonymous sources here or these people close to the situation there. He's like, I was close to the situation and I didn't get the truth from the Boston Celtics. Now, one person came up to me and, like you said, HD, did not come to me and say, you're always going to be regarded as a number two here. So what are you going to do about it? And especially when Jaylen Brown never requested a trade. Not one time did we hear either from him or those anonymous people out there. Hey, sources close, Jaylen Brown said he wants out of Boston. Anything he said was all about saying, here's how I feel. This is where I'm coming from. And I want respect for that.
17: I want respect for my opinion because my game is backed up my opinion. And time again, now one time, HD, did we hear him say, I want out. I want to be traded. I don't want to do this anymore. He was willing to make it work. He was just asking for one morsel to say, here's what the truth is, according to us. And he never got it when they tried to trade him twice before they finally made it, not thrice, moving on from him and going to Philadelphia.
16: And here's what I would also say, Freddie, for front office executives and people that are in position of power, like, look and learn from this, right? It doesn't matter if it's professional sports or a regular job, a 9-to-5, it doesn't matter. What people want is the truth. And they can respect you and honor the truth from you versus you not keeping it real with them. I don't care what level it is mm-hmm. or what profession it is, because Jaylen Brown feels some type of way right now because he feels like Brad Stevens and company and Joe Mazzulla and company, those guys couldn't keep it real with him. Where he could have respected them even more if you just tell me
17: okay.
16: the real. That's why I respect Terry Ravisky so much. Remember that clip we played, that soundbite we play sometimes coming in, opening to segments? Hey, coach, why I can't get the rock a little bit more? Mm-hmm. He looked me in my eyes and said, man, we got Tony Gonzalez, Roddy White, and Julio Jones. The hell I'm going to sit up here and draw a play for you for when we got them damn three. Hey, I respect the coach. Say less. I ask no more. That's what people crave, the realness. Don't lie to me, because if you lie to me, oh, you're probably dead to me.
17: Yeah, well, right now Jaylen Brown is dead to Boston, and Boston's dead to Jaylen Brown as he's on his way to play for the 76ers. It's Love Friday, Freddie and Harry with Harry Douglas and Freddie Coleman on ESPN Radio, the ESPN app, and don't forget about us on ESPN Plus. So now that he's a 76er, first and foremost, he used two words about being ready for that. Process and also villain. We're going to touch on that on the other side. Let us know at 888-SAY-ESPN, 888-729-3776. Was Jaylen Brown really disrespected by the Boston Celtics? We believe he had a case to feel that way. 888-729-3776. We'll get a chance to hear from you, as well as hearing from us on Love Friday, Freddie and Harry, on ESPN Radio, the ESPN app. And don't forget about us on ESPN Plus.
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0: Deluxe with my man Harry Douglas. I'm Freddie Coleman on SiriusXM Channel 80, as well as tune in to the smart speaker to play ESPN Radio. And check us out on ESPN Plus. Dylan Brown playing that disrespect violin. Was he really disrespected by the Boston Celtics before they traded him to the Philadelphia 76ers? We can't wait to hear from you at 888-729-3776 on the Freddie and Harry call-in line. But HD, was Jaylen Brown disrespected by the Boston Celtics?
1: Oh, man, Freddie, when you look at how everything went down, the no closure, not just shooting things straight with Jaylen Brown, but then sending him to Philadelphia, a team of your own division and your own conference, he may have been disrespected a little bit. Not only do I feel that way, but ESPN NBA analyst Kendrick Perkins feels the same way as well, too.
2: Think about it. To trade him in the same conference to a division rival is saying we don't fear you. And from the looks of it, no one is losing any sleep within that organization. None of his teammates are afraid that he's in the same conference. And so when you think about Jaylen Brown, and yes, we may sit up here and say, hey, man, they could have went about it another way. Well, they didn't. They went about it how they did it, and they stood on business. Matter of fact, they just re-signed Cato today, the big center. So, again, when you talk about Jaylen Brown, everybody appreciate what he brought to the table since being drafted there, NBA champion, NBA Finals MVP. I mean, I get all that. But at the end of the day, he should feel some type of way.
1: And I agree with everything Kendrick Perkins just said, because not only did you ship him off, you shipped him off to a team that you're going to see on a consistent basis, and that team just beat you in the playoffs. That team literally came back from a 3-1 lead and beat them in the playoffs. But Jaylen Brown, I'm going to take it personal, but I'm going to channel that energy in the right manner and try to get my team, the Philadelphia 76ers, to the NBA Finals.
0: Gary in Maine, one of my old stomping grounds at 888-729-3776. Gary, Jaylen Brown, no member, part of a New England team, but part of a Mid-Atlantic team. Traded to the Philadelphia 76ers by the Boston Celtics. Was he disrespected by the Celtics, Gary?
3: Absolutely not. I don't believe it. I'm sorry, but I was raised in a generation that when someone shows you something on a consistent basis, that's their opinion of you. This is not the first time he was offered to be traded. It's not the second time. This is the third time. It is not the first time he was tried to be traded inside the division. They tried to offer

0: viable as he thought he was to the organization. As talented of a player as he was, and is, and still will continue to be, he was not the number one. Jason Tatum was number one. And I'm sorry, but from my personal opinion, the sense of entitlement of, I want an explanation. No, how about you read the situation?
1: Well, Gary,
0: thanks,
1: let me,
0: guys. Oh,
1: Gary,
0: and by the way, send LeBron to Ant-Man in Minnesota if he's going to play the if he's going to play for the minimum, because I would love to see a champion in Minnesota.
2: Gary, I would also say this.
1: Mm-hmm.
2: When you don't win an NBA championship if Jaylen Brown is not on your team. You don't go to the first NBA championship if Jaylen Brown is not on your team. So from a standpoint, I would think you would have the courage and the respect enough to say, hey, come in here, I got some news for you, you're not going to like it, but mm-hmm. I would rather tell you this face-to-face and keep it real with you versus dancing around the situation. You can say Jaylen Brown should have read between the lines, and trust me, he read between the lines.
1: Sure.
2: It's not like he didn't.
1: Right.
2: But from a respect level, because he has done so much for this organization,
1: mm-hmm.
2: and he is a Finals MVP, an Eastern Conference Finals MVP, and you don't win it
1: mm-hmm.
2: without him, that's all I ask.
3: I hear you, but what's the old line? When people tell you who they are, believe them?
2: Believe them.
3: Gary Amin's point is valid.
2: Yes,
3: the Celtics told him time and time again. They're probably like, why do we need to tell you how we feel about you? Our actions have shown it. Do we appreciate you? Yes, not to your level. Your level and our level are not the same. Especially when it comes to a guy like Jason Tatum. He is going to be the gold standard golden boy. Jaylen Brown, no matter what he tried to do on and off the basketball court, was never going to be seen that way in the eyes of the Boston Celtics. If anything, Jaylen Brown, and I said it yesterday, this is the ultimate arrogant bleep you move by the Boston Celtics. You ever going to trade

0: Man, opening night is going to be marvelous.
1: Well, put it this way.
0: If I'm the NBA schedule maker,
1: you got to make that opening night.
0: Wrong. These two teams are playing opening night.
1: In Boston. I'm with you, HD. Philly at Boston, opening night. That should be one of your opening night games. No question. Make it part of a doubleheader. Have the Knicks ring ceremony. That's at 7:30. But have Philly-Boston opening night at 5 o'clock. That's what I would do.
0: Yep.
1: That's exactly what I would do. There's no doubt about that.
0: Nah. What you mean wrong?
1: What you mean nah?
2: You got to milk this.
1: No.
2: You go Knicks, whoever you want to have. If it's Knicks against Giannis and his debut in Miami, whatever. Sure. And then you can put this. You can put Boston and Philly on the second night. So you can maximize it on both nights.
1: Maximize it on
2: opening
1: night.
2: Thursday and Friday. It's going to be a tough ask if you're having the Knicks plus Philly and Boston being East Coast teams. They're not going to put them on the late at 9 o'clock.
1: No, you put one at 5 o'clock, one at 7:30. You're still going to get ratings. 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
0: see it.
1: Right. We don't wait for the milk. The milk's here. 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Brown and Tatum didn't last in Boston. 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
15: If Jaylen Brown isn't the guy in Philly, then who's going to be the guy with the Sixers? Tyrese Maxey is 26 years old, and I get it. He's coming off of an All-NBA campaign, but he's not nearly as accomplished as Jaylen Brown. Same can be said for VJ Edgecombe. Even though Joel Embiid is an MVP, we know his better days are behind him. And you're talking about somebody that's due $58 million this upcoming season, and at best he's going to be your third option. So if Jaylen Brown isn't the guy that's go-to in clutch time, then I struggle to figure out who is or who's more deserving in Philadelphia. And that's going to be one of the things that they have to workshop throughout the course of this upcoming season. And it's not going to be something that's going to come second nature very quickly. This is something that's going to have to be worked on, and this is something that's going to have to be revealed. But these are champagne problems to have.
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1: I'm Nick DeLucia, getting going on 4th of July weekend. Another trade for the Lakers. L.A. moving center DeAndre Ayton to the Wizards for guard Jaden Hardy and 2 second-round picks in 2031 and 32. L.A. agreeing to a sign and trade with the Jazz for center Walker Kessler earlier this week. Ayton played 72 games in his lone season with L.A., averaging 12.5 points and 8 rebounds per game. In the NHL, the Flyers are signing Ducks center Leo Carlson to a 5-year, $90 million offer sheet. Anaheim has 7 days to match. Flyers would need to send 4 first-round picks to Anaheim as compensation. Carlson scored 38 goals and had 67 points for the Ducks last season. While Rangers owner James Dolan is placing his son Quinton in charge of day-to-day operations of the Rangers franchise. While Jamie Benn is returning for an 18th NHL season in Dallas, scored 15 goals in 60 games last year.
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5: Shannon Pitt, who's number 2 in your list of kings?
6: I got to go with the king of pop, Michael Jackson. Finally watched the Michael movie, The Family, outstanding, breaking all kind of records.
5: Sure.
6: So, yeah, going with Michael Jackson, king of pop, number 2.
5: I'm going to go off the board a little bit. I'm going to go completely fictional. Mufasa. I mean, he was the original Lion King. I know Simba was celebrated, but Mufasa was king of the forest before it became Simba. That's an easy one for me.
7: And what did Simba sing because of Mufasa?
8: I just can't wait to be king
5: because dad was king already.
7: So good. Such a great king Mufasa was.
5: Thank you.
7: Yeah.
5: So Mufasa off the board for me.
6: But did Mufasa ever have to worry about Joe Jackson, though? That's what I want to know.
5: No.
6: You up here talking about Mufasa.
7: His name was Scar.
5: He had to worry about Scar.
6: But Michael had to worry about his brother, too, because Jermaine always trying to take the spotlight. And you saw what Marlon was trying to do out here, trying to do this little Marlon dance during the victory tour.
5: That's all.
6: Mufasa didn't have to put up with that.
5: That's all.
6: Mufasa didn't have to put up with Joe.
5: You're right.
6: Michael did.
5: You're right. All Mufasa put up was with death.
3: Long live the king. This is Freddie and Harry.

0: 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Thanks for joining us on the ESPN app, SiriusXM Channel 80, as well as TuneIn. 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And check us out on ESPN Plus. No more Jaylen Brown and Jason Tatum together with the Boston Celtics. What couples slash partnerships do you wish could have worked out? 888-SAY-ESPN, 888-729-3776. And the partnership is about to be renewed. What year is this? We got LeBron HD maybe on his way back to the Cleveland Cavaliers. And we got the return of the Golics, meaning Mike Golic and Mike Golic Jr., coming back to our ESPN radio network on August the 3rd from 10 a.m. to noon Eastern time. Maybe we're back in 2015. I have no idea, but it's always good to have our boy, Mike Golic Jr., back with us again and joining us right now on ESPN Radio. It's Freddie Harry. Gojo, what is going on with your bad self, my man?
1: Not too much. You know what? Like you said, it feels like home right now. One of my favorite moments in every football season back when I was in college at Notre Dame was walking back in after the break for the strong daps. You haven't seen your teammates in a few weeks. You love all these guys, and you get that dap that can break the sound barrier. And that's what it feels like right now, walking onto the show with you guys and getting ready to walk back into the ESPN radio lineup. Plenty of very familiar daps and hugs and good friends, and I'm excited to see you again.
2: So, Gojo, a lot of people don't know this, but back in 2019, when I started at ESPN, you were a person that I work with a lot on the digital side of things. And man, I'm so happy for you and your father and your family. There are amazing things going on in all of your lives right now. But working with your father, you've been working with him for a very, very long time. But for both of you guys to be back where things started, how does that make you feel? And how does that make him feel as well, too? Both of you guys combined together.
1: Yeah, no, it's pretty surreal. I mean, the last time he and I were on ESPN Air together, we're both crying our eyes out, right? It was the last episode of Golic and Wingo. It was a really heartfelt moment. And I was telling all of our friend and now coworker, I can say again, Sinead Gwumike, the other day, like, you know, going through that and then not knowing if I was going to have the opportunity to work with Dad again and then having the opportunity to do so.

0: teammates is just pretty incredible.
1: Oh, great stuff. We can't wait until August there when the Golics return back to the airways. Mike Golic Jr. be there with his dad, Mike Golic Jr., joining us now on Freddie and Harry on ESPN Radio with the ESPN app and ESPN Plus. That's so the Golics will debut August 3rd, 10 a.m. to noon Eastern time, Monday through Friday. So we're glad to have you back, number one. If Jaylen Brown had his way, he would not have left Boston. He gets traded by the Philadelphia to the Philadelphia 76ers. After the shock and awe of that trade happened, Gojo, what was your initial thought of how we got to this point involving Jaylen Brown, no longer a member of the Boston Celtics?
0: That second apron. Like, that was my first thought was, this is the second.

way to the big three era, to these super team eras that just aren't really possible anymore. We know Jaylen Brown's salary is going to continue to balloon, and we know that's made it more and more difficult for these teams. And, you know, while Jaylen Brown talks about how this last season was his favorite, and he

0: Statistically, he might not be the analytics darling, but he can go get a bucket. We've seen him do it at the highest level. So I thought in some ways this is part of response to what we've seen the NBA make in terms of structural change in recent years.
1: When you look at the Boston Celtics and them acquiring two first-round picks, two second-round picks, and also Paul George, 36 years old, and a lot of people are talking about, okay, Jaylen Brown would have been eligible for an extension where he would have made $70 million in those 2 years annually. You didn't have to offer him that extension if you're the Boston Celtics. So was this a case of Boston saying also, we really don't rock with you like that anymore, Jaylen, and we're going to ship you off to a divisional rival?
0: Oh, I mean, that part, Nahir, you know this, like, that part tells you a lot. We always try and play that game whenever a player's up for a trade or going to get dealt or cut. Like, you know, would they possibly deal him in the division? And usually, you know, we slough that stuff off right away. They would never send them in division, in the same conference, to a rival if there's someone they really feared. That sets the tone right away that they are unafraid about the prospect of having to potentially do this, because we've talked about it. You mentioned the Hall coming back.

0: I read a lot into that, and I'm sure Jaylen Brown, who has worn his heart on his Twitch stream during this entire time, is going to rightly feel some type of way about this. And whenever we get that matchup first next year, there's going to be some fireworks.
1: No doubt about it.
2: So I said it should be opening night.
1: So
2: that's what I want the Boston Celtics and the Philadelphia 76ers. What say you?
0: Oh, Harry, sign me up right now. Would take that in a heartbeat. I think if you're the NBA trying to drum up that kind of interest,

0: one of the biggest, if not the biggest, offseason storyline, and make that our appetizer before we get into a long, fruitful NBA season.
1: Blessed to have him as a compadre of us once again, ESPN Radio. That is Mike Golic Jr. joining us, and Freddie and Harry also on the ESPN app and ESPN Plus. It is really, really on point. I always tell people, God will wink at certain times when things happen. This is one of these God wink moments, because you are a pop culture enthusiast. I like pop culture. HD likes pop culture. You're like a gold standard when it comes to following pop culture. It is perfect that we have you on our show today on the day that in about 50 minutes, Mrs. Kelce is going to be now Taylor Swift getting married to Travis Kelce at Madison Square Garden in New York City. When you heard about this happening and they're getting married at Madison Square Garden today, do you say to yourself, where was my plus one to be invited to this at Madison Square Garden?
0: Let me tell you what, as I've seen posts on social media from people that look like they're heading on the guest list, guys I know, my FOMO, my fear of missing out, has never been higher than it is right now.

smoke screen. They're sending out mixed signals. They're going to do a smaller ceremony in Rhode Island somewhere else. And no, we should have known all along, one of the biggest artists on the planet, who just got done with one of the biggest tours in music history.

0: into the realm of the gods for this wedding. I'm hoping she at least gives us the behind-the-scenes movie like she did with the concerts. I'm still wondering if we're going to get some new music. Shout-out to Chidea Igbumoke, who put that idea in my head that maybe she drops a new track in honor of her own wedding. It would be the most Taylor Swift outcome humanly possible, and that's why we got to always be on our toes, because you never can get comfortable when we're talking about Taylor Swift in the driver's seat.
1: So here's another thing, Gojo, that I've been pondering, right? Because word on the street is that the Knicks starting five were invited to the wedding, but not the role players. If you were a role player, would you be feeling some type of way right now?
0: No question, especially if I'm like, you know, I mean, this Knicks team, the whole difference of this season was Mike Brown actually let the bench play in meaningful moments in the postseason. We got to know the depth of this roster and watch them all win a championship. So, yeah, listen, you know, the Villanova Knicks, all that stuff's cute. The starting five is great, but I would be up in arms. I'd be outside kind of like those guys at a concert trying to ask if anyone's got one extra ticket, shamelessly trying to hawk my way in there or pay off one of the Knicks security guards that might be working the event that I know at MSG. I'd be working every angle.
2: That would have everything written about a viral incident going completely 100 if Mike Golic Jr. had a chance to do that, not being invited. Exactly. There we go. If we can't get invited to the wedding, we bring the music to the show, especially with Mike Golic Jr. Like we mentioned, August 3rd, he and his dad, Mike Golic, bring you the Golics, part of the ESPN Radio family. Once again, August 3rd, that starts the show at 10, 8 to noon Eastern time. Brother Gojo, welcome back, man. We can't wait for August 3rd. Can't wait to see you soon and soon, and take care and be well, man. And thanks a lot, as always.
0: Freddie, Harry, you guys are the best. Pumped to be back with you guys. Take it easy, and I'll talk to you very, very soon.
2: No doubt about it. We are so pumped to have him back, part of the ESPN Radio family, with Harry Douglas. I'm Freddie Coleman. It is Love Friday, Freddie and Harry on ESPN Radio, the ESPN app, SiriusXM Channel 80. 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
3: Jaylen Brown taking his talents to Philly.
4: I'm told Jaylen Brown never requested a trade, and yet over the last couple weeks, they shopped him relentlessly.
5: Paul George hasn't been consistently good since I was skinny.
2: Well, he better be good with his new partner, known as Jason Tatum, because the Boston Celtics told his old partner, Jaylen Brown, to move it on down to Philadelphia. He goes from Beantown to the city of brotherly love. What couples slash partnerships do you wish could have worked out? We're going to give you ours in a couple of seconds, but we're going to take a couple of phone calls on this at 888-SAY-ESPN, 888-729-3776. Kenny in California, what is that couple or partnership do you wished could have worked out?
6: Hey, what's going on, fellas?
2: What's going on, my man?
6: Definitely the Durant, Westbrook, and Harden. I really think if they had stayed together, just give them maybe two more years from the time Harden left, they would have won at least one title, just on talent alone.
1: Yeah, a lot of people probably thought these three were going to be together for a very, very long time. Mm-hmm. I would also say, I think what they ran into as well is that they didn't know who was the main attraction when the game was on the line. Because remember, you know, Russell Westbrook was shooting a few shots. I think it was in that series versus the Golden State Warriors that a lot of people didn't like. And Kevin Durant wasn't going to be a guy that said anything to him about it. But we know he felt some type of way. He ended up leaving, you know, Oklahoma City and teaming up with Steph Curry and company and Klay Thompson and Draymond Green and won two championships and two finals MVPs. But even James Harden, a guy that was coming off the bench, a lot of people would have loved to see him as a starter with those two guys and really have more duration of time to be able to get it done. But it didn't happen. But that is a very, very, very good one, in my opinion.
2: My mother is still bothered about that. Why couldn't they keep that team together? I said, well, Mom, at a certain point, they're all going to get paid. They should have found a way. My mom is still bugged about the fact that Russell Westbrook, Kevin Durant, and James Harden could not stay together with the Oklahoma City Thunder. Matt in the great city of Houston. Matt, which couple or partnership do you wish could have worked and stayed together?
7: Yes, sir. There's a long list that in Houston, you know, there's a lot of duos, the Samson Olajuwon, but the one that sticks out is going to be Pippen, Barkley, and Hakeem. If that would have worked out, it would have been amazing.
2: Three Hall of Famers, three top 50/75 players of all time, were on the same basketball team in Houston. and it didn't work.
1: But you know what? Like, also, Charles Barkley, who's not only a friend of the show, but a brother of the show and listens frequently and often, I really wish, man, Chuck could have got him a ring.
2: Like,
1: I really, really do. But when you run into the greatest of all time and Michael Jordan, he had a say in which Karl Malone and John Stockton didn't win a ring.
2: Keep going.
1: You look at Patrick Ewing and company didn't win a ring.
2: Gary Payton.
1: You look at those guys for the Portland Trail Blazers. They didn't get a chance to win a ring at that moment. So it was a lot that came between a lot of people who were in the Basketball Hall of Fame. And while they did not get a championship ring, Michael Jordan being the cause of all of it.
2: There are plenty of carcasses on the Michael Jordan streets, just like Florida from the Good Times episode. Damn, because they were born at the wrong time.
1: When
2: Michael Jordan was lording over things, winning 6 titles in 8 years. Robin, South Dakota, what couple slash partnership do you wish could have worked?
8: I'm going to switch it up a little here, guys. It's football season's a month away, and I'm a Chiefs fan. And I'm telling you, if Tyreek Hill had stayed in KC, you'd have had at least one more set championship.
1: That's a good one.
2: That's a really, really good one.
1: That's a good one.
2: They won with him and without him.
1: But I also don't blame Tyreek Hill, because you have to capitalize and strike while the iron's hot.
2: Mm-hmm.
1: You have to get your money. You have to, you know, provide for your family. And, you know, Tyreek, he has some kids he got to take care of. So you have to do what you want to do.
2: But I
1: do believe, though, there's a possibility for a reunion between Tyreek Hill, who's still a free agent right now, the Kansas City Chiefs, and Patrick Mahomes, who's coming back from an ACL tear.
2: Yeah, you get him at a bargain basement price, relatively speaking, in the National Football League. When he rehabs from that injury, he's in your building. And if he's anywhere near what we saw either with Kansas City or the Miami Dolphins, now you add that kind of weapon, you don't have to pay above board those kind of max kind of prices for that kind of talent that's still potentially there involving Tyreek Hill. Because that leads me to mind the NFL. I'm glad that he mentioned an NFL partnership he wished could have worked or stayed together. For me, and it just ended, Jalen Hurts and A.J. Brown in Philadelphia.
1: Mm-hmm.
2: And I know as a Cowboys fan, I should be morally opposed to wanting that to continue. But because both of those two guys, it seemed like they were the perfect match as a quarterback and a wide receiver. They were able to overcome doubts, overcome barriers, to be the kind of players that they turned out to be. A.J. Brown, an elite wide receiver. Jalen Hurts at times playing like an elite quarterback. When they were in that kind of room, in that kind of groove, there wasn't any defense that could keep them from being dominant. And the only thing that kept them being dominant was the personalities got to a certain point that those personalities, maybe along the lines of Jalen Brown and Jason Tatum, could not work together anymore in Philadelphia.
1: Yeah, Freddie, once, you know, you start to clash off of the field and it starts to bleed onto the field, that's when you know those two guys have to go their separate ways. We see now A.J. Brown, he's a New England Patriot. Jalen Hurts is still a quarterback of the Philadelphia Eagles. I'm looking forward to watching both teams. But mine, I have a little bit of recency bias as well, because LeBron James just stated that he is not returning to the Los Angeles Lakers. But we know him and Luka was paired up. And when you look at those guys being together for a year and a half, you know, that first year they lost in 4-1 to the Minnesota Timberwolves. Luka didn't even play in the playoffs for 2026 because he was dealing with an injury. So I wish we would have had more time with Luka and LeBron. And also more players surrounding those guys, you know, to help them move forward in the Western Conference from a playoff standpoint, because they were there in the standings when you look at the regular season. But having that big that can roll and protect the rim, because Luka doesn't play defense so well, so those guys can be able to. I want to see them play in the NBA Finals and see could they bring a title to the Los Angeles Lakers organization.
2: I'll give you a celebrity one. I wish Bobby and Whitney could have worked out.
1: Oh, yes.
2: That would have been, imagine them growing old together, being those kind of celebrities. I know they had their difficulties and struggles.
1: I wanna rock with you, baby.
2: Absolutely, Whitney, and I will always love you.
1: Long.
2: I mean, God rest her soul, but can you imagine they were able to work out the stuff outside of the relationship and be better people? What kind of love story that would have turned out to be that was unlikely to begin with? I wish that Bobby Brown and Whitney Houston, the late Whitney Houston, could have worked out.
1: That's a good one.
2: That'd have been all right by me. A couple more. Danny in Florida, 888-729-3776. Danny, on the day that Taylor Swift and Travis Kelce are about to be betrothed in about 39 minutes at Madison Square Garden in the world's most famous arena in the Big Apple, what couple of partnership, Danny, do you wish could have worked out?
9: All right, well, Harry just brought it up, one of the names, but Luka Doncic and Jalen Brunson.
2: Nah, they're fine.
9: What do you think?
2: Nah, they're fine. As a Knicks fan,
1: I knew Freddie was going to say that.
2: I'll play divorce lawyer here. Nah, they're fine. We don't need to put them back together again. No, let that Humpty Dumpty stay a broken egg. No.
1: But
2: nope,
1: you know what, Freddie?
2: But they still have love for each other, by the way.
1: But I would say this, though. I don't believe Jalen Brunson, we would have seen this version of him because Luka's so ball dominant.
2: That's completely fair. That's why Jalen Brunson was able to come off the bench and be that Luka Doncic with the second team and help them get to that run that they were able to get to get through the NBA Finals and before they lost to the Boston Celtics. But anytime he came off the bench for the Dallas Mavericks during that run, he was terrific. And the Knicks said, yep, we can build around that. And lo and behold, 5 years later, an NBA championship comes out of that decision by the New York Knicks. Speaking of the place called New York, which is my home, it's also the home of Corey. Corey, what partnership or couple do you wish could have worked out?
10: Hi, guys.
2: Hey.
10: I got two of them for you, but also I have two from your other two topics.
2: Okay.
10: My two ones is I'm a Laker fan, so I'm always going to say Kobe and Shaq.
2: Okay.
10: And my other one is Danica Patrick and Aaron Rodgers.
2: Oh, really? Wow. Talk about off the beaten path. Whoa. Corey, off the top row. One, two, three, pin.
1: I think Corey took that 5 hour energy, baby. Or you can also say Aaron Rodgers and the Green Bay Packers.
2: Or you can say Aaron Rodgers and fill in blank here.
1: And the New York Jets.
2: Exactly. Shailene Woodley. Exactly.
11: Olivia Munn.
2: Could keep going. Aaron Rodgers and the Rodgers family. Seriously, that's a number one. That's still a that's not a thaw involving that. You could literally fill in that blank and not run out of people when it comes to Aaron Rodgers and a partnership that you wish could have still worked out. Keep weighing in at 888-729-3776. What is that couple? What was that partnership that ended badly or never had a chance to happen that you wish could have worked out? 888-729-3776. Thanks for being a part of Love Friday, Freddie and Harry. With Harry Douglas, I'm Freddie Coleman. And Harry just got back from his Alaskan adventure vacation where he was BBC all up in that mug. I'll explain what BBC means for those who don't know. But what were the things that he missed? Like, he did not miss catching that BBC in Alaska. No excuses, no lies. ESPN Radio.
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2: Our forecast, an extreme heat warning until late tonight. Chance of showers and thunderstorms, 75 overnight. Chance of showers and thunderstorms, mostly sunny, 93 tomorrow. Chance of storms Sunday at 87. I'm Rick Schrempf for 1410 ESPN Radio.
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1: Are you supposed to have that many damn guards?
2: I know.
1: It's Ja Morant, Damian Lillard, Scoot Henderson, and Drew Holiday. That tells me that somebody has to get traded. Not just one, but two guys that I just mentioned. But for Ja Morant, I'm happy, man, that he can reset things and go to a different environment.
2: Resetting, that name's LaMelo Ball. We wonder, man, how long is it going to take before he becomes the face of the franchise of the Charlotte Hornets? Well, that's not happening. They moved on from him. They trade him to the Minnesota Timberwolves to team him with Anthony Edwards. HD, go.
1: So, number one, for the Charlotte Hornets, this tells me that they don't feel like LaMelo Ball was maturing in the manner that they wanted him to mature in. Yes, he's a really good player on the basketball court, but off the court, it means a lot in Charlotte as well, too. And then Colin Knipl, in the way that he's been playing, could have won Rookie of the Year. That did not go to him. That went to his compadre that he played with at Duke. But the Charlotte Hornets acquiring a lot of first round, a lot of assets, and getting Naz Reid, that's going to better their team as well. For the Minnesota Timberwolves, I thought they overpaid for LaMelo Ball. Mm-hmm. But this move tells me that they're trying to make sure that Anthony Edwards is happy. Because we all know that Ant-Man wants to be in Atlanta at some point throughout his career. Uh-huh. But Minnesota had to make something shape to make sure that Anthony Edwards was not frustrated. Because the last time, remember, Freddie, when we seen Ant-Man, there were still like 8 minutes on the clock versus the San Antonio Spurs. And he went down to the other bench to go ahead and congratulate them and shake their hands. So this move, in my opinion, was to appease and also have someone beside Anthony Edwards that can also carry the load.
2: There's waving the white flag. And then there was that from Anthony Edwards in the final game of that series against San Antonio. These were the things that Harry Douglas missed when he was up in Alaska and we went north to hang out with his buddies. Part of Love Friday, Freddie and Harry. I'm Freddie Coleman, presented by Progressive Insurance on ESPN Radio, the ESPN app, and ESPN Plus. We're still waiting for Jill and Duren to sign with somebody. He's going to meet the Los Angeles Lakers. He did not like the initial contract offer from the Detroit Pistons. When he made it very, very clear he's going to talk to Sacramento and Los Angeles, then Detroit said, we'll put more money in the kitty to see if you're going to sign with us. As a restricted free agent, he's still right now a man, HD, without a team in Jalen Duren.
1: Yeah, but I wouldn't be mad at the Detroit Pistons in their front office. Jalen Duren, when it came playoff time this season, you didn't step up and be the player that they expected you to be. Remember, this is supposed to be the second best player in the Detroit Pistons. He went from averaging 19.5 points per game in the regular season to only averaging 10.2 points per game. And there were multiple times where he got outplayed by his opponent night in and night out. So, you know, hopefully the Detroit Pistons can sign him, but he has to be better on a consistent basis. When you talk about playoff basketball, there are moments deep into ball games in the fourth quarter when they needed Jalen Duren to be that guy. Well, the Detroit Pistons were forced to have Paul Reed in the game because he was more of an offensive threat than Jalen Duren was.
2: Yeah, he was third team All-NBA, and at times in the playoff series that they were in, he didn't even play. He was the third string center for the Detroit Pistons. Could be a Sacramento King, could be a Piston. We still have to wait and see, but Jalen Duren still unsigned as of this moment. Well, the New York Knicks, their owner said, when it comes to James Dolan, we are not going to go into the second apron. No matter how much Leon Rose and everybody tried to convince that Mitchell Robinson was worth it, James Dolan said, not doing it. They did re-sign Jose Alvarado, as well as Landry Shamet. But Mitchell Robinson, he did not get the benefit of that. He went to the Boston Celtics, 3 years HD, over $47 million.
1: Yeah, but you can't sign a guy for that amount of money that the Boston Celtics gave Mitchell Robinson, and he's not playing a lot throughout ball games. Although he did make an impact coming in, blocking shots, being a rim roller, second chance points, offensive rebounds. He's also a guy that, you know, teams try to foul so you can get him on the free throw line so they can gain extra possessions because they don't believe he's going to knock down those points. So I thought it was the right move by the New York Knicks overall. But you talk about a front line for the Boston Celtics that has Mitchell Robinson and Kata. Those are going to be two guys that are going to, you know, demand a lot of presence in the paint and a lot of offensive rebounding for the Celtics moving forward.
2: Well, when you went to Alaska, apparently your Atlanta Braves went with you.
1: Yep.
2: Because when you were gone, they were 2-6 in the 8 games. Now, they're still in first place. 2.5 game lead over the Philadelphia Phillies. They're still one of the best teams in baseball. But HD, what has happened to your Atlanta Braves?
1: Well, some injuries. Pitching has not been up to par. And Freddie, this weekend, my Atlanta Braves, they play your New York Mets. I am actually taking my son. That's one of the things that he wanted for his birthday. Mm-hmm. He wanted a wallet, and he wanted to go to the Braves game. So on Sunday, we're going to take him to the Braves game versus the Mets, and we were able to get two seats right behind home plate.
2: Nice.
1: Thanks to some friends of mine. I'm not going to say it out loud.
2: Uh-huh.
1: And then we also have four seats up in the suite as well because it's going to be entirely too hot. And my wife says she ain't sitting outside in no hot-ass sun.
2: I don't blame
1: at 12:30 p.m. Eastern time when it's going to be 90-something degrees out there. So, you know, we're going to be doing a lot of moving. But baby boy, he loves baseball, so we can't wait to go to the Braves Stadium, Truist Park, and watch the Braves play versus your Mets.
2: You better make sure that your Atlanta Braves don't lose the series or get swept by the Mets. I will be absolutely unbearable on Monday.
1: I know.
2: The Mets are the third worst team in the National League. They're 36-51.
1: And listen, y'all just recently beat us in a series, too.
2: Like I said,
1: I believe 2-1.
2: That was the golden days, not even 7 days ago. Heaven forbid if your team does not win or lose that series to the Mets, I will be completely, completely unbearable when Monday morning rolls around. He is Harry Douglas. Hit him on the socials at HDouglas83. I'm Freddie Coleman. You can do the same at Coleman ESPN. Thanks for being a part of Love Friday, Freddie and Harry. And I'll get to be a part of you. Travis Kelce, Taylor Swift about to get married in about 20 minutes at Madison Square Garden in New York City. At least the ceremony is going to start in about 20 minutes when they're going to say I do and be betrothed. Many people wondering if that partnership is going to work out. What other partnerships? It could be sports, could be entertainment. Do you wish could have worked out when it was all said and done? We can't wait to hear from you like this on ESPN Radio, the ESPN app, and ESPN Plus.
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0: doing our best to make you feel good on a Love Friday. I'm Freddie Coleman. He's Harry Douglas. It is Love Friday, Freddie and Harry on 6 Exit Channel 80, as well as tune in. 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Well, certain things could not stay together, no matter how they made each other feel good, and partnership just didn't work out when it's all said and done. But what partnerships or couples do you wish could have made the grade? Could have exactly worked out. 888-SAY-ESPN, 888-729-3776. HD, the one that you had you wish could have worked out was?
1: LeBron and Luka.
0: For me, it was A.J. Brown and Jalen Hurts in Philadelphia. Those were our two. What is yours? Jason in Houston, what you got?
2: Hey, man, I got two of them for you.
0: Okay.
2: Number one, the Chicago Bulls organization with Phil Jackson, Jordan, Pippen, and Rodman.
0: Like it.
2: And then the non-sports one, Tupac and Biggie.
0: Oh, good one. Good one, Jason in Houston.
1: Jason.
0: Yeah, from the land of the ghetto boys. Well done, Jason in Houston.
1: Now, the one with the Chicago Bulls, I think Jerry Krause is the reason why that didn't continue with the Chicago Bulls. They three-peated once and three-peated.

0: The second time, Jerry Krause, no matter what the circumstances were and if they won an NBA championship, he said this was it for this, you know, manner of basketball team in Chicago. I just, if we win a championship, Freddie, I personally feel like you have to allow it to go on until they lose, in my opinion. That's just my opinion.
1: I don't think there's an executive that had that kind of success in an organization that is as vilified in his city. That person does not exist past Jerry Krause. Even with the success he helped build in Chicago, the fact that he broke that up, a lot of people do not have a lot of good things to say about the late Jerry Krause. Speaking of Sweet Home Chicago, that's the home of Craig. Craig, what partnerships / couples do you wish could have worked out?
2: Well, I tell you what, everybody around my age in

0: And then my non-sports one, just for the Friday, is Prince and Apollonia.
1: Oh, yeah.
2: Love Friday.
1: With Lake Minnetonka in the middle.
3: Yes, sir.
1: Morris Day couldn't break them up, but Lake Minnetonka almost did. Hey, wait. That ain't Lake Minnetonka. Damn you. I'll kill you. Can you tell I'm a Purple Rain fanatic when it comes to that movie? I mean, Apollonia. I mean, come on now. Yeah, I think I'll be okay, but I'm really not sure.
3: I hope we will be.
1: Let's move on from this. I'm feeling some sort of way. One of my favorites is Anthony in Miami. Anthony, what partnership or couple do you wish could have worked out?
4: I've got a bunch for you guys. Let's start with the Mets. Mike Piazza and Carlos Beltran in 2006.
1: I like it.
4: David Wright and Yoenis Cespedes in 2015.
1: Okay.
4: Then we go to the Giants, Terry Collins and Amani Toomer in 2000. Eli Manning with OBJ and Saquon Barkley.
1: Ooh.
4: For the Knicks, Patrick Ewing and Allen Houston in 2000. Henrik Lundqvist and Max Zuccarello with the Rangers. And then Igor Shesterkin, Chris Kreider, Artem Panarin, Mika Zibanejad with the Rangers recently.
1: You cannot tell Anthony's a New York
4: celebrity,
1: fan. What's the celebrity one?
4: It's gonna be the celebrity I wish that I could have been matched up with.
1: Okay.
3: Go ahead, you sly devil. You don't love Friday.
1: You chicken inspector, Anthony. Go ahead. Oh, he did. Oh, yeah. I guess his wife got a hold of the phone.
3: If you don't hang that damn phone up, I told you not to mention Cheryl's name ever again. It's either her. Or me. And it's not gonna be her.
1: God, we just got Anthony in Miami.
3: It's so much trouble.
1: No doubt about that. We'll stay in Florida. That is the home of Daryl. Daryl, which couple or partnership do you wish could have worked?
5: I love you guys, Fred and Harry.
1: Thank you, brother.
5: I'm going a little bit off the board here. It's not really a breakup, but I always wondered what Mike Tyson's career would have been like if Customato had been there for the whole thing.
1: Oh, man.
3: That's a really good one, Daryl.
1: If he could have stayed with them and stayed away from the tentacles of Don King, inside and outside the ring, I can't even imagine what kind of positivity would have been with Mike Tyson.
3: Yeah, especially when you have a person that believed in you and no one else did. And listen, Mike Tyson was the man. When I was growing up, because Fred, I'm an 80s baby, so growing up in the 90s,
1: absolutely.
3: You know, Mike Tyson was that dude until he met the real deal, Holyfield, right out of Atlanta, Georgia. But Mike Tyson is what everyone wanted to be, but you knew you couldn't be because of the size, the speed, the strength, and the ability to just knock people out. He was definitely someone they wish they could have been, but you know you couldn't have been.
1: Yeah, one of my favorite Mike Tyson stories. Remember Marvis Frazier, Joe Frazier's kid? And they were about to have a boxing match, and we couldn't wait to watch on Saturday afternoon. My dad was doing something, so he comes into the base where the TV was, and we're walking and leaving. He goes, "Where are you going?" I said, "Dad, the fight's over." He goes, "What the hell are you talking about?" I said, "Dad, 58 seconds later, Mike Tyson knocked out Marvis Frazier." My dad goes, "What?" And one of my friends, Denny Bale, he goes, "Mr. Coleman, that wasn't a fight. That was a misunderstanding." And we went right to the park after that. My dad could not believe that fight was over in 58 seconds.
3: Well, that was the thing about Mike Tyson, though, Freddie. It's like you had to sit there and watch every bit of it because it wasn't going to last long. That's what people grew to understand and know about Mike Tyson and his fights.

0: 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What couple/partnership do you wish could have worked? And it's not going to work anymore in Boston between Jaylen Brown and Jason Tatum. Jaylen Brown traded to the Philadelphia 76ers for 2 first-rounders, 2 second-rounders, and Paul George. Jaylen Brown had a lot to say about the disrespect courtesy to Boston Celtics on his way out. Wait until you hear what Jason Tatum had to say in a farewell message to his now former teammate. This is Love Friday, Freddie and Harry on ESPN Radio, the ESPN app, and ESPN Plus.
1: Skechers elite athlete OG Anunoby has been making history on the basketball court.
2: Anunoby tips it in. Unbelievable. What a shot.
1: He's been balling out in Skechers high-performance basketball sneakers, and the world has noticed. 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
0: I believe he never, ever got from the Boston Celtics when they really got going in comparison to Jason Tatum, who seems, and is more than likely true, has all the respect of the organization. Jaylen Brown went on Twitch for 50 minutes, and it may have been one of those exit interviews that if you're a boss, you never hope to have, but when it happens, you say to yourself, well, at least the truth is out, at least according to Jaylen Brown. He felt it was disrespectful the way the Celtics conducted themselves before moving on from him and trading him to the Philadelphia 76ers. So Jaylen Brown had a chance to get all his yah-yahs out. But now it is all about him being a Philadelphia 76er. It can't be about making the Boston Celtics pay for trading him. It's got to be about doing something he believes he could always do, be a lead dog on a championship team, because he was never going to get that chance in Boston. In 60 seconds, back to a LeBron summer.
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0: Don't you just love agents for any big time, whether it's an athlete, entertainer, any kind of celebrity? They're going to do everything possible to make sure that their client is going to get the most respect and also have the most options available. That's where Rich Paul comes in regarding LeBron James and his next team. He has put a whiteboard out there to list the teams that have contacted him about his client. And he also put it out there, I'm going to paraphrase, that he believes he has to sell LeBron James to teams. If you have to sell LeBron James to teams, then you're not really a good agent. And Rich Paul's a fantastic agent, and I get what he's doing. I think we know exactly what LeBron is and who he can be. The question is, what kind of team can be there for LeBron to get another championship ring? For the ESPN Radio Sports Beat, I'm Freddie Coleman of ESPN Radio's Freddie and Harry.

0: I'm Nick DeLuca, getting rolling on 4th of July weekend. World Cup round of 32, another knockout stage match decided in penalty kicks. Egypt and Australia. Egypt advances with a 4-2 win in PKs after playing to a 1-1 draw through regular and extra time. Sunday's round of 16 match between Mexico and England likely to have its kickoff time changed due to the risk of weather disruption, including flooding in Mexico City. Kickoff set to become 2 Eastern of 6 hours early. In tennis, Novak Djokovic taking down Arthur Rinderknecht in 4 sets to tie Roger Federer on the men's list for the most singles match victories at Wimbledon with 105. NBA, the Lakers are trading center DeAndre Ayton to the Wizards for guard Jaden Hardy in 2 second-round picks. L.A. agreed to a sign and trade with the Jazz for center Walker Kessler earlier this week.
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5: Look, hear me out, man. Y'all guys, man, I swear, man, it is amazing, man, how much y'all guys love and much joy y'all bring to people. Fred, Harry Douglas, you's a maniac. You said a pee-pee man. Harry, you a fool, man. 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Stand up. 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Man, I'm up here, man. I'm almost crying.
2: This is Freddie and Harry.

0: 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I'm waiting to hear the message from Jason Tatum to now his ex-teammate in Boston, Jaylen Brown, who is now a member of the Philadelphia 76ers. You're going to hear that in about 5 minutes. And I can't wait to ask Harry Douglas this question. Is Jaylen Brown the most NBA player to gain or lose? Does he have the most to gain or lose with his new basketball team when it comes to Philadelphia 76ers? Before we get to that, you got to hear what Jaylen Brown had to say last night on Twitch, because you knew it was going to happen. He wasn't going to wait until the weekend. Mm-mm. He was not going to wait until the day of the cookout.
1: Oh, no, no, no.
0: The day of the barbecue.
1: Oh, no.
0: The day of the parade.
1: Keep going.
0: The day of the tall ships in the harbor was in Baltimore, Boston.
1: No, sir.
0: Exactly. Jaylen Brown was like, look, I got Twitch. I got to scratch that itch. How I feel about being traded like that by the Boston Celtics. Jaylen Brown did not mince words.
2: Pack your bag. Sayonara, buddy. Out of here. I will say, you know what I mean? I'm still processing everything, to be honest. Like, it's a bunch of, like, excitement, disappointment. It's a bunch of emotions. I'm still processing everything, so give me some time. But I'm also looking forward to what's to come next. I will say, there was definitely a message being sent. And that message was received. I wasn't thrilled with the amount of respect that was showed during this process. I think there was a bit of a lack of respect. I think it was fine at one point, and then out of nowhere, things just kind of went left. You know, I think Brad is probably getting a lot of the criticism. I wasn't thrilled the way he facilitated some of the conversations, but I definitely think there's more to it. I just wish the more to it could have been explained. I just wish that they had the respect to just tell me exactly what it was, and I would have understood, and I would have respected that. But it didn't go down like that. It wasn't facilitated like that. So that was the most disappointing part, because I thought I earned respect in a place that I had built, where I helped contribute to build, and that just wasn't the case.
0: Plenty of people, and HD's probably one of them, believes the Boston Celtics traded the wrong guy. There's one particular young man in Boston who was really upset that Jaylen Brown, his favorite player, was traded by, at least for now, his favorite team.
3: You gonna be happy for him and celebrate him? What do you want to say to Jaylen Brown?
4: I love you so much, and you mean a lot to me, and you are my favorite player in the whole NBA.
5: Oh, baby.
4: And thank you. Thank you for everything that you have done with the Celtics. Thank you.
3: Why are you crying? Why are you sad?
4: Because Jaylen Brown got traded.
3: What does Jaylen Brown mean to you?
4: A what?
0: 6-year-old Giovanni Jean wearing Brown's number 7 jersey. By the way, what kind of savagery is a parent to allow their kid to be looked like that on social media? One of the best responses HD I saw from somebody said, Gio's going to get married in 20 years. This video's going to come up. He's going to go, Mom, WTF, with this kind of blackmail.
1: Yes.
0: That poor kid was so distraught that Jaylen Brown, his favorite player, was traded. And a lot of people believe, HD, when it's all said and done, the Boston Celtics separated themselves from the wrong guy.
1: And first, Freddie, like, that's the part of the business that, you know, it's hard to grasp. When you have a young fan that is 6 years old, 7 years old, and Jaylen Brown is his favorite player in the whole wide world, like he just stated in that soundbite, and he gets traded and he has to go somewhere else. And, you know, I hope he's still able to cheer and root for Jaylen Brown, but still be a Boston Celtics fan. You hope Jaylen Brown do good, but you hope your Celtics win. That's how you do that. Or if you just want to switch over and now become a Philadelphia 76ers fan, that is okay with me as well, too.
0: Wow, really?
1: Do what you got to do, little man. Do
0: really?
1: What you have to do. If you feel like the Boston Celtics backstabbed you as a fan,
0: wow!
1: You take your talents to Philly, and you go get them cheese steaks. That's what you do. You say the hell with the Boston baked beans, and you go get those Philly cheese steaks. You tell your mom,
0: man,
1: I have made an executive decision. I no longer want to be a Celtics fan. I have just become a Philadelphia 76ers fan. I mean, by the way,
0: wow.
1: I mean, they did beat them in the playoffs this season anyway. I just thought I'd throw that out there. But now, you know, Jaylen Brown is going to be with the 76ers in their organization. And Freddie, as a professional athlete, you know, a lot of these players, all they ask for is realness and to keep things real. Don't sugarcoat it. Tell them what it is. There's no gray area. It's either black or white. There's no in between. And Jaylen Brown feels like that's not what happened. Mm-hmm. So he's going to be able to utilize that as motivation. And I will sit here and tell Jaylen Brown, you don't have anything to prove to anybody. Just prove yourself right. Go to your next destination, ball out, put that work in, and try to bring a championship to the Philly area, the city of brotherly love. And you're going to be loved there as well, in my opinion. But if we're going down to it to see who should have been traded, me personally, I would have traded Jason Tatum.
0: Okay.
1: Because Jaylen Brown has showed me that he can carry an organization, have a number two seed in the Eastern Conference. Jason Tatum has not done that yet. So that's one of the things that he's going to have to be able to do, whether it's this season, the following season, and he's going to have extreme pressure on him to be able to do so as well, too.
0: Well, you mentioned Jason Tatum. People wondered when all this was going on, why was he very silent when Jaylen Brown was expressing his frustrations, not getting the respect he believed he deserved from the Boston Celtics. Well, not even 25 minutes ago, Jason Tatum posted on X a farewell message to now his ex-teammate, Jaylen Brown. I'm going to read it as follows. 9 years. Forever grateful for all that we accomplished together, for pushing me to be a better player. From first-round exits to winning a chip together, I'm thankful for it all. Nothing but love and respect for you as a player and as a person. Looking forward to see how you attack this next chapter of your career and wish nothing but the best for you. Continue to be special, end quote, HD. That was the post from Jason Tatum to Jaylen Brown, wishing him well with his new basketball team after 9 years together. Is Jaylen Brown right now the NBA player with the most to gain / lose, especially being with his new team and the way the exit was handled by his old team, the Boston Celtics?
1: I'm going to say no. The player that I have on my list in that capacity would be Giannis Antetokounmpo. Going down to Miami, and it's how things ended with the Milwaukee Bucks. Yes, this is an NBA champion. This is a guy who's been Defensive Player of the Year, Finals MVP as well. But you look at the last few years in Milwaukee and having those early exits in the playoffs and then not being available in every game as well, too. If you don't go down to Miami and at some point throughout the duration of the time that you're down there, make it to the NBA Finals and potentially bring a Finals to South Beach, I think that's going to be frowned upon, and here's why. When you go all the way back to the 90s and you look at Alonzo Mourning being traded from the Charlotte Hornets to, you know, the Miami area in South Beach, although he didn't make an NBA Finals, he made an Eastern Conference Finals. And the reason why he didn't make it to the Finals is because of a guy named Michael Jordan. Right. I have on his socks right now, I have on his pants, and I have a closet full of Jordan shoes over there to my right as I'm looking through my peripheral. And then you also look at Shaquille O'Neal, who went to this team, I believe it was 2006, was able to win an NBA championship. You look at LeBron James, he won two by going to four straight NBA Finals. Mm-hmm. And then lastly, Jimmy Butler, although he didn't win them, he went to two NBA Finals. So you don't want to be Giannis and you go down to the Miami area with Eric Spoelstra still being the head coach, Pat Riley still being, you know, massively tied to the organization as well, and you're not even able to get out of the Eastern Conference.
0: Okay.
1: I think that would be a massive sad face on Giannis and what else he has going on throughout the duration of his career, the rest of his career, I would say.
0: I'll agree with you 2 years down the line because he doesn't have the kind of personnel around him that's going to put – and I say he's going to be relieved of pressure, but it won't be as much to most to gain because of the kind of personnel that's not around him in Miami. I think in a couple of years, I think you'll be spot on. But I'll give you a person that you mentioned – that a lot of people are probably going to wonder what it's going to look like. I think the guy the most to gain to lose is Jason Tatum right now, the Boston Celtics. Everything you said, a lot of people feel, man, if I'm going to trade anybody from Boston, I'm not going to trade the guy that was an Eastern Conference Finals MVP. I'm not going to trade the guy that was NBA Finals MVP. I'm not going to trade the guy that when your guy was out because he popped his Achilles, unfortunately, last year against my New York Knicks in the playoffs, that led your team to the second-best record in the Eastern Conference, close to 60 wins. Many people thought they were not going to be a 42-43 win team when it came to the Boston Celtics. A lot of people, HD, if we had to go to a line of people, that line would circle around the block like they got invited to Travis Kelce and Taylor Swift's wedding. That's how many people be in that line with you involving how they feel, how you feel. They don't feel like the Celtics kid. They don't feel like G.O. Jean in Boston missing his favorite player. But there are those out there thinking, man, oh, man, if you're going to move on from anybody, no matter what kind of talent Jason Tatum possesses, I would have done it with him because we don't, not me, but plenty of people believe he can't do it without Jaylen Brown. But Jaylen Brown showed he could do it without Jason Tatum.
1: See,
0: and with Jason Tatum.
1: That's why I also feel, Freddie, like for Jason Tatum, there's going to be a lot of pressure on him for the 2026-27 season. And what he's not going to have is that Robin to his Batman. And Jaylen Brown was able to do it without having, you know, the Robin to his Batman while Jason Tatum was out.
0: Right.
1: The reason why I think there's a question mark right now for Jason Tatum is because he's coming off that Achilles, and then he exited the playoffs this year with a lower body injury because you didn't want to further what he had done and tearing that Achilles or whatnot. So you don't allow him to push it to the maximum and to the full potential for a bigger injury to be able to happen. I want to see it. I want to see it from Jason Tatum because when it's all said and done, it was Jaylen Brown who was the Finals MVP. It was Jaylen Brown who was the Eastern Conference Finals MVP. I feel like, you know, if it was one person to be traded, it should have been Jason Tatum. And like you mentioned, a lot of other people feel that way as well. But one way for Jason Tatum to shut all of us up is to say, okay, anything that he could do, I can do better. And the one thing, the one dark cloud on the season this past year for the Boston Celtics and Jaylen Brown was being up 3-1 versus the Philadelphia 76ers and blowing that lead. Like that's a stain that I don't think is going to go away from Jaylen Brown unless he goes to Philadelphia and he wins another NBA championship. Jason Tatum would come in and say, hey, we're going to make the playoffs and we're not going to have that first round exit. We're not going to be up 3-1 in the series and blow the lead and do not advance. So that is something that he can trump Jaylen Brown when it comes to him, not just this season, but next year and years in the future as well, too.
0: Well, if you wonder if Jaylen Brown is excited about being a Philadelphia 76er, let the voice and the words of Twitch involving Jaylen Brown speak for that.
2: A strong city of being a tough-nosed city, so I'm looking forward to that because I don't want no special treatment. I don't want no handouts. I don't need no extra privilege. Not to say y'all were going to give me that anyway, but, you know, I plan on earning my respect one day at a time by putting in the work, you know, so I look forward to getting in the gym. I look forward to, you know, the whole process. So the hard part, chat, is, like, for the last 10 years, I've, like, been programmed to, like, hate Philadelphia. Like, from the history chat to, like, the history of the rivalry to the just the playoff battles, you know, all of the above, the process. And, like, I've been programmed to be like, man, the process. So it's like, it's funny now I gotta, like, reverse engineer, you know what I mean? And that's the part that's gonna take some time. I'm processing. The process is back the f*** on. We've been shutting the process down for the last, I don't know how many years. The process been over, but now the process is back. They gonna turn me into the villain, and I'ma just embrace it. So this season, let's get it. You know what I mean? The villain has emerged. That's what y'all want me to be. Let's get it.
0: The villain, Freddie, has emerged.
1: But you know how I would have ended that if I'm Jaylen Brown?
0: How?
1: When he said I had to be programmed to hate Philadelphia and to hell with Philly in that process, I would have said, now I've reprogrammed. And now it's you know what, Boston. Man, I would have mic dropped like no other. I would have went on ahead and started it all right now, at this moment right here, Freddie Coleman. That's just me, though.
0: I hear you. Yeah.
1: You know the letters.
0: Yeah, I know the letters. Well, I'm not Jaylen Brown's daddy, but I'll give him a word of advice or words of advice. Be careful about that whole wishing for the villain role. Not everybody's built for that. Not everybody wants to be built for that. Not everybody can handle that. You want to be a villain in Boston?
1: I don't think he's a villain, though.
0: I know he's not a villain.
1: That part of what we just heard, I don't know why he said that.
0: If whatever motivation he can find, if he has to use the V word when it comes to being a villain, okay.
1: And the reason why I say that, Freddie, is because there are a lot of people that rock with Jaylen Brown.
0: Absolutely, yes.
1: Now, the people that don't rock with Jaylen Brown, okay, let me go a little strong here.
0: Okay.
1: He's a black man. He stands up for what he believes in. He's not going to be silent. He's very, very intelligent. He's an NBA champion. Mm-hmm. He has money. He doesn't need anyone. And that may ruffle some feathers when it comes to some people.
0: That's correct. But it's also ruffled some brothers as well, too.
1: Oh, no.
0: And he called out those bros, too.
1: That's what I'm saying, though.
0: I do hear what you're saying.
1: I don't believe he's a villain.
0: No, he's not a villain. And be careful wanting to be that.
1: I wouldn't just take on that role.
0: Yeah. Mm-hmm. Yeah. Mm-hmm.
1: Like giving it to myself.
0: Yeah, because remember, the Caped Crusader usually wins in Gotham. No matter what villains.
1: No doubt.
0: Yeah. You see Superman wins with the Justice League against the villains. Be careful what you want to embrace. It may not be for you putting it out there if you're now 76ers own Jaylen Brown. He's the non-villain known as Harry Dulles. I'm always the villain as Freddie Coleman. It's Love Friday, Freddie and Harry on ESPN Radio, the ESPN app, SiriusXM Channel 80, as well as ESPN Plus presented by Progressive Insurance. 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So where are the Philadelphia 76ers involving, as we like to call...
5: Did I not clearly explain the circle of trust to you?
0: We bring in Shannon Penn, one of our erstwhile four horsemen. He'll throw some teams at us, and we'll try to figure out if we don't or if we...
6: Why should they trust me? Why shouldn't they?
0: Yeah, we're going to find out why should we or why should we not trust these organizations, part of our Freddie and Harry, right. Four horsemen, room of trust.
7: There's been so much talk about disrespect and how Boston treated Jaylen Brown, this, that, and the third. So we're going to start right there, Freddie. Boston Celtics, Brad Stevens and company, are the Celtics in our Freddie and Harry room of trust when it comes to NBA organizations?
0: It's still in mine. And Brad Stevens, I trust. I know he'll figure out a way to find some players that can help out Jason Tatum, especially when he has motivation to show. This is why we chose him over Jaylen Brown. I'm going to go by his track record, acquiring players. He's going to acquire the right pieces. I still got him in my room of trust, HD.
1: You still have the Boston Celtics and Brad Stevens in your room of trust.
0: Why not?
1: After what they just did.
0: Okay.
1: Trading Jaylen Brown.
0: Okay.
1: Getting back some first-round picks, yeah. Some second-round picks, and Paul George. But, Freddie, I agree with you. They're still in my room of trust as well. Like, I don't know why our world is like this. Like, you can do a million things right.
0: Yep.
1: And do one thing that's questionable. And next thing you know, the people forget all the damn million things that you've done right. I'm not going to operate like that. You're not going to operate like that. The Boston Celtics, Brad Stevens, they are still in Freddie and Harry's room of trust.
5: Did I not clearly explain the circle of trust to you?
7: All right, so guaranteed, before we move on, Oklahoma City, they're already in. They're grandfathered at this point, Oklahoma
0: exactly,
7: City.
0: Exactly, yeah.
7: Yep. All right, another team. Harry, start with you. San Antonio Spurs. Are the Spurs, as an organization, in our room of trust?
1: Ooh. I'm going with yes, because they have drafted well, and they made the NBA Finals this past season, but I think one of their bigger moves, well, two. Getting Billy Donovan to be an assistant coach on their coaching staff is massive. And also acquiring Tobias Harris. I think he's going to play a major role, and he's one of those veteran players that could really help the San Antonio Spurs. But any organization where Greg Popovich is a part of, the word trust is capitalized every single letter.
0: Yeah, what he said, let's move
6: on. Why should people trust me? Why shouldn't they?
7: All right, second apron this, second apron that. Freddie, start with you. Our New York Knicks, Leon Rose and company, are they in your room of trust?
0: Absolutely. Have we not seen what he's been able to do to put this team together, to go on that kind of run? Look at the run the Knicks have been on. It's the best run they've ever had in the history of that organization. That includes the years where they won two championships in a four-year period, 1970, 1973. The level of success that they've had, they have not had a first-round playoff exit since he got Jalen Brunson away from the Dallas Mavericks. Each and every year, they've won at least one playoff series. It's a sustained amount of success that we have not seen from the Knicks organization ever like this. There's no question, HD, those boys are orange and blue. Are in my room of trust.
1: Yeah, Leon Rose, William Wesley, a.k.a. Worldwide West. I trust the front office. James Dolan did a great job of staying out of the way and allowing people that he put in positions to make this championship run happen, handle the basketball side of things, on top of making a pivotal move and saying, hey, Tibbs, we don't believe that you're the coach to get this organization over the hump. We're going to sign Mike Brown as our head coach. They went on to win the NBA championship. So, yes, I trust the New York Knickerbockers. Shout out
5: to
1: Big Al.
5: Did I not clearly explain the circle of trust to you?
7: A lot of folks in the room of trust today. All right,
0: they really are.
7: We can keep it moving.
0: Okay.
7: What about Harry, the Golden State Warriors? The Warriors and company. Bob Myers no longer there. Doing his thing down in Philly.
0: Yes.
7: Warriors. Where are they in our room of trust?
1: Okay, so I trust Steve Kerr. I trust Steph Curry. I trust even Draymond Green. Mm. I don't know if I can say I trust Mike Dunleavy Jr. just yet. I don't know if I'm there. But if he can pull off a trade for Anthony Davis and also acquire LeBron James, I might feel different. But right now, the only person I don't know I can say I truly trust is Mike Dunleavy Jr.
0: Yeah, I'm with you, boss. I want to fly in I want to fly and be a contrarian on this one just for the sake of it. I can't. Everything you said is spot on. I know they have a lot of trust in Mike Dunleavy Jr., but a lot of trust based on the fact that Steph Curry continues to play at an elite level, at a high level. I give him credit moving on from Klay Thompson. I hate to say that because Klay Thompson was my favorite ball players ever. But he saw that, and he said, I'm not going to let him get old on us at those kind of prices. And I hate to say that involving Klay Thompson, who I still think can be an effective player. But other than that, jury's still out on Mike Dunleavy Jr. Can he find those pieces in what should be a last hurrah for Steph Curry and the Golden State Warriors?
6: Why should people trust me? Why shouldn't they?
7: All right, Freddie, next up.
0: Why are you laughing?
7: Los Angeles Lakers and Rob Pelinka. Are they in the Freddie and Harry room of trust?
0: I knew you were going to have me go first on this one. I'm going to say yeah. I'm going to put them in my room of trust. Your superstar said go get the pieces that I'm going to need. Slowly but surely exit away from LeBron James. Luka Doncic has to make this work. But Rob Pelinka didn't go out there and talk about it. He went out there and did something about it. Got Luka what he needed. Shooters, a rim runner, and a rim protector. Yeah, I'll put the fighting Rob Lowe's in my room of trust when it comes to the Lakers and the GM Rob Pelinka.
1: Yeah, I'm also going to say yes, but Anthony Davis would also say, where was this Rob Pelinka when I was asking for a center?
0: And then Rob Pelinka said, I got one. You.
1: But I do like the moves that they've been able to make in free agency once they understood that LeBron James was not coming back to their organization. They went and got some players, man, to surround Luka and Austin Reeves with. Walker Kessler, I think he's going to be a nice addition. And then also, Walker Kessler is a guy that can be a rim protector, right? Can really play defense and make up for the deficiency that Luka shows well-known basis on the defensive end. So I'm interested to see where the Los Angeles Lakers are able to take this when the season starts.
7: All right, a couple more guys. Just based on what they've been able to do the last 30 years, we put the Miami Heat in the room of trust as an organization?
0: Their coach, yes. They still got to find players. I'm going to say no.
7: And Pat Riley's not in your room of trust?
1: I would say Pat Riley's in my room of trust because a lot of people thought he lost his fastball and he found a way to go get Giannis.
0: So he got to find other players to support him. He still got a ways to go get back to that room of trust with me.
7: Oh, so we're on the outside looking in with the Heat. Okay.
0: Sort of.
7: All right. Well, another team, Harry, you go first on this one. Well, actually, Freddie, you go first on this one.
0: Okay.
7: Detroit Pistons. Are the Pistons, and they're Trajan Langdon and company.
0: Yeah.
7: Are the Pistons in your room of trust? They got to work out that Jalen Duren situation.
0: Yeah, but Trajan Langdon, he finds players, man. Yeah, he's in my room of trust. I'm a big fan of Trajan Langdon, what he does with the boys in Motown.
1: All right, I like the trade for, I believe it was Isaiah Joe.
0: Yep.
1: In Detroit.
0: Mm-hmm.
1: They are in my room of trust, and here's why. They seen what I seen from Jalen Duren. You had a player that was supposed to be your second best player and really, alongside Cade Cunningham, be a pivotal piece on the playoff run that they were supposed to have after having the number one seed. They said, hey, Jalen Duren, this is our offer. Now, other teams got into that offer as well, and they're trying to figure those numbers out. But I love them saying that, hey, we're just not going to offer you this money up front just because you feel like you deserve it. No, when we needed you the most, you didn't show up, boss man. So I'm going yes. I trust the Detroit Pistons.
0: Okay, you got one more, Shannon?
7: One more. All right, Harry.
0: You're in the roll, baby.
7: Harry, you go first. Last and certainly not least, you can't be last, especially when you go out and get two wins against the NBA champions. So, Harry Douglas, Atlanta Hawks. Are the Atlanta Hawks in Freddie and Harry room of trust?
1: Coming up next, is LeBron really considering the 76ers?
0: Well done.
1: I think so.
0: Well done.
1: Is anybody else?
0: Well done. Let's get away from that as much as possible. Freddie and Harry Love Friday on ESPN Radio.
1: You chose violent, Shannon.
0: ESPN app and also on ESPN Plus.
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2: Our forecast, an extreme heat warning until late tonight. Chance of showers and thunderstorms, 75 overnight. Chance of showers and thunderstorms, mostly sunny, 93 tomorrow. Chance of storms Sunday at 87. I'm Rick Schrempf for 1410 ESPN Radio.
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14: Australia now 0-3 in the knockout round. Egypt will face the winner of tonight's game between Argentina and Cape Verde. Kickoff coming up at 6 Eastern. Meanwhile, Sunday's round of 16 match between Mexico and England likely to have kickoff time changed due to the risk of weather disruption, including flooding in Mexico City, set to become 2 Eastern up 6 hours early. In baseball, the Yankees trying to snap their 7-game losing streak tonight against the Twins. New York placing left-hander Carlos Rodon on the IL with elbow inflammation. He had surgery on the left elbow back in October to remove loose bodies.
15: Hey, it's Michelle's Moment. Coming up Monday, we'll get you ready for the biggest moment in U.S. men's soccer history as they get ready to face Belgium in the round of 16. 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
1: Thanks for joining us on SiriusXM Channel 80, as well as tuning in to That Smart Speaker to play ESPN Radio. And check us on ESPN Plus, presented by Progressive Insurance. Now, HD yesterday on this fine program said, you know what, Freddie? LeBron James doesn't need to listen to anybody about his next destination. All he needs is me. When it comes to where should he go? If money's not an issue, if you want happiness to go for a championship ring, the one place you need to go is the Philadelphia 76ers. I didn't poo-poo it. I wanted to, but I didn't. Because the more HD said, I said, that makes a lot of sense based on what LeBron James and his rep Rich Paul put out there about the next destination after he told the Lakers, deuces, I'm out of here. Well, guess who had a chance to talk about the 76ers in the LeBron James sweepstakes after hearing what Harry Douglas had to say yesterday? Shams Charania, ESPN senior NBA insider on SportsCenter.
2: The Sixers are pitching LeBron James and his agent Rich Paul at Clutch Sports in the wake of getting Jaylen Brown aboard. We know the face of this team, Tyrese Maxey, he has a relationship with LeBron James. But listen, the Sixers are a late inclusion in this process. Over the last 24, 48 hours, teams around the league that I speak to, this has been Cleveland, Golden State, Miami, as far as the teams that make the most logical sense for LeBron James. There's always going to be one or two others, right? A team like the Sixers.
3: What I love, though, is, you know, new president of basketball operations has not even been on the job 60, 70 days, and he has made some massive moves in Philadelphia. That's Mike Gansey. When you look at trading for a player like Jaylen Brown, you go sign a Dean Wade. You also sign a Anthony Simons, and then you draft LeBaron Fylon. You go and get a LeBron James, I don't think there's going to be a starting five in the NBA that's more athletic, that can contend with that starting five. It's just that simple for me. And that starting five will be Tyrese Maxey, VJ Edgecombe, Jaylen Brown, Joel Embiid, and LeBron James. And I like what they have done, having some pieces to come off the bench and be a scorer. You have Dean Wade, who's 6'9", that can shoot the ball from the three-point line as well. But then you also say if you can find a guy that to back up Joel Embiid on a consistent basis and give him a break so he doesn't have to play a ton of games. And we were joking earlier, Freddie, if you get Joel Embiid to play 60, 55 games, that is a bonus. And have him healthy for when playoff time comes around, that is a massive bonus. But for a guy like LeBron James, who's going to be 42 years old in December and is going into his 24th season as an NBA player, you have all those young gunners on that basketball team for Philadelphia who can put the ball in the basket at will. You don't have to be at the forefront of the offense.
1: Right.
3: You can conserve a lot of energy and really, really make your hay on the defensive end, getting out in transition and, you know, making extra passes and just making everyone around you better as well. So when in actual reality, when you look at it, I feel like personally Philadelphia is the best place for LeBron James. And I would also say this. You bring a championship to the city of Philadelphia after they have not been to an NBA final since 2001, the Allen Iverson days, they are going to crown you as their king as well, too.
1: Philadelphia has not won an NBA championship since 1983. Let me say that out loud. They have not won an NBA championship.
3: Was that Dr. J?
1: Dr. J, Moses Malone,
3: yep.
1: Mo Cheeks, Andrew Toney, Bobby Jones, four out of the five guys I mentioned in the Basketball Hall of Fame. Bobby Jones, Dr. J, Moses Malone, Maurice Cheeks. You can make a case of Andrew Toney. Ask any Celtics fan in the 80s. They called him the Boston Strangler for a reason. He always seemed to kill the Boston Celtics in the regular season. That's how long it's been. 1983, when the Philadelphia 76ers, after bringing Moses Malone, won their first NBA championship. It's been that long for a team that anybody that wants to join it with what they're trying to assemble, they're like Chappelle's Show. Assemble your crew. I'll meet you outside. Yeah. Right now, they've assembled the crew to be the Prince team. Game blouses. That's what they're trying to do in Philadelphia by adding all these pieces. And maybe just maybe LeBron James being on their radar and the 76ers being on his radar. But someone believes it's not a good idea if LeBron James tries to go to Philly. As a matter of fact, this person does not see LeBron James joining up with the Philadelphia 76ers. Who is this rascal? Tim McMahon, ESPN NBA reporter on Get Up.
4: LeBron is seeking basketball happiness. I don't think that is basketball happiness
1: for LeBron James. I think he wants to go somewhere where he's going to touch the ball on more than an occasional basis. I still think Cleveland would be the best fit. You can say, how much is he going to touch the ball with Donovan Mitchell and James Harden? Harden's more of a table setter now, but also we're talking about storyline. We're talking about a storybook ending. We're talking about coming home again, a full circle moment. Philadelphia, even Golden State, it just would be weird to see him in a different uniform.
4: It really would not be weird to see him in a different
3: uniform. Not at all.
4: That's what he's done.
3: I don't agree with that point. And Freddie, here's what I would also say. You know, Steph Curry and LeBron James, those two guys playing in the Olympics together, prior to the Olympics, I didn't want to see those two guys in the same uniform because they had been rivals for such a long, long time. But the way that they moved in unison and how connected they were on the basketball court and both guys figuring it out and complementing their game with the other one's game and bringing home that gold medal, I said, man, I wouldn't mind seeing this. Remember we did the show? I immediately said, I have a change of heart. Remember that show, Change of Heart?
5: Absolutely. Oh, God.
3: I had a change of heart, and I immediately said, at some point before LeBron James and Steph Curry retires, I would like to see those two guys in a uniform. Now, when you look at the Cleveland Cavaliers, you talk about him not touching the basketball in Philly. Well, James Harden is ball dominant. Donovan Mitchell is the face of the franchise right now, and I know it would be the king coming back home where he first started, and he's the golden child of that organization, but still. Like, you have a guy in Evan Mobley who is going to want the basketball as well. How's that situation differ from the Philadelphia 76ers?
5: It isn't different. It really isn't. The difference is James Harden, like you mentioned, they still have a lot of belief in him in Cleveland, even based on his track record in the playoffs, which to say has been ungood would be an understatement involving James Harden.
3: And guess what, though, Freddie? You want to know who I believe in more than James Harden? Jaylen Brown.
5: I believe in Jaylen Brown more. I believe in Tyrese Maxey more. Even though they have not been to the NBA Finals, James Harden's able to get there. He's been to a conference finals with and without Oklahoma City Thunder, but he hasn't been the lead guy in terms of setting the standard, and being the guy that you want to follow. LeBron James may want to go home. It would be a lot easier if James Harden was not there. Yeah, I could definitely see that. But with James Harden being there, that's not more of a championship medal kind of team, analytically speaking, compared to the Philadelphia 76ers.
3: Yeah, and LeBron James, when he's had success in his career, he's had scorers around him. When you look at Vijay Azcum, can shoot the three-pointer. You look at Tyrese Maxey, can shoot it from three. You look at Jaylen Brown, he can shoot it from three.
5: Dean Wade.
3: Dean Wade can shoot it from three. Well, that's a recipe, in my opinion, for LeBron James to go and just go in and be a guy that can fit in with one another. Of course, you're going to have to iron out some kinks, but I think that's going to be any situation that LeBron James goes into because he's joining a new team.
5: Yeah. It's amazing how one team winning a championship has everybody feeling all heebie-jeebie-like. My Knicks win for the first time in 53 years. Now we're trying to assemble super teams to take down the chemistry of the New York Knicks. I just can't continue to be good to be king when it comes to New York Knicks.
3: Knicks. Yes. Go New York, go New York, go.
5: We're the champion, New York Knicks. Go New York, go New York, go.
3: My mistake.
5: Yeah.
3: My mistake. That's on me.
5: Just trying to make sure we're correct here on Love Friday, Freddie and Harry. I'm Freddie Coleman. He's Harry Douglas, presented by Progressive Insurance. And what numbers are out there that when the holiday weekend is over, you're going to be a lot richer after than you were going into it? Hit that number courtesy. I'm at E-Doc Eric Hammond. Comes your way next. 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
16: 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Out of here. 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
16: 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Repeat champions for the first time in baseball in 25 years. 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
24: Good! 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
0: The Blue Jays and Mariners at 3:30 Eastern, followed by the Cardinals and Cubs. 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
0: Is it going over?
3: I think we're over. Over.
0: Or will the under hit?
4: It's a lock. It's a lock, right?
5: Wrong.
0: This is Hit That Number.
2: We bring in our man, Mr. Money Man himself, E-Dog Eric Hanman. He has all the props that you need to know. So this way, when money rolls around, you have a lot more American money than you had going into the weekend for this holiday weekend. So E-Dog, hit it.
6: Man, shout out to our American boys. Men, I should say.
2: Monday.
6: Getting the job
2: against
6: done.
2: Belgium, yeah.
6: They got Belgium coming up. Going to be without one of their best players, unfortunately, because of that red card, that bogus red card. But we got some soccer coming up here, football, at 6 o'clock. Lionel Messi back in action against Cape Verde. And over under 1.5 goals here, Harry, is what I'm going to look at. The over is +205 on DraftKings.
7: I'm going to go over. You talk about Leo Messi having 6 goals right now. Him and Mbappe, they're tied with the most so far throughout this World Cup. But this is a player that has always shined the brightest on the biggest stage. This is the round of 32, right?
2: Yes, it is.
7: This is round of 32
2: yes.
7: still.
2: Yes, it is.
7: Yeah,
2: yep.
7: So I think he's going to have to be excellent. Now, what I love about Messi, he's not like Ronaldo, who, you know, try to hog the spotlight. He pick and chooses his spots. And when he's asked to be that player to come through in crunch time, he has been. So I'm going with over.
2: I'm going to take under. At a certain point, even though you can score goals in bunches, the further and further you get into the tournament, the tighter the competition and also the defense is going to be. I can see him getting one, but getting two, I'm going to take the uninvolving, maybe the greatest player in the history of soccer.
6: Well, Kylian Mbappe is going to have something to say about that.
2: True.
6: As he had 2 goals in their round of 32 game. The round of 32, as you mentioned, Harry, that wraps up today. Round of 16 kicks off tomorrow. France over under 2.5 goals, Freddie, against Paraguay.
2: I'm taking the over on that one. France is like the Golden State Warriors right now of soccer. Even when they don't score, it's exciting because they have all these great rushes and great chances. I think, man for man, they've been the best team so far in the World Cup. I'll take that over of 2.5 goals versus Paraguay.
7: Freddie, I'm going over as well. The other day when France played, I made sure that I was back at the cabin so I can watch the entire game. And my eyes just lit up watching France play. You talk about the elite skill set, the athleticism, the stop and start, the passing ability, everyone moving in unison, and Mbappe, man, the stop and start, being able to have the field vision and seeing things happening before it actually happens. I believe Mbappe is the best player in the soccer world right now currently, and I do believe France will have over 2.5 goals. Mbappe may get over 2.5 by himself.

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8: If Jaylen Brown isn't the guy in Philly, then who's going to be the guy with the Sixers? Tyrese Maxey is 26 years old, and I get it. He's coming off of an All-NBA campaign, but he's not nearly as accomplished as Jaylen Brown. Same can be said for VJ Edgecombe. Even though Joel Embiid is an MVP, we know his better days are behind him, and you're talking about somebody that's due $58 million this upcoming season, and at best, he's going to be your third option. So, if Jaylen Brown isn't the guy that's go-to in clutch time, then I struggle to figure out who is or who's more deserving in Philadelphia. And that's going to be one of the things that they have to workshop throughout the course of this upcoming season. And it's not going to be something that's going to come second nature very quickly. This is something that's going to have to be worked on, and this is something that's going to have to be revealed. But these are champagne problems to have.
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I'm Nick DeLuca, off and running on 4th of July weekend. Another World Cup knockout stage match decided in penalty kicks. Egypt over Australia, advancing 4-2 in PKs after playing to a 1-1 draw through regulation and extra time. Egypt made all four of their spot kicks. It's their first ever knockout stage win. Australia now 0-3 in the knockout round. Egypt advancing to face the winner of tonight's game between Argentina and Cape Verde. Kickoff coming in a matter of moments. Meanwhile, Sunday's round of 16 match between Mexico and England likely to have its kickoff changed due to the risk of weather disruption, including flooding in Mexico City. Kickoff set to become 2 Eastern, moved up.

0: 6 hours early. NHL, the Flyers are signing Duck center Leo Carlson to a record 5-year, $90 million offer sheet. Anaheim has 7 days to match. Flyers would need to send 4 first-round picks as compensation. Carlson scored 38 goals and had 67 points for Anaheim last year.
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4: Damn it, Freddie, I'm going to get right into it. I told my wife she better have them kids in bed by a certain time. Hey, yo, okay. It's Love Friday. It's me and Hood night. It's Love Friday. When I get that feeling, have them babies
5: Love
4: in that
5: Friday.
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6: Why did I open that door?
4: Pause, my brother. I'm at home. It's Love Friday. Put them

0: is Harry Douglas, ready to rock and roll. I'm Freddie Coleman. 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It is a love Friday when it comes to Freddie and Harry, and we are here, presented by Progressive Insurance. 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And do not forget to tell that smart speaker to play ESPN Radio. What do Travis Kelce, the Celtics, and Fish have in common? You're about to find out in 10 minutes right here on the Love Friday edition of Freddie and Harry. Also, hit us up anytime you want. 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So we had three trades that were able to shake up the NBA. We're going to get to that in a couple of seconds as well.
1: Yeah, Fred, I want to let all the ladies and gentlemen know out there that this 5-Hour Energy Shot, if you don't have one, you can go to 5HourEnergy.com or on Amazon. And if you don't have time to do that, man, stop by a gas station, stop by any kind of store. But this new one, Firework Freeze, will have you jumping out them trees. This Firework Freeze will have you on your P's and Q's. I'm telling you right now, this might be my new favorite one.
0: So what
1: I thought the confetti
0: like?
1: Craze birthday cake was my favorite.
0: Yeah.
1: But this Firework Freeze might be my next favorite.
0: So what does it taste like, for those who don't know what that does?
1: Like that lasagna from Garfield.
0: Okay, that's not a description. What kind of candy flavoring are we talking here? That's not a description.
1: So it's a fruity flavor one. You have the cherry, blue raspberry, and the lime all mixed together.
2: Okay.
1: So no lie, like up in...
2: Is it like one of those icy pops, the red, white, and blue icy pops?
1: Yes.
2: Okay.
1: So when I was in Alaska, and one of the days when we went out land fishing... I took 10 of these, and we mixed them in our drinks. Now, what type of drink that was, some guys had vodka. Some guys had gin. Some guys had tequila.
2: Okay.
1: Let's just say this Firework Freeze mixed with all three, baby.
3: All right, so
1: and it was delicious.
3: So Harry, I have a question. So if I wanted to ignite my taste buds, right, with a Firework Freeze 5-Hour Energy Shot, like you mentioned, right? So that's what? Juicy cherry, some would say citrus lime, and blueberry raspberry, right?
1: That's right.
3: Would it be safe to say that it's that iconic freezer pop flavor with none of that guilty sugar aftermath?
1: Oh, 1,000%. 1,000%.
3: Okay, cool.
2: I'd say it's a perfect summer kick.
3: Okay. Is it good? Would you say
1: it
3: would be good? It's,
1: I think good is an undertone word for it.
3: Okay.
1: I think it's great, amazing. Okay. It's going to give you that extra right, if you already thought that this 5-Hour Energy helped you out on a Love Friday or a Love Tuesday or a Love Wednesday, whatever you want to call it.
0: Just a love day.
1: Wait till you get this Firework Freeze, because, see, it's not only going to freeze, it's going to allow you to have fireworks in that room as well, too. And it's we like, all like fireworks.
3: It's delicious, it's portable, zero sugar energy shot, bursting with flavor, some would say.
1: And we love when things can burst.
0: I just have 8 words for you guys and a question. Are you three going to be all right?
3: No, I'll be great, especially if I need to bring in the summer with the Firework Freeze 5-Hour energy shot.
1: Well, this is the you should always get it, but this is the perfect weekend.
0: Yes, what,
1: you're celebrating 250 years.
0: Absolutely.
1: And
0: get the fireworks going.
1: The bottle is red, white, and blue.
0: There we go.
1: You have that unbelievable cherry. You have that nice blue raspberry. You have that little lime to drop in it, just in case, like if you have one of those little drinks, you drop that lime in there. And you have that delicious taste that your tongue, that your taste buds, that your mouth cannot get over. So much so that you crave it again, but you tell yourself, maybe I should save the next one for the next day.
2: Damn, Firework Freeze,
0: I know.
2: Hell of a tease.
0: You just don't want to go all in, all early.
1: Sometimes you
4: love Friday.
1: It depends on some things.
0: This PSA brought to you by Love Friday, Freddie and Harry. We're just here for you and only you, presented by Progressive Insurance on ESPN Radio, the ESPN app, and SiriusXM Channel 80. They went all in, meaning Toronto getting Kawhi Leonard, 76ers getting Jaylen Brown, Miami getting Giannis Antetokounmpo. HD, for two of these trades, you were not here for because you're on vacation. But if I give you those three scenarios, which trade is going to have the most impact, early, late, often, whatever?
1: I think it's going to be the Jaylen Brown trade, because if you can get a Joel Embiid to play 55-60 of the 82 games and be healthy heading to the playoffs? And I know it's a stretch, folks. Trust me. Do I believe it's going to happen? Hell no. He's going to have to prove that to me. But if that can happen, and every time you talk about the Philadelphia 76ers, there's an if. But with Mike Gansey now as president of basketball operations,
5: okay,
1: he has told me, okay, the Daryl Morey days are long gone. They're over. And I'm in charge now. I'm the captain now. And Elton Brand is still there as a general manager. I believe that Mike Gansey is going to turn this thing around. When you are able to sign D-Wade, go trade for Jaylen Brown, you sign Anthony Simons in free agency, and you draft LeBaron Fallon, that's telling me a new era in Philadelphia has arrived, and things are going to be different moving forward. Now, in order for this thing to work, you're going to have your big and Joel Embiid, who can play with his back to the basket, you know, can hit free throws, can hit the mid-range, can also hit the three ball if he steps out beyond the three-point line. But he's going to have to consistently, in my opinion, be healthy, and that's a big component to this. But if they mess around as well and sign LeBron James, that is the best starting five amongst any starting five in the NBA.
5: Okay. Well, Vince Goodwill, an FOFH, a friend of Freddie and Harry, also an ESPN senior NBA writer. He had a great perspective on all these three trades. Giannis going to Miami, Kawhi going to Toronto, and Jaylen Brown going to Philadelphia. Impact the Eastern Conference like this?
6: The most consequential, I think, is Giannis, because he's the biggest name and he's been the biggest domino that we've all been waiting for to fall. That does not mean that he's on the team best equipped to win a title next season. Kawhi Leonard is the most equipped to win a title next season because of the existing roster that you have in Toronto. Jaylen Brown long term may prove to be something in Philadelphia, but here's the thing that gets me. Jaylen Brown had a career year in Boston with all those pieces around him. The analytics did not necessarily support it. What do the Boston Celtics know about Jaylen Brown that we don't know? They know him better than everybody else. They valued him at a point where they paid him subsequent contract extensions that reflected his value at the time. What did they see from him last year when he carried that ragtag team to 56 wins but a ceiling of a first-round playoff? Did they look at it and say, he's not going to get any better? Or did they look at it and say this, he can't go back to being the number two?
5: Because that's why I think Kawhi Leonard is the more impactful trade. He's used to being a number one, and they want him to be a number one in Toronto. Not saying they don't want that in Philadelphia, but you have a team that, okay, plug this guy in. If we can maintain health, whether we get LeBron James or not, we're going to be serious, serious contenders in the Eastern Conference. But you're adding an all-world player that we saw last year when he was right and healthy for the Los Angeles Clippers.
1: Had an amazing year, Freddie.
5: Man, he made an all-NBA team for good reason. There are plenty of times you look out there and say, he scored 31 points. He took how many shots? Only 15? He still may be one of the more efficient scorers, not named Kevin Durant, that we've seen in the NBA in the last 15 years, especially when he's healthy at both ends of the floor. So now you add him to a team that last year gave the Cleveland Cavaliers holy you know what in the first round. Before losing in seven games. You add him to R.J. Barrett, pressure reduced on him. Emmanuel Quickley, when he's healthy, pressure reduced on him. Scotty Barnes, an emerging superstar. Now he can go play the power forward and be that stretch four that can handle the ball and just dominate people that try to get in his way. Their bench is really good with Jamal Sheard, Jacoby Walter, Colin Murray Boyles. Those guys really need to step up as young players. They're going to add somebody else. But that team of Kawhi Leonard, the way that they play and efficient offensively, that could have a serious, serious impact that a lot of people do not want to talk about regarding the Toronto Raptors.
1: All right, so I agree with a lot of what you're saying, but also something that played out of the NBA Finals, and I don't believe people took it as serious as they should have before the Finals started, but as these games started to play out in the manner that they did, they understood that coaching matters.
5: Absolutely.
1: And when I look at a guy like Nick Nurse, who used to be in Toronto coaching Kawhi Leonard, Nick Nurse is the head coach of the Philadelphia 76ers. Mm-hmm. And I think when it's all said and done, having skin in the game in that capacity, I think could fare well for the Philadelphia 76ers.
5: That's fair.
1: That's where I think I also differ them and the Toronto Raptors, because Kawhi is going to be Kawhi. I'm not worried about him. And then Toronto had a major struggle scored in the half court, especially late in ball games as well, too.
5: That's where Kawhi solves that problem.
1: Exactly. He's going to be that guy for that. But Nick Nurse winning a championship and knowing how to acquire a bona fide player, because remember, he acquired Kawhi Leonard.
5: True.
1: When he was in Toronto, Nick Nurse already, I've been there and I've done this. I think it's going to benefit Philly more so versus Toronto.
5: Well, here's two things about what you just said. Number one, by getting Jaylen Brown, maybe, just maybe, Nick Nurse won't complain as much. I don't think I've seen a coach complain more when calls go his way than Nick Nurse. I know he did a little bit in Toronto, but man, in Philadelphia, like, dude, you're a terrific coach. Stop whining and moaning and groaning already. You're not going to get every call. So maybe by getting Jaylen Brown and maybe LeBron James, he could just coach and stop worrying about getting on the referees constantly trying to get every call. That's number one. Number two, having a guy like Nick Nurse and bringing in Jaylen Brown, Kevin DeGondi, when he joined us as Sports and Anchor yesterday, and Freddie and Harry, he is a Philadelphia fan to his heart, to his soul, to his core. He had this to say about having Nick Nurse and Jaylen Brown will really help this guy really adapt, called Tyrese Maxey.
7: The most important thing I want to stress to everybody here on Jaylen Brown coming to this team and on this roster, it helps Tyrese Maxey in so many ways mentally, because Maxey would come to the arena unsure, who's playing tonight? And how much do I have to carry this team? Now, I know I got a guy next to me in Jaylen Brown that could run with me and drop 30 at any time.
5: And Nick Nurse can say, we had the same situation with Kawhi Leonard. It reduced a lot of pressure on Kyle Lowry and guys like that. They could just go out and say, man, we got a dude that just give him the ball at the end of a basketball game. And we saw what happened against Philadelphia in Game 7. The bounce, bounce, bounce down the net that eliminated them in the Eastern Conference semifinals. What he did in the NBA Finals before he decided to go to the Clippers. Having that experience, and Tyrese Maxey, he can look at him and say, hey, this guy's going to do for you what Kawhi Leonard did for us when we were all together with the Toronto Raptors.
1: Yeah, let's not forget now, Siakam was on that NBA championship team as well, and the pressure that Kawhi Leonard took off of him.
5: Yep.
1: Kyle Lowry as well.
5: OG Anunoby before he got injured.
1: Serge Ibaka was on that team too. Fred VanVleet was on that team as well. So all those guys Kawhi Leonard took pressure off of. And when I look at the Philadelphia 76ers and a Joel Embiid and a Tyrese Maxey, Jaylen Brown is going to be able to take a lot of that pressure off of both of those guys, in my opinion. And don't let's mess around and let them get LeBron James. I know I keep throwing it out there, folks. You're going to listen to me today, okay? You're going to listen to this. LeBron, Rich Paul, Mrs. Savannah. LeBron needs to go to the city of brotherly love, because I would love to see it. I really do, Freddie. I want to see LeBron in Philadelphia. I don't want to see him in a Cavs uniform again. He's already been in one of those.
5: Twice.
1: I don't want to see him in a Miami Heat uniform. He's already been in one of those. Wouldn't mind seeing him in a Philadelphia 76ers uniform, because that city would go insane. We see how they act when the Phillies make it to the World Series, when the Philadelphia Eagles are winning Super Bowls. It's a sighting that a lot of people love to see.
5: If he does a press conference, he should do it in front of Ishka Bibbles. He does that. That would completely endear him to so many Philadelphia fans, especially a certain section that have been waiting for something like this for more than a minute to be a championship contender in Philadelphia. It is Love Friday, Freddie and Harry. He is Harry Douglas. I'm Freddie Coleman on ESPN Radio, the ESPN app, and SiriusXM Channel 80, presented by Progressive Insurance. 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
8: Freddie's got some questions.
5: Who's your team? That's what I want to know.
8: Lucky for him, Harry's got the answers.
9: You heard it, I'm pretty cool.
5: I heard it.
8: This is Freddie's Questions, Harry's Answers.
5: The best part about these questions, they really don't need five-hour energy, baby. They always bring that energy. They always bring that impact. If anybody needs it, it's going to be the guy giving the answers, Harry Douglas, not the person giving the questions, Freddie Coleman.
8: Number one.
5: Who will have more wins in year one with their new team? Kawhi in Toronto or Jaylen Brown in Philadelphia?
1: Ooh. Okay. Right now, I'm going to say Toronto.
5: Okay.
1: Because the Joel Embiid question mark still looms, and I can't get that out of my mind.
5: Quick to the point. That fire energy is kicking in already.
8: Oh, number two.
5: More wins without their star. Clippers without Kawhi or Bucks without Giannis?
1: Wow. I'm going to go the Milwaukee Bucks.
5: Oh, really?
1: Yeah.
5: Explain yourself.
1: I mean, I just, you know, Tyler Hero.
5: Yeah.
1: He wants to prove that Miami made a mistake.
5: He's been openly, outwardly saying that, as a matter of fact.
1: You look at Jaime Jaquez and the job that he's been able to do in Miami.
5: Okay.
1: You know, they truly didn't want to let them go, but to acquire Giannis, you got to let multiple people go. And the one player, I can't even pronounce his name, but he's going to be a pivotal player for them as well. But I also like the Milwaukee Bucks and their draft. Brandon Berries.
5: Yeah.
1: And Amit, those two guys are going to be damn good players, if not this season, and it's their second and third year.
5: Hey, Ryan Rollins, not a bad player. Usman Dang, Khalil Ware, who they got from Miami. Kevin Porter Jr., serviceable player.
1: Mm-hmm.
5: They're building a little something-something for the future, getting those picks and players for Giannis Antetokounmpo.
8: Number three.
5: Which Celtic do you trust more to step up in the absence of Jaylen Brown? Derek White or Peyton Pritchard?
1: I'm going with Derek White because he's a two-way player. He's a guy who's going to have the basketball in his hands a lot more than Peyton Pritchard, but the ability to be a two-way player and play both ends, that is something I'm not going to be able to ignore. He can pass the basketball. He can knock down open shots. I think he's going to fare out better than Peyton Pritchard. I really do.
8: Number four.
5: You just returned from your Alaska vacation, excursion, adventure. You had a fantastic time. A lot of BBC up there for you waiting to be caught.
1: Big black cod.
5: There you go. What is the biggest fish that you've ever caught?
1: Ooh. That I don't know.
5: Okay.
1: But I will say this about our group. One of our buddies, his name is Dave Colhase. He caught the biggest halibut,
5: okay,
1: which I believe it was, if I'm not mistaken, 80 pounds?
5: 80 pounds.
1: 75 or 80 pounds this year. But 2 years ago, my buddy Mark Newport,
5: yeah,
1: caught one, and it was so massive, we had to pay thousands of dollars just to bring it in.
5: Really?
1: Yeah.
5: I'm going back to the one this year. How long did it take for him to get that halibut in the boat?
1: It didn't take long.
5: Okay.
1: It didn't take long. So Dave Colhase, like, he does tuna fishing. So he's accustomed to the process.
5: Right.
1: That's the guy I went land fishing with the last day, and he was giving me my one-on-one training and my one-on-one pointers.
5: Okay. Wow.
1: So he does it. He actually does it for a living.
5: Okay.
1: Yeah.
5: Excuse me.
8: Number five.
5: If you and your wife had a chance to attend the wedding that's going on right now, Madison Square Garden, involving Travis Kelce and Taylor Swift, what gift would you get them?
1: Our presents.
5: not presents, your presence.
1: Let's see. That's a hard question, right? Because
5: what do you give people who have everything?
1: Who have everything. So I would probably like donate to one of their foundations or something.
5: Oh, that's good. I like that.
1: Yep.
5: That's a great. They've donated. Yeah.
1: One of my close friends, the guy John Bobbitt, I say, who orchestrates our Alaska trip.
5: Mm-hmm.
1: So he just got engaged. So
5: congrats.
1: I found out that I have to go to a wedding in October in St. Martin. So
5: excuse me.
1: He's getting married, and one of the things for gifts, he wants us to donate to, I think he listed two charities.
5: Okay.
1: Like, what do you get someone who has everything? So. That's what he put on the thing. Hey, just donate, give back to the community, and he's fine with it.
5: You know it's a good spot to go when you're getting married during football season. And people say, why are you doing that? And he said, we're going to St. Martin. That's why you're doing that. We understand. Anything with a saint as a vacation paradise, yeah, it doesn't matter what season that is, you're going to be in a good spot. He is Harry Douglas. Hit him on the socials at HDouglas83. I'm Freddie Coleman. You can do the same at Coleman ESPN. Welcome to Love Friday. When it comes to Freddie and Harry on ESPN Radio, the ESPN app, and Sirius XM Channel 80. Well, they're no longer together in Boston. Jaylen Brown and Jason Tatum, they have separated courtesy of a trade by the Celtics, sending Jaylen Brown to the Philadelphia 76ers. Wait until you hear this response from Jason Tatum about that. And what partnership or couple do you wish could have worked out?
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18: Our forecast, an extreme heat warning until late tonight. Chance of showers and thunderstorms, 75 overnight. Chance of showers and thunderstorms, mostly sunny, 93 tomorrow. Chance of storms Sunday at 87. I'm Rick Shrimp for 1410 ESPN Radio.
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23: Now, same can be said for VJ Edgecombe. Even though Joel Embiid is an MVP, we know his better days are behind him. And you're talking about somebody that's due $58 million this upcoming season, and at best he's going to be your third option. So if Jaylen Brown isn't the guy that's go-to in clutch time, then I struggle to figure out who is or who's more deserving in Philadelphia. And that's going to be one of the things that they have to workshop throughout the course of this upcoming season. And it's not going to be something that's going to come second nature very quickly. This is something that's going to have to be worked on, and this is something that's going to have to be revealed. But these are champagne problems to have.
3: 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Let it sink in. Just 4 in 10 kids. 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

0: I'm Nick DeLuca. Happy 4th of July weekend. World Cup knockout stage continues. Defending champs in action, Argentina taking on Cape Verde in Miami. They are scoreless in the 27th minute. Earlier, another World Cup knockout stage match decided in penalty kicks. Egypt advancing 4-2 over Australia after playing to a 1-1 draw through regulation and extra time. It's Egypt's first ever knockout stage win. In the NBA, just in, the Knicks are signing center Andre Drummond to a one-year, $3.9 million deal. Veteran averaged 6 points and 8 rebounds per game in just under 20 minutes per night last season in Philadelphia. New York lost Mitchell Robinson in free agency to the Celtics earlier this week. In the NHL, the Flyers are signing Ducks center Leo Carlson to a five-year, $90 million offer sheet. It's a record offer. Anaheim has 7 days to match. Flyers would need to send 4 first-round picks as compensation.
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0: presented by Progressive Insurance on Sirius XM Channel 80, as well as tune in to that smart speaker to play ESPN Radio as well. Don't forget about us on the socials of Coleman ESPN and at H. Douglas 83. Before we get to your calls on which partnership / coupling do you wish could have worked at 888-SAY-ESPN, 888-729-3776. Many New York Knicks fans wish the partnership would have stayed together involving Mitchell Robinson and our said New York Knicks. Well, Mitchell Robinson didn't get the money he was looking for from the Knicks, signed a 3-year deal over $47 million with the Boston Celtics. Well, the Knicks now have their replacement. They agreed to a 1-year, $3.9 million deal with free agent center Andre Drummond, a man who's been a 4-time rebounding champion, 2-time All-Star, and now he gets a chance to fulfill that role of Mitchell Robinson. The one thing about Drummond, like Mitchell Robinson, hitting the boards, offensive rebounds, that has been his specialty in his NBA career.
1: Yeah, just a great job, and that's why, Freddie, both me and you, when it came to the room of trust for the New York Knicks organization, you look at Leon Rose and, you know, William Wesley, those guys doing what's necessary to fill a need that was at one point voided, not for very, very long,
0: right,
1: because Mitchell Robinson went to the Boston Celtics, but Andre Drummond, a guy that is going to crash the boards defensively and offensively. Now you have your backup center, two-car Anthony Towns, and you can move forward as well, too.
0: And a guy that has been a great clubhouse guy, a guy that'll bring that physical toughness, just like Mitchell Robinson, and a guy that can at least shoot 60% from the free throw line, which is an automatic advantage.
1: Way better than Mitchell Robinson.
0: There will be no more Hack a Mitch or Pay a Dre. There won't be any of that involving Andre Drummond, who has shown the ability that when he gets there, it's not going to be Mitchell Robinson, who was so good in so many different areas for the New York Knicks when they were bad, when he got drafted, to getting that key rebound, the biggest rebound in Knicks history off that missed free throw, getting it back, and the Knicks keeping that possession and winning game 5 in the first title in 53 years. But like we mentioned, Shams Charania, ESPN NBA Insider reporting, the New York Knicks have replaced Mitchell Robinson as a backup center. They've agreed to a 1-year, $3.9 million deal with 2-time All-Star, 4-time rebounding champion Andre Drummond. So that's a new partnership that Knicks fans are hoping that's going to work. What partnerships that have gone by the wayside do you wish could have worked out? Let's hear from you at 888-SAY-ESPN, 888-729-3776. Dominique in Virginia, who's that partnership that you wish could have worked?
2: Hello.
1: I think that's a,
0: it's a good one.
1: Underrated one.
0: Yeah. Mm-hmm.
1: Because we know what Kyrie Irving, he wanted to do things on his own, right? And early on, he wasn't so accepting to LeBron James and his direction. But it got to a point where those guys were able to figure it out and win an NBA championship. And I will stand here today and say, LeBron James does not have a championship in Cleveland, if it wasn't for Kawhi Leonard, Kyrie Irving.
0: Mm-hmm.
1: And we know it's vice versa, right? Kyrie doesn't have a championship without LeBron. But, you know, being down 3-1 in the series and Kyrie Irving, one of the biggest shots in NBA Finals history in a Game 7, shooting it over Steph Curry, a picture that he definitely should have on his wall in his house.
0: Sure.
1: As soon as you walk in, that's the first picture you should see. I can't remember who it was. I think it was Tristan Thompson said, if Kyrie Irving was 2 or 3 inches taller,
0: oh, forget it. Yeah. Forget
1: it. He would be the best player of all time in NBA history.
0: He'd be unguardable with his handles?
1: Yes.
0: He'd be a Magic Johnson and then he brought with up his jumper. Point.
1: He said, have you ever seen Kyrie Irving get a shot blocked? And
0: no.
1: Freddie, now that I'm thinking about it, I've never seen Kyrie get a shot blocked. And
0: very
1: remember a lot of people thought Kyrie was crazy when he was going back and forth with Kobe, telling Kobe, man, I'm going to give you that work one-on-one. All right, now. A lot of people thought at the time it was Kyrie being overconfident.
0: Mm-hmm.
1: But in actual reality, it was Kyrie Irving understanding his game and not being overconfident, but just being confident within himself.
0: He is one of the more gifted ball handlers the game has ever seen. He's the kind of guy that you can put coffee in the cup and say dribble on the court and not a drop would be spilled. That's the kind of handles that Kyrie Irving has. That confidence and that ability to get a shot off anybody, his handle is one of the great handles in the history of NBA guards, not even making a hyperbole involving Kyrie.
3: Yeah, I got to say, for me, it's got to be Kyrie and KD.
0: KD was second. Oh, of course.
3: Maybe COVID, COVID as well.
0: Yeah, well, put it this way. That's a whole nother conversation.
1: That's a whole
0: outside of basketball involving Kyrie, COVID, and COVID and Kyrie.
1: You could throw in James Harden.
3: I was going to say, I could do KD and James Harden twice.
0: Yeah. Well, the difference is the second time, and I always would give James Harden, his plaudits on this one. He could have given it up. He literally played on one leg. He was not going to leave.
3: 100%. Those last two games, right. He was out there doing his best.
0: Exactly. He was not going to leave Kevin Durant, as much as we criticize him, and rightfully so, for his lack of playoff success or having a lot of playoff excess that has not worked. Those last two games, he was like, look, I know I got one leg, but I'm not leaving my guy out here by himself. And they almost found a way to get to the Eastern Conference Finals had Kevin Durant's shoe size just been a different size.
3: Shannon just said the Nets in New Jersey, and I'm like, yep, that's right. That's probably accurate.
0: Nets, New Jersey. They might as well be. People don't even realize they play in Brooklyn.
3: Go back to Newark.
0: Exactly. Rodney and Raleigh at 888-729-3776. Rodney, what partnership do you wish could have worked?
4: Harry and Freddie, man, I love the show.
0: Thank you, brother.
4: I love it. Harry, Cowboys fan, what are you doing talking about the Eagles, my friend? Man, I'm a lifelong Cowboy fan. Got to pull your card.
0: Well, that's all me. Yeah. I should have been morally opposed, but that partnership worked out pretty well.
4: Like, I love Reggie White, but I like him better with the Packers. You know, rather than Jerome Brown.
0: Well done.
4: I'm a Lakers fan, so obviously you want to say Kobe and Shaq. Mm. You know, it's Love Friday, so you wish Kobe and Vanessa all love, and honestly, Kobe in this world, because we all loved him.
0: Amen.
4: But I got one for you.
0: Okay.
4: It's Love Friday. The Macho Man Randy Savage. And Elizabeth, Miss Elizabeth.
1: Love Friday.
0: Dead on impersonation of Macho Man Savage by Rappin' Rodney.
1: Step into a Slim Jim. Oh, yeah.
0: That's pretty good by you, by the way. When he first appeared on the scene.
1: He made me like Slim Jims, though.
0: Really?
1: I mean.
0: You care to expand?
5: Really? I did not know that, okay?
0: Now, did you open that door? Bring us into the room?
3: Slim, huh?
1: Yeah.
0: Very slim.
1: Russell in Florida.
0: Go ahead, you brought him in.
1: The one and only Russell in Florida. Talk to us. What do you have for us? What's that partnership or that duo you wish would have lasted longer or would have worked?
6: Thanks for taking my call. First time calling. Long time listener. Let's go back to when the Commanders were called the Redskins, when Doug Williams and crew beat the brakes off Denver. If they would have ran it back one more year, it haunts me to even think. The man retired. They had a lot left in the tank. I'll listen to it off the air. Thank you.
1: Yeah, the first black quarterback to win a Super Bowl in NFL history, Doug Williams, really set the tone for a lot of quarterbacks that we have in today's game. And those guys do a great job of honoring Doug Williams. And you talk about a guy that is so nice and
0: absolutely
1: just charismatic, and the way he carries himself as well, still a part of that organization in Washington. When I do a lot of DC Defenders games, he comes to those and he's on the sidelines and he's full throttle. So you love to see it from a guy who has paved the way for a lot of quarterbacks that look like us, Freddie.
0: It's amazing how that disintegrated that quickly in Washington between him, the organization, Joe Gibbs. Even Joe Gibbs saw that one of his regrets was that could have been handled better. Not so much starting him or playing him, but just the way that they had to move on. They felt the time was right to do that. He had a lot of regret about how that actually went down that way with the end of Doug Williams' career with the then Washington Redskins, especially after leading to a championship, destroying the Denver Broncos, a historic Super Bowl for him and the Redskins.
1: But don't we talk about it all the time, Freddie? You just brought it up yesterday when it came to the Boston Celtics and Brad Stevens. Sometimes, you know, as men, we can let our pride and our ego get in the middle of things and things that could carry on and continuously, you know, be successful ends because of that pride and that ego.
0: 888-SAY-ESPN, 888-729-3776. With Harry Douglas and Freddie Coleman, it's Love Friday, Freddie and Harry on ESPN Radio and the ESPN app. With Taylor and Travis getting married today, that's happening in about whenever she gets to walk down the aisle. It could be another 25 minutes, 2 hours, who knows. What partnership or coupling do you wish could have worked? Because I got a pretty good idea that's going to work with TNT, the soon-to-be Mrs. Kelsey and Travis Kelsey. You have a go? All right, hit it.
1: Madonna and Dennis Rodman.
0: Do you really wish that could have worked?
1: Hell yeah.
0: Why?
1: Because I like the wackiness and craziness and the energy.
0: You would need to invent a new word with those two.
1: It's about that spark.
0: You would need to invent a new word with those two if that had lasted.
1: Could you imagine Madonna and Dennis Rodman's own 5-hour energy.
0: No,
1: baby.
0: No. You cannot measure existing technology how much
1: you talk
0: about
1: that would explosive.
0: Yes, there'd have been some kaboom one way or the other. No in between if that partnership had lasted involving Lady Madonna and Dennis Rodman. Des in Minnesota, what's that partnership you wish could have worked, my brother?
7: AZ know how he liked that partnership. That partnership was nasty for TV.
0: Amen. No doubt.
1: You know,
7: Dennis Rodman. But I got a lot of wishes, man. I'm going to start with Randy Moss. I wish he would have, try to figure that out, because that four games that season, ain't no telling what that season would have been, even though he was kind of declining. But I wish we ain't lose KG.
0: Oh boy!
7: I wish we lose Prince.
0: Yeah.
7: All seriousness, and I wish we get LeBron James. Now take that.
0: Des wants it all back now.
1: I know.
0: He started being a championship-less state and team outside Minnesota Lynx.
1: Well, let's just continuously name partnerships. When you look at Karl-Anthony Towns, that was a partnership, and he went on to win an NBA championship. When you look at Kevin Love, that was a partnership. He went on to win an NBA championship. Who am I missing? When you look at Kevin Garnett, he went on to win an NBA championship. Man.
0: It's all about that savagery, aren't you?
1: Yeah.
0: At the expense of other people.
1: Step into a Slim Jim. Yeah. Oh, yeah.
0: You're back in that Slim Jim thing again. Maybe we need to talk to your psychologist about that one. Brandon in Oregon, what partnership or coupling do you wish could have worked?
8: Hey, love your show, guys. First time, long time.
0: Appreciate it.
8: Man, I'm 50 years of sad poverty in Rip City, and I swear if Damian Lillard and LaMarcus Aldridge would have stayed together, they would have got a chip. So that's mine, kind of under the radar.
1: So I would say this. I'm going to throw Brandon Roy and the Portland Trail Blazers in there.
0: Good pull.
1: Man, if you haven't watched Brandon Roy play basketball, go watch his highlights. Like, I wish things were better for Brandon Roy, because he was a treasure to watch. He really was.
0: We talk about fourth quarter killers that are lost to history before his knees completely gave out on him. I can't tell you how many guys he put in the torture chamber that knew what he was going to do in the fourth quarter, and they could not stop that joker with the Portland Trail Blazers. That light-skinned assassin, he would just give you that work. Mm-hmm. Expand the O's and W between W and R. Brandon Roy is still one of my favorite players of all time. He is Harry Douglas. I'm Freddie Coleman. Thanks for joining us on Love Friday. When it comes to Freddie and Harry, many will call, but only one can be the call of the week. And there's a new kind of Batman that if you're a motorcycle thief, you better hope he is not in your neighborhood. Keep it here on ESPN Radio, the ESPN app, and SiriusXM Channel 80.
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0: Quick update, one half in the books, and Argentina having a tough time with Cape Verde. They lead it 1-0 after the first half and the knockout round of 32 and a win advance in round of 16. That match taking place in Argentina, Cape Verde, one half in, and Argentina leading it 1-0, trying to survive in advance in World Cup 2026 in these United States and North America, involving Canada and Mexico as well.
1: Hello, the Freddie and Harry. Hello. Call of the week.
0: So was it a force out? Or leaving on his own when it comes to LeBron James? Tremaine in Arkansas, Woo Pig, what do you got to say about that at 888-729-3776?
2: Hey, the great comedian Sinbad once said, give me 5 happy meals, because I'm happy. I don't know if I want a stanky leg, electric slide, soldier boy. I'm just glad he's gone. Get on down. We don't need you. We don't want nothing for you. Just get gone. Because all social media talk about it. Real Lakers fan. But guess what? Lakers fans always been us against everybody. It ain't never been divided until he got here. Now that he's gone, we can restore some order. It ain't about winning and losing right now. It's about enjoying my fan experience as a Lakers fan without all the commotion constantly. So I'm happy. I'm happy as all get out. I don't know what to do. I want Kirk Franklin stomp and everything else. I'm going to let y'all have it, though.
3: Unbelievable.
0: One of our new favorites is Jay in the Queen City of Cincinnati. Jay, does it feel like LeBron left on his own or was forced out by the Lakers becoming unrestricted free agent?
4: Hey, Tremaine, I'm with you. We got the electric boogaloo and the electric slide and all that. I'm so happy this dude is gone. My mama can rest in her grave happy as a Lakers fan. Look, he left on his own, man. Like, the second he stayed in the playoffs, and the playoffs was over, I don't know what I'm going to do. I knew right then and there. It was just like Miami all over again. He wasn't coming back. He planned on going to Cleveland. They got this mass concoction to bring the Golden Boys back together in Golden State. Good luck with that. Take all them 9 million LeBron fans with y'all. We don't need them no more. Just like he said, the real Laker fans, like, bro, I've been a Laker fan since A.T. Green had the Jerry Curl, was still wet behind the ears. He had no reason for no 5-hour energy, bro. This might be one of the happiest days of my Laker life. Yes, we are celebrating this like it's a championship. Y'all have fun. Have a good day. Yo, Laker Nation, baby.
3: Unbelievable.
5: The funny part about all of it, Freddie, is that if people only realize how many Laker fans feel like that, that LeBron James is not returning in the purple and gold, they would be surprised.
0: I keep warning people, there are plenty of Laker fans out there that will never, ever, ever, ever, ever, ever, ever regard LeBron James as a true Laker.
5: Ever?
0: He was in 8 years. Ever, ever, forever, ever, never, ever, not forever, ever.
6: Look, Jay in Cincinnati said, my mother can now rest peacefully.
0: I know.
5: In her grave.
0: In her grave, yes.
5: He said, I've been a Lakers fan since A.C. Green's Jerry Curl.
0: Wet behind the ears.
5: Wet behind the ears.
0: Laker fans have spoken. LeBron, thanks, but no thanks. Staying with their basketball team.
1: They may not be the top stories of the day.
7: In other news.
1: But you need to be in the know. This is In Other News.
0: We got two pieces. Number one, the first one, real quick. If you're a motorcycle thief in Mexico and Lagos de Moreno, don't do it. Because Batman is going to give it to you. There is a Mexican Batman running around, rounding up suspected motorcycle thieves. And he's duct taping them to lampposts so the cops can find them. Now, the vehicles they tried to steal, they were left conveniently nearby for easy recovery. But the Mexican Batman HD, not having it. And just like Batman from the comic books, the authorities don't like him. Just like Gotham cops did not like Bruce Wayne and Batman.
5: Well, this Batman must have Roscoe on him because, I mean, damn, if you're going to tie me up to a pole, duct tape me? he has to have Roscoe with him.
0: He got Roscoe. He got Rhonda. He got Ruben. He got Roberta. Either way, he is Randy. He's having a time.
5: Look, this was for E-Dog. Roquisha.
0: Roquisha. Exactly. So that's number one. Number two in this video, this. I don't know what led to a fight between these guys fixing a roof, working on a job. But they continue to fight so much. And thanks, Shannon Penn, our producer, for having this video, along with Harry Douglas. Four of them were getting into fights. One guy got thrown off the roof. The other two guys were still fighting, fell off the roof together, and continued to fight on the ground while working on the house. Somebody yelled, the white folks gonna call the cops and you guys don't calm the bleep down. One man was heard saying in Spanish.

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13: I'm Nick DeLuca. Happy 4th of July weekend. The World Cup knockout stage continues. Defending champs Argentina taking on Cape Verde in Miami. At the half, Argentina leads it 1-0. Guess who? Leo Messi scoring in the 29th minute, his 20th career FIFA World Cup goal. He scored in 8 straight World Cup matches. In the NBA, the Knicks are signing center Andre Drummond to a 1-year, $3.9 million deal. New York losing Mitchell Robinson in free agency to the Celtics. Drummond averaged 6 points and 8 rebounds per game in just under 20 minutes per night last season in Philadelphia. The Sixers fresh off trading for Jaylen Brown. Could they be a destination for LeBron? ESPN Radio's Harry Douglas says the Sixers would have the top starting five in the East.
14: When you look at that starting five of Tyrese Maxey, Jaylen Brown, VJ Edgecombe, Joel Embiid and LeBron James, what starting five in the NBA could you say today is better than the starting five that they will have?
13: Douglas on Freddie and Harry. In baseball, Cardinals and Cubs at Wrigley this afternoon. All cards today.

0: today. At the end of eight, St. Louis leads 17-1. Alec Burleson and Mason Wynn have each driven in four. Wynn hitting a three-run shot while the Yankees try and snap their seven-game losing streak against the Twins. New York placing Carlos Rodon on the IL with elbow inflammation.
1: Hey, it's Michelle Smallman, and coming up Monday, we kick off our ESPN Radio Rank'em series, where I'll tell you my top five NFL storylines I'm most paying attention to. 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

0: have you aboard. Alongside Andy Gresh, I'm Jonathan Zaslow. In for Amber and Ian tonight, we are presented by Progressive Insurance. We got a lot of World Cup action. We got LeBron. What team could he go to? Gresh, how you doing tonight? Good to see you.
1: Good to see you too, Zaz. It's really interesting to me that on America's, 250th, and we have the big holiday weekend, it is really the much more popular internationally sport of soccer that has now taken over our country here for this Independence Day weekend.
0: How about that? 250. A girl's all grown up. 250 years old. She's going to be this weekend. I hope everybody out there, you got your barbecues planned. Maybe you got some pool time tomorrow. I'm going to go in the back in the Zaslow Mansion pool and patio. I'm going to get juicy maybe tomorrow afternoon. We'll see if the weather holds up here in South Florida. You got the good plans, Gresh, this weekend for 4th of July? Anything going on?
1: Yeah, no, not really. It's a lot of work, and unfortunately with adult children, that means that there'll be people kind of in and out of here. But because I'm doing a lot of work this weekend, between that and just healing up from my oral surgery from 2 weeks ago, everything will be pretty chill here. We also have an issue with my friend, my kids inviting people over, and we just had the driveway paved. So there's like 8 less parking spots. So now they're parking in the middle of the cul-de-sac. And I'm just like, line up in the middle so everybody can drive around you. It's like I'm out there teaching as if I'm like the driver's ed guy.
0: You're running driver's ed course.
1: Yeah, I got to go out there. You know what I'm thinking of doing is actually going out is getting the the spray that you can have for, like, kids. If you were to make, like, a basketball court or hopscotch or something like that.
0: You're going to make your own parking spaces?
1: I'm gonna go mark some parking spots out there so that when all these people decide to come and have fun at my house with my kids and then spend the night, that there's at least an organized fashion in which they need to park.
0: Well, we appreciate everyone who's hanging out with us tonight on a 4th of July holiday weekend. We're going to have some fun this evening, all right? Let's get a World Cup update in here. Right now, you have Argentina has the 1-0 lead at halftime over Cape Verde. It's surprising, actually, that this game is only 1-0. Argentina is a massive favorite over Cape Verde. And guess who the goal was scored by? Of course, is Lionel Messi, who scores his 20th career World Cup goal. That extends his record. I'm, of course, here in South Florida in Miami. The game is taking place about 10 minutes from where I live. The entire stadium is Argentina. I mean, obviously, you got Inter Miami fans, of course, who are there too, but the entire stadium is Argentina. So that game is 1-0 at halftime. Earlier today, you had Egypt in penalties. They knock off Australia. Incredible drama. Oh, it felt terrible for the 20-year-old Australian kid. They throw up there, hey, you got to score this goal or we're going to lose. And he winds up hitting the post. So Egypt, they wind up advancing. First ever knockout victory for Egypt. Incredible drama. And coming up tonight at 9:30 p.m. Eastern, we have Colombia and Ghana, and the round of 16 begins tomorrow. So that's what we're going on as far as the World Cup, and we'll keep everyone updated here, Gresh, on the second half with Argentina.
1: Hey, Zaz, what's the weather like down there? The only reason I ask because I'm here in New England, and the heat index today is 115. So if they were playing a game in Boston Stadium, which is really Gillette
0: you better
1: Stadium
0: not call it Gillette. FIFA comes after you. You better not say Gillette Stadium.
1: It really is amazing that I'm on the FIFA is so gangster that that's the stuff that they can shut down. It's pretty crazy. But I only wondered about the weather because if they had to play a soccer game up here right now. I don't know how they would. It's just so super.
0: It's very overcast
1: gross
0: here right now. It's a little bit gross here. It's very, but it's in not so much hot. It's very overcast. Second half is now kicked off there. Here, again, not Hard Rock Stadium. Because if I were to say Hard Rock Stadium, I would see like a red dot would show up on my chest here. Yep. Yeah. So it's Miami Stadium where Argentina has the 1-0 lead over Cape Verde. Now, as far as the NBA is concerned, you remember the summer of 2010. Well, we're back. It's the summer of 2026, all right? 16 years later. It's all about LeBron, all right? Well, don't worry, we're going to get to the Jaylen Brown stuff, all right? But it's all about LeBron, as it turns out. And how about this? So, you know, Rich Paul, he does the Game Over podcast with Max Kellerman. So the most recent episode, which came out, I think it came out yesterday. The most recent episode that came out, Rich Paul and Max Kellerman are sitting in front of a big whiteboard. And on the whiteboard is, it's essentially Rich Paul put together a whole graphic explaining LeBron James's free agent options. So LeBron's name is in the middle of the whiteboard, and then there are tentacles, you know, to all the other teams, and it's like a pros and cons kind of list, which is up there on the screen, all right? And it's, so it's a bunch of teams up there. Now the purpose of the exercise, Rich Paul told ESPN today, was to help fans understand LeBron's process and all the many layers that he has to consider with every team that expresses interest. Gresh, are you telling me, I actually supposed to believe that Rich Paul is going out, gathering all this information, and then he's going to present a dozen teams to LeBron as if LeBron, at the very least, hasn't narrowed down to a couple teams at this point? Am I supposed to believe that?
1: Yeah, I think Rich Paul subscribes to the theory that, you know, if I say it, people will believe it. And he's rolled out horse crap before when it comes to his clients and things like that. Zaz, as you're saying that, the whole thing I'm thinking of is, this, if I'm LeBron, this is the guy that I brought along. Okay, let's be real. Rich Paul is not Rich Paul if he isn't friends with LeBron James. But that this is the guy who represents my business interests, and he's out there doing a podcast about it. There would be a part of me that would be like, hey, dude, like, I know we're pals and it's good content, but that's a little close to home. It is my business. If other people are talking about it like Kellerman, that's fine. But he's trying to open it up as to LeBron's thinking. So to your point, Zaz, are we to think that LeBron is open to every option that would have been on that board?
0: No,
1: hell to the
0: so.
1: No. LeBron's got it narrowed down. I think he knows what he would like to do. Now it's just a matter of figuring out how to get that done with whatever team that is. And if I'm LeBron, man, I'm looking at Rich Paul and being like, dude, like, you're the one guy who's supposed to keep my secrets.
0: Let's not put
1: it out there.
0: Oh, you don't think Rich Paul says to him before, hey, listen, I got a great idea to, you know, continue? Because we know what this is about, all right? This is about LeBron being the center of attention.
1: Yes.
0: One last time, one last free agency period. Mm-hmm. This is one more. Hey, you thought that I can't play anymore? 41 years old? Hey, this league still revolves around me. I'm going to show you that in one more free agency. So you don't think that he tells, like, he calls LeBron and says, listen, I got a great idea. Here's what I'm going to do on my next episode of my podcast, Game Over with Max Kellerman. I'm going to have a whiteboard, and I'm going to have your name up there, and I'm going to draw tentacles to all the different teams, and it's going to make people crazy. What do you think about that? And LeBron's like, I love it. Don't you think that's how it goes down?
1: I mean, there is the world that they live in, and then there is, like, the normal world of people would be like, where it isn't just completely about the clicks. It is LeBron's last choice, let's call it. You know what it is?
0: He should do a special called Final Decision.
1: He really should. That would be, first of all, that would be amazingly awesome, right? Like, we have this unbelievable guy who at 18 years old was thrown into his own backyard in the NBA when they said, go save this franchise, and he kind of did. He has lived his life in an exemplary way. He is not an issue off the court. And yet with LeBron, you know, oh my God, he did the decision. It's like the worst thing ever. It's like, oh my word. If that's the biggest demerit or biggest stain on the resume of LeBron James.
0: Raising money for Boys and Girls Club.
1: Yeah, like he achieved way more than any of us ever thought. If that's like the worst thing that guy's ever done, but Zaz, that would be, I mean, what a rib.
0: Final
1: that would
0: decision.
1: Be.
0: What's Jim Gray up to right now? Final decision. that's what they should do.
1: No, it would have to be on the Rich Paul and Friends podcast, because every agent's out there with a podcast now.
0: He's Andy Gresh. I'm Jonathan Zaslow, in for Amber and Ian. So coming up next, we're going to dive into the teams that are on this whiteboard, all right? Mm. We'll tell you which teams feel more realistic than others. We'll also take your thoughts on that as well. That's next. Amber and Ian on ESPN Radio and the ESPN app.
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0: 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I'm not going to say I told you so, but I will encourage you one more time to dial #250, say micro, and switch to a 5-star American wireless company that won't let you down. Pure Talk.
1: Now, the Cleveland Cavaliers, the Golden State Warriors, the Miami Heat.
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1: If you want LeBron James' attention, make a move.
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0: Lakers are the only team he's crossed off the list. This is Amber and Ian on ESPN Radio, the ESPN app, and SiriusXM Channel 80. He's Andy Gresh. I'm Jonathan Zaslow. 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It's true, though, right, Gresh? He's open to every team. He's taking pitches from every team. The only team he knows he doesn't want to play for, Lakers. Get out of here, Lakers.
1: They're the team that can kick rocks right now.
0: Yeah.
1: So before we have this discussion, I have a couple of questions that, like, lead into us discussing the teams.
0: All right.
1: For example, do you think the perception of where LeBron goes matters to him? Meaning, even though it's not Golden State in their heyday, look at the narrative around Kevin Durant and the whole, oh, you went and you glommed onto a team and won a championship and da-da-da. Should that narrative potentially matter to LeBron, yes or no?
0: I think the answer is no. I think if anything, it wouldn't be about what Durant did previously. It would be more about what's the reaction to me helping Steph Curry get more championships.
1: Yeah, there you go. Okay, yeah, should any of that narrative affect LeBron in his decision-making if he really wants to go to Golden State?
0: I think it plays a small role. I don't think it's near the top of the list of things and reasons that he's looking for with his next team. I think it plays a small role.
1: Okay, he has a history in Cleveland, and he has a history in Miami. It is a part of his career narrative, and it was almost like he kind of was guilt-ridden in going back to Cleveland and then had this run in L.A. Do you open Pandora's box again? Like, LeBron has been to Cleveland, he's been to Miami. Do you want to go back and add to that narrative, or is that something LeBron even thinks about, that, hey, those chapters in my life are closed in those particular cities?
0: I think it is Miami or Cleveland. I think that's what it's come down to. I think it's two teams. I think it's likely always been two teams. I think it's Miami and Cleveland. And I think a major, major reason for that. Now, first of all, both teams have to be competitive, and clearly Cleveland is competitive, and Miami just made a major move, and they're going to be competitive as well. So that's the first thing that needs, the first box that needs to be checked, and it is checked for both teams. And the reason that I think it's one of those teams, one of those organizations, one of those cities, is because there is a comfort level with those franchises, because we're talking here, Gresh, about a player who, like, can we agree that this is going to be LeBron's last stop? I don't know if it's going to be his last year. But
1: no, I agree. This is the last stop. Yep.
0: Yeah, it's the last stop. So there is a very real chance that whatever is the end, whichever year is the end for LeBron, Cape Verde, by the way, just tied the game. Holy crap. Whatever is the final year for LeBron, it may look different than what it's looked like the last few years, meaning what is he going to look like when he gets close to the end? And by aging superstars are very difficult to handle.
1: Yeah.
0: And by aging in front of a fan base who already has love for you because of what you have done for them, I think will be able to handle his aging with grace. When if you go to a franchise that the fan base doesn't owe you any, like Golden State, Philadelphia, those fans don't owe you anything. Those fans don't have any reason to love you. And what if you go there and you're not any good? They may not show you the grace that you would like to be afforded when your career is ending and you just don't have it anymore because you've never done anything for them. And I think that's why it's very clearly going to be Miami or Cleveland.
1: Well, it's interesting. So the nostalgia, in a way, is a draw because of the comfort level. And let's be very real about this for LeBron James. This is the first time he is really giving up a level of control. Even when LeBron went to Miami, it wasn't, oh, it's just going to be the straight free agent transaction. They turned it into a trade. You know, so LeBron dictated a little bit of the terms there. The only guy who's ever said no to LeBron is Pat Riley, and that's why Eric Spoelstra is still the head coach of the Miami Heat, for being real about it. But this is now LeBron, and you hit it, Zaz, on the whole, hey, I know I don't want to talk to the Lakers. The one team that would have been able to give him max money, at least in theory, right, it's not going to happen, would have been the Lakers. So LeBron is also saying, hey, for the first time in my professional life, I'm now willing to work with a team, and I am going to take less, but I'm still LeBron James, and people need to recognize that. But that's where it gets hard in managing the older veteran, because it's not LeBron max player anymore. It's now LeBron making pretty good money, but it's mid-level exception type stuff. And that does start to change the perception of you amongst your peers, and I think amongst new fans that are kind of joining in. Zaz, I didn't really think about the whole, hey, LeBron would be really comfortable in Cleveland and Miami. And you know what? There is something to the organizations understanding how to deal with everything that comes with LeBron James joining your organization. That's got to be a big thing for him as well, especially if he is going to give up at least now some of the control, and that's really going to be exemplified in his paycheck more than anywhere else.
0: Now, Philadelphia, because the Jaylen Brown move, and they also signed Anthony Simons today, but because the Jaylen Brown move, it appears now that Philadelphia would like to be in the LeBron business. Matter of fact, on Rich Paul's whiteboard, the five teams that have the tentacles attached to LeBron are, you have Cleveland, Denver, Minnesota, Miami, and Philadelphia. Here's Tim McMahon, ESPN NBA reporter, on Get Up. He doesn't see LeBron in Philadelphia as a match.
2: LeBron is seeking basketball happiness. I don't think that is basketball happiness for LeBron James. I think he wants to go somewhere where he's going to touch the ball on more than an occasional basis. I still think Cleveland would be the best fit. You can say, how much is he going to touch the ball with Donovan Mitchell and James Harden? Harden's more of a table setter now, but also, we're talking about storyline. We're talking about a storybook ending. We're talking about coming home again, a full circle moment. Philadelphia, even Golden State, it just would be weird to see him in a different uniform.
0: Yeah, I don't see it with Philadelphia. I mean, Gresh, if LeBron doesn't play well, if the team isn't playing well, they're going to boo him there in Philadelphia. Like I said, this is a fan base. They don't owe LeBron anything. LeBron's never done anything for them. Miami, Cleveland, you're not going to get that kind of reaction if he doesn't play well.
1: What does LeBron is looking for basketball happiness? Like, when I think of somebody who is, again, the only time LeBron did not get his way was when they wanted Spoelstra gone and Pat Riley said no. Otherwise, LeBron has gone where he's wanted to. He's been coached by who he's wanted to be coached by. Like, what is honestly, it's what Philadelphia is going to figure out with Jaylen Brown. Trying to figure out what makes Jaylen Brown happy is a 24-hour process, because you don't really know what it's going to be. And when I hear Tim McMahon say, LeBron's looking for basketball happiness, has he not had that in the past? You know,
0: I think what it means is that, to me, I think what it means is that this year he was not happy in L.A. I think that's what that means.
1: Interesting. And there was no, you know, and Luka was down for a period of time. I'll tell ya, you live the dream, or there is the dream of, oh, we got two big superstars on a roster. Then you got to manage the headaches. Good luck.
0: He's Andy Gresh. I'm Jonathan Zaslow, in for Amber and Ian here tonight. Argentina, Cape Verde tied at one in the 65th minute. A potential shocker going on here in Miami. Up next, round of 16 begins tomorrow. We'll handicap the next round, dive into the U.S.'s next matchup. That's next on ESPN Radio.
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9: Hey everybody, it's Stephen A. Smith, and everyone knows my feelings on Cowboys fans. But really, Justin Kinner, you're a Cowboys fan and a Browns fan? Good Lord have mercy. I don't know what the hell to do with y'all. 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

0: Happy 4th of July weekend. World Cup knockout stage rolls on. Defending champs Argentina taking on Cape Verde in Miami. Argentina striking first. Leo Messi scoring in the 29th minute. His 20th career FIFA World Cup goal. He scored in 8 straight World Cup matches. Cape Verde equalizing in the 59th minute. It is 1-1 with just over 20 minutes to play in Miami. In the NBA, just in, the Knicks are signing center Andre Drummond to a 1-year, $3.9 million deal. New York lost Mitchell Robinson in free agency to the Celtics earlier in the week. In baseball, all Cardinals at Wrigley.
1: Wilson has his sign. Runners at first and third with two outs right now. There's a hard hit ball to deep left field, backing up his half. He's at the track, and it's gone! A 3-run big fly for Mason Wynn. And the Cardinals tack on 3 more. It's a 5-run inning. And the Cardinals lead 11-0.
0: Call courtesy of the Cardinals Radio Network. Wynn drove in 4, so did Alec Burleson, as they win it 17-1 at Wrigley. Cubs and Cards, part of our ESPN Radio doubleheader for the 4th of July. Tomorrow, Yankees taking on the Twins, looking to snap a 7-game losing streak, tied at 1. Trent Grisham, solo homer. Welcome back off the IL.
2: Hey, it's Michelle Smallman. 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

0: for the most part, has dominated. Cape Verde tied this game in the 59th minute. Right now, we're in the 71st. This is Amber and Ian on ESPN Radio, the ESPN app, Sirius XM Channel 80. 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He's Andy Gresh. I'm Jonathan Zaslow. 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Let's bring aboard Brian Dunseth, former USMNT defender, MLS on Apple TV. Brian, thanks for hanging out with us here for a few minutes. So Argentina, they are in a dogfight now all of a sudden with Cape Verde. This could be an incredible finish, probably a shock that we're even in this position right now. Yeah, Brian?
1: Yeah, maybe the biggest of all time, considering what we saw the other night between Germany and Paraguay, and everyone kind of had predicted in July 4th in Philly it was going to be France against Germany. Paraguay pushes them to the limits, gets the penalties, and ends up knocking them out. Different than what we saw Morocco-Netherlands down in the round of 32 in Monterrey, because those are two heavyweights battling one another. But this story, it seems to be written for the gods, everything that Cape Verde has done so far. And if they do indeed hold on and continue to push Argentina to the limits, it'll be probably the greatest upset of all time in the World Cup, or at least considered up there in that top three.
2: Brian, reaction to Egypt's win over Australia, their first ever win in the knockout round. Was this the big upset and now it's, hey, thanks for coming, or can Egypt make some noise here?
1: Yeah, they can, but I think everyone kind of expected Egypt to be in control of that tie against Australia. Australia, you know, I don't want to say anyone's disappointed with their performance, but it was very clear their identity from the opening whistle that they were going to be defensively strong, they were going to be organized, and they were going to look for transition moments with athleticism and verticality and try to take advantage of their size and strength on set pieces and their aerial battles off corners. But Egypt, listen, I think for those that don't pay attention, they've got a handful of players that play at the highest level, and obviously Mo Salah is going to be the most recognizable. But guys like Marmoush, etc., they have a pedigree that are difference makers in the attacking phase of play. So for them to get through, it was not as in control as they possibly wanted, but the business deal is done, and now short turnaround time, and the focus is on recovery.
0: A tremendous save just now by the Cape Verde goalie on a messy free kick from just outside the box. Unbelievable save. They're at the hydration break now in the 74th minute, still tied at one. Brian Dunseth joining us here, Amber and Ian on ESPN Radio. Last night, Portugal, Croatia, Portugal, they hang on. Goals being taken away because of offside was a major story in that game. What do you make about that storyline with so many offside calls, taking away goals, VAR, you know, seeing that a player's shoulder blade, you know, is offside? Is that really the spirit of the rule, Brian?
1: Yeah, I mean, the spirit of the rule, that's where we get caught in the gray area. You know, the difference between right or wrong. And remember, you always got to take the word intent out of the conversation. I'm one that I've always been pushing for just the feet to be the judgment of an onside versus an offside decision. I hate all of these body parts. But listen, I think unfortunately for Croatia, every single call was correct. The ball and the touch and the graph that was used, you couldn't be talking to a more perfect person, because having been involved in Sweden, Tunisia early in the tournament, a guy named Sonberg comes off the bench. He scores a goal. He's judged to be in an offside position. But what happened was the defender had gotten a touch, and what people are still slowly catching up to is the technology and the chip that's inside of the ball detects any touch immediately. And that's why that graph showed up, that the player, when the service came in, his own player touched the ball. That meant he was in an offside position. Had he not touched the ball, the defender would have reset the play and the goal would have stood. So we're kind of walking this delicate line of a gray area of how much technology do we want in the game, because ultimately the decision was correct. But it's just the feel of how they got to the decision. That one's painfully and cruelly something that Croatia is going to have to deal with.
2: Brian, I know that for this game against Belgium, no Fuller and Balogun. There's no extra punishment. They'll have him if the U.S. makes the round of eight. But, Brian, as a guy who is a soccer neophyte, and I've heard for years about the U.S. being on the world stage, how big for the men's national team is this game on Monday against Belgium when it comes to validating the efforts of the last 20 years?
1: It's everything. I mean, listen, I'm a kid who grew up in Southern California in 1994 when the World Cup, you know, ended up at the Rose Bowl. I was 16. I was, you know, interning at the LA Convention Center just to be around the hype and the glory of the World Cup being in Southern California. You know, I'd park my truck at the top of Pasadena and the Rose Bowl and walk into the bowl. And I didn't have money for tickets, so I was just taking in the atmosphere. But I realized that those guys, whether it's Tony Viola, Alexi Lawless, John Harkes, Tab Ramos, Eric Winalda, Marcelo Balboa, those were superstars to me. And those are the guys that made me believe that at one point in the near future, I'd have the opportunity to play at the highest level. So much like they etched their names in stones in the folklore of World Cup history with regards to the U.S. men's national team, now these guys have the same opportunity. And unfortunately, however, they got to the point where Flo Balogun was sent off. You could see the determination, the reaction, and the sense of urgency to kill that game, which they did against Bosnia. And the problem going into the game against Belgium is that there's no other player that has similar, I would say, a player profile like Flo Balogun has. So it'll look different. Ricardo Pepi's the most likely to be in that number nine position, which a guy that can score goals in Champions League and over in the Dutch Eredivisie. But again, the player profile will look a little bit different. And much like not having Christian Pulisic in that second game against Australia, it's kind of next man up, who's the next hand on deck. And collectively, once again, it shows the strength of the U.S. that they need to figure out how to do things without, quote-unquote, superstars in their team.
0: Brian, with Balogun out on Monday, is this the time where Christian Pulisic, he needs to be a star and win them a World Cup game? You know, we've been talking about Pulisic for years. You know, maybe he's the best player USMNT has ever had. Maybe not, but he's certainly up there. He plays, you know, overseas, Premier League. He's a great, great player, and we've been waiting for a huge moment for a long time. So does Monday need to be that moment?
1: Yeah, listen, I think he's a little bit both. I mean, obviously, he's the guiding light with regards to the commercialism of this group. He was in Qatar as well. There's a reason why he's been nicknamed Captain America. There's a reason why this group was termed the golden generation of U.S. soccer. And a lot of that does have to do with the success he's had both with Chelsea and the success that he's had at AC Milan. Both he and Lautaro Martinez, who's playing right now for Argentina, were the two players that led for goals and goal contributions over the last 2 years, significantly differentiating themselves from everybody else. You know, the reality for Christian is because of that star, he's going to be considered 1A with regards to, much like Lionel Messi, how do you stop and how do you slow down the quote-unquote most dynamic player in the team? And this is where I think guys like Sergiño Dest, Jedi Robinson, Tim Weah, Weston McKennie, Malik Tillman, who scored that magnificent free kick, this is their chance to fly. The challenge for Christian isn't necessarily the pressure, because it's always going to be goals and assists, goal contributions. But I think more importantly, it's the margins, and I think that's where he thrives. He's sometimes what I consider the pass that leads to the pass. He's so fleet of foot, he's so dynamic with his turning, that the moment he kind of wiggles out of pressure, that's then when he becomes at his best and most elusive, and I think everyone else benefits.
0: Brian Dunseth, MLS on Apple TV, and of course, former USMNT defender. Great job, Brian. Thanks for joining us tonight. We appreciate it.
1: Yeah, thanks for having me, guys.
0: 1-1 still, Argentina, Cape Verde, Gresh. They are in the 80th minute. You know, certainly if the game, you know, ends, full-time ends and it's still tied, we go to 30 minutes of extra time. But
2: just how is Cape Verde doing this?
0: It's crazy. Yeah, this is a really, really big deal that we are watching here.
2: This would be the upset of World Cup upsets, would it not?
0: Brian Dunsett said right there that it would maybe be the biggest ever.
2: And I know that the Cape Verdeans are playing great and their goalie is playing out of his mind, but it feels like just on not only name value alone, but star value, you know, this is what makes tournaments like this great. I mean, it's what makes the NCAA tournament great, is it not? Oh, my God, this team from the Metro Atlantic is in the Sweet 16. You know, now we have Cape Verde, who's playing the playing the role of a Northeast Conference team here against a big timer.
0: Wow, and the Cape Verde defender just saved a goal as the goalie was beat, and he knocked it out of bounds for a corner coming up for Argentina. Incredible drama here. Travis Kelce and Taylor Swift, you want to talk about drama.
2: Oh, baby.
0: They are tying the knot tonight. I hope they both say yes. They're tying the knot tonight at Madison Square Garden. We're going to talk to someone who wrote about all the drama surrounding this and why it's time for all that drama to end. That's next right here. Amber and Ian on ESPN Radio.
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2: Mustard greens, one row.
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0: It's Taylor Swift. The wedding is tonight. Madison Square Garden.
1: Friday.
0: Looking
1: wedding.
0: Forward to getting the alert that they both said yes. You don't want anyone leaving the other at the altar, you know?
1: No.
0: That'd be.
1: No, and they're saving money with a Friday wedding, too.
0: That's
1: that must
0: true.
1: Be noted.
0: That's true. That's a good job out of the families there. He's Andy Gresh. I'm Jonathan Zaslow. This is Amber and Ian on ESPN Radio, the ESPN app, Sirius XM Channel 80. So, yes, that is what's happening tonight at Madison Square Garden. It is the Travis Kelce, Taylor Swift wedding. Let's get some details about what's going on surrounding this whole event. Bridget Kennedy, Sports Illustrated, she wrote a piece. Stop being a curmudgeon about Taylor Swift and Travis Kelce's wedding. Bridget, thanks for joining us here. So what have you made? Explain some of this drama that has been surrounding this wedding, specifically being at Madison Square Garden tonight.
2: Hi, guys. So much for having me. Happy to explain this. So I think a lot of Swifties were a little bit confused whenever they heard that Taylor was having her wedding at Madison Square Garden. It just felt maybe a little, I don't know, different for her. They thought she might use her Rhode Island estate or perhaps, you know, jet everybody out to some faraway country, what have you. But the thing about Madison Square Garden is it actually does kind of make a lot of sense for her. For one thing, it's a concert venue, and we know she's quite familiar with those. And for another, there is no way to see inside. And I think privacy, despite the high-profile nature in which this is happening, I think the privacy element here cannot be overlooked. You can't send a drone to photograph from above. You can't look in a window and see what's going on. She's clearly comfortable with the security team there. She's been there before. And you do have to kind of take into account that this is somebody that has had terror threats, you know, around her. So her safety and privacy, I think, was really tantamount. And I think that's kind of what this comes down to.
1: Well, I mean, Bridget, I think for a lot of people, you know, there were a lot of, like I worked with a former NFL tight end who was screaming up and down when these guys first started dating that, oh, this isn't going to last. This is the, you know, this will fall apart. And they've made it to the finish line literally in Madison Square Garden, which is insane. Have these two beaten the odds in even getting to this point, in your opinion, Bridget?
2: You know, it's funny you ask that because as much of a fan of Travis Kelce as I am, you do look at them sometimes and consider them a bit of an odd couple, right? She's this Grammy Award winning, you know, virtuoso in terms of her songwriting, and he's this sort of self-proclaimed himbo, if you will, on the football field. But to be honest, I kind of think that's why it works. If you asked me this 3 years ago, I might have thought, you know, they won't make any. But I actually now have really come around to the fact that I think Travis is really deferential to what Taylor does. Mm-hmm. I think she is one of the most famous people on the planet. And I kind of think that has been a problem for her in past relationships, getting people to understand that and be okay with it. She's written about how that has been a fear for her in relationships. And Travis seems to be fine with it. He's comfortable with the spotlight. He loves what she does. At this point, I'm not surprised. I think it was going to happen.
0: Bridget, did any of the names, Bridget Kennedy, Sports Illustrated writer joining us here. Bridget, did any of the names on the guest list surprise you?
2: Yes. So it is funny you ask this. There is a model, Carly Kloss, that's in attendance. This one did surprise me as she and Taylor used to be very good friends dating back to about 2014 in the 1989 era when she released that album. And they sort of had, I wouldn't say a public falling out, but all of a sudden Carly kind of disappeared from Taylor's life. And is there, we have seen photos of her, you know, exiting the hotel. The New York Times has reported that she was invited. And another sort of shocking inclusion to me was Harry Styles. Now, I will note that he is engaged to Zoe Kravitz, who is one of Swift's friends. But he is also an ex of Swift's. So it is kind of interesting to think about him being there as well in the mix, even though you sort of concede perhaps he was a plus one. I don't think he was able to make it, but it was a shock to me to see his name on the invite list.
1: Who is performing at Taylor Swift's wedding.
0: They don't get like a wedding band, Gresh?
1: No,
0: they get a wedding band?
1: Yeah, I don't think they're getting like DJ Ulysses either from down in Westerly, Rhode Island to come in and spin like it would be down in Watch Hill near her house. So, like, Bridget, and by the way, you named like A-list people that are going to be there. Like, if any of those people said, oh, I want to jump up and serenade my friend Taylor on her wedding night, it's like the Harry Styles of the world that are doing it, not drunk Uncle Chucky because he's had too many natty lights.
2: Right. I would think that they could avoid any drunk Uncle Chucky's. This is going to be truly a star-studded event. The rumors are that there has been a stage set up inside. I wouldn't be surprised to hear that or to see that, excuse me. Stevie Nicks is apparently performing, so I would definitely expect that. And the other rumor was that Tim McGraw would be there and perhaps performing for the couple, which would be an awesome full circle moment, as we know one of her debut and breakout songs was Tim McGraw.
0: Wow. Now, Bridget, you know, when I don't know how much you know about, you know, planning weddings. I'm a married man, though, and I happen to know that when you put together your invite list, you're usually supposed to expect about 30% of who you invite is not going to show, you know. You got to figure everyone who's invited to this tonight, they're attending this wedding, right?
2: I would think so. I honestly would. This is estimates say that she invited 1,000 people, or maybe I should correct myself. Maybe that it's 1,000 people are expected to attend. So this is going to be absolutely huge wedding. There were reports that she invited the Knicks starting five. Whether or not they are going, who's to say? But yeah, I would think that if I got an invite to this wedding, I would clear my schedule to make it happen.
1: Yeah, I mean, do you have even a guess as to what, and I'm going to assume that Taylor is writing the check for this. This is really her dream wedding. Like, there's the question that people get hit with all the time. Oh, if you won the lottery and had, you know, $500 million, what would you do? And you would have your dream wedding and this, that, or the other. Taylor Swift's got all the money in the world to do whatever it is that she wants. Are we looking at a $20 million layout for this deal, Bridget? Do you have any guess as to what this is costing Taylor Swift?
2: I know, that is a great question. I mean, to rent out MSG for a night, you're looking at millions of dollars. So already she's probably at, I would guess, around $5 to $7 million to have the venue. And then on top of all of that, I think it is easy to encroach $20 million based on food for people, decor, security alone.
1: Travel,
2: as well.
1: Yeah,
2: absolutely.
0: Wow. Bridget Kennedy, Sports Illustrated. She wrote the piece earlier, Stop Being a Curmudgeon, about Taylor Swift and Travis Kelce's wedding. You could read it at SI.com. Bridget, excellent job. Thanks for joining us here tonight.
2: Thank you so much for having me.
0: I got to tell you, Gresh, considering how much this wedding definitely costs,
1: yeah,
0: you're probably right that it's Taylor Swift who's paying for it.
1: Oh, yeah.
0: But that to me is still, that's still like, it's still odd to think about it. You know, like if you're Travis Kelce and she wants her dream wedding, okay, and she can afford it. So, you know, hey, good for you. But it's still, if you're Travis Kelce, isn't that a little bit odd where my wife's paying for our entire wedding?
1: It is weird. Now, see, here's the thing. As someone who's married a second time and tells everyone, if you're going to have the first wedding, don't, like, save your money and don't do a big bash or whatever. With this one, he just has to get out of the way. Because,
0: yeah.
1: Because the, it, like, there is no, hey, let's sit down with dad and plan the wedding and see if we have enough for an open bar or anything like that. She literally walks in and says, we're doing this, we're doing this,
0: yep,
1: we're doing this. And if you're Travis, you just sit back and go, whatever you want, honey.
0: Yeah, I'll
1: and
0: be there.
1: Most people do. Most men end up doing that anyway on the whole. I know my first wedding where we really planned stuff, I cared about the food because I didn't want people leaving hungry. That was it.
0: Jaylen Brown continues to go off on social media. We'll get that to you next.

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11: I'm Nick DeLuca. 4th of July weekend is here. World Cup knockout stage continues. The defending champs in action, Argentina, taking on Cape Verde in Miami in the round of 32. At the half, Argentina led 1-0. Leo Messi scoring in the 29th minute, his 20th career FIFA World Cup goal. He scored in 8 straight World Cup matches. But Cape Verde not going quietly. They equalize in the 59th minute, and now headed to extra time at 1 apiece as Argentina looks to avoid a shocking upset. Elsewhere in the World Cup, after initial deliberations about a potential move of Sunday's knockout stage match against Mexico, England and Mexico will kick off at their scheduled time despite potential concerns about heavy rainfall and flooding. In the NBA, the Knicks are signing center Andre Drummond to a 1-year, $3.9 million deal. New York lost Mitchell Robinson in free agency to the Celtics earlier this week. Drummond averaged 6 points and 8 rebounds per game in just under 20 minutes a night last season in Philadelphia. Major League Baseball action rolls on. Have our first final of the day. The Cardinals all over the Cubs 17-1 this afternoon. Alec Burleson and Mason Wynn each driving in 4. The Nationals leading the Pirates 5-1, headed to the 5th inning.
12: Hope everyone's having a fantastic holiday weekend. Thanks again for listening to The Rich Eisen Show. 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